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1: ABC News, I'm Dave Packer. Reports of dozens of shots fired near the White House this evening. Reporters on the North Lawn told to sprint into the press briefing room. ABC senior White House correspondent Selena Wang was outside preparing for a live shot.
2: So we were actually taping, getting ready for world news from the White House North Lawn when suddenly we heard what sounded like gunshots near the White House, dozens of them. We immediately got down, then we heard yelling for us to evacuate into the White House briefing room.
1: A lockdown at the White House has been lifted. President Trump was in the building at the time, spending the holiday weekend in Washington. As a major chemical leak in Orange County, California, is threatening to create an environmental disaster or even a massive explosion, more than 50,000 people have been asked to evacuate the area. Officials attempting to prevent a chemical tank explosion, which could morph into a massive fireball, and that could trigger a chain reaction. They're trying to cool that tank, but temperatures have been rising. This is ABC News.
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4: Hey, Dawn, we sure had some fun adventures on the show earlier.
5: Did we? It was so long ago. What did we do again?
4: Here, I'll replay some of it for you. Right here during the Bradley and Dawn replay on My Talk 107.1.
5: Thanks for doing that.
6: Bradley and Dawn.
7: A Jason Stormer production.
4: Whatever. Wherever.
5: No,
4: not
5: good.
4: In Spain.
5: Oh.
4: Shakira don't live there no more. Good afternoon. Welcome to the Adventures of Bradley and Dawn Monday. May 18th, another week. It is a beautiful day outside, although a little dreary. It's okay. Sun will return at some point.
5: That's right. It's not negative 20. That's what's important.
4: Thankfully, Stormer's closing the windows so that we don't have to look at that dreary weather. Very nice. Now, I did say, whatever, whatever, the court wins forever. The court did not actually win against Shakira. I thought all this was done.
5: I thought this was like, clearly, she didn't pay a bunch of taxes, end of story.
4: Well, actually, so I was reading about this, and we're going to kind of lay this out. The headline was that she scored a massive court victory in Spain after they came after her for some back taxes and things, saying essentially, like, you live in Spain, you need to pay taxes. And she's like, I don't live in Spain. You have to live there 180 some days, and I only live there 160 some days. And they were like, no, that's not how we do math in Spain.
5: Okay.
4: There had also there have been lawsuits against her for different years. So she had already, and I think this is where we thought, like, we're off this journey, everything's fine. She had already settled with Spain for a previous tax year about some of this confusion. And mm-hmm. so that, after learning that, you know, Spain was, like, trying to sue her for all this money, she settled. And so we're like, okay, well, now she's not going to be, like, a fugitive of the Spanish government.
5: Right.
4: But it turns out they were coming after her for another set of years. And making the case that she, again, had residency in Spain. She lived there for enough years to have to pay taxes. Apparently, though, they couldn't prove that she had spent the legally required 183 days in the country to qualify as a tax resident. And so because they couldn't, ultimately the court decided, well, then you can't get any money from her. And in fact, you went after her in a way that, well, you shouldn't have. And now she gets to have all that money that you penalized her for, 60 million euros that they've been holding back from her, plus interest and legal fees. So she scored a huge victory.
5: Whoa. That is unbelievable. So she's having a really good week. This is the best Monday ever for her.
4: Yeah, for her, I imagine, because
5: now, I have a question, and you might not know the answer to this.
4: I'm a legal expert, so please ask me all the legal questions.
5: So if she just bops around the world,
4: beep, bop, boop,
5: like,
4: boop.
5: Okay, for 3 months I'm going to live in Spain. Three months I'm going to live in Germany.
4: Okay.
5: 3 months I'm going to live in Canada and then the United States. What? Where does she pay taxes? Or do you just get to dodge all of them?
4: Depends on all those places, right? Like each one of those places you mentioned has their own tax requirements. So in the United States, if you're a resident of the United States, no matter where you're working and making money, you're going to have to pay tax in the United States, and then it depends on the other countries.
5: Mm-hmm.
4: And it even depends on the other states. So, I mean, she probably has a lot of tax liability, but I imagine if you're... I almost said a bad word because I forget we're on the radio, and sometimes my mouth just wants to say the bad words.
5: Oh, wow.
4: When you're a freaking Shakira.
5: Oh, my gosh.
4: You got a person on your staff that goes, okay, I'm going to need you to make sure you're out of Germany by the first of this month so that we don't accrue this many days and then you have to pay taxes here. And then she goes, call my travel agent, get me a new room in Dubai or somewhere, right?
5: Like
4: she's got somebody to manage that she's taking care of all that. And that's exactly what she said. And in fact, was able to prove in court that the officials were unfairly targeting her. And apparently this is not the first time they've targeted wealthy celebrities before or just wealthy people in general. So I am not deep in the weeds on this particular story and what the behind the scenes stuff is, but it does seem that she at least has one less place to worry about paying taxes.
5: Okay. Well, thanks, I mean, that was a big mistake on their part.
4: $60 million. Although, you know, for the government of Spain, they're probably like, whatever. Whatever.
5: Whatever. Gosh. Well, so where was she living? Do you know? Other than Spain?
4: Well, she's all over the place. I don't know where her primary residence is. But,
5: okay.
4: Yeah.
5: I mean, you'd have to pay taxes somewhere.
4: I'm sure she does.
5: Or if you just live, you know, in international waters on a yacht.
4: According to this, she had lived in Spain for that particular year for 163 days. So that would mean a third of her year she was in Spain, but that's not where she claimed her primary residence, obviously.
5: Okay. Yeah. I'm just going to see. Oh, Miami. Okay. She's lived there. Also holding properties in the Bahamas, Uruguay, and Spain.
4: She is a multi-talented, multi-regional, multifaceted performer and chanteuse.
5: Oh, and Cyprus. So she is definitely all over the place.
4: Yeah. Again, you're a global celebrity. You're going to finagle things in such a way that, you know, your liability is less. And I don't blame her for that.
5: Yeah. I would be afraid to do that just because it seems like...
4: Well, that's why you're not Shakira.
5: Exactly. I mean, she's a risk taker.
4: Yeah.
5: I am not.
4: She's a global heartthrob.
5: Yeah.
4: And genius.
5: Okay.
4: Well, and hip shaker. They don't lie.
5: All right. Well, that's interesting. I mean, she would have to pay some taxes if she lived if she had a home in Miami, I would guess.
4: I don't know where her residency, her citizenship, where her primary, you know, domicile is. Again, I imagine she's got plenty of people on staff to keep her, you know, moving and shaking so that she doesn't have to pay as much money. I mean, I imagine a lot of celebrities are like that.
5: Yeah. I mean, Leo, maybe that's why he lives on a yacht all the time.
4: Oh.
5: He just floats around.
4: If you live in international waters.
5: Yeah. I mean, is there no... Who are you going to pay? The ocean?
4: Who knows? The ocean is the ultimate mistress.
5: Yeah. Gosh. Ooh. Those sharks are going to be taking taxes.
4: Tax sharks are. Well, yeah. And the sharks in Spain won't be taking any of her money. Anyway, congrats to Shakira this morning on a victory well earned after, you know, successfully dodging that big ass tax bill. $60 million. She's now going to be richer. And frankly, wouldn't that be nice?
5: Yeah.
4: But that was her money. I mean, it was money that was withheld from her, plus the fees and penalty or interest. Excuse me.
5: And that it's amazing to me. I mean, I just don't know how much she made in. So this is over several years?
4: This was a couple years, I think, in particular.
5: Okay.
4: 2011, she had previously...
5: okay, I would like to let everyone know that to get the answers, I keep drilling Bradley on questions that
4: I have not the answer
5: no,
4: to.
5: No, you don't. He is consulting a banana as a phone.
4: It's
5: at
4: my
5: this
4: banana
5: point.
4: Phone. Yeah.
5: Is that an organic banana?
4: This one, I don't think so. Okay. I don't feel like organic bananas are that important.
5: Oh.
4: Because they got a big, thick peel. I'm assuming they don't put pesticides on bananas, yeah. But I could be wrong. You know, maybe we'll do that for another segment.
5: Okay.
4: But not today.
0: Brittany and Kendall.
8: We bring up a scenario that is early on in the dating process, and we all debate whether it is a red flag, a green flag, or a beige flag.
9: The person you are on a date with openly farts and is like, yeah, that felt good. Or I don't know. What do people say when they fart? Yeah, burn one out. I don't know.
8: I don't think they say that.
9: Hey, guys, I'm not AI. Like, if you come, meet me at the state fair, I swear I'm real.
8: Burned one out? What?
9: Yeah, that felt good. That was a good one for me.
0: Brittany and Kendall with producer Mike. The next generation of talk radio, where talk is fun. 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
4: And I just wanted to take time to remind us all that we are just now heading into farmers market season again. And I went this weekend for the first time and I was so excited. I literally, my heart skipped a beat on Sunday morning when I was like, I'm going to go and see what's going on at the farmers market. Now, there's probably not a lot because I know that this time of year, maybe you're going to get some
5: rhubarb.
4: Well, you're going to get rhubarb for sure, but maybe you're going to get some like herbs or something or some, you know, real new greens that just popped up out of the ground. Well, I turned the corner. So I go to the Minneapolis one, the one that's down by Target Field, kind of.
5: Yeah.
4: If you know that area at all, over by International Market Square. Mm-hmm. And I turned around the corner to pull into my usual spot. And I was like, holy crap. It was packed this weekend.
5: Really?
4: Yeah. And I was like, what are y'all getting? They ain't got much yet. Well, little do I know, there's a ton now at the farmers market. Not just, of course, all the amazing farmers who grow things that we love to eat, because a lot of those are still coming into season. Right now, it's flower season and plant season. And so people want to pick up all the stuff that they can plant in their garden. So like if you're going to plant tomatoes and you want to plant vegetables.
5: They have starters for you, little.
4: They have all kinds of plants and things for you to plant. Anyway, the moral of the story is I was like pleasantly surprised at how many people were there. And not only because of all the stuff that's growing, but the like makers. There's tons of makers there now. So like
5: good,
4: bakers
5: yes.
4: and people who make tchotchkes and crafts and things that they're selling. So there's tons. And there's people selling breakfast. So, you know, people just roll up to get a coffee and breakfast. I would just say
5: food
4: like
5: trucks.
4: Well, they don't have food trucks at the Minneapolis farmers market, but they've got vendors and plenty of them. So it was just nice to see everybody sort of being outdoors. And I was like, God, it's surprising to me how many people have sort of discovered the farmers market in the last, you know, 5 to 10 years.
5: Yeah, I think people want to do something outside.
4: Yeah.
5: And it's just half of it for me is just being able to walk around outside in the sun when we've gone through, you know, a rough winter and getting out there and doing something and just knowing that I have the potential to buy everything there, but I don't.
4: What?
5: You know, just like, oh, look at all this stuff I could get, but I don't.
4: Yeah.
5: I do like to get honey from the farmer's market. I like local honey.
4: Oh, yeah.
5: And also.
4: And that is available now. Like they're year round usually because, you know, that honey lasts forever. So.
5: Right.
4: Yeah.
5: And since I don't bake a lot of bread myself, I do try to find some sourdough people.
4: Oh, for sure.
5: And
4: yeah, they have good bakers out there
5: that.
4: Now. Lots of micro bakeries and, you know, they got the meat people and the fish people and, you know, eggs and God, they even had somebody out there selling tamales, homemade tamales.
5: Oh my gosh.
4: And, yeah. There are people making breakfast. There's these wonderful, I forget what they're called. I think it's a Southeast Asian, it's almost like it's almost like an omelet, but it's crispier. But it's like a thin base of like egg, and then they fill it with all these yummy, tasty things.
5: Ooh.
4: They're out there making stuff to order. So it really was a hopping good time on Sunday. And as the summer gets underway, you know, there'll be more and more veggies and things popping.
5: Oh, right.
4: I cannot wait. Oh, I know
5: Could
4: what I was going to say.
5: Bon Sizzle?
4: Sure.
5: Is that maybe what it's called? I don't know. I'm just looking at their vendors list.
4: At the Minneapolis Farmers Market?
5: Yeah.
4: Sounds right. I mean, it was sizzling.
5: Mm-hmm.
4: I did also want to say, if anybody has the skinny on strawberries this year, you pick them. I have friends that do this every year, and I want to do it again this year. So if anybody has a favorite place to go strawberry picking, let me know.
5: Oh, right.
4: Because I want to make a crap ton of strawberry preserves this year.
5: Oh, that's good.
4: So,
5: yeah.
4: And it's just fun to get out there and pickety-doo-dah instead of having to pay.
5: Are you talking about a place where, like, you're a member of the place, and so you go just, and pick it, and then you, I don't know, but there's sort of a barter system where you're picking for them, and so you get sort of a
4: No,
5: trade?
4: It's like you pay a certain, like, you pay whatever you pick.
5: Okay.
4: So you go out, you pick, fill it up, and then they'll weigh it or whatever.
5: Oh, sure.
4: Yeah.
5: Okay.
4: Yep.
5: Yeah, I'm probably thinking of something else, but Ooh, it looks like there's chocolates out at the Minneapolis Farmers Market, a chocolate vendor.
4: Yeah. I would not be surprised. And they do classes. They do all kinds of fun stuff. Yes, Queen.
5: Oh, what? Dueling Grandma's Shortbread. Have you ever had that?
4: Stuff. Yes, Queen.
5: Oh, what? Dueling Grandma's Shortbread. Have you ever had that?
4: That sounds vaguely familiar.
5: Oh,
4: have
5: my
4: we tried
5: gosh.
4: That for food porn? Did you get that for us?
5: Maybe a long

0: I always really admire good shortbread. The story, Ken Velke, I think his name is, it's both of his grandmas. It's like he combined both grandma's recipes. That's why it's called Dueling Grandma's Shortbread.
1: Oh, that's smart. Yeah,
0: that's cute.
1: If you just go to Minneapolis Farmers Market, but I know it's not the only farmers market. We have plenty across the metro. So if you've got a favorite or there's a great place to check out, let us know, because that's going to be my favorite place to hang out this summer, on the weekends anyway, early morning.
0: How early did you go?
1: Well, I usually on Sundays, if I go, I'll go after the gym. So it was about 9:30, I think.
0: Oh.
1: And it was already packed.
0: Right.
1: So if you're smart on the weekends, you'll get there like at 7 or earlier, because then you sort of get your pick of the market and you're not, you know, it's fun to go hang out with your friends, maybe, you know, grab a coffee, something to eat, walk around. But if you're there to just do your weekly shopping, I like to go early because then it's a little quieter.
0: Oh, it looks like it opens at 6 a.m.
1: Yeah.
0: Wow.
1: Yeah, I will say, though, be careful. If you go right at 6, don't expect necessarily everybody to be there and set up and ready to go.
0: Right.
1: They usually sort of have a rolling start. And I would say by 7 o'clock, you can be pretty confident. And I will say, don't forget, they're also open on Fridays, too.
0: Oh, yeah.
1: And they're actually open, I think, Wednesday through Sunday. But people forget sometimes, like, oh, I'm off on a like in the summertime, you might be off early, or they're open 6 or 7 to 1 on Friday.
0: Very cool.
1: Yeah.
0: Looks like they have bands too.
1: Oh, yeah. They always have live music.
0: Nice.
1: They've got people making, like, there's a papaya salad lady. They got clothes out there you can buy.
0: Oh.
1: Got all sorts of stuff.
0: Wow.
1: And then there's a cute little doggy daycare on that's not part of the market, but it's next to the market. And so they have all the dogs outside playing and stuff. So you can walk by and stare at all them doggies.
2: Where talk is fun. It really takes my mind off things. And oh my God, do I have a lot of things on my mind? A lot. My talk. Everything entertainment.
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4: Do you know what this dream means?
7: Dreamweaver Dawn.
3: It's time for Dream Interpretations with Dawn. She does this every week on Wednesday at this time. If you want to get your dream interpreted, stay tuned. She'll tell you how you can do that. Dawn.
8: Yes.
3: Would you like me to read you a dream?
8: Yes.
3: Fabulous. Let's get right to it. Today we've got a dream from Lindsay, who sent you an email. Listener Lindsay, hello. She says, Dear Dawn, I had something happen to me for the first time that I know of. I'm a big dreamer. I typically have like three or more every night, and they're very vivid. On this particular night, for the first time ever, I had a transition between two dreams, where I was looking up at a pitch black night sky filled with stars, and I saw the shape of a person swimming through the stars in a straight line. The person was also made up of stars, and then the next dream started. I don't know if this has any significant meaning, but I wanted to share it with you, meaning, because it was one of the briefest, most beautiful experiences I've ever had.
8: Wow.
3: That's cool, Lindsay.
8: Very cool.
3: Lindsay. What does it mean?
8: Oh, so when I went to dream school, anytime one of us dreamed about space, that was like, oh my gosh, you've achieved something. Okay. So when we dream about our world, that is, you know, that's where everything happens. If you dream about the earth and just, you know, if you dream about like observing the earth, that's something else. But if you dream about space, you're dreaming about really your super conscious mind, and you're sort of, it's like a peek into your soul almost, because the world, that's where creation happens in the mind. So think of it this way. So when you dream about what happens on this earth, we're just dreaming about, you know, things that we are creating or obsessing about. But this is really like a peaceful and magical dream where you are observing yourself as a soul moving from one area of mind to another. So it's almost like you pulled back the curtain on your real self, because you are that person swimming through space, okay? And you're also full of light. And as we know, like if there's an absence of light in a dream, if it's a very dark dream, that is, you know, a lack of awareness. So this means that you're highly aware, and it's like just an observation of you and your soul, I would say, like, oh, look, there I am. Like the Wizard of Oz, like what's behind the curtain? Mm. Oh, there I am.
3: Interesting.
8: Yeah. So it's like almost your soul watching things go on and moving from one creation to the next.
3: Okay.
8: So it's a really, really cool dream, and it is significant.
3: It does seem fun.
8: Yeah.
3: Stardust.
8: Yeah.
3: Okay, let's continue this conversation, shall we? Listeners, if you're just joining us, Dawn interprets dreams. She went to school for that. Whoa. And.
8: Go on.
3: And I've got another dream for you. Carrie sent a dream. Dear Dawn, I had a dream. I was driving down a busy highway, and then all of a sudden a truck, similar to a garbage truck, came from the left. spinning onto the road. I slowed down and thought I'd avoided an accident, but then the truck flipped into the air towards me. Because the highway was filled with cars, I was unable to veer out of the way. I lifted my arm to cover my face, preparing for impact. Oh no!
8: Gosh.
3: Just as the truck was about to hit me, I woke up from the dream. And once I woke up, I realized I physically had my arm over my face. I appreciate your insight.
8: Okay.
3: That's terrifying.
8: It is terrifying. So when we are dreaming about any type of a path, it could be just like a dirt path through the woods or a big highway like you were dreaming about, a big busy highway. We have to think about you're on the highway with a bunch of other cars. Mm. So in dreams, you know, everybody else is an aspect of yourself. So you're dreaming about your body. So I would ask you, like, what are you doing right now in your life? Have you been physically exhausted? Because here you are on this path and everybody's moving and it's stressful. It's like all the different parts of you are having to use your body in some way. And maybe you're pushing yourself too hard. And then it gets to a point where like, okay, my body is suffering, but I'm just going to go ahead and push through. Because if I stop, well, everyone's going to crash.
3: Mm-hmm.
8: You know, there's no option to stop. And I think a lot of us feel that way in life. Like, okay, I've got this physical, you know, like I just twisted my ankle. Too bad. You got to get your kids to soccer practice. I don't care what it is. If you're transitioning from being this person in the morning to this person at a meeting to the, you know, it's just a bunch of different selves that are on that road. And you all have your own agenda. But overall, the physicality, you're pushing yourself too much. So the garbage truck, if you think about what is in that truck, well, it's a bunch of things you don't need. So there's been things that have been stressful that could have caused you. Here it is, slip, you're seeing it. So it's like you're predicting maybe some type of a physical moment where you're like, all right, my body is caught up to me. Prediction is the wrong word. I would say you could have had some type of a physical injury that literally stopped you. It threatened your health, your body, but it has jarred you into going, okay, I am not a superwoman, so I have to slow down and be aware.
3: Okay.
8: Let me know if that resonates with you, Carrie.
3: Yeah, I bet absolutely it will resonate.
8: You know, if every day you just do synchronized swimming and your life is stress-free, I'll be like, well, I need to retire from this.
3: No, you don't.
8: Okay.
3: You're just fine.
8: I'm just lying. Yeah, I just thought you'd lie.
3: Lying.
8: Oh, I thought you were like, you're just lying.
3: You're just lying.
8: I just decided, yeah, let's do a new thing where one of the three dreams is a lie.
3: Yeah, which dream is a lie? This dream means you're about to experience a terrible tragedy in your life.
8: Oh, gosh.
3: No, because that doesn't happen. But no. We do have another dream. So far, Carrie and Lindsay have had their dream interpreted. You can too. Stay tuned. Don will tell you how you can at the end of the segment. But we've got a dream from listener Cheryl who would like to add hers to the mix and see what you think about it. Donnie, Dawn, Dawn.
8: Mm-hmm.
3: Dear Dawn, I'll shorten the dream to the part I'm most curious about. Thank you, Cheryl, for being concise.
8: Mm-hmm.
3: We appreciate it here on Dreamweaver Dawn. Dear Dawn. I was opening packages of twigs wrapped in cellophane and realized they had tiny little blackbirds on them. Then I realized the birds were alive and I couldn't believe how they'd survived all that time I'd had them. The last package I opened had some dead birds and I felt bad and like they must have suffered in that plastic.
8: Mm.
3: My mom then appeared and told me, "Don't worry, it's the right thing to do. Let the birds go."
8: All right. This is a great dream. It's so bizarre.
3: It's a bunch of metaphors.
8: But it has, yeah, it has so many different points to it that are important. So you're opening this package of twigs, and the twigs are, so a tree in a dream is a subconscious existence, which you're like, what the heck is that? You know, we have our conscious life and then our subconscious life. So it's the area of your brain where you're literally, it's like if you were to go into a creative space, that's what it is. So subconscious existence is just the area in your mind that you let be creative and make new things. And that's what the twigs are. So in your life, I think you might have had more time at one point to be more creative. And that has changed for you. So you decided to package up those twigs, which is the subconscious existence and go, we're going to set this aside for another time when I have more time to be creative. So then you're opening it up. So there's something that's happening in your life where you have the opportunity to be creative. So then you discover the birds, which most of the time animals, creatures, they are habits, right? But there are certain animals that represent certain things, and birds are one of them. So birds have two different qualities to them. Birds are patterns of thought. So what you got to look at the ways where you're like, it's a pattern of thought that allowed you to create things. All right. And also, it's the spark that basically allows you to be motivated, because they can also be seen as compulsive thoughts. So, but that compulsive thoughts don't always have to be a negative thing. It could be like, okay, what's my goal today? I'm going to work on that one thing, you know, and, you know, it's a compulsive way of thinking. It could be like being generous, or, you know, any type of a quality that's repeated as a pattern. Also, birds have the ability to fly, and so that also can feel limitless. So you're getting back into something right now where this overall meaning is that you need to realize that the patterns that you stored away, all of those things you learned in the past when you were creative, it allowed you to be creative, and also it's a permanent part of your memory. Okay, it's like you're programming. Mm. So you're going to be able to, like, so to speak, get back on that bike and ride it. So you didn't lose it. You just put it away for a while, and now you're going to get back into it. And all those little birds, you know, some of them, you don't need them anymore. They've changed because you've changed. That's what the dead birds are. And your mom, that's just your inner creative part of yourself. So it really does fit well, you know, like your seed for creation is your parents in your life. Hmm. So it really does fit well with some type of a venture that you're getting into that you used to do, that you've found your way back to.
3: Interesting. All right. Well, Cheryl, I hope that stood out to you. And if any of the dreams and those who you interpreted them for feel like they made some sense, let Dawn know. Dawn, if people want to send you a dream to interpret, what do they need to do?
8: Yes, go to our app, or you can go to our website and find my email and just send me a dream and make it about a paragraph long. All of these were a perfect length. You don't have to go into great detail about every aspect because that just, you know, I don't need those things. A lot of those things aren't important. If there are things that involve action in the dream, that's great, but I don't need to know that the color of the dress was red, for instance. So just sum it up for me, title it Dreams, and eventually you will hear it on the show.
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3: 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We sure had some fun adventures on the show earlier.
8: 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It was so long ago. What did we do again?
3: Here, I'll replay some of it for you. Right here during the Bradley and Dawn replay on My Talk 107.1.
8: Thanks for doing that.

0: Dawn.
1: Gosh, yes.
0: What are we going to put in our mouths today?
1: Well, we are at the 5-8 Club for Food for Families, all to benefit Second Harvest Heartland. We're at the Cedar location, but you can go to any 5-8 Club and drop off your food donations, a monetary donation or actual food. And we are going to try Jill, the president of 5-8 Club.
0: We're not trying Jill. We already experienced Jill in the first segment.
1: That's a run-on sentence. Jill said that we are going to try the classic one, which we all know and love, the Juicy Lucy. And then they have a new one. It's not even out in locations yet.
0: Ow.
1: What did you just do?
0: I was trying to unfold this tripod and killed my finger.
1: Are you okay?
0: Yeah, I'm fine. Continue.
1: It hurts, doesn't it?
0: Mm-hmm.
1: Okay, so the new Juicy Lucy is going to be a Caesar, like a Caesar salad type Juicy Lucy.
0: Yeah, I'm really excited to find out how that works.
1: That is going to be
0: great. Interesting.
1: Yes.
0: So we'll find out. We have been talking about food, I feel like, and I've been smelling food, and then our wonderful Adam over here is actually currently enjoying a wing. Is it good? Give me a thumbs up. Yep,
1: Of course.
0: They smell amazing.
1: Oh, my gosh. And, yeah, he looks like he's really enjoying it.
0: Yeah. We've seen other people enjoying their food currently. It looks like, what is that over there? Is that a chili? The chili, good?
1: Yes,
0: good. Chili?
1: Right. Good. That is awesome.
0: We got all sorts of people enjoying food, and we will be enjoying Shoot Fortly. No words.
1: This is something that's been a problem
0: lately
1: for me, is that I will take the beginning of the second word and put it at the... What's happening?
0: I thought it was just me. I do that as a tick. I've done that my entire life.
1: Really?
0: Whenever I see like a sign.
1: Yeah.
0: You know, like...
1: Is this... It's not dyslexia, is it?
0: Maybe, but I just spit it out. It comes out of my mouth.
1: Mine is like late stage dyslexia.
0: Okay, what is late stage dyslexia?
1: I never had this before. I got old.
0: Oh, okay. late stage.
1: Early onset.
0: Late onset.
1: Okay.
0: So, for example, Coors Light lures kite.
1: Yes.
0: But you got to be careful when you do that because sometimes
1: it can sound
0: bad
1: dirty.
0: Words
1: I know.
0: Come out.
1: Yeah.
0: But there's a gas station called Phenomart. Mina fart.
1: Oh, no.
0: Anyway, we could just do this for hours.
1: Yes.
0: But we are out here for Project, not Project Down and Dirty, for Food for Families. Was that the last time we were out at a live broadcast?
1: No,
0: we did.
1: Besides Project Down and Dirty.
0: After Project Down and Dirty, didn't we do live broadcasts for something? Santa stops.
1: That's right.
0: But we're down here for Food for Families, of course, benefiting Second Harvest Heartland. You can make a contribution online. Just head to mytalk1071.com. Or, as Dawn said, come out to this location for the 5-8 Club. We're actually the last live broadcast of this Food for Families experience.
1: Yes.
0: They saved the best for last.
1: That's right. And we know that Adam, our engineer, volunteered to do this one. And I think we know why.
0: I think, well, because we're here.
1: Yeah. Oh, and
0: obviously.
1: He wanted to come to 5-8 Club.
0: Okay, fine. Now, Dawn, if you were going to order off the menu currently.
1: Yeah.
0: Because she's looking at the menu. What menu item? This is fun. What would your order be? I'm going to be the waitress.
1: Okay,
0: Can I take your order?
1: All right, thanks, Linda.
0: Hey, honey.
1: I love fried mushrooms. So
0: oh my God.
1: Golden fried
0: Obsessed.
1: Mushrooms.
0: Anytime I see them on a menu, I have to get them because nobody else in my life likes fried mushrooms. So it's the only time I can get them.
1: I like sauteed mushrooms, fried mushrooms. Any kind of mushroom. Yes. MC hates mushrooms
0: Spicy
1: so much
0: mushrooms.
1: That when we get a pizza... If one of the mushrooms touches one of his pizza pieces, he won't eat that piece.
0: He's anti-mushroom?
1: Very much so.
0: Ooh, I see food coming our way.
1: Oh, my gosh.
2: Juicy Lucy's are almost finished, but I have some pig pen egg rolls, which are another one of our famous creations for you to try while we get them.
1: Oh,
0: thank you.
1: My
0: that was
1: gosh.
0: Jill. All right, do you want to try
1: pig pen egg rolls? Oh, my gosh, and
0: it's been a while.
1: Yummy sauce with it.
0: Yeah.
1: Okay.
0: Looks real good. Go ahead.
1: Okay.
0: Now they look like a little spring roll, a little egg roll, fried egg roll, little fried treat, little pocket filled with amazing stuff. Or they're probably super hot. Don't burn yourself.
1: Oh my gosh.
0: Because they came out the fat fryer.
1: Oh.
0: Thank you for the napkins, Chris.
1: Let me see.
0: Do you want to read the description? This is Dawn's favorite thing, by the way. If you don't know this about Dawn, she hates reading descriptive food words.
1: Yeah, it's like
0: so. Like she does not like the word moist, crispy, or smothered.
1: So, a pigpen egg roll is fresh. Well, let's just say ground beef, okay? Because adding fresh to it's a little weird. Even though I'm sure it's
3: fresh.
1: Ground beef, cream cheese, that's what I taste. Cheddar cheese, diced pickles, bacon bits, fried up, and it has a Thai chili sauce. I didn't even know
0: this
1: these were on the menu.
0: Amazing.
1: I want these every night. Just before bed.
0: Just before bed. Maybe a couple hours early.
1: It's good, you know, for your digestive system to eat something like this before bed. I literally could eat this every day. All right, he's having a moment, you guys.
0: Well, I'm glad you're talking because yeah. I don't have to. I can eat.
1: I know.
0: I literally took that down
1: in
0: 2 bites.
1: Let me read the ingredients.
0: No, go ahead and eat it. I'll tell people. Okay. It's like super crispy. It's like it's not molten hot on the inside, but nice and melty. You get the salty from the bacon and the pickle, the little tang from the pickle. It all just kind of melts together in this warm, creamy.
1: I don't know who came up with this, but they need to be given a special prize.
0: Those are pigpen egg rolls. Ground beef, cream cheese, cheddar cheese. Oh, God.
1: Diced pickles, bacon bits.
0: And did you try the Thai chili sauce?
1: Well, are we double dipping?
0: Girl, I ain't going to judge.
1: Okay.
0: Do you?
2: I'll do the other end.
0: Okay.
2: Nah.
0: She went full in with her chewed up end. No, put it in your mouth. It's fine.
2: Hey.
0: I said you could do it. It's totally fine. We're friends here. Mm-hmm. Yeah. That's yummy. Do you... What? She's... Oh. Okay, now the good stuff, the better stuff.
1: I thought the egg roll was my microphone. That's why I was laughing. I started to speak into it. That's how much I love it.
0: Oh, wow. Okay, so.
2: One open
1: so
2: you can see it in
0: one. We've got two, again, we've got two Juicy Lucys in front of us. One is the new one that's going to be on the menu next week. Right, Jill?
2: Yes, that's correct. Our new summer features come out next week.
0: And it's the Caesar Juicy Lucy. And then we've got the OG next to it, Dawn. Can we get a knife? Would be amazing.
1: Why would you ever cut into it? You know the rule. It's just to bite the side.
0: Okay.
1: You
0: got to
1: make a vent.
0: Fine. I'll
1: do
0: that.
1: Keep it vertical.
2: We'll get you a knife if you want.
0: No, it's fine. It's fine. Yeah.
1: I mean, I'm not even from Minnesota, you guys. And I know that.
0: I know. I just didn't want to make a mess all over. But I'm gonna. All right. So how do you want to do this, Dawn? Because we should do this one at a time. Which one do you want to try?
1: Well, I want to try the Caesar one first.
0: So again, this is. It looks. It's like a take on a Caesar salad. It's actually.
1: Thank you, Jill. It's like don't push too hard to smash it down. You're going to push the cheese out.
0: She's like, girl, that's a Juicy Lucy. Okay. Don't forget.
2: A little bite first.
1: Yeah, little vent.
0: Little bite.
1: Right.
0: Okay.
1: Okay. Bradley's going to
0: do
1: it.
0: No, you go first, Sadie. I'll describe visually what we're talking about since you hate descriptive food words. It's a Juicy Lucy patty, and then you've got the Caesar salad on top, and it looks like these yummy little crispy crouton things.
2: Parmesan
0: crisps. Yeah. And then on the inside, is it
2: the cheat day?
0: Definitely worth it. She's given cheat day. Oh, my God. She's going all in. Girl, you just about ate half that thing. Okay, she's making noises. I think they're good. Don't use the egg roll as your microphone this time. Use the actual microphone. I'll let you chew. It's fine. I think she liked it. She's putting up a...
1: It's a 10 out of 10 for me!
0: Is it?
1: Yeah.
0: All right.
1: I think that's my new favorite. I mean, I'm going to go in with the
0: classic.
1: Tell
0: me about it. I'm going to now eat it. As you talk about the flavor experience.
1: Okay. So we failed to mention this, but they also have excellent buns at 5-8 Club.
0: Thank you.
1: This is a quality bun. This isn't just some old cardboard piece of bun that you find in the back of your cabinet and go, that'll
0: Can you hear
1: do.
0: Me chewing?
1: This is a quality bun.
0: Did you say in the backyard?
1: The back of your cabinet. This is great bun, okay? And then the Juicy Lucy itself, what kind of cheese is that inside the burger?
2: Inside the Caesar is a blend of Parmesan and creamy cheese.
1: Oh my gosh, it is. And then there's actual lettuce on it, and then little crunchy bits.
0: It's like a little Caesar salad, mini Caesar salad. So I always like... Thank you. My friends always make...
1: I had a toddler once. I need to help you.
0: Whenever we go out to get burgers, I always get a salad and people make fun of me. And I'm like, because I feel like I have to have vegetables.
1: Yeah.
0: This covers both those things. You get your burger and your vegetables.
1: Yeah. And ask for a fork because you literally have, with the lettuce that's left over, you literally
0: Caesar
1: have
0: salad.
1: A little Caesar
0: that
1: salad.
0: That middle is so good. Like, you can taste the salt, the, you know, like Parmesan, you know, that salty, cheesy. I have a salt problem in my life, and so the saltier the better.
1: I mean, he did order a case of salt to be delivered to the station, he has salt shakers all over. That people, I get defensive. I get.
0: You're very protective.
1: I'm protective of your salt because people will go, "Where's the salt?"
0: And, you're
1: and
0: like,
1: I'll go, "You mean Bradley salt? That you guys have all stolen, and that are about the office."
0: I did bring it in for everyone, but.
1: Yeah, I know, but
0: when I can't find it.
1: Yeah, I just think people assume it's just community salt. It's fine. Now you have Himalayan salt.
0: I do. I've been refilling with Himalayan salt now.
1: Yeah.
0: Because it's good for you.
1: It is.
0: It's got minerals.
1: Okay.
0: All right. The crunch on the Parmesan, so good. Do you want to try the OG?
1: Sure. It's.
0: I would definitely, that is something I would order. So we'll give you our actual star rating in a minute, but. Oh, we got to go.
1: Yeah.
0: Do you want to try that on the other side?
1: I will.
0: Okay. Food Porn Friday, Bradley
1: Thursday.
0: And Dawn. It's on Thursday. we're at 5-8 Club for Food for Families. Quickly, 0 to 5, 5 being the best burger you ever put in your mouth. Where do you put the Caesar 5-8 Juicy Lucy?
1: I'm going to say a 5.
0: It's got to be a 5.
1: It's a 5,
0: and not
1: folks.
0: Just because they're staring at us.
1: No,
0: I promise.
1: Really. It is amazing.
0: I would
1: and
0: not
1: you have
0: lie
1: to try
0: you.
1: It. You can't get this Caesar one until next week, but just come by and get these pigpen egg rolls and a Juicy Lucy.
0: And we'll be right back.
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11: ABC News, I'm Dave Packer. A shooter dead after opening fire near the White House this evening. The Secret Service says a man approached a nearby Secret Service checkpoint, pulled a gun from his bag, and opened fire. This is how it sounded from the White House North Lawn. Secret Service police returning fire. The suspect died at the hospital. A bystander also struck during the exchange of bullets. No agents were injured. An ongoing response to the toxic chemical leak in Southern California forcing the evacuations of tens of thousands of people in Orange County over concerns of a chemical spill or explosion. ABC's Jacqueline Lee in Los Angeles.
12: Authorities say they are monitoring air quality and it is within normal limits, but warning residents to evacuate because if this thing explodes, they can't control which direction it goes.
11: Three Red Cross volunteers are now among the newly reported cases of Ebola as an outbreak spreads across Central Africa. This is ABC News.
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1: Welcome back to the adventures of Bradley and Dawn. Bradley's on vacation, and we will all be on vacation Monday, Memorial Day, mm-hmm. So we'll be back with you Tuesday. But until then, we're so lucky to have Leah in the house with us. Aww, filling in.
16: Thanks for having me.
1: Yes, of course. And you have to tell us all about something amazing that you did. We were all so jealous when we heard what you were doing. Tell everybody what you did.
16: Well, a week ago Saturday, it was my 49th birthday.
1: Ooh,
16: and
1: congrats.
16: I was like, okay, we're wrapping up this decade.
1: Yeah.
17: Happy birthday.
18: Happy birthday to Leah.
16: Thank you. So I was like, I got to go big. Yeah. I mean, I want to do something epic.
1: Yeah.
16: So back in March, I bought myself two tickets to see on my literal birthday on May 16th.
1: Yeah.
16: The opening night of the Harry Styles Together World Tour.
1: Oh my God.
16: At the Johan Cruyff Arena in Amsterdam.
1: Whoa! I mean, tell us all about it.
16: And I made my husband take me.
1: Yay! That's awesome. And he loved it.
16: He actually loved it. He loved it.
1: He's a big Harry Styles fan.
16: He is. Well, he was like singing along. I was like, you kind of know more of the songs than I do.
1: Awesome.
16: Like I was like a little bested by. So it was amazing. Honestly, Harry Styles could solve world peace. Let's just put him in charge.
1: Aww.
16: He brought everybody together. It was really fascinating. I've been to some big shows.
1: Mm-hmm.
16: I didn't go to Taylor Swift. I mean, I saw Taylor Swift at a tiny, tiny concert.
18: Oh, that's
16: like
18: lucky.
16: 15 years ago.
18: Wow.
16: When she was doing the fairgrounds in Great Falls, Montana.
18: Wow.
16: But this was probably the biggest. I mean, I saw Katy Perry last year. That was a big show. Alanis Morissette. Those are some big, pretty. This mm-hmm. is probably the biggest concert.
18: Oh, I'm sure.
16: That I've seen.
18: How big is the stadium? Do
16: so
18: you know?
16: I think there was 70,000 people.
18: Whoa.
16: Is what they said. So this is one of the big, and Starmer will know what, you know, the references. It's a big soccer arena. This is where their professional football team plays.
18: All right.
16: So it's really set up for that. And they, of course, had, you know, a quarter of it blocked off for the stage. So,
18: yeah.
16: But then people on the floor and this massive stage and two huge screens.
18: Sure.
16: And his amazing band, and he sang, he danced, he was absolutely charming and lovely. And Zoe Kravitz and his mom were there.
18: Really?
16: Uh-huh, they were in a box.
18: Did you, so they were in a box?
16: Yeah, so they were in a box. I did not.
18: Did he reference her at all?
16: He said his mom was there.
18: Okay.
16: Because he has this, his respect your mother is like a line from his new song. So he played this. Okay, Robin was the opening act.
18: Oh, that's
16: she's
18: right.
16: iconic.
18: Oh, Bradley was dying over that.
16: Yes, and she'll be coming to the States to do a tour.
18: Cool.
16: And if you have a chance to see Robin, if you're a fan, go. She had great energy. She brought it. She was delightful and fun.
18: I love that pairing. Love that she opened for him.
16: It was a great pairing. And then he did his. And I gotta say, I've been to some concerts where they're just long.
18: Mm-hmm.
16: You know,
18: and you love him,
16: but
18: you love them, but you're like, I want to go home.
16: Yeah.
18: At
16: this
18: some
16: was,
18: point.
16: He played 21 songs.
18: Whoa.
16: So that's a few, and a lot of, you know, kind of melded into each other, just kept moving. He hit pretty much everything you'd want. Mm-hmm. I think the one song I wish he would have played, Cinema, that is like kind of my favorite.
18: Yeah.
16: But it's okay because it's not necessarily like, you know, a lot of his stuff is mellow.
18: Yeah.
16: But
18: so
16: his
18: it's
16: new
18: not
16: albums,
18: really
16: yeah.
18: great for a concert.
16: So it was like a big dance party, though. He kept it going. And
18: man.
16: He just, so the stage is huge, and there's some stuff coming on. So they call it like the Kiss Pit or something like that.
18: Okay.
16: Because his album, you know.
18: Yeah.
16: Kiss All the Time, Disco Occasionally. So there was, you could buy access to sit down there in the pit.
18: Nice.
16: But apparently the stage, the height of the stage
18: obscured
16: the views.
18: Oh, really?
16: So he is, the reports are saying, actively redesigning it.
18: Okay.
16: So nice. that should be fixed
18: right,
16: soon.
18: Right, because this, they'll take it down and travel with
16: yep,
18: the stage.
16: Exactly. Yeah, exactly. Yeah. So he's doing, he's in Amsterdam for the next, I think he's like 7 more shows.
18: Okay.
16: Through the beginning of June. And then he goes to London.
18: Okay.
16: He does Melbourne and Sydney.
18: Wow.
16: This was his only mainland European stint. So I would say there was probably more foreigners there than locals for opening night.
18: Yeah.
16: And he kind of did a poll of the audience and, you know, cheers. And,
18: oh, cool.
16: So it's a big touristy thing. Now, he's going to be playing Madison Square Gardens for 30 dates.
18: It's insane.
16: So if you want to just travel domestically, I would say buy a ticket.
18: Yeah.
16: Like, honestly, if you are the kind of person who wants to travel to a show, it was a great tour. It was a great concert.
18: Yeah.
16: You're going to have a good time.
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14: 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I'm Bradley Trainer,
18: and I'm Dawn McClain, and this is Blinded by the Item.
14: Blind items are celebrity gossip with the names left out.
18: Together, we'll play detective to figure out what the item is telling us about our favorite celebrity. Welcome to Blinded by the Item, juicy bits of gossip with the names left out. I am Dawn McClain. That is Leah Honsky filling in for Bradley today. And of course, we have Mike Ganger. What would we do without him? Giving us those juicy bits of gossip. And we try to guess what celebrity he's talking about. That's basically what the game is. And it's a Friday, Memorial weekend.
28: Oh, yeah.
18: I mean, are you excited?
16: I'm excited. So excited.
18: Yes. So we will not have a show, unfortunately, on Monday. So you will not see us on YouTube that day. But just know this is it's an important day for us. And we're going to take some time off. So without further ado, Mike, do you have any good blind items?
28: Oh, yeah. I got a few of them. Let's get into some of these juicy bits of gossip with the names left out. Let's begin with this first one here. This A-list comedic actor knows his lower on the list Model X has all his dirty secrets and is certainly not afraid of a lawsuit. And that is why his support that he'll be offering is more going to be 25% for the kid, 75% for her silence.
18: Oh.
28: This A-list comedic actor knows that his lower on the list Model X has all his dirty secrets and also knows she's not afraid of a lawsuit, which is why when it comes to the support he'll be offering, it's going to be 25% for the kid and about 75% to keep her quiet.
18: Okay.
16: So it sounds like she's a little squeaky clean because she's got nothing to hide.
28: Sounds like that, yes.
18: Hmm. Has she dated anybody in the same type of like A-list celebrity before?
28: Yes.
18: She has. Okay.
28: Which is where the little not afraid of a lawsuit comes into play.
18: Okay.
16: I always just think it's fascinating, like when women kind of get into like a group, you know, and it's like they date.
18: I know.
16: You know, like.
18: It's like, do they date them just because they're like, oh, well, she dated Leonardo DiCaprio, so that'll make your image higher.
16: Right?
18: I'm sure.
16: Yeah.
18: And then they have babies.
16: Fascinating.
18: With them.
16: Fascinating. Okay, so they have a kid together. One,
28: there
16: just
28: you go.
16: Just one kid or a couple kids?
28: Just one kid.
18: Okay,
16: just one kid.
28: And I will all say, right. When you said has she dated an A-lister, she's dated three other A-listers.
16: Like, again, how do you get your hooks in and then like?
18: Well, you have to be about 6 feet tall, 120 pounds, or 110, and. Modeling. Does she do like runway modeling?
28: Yes.
18: Okay.
28: She's a model.
16: Okay.
18: So a model model.
16: A model's model.
18: Hmm.
28: A-list comedic actor knows that this Model X has all his dirty secrets and is also not afraid of a lawsuit. So when it comes to support he'll be offering her, 25% will be for the kids, 75% will be for her silence.
16: Wow. Okay. That's kind of a sweetheart of a deal for her. That's kind of unprecedented. Yeah. So he's got some laundry.
18: Okay. Is he, has he, you said comedic, but has he done all types of roles? Like,
28: he has done some other roles, but mostly an A-list comedic actor.
18: Okay. Mm-hmm.
28: From the standpoint that he also, I mean, comedy has been his thing.
18: Okay.
28: Is his thing.
18: Has he done TV and movies?
28: Yes.
18: Okay.
16: And is he obviously famously problematic? Or is he kind of problematic?
28: I would say more of the kind of problematic.
16: Okay. Not like trashing hotel rooms and beating up paparazzi?
28: No.
16: Okay.
18: What were you going to say?
16: Well, I was just trying to think. It was something we were talking about the other day. I don't know if he's definitely comedic, but I totally forgot about like Kiefer Sutherland's, problematic past. And I did too.
18: Whenever like, that was brought up, yeah. I'm like, okay. Yeah.
28: He's not, this person I don't believe has ever headbutted a Russian Uber driver.
18: Right.
28: Singer-songwriter/actor Kiefer Sutherland.
16: Baller.
18: Did you know, by the way, Leah, did you know that he had a band?
16: I learned it on the day that his band canceled the tour.
18: Just checking if we were just out of the loop there. Okay. Has Kaia Gerber had? No, she hasn't.
28: High-profile relationships, but no, not that.
18: Lewis Pullman. Is she still with Lewis Pullman?
28: She's still with Lewis. Yeah.
16: Okay.
28: Last we've seen.
16: Did Kaia Gerber date this actor, this comedic actor?
28: Honestly, I have to look it up.
18: Oh.
28: That's a hint.
18: Mm-hmm. Oh, he has to look
28: his
18: it up.
28: His dating history is...
18: Oh, he's got a long date.
16: Oh, he's got a list.
28: Yes, it is Kaia Gerber on that
16: list.
28: Uh-huh. Along with, I don't know... 7 other A-listers.
18: Is he a man of a certain age?
28: No. I think Leah's on it. Go ahead.
16: I think I'm on this one.
18: Okay.
16: Okay, I gotta say, this is a little surprising to me, but I'm gonna guess.
18: Okay.
16: Our favorite formerly tattooed bad boy, Pete.
18: Formerly. Oh!
16: Right?
18: Oh, that's obvious.
28: Yep. Pete Davidson, the correct answer, according to the blind items. He knows that his lower on the list, X... Elsie Hewitt has all of his dirty secrets, and he's at her mercy. He also knows she's not afraid of a lawsuit if need be. So he is going to be offering support in the way of 25% for the kid, 75% for her silence.
16: See, this is so fascinating to me because I really I wouldn't peg Pete for being that problematic, like that he's going to pay off that much.
18: Yeah.
16: I mean, I understand what he's, bit of a party boy, a bit of a stoner. He's,
18: in Hollywood, everyone.
16: I mean,
18: smokes.
16: It's honestly, he seems like for a bad boy, pretty good. But
18: had some mental health issues, there's stuff we don't know.
28: According to the blind item, there's stuff we don't know. By the way, as far as the not afraid of a lawsuit, you may remember she actually brought Ryan Phillippe to court for
16: what? No.
28: Well, they were in a relationship, and she dated Phillippe from April to July 2027, and according to a civil lawsuit against him, she alleged domestic violence against him. Said that one night they were he was told to pack up their things and leave. Things turned physical, and the star of Cruel Intentions allegedly kicked, punched, and threw Hewitt downstairs.
18: That's a lot.
28: Let's
18: remember.
28: She also dated Benny Blanco and Jason Sudeikis before Pete Davidson.
16: Okay, so I knew about the Jason Sudeikis.
28: Mm-hmm.
18: Mike, did you tell us all
16: Ted
18: this
16: Lasso?
18: At one point?
28: I think at one point we've probably heard
18: okay,
28: this.
18: Okay, I need
28: yeah.
18: to get my pen.
28: Oh, you're
18: Where's
28: good.
18: My pen?
16: Yeah, put this in your notebook,
18: I have
16: Dawn.
18: Hidden pens behind that monitor over there. Will you give me one?
28: Hidden pens.
18: They're hidden.
28: That's where the good pens are.
18: Well,
16: no, those are bad
18: pens. They start to disappear. Mike,
28: what?
18: Do you take those pens when you sit over there?
28: I'm over. Oh, over there? No, I do not.
18: When you're co-hosting?
28: Oh,
18: okay.
28: I gotta see. No,
16: I pack my own pens.
28: I bring my own pens.
16: I'm very particular about my writing utensils.
28: I'm a very prepared person.
16: You actually are. You're such a grown up.
28: I have a backpack full of pens, so I usually have my own. I'll be diligent about hiding them for you.
18: Okay.
16: Thank you.
28: If they're left out.
18: I tried to hide them, but then they disappear. So maybe I'm taking them. Who knows?
16: She is. She totally.
18: I mean,
16: search her purse. hers right now.
18: I must be stashing them like a little squirrel somewhere.
16: We walked in here. She pulled out ring lights. She pulled out.
18: We got to look good, right?
28: All right. You guys got that first one nicely done. Let's keep rolling on with some more blind items today. Be sure to like and subscribe. Head on over to our YouTube page. We're approaching 10,000 subscribers, so you should be one of them. And you'll get notified if you hit that notification bell as soon as we go live with our premiere every single day. Let's keep it rolling on with this one. I don't know what to tell anybody who is surprised by the news that this streaming show has canned this A-list foreign-born movie and TV actor. Did you forget the run-in with the A-plus list actor? Or the run-in with the foreign-born A-list actress? Or the run-in with the former A-list actor who's hurling towards rock bottom? His addiction to hard drugs and alcohol switched to HGH and steroids for the past couple of decades, and it's left his body and mind an absolute wreck.
18: My gosh.
28: We've got a lot going on here. Let me read it again.
16: So much to unpack.
28: I don't know what to tell you if anyone's surprised to see that this streaming show canned this A-list foreign-born movie and TV actor. According to the blind item, that movie and TV actor had his addiction to hard drugs and alcohol just switched to HGH and steroids for the past couple of decades, and that has left his body and mind a complete wreck. And by the way, if you are surprised about the story, well, then maybe you forgot about the fact that he had a run-in with an A-plus list actor, a foreign-born A-list actress, and a former A-list actor who's hurling towards rock bottom. So we've got a lot of people here. We're mostly concerned about that A-list foreign-born movie and TV actor who's been canned from a streaming show.
18: Is the other one that's hitting rock bottom Shia LaBeouf?
28: Yep.
18: Okay.
28: This person had a run-in.
18: Well,
16: Shia LaBeouf.
28: There's Shia LaBeouf. Then there's also a run-in with an A-plus list actor and a foreign-born A-list actress as well.
16: Okay.
18: Oh, okay. And someone who just got... See, I was thinking about White Lotus... But then I remembered it's Helena Bonham Carter that was let go from White Lotus, so it's not her.
28: I don't believe she is addicted to HGH and steroids.
18: That's what I'm saying.
16: You never know.
18: Oh my gosh, someone was replaced, but then it just,
28: I don't know what to tell you. Anybody who's surprised that this streaming show canned this A-list foreign-born movie and TV actor. If they are, they must have forgot about the run-in he had with this A-plus list actor, also this foreign-born A-list actress, or foreign-born movie and TV actor. If they are, they must have forgot about the run-in he had with this A-plus list actor, also this foreign-born A-list actress, or Shia LaBeouf. His addiction to hard drugs and alcohol just switched to HGH and steroids.

0: 50.
1: Just about 50.
0: He's been let go from a streaming show.
1: Correct. Been let go from a streaming
2: show. Was it on Paramount Plus?
1: Yes, it was.
2: Was it the mob show?
1: Yep.
2: I don't know. I don't know his name, but I know.
1: You don't know his name?
2: No.
1: A-list foreign-born movie and TV actor.
2: He's handsome.
1: Uh-huh. He had addiction to hard drugs and alcohol, which he's been very open about and talked about and actually helped a lot of people with.
0: Tulsa King?
1: Struggling with addiction. No, despite...
0: Sylvester Stallone.
1: Despite being on Paramount Plus,
0: yeah.
1: Here's your biggest clue.
0: Okay.
1: Taylor Sheridan is not involved with this
2: one.
1: Yeah,
2: okay, this is like one that's...
0: Sure.
2: It's not a Taylor show. It's the mob show.
0: I thought Tulsa King was a mob show.
2: Well, I guess it is.
1: Yeah.
2: But like mob, like New York mob.
0: Okay.
2: I mean,
1: actually,
2: like real mob.
1: This one is Cross the Pond mob.
2: Oh, okay.
1: Clue for you. Okay. Again, this is a
2: I literally have never watched the show.
1: A foreign-born actor.
2: Oh, was he on Peaky Blinders too?
1: Yep.
2: Okay.
0: Oh.
1: You're helping Dawn.
2: I know. I need Dawn to help me with this.
0: Anya Taylor-Joy. Sorry. Okay.
2: Handsome guy on Peaky Blinders.
0: So Cillian Murphy is on.
2: It's not Cillian.
0: Yeah.
2: He's too clean.
0: Yeah.
2: He's too clean.
0: Who's the other guy that's on Peaky Blinders?
2: The brother.
0: Shoot. Okay.
2: That's some nice hair. Okay. I did not realize that he struggled with addiction in the past.
0: But you know.
2: I know who he is, but his name is eluding me right now.
1: What other roles does he have? You can maybe help Dawn with that.
0: Oh.
1: Has
0: he dated Taylor Swift?
1: No.
0: Okay.
1: No. But somebody with a name very similar to him from the same country has.
0: Is it Nicholas Holt? No.
2: Joe Alwyn?
1: Think of her relationships.
0: Oh.
2: Harry Styles.
0: That nasty one?
1: The one we like the most of her exes.
0: Oh. Tom Hiddleston.
1: Getaway car. So he has the same initials and first name.
2: Oh, Tom. Okay.
0: T-H.
1: No, same first name.
2: Tom.
0: Handsome
2: Irish.
0: Tom.
2: See, Irish or British?
1: He's British.
2: He's British, yeah.
0: Tom Handsome.
2: Tom Handsome Man.
1: Oh,
0: is he go by Thomas?
1: No, he just goes by Tom.
0: Tom.
2: Hardy.
1: Yeah.
0: Oh.
2: Thank you. I'm sorry that it took
1: me. It's all good. Do you remember
2: I do too much GHB and... creatine. What is he doing now?
1: According to the blind items, and let me fill it in, we do still have two more people if you want to try to get them.
0: Okay,
1: just for fun.
0: Okay.
1: I don't know what to tell you, but anyone surprised that Mobland, that was the show, it's the show with Helen Mirren, Pierce Brosnan, and Tom Hardy.
0: Oh.
1: Anybody surprised to know that Tom Hardy was fired from the show? Did you forget the run-in he had with this A-plus list actor, this foreign-born A-list actress, and Shia LaBeouf? His addiction to hard drugs and alcohol just switched to HGH and steroids for the past 2 decades, and it's left his body and mind a complete wreck.
0: Oh,
2: yeah.
0: Shoot.
1: Do you remember which movie he was nominated for an Oscar for?
2: He was nominated for an Oscar?
1: Best Supporting Actor.
0: Memento? No, it's Christopher Nolan, right?
1: No.
0: Okay.
1: You're thinking of when he was in Inception, but no.
0: Yeah, okay.
1: Not Inception. He was in Inception.
0: Yes, he was, and that's where I first learned of him and fell in love with him.
1: So was the person that won an Oscar for this
0: Leo.
1: Movie. Yes. So Leo is
0: the Revenant.
1: Yes.
0: Oh.
1: He was Best Supporting Actor nominee for The Revenant.
0: So
2: oh, wild. Okay.
1: Uh-huh. And then the other one, it was a very dusty movie.
0: Dusty? Because it's sandy?
2: Dune?
0: It's Dune?
1: No. The other one that's like Dune.
2: Mad Max.
1: Cars. Yeah.
0: Mad Max. Tom Hardy is like rugged, rough, hot.
2: Yes.
1: He and Charlize Theron got into it on the set of that movie. All of it stemming from the same thing that Guy Ritchie and the people behind Mobland are saying. He was always late, a disaster to work with, and then he just kept going off script. Like, he would just be like, I can do this so much better than what you guys have done. It's the same issue that he had on The Revenant with Leonardo DiCaprio and him had an issue. Then there was that movie Lawless where him and Shia LaBeouf got into it. Then he was doing the same thing on Mad Max Fury Road where him and Charlize Theron got into it. So again, if you're surprised by this news, I don't know what to tell you.
2: You know, dude, you are just forgettable enough. You can't act like that.
0: Oh,
2: I'm just throwing that out there,
0: he
2: to him.
0: He had such a bright future.
2: Yeah.
0: Like, honestly, as one of those kind of, you know, not traditionally handsome guys who...
2: Oh, I like the weirdos.
0: I think that he can really act. I think he's a great actor. And just, you don't have to be big and buff.

0: It's fine. You're no longer Bane. Come on.
1: The Fire Horizons.
2: Yes.
1: Yeah, he's a good-looking fella.
0: Mm-hmm. He is.
1: Yeah, that's all I have. Let's keep it rolling on with some more.
0: Really British, too, which I love. Like, very a rugged British guy. Come on. Mm-hmm.
1: Very British.
3: Where talk is fun.
4: It'll take your mind off things. Thanks.
3: My talk. Everything entertainment.
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11: Hey, Dawn, we sure had some fun adventures on the show earlier.
0: Did we? It was so long ago. What did we do again?
11: Here, I'll replay some of it for you. Right here during the Bradley and Dawn replay on My Talk 107.1.
0: Thanks for doing that.
1: So let's keep it rolling on with another blind item here. You guys got to that one. How about this one? I don't think it'll take quite as long. At a time where PR is at a premium, there is only one reason this A-list actor and this former A-minus list actress spouse would allow the recent story of their upcoming project slip out. They're working through a divorce. Mm. At a time where PR is at a premium, there is only one reason this A-list actor, sorry, this foreign-born A-list actor and this former A-minus list actress spouse would allow the recent story about an upcoming project slip out. They're working through a divorce.
0: Okay.
1: So a foreign-born A-list actor.
0: Okay.
1: And a former A-minus-list actress spouse.
12: Okay. They've been married for a decade?
1: Probably.
12: Okay.
1: I don't know so exactly.
12: A, I mean,
1: that
12: but
1: sounds right.
12: Not newlyweds.
1: Yeah.
12: Okay. And they have they just announced a project, but didn't really announce it. It just leaked a project coming out.
1: They have.
12: What's
1: the
12: context of that?
1: Don't take the word project in the way that we normally refer to a project. This is literally a project they're working on. Like
12: a house?
1: Yep.
12: Okay. Like
1: that gave it away. Go ahead and say it.
0: Oh, this is Blake Lively and Ryan Reynolds.
1: Yes, it is.
12: Oh, my goodness. Okay, unpack this for me, Mike, because I just...
0: Oh, you don't know?
12: I don't know. I saw a blip about this.
1: According to the Blind Items, at a time where PR is an absolute premium for the two of them, there's only one reason that Ryan Reynolds and Blake Lively allowed the recent story about the fact they aren't paying their contractors slip out. It's because they're working through a divorce.
12: Wow, so they're not paying the contractor.
0: Oh, no, they owe, they stop working on the house.
1: $2 million.
0: Yeah.
12: That's bad.
0: $2 million.
12: Oh, don't tick off the people who do work for you. I'm sorry.
0: We were talking about how it's weird because he's worth $350 to $380 million.
12: Yeah.
0: And so why wouldn't he be able to pay a $2 million bill? Is it because they just don't want the house to be finished because then someone would have to, in a divorce, say, that's mine?
12: Mm.
0: And they plan on selling it? I don't know.
12: Huh. That is interesting. I mean, these divorce rumors are circulating, and I mean, you obviously know who I'm talking to, but it's getting to the point where I am just like, I'm waiting for it. I thought it was kind of like chatter, but I think this last year. Mm-hmm.
0: Well, we did get a real blind item tip from a viewer that said they were in an elevator that went up to a certain floor where a high-powered New York attorney has their offices, and Ryan Reynolds was on that elevator. So,
1: with his crew taking the service elevator, trying to stay hidden in the back.
12: Incognitus.
1: This person worked in the same building.
0: And that was, what, last
12: That
0: December?
12: Was like 6 months ago?
1: I'd say that was like a good 4 or 5, 6 months ago. So
0: which I was like, whoa. If our viewer slash listener did not send us that, I wouldn't believe any of these rumors because they come across as like a united front. And it would be just like, to me, tabloid fodder that because of their egos, they wouldn't get divorced. They would just stay together for the sake of saving face, you know?
1: I will say most recently she has been, well, even before this, she had been at the Met Gala by herself. Mm-hmm. It was her big first appearance
0: after
1: the settlement was announced. Yep. He was nowhere to be seen. She was just at a recent Fenty event like a few nights ago by herself.
0: Mm.
1: He was just at Stephen Colbert's final show last night.
12: Well, I want to bring that up because I watched it this morning.
0: Oh, yeah.
12: So he was there by himself. And this is my 2 cents to throw in. He was looking real bronzy, like the fake tan, and he had a little chain going on. I mean, that's giving like divorced dad vibes if I ever saw him.
0: Oh my gosh.
1: Love it.
0: So true. Did he pull up in like a Ferrari?
12: a red Corvette?
1: I love it.
0: Oh my gosh. He's bronze. So
12: he looks
0: tanning.
12: He looks so bronzy.
0: He's on the prowl.
12: Yeah.
0: Who would he get with next?
12: Oh, she's going to be young.
1: Yeah.
0: Sure, of course. Like, I mean, that's a given.
12: Probably one of Blake's friends. He seems
0: to
12: have energy. Oh, yeah. He totally would.
0: Love it.
12: Mm-hmm.
0: I think he needs
1: like a Madeline Klein.
12: Yeah.
1: That's where he's going. Kyle Gerber, Madeline Klein.
12: Yep.
1: He's going that route next.
0: Because it wouldn't be a true relationship. I mean,
1: no.
12: Oh, he's going to go full on Van Wilder Rebirth 2.0.
0: Yeah.
12: It's going to be terrible. And I'm here for it.
1: Depends how deep in the blind items you want to go on whether or not it's going to be a real relationship.
0: It's true. Well, right. That's what I was implying.
1: Yeah.
0: Yes, yes.
1: Plenty you can find as you go.
0: I mean, is Hugh Jackman married yet?
1: Maybe it's going to be a Deadpool and Wolverine reunion.
12: Yeah. Oh, my goodness.
1: We've got...
12: Get us another one.
1: Got another blind item here. By the way, for those who are probably yelling, who are the, I don't know, 1% of people that watch the show that are supporters of Blake and Ryan, the two of them were seen at a soccer match. So I just want to put that out. That was like 3 weeks ago. They were seen at a soccer match.
12: Well, that's when we all thought they were moving to England.
1: Yeah. Just wanted to put that out there.
12: Thank you.
1: Sure, it's we're all in the up and up here.
0: Okay. She had some shopping to do.
12: I like
0: the UK,
12: Blake.
0: So.
12: I think she's kind of cool.
0: Oh, my gosh.
12: I know.
0: You guys don't.
1: Hit the comments.
12: Yeah.
1: Hit the comments.
12: Yeah. That's fine.
0: Leah.
12: I said what I said.
1: Let's keep it rolling on with more blind items. Be sure to like and subscribe. Get over to that YouTube page and hit that notification bell. You get notified when we go live with our premiere every single day, except on holidays like Monday. Let's do another one here. I guess everyone grieves in their own way, but waiting nearly a year to post about your A-list celebrity parent being gone and then starting it with a massive thirst trap is certainly a choice.
0: Oh my gosh.
1: I guess everyone grieves in their own way, but waiting a year to then post about your A-list celeb parent passing and starting the post with a massive thirst trap is certainly a choice.
0: Oh.
12: Okay.
0: So we knew that the A-list parent had passed away.
1: Yep. Nearly a year ago.
12: A year ago. Who
0: Aren't they also? Ago? You did say that they were also famous?
1: This person is, I would say, a C-list reality star / actress / singer nepo baby. Sorry, the blind didn't say, so I had to just make that up on the
12: spot. Okay, I love that.
1: A C-list nepo baby singer songwriter / actress / reality star.
0: Okay, all right. So,
12: reality, Bravo reality star?
1: No.
0: So it was sort of like, I'm so sad that Dad has passed away.
1: Yep.
0: I'm just remembering Dad.
1: Yep.
0: Okay.
12: And it was their dad.
1: Uh-huh.
12: And this is a lady.
1: Yep.
12: Okay.
0: And it was like, and I'm in a bikini.
1: And here's my booty.
12: Here's ooh, my booty. Booty. Is it good booty?
0: Okay. Don't make him answer that. Okay. Reality star, can you describe her again?
1: I don't think you're going to do well finding her.
12: Okay, so we're going
1: to... only know her because of him.
12: Oh, okay.
0: Because of her dad?
1: Yeah. Yeah.
12: Well, who died
1: he's
12: a year
1: an
12: ago?
1: An A-list celeb who passed away nearly a year ago.
12: And you say celeb.
1: I
12: singer?
1: Do for a reason, not okay. a singer, although he did sing.
12: Uh-oh.
0: Oh,
12: that's
1: not a musician, although he did play guitar.
12: Sounds that's like so something. Cryptic.
1: Not an actor, know. But he did act.
0: Oh.
1: Actor slash musician.
0: Okay. Oh.
1: Yep.
0: Is it Ozzy?
1: No.
0: Oh.
12: Okay. Wow.
1: Like I said, not a musician, although he did play music. So like, he actually okay. got his start.
12: Was right. he a DJ?
1: No.
12: Okay. He
0: it's
12: played
0: where he
12: music?
0: Got his start.
1: Go other ways people become A-list celebs.
0: They marry somebody famous? No. Okay.
12: How do you become? When were they an A-list celeb? Like for decades?
1: Yes.
12: Okay. Starting in like the 70s?
1: Dang near 5 decades.
12: 5 decades of being an A-list celeb.
1: The height was probably in the 80s and 90s.
0: Oh, no.
12: Is it Dick Clark?
1: Nope.
0: No,
1: I guess everyone grieves in their own way, but waiting nearly a year to post about your A-list celeb father passing away and then starting the post with a thirst trap is certainly a choice.
0: Okay.
1: And that's what this C-list reality star slash singer slash actress chose to do.
0: Oh, no, this is confusing.
12: Is he a rapper?
1: Nope. Though he's rapped.
12: Oh, my gosh.
0: Oh, God, who is
1: he's
0: this?
1: He's kind of done all the things. What's the one, whenever I say celeb, what's the first thing you ask?
0: Foreign born?
1: No. But when you say, when I say celeb.
0: Oh, are they?
1: That means they're not an actor or singer usually.
0: Are they in
1: so
0: sports?
1: You always ask if
12: oh,
1: they're
12: sports.
1: In sports. They're an athlete.
12: Oh.
0: Oh.
12: Oh.
1: But an entertaining athlete.
0: Sugar Ray Leonard.
12: Pete Rose.
1: An entertaining athlete who sings and acted. And performed.
12: And was in movies.
1: And was in lots of movies.
12: As himself.
1: As himself and also as actual characters.
12: Oh.
0: OJ?
1: A plus list could probably be also applied to this person.
12: Was he a boxer?
1: No, he's but he boxed.
12: Football player?
0: Oh my God, he boxed too? What is, who is this phenomenal?
12: Evander Holyfield. George
1: he most
12: Foreman.
1: He most notably boxed...
12: Mike
1: Rocky.
12: Tyson. Apollo Creed.
1: He's not a boxer, though. But he fought Rocky.
12: In the ring?
1: In a movie, yeah.
12: On film?
1: Mm-hmm.
0: Drago.
12: The Russian guy.
1: But he's not a boxer.
12: Football player.
1: Nope.
12: Basketball player.
1: He's...
0: Oh, no.
12: Oh, boy.
0: This is.
1: Being in the ring
0: like
1: with Rocky wasn't uncommon territory for him.
0: Because he was an announcer.
12: Is he a wrestler? Was it Hulk Hogan?
0: Oh! Brooke!
12: Oh, Brooke Hogan.
1: What's she doing? Nicely done. Nicely
12: wow.
1: done. According
12: oh,
1: to the
12: no.
1: blind items. I guess everybody grieves in their own way, but Brooke Hogan waiting nearly a year to post about her father passing and then starting it with a massive thirst trap of her booty is certainly a choice.
12: Yeah.
0: Oh, God.
12: I mean, to be fair, she had a problematic last couple years with her father. So
1: that's about 15 years.
12: Yeah.
1: Yeah, it was rough. But,
12: oh, wow. Has it's been a year since Hulk Hogan left us.
1: It was
12: I mean,
1: July,
0: that's crazy.
1: Which is
12: wow.
1: crazy because we're literally a month and a half away from July.
12: That's crazy.
0: I can't believe it.
1: I know.
0: Wow. Okay.
1: But yeah, that was she just went on a long post and basically just talked about she's been collecting her thoughts, been thinking about it. And for some reason, I shouldn't say for some reason, again, everyone grieves in their own way. She went ahead and made a big old post all about how she was feeling that particular day, said it really hit her hard that day for one reason or another. And again, the very first picture on the carousel was the ocean and then her booty.
12: Nice.
1: Backward shot of her laying down like this with her booty and then the ocean.
12: Mm. Oh.
1: Again, everyone.
0: Oh, my.
12: Yeah, we all grieve.
1: You know, grieve certain ways. I don't know what to tell you.
0: That's so weird and inappropriate.
1: Did you guys watch the documentary?
0: No.
1: Okay.
12: No, but you gave me such a great recap on it like 2 weeks ago.
1: Yeah, it's
0: Is it good?
1: It's very digestible for anybody who's not. It's made for the masses. It's not made for anybody who's in the weeds or anybody who listens and really like me who likes digging into the story of it. But it was definitely produced by the company that owns his rights, WWE.
0: See.
1: And it was produced by his family. So it.
12: You know, Hulk Hogan was such a huge part of my childhood. Huge. I mean, huge part of every 1980s kid growing up.
1: Yeah.
0: Yeah.
12: I mean, he couldn't escape it. But.
0: Right. Do you have brothers, Leah?
12: I don't. Only girls in my family.
0: Okay.
12: Yeah. I've lived with two men in my life, my husband and my father.
0: Okay.
12: That's plenty. And I have daughters. I'm like, we're very feminine energy forward in my family.
0: Yes, me too.
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1: All right, you guys got that one nicely done. Let's keep it rolling with another blind item here. You're crushing today. It's been a fun one. Thanks so much for filling in for us, Leah.
0: Yes.
1: How about this next one here? We are not sure the root cause of it, but these former co-stars are absolutely no longer friends. The A-minus list actress slash singer has more than a few social media accounts where she rips the higher on the list former friend apart.
0: Okay.
1: Yep.
12: I too have burner social media accounts.
0: Oh my gosh.
1: We are not sure the root cause of these former co-stars being absolutely no longer friends, but they're not. The A-minus list actress slash singer has more than a few social media accounts where she rips apart her higher on the list former friend.
12: Okay.
1: And
12: so
1: co-star.
12: A friend is, when you say friend, is friend a job title?
1: Friend?
12: In this world.
1: No.
12: Okay. So not a housewife.
1: No.
12: Not a cast.
1: Nope.
12: A guest. Okay.
0: Were they very close at one point?
1: They were. Yeah. They
0: like
1: were.
0: Very.
1: Oh. Well, I don't know. I don't think
0: I don't
1: so.
0: Mean that way, but just like people going, jeez, enough.
1: I don't think it's who you.
0: Oh,
1: who
0: Ariana you. Grande oh, and Cynthia Erivo.
1: No,
12: that's,
1: I would have, yeah, okay. I would have leaned into what the blind item said about those two, but no, that is not who we're talking about. We are talking about an A-minus list. That is a very good guess, though. A-minus list actress slash singer.
12: Okay.
1: Has more than a few social media accounts where she rips apart her higher on the list former friend and co-star.
12: Okay. I'm going to go out.
1: Please.
12: Nicole Richie and Paris Hilton.
0: Oh, that is good because Paris was a singer.
12: Yeah.
0: Remember?
12: But I don't. But she's higher than Nicole, I would say.
0: Okay.
1: Yeah.
12: She's been rocking a lot of scarves lately. I'm wondering if she had like some weird procedure done. Sorry.
0: Thank you.
12: Okay. So were they reality stars?
0: Okay.
12: So actresses.
1: Well, A-minus list actress and singer. Okay. And then a higher on the list former co-star and friend.
12: Television?
1: Yep.
0: Were they...
12: And friend?
0: Were they child stars?
1: Yes.
12: Oh.
0: Okay, so is it a Nickelodeon or
1: it
0: Disney?
1: It is not a Nickelodeon. It's Disney.
12: Disney.
0: It's Disney? Okay.
1: It's a Disney situation.
0: Is it Lindsay Lohan?
1: It's not.
0: And Paris Hilton? Mm-mm. Okay.
12: Is it... Oh, who...
0: Selena Gomez?
12: Hayden Panettiere.
0: Okay, let me get to my Disney.
12: Okay,
0: list.
12: So it's Disney.
1: Mm-hmm.
12: High School Musical?
1: Nope.
12: Series?
1: The movie, no.
12: Movie.
1: High School Musical, the series, the movie, no.
12: Oh, were there Jonas Brothers involved?
1: I really don't believe there were. Let me find out.
0: They were just
1: though.
0: Hanging out backstage.
12: Just hanging out.
1: No Jonas Brothers on the set of this particular show.
12: Where show. Disney show.
1: Disney show.
12: Hannah Montana?
1: Nope. You're right there in the mix. It's right at that same time.
12: It's right around that same time.
0: Hillary Duff?
1: Nope.
12: Ashley Tisdale? Nope, she's High School Musical.
0: Kiki Palmer?
12: That's So Raven. Name all the shows my kids used to watch.
0: Yeah.
1: I think it was on right before all those.
12: Let's see, Victorious was Nick.
0: Amanda Bynes?
12: Amanda. Okay, I gotta reset.
1: Let's reset with everybody
12: Nikki
1: here.
12: Blinks.
1: Hold on. Let me reset with everybody here, but no.
12: No.
1: We are not sure what caused the former co-stars of this Disney Kids Channel show to no longer be friends, but they are not. The A-minus list actress slash singer has more than a few social media accounts where she rips apart her higher on the list former friend. So again, we're talking higher on the list, which means we are talking about an A-list TV and movie actress.
12: Actress. Okay, that was...
1: Also sings.
12: Not Zac Efron. Oh.
0: Olivia Rodrigo?
1: Okay. This was a little earlier. This is back like one of those shows that Leo was just talking about.
12: So
1: we're talking about the
12: High School Musical, Hannah Montana era.
0: Miranda Cosgrove?
12: That was
0: Bella Thorne?
12: Bella Thorne.
0: Oh my gosh, Bella Thorne. What was she on?
1: And her higher on the list, A-list actress and singing co-star?
0: Oh, Ariana Grande. No, Bella Thorne.
12: I loved her. She's so cute.
1: I would argue this person is A-plus list actress who also sings.
12: Are they currently...
1: TV and movie.
12: TV and movie. Are they currently in
0: We think of them
12: the
0: more
12: theaters?
0: Now as...
12: Okay.
1: As what?
0: As an actress.
12: Zendaya.
1: You got it. They were in Shake It Up together for three seasons. Bella Thorne and Zendaya. Bella played Cece Jones. Zendaya played Rocky Blue.
12: Uh-huh.
1: Many people thought maybe Bella was the better actress of the two and maybe would have a bigger career. They were incorrect. And according to the blind items, despite formally being friends, I don't know what happened, but something fell out between the two of them because Bella Thorne now, I guess, spends her time on a few burner accounts ripping apart Zendaya. I don't know if I buy that, but okay,
12: Bella.
1: Go for it.
12: I'm kind of here for that juicy bit.
1: Yeah.
12: That's kind of funny.
1: Yeah.
0: Okay.
12: Oh my gosh.
0: Like
12: but
0: it.
12: You know, yeah, I do. I will agree with that. Like when that show broke out, Bella Thorne had a really bright future.
1: Yeah.
12: Hasn't she done like OnlyFans recently? Or am I
1: she
12: totally
1: did.
12: Making
1: it? Wasn't that long ago?
0: She was like the first person that was a.
12: Nothing wrong with that. It's good
0: just
12: money.
0: A celebrity that wasn't an adult star.
1: Yep.
0: And she made $1 million in a day. And it really made the OnlyFans models very upset.
12: Yes.
0: Because she's like, I support, you know, adult film workers and sex workers. And they're like, yeah, but you just took a bunch of money away from us. Because then they had to change the rules of OnlyFans as to how much they had to do something that really hurt the other makers. And I don't exactly remember what those rules were that they put in place.
1: To be fair, one of the reasons why OnlyFans is such an immediate thing in reaction to all of us is because of the light that people like Bella Thorne put onto it. So
0: true. That's true.
1: Riding tide raises all ships there. So I don't know. I think those people that were upset might have...
0: they benefit from it.
1: They benefited from it in the long run.
0: Sure.
1: But I don't know. No, I agree with you. She was one of the first to do that. And again, she, according to the Blind Item, has some burner accounts and is not a big fan of Zendaya. We haven't seen the two of them. We knew they were friendly. They seem like, you know, they've been close. I think they've done a few events, or they've been at a few of the same events, but okay. I don't think we're seeing them interact the same way they used to.
12: Oh, yeah. Okay. I could see that.
1: Remember we talked about, like...
12: I would be really jealous, too, if I were Bella Thorne.
1: Remember a couple of weeks ago we talked about the fact that I feel like Zendaya is at a point where she is about to just be the punching bag. Like, we love when these stars make this meteoric rise. They get to the top, and then we just rip them apart. I'm getting a lot of blind items about Zendaya.
0: Are you?
1: Oh,
0: wow.
1: Yes. And this is just one of the many that we're sifting through. I would not be surprised if that's a narrative we start getting. She's been very overexposed.
0: She really has. And everything's been very, very positive about her.
12: Oh, yeah, with Pedro.
1: Pedro Pascal,
12: true.
1: We saw this exact same thing play out last year. Mm-hmm. Fake or not, this whole narrative started on the internet about him kind of being a bad guy and him doing all these different things. And him, you know, it's just, I don't know. Yeah, we love building people up and then ripping them back down.
0: Yeah, that's just awful.
1: It is. It
0: but
1: really is.
0: You know what? We like to talk about it.
1: Yeah. Well, at least we're being open and transparent about it.
0: That's true.
12: I am a garbage person, and I own that.
0: Oh, my God.
12: I have terrible taste in pop culture and television. It's fine.
0: No.
1: We got time for one. No, she really does.
12: Yeah, I really do.
1: Horrible shows she thinks are good. It's awful.
0: Oh, my God.
12: Tune in at 3 o'clock next week. You'll learn all about it.
0: Oh, my gosh.
1: Dawn, she loved All's Fair.
0: Oh.
12: I did love All's Fair.
0: I didn't ever watch it, but did you see it as like a... We can talk about that later.
1: We can. I don't want to give any more time to All's Fair than we've already done in our world. Apparently, this A-minus list musician is not above trying to sabotage her A-minus list TV and movie actor ex's new relationship. His people are monitoring it close because, remember, we told you about that NDA.
12: Mm. Oh.
1: Apparently, this A-minus list musician is not above trying to sabotage her foreign-born A-minus list TV and movie actor ex's new relationship.
0: Mm.
1: His people are closely monitoring it, though, because remember, we told you about that NDA.
12: Oh, my.
1: So we've got an A-minus list singer.
12: Okay.
1: Musician. Singer. Yep.
0: Is she foreign-born?
1: She is not.
0: She's an American,
1: but he is.
0: And they're both singers.
1: No, he is a foreign-born A-minus list TV and movie actor.
0: Okay.
12: Is she country?
1: She's not.
12: She's pop?
1: She is.
12: Rock?
1: Nah. No. More pop, more hip-hop, rapper.
12: Rapper?
1: Yep.
12: Oh.
1: More hip-hop, R&B, rapper.
0: Okay.
1: He's not above trying to sabotage her ex-man's new relationship. Her ex being a foreign-born A-minus list TV and movie actor.
12: Okay.
1: Who was part of a very big streaming show.
12: Okay. Streaming on Netflix?
1: Yep. Trying to get to the finish line. We're almost done.
12: Yeah.
1: Netflix, huge, massive streaming show. The biggest.
12: The biggest.
0: Stranger Things? Joseph Quinn?
12: Oh,
0: Joseph Quinn.
1: And?
0: You know,
1: his A-minus list musician, rapper, singer, ex.
0: Oh, Doja Cat.
1: According to the Blind Items, Doja Cat is not above trying to sabotage Joseph Quinn's new relationship. He's apparently been running around with, I believe, a Australian model
0: actress,
1: something.
0: Good for him.
1: According to the Blind Item, though, she's not above trying to sabotage that a little bit. But his people are monitoring it closely because, remember, we told you about that NDA between the two of them.
12: Interesting.
0: All right. Thank you for listening and watching Blinded by the Item. You can always catch us in podcast form wherever you get your podcasts. You can find us on YouTube. Please like and subscribe. And you can also email us at our website, blindedbytheitem.com. And we will be gone on Monday. Bradley and I will be back on Tuesday. Let's say it all together. Don't forget to watch
5: Blinded by.

Stevie Boy checking in. Here's something you might not know. Chanhassen Dinner Theaters isn't just famous for its top-tier musicals. It also features an outstanding concert series. In the Fireside Theater, every seat is a great one. You're always right next to the action. And with a stellar sound

0: time. Oh. Let's get to the actual talking here.
1: Minded people into my life.
0: Yeah.
2: Like-minded people brought into his life.
0: This is affirmations to manifest positivity from Lil Jon.
2: Okay. Oh. I can't wait.
1: I am
2: wait.
1: A magnet for positive opportunities and experiences.
3: Okay. What?
4: What?
1: I embrace each day with a positive mindset and open heart.
3: Yeah.
0: We'll wait for one more.
2: One more.
3: Okay.
4: I love this.
1: I attract positivity into my life by focusing on what brings me joy.
0: And this goes on. You know, I think that we should have a Lil Jon manifesting every day.
3: I agree.
0: We're gonna a little Lil Jon.
3: Lil Jon.
2: Yeah. Lil Jon.
3: Yep.
0: And we'll have one lesson from him.
3: Yeah. And yeah. Just one affirmation.
0: Just one affirmation. Affirmation.
2: Yeah. A singular.
3: It'll be Lil Jon's affirmation.
2: Affirmation. Affirmation.
3: Yeah.
2: That's it.
3: You just get the one.
2: Just the one. That's all you get
3: That's
2: per day.
3: That's all I can really handle per day anyway.
2: Yeah. It's a lot.
3: Yeah, don't throw it all at me. I can really only affirm once.
0: We'll keep
2: just
0: it
2: once.
0: Light.
3: One a day.
2: Yeah.
3: We'll ease you in.
2: Right? I'm sorry that I brought up reincarnation so early in the show, but you know,
3: glad you did.
0: Yeah, because don't even get me started. I was going to start talking about the Division of Perceptual Studies at the University of Virginia, because they study reincarnation, among other things.
2: They do?
0: Oh.
3: What have they learned, Holly?
0: Well, they're studying consciousness surviving. Why can't I talk this morning? Consciousness.
2: Monday.
0: I know. Surviving physical death. They study the phenomena that challenges mainstream scientific paradigms regarding the nature of human consciousness.
3: Mm.
0: And this is at the University of Virginia. It's also known as DOPS.
2: DOPS?
0: Children who remember previous lives.
2: Oh.
0: A whole realm of being. Guys, there was this Dateline one time. There was this kid that remembered an entire previous life of being a Hollywood agent, and he was just some kid living in Missouri, and he could get it down to the exact detail about this guy.
3: That is incredible.
5: I see dead people.
3: I'm into
2: kids,
3: this.
2: Another reason kids scare me. Well, I remember when I was, this is a memory, this is a 1 second memory. I remember like 81, 82, watching Give Me a Break, and I had a conscious thought. I was like, oh God, I'm so glad the 70s are over. Like, I hated the 70s. I remember as a child thinking about how much I did not enjoy the 70s. I would have been seven at the time. Why would a seven-year-old think that?
0: That's wild.
2: I swear, I am not being Jason. I was in my home watching Give Me a Break, and I remember thinking to myself, and I thought that I'm so glad the 70s are over. Like, I hated the 70s.
3: And you were only alive for like the back half of the 70s.
2: Yeah.
3: Also, you know, this isn't when I have one of my kids who shall remain nameless. They remember.
2: Nice catch.
3: One of my boys.
2: Nice catch.
3: Says
2: not
3: to me,
2: Tella. Yeah.
3: It's not my daughter. One of my boys says to me all the time, do you remember when I realized I was real? And I'm like, no, I don't remember that. Tell me more. And he will tell you vividly about when, and I'm not joking, when he feels like he entered his body as an actual human being. And he was about 3 years old, and he'll tell you everything about it. Everything about that experience. It's wild.
2: Oh my God.
3: He's like, that's when I realized.

0: I was alive. And I'm like, that's so strange, but awesome.
1: Yeah.
0: My daughter. Oh, whoa. Okay. This is going to blow your mind. Are you ready for it?
1: No.
0: Get ready. When my grandmother was dying, I brought my daughter, who was probably two or three at the time, kind of, you know, she was like not actively dying yet, but it was, you know, the time was getting closer.
1: Yeah.
0: And so I brought her over to visit her great grandma. And, you know, I said, you know, we're just going to go say hi to great grandma real quick. And we stood at the door of the bedroom and I was holding her. And she gripped onto me like really hard. And, you know, it just looked like my grandma was just sitting in a bed. She was sitting up. I mean, she was drowsy, but she was not actively dying yet. 3 days later, she died. My daughter, when we went to the house again to see my grandfather, my daughter said, I'm going to go in the room and see if the angels are still there. And I said, pardon? And she said, the angels that were by great grandma, I want to know if they're still in the bedroom. What? Can you tell me more about these angels, please? She did. She told me all about them, what they looked like, what the looks were on their faces. She told me all about these angels that had been standing around my grandmother. Isn't that wild?
1: Oh, my goodness.
0: I know. And now if I ask her about it, she only remembers the story. She doesn't really remember
1: the moment.
0: But I was like very encouraging of it. Like, please continue to tell me when you see things like this, young child.
1: Please.
2: Yeah. The kids are in the liminal space.
0: That's what I love.
1: Oh, my God. I got the goosies.
0: Isn't that wild?
1: I got the goosies with that one.
0: Yeah. It's one of
1: that
0: my
1: is crazy.
0: It's one of my favorite stories of that, like the things that kids can see that we don't see.
1: Yeah. Oh, oof.
0: Mm-hmm.
1: Well, what a way to begin the second hour, yes. Everybody.
0: Yeah. Well, thank you for bringing up reincarnation, Jason.
1: You're very welcome.
0: We had no intention of doing that. We got some little John meditations.
1: Right.
3: Morning, sunshine.
4: What is the girl turkey? Is she a Tammy? What is she? We'll call her Tammy.
1: Tammy?
4: I know the guy is a Tom. What's the girl? What's the lady?
1: Tammy?
4: I don't know. What is she? What's her name?
2: A hen.
4: Oh, it's not fun. This is what the mating dance looks like. She's just laying there. She's like, fine.
1: Mount me.
4: But this is what's happening outside of the animal community. There are two teenagers standing nearby, and I'm like, do not talk to that turkey. That turkey's like, do not interrupt me right now. I am about to get freaky with this gal. And they're making noises at him. I'm like, you are going to get your eyes pecked out. I almost pulled over to admonish these kids.
1: Yeah.
4: Leave them alone.
1: Don't cluck block.
4: Don't Don't.
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0: You're not wrong.
1: Am I wrong?
0: You're not wrong, Walter. You're just an ass.
2: Am I wrong?
3: Am I the asshat?
4: Welcome back, everybody. It's time for Am I the Asshat? Pulled directly from the popular Reddit thread, Am I the A-hole? I have today, we do these Monday and Wednesdays. We've now moved to the second hour, 7:30. We rearranged the kitchen because now the top of the third hour is Screen Queens. All the movie news, or I'm sorry, TV and streaming news and reviews that you need. Okay, here we go. Am I the asshat for canceling my dad's surprise 60th birthday after I found out my sister told him about it? So I need to know if I went too far because my entire family is not speaking to me and I'm sitting here wondering if I'm the villain in this story or if I'm justified. So some background. My dad turned 60 in 2 weeks. I've been planning a surprise party for him for 6 months. Not exaggerating. I reserved a private room in his favorite restaurant. I tracked down people he went to college with. I found his best friend from the army who he hasn't seen in 11 years. I've been coordinating with like 35 people. I paid for most of it myself. My sister knew about the party. She was supposed to help. She did not help at all, but that's a separate issue. 3 weeks ago, my dad made a comment at Sunday dinner that was so specific, I almost choked. He said, I hope nobody goes to any trouble for my birthday this year. He has never said anything like that in his entire life. Like, never. He is not that kind of person, and I knew something was off. I asked my sister directly if she told him. She said no. I asked her twice more over the following week. She said no both times, swore that she didn't. Yesterday, my dad called me. He felt guilty. He told me my sister told him about the party over a month ago, and he has known the whole time and has just been pretending not to know to spare my feelings. I was hurt and I was angry that I called the restaurant and canceled the reservation. I called the army friend and told him not to fly in. I sent a message to the group chat I'd created for the party and said the event was canceled due to circumstances beyond my control. My mom called me crying. She said I punished my dad for something my sister did. She said 35 people were looking forward to this and I let them all down. She said I let my anger make a decision I can never take back. My sister texted me one word. Wow. My husband is staying out of it completely, which honestly tells me everything. I know I blew up. I know that. But I planned this for 6 months and my sister looked me in the eye 3 times and lied. And I couldn't do it anymore. But now I am wondering, am I the asshat? 651-641-1071. 651-641-1071. Call the butthole hotline. Operators are standing by. Thoughts?
5: Yes. You are the asshat.
4: We'll be right back.
5: I think the question that I would immediately say to this poster is, was it about the surprise? Or was it about honoring the person that your father is who's turning 60? I mean, you went through all of that work to try to honor him. And then because your sister was a disaster, which that is not a separate issue. You know, at one point when she said my sister was supposed to help and wasn't helping, but that's a separate issue. I actually don't think it is a separate issue. I think you're upset for a number of reasons at your sister. And you punished your dad for that. And that's not fair. So, yeah, I do think that she's an asshat. I also think anytime you are reactive in that way, that is a clue.
4: Yes. And the fact that the husband had nothing to say, I'm like, ooh.
5: Things are not, icy at home.
6: That's not good. You might be better.
4: Holly, what do you think before we go to the phone lines?
7: Oh, this person is totally an asshat. Was the sister an asshat as well? Yes.
5: Absolutely. Yeah. There is room for many asshats.
7: Come on in. Y'all are asshats. Ultimately, this is about celebrating your father. And you can still be, OP can still be mad at their sister for ruining the surprise. However, you be mad, you move on, you have the party, you celebrate dad.
4: Yeah. I would put this, there's various files whenever we do this segment. Touch of ass, that's a file. To me, this is for me, the file of, do you really want to die on this mountain? Mm-hmm. Is this the hill you want to die on?
7: Yeah.
4: Is this the fight? Do you want to be right or do you want to have peace?
7: Right.
4: That's actually the file. I'm going to correct myself. That's the file I'm going to put this under. Do you want to have peace or do you want to be right?
5: Mm-hmm.
4: Because now you've now created more chaos.
5: Mm-hmm. And 5 years from now, is the fact that your dad knew about the surprise party prior?
4: Yes. Right.
5: Going to change anything?
4: Nope. Time will wash that away.
5: Yeah.
4: Who do we have, Holly?
7: We have Leah.
4: Hi, Leah. Welcome to the show. Is this woman the asshat?
1: Well, I don't even know why she even had to ask. Like, this is her dad, not her 12-year-old tantrum and her whatever issues that she has from her sister that go back a very long ways. So she just needs to go cry in her little corner, apologize to everyone. Yes, the sister screwed up, but this one, the one who planned and canceled the party, is just a little brat.
4: Oh, God, I love you,
5: Leah. I fully agree.
4: Thank you, Leah.
5: Thanks,
4: thank you.
5: Leah.
4: She's just a little brat.
5: She is a brat, though.
4: It's very bratty behavior for an adult.
5: Yes, yeah. When you hear that, and again, to Leah's point, why are you even asking? I mean, to me, this feels very obvious. She had a reaction that was based on emotion that was, she should have given it some simmer time.
4: Yeah. Simmer down now.
5: Yeah, but now it feels like you can't really go back. I mean, I just think about that, those friends, the people that she worked really hard to find who...
4: Yeah.
5: Made time for this, who probably were very excited.
4: Excited. His army friend,
5: yes.
4: For heaven's sake.
5: And now, because of some relational thing with her sister, she's decided to make the choice for everybody. It's just gross.
4: We have a verdict, do we not, Holly?
5: Mm-hmm.
8: The results are in. You are the asshat.
4: Boo on you, brat face.
5: Yeah.
4: Take that, brat woman. Monday and Wednesdays right here in our second hour. When we return, everybody. Do you want to be the next James Bond? Colleen, do you want to be the new Bond in the new movies?
5: I'm a little bit busy.
4: Okay. Well, if you do.
7: Come on.
5: I want to give somebody else a chance.
4: If you want to be, Holly has the requirements that you need to put on your application or your LinkedIn profile, and she'll tell you what that is when we return.
9: Where talk is fun.
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4: Walking on sunshine on this Tuesday, May 19th, 2026. What's up? Welcome to Hour 2. It's Jason Matheson Show. I'm Jason right over there. Say hello to America's buddy. One more time, it's Colleen Lindstrom.
5: Good morning, buddies.
4: And over there, it's Holly Roberts.
5: Good morning.
4: Oh, cheers, everybody. Welcome to Hour 2.
5: Oh,
4: cheers.
5: Yeah. Cheers, indeed.
7: More coffee for everyone.
4: Mm-hmm. That's right. Coming up in a little bit, when the college kids come home, what should you do with them? Other than maybe lock him into a closet or something, Colleen is going to help you. We have a prize to give away. We have a book review, a big, fat book review. A segment so rare on this broadcast, we don't even have an open. Holly knows something. We'll play that. And we'll tell you about the drama at Disneyland and then fun stuff at Disney World. That's all coming up. Colleen, is the child home yet? Is college out already?
5: So
4: I don't know these things.
5: I'm going to try to tell you guys a story that is a long story, but I'm going to try to Cliff's note it. So my son plays baseball. My 19-year-old son, Ollie.
4: He plays very well. Hi, Ollie.
5: He does play very well. He's a left-handed pitcher, and we're very proud of him. He goes to school in Iowa. His school had a wonderful season, like an amazing season. I don't want to misquote the record, but it was something like they won like 38 games and lost like six or something.
4: It was ridiculous.
5: It was ridiculous. They were putting up scores that were like golf scores. Like,
4: yeah.
5: Or wait, no, that's not how it works.
4: That's
5: but like,
4: not how
5: they were. But like bowling scores. Like they were, it was like, you know, they were like basketball scores. They were like, you know, 26 runs to three. It was insane. They were bonkers. They were very, very good. They went to the postseason and didn't do as well. And they were waiting to find out if they would get an at-large bid to the JUCO World Series. Well, they did not get that bid, and they learned that last night.
4: Sorry to hear that.
5: Yeah, it's a bummer, but also, bummer. You know, as a parent, I'm a little bit like, can we get our summer started? I'd like my kid back, you know?
4: Yeah, yeah.
5: We knew that they were going to find out last night whether or not they were going to come, but everything sort of hinged on that. If they were going to go to the World Series, that would have been over Memorial Day weekend. So then that would have meant, you know, no cabin time with the kid, whatever. And then he didn't know. So the thing is, it was open-ended. When he would be coming home has been open-ended for a while. And even if they didn't make it, as we knew was a possibility, he thought maybe, you know, they'd stay there for a couple days. He'd maybe like tie up some loose ends. Maybe they'd have a big team party, whatever.
4: Yeah.
5: Nope. He called last night at 5.
4: Go to Pizza Hut, you know.
5: Go to Pizza Hut. He called last night and he goes, hey, so I'll be home tomorrow afternoon. That's today. So he's going to be home today afternoon for the summer.
4: Okay.
5: Yep. And I had the feeling that you just gave us the audio version of, Jason, is the feeling I had. I was like, but I'm not ready.
4: No.
5: And then I started laughing because I was sort of saying, I said to my husband, I'm like, well, wait, I mean, I got to get everything ready for him. And my husband looked at me and goes, get what ready for him? He's like,
4: yeah,
5: he's 19. He lives here. Like,
4: yeah.
5: But he just hasn't been home for so long. It's almost like I'm treating him like a house guest. So I'm like, well, I have to do grocery shopping for him because he eats different food than the rest. I mean, you know, he has different snacks that he likes. I got to get the Ollie snacks. And then, like, you know, the house is a mess. And my husband is like, you don't need to clean the house for the kid. He's the one that makes the messes. He will not even notice.
7: Yeah, your house is probably very clean, all things considered, to when he lives in the house.
5: It's so true. He's the one that takes up the most space. The kid is 6'3". Like, he's huge.
4: Oh, my God.
7: I remember when he was in kindergarten.
5: I know. We can all have that moment when little Ollie was little Ollie, and he's just not little. He's 6'3". And he's 19 and he, you know, he brings a lot with him, you know. So anyway, I'm doing all of this weird stuff and then I have to actively stop myself from doing it. Like, I don't actually need to have the house picked up for him.
4: No.
5: Like I would if it were like, I don't know, my mother-in-law. It's not like that. Like we don't need to have it at that level clean. Anywho, I wonder if other parents have that happen where their kid is coming home and they think they have to do something to impress them. Like, he's not going to be impressed.
4: Well, this is apples and oranges, but it's almost like when you clean for a housekeeper. Like, this isn't like you're preparing for something it doesn't need to be prepared for. It's not a great comparison.
7: Oh, but no, you have to pregame. You have to pregame. You don't have to clean, but definitely tidy.
5: Right, for the cleaning person, not maybe for the 19-year-old, who, again, is the reason for the messes.
4: Yeah.
5: Usually, right? So I have for those who don't know, I have a 19-year-old and then I have two 16-year-olds. They're twins. That's how that works often. They have the same birthday and everything. It's great. They're not identical, though. They're not identical.
4: Okay.
5: And you'd be surprised how many times people ask me if my boy-girl twins are identical. Wondering if they are, I'd like for you to Google something. Boy-girl twins cannot be identical.
4: Okay.
5: At least if they were born boy-girl. Okay. Mm-hmm. So, anywho. But yes, I have. So I've got the kids that make messes. Here's the thing, though. This is what I'm actually nervous about. This was his first year at school. And I hear parents talk about this all the time. The summer that they come back after their first year away is really, really hard. Because they've had a taste of freedom. Like, they went out into the world and they had like their own. They didn't have to answer to me. They didn't he was living a life. He was super independent. And then he's going to come home and we still have rules at our house and we still have. So it's like negotiating having a kid who's living in your house under your rules, who's lived with not your rules for a year or for not a whole year, but like the school year. Right.
4: Because now they feel adultish.
5: Yes.
4: And they want to do adultish things.
5: Correct.
4: But they are still in your home.
5: Yes. And so negotiating, like, what does the curfew look like? Is there a curfew? What are our rules? How are we going to live? Well, how are we going to cohabitate in this way?
4: Okay. Well, let me ask you.
5: Sure.
4: To not get too far into your biz, but let's take one of those.
5: Yeah.
4: A curfew. realistically, how do you think you're going to negotiate that? Let's just take that one.
5: Here's, okay, this is, I think
4: that would be a hard one.
5: It is a super hard one. I mean, I got to be honest, like, I don't yet know exactly how this is going to look, because the truth is, we are a family that will stay awake until the last person is home. That's Matt and I kind of always do that. Somebody stays awake until the last person who's coming in gets home. And that's for a number of reasons. One, to make sure the house gets locked up properly at the end of the night, right? Yeah, the kids will do it, but we just want to double check. Also because I want to be awake if a call comes in. Like if somebody needs something, I want to be awake. I don't want to miss a call, an important call, if somebody's in trouble or whatever. We just sort of like to stay alert until the last person comes in. Typically, the older they get, the later that curfew can be. The other rule is just out of courtesy, because we all live in the same house together and we care about each other. If you change locations or if your plans change, you have to notify us. Those are our rules. So if you start your evening at a friend's house and you decide you're going to go to another friend, you got to let us know. So you send a text, hey, we're at this person's house. We're headed over to this person's house. Then I know where you are. That's my job. When he's not living at my house, I don't really need to know where he is. But when you're living at my house, that's just courtesy. That's what you do with the people that you're in community with.
4: Yeah.
5: So I think I will maintain that. I think the hour will be negotiable. I don't know yet. I really don't know how this is going to look.
4: And
5: there are no books about this.
4: Yeah. That's why I'm glad you're talking about it. I'm sure there are a lot of parents nodding their head in their Toyota Camry right now.
5: Well, and I mean, you know, again, he's
4: my sister-in-law just texted Tammy. 100, she said,
5: okay,
4: Colleen. 100.
5: Thank you, Tammy. Thank you. Yeah, it's like, there's no book for this. I'm sure there are blogs. I don't know. I have not availed myself of them. I think also there's, you know, he's lived in his own apartment. My son did not live in a dormitory. He lived in an apartment. And so he's been, you know, doing his own dishes, doing his own cooking, doing his own, all of the things. And I remember when I got my own kitchen for the first time and I was like, oh, I don't have to clean up my dishes right away. I can let those simmer for a little while. And I probably let them simmer a lot longer than my parents would have let them simmer. And then when I came home, I still had those habits. And my family was like, nope, so that's not how we do things. So I've been on the other side of it. We've all been on the other side of it. Now I've got to like parent to it. So I'm getting ready.
4: You're getting ready sooner. Why did I say it like that?
5: I don't know, but I liked it.
4: Thank you. Sooner than you thought you were going to have to get ready. Like today.
5: Yeah, like I'm not actually mentally prepared for this in certain ways. But you know what? I will say this. I am so excited to just have him back in my house.
4: Colleen.
5: Yeah.
4: Can Holly and I help you out?
5: Mm-hmm.
4: During this negotiation period, during this time of thinking between you and your husband, Matt.
5: Yes.
4: I think Auntie Holly and Auntie Jason shall set Ollie's curfew.
5: Okay. Okay.
4: Until you and Matt come to a conclusion.
5: I'm nervous. Okay? Yes, please.
4: Ollie, would you like to work on this with me?
1: Oh, okay. I'm just going to let you know. I'm very laissez-faire.
4: Me too. I'm thinking 3 a.m., Holly. 3 a.m.
1: Oh, I'm just thinking manage your time appropriately, okay?
4: You're even loose? Okay. Yeah,
1: There's no curfew. It's just manage your time appropriately.
4: Okay.
1: And make good choices.
5: Oh, my gosh.
4: Colleen, Holly and I are going with the Ollie make good choices route.
5: Mm-hmm.
4: No curfew until you and Matt come to a decision.
5: Well, I am not allowed to tell a certain story on the air about a bad choice that my son made. But I know that the two of you know this story.
4: Yeah.
5: But
4: this is a temporary injunction against you.
5: This is what I will do. Here's what I will do. And this is true.
4: And that goes for my niece, Presley, too. Press, you do not have a curfew until your mother and father come up with an idea.
5: This is crystallizing in front of me as you are speaking. I think likely the way that we're going to handle this is going to be the reins are going to be real loose unless and until there's an egregious violation. And then we're going to have to tighten things up. But I will,
4: has to be, yes.
5: I will be loose about, I will give the 3 o'clock curfew.
4: Okay.
5: I will give on certain things. But if something happens, like the thing that shall remain unspoken of on the air, that's when we will pull back.
4: The horse will go back into the stable.
5: Exactly.
1: Make good choices, Ollie, and you won't have to deal with it.
5: Which you guys, I don't know if you know this, on the way out of my house, there is a sign right above the door that just says, make good choices. And every time I just point at that,
1: there it is. He needs to pause and meditate on that and then go out in the world.
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0: Missed it? Missed an episode? Don't worry about it. Find us wherever you find your podcast. Oh, my camera went out. I apologize for that. I don't know what's happening.
1: I just thought you were trying to be incognito.
0: No. No, let me re-log into the BR3
1: Spy. I thought maybe you were like scratching yourself or something. You didn't want us to see it.
0: No, I just do it in front of the camera. I wouldn't care.
2: Yeah. It's just us.
0: Yeah. It's just you guys. I mean, who cares, you know? Welcome back to the show, everybody. Like I said, go ahead, find us wherever you find your podcast and hit that subscribe and like button. Thank you very much. Did you guys see, we sometimes talk food in this particular portion of the broadcast. Did you guys happen to read, it was in the Wall Street Journal, but a couple news stations have done it too. We ran it on the TV show yesterday. Did you guys see the article about Pizza Hut and what they're doing? I don't want to call it because it's an over-exaggeration. It's a part of a comeback strategy. They're going retro.
1: Ooh.
0: They are. Holly, did you see this?
3: I have seen that they're bringing back Book It.
0: Yes.
3: The children's reading program.
0: That is an aspect of it. Listen to this.
3: Yeah.
0: They're company-owned stores. Now, this isn't the majority of the web of Pizza Huts is made up of franchisees, mm-hmm. but their company-owned stores, which I believe is totals over 100, they are returning to the designs and decor of the 80s. So the actual red hut, the checkered tablecloths, and those stained glass lights.
1: Okay, are they bringing back the puckery red cups? Because I love those.
0: They are. And as Holly said, Book It is back. And it is a smashing hit already. CBS Mornings did a story about it. That's how it got our attention. But it is increasing year-to-year numbers, which is all, you know, restaurants, one of the main metrics for restaurants. That is important, especially now, poor restaurants, man. Anyway.
1: Mm-hmm.
0: Year over year numbers are ticking up for Pizza Hut at these locations for the first time in years. And I mean, Pizza Hut has had a rough go of it over the last 10 or so years. And they are seeing growth with this strategy.
1: You know what? I love this and I love it for 1,000 reasons. But one of them is, and I hope that other businesses and corporations will pay attention to this. Just a behavior of people our age is that we want to introduce our kids to life as we lived it.
0: Mm.
1: So I think about this when my parents were parenting, when I was young, one of our favorite places to go was like an Arnold's, which would be a burger restaurant that had kind of a 50s, 60s flair to it.
0: Mm-hmm.
1: It was like, we the novelty of it for us as kids was like, hey, we're going to a place that you would have hung out at, even though my parents knew it was just a whiff of that. It wasn't, mm-hmm. you know, really, but it felt like that. It felt retro to us. And the kids are into all the things that we were into when we were young now, like digital cameras and phonographs, like the records. 90s,
0: the 90s are basically what the 50s were to us in the 80s and how cool the 50s
1: were. Exactly. And so this idea that actually instead of looking forward, you need to look back. It's real. And I someday we'll get wise to the cycle.
0: We won't.
1: That's true. Similar to the theme.
0: Here's a little bit of the story from CBS. You'll hear from the big man, the boss, and I think they feature the red cups. Colleen, that's why I wanted to play this. Listen to this.
4: In the hills of Tunkhannock, Pennsylvania, a familiar red roof catches the eye. Inside, the vinyl booths, Tiffany-style lamps, and yes, the salad bar you may remember from decades ago.
5: I mean, it's amazing the comments we have about, they have the red cups. Yes, we do. Tim Sparks got his start working at a Pizza Hut that looked like this. He's now president of Dayland Corporation, which owns this franchise and more than 80 others around the country. They've redecorated many restaurants to rewind the clock.
6: It looks exactly like the one that I remember from when I was a kid.
7: Yeah, that's what we were after.
5: Some Pizza Hut classics are now top-performing locations. Customers show up for a piece of their childhood.
0: See? Yeah, they call them Pizza Hut classics.
1: I love this.
0: Mm-hmm. And they look great. They look great.
1: You know,
0: I would totally do this.
1: I was just going to say, I don't like it. I'm just not a person for whom pizza is my number one go-to. Mm. And if I were going to have pizza, Pizza Hut wouldn't be my number one go-to. But I would go for this. I would go for the retro. I would go for the memories.
3: I can smell the Pizza Hut.
1: Totally.
0: Holly, right?
3: Looking at these images, looking at these people in this restaurant, I can actually get the mouthfeel of Pizza Hut because it's a very specific kind of pizza.
1: It is. And the salad bar, I had forgotten about the salad bar.
0: I love a little goofy salad bar.
1: Right?
0: You know they're not that big. It's just... Just a few things. Cherry tomatoes.
1: Yep. Some iceberg lettuce.
0: Iceberg
1: lettuce. Throw some ranch on it. Call it a salad.
0: Processed bacon bits. Not real bacon. Girl, you know that ain't real pig.
1: Mm-mm.
0: Oh. It's like pigeon or something.
3: Yellow cheddar cheese.
0: Sure. Real yellow.
3: Yep.
0: Well, and when I say real, I mean
1: in
0: food
1: quotes.
0: Food dye number 7. Yeah. Right. Yeah. You can get a list of all the Pizza Hut classics available on their website. We're going to take a break. We'll be back right after these messages.
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12: ABC News, I'm Dave Packer. The Secret Service says a suspect is dead and a bystander wounded after an exchange of gunfire near the White House tonight.
18: Medical local, EMS 6, Engine 23, EMS 7, Medic 1, respond for a shooting.
12: Broadcastify with the emergency dispatch. The man allegedly walking up to a checkpoint in the area of the Eisenhower Executive Office Building, pulling weapons from a bag and opening fire. President Trump today saying that a deal to end the three-month war with Iran is, quote, largely negotiated and would include opening the Strait of Hormuz. But two sources tell ABC News that Iran has not signed on to the deal yet, and there's no guarantee that they will sign. Orange County, California fears tonight of a potential chemical catastrophe. Emergency responders trying to prevent an explosion of chemical tanks. A state of emergency has been declared. More than 50,000 people have been asked to evacuate the area. Firefighters and hazmat teams working to neutralize the chemical. This is ABC News.
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0: So here's the best of what we did all week on the Jason Matheson Show with Colleen Lindstrom, replayed for you on Saturday and Sunday on My Talk. We really need this. We're returning to the Great White Way. We're returning to Broadway. In the last hour, we told you that beaches be tripping and beaches be closing. And I have one more piece of Broadway news. Oof. And it goes into the Do We Need This File. The news dropped that they're doing a Paranormal Activity Broadway show. You heard me right, friends. Paranormal Activity is coming to Broadway. I gotta tell you, one of the first big stories that became like a theme when I joined My Talk was I saw the first Paranormal Activity with my ex, Ryan. Hi, Ry. He's a My Talker, even after our breakup.
1: Hi, Ryan.
0: Hi, Ry. Ryan and I went to the Maple Grove AMC Theater, which is no longer there, which just cracks me up that Maple Grove doesn't have. Anyway, that's another story. That movie scarred me, and I'm not being overly dramatic. If you have been with My Talk for a year, you remember me saying, I did not sleep well for about 3 months because there's a scene in the original Paranormal Activity where, first off, these ding-dongs leave their bedroom door open while they sleep, which I will never do. That movie caused me, every house I've lived in or apartment, the bedroom door has to have a lock on it, or I go to Home Depot and I buy a door with a lock on it. There is a scene in Paranormal Activity where the couple is sleeping in their bedroom and there's a night vision camera on them, like a security camera, and they are pulled. The sheets are yanked off from the bottom and the couple is pulled from their bed by their legs and taken down the hallway. Can I tell you, for about 3 months, I had You know how sometimes you have the irrational fear when you're in your bed, like there's a snake in your bed and you get like restless leg. Yep. You're like, oh, okay. I would be in my bed and I would be so terrified that the sheets, that some demon, some spirit was going to yank my sheets off and pull me from my bed. That's how much I hate this movie. Mm-hmm. But that's how I hate this movie. Now, did I love it simultaneously?
1: Absolutely. Of course you did.
0: Did I watch part two? Of course I did. Do I think part two is actually scarier than part one? Yes. But do we need this on Broadway? Hell no.
1: Okay. This is an epidemic that I would like to see come to an end.
0: Oh, what is that epidemic?
1: It is this... when... Playwrights, I don't know who to blame. Broadway producers, I don't know. When they see something that worked on the screen, I mean, this is sort of the case with Beaches. We talked about Dirty Dancing. We've talked about, but this is slightly different, where it's like there's a concept that worked on the screen. And they go, hey, we should do something with that. People liked that as a movie. Let's put that on stage. Yes. What might that look like? Well, what they're going to do, I can already tell you, what they're going to do is they're looking for a way to use cool effects on stage.
0: But like Lost Boys right now is getting a lot of...
1: Precisely. Yes. But what they're going to do is this is not going to resemble the movie. I am predicting. I do not know this for certain. My guess is it's not going to resemble the movie really much at all, because there's going to be a plot that's going to be applied to it. And so it will be like Paranormal Activity in name only. And that frustrates me, because then I would say, if you've just got a really good idea or concept for a play, make that.
0: Yes.
1: Do that. You don't have to attach the movie to it, because what's going to happen is people are going to be upset when it doesn't resemble the movie at all.
0: But for these producers, because it's a known IP.
1: Yeah.
0: They're like, oh...
1: Yes.
3: People live in conservative times. This play is already running in London. So if you want a taste of what Paranormal Activity on Broadway is going to be like, there is a trailer.
0: Yes, there is.
3: You can watch it.
0: Mm-hmm.
3: Maybe be a little terrified.
0: Uh-huh. Oh, yeah.
1: Is it it's terrifying?
0: Scary. Yes. Okay. Yes.
1: Okay. And
0: I don't need this. I don't want this. Who's asking for this?
3: All the people who like to watch scary.

0: part of the thing about Paranormal Activity was that exact feeling that you had, Jason, which is that could happen to me. I don't know that you're going to get that feeling from a stage show. To me, this is like putting the Blair Witch Project on a stage.
1: And this play, Paranormal Activity, getting pretty darn good reviews.
2: It is.
1: Okay. Yes.
2: I didn't see that part. Oh, my God.
1: A 4 out of 5 star review. Okay. It's inspired by the film franchise and eye-catching stagecraft. To your point, Colleen, you know, you have to have an excuse to do fun things on stage. And this is a container for stagecraft.
0: Yeah. It is about like the magic of, I mean, it's the same. It's the thing that made us delighted by Harry Potter and the Cursed Child. Like the magic that they do live that gives you opportunities to ask questions about how did they do that?
2: Yeah. Look, again, hypocrite. Me, I'm going to see this. I'm going to go to this. I will probably like it. I just don't want it. I don't want it to exist because of my past history with them, with this movie. I don't want to have poor sleep for 3 months. Mm-hmm. But I would be down. If it came to the Orpheum, I would be down. I would be.
0: Sign him up.
2: Yeah. I would see it.
1: Then you'll be checking under your bed for the next 3 months. Do you have to do that at Paranormal Activity?
2: You know what it is, Holly. Thank you for asking. I think it's part two. I think The Exorcist did this very well. It's probably part of the subconscious reason why The Exorcist is actually terrifying. Because if you think about it, a lot of this scary confrontations happened in broad daylight. And your brain, you think that you're safe. There's a level of safety that your brain registers of like, oh, it's daylight, nothing can happen. And then freaking Reagan crab walks down the stairs during your cocktail party.
1: Hey girl.
2: Hey girl. You know what I mean? She's like, hey,
0: somebody got into the tequila.
2: Someone got into the dip. And in Paranormal
0: Girl, you okay?
2: Girl, Reagan, you okay?
0: You look a little rough.
2: Did she just crab walk down those stairs?
0: Did the shrimp cocktail turn?
1: Why don't we go upstairs and get you some saltines?
0: Honey.
2: What dip did she have? She's crab walking down the stairs.
1: I mean,
2: and
1: we've all been there, haven't we?
2: we've all been at that party.
0: It's called my 20s.
1: That's actually what The Exorcist reboot is going to be about, starring Scarlett Johansson.
0: Totally.
1: One night after we had a good time at the saloon.
2: And we crab walked down the stairs of our friend's home.
0: I can tell you something. After a night of partying, the last thing I was doing was crab walking.
2: Upside down. Yeah. Let's be clear. She upside down crab walked.
0: So true.
2: That wasn't a scene in the original. They put that in the director's cut like in the late 90s. Mm. This is one of the things. We didn't plan to go here, but I'm just going to throw this out there. But we are talking horror movies. That is the thing that always cracks me up. And Eddie Murphy built an entire routine about it. I believe it's in Delirious, where he talks about, now he pointed just to silly white people in horror movies. That is, but let's just broaden it out. That is the thing I'll never understand about horror movies. Girl, if my daughter... If I'm at my house throwing a cocktail party and my daughter freaking upside down, I can't even say it. If I'm sitting here with Colleen and Holly and a smattering of friends enjoying like cocktail weenies, I turn around and my daughter upside down crab walks out like down the stairs. She's up for adoption. Like, end of movie.
0: Well, this keeping this one.
2: We're not keeping this one. Like, there's no, the night just continued. I'm like, no! They don't just put her to bed. They just put her to bed. No, Reagan, no. Let's just go back upstairs. No, you take her to a church.
0: Yeah, something like is wrong.
2: Something is wrong.
0: You call the emergency exorcist line.

0: We need somebody here now, not tomorrow.
1: Dial 666 for help.
0: Yeah. Oh my gosh.
2: Holly. But they just put her back up to bed.
0: That is the problem
2: Ellen
0: with horror
2: Burstyn
0: movies.
2: Was just like, girl, let's just go to bed. No!
0: No, girl.
2: You're going to sleep with that in the house? Like, I was thinking real practically. I would not sleep down the hallway from crab walking Reagan.
0: I feel like that in all horror movies, there is a moment where you're like, no. Wait, what? I can't believe y'all acting like this is normal. That's not normal. We're not acting like that.
2: No. I literally thought about that night's sleep for Ellen Burstyn. I thought, no, you're going to go to bed. You just watched your daughter
0: crab walk down
2: upside down. Listen. Crab walk and vomit green goo on your rug. Mm-hmm. In front of your fancy guests, and then you're going to go to bed that night. Mm-mm. With her. Mm-mm. In the room next to you? Mm-mm. No.
0: No.
2: You take her to a church and you leave her there.
0: You let them fix it.
2: You put her in a basket. Mm. And you leave her on the steps of a church.
0: With a note.
2: That said,
0: crab walked down the stairs at my cocktail party. Please help.
2: Do not
0: return until she's
2: fixed.
0: All better.
1: Here's my Venmo. I'll send you money when you're done.
0: Yeah. No, you know what I would have done? I would have just opened the door for Reagan, let her crab walk herself to the church. She's already on the move.
2: You just don't stop her. Open the door.
1: Take a look, honey.
0: Yeah.
2: Open the door.
0: There's a nice priest that will help you.
2: Keep going, Reagan. A little bit more down.
0: Can I get a refill on my martini?
2: Yeah. And the party continues. Let her crab walk her ass right out the door.
0: You know the guests of that party were like, is there something else in this?
1: What's the third weirdest thing I've seen at a party all year?
2: Would you ever go back to Ellen Burstyn's house?
0: Hell no.
2: I would never go back.
0: Maybe. I mean, I might be like, listen, she throws a mean party. Kids crab walking down the steps. Oh, what was in the punch? I'd go home relieved, though. I would go home relieved that I...
2: that your daughter's
0: yeah,
2: not Reagan?
0: Yeah, I'm going to go home to my family.
2: Yeah.
0: My non-crab-walking family.
2: Oh, God. You got to take a break. We are so over. It doesn't matter.
0: Whatever. It's just a radio show.
2: Yo, it says who cares. We'll be right back.
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6: I will say this, though. When you need Shazam, you will panic. 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
5: 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We just successfully beat Shazam. You never need it again.
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0: It's the best of what we did all week, replayed on the weekend on My Talk.
2: But right now, welcome back to the show. There is a reality. There's so many reality shows, but there's a reality show that isn't being produced that Colleen would like to be produced.
0: You guys.
2: Colleen?
0: Okay. You guys play executives.
2: Okay.
0: Okay. I'm bringing Holly in a pitch. Okay.
1: I've got my suit on, Colleen.
0: Thank you.
1: We're ready to hear what you have to say.
0: Here's my pitch.
2: I have my manila folders. Hold on. Let me grab my folders so I look important.
0: Okay.
2: Okay. I have my inner office folder here. Go ahead.
0: Here's what you do. Here's what we're going to do. This is going to be our reality show. We are going to each week feature a formerly married, divorced celebrity couple seated next to each other on an airplane where they cannot escape.
2: Oh, no joke. That would actually be a great YouTube show.
0: I know.
2: Yes.
0: Two divorced celebs on an airplane. Oh, and their families. Because
2: and
0: you
2: their
0: guys,
2: families.
0: This actually happened.
2: Oh, God.
1: Call one-way ticket.
0: Exactly. Yes, Holly.
2: Green light.
0: Green light. This actually happened, you guys. Jessica Simpson and Nick Lachey found themselves, of all places, on the exact same flight to Hawaii. A six-hour flight. Nick Lachey was on this flight with his children and his wife, Vanessa Minnillo. Jessica Simpson was on the flight with her family and her mother, though the rest of her family was seated elsewhere on the plane. My guess is that
20: I'm sorry to interrupt. People are attacking her for that. Who cares, girl?
0: She got the first class ticket.
20: She got the upgrade.
0: She got the upgrade. Let her have it.
20: Yeah.
0: So she's seated in the first class cabin with Nick Lachey and her mother and Vanessa Minnillo. And Nick Lachey was asked about this. It was an encounter that happened earlier in April. And he said, yeah, no, it's true. He told this to Andy Cohen on Watch What Happens Live. He said, yeah, no, it's true. It's been 20 years since, and we haven't seen each other in those 20 years. And then we spent 6.5 hours on a flight to Hawaii together. They were in the vicinity. He said everyone was very cordial, very respectful. And he said it was honestly fine.
20: Yeah. I have a feeling those two could be in a room together.
0: After 20 years. I mean, there is a history there, right? Like, we have more of a history probably with them than they feel like they have with each other. You know, they've both gone on to be married and have children.
1: They were so young. When they were married.
0: The only piece of it that I feel like, you know, in general, I think, you know, people have relationships for periods of time and then they don't see each other for 20 years and then they see each other again and things are fine. The difference with this relationship is it carries the weight of the public's view into their marriage.
1: This I swear.
0: Oh, man. I loved that show. And, you know, I think there's when you go back and watch that show, it doesn't hold up well.
1: Newlyweds.
0: It doesn't hold up well, mostly because Jessica Simpson was clearly forced into playing this ditzy blonde role. And it's uncomfortable to watch. It can be very uncomfortable to watch. It can be uncomfortable to watch because in her kind of being thrown into that ditzy role, it threw him into the annoyed husband role a lot of the time, or like he had to behave like an adult. So we all have a view of their relationship that's based on a reality show that's not actually reality.
20: Yeah.
0: And so that's, I think, the part that would make this encounter awkward, if anything. Other than that, I don't think there's any beef between them. They, I think, have a pretty... Both of them have a view of the past that is enhanced by time and maturity and, you know, but I still want this reality show. Did I want to be a fly on the wall in first class on that flight? Heck yes, I did.
20: Heck yeah, you did. This is just, it's like, you know what this is, Colleen?
0: What?
20: You're so brilliant.
0: Oh, thanks.
20: This is like comedians in cars getting coffee.
0: 100%. This is formerly married celebrities who are divorced on airplanes.
20: Yeah. And that's, and what are we calling it, Holly? You came up with a great name.
1: One way ticket.
0: The other thing I can't stop thinking about is what are the odds? What are the actual odds?
20: Odds, right?
0: That these two divorced people with their new families just happened to plan a trip to Hawaii at the exact same time and get on the same airline on the same exact flight. What are the odds of that?
20: Very low.
0: It's wild.
20: Yeah. It's, and again, destination, airline, time.
0: Yes.
20: I mean, there's a lot of things. There's a lot of
0: factors.
20: Variables.
0: Yes.
20: And if they're flying out of California, a lot of flights to Hawaii.
0: Exactly.
20: Just throwing that out there.
0: Exactly.
20: A lot of flights to Hawaii.
1: Oh, but I want to see these former couples. And they have to be at the level of the Jessica Simpsons and the Nick Lachey.
0: Yes.
1: They're known. They're famous.
0: Mm-hmm.
1: And yet they occupy a certain level of celebrity.
0: Here's one. Let me throw out the next episode that I would like to see.
20: Okay.
0: Scarlett Johansson and Ryan Reynolds.
1: Oh, she might be too big for that, but I want to know everything.
0: I know, right? So I want their families present.
1: You want Colin Jost sitting mm-hmm. two rows behind?
0: I do. I absolutely do. I want Blake Lively there in her rainbow dress. Yes, please.
20: Oh, God.
0: Right? A 6-hour flight? We could get a few episodes out of that.
20: A couple. It could be a multi-part special, like what they sometimes do with the Housewives reunions.
1: I was aiming low. I was like, what about Adrian Curry and Christopher Knight from the VH1
0: Ooh, that would be good, too.
20: That would be good. Oh, that's good.
0: That would be good.
20: That's a good one.
1: I don't have such ambition as Colleen does. The highest paid actor in the world.
0: I mean, just think I would... That's the season finale, actually. I've got another one that I would like to see, but I got to remember. Oh, my gosh. What was her name? You guys, what's wrong? You'll get it. You'll get there. Flava Flav.
1: And Brigitte Nielsen.
0: And Brigitte Nielsen on a flight together.
17: Yes, please.
1: We need to have VH1 celeb reality reunions.
0: Yes.
20: I'm down with all of this. You're so smart.
0: Thanks.
20: Colleen, you should be hired
0: thanks.
20: By
0: Green light. Yep. Green light.
20: That's right.
21: Where talk is fun.
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0: That's right. Well, we're going to try to make it better. Maybe. Welcome back to the show. Welcome to Fix My Life. I'm Jace with Colleen and Holly. You've been submitting your emails. You've called us. You've sent us homing pigeons begging us to help you fix an aspect of your life. And we are here to help. And a little bit later, my talkers, you will chime in. 651-641-1071. But do not call now, because obviously we haven't talked to the person and we don't know that person's problem. But let's get to it. Holly, who do we have?
1: We're joined by Nicole this morning.
0: Hi, Nicole.
2: Hello, good morning.
1: Hi, Nicole.
0: Welcome to the show. Welcome to Fix My Life. So we're just going to ask you, how can we fix your life?
2: Well, I don't know if it needs fixing per se, but I feel like I need a little bit of perspective could help.
3: Okay, well, that's what we are best at. We are adequate. We will try.
4: Yeah.
2: Okay, I appreciate that.
0: Well, go ahead and tell us your story.
2: All right. Well, I'll start by saying I work from home. I run my own business, and I am rounding out the first year of being an empty nester.
3: Oh.
2: My kids are in college, and they're just, you know, drifting in and out of the house like they do. But I do feel like I did a great job, and I continue to do a great job. You know, I launched my kids into the world. And that is, in and of itself, that is already a process, you know?
3: Mm-hmm. Yeah.
2: So I have sacrificed a lot to make sure that my kids are taken care of. And same can be said of the job that I've done with my husband, if I don't seem so myself.
3: Mm-hmm. Yeah. Noted.
2: I am a family. Yeah. I'm a family type. I definitely, you know, put my family first. I'm a family first type person.
3: Yeah.
2: But now I just, you know, I've gotten to the place where I'm looking around and I am thinking, what do I want to do for myself? And I do want to do something for myself, like really for myself, because I've given so much of myself to my family.
3: Yeah.
2: And something that I've always wanted to do, but I had never had the time or the space for, I've always wanted to get a mini pig.
3: Oh,
0: I'm sorry. What?
2: Yeah, a mini pig.
3: A mini pig.
2: Mm-hmm. Aww. They just. Yeah.
0: This is a
2: right?
0: Pig of
2: exactly.
0: A different color.
2: I like that reaction. Yeah.
3: They okay.
2: They just speak to me. They are adorable. They're intelligent, and I've always been fond of them. We have been pet owners in the past. We had a dog. It was a beloved family pet that we had for many years, and he passed within the past year. And so that definitely has left a big hole in my heart. And I'm just ready to make room for another creature in my life, and I want it to be a mini pig.
3: Okay. Nice. Jason, you had
0: no,
3: a feeling?
0: No.
3: Well,
0: Colleen,
3: I just
0: please.
3: Was going to, I mean, I don't, like, I, this, you sound very resolute in your.
2: I am. I've done a lot of research. I've done extensive research.
3: Okay.
2: This is not something that is just a fly-by-night idea. I really have done the research on what's involved, on who to go to make the arrangements. You know, I have the time, I have the space, and I have the resources to make this all happen.
3: Okay, you're here for us to fix your life. So I mean, because it sounds like girl's getting a pig, but clearly there's an issue somewhere. So what's going on?
0: What's the pig problem?
3: Yeah, what's the pig predicament?
2: Well, the pig predicament is that my enthusiasm for the mini pig is not shared by anyone in my family.
0: Your pig
2: None
0: prerogative. Yeah, your pig prerogative. Yeah.
2: Right, exactly. Thank you. My husband is against it. My kids think I'm weird for wanting a pig. No one in my family is supportive of my pig prerogative, of my pig endeavor. They don't understand it. They don't know why. But I know that this is what I want to do, And I've done so much for them over the years. Okay. I've given my life to them, and all I want now is just a mini pig.
0: Okay, hold on. I need to tell you two things, Nicole. Number one, all I want is a pig is probably my favorite thing a listener has ever said on this show.
3: All I want is a pig.
0: You're I think you're my favorite of all time. I don't want to overblow it, but I think you're my favorite. And number two, I just want you to know the three of us divide and conquer. When we get emails for this thing, we each take turns, calling the person back, following up and producing it. I got to tell you, this isn't mine. I didn't know what you were going to say.
2: Mm-hmm.
0: You could have knocked me over. You could have knocked me over with a paper clip the moment you said, my problem is I want a pig. I just want you to know. Probably one of my favorite moments of the week. Anyway, okay, now back to that. That doesn't help you, but I just wanted to shower you with love.
3: But this is the part where we do pivot to helping. So
0: thank you,
3: Nicole.
0: Please.
3: I would like to ask you, what is the outcome that you like? What is it? What can we help you with? Because girl knows she wants a pig.
0: Girl, all she wants is a pig.
4: But you're meeting resistance. To following your dream.
3: Mm-hmm. Right.
2: That's right. That is right. And I'm just wondering, do I double down and stick with my mini pig dream or, risk annoying my family, or do I listen to them and abandon my dream? And I don't know. It's just really it's tearing me apart. Mm. It really is.
3: Okay. All right.
0: Okay.
3: All right, Nicole. We got you.
0: Okay.
3: We're completely unqualified for this conversation, but we are all in.
0: Okay.
2: Oh, good. Okay.
0: Clean. I'll give you $100.
3: No, honey, I want you. Go. You look like you were ready.
0: Okay. I think I know you're a grown Earth adult. You pay the mortgage. I think you follow through with this. There are compromises. You hear this all the time. One spouse doesn't want a dog and then the other does. And it means a lot. You had heartbreak involving. I'm going to tell you, you deserve this. I know some people might disagree.
3: Nicole, you deserve a pig.
0: My feeling is, and I don't even know if Colleen feels this way or Holly. My advice is you full throttle. Foot on pedal. It's your house. You're at a stage of life where, life is short. And I'm not joking. Yes. I think you get this pig. You take care of it. You're the parent. You don't need to tell your kid, okay, if you get this, you're going to have to feed it. You're a responsible grown Earth adult. You will take care of it. It's your house. You get that pig. Colleen?
3: Okay, so, Nicole. Boy, I'm really straddling the barnyard fence on this one a little bit because I will say on the one hand, I fully agree with Jason. You are a grown adult. You have parented, you have mothered, and it's not like you've said this yourself. You're not going into this with your eyes shut. You've done your research. So I don't have to tell you mini pig facts. You already probably know them. Like, for example, and an emailer also has already weighed in on this, no pun intended. Those mini pigs ain't mini. They can top 300 pounds. So it's not going to be teeny tiny all this. So I can tell you all of that, but you've already done the research. So you know what goes into caring for this thing, and you're going to care for it. That's my first thought. My second thought is there are other people that do live in your house, and so they do kind of have to get on board somehow. I don't know. I'm at a loss. I feel like we got to call in the big guns with the listeners.
0: But before we do that, Nicole, Holly, I'm dying to know what you think.
4: Nicole, I think you should get the pig. I think that your family will embrace a new member of the family. And it may not look the way that they thought it would. And especially with your husband. I bet, here's the thing, and this is what happens all the time. You're like, the husband is resistant to getting a cat. Okay, they don't want the
3: this
4: cat.
3: This is true, actually. I can. This is relatable. Go on, Holly.
4: They don't want the cat. They're resistant to the cat. They never wanted a cat. Get the cat away from me.
3: And then the cat becomes theirs.
4: Yeah, and then the cat mm-hmm. makes the husband their human.
3: Mm-hmm.
4: I have a feeling that that's going to be the same.
0: Yeah.
2: Yeah. Mm,
3: well, I think we're pig pushers.
2: I love it.
0: Well, you've heard from us now, and now we want to hear from you. 651-641-1071, 651-641-1071. Plus, you can email us if you don't want to call. 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Let us know. When we come back, we're going to solve this pig predicament.
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0: Welcome back, everyone. Fix My Life every Thursday. Today, it's our new friend. We love her, Nicole. She has a pig predicament, a pig problem, if you would rather. She wants a small pig. And her husband and her family's like, no. No. This ain't old McDonald, and we don't have a farm. What should she do? The phone lines are bursting. They're bursting. It's a full slab of bacon right up on her. Holly,
1: we don't want bacon pig.
0: Oh, that's right. Saying. I made a bacon ref. You're right, Colleen. I take that back. Nicole is here listening to the advice she's getting ready to get. Holly, who should we start with?
1: Let's start with Emily.
0: Emily, welcome to our show. What do you think Nicole should do?
2: I think that some animals belong outside and a pig does not belong indoors. I am calling from the third leading pork producing county in the United States. Pigs belong outside.
1: Okay.
0: I love you so much.
3: I need to ask, what is the third leading pork producing county in the United States?
2: It is the County of Martin.
0: Oh.
3: Noted.
0: Who? Emily, you taught us something today.
3: Emily, thank you.
0: Thank you.
2: We appreciate you.
3: I do. I want to give the stamp of authority to Emily because you are in the third largest pig. I want to note.
0: I'm glad you did. We always joke that we're unqualified. Emily, qualified.
3: She's got some qualifications.
0: She does.
3: Okay.
0: Who's next, dear Holly?
1: Let's go to Melissa.
0: Melissa, welcome to Fix My Life. What should Nicole do?
4: As a mini pig mom, it's a pig. I have a pig named Wyatt. He's amazing. He's loving. He's very affectionate. Super smart. Loves to cuddle. Get the pig.
0: His name is Wyatt.
3: I
0: love that name. I got to tell you, if I had a kid, Wyatt's a good name. Anyway, okay, Melissa, one vote for get the pig.
3: Melissa's a pig pusher, just like us.
0: Why? I love animals with human names.
3: I do too.
0: Aww. Holly, who's next?
1: Jeannie is next.
0: Jeannie, welcome to the show. Welcome to Fix My Life. What should Nicole do?
5: Oh, she needs to get Hammy. Get him.
1: Oh, Hammy.
3: Do you have a pig?
5: No, but I just dropped off my 17-year-old school, and she looked at me and she goes, "You're feeling too much about this. Why are you pushing it? Nope, get the pig."
3: Oh,
0: yeah. Because would
5: it
0: you?
5: Makes you happy and you feel deeply about it, they'll get over it. Get the pig.
3: Life is short. Get the pig.
0: I was going to say, Jeannie, how would you handle that with your spouse? Like, if you, I mean, you wouldn't want a pig, but if you did, how would you handle it?
5: My daughter and I went to the Humane Society about 6 years ago, and I didn't send a picture until we were at Petco with a guinea pig. I'll be honest, my mom used to do that to my poor dad. She would come home with a dog, a guinea pig, gerbils, but my daughter and I came home with a guinea pig.
0: Oh, that, and just tell them after it's done, just ask for a forgiveness.
3: And then you don't have a choice but to fall in love with that animal.
0: Yeah.
5: Exactly. Ginger sat there and she lived with us for 4.5 years, so.
3: Ginger.
0: Thank you, yes. Jeannie. Holly, who's next?
1: Phil is next.
0: Is it Phil?
1: No, it's not Phil.
0: Oh, okay. Phil, welcome to our show. Welcome to Fix My Life. What should Nicole do?
6: Nicole should get the pig. My sister used to own a pig in Woodbury in a really nice house. And so they are easy to train. And they're very smart, just like the other caller said. They're very smart and easy to train. Great pet.
3: Okay. Oh,
0: Phil, again, an authority.
3: Thank you, Phil.
0: Thank you for calling the swine line. We appreciate it.
3: I did not anticipate so many pig pushers.
0: I did not expect so many pig pushers on the swine line.
1: I'm going to go to our email.
3: Yes.
1: Sarah said, Nicole, to check city ordinances to make sure the pig is allowed in the city that she lives.
0: Oh, damn.
3: And I know that we still have Nicole on the line and that we're getting ready to go back to her, but I just want to say out loud, I trust because I feel like Nicole is my friend now. I trust that Nicole has done all of the research that is necessary.
0: Oh, and so agreed. Trust and believe.
3: I feel
0: trust
3: like this is a very, she is made, if this is not a choice that is like a impulse choice, no. This is a very informed choice.
0: Yes.
3: And I have decided I'm going to fall completely on the pig pusher side now.
0: Oh, because you were on
3: I was on the fence.
0: The barn fence.
3: Again, I think people are right. Like, it's one of those things where you, in principle, you think you're pushing back on it. But the reality is you're going to love the damn animal.
0: Well, the time has come. Let's put Nicole back up. Nicole's here. Nicole, you have heard from us. You have heard from our lovely listeners on the swine line. What do you think you're going to do?
5: I'm getting that pig.
3: Yes! Yes! Nicole and the pig together at last.
0: That's right.
5: I'm getting the pig.
3: Oh, I'm so excited.
0: I'm so excited. Okay, Nicole, were you surprised at the number of people that were on your side?
5: Was a little bit, yeah. I was nervous, but you know what? I'm also not surprised because I do know people who have had pigs, and I've talked to my vet. I know all about the city ordinances.
3: Oh my gosh.
5: I'm ready to go.
3: She's ready. She's already clean. She's got the pig picked out. She's a pig picker.
0: She's a pig That's picker. Right. That's yes. right. Yeah. Thank you, Nicole. We love you.
5: Thank you.
3: Send pictures.
5: Thank you. I love you. Thank you, everyone. I love you all.
3: Nicole sounds like she just won on The Price is Right.
0: Yeah.
7: I hope Nicole doesn't. She's at the showcase showdown.
3: She's expecting a pig.
0: I know. Now, Nicole, you do know we're not going to buy you a pig.
3: No.
0: I just hope you know the paperwork. Yeah.
3: I'm so excited that we have a happy new pig owner.
0: I know. I want a picture of the new pig.
3: You want
0: and
3: a,
0: I
3: picture?
0: Want a picture of Wyatt.
3: Oh, I know.
0: The listener with a why. I want a picture of Wyatt the pig.
3: Yeah, can we just solicit? Can we just like solicit pig pics here? Like, if you are an owner of a pig, please send us your pet pig pics.
0: Please, to petpigs.com.
3: No,
0: it's not really a thing.
3: Seriously, go to mytalk1071.com. 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Please.
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23: ABC News, I'm Dave Packer. A suspect is dead after the Secret Service says he opened fire at a checkpoint near the White House. Multiple officials tell ABC News the alleged suspect is a 21-year-old who was known to the Secret Service and tried to get past another checkpoint, telling officers he was Jesus Christ. In Orange County, California, fears of a potential chemical catastrophe. Emergency responders trying to prevent an explosion of chemical tanks. ABC's Jack Lindley.
24: Several tanks that are holding thousands of gallons of a chemical. And if one of them blows up, they're concerned about a chain reaction, right? Like this massive explosion, mushroom cloud of chemicals that can result from this.
23: President Trump's Saturday saying that a deal to end the three-month war with Iran is, quote, largely negotiated and would include opening the Strait of Hormuz. But two sources tell ABC News that Iran has not signed on to the deal yet, and there's no guarantee they will sign. This is ABC News.
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27: eyes. All right, welcome back to the BK Show. It is monumental. Julia, you haven't been back on My Talk in like 2 years.
28: Since
27: your last show, which you had like 45 last shows. So
28: it was the very last one of the last.
27: Okay, cool. As somebody who...
28: It was at the Fillmore. It was the pet. It wasn't the penultimate. It was the grand finale.
27: Yeah. And as somebody who worked at like every one of your... I had a full-time job at that moment when I'd work all of your guys's last shows. I'm saying that term loosely.
28: Oh, it was such an honor.
27: It was so fun.
28: I have not been back.
27: It was funny.
28: You know, by the way, we have a podcast.
27: You do have a podcast.
28: Yes. Still Loud with Lori and I.
27: It's the perfect name.
28: Thank you. I came up with it.
27: Really?
28: Oh, yeah.
27: I think, because we were throwing around ideas.
28: We were.
27: I'm trying to remember. I wish we had a list of the ideas.
28: I could find them
27: Yeah,
28: somewhere.
27: Well, at some point, the rejected names for your podcast. Okay.
28: A lot of them.
27: Well, there's a lot of takes that our 3 to 6 audience here on the old terrestrial radio haven't heard from Julia. So this first segment every, or the second segment every day of the week, Monday through Friday, because yes, I'm committing you to that is going to be like, we need Julia's take on this.
28: Is so, it Hollywood? Hollywood speaking.
27: It's everything.
28: Do you remember how much fun you made it?
27: Do you know how many? You would literally go, you and Lori would go, don't you dare this time. And every time.
28: Hollywood!
27: You guys were
28: Hollywood speaking!
27: It was always giving like little sister you didn't want in the studio. You'd go, no. And you'd go, hey, Grant, don't turn on her mic for that part. You would try so hard. And Grant's like, I'm not going to do that.
28: I did. And then I'm like, do we have to do it? Because none of us were ever good at it besides
27: Hollywood
28: Lori.
27: Speaking.
28: No one was good but Lori.
27: To this day, I swear I could be like making out with a boy and yell that in his mouth. I get so excited sometimes and go, Hollywood speaking. Ah, yeah. It's so good. Hollywood. It's so good.
28: No. All right.
27: Okay. I guess your Hollywood speaking on this, but AKA, I want your take on this.
28: Okay.
27: Harry Styles and Zoe Kravitz.
28: All right.
27: Yeah.
28: Wow. I'm done. Next. How's that? I did a lot of research all day. Wow.
1: Well done.
28: All right. So here's the deal.
27: Yeah. Tell us.
28: She is a woman that likes to be in a relationship. Mm-hmm. Zoe. And I, for the longest time, I confused her with her mother. And I'm like, how is she dating all these younger guys? I mean, I'm like, get it, girl. But she's not her mother.
27: Hey, and but aren't we all, though? Aren't we all becoming our moms? And that's what you were trying to get to, right? With this weird roundabout. We all are becoming our moms.
28: Oh, my gosh.
27: Do you like them? Do you ship them as a couple? Do you like them as a couple?
28: I went and did her relationship timeline.
27: Okay,
28: and
27: yeah.
28: Everyone she was
27: should've
28: with.
27: Should have led with that.
28: So,
27: yeah.
28: All right. So she was with Penn Badgley, remember? Gossip Girl and You. And when he was in his peak, like 2011, 2013, they were together, lived together. Then she's with this George Lewis guy who's in this band, Twin Shadow.
27: Okay.
28: No idea who, but 15 and 16. And they covered Sade's song somewhere, and then they'd sing together and stuff, and she liked the singing with him.
27: I think she loved the singing, probably.
28: Yeah. And that one only lasted a year. Then she's with the guy she marries, and she asked her friends to set her up with someone, and she meets him at a bar because she didn't want to meet it, you know, the normal way, Match, Raya, all those places. And they kind of were drunk and said, let's get married.
27: Fun.
28: And then they get married at Lenny Kravitz's place in back here in the U.S. because he's a Frenchman. And then that just fizzled out. And then in 2021, she's making the movie Ussie Island, which, you know, she's directing. Which changed its name to Blink Twice.
27: Blink Twice, yeah. Which I saw.
28: Did
27: really
28: you?
27: Good. Yeah.
28: Was it good?
27: Mm-hmm.
28: Okay, never saw that. And she falls in love with Channum.
27: Yeah.
28: And I love Channum. I love me a Channum.
27: You love Channum.
28: I love him. I love him so much.
27: I know, which is like, that's you and Kendall is... To be clear, Channing Tatum, but Channum.
28: Channum. Yeah, Channing Tatum.
27: Yeah.
28: His name's too long. So then...
27: It's like it's almost four syllables.
28: They were engaged 2 years after, so they got engaged in October of 23, and then they, in October of 24, were done. They were done.
27: And he was heartbroken.
28: Heartbroken, but according to her, it was mutual.
27: Yeah, of course she said that.
28: We just both decided we were growing apart. He wrote something on Instagram like a week ago.
27: Yeah, he kind of like went cuckoo bananas when they announced that she was engaged. She was posting like emo songs and like pretty much crying in a mirror, which is like my favorite thing to do.
28: Oh, come on.
27: I love a good emo.
28: Listening to Barbara Streisand.
27: Oh, yeah. Oh,
28: sing it and cry.
27: And just bawl.
28: Papa, don't preach.
27: Yes.
28: Anyway, that's Madonna. That was the wrong
27: one. It was.
28: One.
27: And it's also not a sad song.
28: It isn't, but I'm thinking of her song. What's it? Papa, do you hear me? Papa, can you see me?
27: I feel like...
28: I'm not going to sing. I'm not going to do it. But
27: don't
28: I
27: make me sing. Don't know we're stealing.
28: So then they're done. He's devastated.
27: Mm-hmm.
28: And then they're done. And so October 24, and then October 24-ish, maybe just a little later... They're spotted together. They went to a fashion show first.
27: Yeah,
28: when you, fashion show.
27: When you lay it out like that, I go, it's kind of the perfect mix now. She's had...
28: There's no type.
27: There's no type. That's actually, you're so right.
28: Singer, actor,
27: but she gets
28: stripper.
27: Like she gets like the singer, but not the two taking myself too serious with Harry Styles. Okay.

0: prompts you. It does.
1: It kind of makes you start thinking. And so now they're together. They're two sexy, sexy people who seem very on the down low, you know, very aren't real flashy unless they're on stage.
0: Yeah.
1: You know, like.
0: They're not performative off stage.
1: They're not. Thank you. Not like us.
0: Us. I was just going to say that. You and I. We can't take the mask off.
1: Oh, the Broadway. The Broadway we do.
0: And then I want to go.
1: So, but basically, I think they're hot.
0: I think
1: they're hot.
0: First, I'm shocked you did this much homework. I'm so enthralled with this.
1: Listen, I am, you know, I was a professional.
0: Yeah, I remember. You reminded me every day. You told me verbatim.
1: Get it together, Brittany. We're professionals.
0: Okay.
1: I can't even believe how we had like 5 seconds before we were coming back on air. And I needed to get my sweater because she turned down the heat and it's cold in here. And she goes, no, you can't. You got to get it the next break. I'm thinking, when did you ever pay attention to the clock before?
0: It's a new thing. I said, you'll get it next break.
1: She did.
0: I know.
1: I mean, it's right there.
0: It's first off, I did not turn on the AC, to be clear. So I was not
1: Someone
0: the catalyst
1: what
0: for
1: happened?
0: That. But I will say this. We got a little bit of time. You'll be fine without it. I think you'll be okay.
1: Okay.
0: All right.
1: You just want to see my nice arms.
0: I've got more.
1: I like those two. All right. Yes.
0: Yeah. This was supposed to be a whole segment.
1: Well, I'm ready.
0: What do you want to do first? Or we can do, did you see Wuthering Heights?
1: Yes.
0: Okay, I want you to tell me, what was your take on Wuthering Heights?
1: I saw it right away in Bozeman, Montana. My little niece, who's 19, needed to go, and my sister and I go. And I sat there, and I thought, this is the most awful, boring movie I've ever seen about two people who are beautiful.
0: Yeah.
1: Beautiful, but who cares? It was so depressing, sad, boring, dark. No real sex. They didn't get it on.
0: Really?
1: They didn't get... I mean, Mike, I know you go to movies.
2: I did not go to that one, no.
1: You
2: were
1: made a wise choice.
2: Thank you. I appreciate that.
1: I was so... And then it doesn't end. And then it's just like bad. I mean, they're hot.
0: Yeah.
1: If you just want to look at a picture of them or watch the trailer. It was the most boring movie.
0: Loop the trailer?
1: Just loop it because they on the big screen...
0: They don't actually have sex?
1: Well, they kind of do, but it's not... It was just so boring and dark, and I hated it.
0: I love this take.
1: I hated it, but I did. I have more.
0: Well, guess what?
1: And that's what we're
0: getting. Have.
1: Look at the time.
0: Look at the time. Oh my God, the
1: clock.
0: Look
1: at how the music just comes right in. You're good.
0: Is this going to be what it's going to be like all week? Just everything. I love you so much. Julia's here all week. We're pumped for good to come back with Mixtape Monday, something Julia for sure didn't have any problem with doing extra work around.
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2: We bring up a scenario that is early on in the dating process, and we all debate whether it is a red flag, a green flag, or a beige flag.
0: The person you are on a date with openly farts and is like, yeah, that felt good. Or I don't know. What do people say when they fart? Yeah, burn one out. I don't know.
2: I don't think they say that.
0: Hey, guys. I'm not AI. Like, if you thought you could come meet me at the state fair, I swear I'm real.
2: Burned one out? What?
0: Yeah, that felt good. That was a good one for me.
3: Brittany and Kendall with producer Mike. 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
1: SEAL and Heidi Klum did make beautiful babies.
0: Yeah.
1: True. Wow. I saw some pictures. I think one of the boys is a model. And I saw him on something last week. And I'm like, wow, are you gorgeous?
0: Yeah. I mean, who would have thought two uggos could make such cute kids? Who would have?
1: Although Heidi's got a little Pané d'Amour going on right now.
0: Heidi's also constantly wearing elaborate outfits where I go, you're doing too much, Heidi.
1: She works a lot at it.
0: She works a lot. It's like nobody needs you to be a slug.
1: Boy, she works for those Halloween.
0: She works
1: costumes.
0: For those costumes. Okay, we're doing Mixtape Monday.
1: Okay.
0: And I called you today and I said, what do you want to do? And you said, tennis is the theme. So
1: I'll tell you why. Okay.
0: I didn't even. Yeah, I assumed it was tennis.
1: Oh, okay.
0: I feel like it's a great reason.
1: All right. Well, Roland Garros, the French Open, starts later this week.
0: Yeah.
1: And they were just, you know, finishing the clay court season. There were big tennis things this weekend. And
0: And we were in a league together.
1: We were. And she played on my team. And we were in a league.
2: Yeah, we break down the ATP Top 50 every single day here. So we're all in on this.
1: Mike,
2: don't you worry.
1: Mike, I'm so glad.
2: Yeah, we're good.
0: You guys try to gang up on me and we have to talk sports more than we need to.
1: How does the mixtape go, though?
0: It's like it's almost like we're going to do it and you're going to experience it and it's happening right now.
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0: Today I made you a mixtape. Hey, gather round, Julia, because today we are going to pick songs all around tennis. Remember back in the day when somebody would record a little mixtape for you?
1: All the time.
0: And then eventually we were burning CDs for each other.
1: I did CDs all
0: the
1: time.
0: So this is like that version of it, that we make 9 songs together, and it's this perfect harmony.
1: Was I supposed to pick out 9 songs?
0: You're supposed to pick out 3.
1: Oh, okay.
2: We all got 3. That makes 9 all together.
0: You're really?
1: I didn't do my homework. I gotta go.
2: The good news is you get to start.
1: Oh, all right. So, all right. So I don't know if that's good or bad. So
0: just say what song you're doing.
1: All right.
0: And maybe
2: and
0: a why if you
2: we'll
0: want. But I'm a little nervous to say why.
2: And then we'll get the why.
1: Okay. Well, first of all, there aren't a lot of songs around tennis.
2: True.
1: That's the first thing I discovered today.
0: You know what's funny? You picked the theme. How dare you come out hot?
1: How did I know? That I didn't, you just said mixtape, we talk about current things, something, blah, blah, blah. And I said, well, tennis is coming up this weekend, but I didn't think and then you come out with the song, Hit Me With Your Best Shot by Pat Benatar.
0: Well,
1: didn't pick it.
0: Okay, so the real question is, what did you pick?
1: Okay, this is a deep cut classic because, again, there's not many songs about tennis.
0: You don't say the name of this song.
1: Okay.
0: And then
1: Can I Be Your Tennis Ball?
2: Oh, we're going there first. Okay,
1: yeah,
2: give me 1 second.
1: Okay.
2: No, okay.
1: Oh, sorry.
2: No, it's all good.
1: Of course I'm going to jump all over.
2: We'll move it over to that one instead. Here we go.

0: Baseball. So good.
1: I've never heard of this song.
0: Never have I ever.
2: Jamie Foxx did a fun version
1: yes,
2: of this
1: song. Yes, but I couldn't find it.
2: Oh, okay. Gotcha.
0: Julia, I would like to apologize for attacking you so much.
1: Gosh.
0: It was worth it. That long explanation was worth it.
1: Well, I didn't know that this is a staccato show that we have to keep talking quickly and get through it. But the movies, there's no tennis movies, really.
0: No.
1: There was a rom-com called Wimbledon in 2004 with Paul Bettany and Kristen, what's her name? Kristen
0: Dunst.
1: Yes. Have you ever seen it?
0: No.
1: Cutest movie ever.
0: Can I do mine now?
1: Oh, okay. Do I don't get to keep talking? I'm not done yet.
2: It's Mixtape Monday. We'll go until the end of the show. Go ahead,
0: thanks.
2: Brittany.
0: Pass. Thanks for passing it to me.
2: Your serve, Brittany.
0: When I was...
1: This is kind of cute, by the way.
0: Thanks. We do it. I'm so glad you're a hardcore listener to the show because we do it every Monday.
1: I have been.
0: So when I was in high school tennis, I wasn't good enough to play, so the teacher would make us go hit the wall. Here's Hit the Wall by Gracie Abrams.

0: It's her new song.
1: Okay, I didn't know the theme, so we all pick a song in the same theme. Mm-hmm. Okay, wow.
2: Yeah, so
1: I'm going to catch on.
2: No,
1: does this happen every day of the week?
0: No, thank God.
2: Just Mondays.
1: Oh, shit. I'm just getting used to it.
0: Hey, somebody write down. Oh, thank God if you were going to do next week. Monday we have off.
1: I'm ready. I'll come in and do it next Monday.
0: Cool, yeah, yeah. I would love that.
2: Brittany, I put this one in here because I knew you were going to pick it. Then you didn't, and it disappointed me a little bit. There was an episode of 30 Rock where they decided they had to make like a Monday Night Football
0: Jenna Maroney
2: version of Tennis Night in America.

0: idea. That just scratched every itch in my brain.
1: I assumed you were going to pick it, so that's why I grabbed it. But no, it's all good. We got it. Tennis Night in America.
2: I've never heard that before in my life.
1: From the show 30 Rock.
2: I never watched that. I know it was good.
1: Neither did I. I
2: was parenting. With it.
0: I'm sorry.
2: That's why I blame decades of my life.
0: I know.
2: I was parenting.
0: Even like if I go, have you watched this, Brittany? I'm still parenting
2: my parenting.
0: Kids.
2: I'm parenting.
0: Never,
2: right now,
0: you never stop. You never stop.
2: It's constant.
0: Did you get somebody to pick up the kids from daycare? Because
2: I did.
0: We do end at 6. So just so you know.
1: Where
2: I'll pay
1: next?
2: For the extra care. Okay, me?
1: Yeah.
2: And again, I didn't understand the theme.
0: We
2: really.
0: Got that. No, we okay. definitely
2: so
0: got that.
2: So I was looking for upbeat songs about winning.
1: Yeah.
2: Remember the name.
1: Oh, okay.
2: I'm doing everything out of order for him.
1: No, I didn't find... You, I thought you were picking a different one.
2: Let's do Eye of the Tiger.
1: There we go. You couldn't find one that wasn't full of swears. So
2: yes.
1: Yeah, let's do this one instead. Here's Eye of the Tiger.
2: I mean, all these old songs are still the top.
0: They're so good.
2: Winning songs.
0: Tell me that if you wouldn't have played this for me and the girlies while we were, like, gearing up, we would not have, like, punched through the wall.
2: Oh, this is the song.
0: I could just see Alex now. Kicking her, like shutting
2: on our tennis team,
0: and like shutting her own locker, like as wearing her matching little set.
2: We had a fun team. That was so fun. You have no idea.
0: So good.
2: Everyone knows it. We can move on.
1: It's Survivor.
0: Okay. Sometimes in the middle of a game, you're just too high adrenaline. Things aren't going well, and you just got to shake it out by Florence and the Machines. Especially if you're playing doubles with Julia.
2: And she would take every ball, even if it wasn't to her. Or near her. You were a doubles ball hog.
0: Ah, agreed. That's why I was better at singles.
2: I know. Well, we had fun singles.
0: So
2: do you, have you played at all?
0: No, not in a long time.
2: You need to play.
0: Agreed.
2: Uh-huh. Okay.
0: To this mix.
2: Yes. Mike is making a mixtape as we speak.
0: I
1: am. Mixtape Monday today is all about tennis, and that's what we're rolling through today. The number one U.S. male tennis player in the world right now is, as Brittany knows very well, Ben Shelton.
0: Mm.
1: Clearly, he doesn't sing, but this B. Shelton does. Here's Blake.

0: I don't know if he's any good at tennis, but again, Ben Shelton, the number one U.S. player.
1: So with that, we go back over to you, Julie. What's next? We got one final round.
2: Oh, okay.
1: We're going to get through.
2: All right.
1: The first one you gave me was a group of...
2: Yeah.
1: Yeah, we're going to go that route?
2: Yeah,
1: okay,
2: sure.
1: Sounds good.
2: I can't remember.
1: Oh, okay.
3: This is Destiny's Child.
2: Thank you.
3: Yes. Survivor.
1: Survivor.
3: And you picked it because...
2: I'm a survivor.
3: You're a survivor. Yes.
2: I've made it through the first half an hour on the BK show.
3: Yeah, we usually kick people out by then.
2: How
3: so you're
2: are
3: right.
2: You?
3: She is a survivor.
2: This is a good song, though.
3: Such a good song.
2: To get motivated, too.
3: And then you're still holding on by love and like a deuce moment.
2: Oh.
3: And you just go.
2: And another one. And
3: 40,
2: another deuce. And
3: 40.
2: Another deuce.
3: Okay. Well, sometimes my biggest problem is I have to be a little softer and I have to remind myself to be delicate.
2: Is it cool that I said all it? Is it too soon to do this? Is there ever a mixtape without a Taylor Swift song?
3: Why would I
0: never.
3: Let it?
2: I know.
0: There's
2: I believe
0: never
2: it.
0: Been.
2: No, I believe it. Thank you.
3: Some things never change, Julia.
2: I like it.
3: All right, Mike, give us your last one.
1: Here's the final one. Way back in her Royals era, Lorde had a song called Tennis Court.
3: Mm.
1: It was good on itself. Okay, no, it was actually a pretty bad song. Then this group named Flume went ahead and did the EDM remix of it, and it got a lot better. Here is Tennis Court from Lorde.
4: Never own

0: And then we'll just let that beat drop.
1: Like, yeah.
2: So freaking good. Hey, when we get back, we got Paul Folger on the BK Show.
3: Where talk is fun.
4: Oh, my. This is truly delightful.
3: My talk. Everything entertainment.
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2: Welcome back to the BK Show. We've got Julia in for Kendall and Mike, our producer. And Julia, we need Julia's take on this because there's a lot of things that have gone down. You've been on our, the 3 to 6 show.
18: I have.
2: For about 2 years.
18: I know.
2: So my talkers need to know, especially this was such a conversation to have when Bennifer 2.0 ended. Because we all experienced with you and Lori when Bennifer 1.0 ended.
18: We did. And then we experienced when 2.0 started.
2: Mm-hmm. And we were excited. I remember because I filled in a lot and you and I were very excited.
18: Well, because they're so pretty together. They were pretty together. And I was just kind of happy that maybe he found someone. And same with her because, you know.
2: I don't know why we really drank the Kool-Aid that this would work this time.
18: I have no idea.
2: I don't know why either. I look back and go, it seems so obvious that it wasn't going to work.
18: Right. It's the same thing. The same reason they broke up the first time is she likes to be in the media. It's just who she is. She's multifaceted. She's a singer. She's an actor. She's a producer. She was doing all this stuff. And the paparazzi was always there. And he hates the paparazzi.
2: So do you think there's a part of her that was like kind of testing the waters even more so when she started doing like the documentary? It was like, all right, if you love me, how much do you love me?
18: No.
2: She just was so oblivious.
18: Don't think anyone would think that because it cost her so much money. I think she just had this drive to tell her story so bad. Everyone, her manager, everyone around her said, don't do it, don't do it. And she needed to express it out loud.
2: But like, if we both know that he's not great in the meet, like he doesn't want to be out and about, he doesn't want to be public, you would think like she would kind of have an idea that that's not something he'd want to be involved in.
18: Well, remember first she started with the visual album.
2: Mm-hmm.
18: And that was the first thing, and which was cool. I mean, she had some cool dances, and that was paid for and sponsored. But she just really wanted to follow up of this is me then or this is me now.
2: Yes.
18: And it's like, you know, when you get an idea in your head and it's just in a loop and you can't let it go and you can't let it go.
2: No,
18: And everyone said no to her. And I'm sure Ben was one of these people that said no because she financed it. And then he was on it a little bit. I was I thought the order of how the things came out was wrong. I thought if she would have come out with that documentary first and then the album would have come out, it would have suited her better.
2: You think that would have gone? Okay.
18: I think the album sales would have been a little better because in that documentary, they still liked each other.
2: Yeah.
18: He was in it. He told, you know, he said, I admire her. She's got such a work ethic, blah, blah, blah. But I just think that was just, no one needs that much attention.
2: No.
18: Ever.
2: And also,
18: and you saw him. I just want to say one more thing. During COVID and downtime, when he was with Ana de Armas, you know, walking the dog every day during COVID, I think he wanted to keep in touch a little bit with paparazzi, but hates the paparazzi at the same time.
2: Yeah, I don't think. I mean, the way that I view that is by no means is he calling the paparazzi because his photos are all like receiving DoorDash. On like a walk where he looks like he's wearing the clothes like Adam Sandler would normally be wearing.
18: Yes.
2: And like, I think he's also somebody that is okay with being miserable because I think he probably would have stayed with LoJ for a while and gone, this is like how I'm going to be. Because I think he just lets breakups kind of happen to him. I think he lets women just kind of happen to him. That seems like his vibe. Like there's a reason he likes strong women.
18: Right. I don't know if that's his vibe. I think he got out. I mean, they bought a $61 million home together. They had no prenup. He's basically given it to her to be rid. I think that he basically thought, I'm so attracted to this woman. She's so hot. You know, they do the hard launch of themselves on the boat from a video that was 20 years earlier or whatever.
2: Yeah.
18: And I think he just was like, I can't do this. I can't do this
2: like
18: attention. I can't have the cameras around me this much. That's not. I'm a guy from Boston.
2: He's just a, which is nail the accent. I don't know what that was.
18: I don't know.
2: Were you heartbroken when they broke up, or were you like, yeah, that makes sense? I feel like logic left our brains because you, me, and Lori literally thought this is forever.
18: I was excited for him, but when there was too much attention.
2: Yeah.
18: Who could handle that? Would you ever want that much attention on you and your kid when you walk into school every day? I know you would.
2: Would I? Would Brittany you want Hagen?
18: It?
2: Yes.
18: Would you want it walking go-go to and from work and everything? No one wants that.
2: No, I would. I like to, yeah, I turn off.
18: Yeah.
2: And you would think that that, and also like when you have something special, like, I don't know. I don't want to say it's her though, because a part of me thinks it's mostly him.
18: Okay, I will say.
2: I think they both were delusional about who they thought they were and who they thought the other person was.
18: That's fair. Yeah. I'm not going to ever blame one person because it takes two people to do everything, to ruin it, to be great, everything. But I do think she fundamentally forgot how much he hated media.
2: And I think
18: attention.
2: He must have too.
18: That's what I'm saying. I think he forgot and was just in awe. I mean, she's gorgeous and she's talented and their kids were so into each other, you know. I just think.
2: Okay, quick one.
18: I'm glad they ended it before doing. I mean, why not get out if you know it's wrong and that's wrong? They tried it again and it was wrong.
2: Okay, quick one because we have 40 seconds. Oh. Katy Perry and Blue Origin backlash.
18: Why now? This happened over a year ago. Who cares?
2: I was just asking you because that's the whole segment.
18: Oh, I'm sorry. That's right. Mike is laughing. Okay. I never understood her being there.
2: Do you think the backlash was warranted is the real question.
18: No.
2: Yeah.
18: No. Why didn't Gail King get the backlash?
2: She kind of did. Not as badly. Like nobody gets it as bad as Katy Perry.
18: People pick on her.
2: Totally.
18: And she called herself, what, a human pinata in the media.
2: Yeah.
18: She just, you know, people like to hate on her.
2: I know.
18: It was just sad, but she shouldn't have gotten so much. She was invited. I got invited to do that. I don't know that I would.
2: I don't know if I would do much different than her. I probably would literally do heart signs and take Instagram photos too.
18: I don't.
2: You're in space. I don't know.
18: I think it was unwarranted.
2: Was I supposed to do like experiments up there?
18: Right.
2: You want me to like?
18: I'm not a scientist. I'm a singer.
2: Shocking.
18: Mm-hmm.
2: Thanks, Julia. When we get back, oh my God, there is more coming out from the Hollywood toxic mom drama.
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18: And Mike.
2: And Mike Ganger. Okay. I don't know how closely you've been following this, so I'm going to lay it out for you. There was a time where Ashley Tisdale initially posted a TikTok that was like some sort of, it was like a trend where you go, yeah, when your Hollywood viral, your Hollywood mom group, like, rejects you or something like wham, wham, wham.
18: Mm-hmm.
2: So much so, I always want to say this, the New York Times did the write-up, but it was...
18: She wrote an essay to... Well,
2: they actually saw the TikTok.
18: Okay.
2: And it was either
18: Breaking,
2: the Times...
18: It was in The Cut.
2: The Cut? Okay.
18: Which is part of the New York Times. Yeah.
2: Yeah. And so The Cut was like, we want you to write up a whole essay on it.
18: Breaking up with my toxic mom group.
2: That's what it was. Yep. So, again, a viral TikTok went to a place of, well, we want you to write an essay on it. So she didn't name any names. Didn't take long for the internet go to a place of, we know exactly who this is.
18: Mm-hmm.
2: And it included Mandy Moore, Hilary Duff, Meghan Trainor. Mm-hmm. Like a real... A list of groups mm-hmm. of women.
18: Of the same age. Yep.
2: Yeah, exactly.
18: That came up together. Yep.
2: Now, we've had a little bit of Hillary Duff and her husband kind of respond. We've had Meghan Trainor's husband respond. Meghan Trainor's literally like, I don't even know what's going on. I'm not the default parent.
18: I so appreciate her for that.
2: I do too.
18: Just claim, what story?
2: She goes, I haven't done pickup in a long time. Like, I am touring. My husband's in charge of all mm-hmm. of that. I'm like, love for you. Well, finally, Mandy Moore, literally yesterday, spoke up, and we got a clip of her talking about it. You want to hear it? Okay,
18: of course I do.
2: Here's Mandy Moore on Radio Andy.
6: He has sort of mentioned this too. It's like we both have grown up in this business and had people dissect who we are and the choices we make and all of that. But this was something altogether different and decidedly like way more upsetting. You know what I mean? Because it just like cuts to the core of. I think the most important thing in my life is being a kind person and like that legacy of kindness, and anyone even insinuating that that might not be the case and with the company that I choose to keep is like is very upsetting. So I'd say that was the biggest takeaway, was sort of the shock of like, wow, I'm someone who is really scared by confrontation, but also when it's important, like I am a huge proponent in like having a conversation if my feelings are hurt or there's something I need to get off my chest. Absolutely.
7: Face to face.
6: You know, mm-hmm. it's not always like the most comfortable of situations, but so I think that's where I sort of differed in feeling like I wouldn't have handled the situation this way.
18: Either would I.
2: Yeah.
18: Either would I. I think she was okay. If you have a problem with someone, you pick up the phone.
2: Yeah.
18: You don't write a TikTok about it.
2: Yeah.
18: You don't. There must have been other stuff going on with her that she, when someone would reach out to you and have you write an essay about your toxic mom group, when there's too many pictures of them together, they know too much about each other. Why would anyone ever do that?
2: It literally.
18: I can't think of one reason.
2: It boggles the brain. I also go, it's so funny because. It doesn't take that long to find yourself going from a place of like, what's my part in this? Especially in mom groups. I can't stress enough mm-hmm. how many times I want to feel insecure. Like dance, go-go's and dance.
18: Okay.
2: And I don't, you know this, I can't do a slick back in my own hair. I can't do a slick back dancing bun in her hair. So I feel a lot of times really insecure. And there's moments I'm like, oh, all the other dance moms hate me because of whatever. And I go, what? They've always been so delightful. But like
18: right.
2: your insecurities start kind of whatever. All the dance moms and all the dance dads have been amazing to me.
18: Of course.
2: In fact, she just had pictures. Gogo just had pictures. And a lady helped me try twisting her hair. I didn't know how to do it either. Like, but if I was feeling insecure in some sort of way, I would find myself kind of isolating, pushing away and being like, why don't I get invited to the dance? Like, it's so easy. The mom weirdness in there. Because these are not your chosen friends. These are people that you're around because your kids do either the same activity or in the same school.
18: I feel like this group was chosen.
2: No, but it wasn't.
18: What was their level? Were their kids all in dance together?
2: No, they're all in school together.
18: Okay, so but they're the rich kids who all go to the same school. They're all Hollywood's kids.
2: Yeah, but I just mean like there's something about that dynamic of like because of the age group, you find yourself with these people, right? They're not always the people you've chosen to be
18: of
2: around.
18: Of course. All right, I get that.
2: Yeah. And so it's kind of funny where it's like really easy to feel insecure, especially when you're Ashley Tisdale and you're like, these celebrities. Like,
18: I haven't done anything since High School Musicals. Insecure, is that what you're saying?
2: Well, I'm going to say is like if she went to school here, if she was a mom here, we'd be like, there is that Hollywood Ashley Tisdale. But unfortunately, she's a small fish in a giant pond.
18: I don't care. She's an adult.
2: No, I'm saying that would be the root of an insecurity.
18: Okay, yes, and I get where you're going with insecurity. I've been insecure. I'm insecure right now being on with the great Brittany again. But I think you have to be mature enough to realize she's a public figure. She's been dissed in media her entire life. That she would even say in anything in public is just stupid.
2: No, it's so ridiculous. No, that's what I'm saying is like I was tapping into the idea of like being aware of that insecurity when you're going into a thing of like, hey, is this me? Is this me? Am I the one who's bringing this weird energy? Because it seems like everybody here is just working really hard to be with their, you know, I don't foresee these people who are doing so many things with their kids secretly plotting against Ashley Tisdale.
18: I don't think it was there at all. I know people grow apart. It's just what happens. Yeah. Schedules happen. Also, where you live in LA is important.
2: Yeah, because the drive. The driving. Yeah.
18: But again, as an adult, this is where I'm grateful when I grew up, because we didn't have this phone thing. We didn't have ways to express all of our out loud feelings besides screaming at in our house or something.
2: Yeah.
18: I'm so grateful, because there are times when you're feeling low, but I would never publicly. I think the worst thing we ever did was drunk emailing. Really? I mean, that was like, because we didn't have it to one person, you know, unless you hit reply all in your company or something.
2: Yeah, which.
18: But it, you know, I feel for her.
2: Ashley or Mandy Moore?
18: I feel for kind of both of them, because like you say, Ashley must have been in such a place of pain and
2: insecurity. But I think Ashley should have like known.
18: She should have known.
2: Brought her own. Like, that's why I'm like, it seems very obvious, because like I have these moments of like, oh, people don't like me. And I go, wait, it seems so obvious as an adult that you can tap into that insecurity and go, or like be aware of that insecurity and like, is this a me thing? It feels like a me thing. Like, it would be so obvious, I think, to Ashley Tisdale to look around and go, I feel like this is a me thing. But she did it. She went out to a place of it's everybody else, including like a lot of people.
18: A lot of people. And then not to follow it up with a retraction or an apology or calling Mandy Moore or calling these women. Everything about it, either she was drunk or something was up. I mean, it's just not normal behavior.
2: And it'd be one thing, too, is like I posted that TikTok, I'm embarrassed. She went to a place of the cut reaching out to her, writing an essay. Like, that's a 1 week or 2 week endeavor. I don't know. I think she really thought we were all going to be like, we've all been there, the mean girls. But it didn't hit like the way she thought it was going to hit.
18: She was the mean girl.
2: Yeah.
18: The mean girl. And I'm just thinking, growing up in that environment of knowing how bad things can turn on you.
2: Yeah.
18: She just wasn't thinking.
2: No,
18: and so this is why I feel bad for her.
2: Ashley Tisdale,
18: after the thought, she's probably so embarrassed. How do you recover? You know,
2: your kids are going to obviously feel like
18: everyone's pissed at you that you outed them on something that they didn't even probably do. You just look like a fool, and I feel uncomfortable for her in that position.
2: I feel uncomfortable for her in that position. I also go, as a human, if these people are saying, "I wish you would have reached out," now's the time to do it. If they haven't already changed schools. Like, there's a world where she did this and then had to, like,
18: leave everyone because she's so mortified and embarrassed.
2: Or maybe she's not. I don't know. Because she kind of doubled down and started hanging out with Hillary Duff's sister.
8: Haley.
18: I know, that whole thing. Okay.
2: Who they're not in talking terms, Hillary or Haley.
18: No. Yeah,
8: she absolutely doubled down by hanging out with Haley as much as she did, including with her kids and stuff. So Ashley did not feel like she did anything wrong.
2: You're right.
18: It's perplexing.
2: It's perplexing.
18: I'm perplexed by the situation. And I do have empathy for her, though, at the end of the day, because something terribly wrong must have been going on that day.
2: I feel like
18: for 2 weeks.
2: It's so now, with my adult brain, I can look back at times in my life where I think I've been bullied and see their side of it.
18: All right, explain that.
2: Because, like, even where I go, oh, these people weren't talking to me on a bus, or there was, like, a wham-wham moment. I don't have a lot of them.
18: Yep.
2: Because I moved around a lot, so I'm really good at, like, getting in there. Like, you will be my friend. But you go, oh, like, these were also just kids on a bus, or I don't know, I'm just using that scenario. It's really easy to, like, rewrite it in your head and go, actually, like, everybody is barely surviving all the time always.
18: And you have to think like that. And like when someone's mean to you somewhere or something, you kind of have to think, I don't know what just happened to them.
2: Yeah.
18: It's not about me.
2: It's not about me.
18: It's not about me at all. And you have to pause.
2: Yeah.
18: She just forgot her pause button.
2: She forgot her pause button.
18: Like, and I just feel so uncomfortable for her.
2: I agree.
18: It's hard to read. That's a hard one to recover, because it doesn't seem like she tried.
2: I really want to get your take on this. When we get back, Meryl Streep and Martin Short.
18: Mm.
2: I know we want them to be, but are they a real couple? We're going to find out from Julia next.
18: I just talked to them.
2: I know.
9: Memories follow me left and right. I can feel you over here. I can feel you over here. You take up every corner of my mind.
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30: ABC News, I'm Dave Packer. A suspect is dead after the Secret Service says he opened fire at a checkpoint near the White House. Secret Service police returning fire, shooting the suspect who died at the hospital. A bystander also shot. No agents were hurt. Multiple officials tell ABC News the alleged suspect is a 21-year-old who was known to the Secret Service after a separate incident last year. An ongoing response to the toxic chemical leak in Southern California forcing the evacuations of tens of thousands of people in Orange County over concerns of a chemical spill or explosion. ABC's Jacqueline Lee in Los Angeles.
31: Authorities say they are monitoring air quality and it is within normal limits, but warning residents to evacuate because if this thing explodes, they can't control which direction it goes.
30: President Trump said Saturday that a deal with Iran on the war, including opening the Strait of Hormuz, has been largely negotiated with Iran. Three Red Cross volunteers now among the newly reported cases of Ebola as an outbreak spreads in Central Africa. This is ABC News.
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3: We're walking on sunshine on this Monday, May 18th, 2026. What's up, everybody? Welcome to Hour 2. It's the Jason Matheson Show. I'm Jace. And right over there, say hello to America's buddy. It's Colleen Lindstrom.
2: Good morning, buddies.
3: And over there, she's the pride of Orlando. It's Holly Robert.
5: I like oranges.
3: That's right. Cheers, everybody. Welcome to the show.
5: Yes.
3: Drink those. Hydrate so you don't die, Drake.
2: Exactly.
3: Right, Colleen?
2: You got to take care of that body.
3: Mm-hmm.
2: It's the only one you get.
3: Mm-hmm. Unless there's reincarnation, and then you'll come back as a hermit crab or something, but sure. Yeah.
2: Yeah.
19: Well, that'd be kind of fun.
2: Whatever floats your boat.
3: Yeah. I don't think if there is reincarnation, and the older I get, the more I do think this it's just a soul cycle. Like you just, your soul just, you know.
2: It just keeps cycling through.
3: Yes. I have two thoughts. One, I used to be afraid that I would come back as a hermit crab, but I think that once you're human, like, you know, Colleen, you're a human.
2: Mm-hmm.
3: Holly.
2: Allegedly.
3: Allegedly, Holly's, you know. I think that's just what you are. Like, you're not going to come back as a pigeon. That's what my belief system. I've cemented that. I think I don't have to worry about coming back as like an orange roughy.
2: Once
3: you know?
2: You've evolved to human, you get to stay human. You just cycle through human forms.
3: Yes.
2: Okay.
3: My second thought is, oh, God, do I really want to go through childhood again? I'm just saying.
2: You know what?
3: I'm just thinking about this.
2: Listen,
3: big thoughts for a Monday. Big, deep thoughts for a Monday.
2: I do think it would be, but see, this isn't how it works. So this is the bummer of it, right? Like,
3: okay,
2: your memory gets wiped clean. You got to start
3: like C-3PO
2: fresh.
3: At Revenge of the Sith. Yes.
2: Exactly. And that's the unfortunate piece, because boy, do I wish I could do childhood again, knowing what I know now.
3: Right.
2: Or high school.
3: Right.
2: Oh, my gosh.
3: Yeah.
2: Middle school and high school, just knowing like you're going to be fine.
3: Yeah.
2: You're going to be fine. That guy over there who thinks
3: is a loser.
2: Hot stuff.
3: A big fat loser.
2: Is going to have a rough future.
3: Yes.
2: But he thinks he's hot stuff right now.
3: Yes. Ryan McKinnon, who used to beat me up. Don't worry, Jace. He's going to look like he hangs out at a truck stop all
2: day. Exactly.
3: That's fine. No, it's fine.
2: Exactly. You're going to age great and they're going to look real rough.
3: Yeah.
19: You'll be swell.
2: Mm-hmm.
19: You'll be great.
2: Mm-hmm.
19: You're going to Ethel Merman that.
2: Heck mm-hmm. yeah.
19: But remember, the chances of being born as a human. In the ocean, there is a blind sea turtle that comes up to the surface once every 100 years. If there is a wooden plank with a small hole floating in the ocean, the chance of the blind turtle's head passing through the small hole is extremely small. The chance of being born as a human is the same as that of a blind turtle poking its head through the hole of the floating plank.
2: I'm sorry, where did that come from?
3: It's
19: a Buddhist parable of the blind turtle.
2: Okay. All righty.
3: Oh.
19: So what I'm saying, Jason, the odds of being reincarnated into a human are very, very small. So everyone today, cherish being alive as a human.
2: Thank you. Thank you, Buddha.
20: That was a lot to take in just now.
3: Thank you, Steve Kornacki.
2: It really was.
3: Mm.
19: Thank you, Holly. Talking about this.
3: I know. It's my fault, Holly. I take full ownership of it.
19: It's called yes-anding you.
3: I know. I know. I wasn't prepared for the and.
2: I liked the yes part. I love the yes.
3: Yeah. Wasn't prepared for that. Lil Jon, were you prepared for it?
21: Yeah.
3: Sorry.
19: Hey, remember, Lil Jon does meditation.
21: Yeah.
19: He has a whole album of it.
1: which I will when I was diagnosed with ADHD last week.
3: Mm-hmm. Remember when that happened?
1: Trust me, it's kind of been ruling my life for the last few days. When the diagnosing professional said to me, "Have you tried mindfulness and meditation?"
3: God. Yeah,
1: I started guffawing. Have I tried meditation? You just diagnosed me with ADHD.
3: Yes. Do you think I've tried it?
1: How do you think that goes?
3: Yeah.
6: Okay.
1: But suddenly I'm thinking, listen, maybe little John could take me through that process.
3: Good. Yeah.
1: Thank you.
6: What? Let's get this mother crunk.
7: Mental and emotional well-being.
8: All right, let's get to the actual talking here.
7: Minded people into my life.
8: Yeah.
3: Like-minded people.
8: Mm-hmm.
3: Brought into his life.
8: Mm-hmm. This is affirmations to manifest positivity from Lil Jon.
1: Okay.
3: Oh. I can't wait.
7: I am
3: wait.
7: A magnet for positive opportunities and experiences.
1: Mm. Mm-hmm. Okay. What?
6: What?
7: I embrace each day with a positive mindset and mm-hmm. open heart.
1: Yeah.
8: Mm-hmm. We'll wait for one more.
3: One more.
1: Okay.
7: I attract positivity into my life by focusing on what brings me joy.
8: And this goes on. You know, I think that we should have a little...

0: day anyway.
1: Yeah. It's a lot.
0: Yeah, don't throw it all at me. I can really only affirm once.
1: Mm-hmm.
2: We'll keep just it
0: once.
2: Light.
0: One a day.
1: Yeah.
0: We'll ease you in.
1: Right? I'm sorry that I brought up reincarnation so early in the show, but you know,
0: I'm glad you did.
2: Yeah, because don't even get me started. I was going to start talking about the Division of Perceptual Studies at the University of Virginia, because they study reincarnation, among other things.
1: They do?
2: Oh.
0: What have they learned, Holly?
2: Well, they're studying consciousness, surviving... Why can't I talk this morning? Consciousness...
1: It's Monday.
2: I know. Surviving physical death. They study the phenomena that challenges mainstream scientific paradigms regarding the nature of human consciousness.
0: Mm.
2: And this is at the University of Virginia. It's also known as DOPS.
1: DOPS?
2: Children Who Remember Previous Lives.
1: Oh.
2: A whole realm of being. Guys, there was this Dateline one time. There was this kid that remembered an entire previous life of being a Hollywood agent, and he was just some kid living in Missouri, and he could get it down to the exact detail about this guy.
0: That is incredible.
3: I see dead people.
0: I'm into
1: kids,
0: this.
1: Another reason kids scare me. Well, I remember when I was, this is a memory, this is a 1 second memory. I remember like 81, 82, watching Give Me a Break, and I had a conscious thought. I was like, oh God, I'm so glad the 70s are over. Like, I hated the 70s. I remember as a child thinking about how much I did not enjoy the 70s. I would have been seven at the time. Why would a seven-year-old think that?
2: I swear,
1: I am not being Jason. I was in my home watching Give Me a Break, and I remember thinking to myself, and I thought that I'm so glad the 70s are over. Like, I hated the 70s. Yeah.
0: And you were only alive for like the back half of the 70s.
1: Yeah.
0: Also, you know, this isn't when I have one of my kids who shall remain nameless. They remember.
1: Nice catch.
0: One of my boys.
1: Nice catch.
0: One of my boys. Says
1: not
0: to me,
1: Tilla. Yeah.
0: It's not my daughter. One of my boys says to me all the time, do you remember when I realized I was real? And I'm like, no, I don't remember that. Tell me more. And he will tell you vividly about when, and I'm not joking, when he feels like he entered his body as an actual human being. And he was about 3 years old, and he'll tell you everything about it. Everything about that experience. It's wild.
1: Oh, my God.
0: He's like, that's when I realized I was alive. And I'm like, that's so strange. But awesome.
1: Yeah.
0: My daughter. Oh, whoa. Okay, this is going to blow your mind. Are you ready for it?
1: No.
0: Get ready. When my grandmother was dying, I brought my daughter, who was probably two or three at the time, kind of, you know, she was like not actively dying yet, but it was, you know, the time was getting closer.
1: Yeah.
0: And so I brought her over to visit her great grandma. And, you know, I said, you know, we're just going to go say hi to great grandma real quick. And we stood at the door of the bedroom, and I was holding her, and she gripped onto me like really hard. And, you know, it just looked like my grandma was just sitting in a bed. She was sitting up. I mean, she was, you know, she was drowsy, but she was not actively dying yet. 3 days later, she died. My daughter, when we went to the house again to see my grandfather, my daughter said, I'm going to go in the room and see if the angels are still there. And I said, pardon? And she said, the angels that were by great grandma, I want to know if they're still in the bedroom. Can you tell me more about these angels, please? She did. She told me all about them, what they looked like, what the looks were on their faces. She told me all about these angels that had been standing around my grandmother. Isn't that wild?
1: Oh, my goodness.
0: I know. And now if I ask her about it, she only remembers the story. She doesn't really remember
1: the moment.
0: The moment. But I spent, I mean, I was like very encouraging of it. Like, please continue.

0: you to tell me when you see things like this, young child.
1: Please.
2: Yeah, the kids are in the liminal space.
0: That's what I love.
1: Oh my God, that just, I got the goosies.
0: Isn't that wild?
1: I got the goosies with that one.
0: Yeah, it's one of
1: that
0: my,
1: is crazy.
0: It's one of my favorite stories of that, like the things that kids can see that we don't see.
1: Yeah. Oh, oof.
0: Mm-hmm.
1: Well, what a way to begin the second hour, everybody.
0: Yes. Yeah. Well, thank you for bringing up reincarnation, Jason.
1: You're very welcome. You're very welcome.
0: We had no intention of doing that. We got some Lil Jon meditations.
1: Right.
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4: Beat Shazam. Thank you.
2: Beat it. Beat Shazam. Beat it up. Are people still using Shazam?
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4: There's a reason why this is a new game show on Tubi. It's because nobody's using Shazam.
2: Leah also loves Tubi.
3: I will say this, though. When you need Shazam, you will panic. Download Shazam. Because if you're at a place of, I love this song, what is it? Only Shazam can solve that.
4: Not true. You just have to ask whatever your device is to listen to it, and they'll tell you it, too.
3: Hey, Mike.
4: Yep, just telling you.
3: Didn't I'm know not gonna that, say that. And now I feel very embarrassed.
4: You're never going to use Shazam ever again.
3: Because then I delete it. I go, why do I have this? I've used it twice in the past 10 years.
4: Guess what, Brittany? We just did it. We just successfully beat Shazam. You never need it again.
3: Brittany and Kendall with producer Mike. The next generation of talk radio, where talk is fun. My Talk 107.1. Everything entertainment.
6: 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Woman 1 says, cold day, huh? 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Woman 1, kinda cold today. 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Woman 1, what is it, 47 degrees? 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Woman 2, the weather. 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
0: You're not wrong, Walter. 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
4: Welcome back, everybody. It's time for Am I the Asshat? Pulled directly from the popular Reddit thread, Am I the A-hole? I have today, we do these Monday and Wednesdays. We've now moved to the second hour, 7:30. We rearranged the kitchen because now the top of the third hour is Screen Queens. All the movie news, or I'm sorry, TV and streaming news and reviews that you need. Okay, here we go. Am I the asshat for canceling my dad's surprise 60th birthday after I found out my sister told him about it? So I need to know if I went too far because my entire family is not speaking to me and I'm sitting here wondering if I'm the villain in this story or if I'm justified. So some background. My dad turned 60 in 2 weeks. I've been planning a surprise party for him for 6 months. Not exaggerating. I reserved a private room in his favorite restaurant. I tracked down people he went to college with. I found his best friend from the army who he hasn't seen in 11 years. I've been coordinating with like 35 people. I paid for most of it myself. My sister knew about the party. She was supposed to help. She did not help at all, but that's a separate issue. 3 weeks ago, my dad made a comment at Sunday dinner that was so specific, I almost choked. He said, I hope nobody goes to any trouble for my birthday this year. He has never said anything like that in his entire life. Like, never. He is not that kind of person, and I knew something was off. I asked my sister directly if she told him. She said no. I asked her twice more over the following week. She said no both times, swore that she didn't. Yesterday, my dad called me. He felt guilty. He told me my sister told him about the party over a month ago, and he has known the whole time and has just been pretending not to know to spare my feelings. I was hurt and I was angry that I called the restaurant and canceled the reservation. I called the army friend and told him not to fly in. I sent a message to the group chat I'd created for the party and said the event was canceled due to circumstances beyond my control. My mom called me crying. She said I punished my dad for something my sister did. She said 35 people were looking forward to this and I let them all down. She said I let my anger make a decision I can never take back. My sister texted me one word. Wow. My husband is staying out of it completely, which honestly tells me everything. I know I blew up. I know that. But I planned this for 6 months and my sister looked me in the eye 3 times and lied. And I couldn't do it anymore. But now I am wondering, am I the asshat? 651-641-1071. 651-641-1071. Call the butthole hotline. Operators are standing by. Thoughts?
5: Yes. You are the asshat.
4: We'll be right back.
5: I think the question that I would immediately say to this poster is, was it about the surprise? Or was it about honoring the person that your father is who's turning 60? I mean, you went through all of that work to try to honor him. And then because your sister was a disaster, which that is not a separate issue. You know, at one point when she said my sister was supposed to help and wasn't helping, but that's a separate issue. I actually don't think it is a separate issue. I think you're upset for a number of reasons at your sister. And you punished your dad for that. And that's not fair. So, yeah, I do think that she's an asshat. I also think anytime you are reactive in that way, that is a clue.
4: Yes. And the fact that the husband had nothing to say, I'm like, ooh.
5: Things are not, icy at home.
6: That's not good. You might be better.
4: Holly, what do you think before we go to the phone lines?
7: Oh, this person is totally an asshat. Was the sister an asshat as well? Yes.
5: Absolutely. Yeah. There is room for many asshats.
7: Come on in. Y'all are asshats. Ultimately, this is about celebrating your father. And you can still be, OP can still be mad at their sister for ruining the surprise. However, you be mad, you move on, you have the party, you celebrate dad.
4: Yeah. I would put this, there's various files whenever we do this segment, touch of ass, that's a file. To me, this is for me, the file of, do you really want to die on this mountain? Mm-hmm. Is this the hill you want to die on?
7: Yeah.
4: Is this the fight? Do you want to be right or do you want to have peace?
7: Right.
4: That's actually the file. I'm going to correct myself. That's the file I'm going to put this under. Do you want to have peace or do you want to be right?
5: Mm-hmm.
4: Because now you've now created more chaos.
5: Mm-hmm. And 5 years from now, is the fact that your dad knew about the surprise party prior?
4: Yes. Right.
5: Going to change anything?
4: Nope. Time will wash that away.
5: Yeah.
4: Who do we have, Holly?
7: We have Leah.
4: Hi, Leah. Welcome to the show. Is this woman the asshat?
1: Well, I don't even know why she even had to ask. Like, this is her dad, not her 12-year-old tantrum and her whatever issues that she has from her sister that go back a very long ways. So she just needs to go cry in her little corner, apologize to everyone. Yes, the sister screwed up, but this one, the one who planned and canceled the party, is just a little brat.
4: Oh, God, I love you,
5: Leah. I fully agree.
4: Thank you, Leah.
5: Thanks,
4: thank you.
5: Leah.
4: She's just a little brat.
5: She is a brat, though.
4: It's very bratty behavior for an adult.
5: Yes, yeah. When you hear that, and again, to Leah's point, why are you even asking? I mean, to me, this feels very obvious. She had a reaction that was based on emotion that was, she should have given it some simmer time.
4: Yeah. Simmer down now.
5: Yeah, but now it feels like you can't really go back. I mean, I just think about that, those friends, the people that she worked really hard to find who...
4: Yeah.
5: Made time for this, who probably were very excited.
4: Excited! His army friend,
5: yes.
4: For heaven's sake.
5: And now, because of some relational thing with her sister, she's decided to make the choice for everybody. It's just gross.
4: We have a verdict, do we not, Holly?
5: Mm-hmm.
8: The results are in. You are the asshat.
4: Boo on you, brat face.
5: Yeah.
4: Take that, brat woman. Monday and Wednesdays right here in our second hour. When we return, everybody. Do you want to be the next James Bond? Colleen, do you want to be the new Bond in the new movies?
5: I'm a little bit busy.
4: Okay. Well, if you do.
7: Come on.
5: I want to give somebody else a chance.
4: If you want to be, Holly has the requirements.
5: Ooh.
4: That you need to put on your application or your LinkedIn profile, and she'll tell you what that is when we return.
9: Where talk is fun.
10: 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You bring so much laughter and love. You're everything to me.
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4: Walking on sunshine on this Tuesday, May 19th, 2026. What's up? Welcome to Hour 2. It's Jason Matheson Show. I'm Jason right over there. Say hello to America's buddy. One more time, it's Colleen Lindstrom.
5: Good morning, buddies.
4: And over there, it's Holly Roberts.
5: Good morning.
4: Oh, cheers, everybody. Welcome to Hour 2.
5: Oh,
4: cheers.
5: Yeah. Cheers, indeed.
7: More coffee for everyone.
4: Mm-hmm. That's right. Coming up in a little bit, when the college kids come home, what should you do with them? Other than maybe lock them into a closet or something, Colleen is going to help you. We have a prize to give away. We have a book review, a big, fat book review. A segment so rare on this broadcast, we don't even have an open. Holly knows something. We'll play that. And we'll tell you about the drama at Disneyland and then fun stuff at Disney World. That's all coming up. Colleen, is the child home yet? Is college out already?
5: So
4: I don't know these things.
5: I'm going to try to tell you guys a story that is a long story, but I'm going to try to Cliff's Note it. So my son plays baseball. My 19-year-old son, Ollie.
4: He plays very well. Hi, Ollie.
5: He does play very well. He's a left-handed pitcher, and we're very proud of him. He goes to school in Iowa. His school had a wonderful season, like an amazing season. I don't want to misquote the record, but it was something like they won like 38 games and lost like six or something.
4: Oh, okay.
5: It was ridiculous.
4: That's ridiculous.
5: It was ridiculous. They were putting up scores that were like golf scores. Like,
4: yeah.
5: Or wait, no, that's not how it works.
4: That's
5: but
4: not
5: like,
4: how that works.
5: But like bowling scores. Like they were, it was like, you know, they were like basketball scores. They were like, you know, 26 runs to three. It was insane. They were bonkers. They were very, very good. They went to the postseason and didn't do as well. And they were waiting to find out if they would get an at-large bid to the JUCO World Series. Well, they did not get that bid, and they learned that last night.
4: Sorry to hear that.
5: Yeah, it's a bummer, but also, you know, as a parent, I'm a little bit like, can we get our summer started? I'd like my kid back, you know?
4: Yeah, yeah.
5: So, anywho, we knew that they were going to find out last night whether or not they were going to come, but everything sort of hinged on that. If they were going to go to the World Series, that would have been over Memorial Day weekend. So then that would have meant, you know, no cabin time with the kid, whatever. And then he didn't know. So the thing is it was open-ended. When he would be coming home has been open-ended for a while. And even if they didn't make it, as we knew was a possibility, he thought maybe, you know, they'd stay there for a couple days. He'd maybe like tie up some loose ends. Maybe they'd have a big team party, whatever.
4: Yeah.
5: Nope. He called last night at 5.
4: Go to Pizza Hut, you know.
5: Go to Pizza Hut. He called last night and he goes, hey, so I'll be home tomorrow afternoon. That's today. So he's going to be home today afternoon for the summer.
4: Okay.
5: Yep. And I had the feeling that you just gave us the audio version of, Jason, is the feeling I had. I was like, but I'm not ready.
4: No.
5: And then I started laughing because I was sort of saying, I said to my husband, I'm like, well, wait, I mean, I got to get everything ready for him. And my husband looked at me and goes, get what ready for him? He's like,
4: yeah,
5: he's 19. He lives here. Like,
4: yeah,
5: but he just hasn't been home for so long. It's almost like I'm treating him like a house guest. So I'm like, well, I have to do grocery shopping for him because he eats different food than the rest. I mean, you know, he has different snacks that he likes. I got to get the Ollie snacks. And then, like, you know, the house is a mess. And my husband is like, you don't need to clean the house for the kid. He's the one that makes the messes. He will not even notice.
7: Yeah, your house is probably very clean, all things considered, to when he lives in the house.
5: It's so true. He's the one that takes up the most space. The kid is 6'3". Like, he's huge.
4: Oh, my God.
7: I remember when he was in kindergarten.
5: I know. We can all have that moment when little Ollie was little Ollie, and he's just not little. He's 6'3". And he's 19 and he, you know, he brings a lot with him, you know? So, anyway, I'm doing all of this weird stuff and then I have to actively stop myself from doing it. Like, I don't actually need to have the house picked up for him.
4: No.
5: Like I would if it were like, I don't know, my mother-in-law. It's not like that. Like we don't need to have it at that level clean. Anywho, I wonder if other parents have that happen where their kid is coming home and they think they have to do something to impress them. Like, he's not going to be impressed.
4: Well, this is apples and oranges, but it's almost like when you clean for a housekeeper.
5: Mm-hmm, mm-hmm.
4: Like, this isn't like you're preparing for something it doesn't need to be prepared for. It's not a great comparison.
7: Oh, but no, you have to pregame. You have to pregame. You don't have to clean, but definitely tidy.
5: Right, for the cleaning person, not maybe for the 19-year-old, who, again, is the reason for the messes.
4: Yeah.
5: Usually, right? So I have for those who don't know, I have a 19-year-old and then I have two 16-year-olds. They're twins. That's how that works often. They have the same birthday and everything. It's great. They're not identical, though. They're not identical.
4: Okay.
5: And you'd be surprised how many times people ask me if my boy-girl twins are identical. Wondering if they are, I'd like for you to Google something. Boy-girl twins cannot be identical.
4: Okay.
5: At least if they were born boy-girl. Okay. Mm-hmm. So, anywho. But yes, I've got the kids that make messes. Here's the thing, though. This is what I'm actually nervous about. This was his first year at school. And I hear parents talk about this all the time. The summer that they come back after their first year away is really, really hard. Because they've had a taste of freedom. Like, they went out into the world and they had, like, their own. They didn't have to answer to me. They didn't he was living a life. He was super independent. And then he's going to come home and we still have rules at our house and we still have. So it's like negotiating having a kid who's living in your house under your rules, who's lived with not your rules for a year or for not a whole year, but the school year. Right.
4: Because now they feel adultish.
5: Yes.
4: And they want to do adultish things.
5: Correct.
4: But they are still in your home.
5: Yes. And so negotiating, like, what does the curfew look like? Is there a curfew? What are our rules? How are we going to live? Well, how are we going to cohabitate in this way?
4: Okay. Well, let me ask you.
5: Sure.
4: To not get too far into your biz, but let's take one of those.
5: Yeah.
4: A curfew. realistically, how do you think you're going to negotiate that? Let's just take that one.
5: I think
4: that would be a hard one.
5: It is a super hard one. I mean, I got to be honest, like, I don't yet know exactly how this is going to look, because the truth is we are a family that will stay awake until the last person is home. That's Matt and I kind of always do that. Somebody stays awake until the last person who's coming in gets home. And that's for a number of reasons. One, to make sure the house gets locked up properly at the end of the night, right? Yeah, the kids will do it, but we just want to double check. Also because I want to be awake if a call comes in. Like, if somebody needs something, I want to be awake. I don't want to miss a call, an important call, if somebody's in trouble or whatever. We just sort of like to stay alert until the last person comes in. Typically, the older they get, the later that curfew can be. The other rule is just out of courtesy, because we all live in the same house together and we care about each other. If you change locations or if your plans change, you have to notify us. Those are our rules. So if you start your evening at a friend's house and you decide you're going to go to another friend, you got to let us know. So you send a text, hey, we're at this person's house, we're headed over to this person's house, then I know where you are. That's my job. When he's not living at my house, I don't really need to know where he is. But when you're living at my house, that's just courtesy. That's what you do with the people that you're in community with.
4: Yeah.
5: So I think I will maintain that. I think the hour will be negotiable. I don't know yet. I really don't know how this is going to look. There are no books about this.
4: Yeah. That's why I'm glad you're talking about it. I'm sure there are a lot of parents nodding their head in their Toyota Camry right now.
5: Well, and I mean, you know, again,
4: my sister-in-law just texted Tammy. 100, she said,
5: okay,
4: Colleen. 100.
5: Thank you, Tammy. Thank you. Yeah, it's like, there's no book for this. I'm sure there are blogs. I don't know. I have not availed myself of them. I think also there's, you know, he's lived in his own apartment. My son did not live in a dormitory. He lived in an apartment. And so he's been, you know, doing his own dishes, doing his own cooking, doing his own, all of the things. And I remember when I got my own kitchen for the first time and I was like, oh, I don't have to clean up my dishes right away. I can let those simmer for a little while. And I probably let them simmer a lot longer than my parents would have let them simmer. And then when I came home, I still had those habits. And my family was like, nope, so that's not how we do things. So I've been on the other side of it. We've all been on the other side of it. Now I've got to, like, parent to it. So I'm getting ready.
4: You're getting ready sooner. Why did I say it like that?
5: I don't know, but I liked it.
4: Thank you. Sooner than you thought you were going to have to get ready. Like today.
5: Yeah, like I'm not actually mentally prepared for this in certain ways. But you know what? I will say this. Colleen, I am so excited to just have him back in my house.
4: Colleen.
5: Yeah.
4: Can Holly and I help you out?
5: Mm-hmm.
4: During this negotiation period, during this time of thinking between you and your husband, Matt.
5: Yes.
4: I think Auntie Holly and Auntie Jason shall set Ollie's curfew.
5: Okay.
4: Until you and Matt come to
5: a conclusion. I'm nervous. Okay? Yes, please.
4: Ollie, would you like to work on this with me?
7: Oh, okay. I'm just going to let you know. I'm very laissez-faire.
4: Me too. I'm thinking 3 a.m., Holly. 3 a.m.
7: Oh, I'm just thinking manage your time appropriately, okay?
4: You're even loose? Okay.
7: Yeah, there's no curfew. It's just manage your time appropriately.
4: Okay.
7: And make good choices.
5: Oh, my gosh.
4: Colleen, Holly and I are going with the Ollie make good choices route.
5: Mm-hmm.
4: No curfew until you and Matt come to a decision.
5: Well, I am not allowed to tell a certain story on the air about a bad choice that my son made. But I know that the two of you know this story.
4: Yeah.
5: But
4: this is a temporary injunction against you.
5: This is what I will do. Here's what I will do. And this is true.
4: That goes for my niece, Presley, too. Press, you do not have a curfew until your mother and father come up with an idea.
5: This is crystallizing in front of me as you are speaking. I think likely the way that we're going to handle this is going to be the reins are going to be real loose unless and until there's an egregious violation. And then we're going to have to tighten things up. But I will,
4: has to be, yes.
5: I will be loose about, I will give the 3 o'clock curfew.
4: Okay.
5: I will give on certain things. But if something happens, like the thing that shall remain unspoken of mm-hmm. on the air,
4: mm-hmm.
5: that's when we will pull back.
4: The horse will go back into the stable.
5: Exactly.
0: Right. Make good choices, Ollie, and you won't have to deal with it.
5: Which you guys, I don't know if you know this, on the way out of my house, there is a sign right above the door that just says, make good choices. And every time I just point at that, there it is.
0: He needs to pause and meditate on that and then go out in the world.
5: Mm-hmm.
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0: Missed it? Missed an episode? Don't worry about it. Find us wherever you find your podcast. Oh, my camera went out. I apologize for that. I don't know what's happening.
1: I just thought you were trying to be incognito.
0: No. No, let me re-log into the BR3
1: Spy
0: cameras.
1: Thought maybe you were like scratching yourself or something and you didn't want us to see it.
0: No, I just do it in front of the camera. I wouldn't care.
2: Yeah. It's just us.
0: Yeah. It's just you guys. I mean, who cares, you know? Welcome back to the show, everybody. Like I said, go ahead, find us wherever you find your podcast and hit that subscribe and like button. Thank you very much. Did you guys see, we sometimes talk food in this particular portion of the broadcast. Did you guys happen to read, it was in the Wall Street Journal, but a couple news stations have done it too. We ran it on the TV show yesterday. Did you guys see the article about Pizza Hut and what they're doing? I don't want to call it because it's an over-exaggeration. It's a part of a comeback strategy. They're going retro.
1: Ooh.
0: They are. Holly, did you see this?
3: I have seen that they're bringing back Book It.
0: Yes.
3: The children's reading program.
0: That is an aspect of it. Listen to this.
3: Yeah.
0: They're company-owned stores. Now, this isn't the majority of the web of Pizza Huts is made up of franchisees, but they're company-owned stores, which I believe is totals over 100. They are returning to the designs and decor of the 80s. So the actual red hut, the checkered tablecloths, and those stained glass lights.
1: Okay, are they bringing back the puckery red cups? Because I love those.
0: They are. And as Holly said, Book It is back. And it is a smashing hit already. CBS Mornings did a story about it. That's how it got our attention. But it is increasing year-to-year numbers, which is all, you know, restaurants, one of the main metrics for restaurants. That is important, especially now. Poor restaurants, man. Anyway, year-over-year numbers are ticking up for Pizza Hut at these locations for the first time in years. And I mean, Pizza Hut has had a rough go of it over the last 10 or so years. And they are seeing growth with this strategy.
1: You know what? I love this, and I love it for 1,000 reasons. But one of them is, and I hope that other businesses and corporations will pay attention to this, just a behavior of people our age is that we want to introduce our kids to life as we lived it.
0: Mm.
1: So I think about this when my parents were parenting, when I was young, one of our favorite places to go was like an Arnold's, which would be a burger restaurant that had kind of a 50s, 60s flair to it.
0: Mm-hmm.
1: It was like, the novelty of it for us as kids was like, hey, we're going to a place that you would have hung out at, even though my parents knew it was just a whiff of that. It wasn't, you know, really, but it felt like that. It felt retro to us. And the kids are into all the things that we were into when we were young now, like digital cameras and phonographs, like the records. 90s.
0: The 90s are basically what the 50s were to us in the 80s and how cool the 50s
1: were. Exactly. And so this idea that that actually, instead of looking forward, you need to look back. It's real. And I someday we'll get wise to the cycle.
0: We won't.
1: That's true. Similar to the theme.
0: Here's a little bit of the story from CBS. You'll hear from the big man, the boss. And I think they feature the Red Cups, Colleen. That's why I wanted to play this. Listen to this.
4: In the hills of Tunkhannock, Pennsylvania, a familiar red roof catches the eye. Inside, the vinyl booths, Tiffany-style lamps, and yes, the salad bar you may remember from decades ago.
5: I mean, it's amazing the comments we have about, they have the Red Cups. Yes, we do.
4: Tim Sparks got his start working at a Pizza Hut that looked like this. He's now president of Dayland Corporation, which owns this franchise and more than 80 others around the country. They've redecorated many restaurants to rewind the clock.
5: It looks exactly like the one that I remember from when I was a kid.
6: Yeah, that's what we were after.
4: Some Pizza Hut classics are now top-performing locations. Customers show up for a piece of their childhood.
0: See? Yeah, they call them Pizza Hut classics.
1: I love this.
0: Mm-hmm. And they look great. They look great.
1: You know,
0: I would totally do this.
1: I was just going to say, I'm just not a person for whom pizza is my number one go-to. And if I were going to have pizza, Pizza Hut wouldn't be my number one go-to. But I would go for this. I would go for the retro. I would go for the memories.
3: I can smell the Pizza Hut.
1: Totally.
0: Holly, right?
3: Looking at these images, looking at these people in this restaurant, I can actually get the mouthfeel of Pizza Hut because it's a very specific kind of pizza.
1: It is. And the salad bar, I had forgotten about the salad bar.
0: I love a little goofy salad bar.
1: Right?
0: You know they're not that big. It's just... Nope. Just a few things. Cherry tomatoes.
1: Yep. Some iceberg lettuce.
0: Iceberg
1: lettuce. Throw some ranch on it. Call it a salad.
0: Processed bacon bits. Not real bacon. Girl, you know that ain't real pig.
1: Mm-mm.
0: Oh. It's like pigeon or something.
3: Yellow cheddar cheese.
0: Sure. Real yellow.
3: Yep.
0: Well, and when I say real, I mean
1: in
0: food
1: quotes.
0: Food dye number 7. Yeah. Right. Yeah. You can get a list of all the Pizza Hut classics available on their website. We're going to take a break. We'll be back right after these messages.

0: he'll bring me back.
1: You've done well. 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
18: ABC News, I'm Dave Packer. A suspect is dead after the Secret Service says he opened fire at a checkpoint near the White House. Multiple officials tell ABC News the alleged suspect is a 21-year-old who was known to the Secret Service and tried to get past another checkpoint, telling officers he was Jesus Christ. In Orange County, California, fears of a potential chemical catastrophe. Emergency responders trying to prevent an explosion of chemical tanks. ABC's Jack Lindley.
19: Several tanks that are holding thousands of gallons of a chemical. And if one of them blows up, they're concerned about a chain reaction, right? Like this massive explosion, mushroom cloud of chemicals that can result from this.
18: President Trump's Saturday saying that a deal to end the three-month war with Iran is, quote, largely negotiated and would include opening the Strait of Hormuz. But two sources tell ABC News that Iran has not signed on to the deal yet, and there's no guarantee they will sign. This is ABC News.
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13: Hello. Welcome to the Monday edition of the Donna and Steve Show. Hey, Steve.
0: Hey, Donna. Blessed to be a part of it, man.
13: And I, you.
0: Donna is coming off a Sunday night outing.
13: That's right.
0: I called Donna last night randomly. I had like a minute worth of stuff that I was going to say to her. And she said, hey, man, I'm at the Lynx game. And then she was like, oh, we're back. I got to go. And that's all. That's all I know. She was hanging out in downtown at the Lynx game. How was it?
13: It was great. It is so much fun. This was my first time ever going to a Lynx game. Highly recommend. Bring the kids. It's like a really fun family affair. It is highly entertaining. I have so many questions about how these basketball games are produced for television because there's so much going on constantly. There's music. There's an MC. Sometimes there's a timeout and they bring in entertainment during the timeout where I'm like, whoa.
0: Like to know some of that inside stuff. Do they say, all right, this is a 60-second timeout, so we got to do this act here?
13: Shh.
0: Or when they're televised games, I know for the NBA, and I would presume similar for the WNBA, if it's a TV timeout, it's usually 4 minutes, and it's longer, and so then you can bring out everything, and now we got the T-shirt cannons out, and there's never a dull moment at any of these games.
13: It really isn't. I feel like it's the same way like on the Saints games. The St. Paul Saints.
0: Yeah.
13: Same thing, like highly entertaining, group participation, there's contesting, there's prizes, they're blowing out T-shirts into the audience, they're doing upload your photo and we'll put you on the screen, and it is so highly produced and so perfectly timed out. It is just, it's a blast.
0: When I was a kid, and I went to Pittsburgh Pirate baseball games. Let me tell you what happened in between innings.
13: Nothing.
0: As far as I remember, the Pirate Parrot, who was our and is the mascot, he would walk around, and then that was the most excitement, is if he would show up in your section, and then he might like bump his belly off of your face or something like that. That was it. But I don't remember the T-shirt guns or the T-shirt cannons. I don't remember constant video involved. I mean, they really do a great job at these events. Over the last 25 years, it's like they modernized all major sporting events and said, we can't just entertain them with the game. We need to entertain them with the entire experience.
13: Right, and which is great. There's a couple of things that come to mind. One, we have really short attention spans. So you gotta keep our attention, right? You gotta keep things rolling. The other thing is, part of you feels like, you know, you don't have to do all of this. We're here to watch the game. We're gonna watch the game.
0: Donna, don't talk them into doing less for the fans.
13: Okay, I'm sorry. Okay, all right. Listen.
0: Here's Donna negotiating again. All right, yeah.
13: No, there's part of me that's like, you know what? You know, I had a friend make a comment about that, and I go, they do this at the Wolves games, too. This isn't just like, and the place was packed, by the way.
0: Yeah, that's awesome.
13: It is so much fun, and the team is so good. They did
0: lose. Did you have good seats?
13: They were goodish. Yeah.
0: Did a friend invite you to the game?
13: Yes.
0: Okay.
13: So it was like section 113, I believe, which
0: is
13: pretty good, right?
0: Yeah, lower bowl.
13: Yeah, it was really fun. They did lose to Chicago. Can't remember the name. Chicago Sky, I think.
0: 86-79.
13: 86 to 79. It kept getting really close, and then someone would get a three-pointer, and then there's a lot of fouls, I notice. A lot.
0: Yes. This is a thing.
13: Highly recommend, if you've never gone, go to a Minnesota Lynx game.
0: That's awesome.
13: It is really, really cool. What did you do?
0: I had a really nice weekend. It was on Friday night. Our girls had their so it's dance recital weekend. So on Friday night, they do something that's sort of fun. That before Saturday, which is full from morning until night, there are all sorts of activities happening. This is at Stages Theater in Hopkins.
13: Okay. Hopkins Center for the Performing Arts.
0: I thought you might have been because they had their street festival going on. I was like, I bet you Donna's here.
13: I was getting my hair cut on Main Street.
0: What day?
13: Saturday.
0: What time?
13: 1-ish, 1 to 4.
0: Oh my gosh, we were there. And you know who else was in that building?
13: Who?
0: Bobby Jensen.
13: What?
0: His wife Phyllis, Dave Schwartz.
13: Oh, they're
0: Chris
13: Rapsky
0: later.
13: Kids. Okay.
0: Yeah, but anyway. Oh, and there I got to meet Bobby's granddaughter, who really was excited to say hello to me, but also was really hoping to meet you as well. So that was really, no, I'm not kidding. I was surprised too. I was like, someone not, you know, with an AARP magazine recognizes me. Respectfully.
13: Nice.
0: But anyway, yeah, so we were all there. It was great. But on Friday night, it was a showcase. So students, if they wanted, dancers could choreograph their own dance and then perform it. Just, I mean, a group of probably 35 of us in the audience, and these young ladies thought about how to dance, chose their own music, their own costuming and everything. It was so fun. We've done that a couple years now. It's really, really fun. Our girls ended up winning the Showstopper Award. They did a little dual routine.
13: I saw it.
0: Yes, to
13: it was so
0: Hard Knock
13: good.
0: Life that Addie choreographed and did with her little sister Lila. So that was really sweet.
13: Cool.
0: And then on Saturday, we had two recitals. So we had the parent dance that both my wife Lou and I participated in. So we did that at the 3 p.m. recital and then again at the 6 p.m. recital.
13: So you were dancing?
0: We were dancing with the girls. Yeah. Yeah.
13: It was, like a choreographed thing?
0: Yes. Yeah. Sort of like a daddy-daughter dance, but now they call it the VIP dance. It can be... Some days they used to do moms and then dads, and now it's like whoever wants to be a part of it all together can just be a part of it.
13: Okay.
0: So we did that. So the recital was great. And then on Sunday we had the dance banquet, the end of the year banquet, which is fun. And then we had a graduation party that we went to right from there. And so that was really great. Can I mention a moment of anxiety that my wife and I felt?
13: I wish you would.
0: When my daughters had their dance

0: over. Again, we ended up getting to a table and then had to bump to a different table because they didn't have plates at our table, at the table that we were at. Ended up calling people over that we've hung out with before at these events, and that was really nice. But there was a full-blown, here we go. All right, let's hope this doesn't get awkward. And you want to hopefully sit down with people that you know,
1: but at spoken least to before. You have each other. You know, like I've gone to like weddings and events by myself where I'm like, okay, I guess I'll just be like, hi, I'm Donna. And then just hope for the best.
0: Yeah, I guess that is.
1: Yeah.
0: It's an anxious moment though. Like walking into an unassigned seating situation where you're not super close with people, so you haven't predetermined who you're sitting with.
1: Right.
0: That is an old school, middle school, high school, cafeteria, lunchroom kind of anxiety.
1: Yeah, I get that. I totally get that. You know, it's funny, and I know we're up against the clock here, but maybe I'll squeeze it in at some point. I grew up on the East Coast, and the way they throw parties on the East Coast versus the Midwest is just mind-blowing. There was like a one-year birthday party, and my friend was showing me pictures, and there's place settings and table numbers and balloon arches and cakes that cost $300. Mm. And I'm like, I've been in the Midwest a long time. We go to the VFW or someone's backyard. We're not renting out a space like you would for a wedding.
0: Right.
1: It's crazy how
0: they
1: do things.
0: Are these your Jersey friends? Do you think it's like a Jersey kind of a thing?
1: I do. I do. They don't know any other way. You know, like they're just like making these elaborate, like spending nights as groups making these elaborate centerpieces for the table that are big, and you've got to balance them in your car so they don't fall over because they're delicate. Oh, and it's crazy.
0: Don't you just sit the baby in the high chair, give him cake, let him smush the cake for the first thing, and then get the heck out of here.
1: Yeah. See you guys later. Bye.
0: Wow. No. Well, I think of all of New Jersey as Snooki. Just a bunch of Snookies from Jersey Shore.
1: There's a lot of that.
0: In that case, it makes perfect sense. Like, what are we going to do for this one-year-old's birthday? We're going to rent out a major venue.
1: As a matter of fact, Snooki got married in a venue where my brother's retirement party was. And it's, you wouldn't believe it. It's like they do a presentation. They open doors to do the presentation of the food. It's like all these stations, carving stations, cold salad station, just everything. It's fish stations. It's wild to me. So I'm going to a two-year birthday party coming up in a couple of weeks. So I'll have to get back to you. I think this is a cash one. I think this is in a park.
0: I was going to say, you better rent a gown now. Rent the runway,
1: right?
0: Girlfriend.
1: What's going on?
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3: We bring up a scenario that is early on in the dating process, and we all debate whether it is a red flag, a green flag, or a beige flag.
4: 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Or I don't know. What do people say when they fart? Yeah, burn one out. I don't know.
3: I don't think they say that.
4: Hey, guys. I'm not AI. 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
3: Burned one out? What?
4: Yeah, that felt good. 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
9: Hi, welcome back. Appreciate you guys listening to our show. It's Donna and Steve. Hi.
10: Hey, Donna.
9: What's the smirk for?
10: Oh, no, nothing. No smirk. We're happy that you're here.
9: Thanks. Yes. Where else would I be, right?
10: It's the most energized you've been in about 5 years, but...
9: What? What are you talking about?
10: You just got it. You got the energy right now.
9: There's I no always have energy. You. Go back and listen to any show.
10: Whoa. Okay.
9: Go back and listen.
10: Pull up any show!
9: I have energy. What are you talking about? You're not a bad dog.
10: What are you talking about?
9: You're a great dog.
10: There's a 103-year-old who was giving a few tips for living well. I always like these. This is on Today. She says she works out regularly. Hmm. She's an online gamer. She plays like some like online card games with some family every day.
9: Oh, sweet.
10: I thought that was nice. She says, you know, she really enjoys talking with new people. She thinks that's a huge part of our overall wellness. Just talk with people. People are the most important thing in life. Just talk, get to know them, learn about people. Don't be closed off. Don't be so cynical. You know, that's sort of the sentiment as I was reading through this article is just, she's like, I want to be around people. And I think that does a lot.
9: It does.
10: In your later years in particular.
9: For sure.
10: She says, I get dressed by myself every day, this 103-year-old. I don't have any aides with me at all, which is really, I think, something. She also takes exercise classes, She likes to learn from instructors who are guiding classes, you know, how the brain gets involved with how we're moving different parts of our body. So it's almost helping your physical body. It's also helping your mental state as well. She reads all the time. She's a reader.
9: Okay.
10: You're a reader.
9: I'm trying to be.
10: She has a Kindle. She reads on her Kindle every night, she says. And she's playing all sorts of games as well. You know, one of the games she said she plays a lot is bridge. She said she likes to play bridge. Bridge is a great way to meet people. She's a bridge player.
9: Okay.
10: And I was like, oh.
9: I do not know how to play that game. Do you?
10: I do not either.
9: Mm.
10: Which made me ask a Facebook question today. What's a game you don't know how to play? What? Why are you looking at me like this?
9: I don't know. I feel like you were kind of pointing at me when you said bridge, like I should know how to play.
10: Can I be honest?
9: Yeah.
10: Safe place?
9: Eh.
10: If you were like, draw up a pretty great night for Donna, I would think bridge, pinochle, and peanut brittle as a snack.
9: Hmm.
10: Yes to any of those?
9: Nope.
10: What's pinochle?
9: It's a game.
10: How do you play it?
9: I think it comes in a box.
10: Okay.
9: Thank.
10: Let's not do this. I asked on Facebook, what is a game that you don't know how to play? You just have no idea.
9: Cribbage.
10: How to play. Cribbage, okay. Amber says the game of life. Also cribbage. Could you not? She says also cribbage.
9: Oh, that's funny.
10: Euchre. Hey, we're getting together to play euchre.
9: I played once, I think. I don't remember how to play. But yeah, I bet you could learn.
10: Bridge is on the list. Pickleball is on the list. And Julie adds, and I'm okay with that. She's seen a little too much pickleball around,
9: sure.
10: I think.
9: It is fun, but people do get a little obsessive.
10: Mahjong.
9: That looks difficult.
10: It does look difficult.
9: I have a friend who took a class to figure out how to play.
10: Yes.
9: Which now she loves.
10: I hear that people get into it, love.
9: And I think they like buying fancy boards.
10: Yes.
9: Yeah, and tiles.
10: And then there's a new edition of tiles that come out each year.
9: Right.
10: There are fancy tables that will like suck all the Mahjong tiles in
9: love
10: and then,
9: it.
10: Then shuffle them up for you.
9: Cool.
10: Cribbage is getting a lot of shout outs. Chess. I don't know how to play chess.
9: I used to play a lot.
10: Sudoku. Or is it Sudoku?
9: Sudoku.
10: Sudoku. See, I don't even know how it's
9: said. That's that you really have to focus on that one.
10: Yeah. Canasta.
9: Yeah, me either. Dice are involved. I know that.
10: Spell pinochle.
9: P-I-N-N-A-C-L-E.
10: If Melissa is to be believed.
9: Wait, there might be an H in there.
10: P-I-N-O-C-H-L-E.
9: Oh.
10: Do we believe that this is the case?
9: I don't.
10: Oh my gosh.
9: Is she right?
10: She's right. Pinochle is not P-E-A-K-N-U-C-K-L-E like it should be. It is P-I-N-O-C-H-L-E.
9: Okay.
10: Pinochle is a trick-taking ace 10 card game, typically for 2 to 4 players, played with a 48 card deck. You know what my problem is? I don't even have the attention span to sit through the rules of the game.
9: There are some really funny memes out there.
10: Yes, there are.
9: About when someone explains a card game rules to you.
10: Yes.
9: There are some very, very, very funny memes. I love it.
10: Anyway, we could all feel better about not knowing how everything is played. It's okay.
9: That's right. It's okay.
10: It's okay.
9: That's what makes the world go round. By the way, have you seen Donna Mills? I know I've brought this up before, but you're talking about these older people and their advice. She was on with Tamron Hall recently, and she is 86 years old. Y'all, she looks better than all of us.
10: Hey.
9: It's mind-blowing how good she looks.
10: I'm looking at a video right now.
9: Look at the one with her and Tamron.
10: Yeah, yeah, that's what I'm looking at.
9: Yeah,
10: she looks great.
9: 86. I would have said 66. 56.
10: Yeah. Yeah, 86. Yeah, and she appears to be, you know, moving well, like vibrant in her just physicality.
9: Yes. Yeah, it's great.
10: Good for her.
9: So happy for her.
10: Hey.
9: Hey.
10: You could be our next Donna Mills.
9: Oh, I hope I am.
10: Wouldn't that be fun?
9: Yeah.
10: You think you'll be working when you're 86?
9: No.
10: Why?
9: I'll probably be traveling the world. Whatever, Steve.
10: What? I support you. Okay. I want you to live a long life, and I want us to do this radio show for a long time.
9: Oh, yeah?
10: And by that, I mean anywhere between 14 months to longer than that. We'll see.
9: That's
10: just
9: fine.
10: Chill out, bro.
9: All right.
10: Are people going to start bringing rotisserie chickens on planes now? And I have a side question from this bizarre story.
9: Okay.
10: You know, there's this rule. It's been 20 years since the TSA launched their 3-1-1 liquids rule, which limited travelers to 3.4 ounces of liquid per container, with those containers fitting within a one-quart size clear bag per customer. So you can't take a protein shake that's over 3.4 ounces.
9: Even if it's not opened?
10: Not if it's above 3.4 ounces.
9: Okay, well, that's going to be everyone. Okay.
10: But in a viral social media post, the TSA notes that if protein is your concern, just pack a rotisserie chicken. They say protein shakes, 3.4 ounces or less. But rotisserie chickens, as many as you can fit in your carry-on. Sounds like a challenge for
9: the right guy.
10: The comments were filled with real and AI images of people imagining all the rotisserie chickens that they could bring on board. Could you imagine being seated next to someone who pulls out their tray table and there's a rotisserie chicken that comes out of their bag?
9: And they're
10: bag?
9: Just picking it apart with their fingers.
10: I would like to go to maybe the wrong takeaway from this story. You'd think rotisserie chicken, this is the story. Do you mean to tell me that this whole time, I thought it was 3 ounces my whole life. So you mean to tell me that 3.4 ounces, which is the standard cologne size bottle, I can take that with me?
9: Yeah. I always carry perfume in my purse.
10: Really?
9: Yeah.
10: Of a normal size bottle or one of your little tchotchke things?
9: It's a little small. It's a purse travel size.
10: Yeah. Well, I'm not talking about that. I'm talking about the full size bottle. I can take one of those 3.4 ounce bottles.
9: It's only 3.4 ounces?
10: The most standard size, it goes 3.4, and then the big ones are 6.7. Some bottles, like Polo, will do like 4.2.
9: Yeah, I guess you can.
10: Wow.
9: Please
10: this
9: don't.
10: This changes everything.
9: Steve will be spraying mid-flight.
10: Yeah. Well, listen, if guy three rows behind me, like my last flight, is going to keep farting, then I'm going to start spritzing. Don't bring a knife to a gunfight, okay? I will owe the parfum you right back into coach, sir.
9: Okay, you got the perfume, you got that guy, you got the rotisserie chicken guy.
10: Yes, this is like the world's worst potpourri. Then you got the other guy with his shoes off.
9: Oh, sir. Stop. Anyway, Wes, who works at KS95, morning show, was talking about how when he travels with his family, he has a backpack. He has like a cooler on his back. Hmm. He's got vegetable tray in there. He's got sandwiches for all the kids. He's like packing like he's going to a picnic.
10: He's on a hike.
9: Right. You know those backpacks that are like have bars?
10: Yeah.
9: I'm picturing. He's got a cooler on his back.
10: It's so...
9: Guys, chill out. I get weird when people are like, okay, we're taking a 2-hour drive. We have to pack sandwiches in the... Like, what? We're going 2 hours. We don't need to stuff the car with food.
10: I hear you. You know what you sound like? You sound like a dad. The more I think of it, you might have made a really great dad.
9: Oh, I have.
10: Maybe not as good of a mom as I've been thinking this whole time. Because it's the moms who are like, we should pack. Let's prepare for this. Let's prepare. And the dads are like, if people get hungry enough, we're just going to stop at a gas station or whatever.
9: Like, what are we doing? Why are you taking up like an hour and a half to pack something that's going to take as long as it took to pack it to get to where we're going?
10: I know, like, what I'm going to get you for your birthday now. World's number one dad. You are a dad. That's it. I'm finally realizing in the world of parenting, you think they're just like me. You think they're all overhydrated. You know who's making sure they got their water bottles all the time?
9: Their moms.
10: The moms.
9: You're right. You're right. With a baby, it's different. I know you need all the things, but...
10: You're a dad, bro.
9: I'm a dad.
10: Hey, Father's Day.
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1: Don't forget, you can always email the show if your voice would like to be heard. Donna and Steve Show at mytalk1071.com. We do have some emails that we haven't gotten to today.
0: Would you like to get to some of them right now?
1: Let's see here. I'm just going to read some cold here. Why the heck is Donna attacking Scooty?
0: Who's Scooty?
1: The only Scooty I know is my brother.
0: Me too. Scooty. Are you Scooty?
1: I don't think I'm Scooty.
0: Okay.
1: I've always pronounced amuse-bouche, amuse-bush. A half sandwich and an open-faced sandwich are two different things. A half sandwich has bread on the top and bottom and is easily eaten by hand. An open-faced sandwich only has bread on the bottom and is practically impossible to eat without a fork and a knife.
0: I don't mind the term open-faced. It's fine.
1: You liked it better than a topless roast beef sandwich.
0: I sure did.
1: Did you ever have an open-faced roast beef sandwich? My mom would make them occasionally.
0: I bet I have.
1: Did I say mama?
0: My mom would make them occasionally is what you said.
1: Thank you. I really enjoyed them. I felt like it was supper.
0: Yeah, supper. I love supper. Jill says, it's like Freaky Friday. Hi, I feel like Donna and Steve have switched bodies this week.
1: Interesting.
0: A la Freaky Friday. Donna is goofy and aggressive and off the rails, forcing Steve to take the straight man role. It's kind of fun. Thanks for keeping me company at work. You got it, Jilly Bean.
1: You're aggressive, Donna.
0: Thank you.
1: Stormer, I went out in the hall the other day. Stormer said, wow, Donna's really got a different spunk to her this morning. I said, yeah, I know. She was filling in over at Case 95 this morning, heavily promoting our show, I would imagine.
0: That's right.
1: And yeah, she's just been like shot out of a cannon. And he said, frankly, I think she changed ever since she yelled, Nicaragua! Which she likes to do anytime we start mentioning other country names, and it just comes from within, came with a guttural scream. And I don't know if we were talking about accents or what, but
0: sure. You know what? I switched my coffee. Thanks.
1: To what from what?
0: So I buy the Starbucks just cold brew in like a plastic container. Okay. Have you ever seen it? Like in the refrigerated section?
1: Yes, I know what you mean.
0: I switched it from that to an espresso version of that. So instead of just cold brew coffee, it's espresso cold brew.
1: Nice, dude.
0: So it's got a little more caffeine.
1: All right. I believe you. We all believe you, ma'am.
0: Caffeine's really good.
1: Caffeine, I think, is my favorite drug.
0: I don't think I could drink anything caffeinated after 9:30 a.m.
1: That is the oldest thing I've heard today.
0: Oh, really?
1: I just feel like that's something our parents used to always say. Oh, that's got to be decaf. Yeah. 9:30 in the morning, that's extremely early, Donna.
0: Yeah, because I want to be able to sleep at night.
1: You're supposed to stop
0: 8 hours before. I'm just saying it kind of stays in my system.
1: Hours before sleep should.
0: You know, and I disagree with that. I feel like people, our parents, they had a pot of coffee on all day long into the evening. Hey, after dinner, who wants coffee and cake?
1: Yeah, you're right, but was it decaf?
0: I'll take the cake.
1: Lot?
0: I don't think so.
1: I did like that they had coffee a lot. I do like that. The magnitude of reduction in total sleep, I'm reading an actual study right now, but it suggests that caffeine taken 6 hours before bedtime has important disruptive effects on sleep and provides empirical support for sleep hygiene. 6 hours is your cutoff.
0: Okay, 6 hours. Okay, so let's say I go to bed at 9. Where does that put me?
1: 3.
0: Thank you.
1: P.M.
0: Okay, well,
1: 9:30 a.m.
0: Okay.
1: I just think there's a little bit of a respectfully, and I say this as one of your closest friends, a little bit maybe of a placebo. Oh, I had caffeine. When? At 8 this morning. You think that's it, sir? I think maybe a little placebo? Would you leave room for that?
0: No.
1: Why?
0: I don't want to talk to you anymore. When in doubt, just shut down.
2: Conversation began.
1: We talk about like the top three things a consultant would say you should never say on air to your on air partner. Say that and mean it. Anyway.
0: Especially when he's the only other person in the room.
1: It's me. You got me. What are we doing?
0: Oh, man. Has anybody noticed that John Travolta is wearing berets?
1: Oh, no.
0: I know. I mean.
1: Okay,
0: please,
1: sir.
0: No. Please, sir.
1: He looks like he's trying to audition to be Ed Harris's character from The Truman Show.
0: Right. Oh, man. I don't know. I think it almost feels like he's mocking the French because he's at Cannes.
1: Something's getting mocked.
0: Yeah. So here's the deal. John Travolta is at Cannes Film Festival promoting his new movie, Propeller One-Way Night Coach, which sounds terrible. He wrote it. He directed it. He co-produced it. Get a load of his reason, okay?
1: Okay.
0: He did an interview with CNN, and he explained this look, which has gone viral. He said, I've been around for more than 50 years. I've been doing movies. But I can't tell when I look back the difference between the events. So he said, I'm a director this time. You're an actor. Play the part of a director. Look like an old school director is what he told himself. He said, so I looked up pictures from the 20s, 30s, 40s, 50s, 60s, and the old school directors always wore berets with glasses. And I thought, that's what I'm doing. That's going to be my look. So he made that his look. He said he's paying homage to being a director. So he's going to play the part of the director. And then when he looks back, he will have a vividness of it and be like, oh, yeah, I was promoting the movie I was directing. That's so stupid.
1: You know, I was going to say, I guess I don't hate it. The reasoning is sort of just silly.
0: It's cute.
1: Here's the most important thing to know. It looks bad. I know that you all can't see it right now. This is Radio Land. It is a bad look.
0: It's very bad. He looks like he's got like a cherry on his head.
1: He also chose for the disconnected beard and mustache, which is more of a European look when you intentionally shave a line of distinction between the mustache and the beard.
0: Sure.
1: And so he's done that as well. He almost looks like, I really think he looks like Ed Harris in The Truman Show. If you go back and look at that character, okay. He had a beret. He had the very similar round glasses on as well. Pull that up, Donna. You're going to see what I'm talking about.
0: I will in The Truman. Too. I feel like it stressed me out. Yes.
1: Yeah, that's exactly who he is.
0: This is the look he's going for. He played Christoph.
1: Yes, he was the big director and the big eye in the sky as Truman.
0: Ered Harris has a very nice face.
1: He's got great eyes too, huh?
0: Yeah, and great bone structure.
1: I'm telling you, it's these freaking dudes with these jawlines.
0: Yeah. Yeah, he looks good. Hey,
1: also,
0: baby. What?
1: Don't do that.
0: Okay.
1: Also, I think that John Travolta, a little bit Ed Harris for sure, but also when he's doing more of a monochromatic look at Cannes Film Festival, I'm getting a little bit, I don't know why, but a human version of Pepe Le Pew.
0: Yeah, and
1: like
0: I don't.
1: Like there's a live action movie.
0: And he's wearing like one color, like black, and then he has a white beret. And it's like, what are you doing, sir?
1: I just must say this last thing about the beret. I just think it's one of the worst pieces of headwear that's ever made it mainstream. It feels like you should not have been allowed in this party. And if you're listening right now wearing a beret, I'm an insane person. What I'm saying isn't true. But anyway, for the rest of us, it truly looks terrible, doesn't it?
0: I mean, I used to wear, what was that hat brand from Australia with the little kangaroo?
1: Kangle? No.
0: Yeah, I think.
1: Kangle?
0: Yeah, Kangle.
1: Yeah, okay.
0: I kind of used to wear those hats, like the beret-ish looking ones.
1: Yeah, they just always look, I shouldn't say that they look terrible. They just look a little goofy on most people. It looks very costumey. I remember my mom went through a beret phase. I believe they took a trip to Paris. And then my mother, Jane, in Western Pennsylvania.
0: can't. That's like the equivalent of like a 50-year-old coming back with her hair braided in Jamaica.
1: Yes, and she's got the Jamaican colored beads in there from the Jamaican flag.
0: Yes, and she's on your flight, and you're like, oh God, get a load of this one.
1: The lady who comes back with like the full, the white lady who got the full braids done for the first time in her life.
0: Yeah.
1: Yeah, she has no idea how much her hair is going to hurt when she finally
0: exactly.
1: takes it out.
0: Oh, man. So your mom had berets, huh? That's fun.
1: For a brief time.
0: Yeah. Okay.
1: Then Monica Lewinsky kind of hurt beret sales, I think.
0: Oh, yeah, probably.
1: For a touch. Shout out to Monica.
0: Yeah, nobody was wearing blue dresses either, I don't think.
1: Donna.
0: What?
1: All right, we're going to be done here. Coming up. You know what? Okay. We'll be back. That's the tease. We'll be back.
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0: put these patterns. Hi, guys. Welcome back. You are listening to the Donna and Steve Show. And we thank you for it.
1: We're in your debt.
0: Forever.
1: We thank you. We love you. And we have a study for you. Ain't that right, Dee Dee?
0: You got it.
2: They've studied the studies. And here with their findings are study buddies, Donna and Steve.
0: If you had to guess, what percentage of your diet is made up of ultra-processed food? Wrong.
1: Oh, gee. Okay. I mean, it feel. I would guess 65%. I don't know. Maybe 70.
0: I don't even know if I have an answer. But a new report from Duke University says more than half of the calories American adults eat now come from ultra-processed foods.
1: That ain't great.
0: That's not good. For kids, the number's even higher.
1: Oh, yeah.
0: Biggest offenders, chips, breads, cereals, flavored yogurts, sodas, processed meats. I love processed meat.
1: And like frozen deli meals. Meat?
0: Yeah, like deli meats and, you know, ground stuff, I think, is processed. Not heavily, but, you know. But experts do say these foods may increase the risk of heart disease, depression, obesity, early death.
1: Dang it.
0: They think that we should have warning labels and for ultra-processed foods to be restricted at schools as well.
1: Well, I think that's a tough... That's a... it's tough to form an argument against that.
0: Yeah. You know, it's also tough to eat super clean.
1: Oh, for sure.
0: So I started thinking about this recently, and I thought, I'm going to try to eat foods that have one ingredient. Okay. So like chicken. Chicken is chicken, right?
1: Rice is rice.
0: Rice is rice. Eggs are eggs.
1: Banana is banana.
0: Right. Lettuce is lettuce. There's okay. nothing added. So I think that would be a good thing to incorporate into life every day is to go, I'm going to try to eat at least one meal that is clean.
1: Yeah, that's not a bet. That's attainable.
0: Right? Broccoli is broccoli.
1: Don't test this, guys. We could keep doing this
0: for a long time. Do it all day. We
1: pumpkin
0: can make
1: is
0: a list.
1: Pumpkin.
0: Pumpkin is pumpkin. Brussels sprout is Brussels sprout.
1: My dad used to say, try to avoid anything that's in a cardboard box. If it's sold to you in a cardboard box, there's probably, it might not be great for you. You might be better off eating the cardboard. I don't know.
0: Yeah. My dad used to say, you know, and I know this is not a problem today, but you got to drink more water. Everybody in my house was drinking, my brother drank milk, but iced tea, lemonade, Kool-Aid, just all the things with the sugar. Because why? It's freaking delicious.
1: So good. If you guys ever had water, really lax in terms of flavor.
0: I kind of like
1: overall
0: water.
1: Satisfaction.
0: I do like it.
1: If I have water, I only want it cool at best. Ice water, never.
0: Oh, okay. I buy that.
1: Thanks, Donna.
0: I don't want ice in my water at a restaurant.
1: I almost don't want any ice in anything anymore. It's very, very rare for me to want ice.
0: It really gets in the way.
1: My wife, I've been married for nearly 21 years. My wife will put so much ice into her glass before she pours her beverage into it that it will create an ice dam.
0: Yes, I've seen that.
1: The ice is not touching the bottom of the glass anymore. Right. It is all congealed into one giant ice glacier.
0: Then when she goes to drink it, it like hits her in the mouth before the liquid.
1: All of her teeth are chipped. It's a lot. I don't know. What do they say? Maybe the best takeaway is if you're trying to cut down on how much processed food you eat, they say walk the perimeter of the grocery store.
0: Yes.
1: Don't go down the aisles.
0: Correct.
1: You go down the aisles, you're in trouble. Because let me tell you something. They got a lot of great stuff. I have a confession!
0: Okay.
1: The other night, I wanted a late night snack, but I didn't want to do Doritos, and I didn't want to do tortilla chips. I ate 97% of a bag of, but intentionally left the 3% so that the next morning I could wake up with a healthy conscience and say, I did not eat a whole bag of
0: Croutons.
1: Texas toast croutons.
0: I knew it. You and the croutons. I do love those.
1: Oh, my gosh. What the heck with those things?
0: I love crouton.
1: And if I just had a separate little ramekin of ranch dressing that I could have individually dipped that
0: yes,
1: into.
0: Yes, so good.
1: Oh, my gosh.
0: Right?
1: Man.
0: So good. Well, I'm glad you didn't eat the whole bag. Did you check out? Do you ever look at the calories on anything or the serving size?
1: You know, it's funny that you mentioned that. I peeked down at it. I was like, what am I doing? Why am I doing this, man? You're living dangerously. Don't look, man. 35 calories per serving. The problem is there were probably 20 servings in there.
0: Okay, Steve.
1: What?
0: How many crouton pieces could you have in a serving?
1: I don't know.
0: Five?
1: I think I didn't look that tight at it. I don't know if it was per or if they were doing it in ounces, as though we're all walking around with food scales. Hey, nutrition labels, I have an idea for you. Only talk to me in pieces. Do not talk to me in grams or ounces. Okay? I'm not some scientist. I'm not in a laboratory.
0: You should get a scale. I have one on my counter.
1: Wow. Must be nice, Donna. Well, you weighing stuff?
0: Sometimes I am. Yeah, especially with recipes. I don't know, Steve. I don't know.
1: What am I going to do? Take out my Texas toast and put it on this food scale?
0: Yes.
1: That makes what already is humiliating even more humiliating.
0: You're right. I'm sorry.
1: Hey, look, Dad's back there. Must be having a bad day. He's weighing Texas toast.
0: Yeah, I'm sorry.
1: That's fine.
0: I'm so sorry.
1: That's fine.
0: All right, it's fine. Everything's
3: fine. Take my hand, let me make you mine. I'm through waiting, taking my time. Never.
4: My sister Katie and I love to shop.
5: Well, mostly window shop.
4: She means we're thorough.
5: She means we're bargain hunters.
4: Exactly.
5: But my sister Kelly showed me an article that made me change a really bad habit.
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20: ABC News, I'm Dave Packer. A suspect is dead after the Secret Service says he opened fire at a checkpoint near the White House. Secret Service police returning fire, shooting the suspect who died at the hospital. A bystander also shot. No agents were hurt. Multiple officials tell ABC News the alleged suspect is a 21-year-old who was known to the Secret Service after a separate incident last year. An ongoing response to the toxic chemical leak in Southern California forcing the evacuations of tens of thousands of people in Orange County over concerns of a chemical spill or explosion. ABC's Jacqueline Lee in Los Angeles.
21: Authorities say they are monitoring air quality and it is within normal limits, but warning residents to evacuate because if this thing explodes, they can't control which direction it goes.
20: President Trump said Saturday that a deal with Iran on the war, including opening the Strait of Hormuz, has been largely negotiated with Iran. Three Red Cross volunteers now among the newly reported cases of Ebola as an outbreak spreads in Central Africa. This is ABC News.
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0: guys, welcome back. It is hour two of the Donna and Steve show. So happy to have you on board the crazy train.
1: All aboard, mommy.
0: See what I did? Let's get off the train.
1: Oh, wait, we just got on it.
0: Oh, let's get on the plane. Last week, Nick Lachey revealed that he and his family randomly ended up on a flight to Hawaii back in March with his ex-wife, Jessica Simpson, and her clan. He said that Jessica, her mother, and her estranged husband, Eric Johnson, were in first class, but her kids were in coach. And people are being real critical about that, saying it's not a great look. And then yesterday, or in the past few days, she passed the buck on to her mom, saying her mother bought the tickets and the trip was her mother's treat. And then she went on to say that if she had bought the tickets, the kids would have been in first class with her. To which I say, who cares? Like, so what?
1: Did these same people who are complaining about this, did they feel that Catherine O'Hara was a bad mother in Home Alone? Now, ultimately,
0: right?
1: She was because she left Kevin Home Alone, but we can't get into that part of it. They were seated in first class, and every child was back there in coach. All of the parents
0: exactly
1: left their kids to coach.
0: It's not like they're, you know, 14 months old. That we're talking about a 12-year-old, a 14-year-old, and a 7-year-old.
1: Yeah.
0: So the 14-year-old or the 12-year-old can look after the 7-year-old if they're all sitting in a row.
1: That's right.
0: Like, what are they going to do in first class?
1: Yeah.
0: Order a martini? Give
1: honest
0: me a break.
1: To goodness.
0: They're kids. They're little. They fit in the seats.
1: Yes. Yeah. Guess what is first class to kids? Coach.
0: Right.
1: Little bodies. Little people.
0: Okay. I'm relieved to hear you say that because I was like, come on. You're going to get on her case for that?
1: Yeah. No, I think that's fine. And I knew that you would feel positive about that, even if she made the choice to do it, right?
0: Yeah.
1: Because you're very much of the mindset, albeit hypothetical, but parents don't owe nothing to their kids and my money ain't your money.
0: That's
1: and
0: right.
1: All that kind of stuff.
0: Get
1: I bet
0: there.
1: You'd actually be a pretty big softy as a mother, but I appreciate and respect your perspective on, ain't nobody got time for this. I earn this money.
0: Well, and it also depends how far back they were. Like maybe they were like the next row.
1: What
0: for
1: if it was
0: all
1: the last row? Still okay?
0: I mean, it's a little trickier because now you got to walk past your ex-husband to get to your kids, probably.
1: Yeah, but that wasn't a part of the planning process.
0: That's true.
1: Well,
0: that's
1: wouldn't that
0: true.
1: Be nice if it showed you not just what seats were taken, but who?
0: Right.
1: Let me look this person up.
0: Oh, I like that.
1: Is there something there?
0: I like it.
1: We could dating app our seat assignments on planes?
0: Oh, that's cute.
1: Swipe, and now we're swiping right.
0: I like that.
1: Yeah.
0: And I really like that.
2: And I really like that.
1: Why'd he do it? Why did Garth Brooks do that video?
0: And why does he say that? Instead of, I really like that. He goes, I really like that.
2: Think of it more as a conversation.
1: Hang on a minute. This happens every now and again. I can't.
0: Garth.
1: Do we have the full?
3: Give me 2 seconds.
1: Right. This is the every now and again. I'd say once every 45 to 60 days.
0: We reset.
1: If you're new to the show, hi, welcome. I'm Steve Patterson.
0: Hi, I'm Donna Valentine.
1: And sometimes you'll hear that voice. And that is the voice of Garth Brooks, who posted the first Facebook video that he had ever posted in the year 2015, I think it was. It was like 10 years into Facebook.
0: Yes.
1: And then he decided to finally take a video. He's in a hotel room. And
0: It's awkward.
1: It's awkward is such an understatement. Here is the full, unedited, first ever Facebook post from Garth Brooks.
2: Well, I guess it's official. We're now on Facebook. I really wasn't sure about this at the start. But then a friend of mine said something that just made all kinds of sense. She said, think of it more as a conversation.
0: Oh, no.
2: I like that.
0: Ew.
2: But I'm already finding out on my own that it's wiping the walls out between you and me. And I really like that.
1: Okay.
2: It allows us into each other's worlds, or I guess in my case, a hotel room.
1: Faux laughter.
2: When I think about things I want to post cool stuff, slick stuff, neat stuff.
0: Again.
2: But most of the stuff I'm going to post is going to be raw stuff like this.
1: Whoa.
2: This is just who I am. So if this is truly a conversation, Then I say, let the conversation begin.
0: Wow, that is really performative.
1: Donna. This is your best friend.
0: I do love Garth. Everybody loves Garth. He's a good dude, and he's talented.
1: It's so... The faux laughter I struggle with.
0: I know.
1: Well, I guess it's official. Or in my case, it's hotel room.
0: Love you, Garth.
1: We love you, Garth. Yeah,
0: you.
1: Yeah,
0: you're
1: right,
0: so
1: right.
0: Nice.
1: And if
0: He's
1: you'd
0: so
1: like
0: sweet.
1: To, would we do an interview with Garth on the show if he offered?
0: Not now.
1: Yeah, probably. It's just amazing that that whole maybe 45-second clip consists of each individual sentence is its own standalone soundbite for us that is just so entertaining. I forgot. Midway through that, I forgot about cool stuff, slick stuff, neat stuff.
0: You did?
1: Yeah.
2: When I think about things I want to post cool stuff, slick stuff, neat stuff.
1: Slick. Listen to how he like really puts his body weight into slick stuff.
2: Slick stuff.
1: What? What does he mean?
0: I don't know. Well, it's slick. We should go back and look at some of his other Facebook posts.
1: That's right. We need to look into...
0: Did he
1: what
0: post
1: was the
0: neat
1: second
0: stuff?
1: Post?
0: Right.
1: I see his slick stuff... Him being in a hotel room, bored out of his mind, but like tempted to try to post something slick. And it's just a weird graphics thing that he worked on. Like, look at this graphic. Pretty slick, right? I don't know.
0: I don't know. I'll look into it, okay? Because it would be interesting to see if there was actual slick stuff.
1: There had to have been neat stuff. It's so easy to make neat stuff. Anyway. Did Madonna take a shot at Charlie XCX?
0: This is a really good question.
1: All right, so listen, here's how the story goes. In the song Rock Music, Charlie XCX sings, "I think the dance floor is dead, so now we're making rock music." Okay. Well,

0: I like it when people say member. Thanks for saying that.
1: You're welcome. Okay.
0: Are they beefing?
1: I don't think they're beefing. That'd be a weird beef. I'm sorry. I'm looking at slick stuff right now.
0: Oh, yeah?
1: Not really.
2: Cool stuff.
0: Brat Summer. Wait, Brat?
1: Oh, that's the one. Yes.
0: Brat.
1: That's right. You got it.
0: I got it.
1: You got it, buddy.
0: I read Brat as Brat.
1: What?
0: I read Brat as Brat because I'm thinking of
1: Brats.
0: In the summer.
1: Sure.
0: When's the last time you had a Brat? I haven't had a Brat in, it's probably been 2 years.
1: I may have dabbled a couple of years ago.
0: What does that mean?
1: I may have taken a piece of someone's Brat.
0: Bite from it or did you cut it off?
1: I would have cut it.
0: Okay. You're a lady.
1: I'm not a savage.
0: I understand.
1: Thank you.
0: Thank you.
1: All right, well, that was fun. I don't think they're beefing. I think she's just playing. Oh. I have a real quick update. Remember there's a biopic of Billy Joel in the works called Billy and Me?
0: Yes.
1: And Billy Joel is like, no, you don't have my permission. You don't have the rights to my life, yada, yada, yada. Well, the director of that biopic...
0: Come on, bro. You
1: I'm
0: got
1: better
0: this.
1: Better than this. The director of the upcoming Billy Joel biopic is pushing back on Billy Joel's camp, saying, I'm sorry, but we're doing the movie.
0: And can they use the music?
1: No. And the thing is, the story is about his manager, his early manager's point of view. It's kind of his life story, too. But Billy Joel only did covers up until Piano Man. So
0: they don't even need his music.
1: That's what they're saying.
0: Okay, interesting. I still think the general concept is going to struggle to get people
1: you
0: to
1: might
0: sit
1: be
0: down
1: right.
0: and watch it.
1: You might be right.
0: Especially if as this goes on, they try to distance themselves more from it being about Billy and more about this guy.
1: Yeah.
0: There might be a really interesting story there. But if I'm a studio executive, I'm saying I don't have enough on the paper to sell this to an audience.
1: Sure.
0: I should be an executive.
1: Well, you know, this guy who's doing the film, he won an Oscar for Bohemian Rhapsody. Ooh. So the guy knows what he's doing. It's not going to be some schmucky movie. But one of Billy Joel's friends from I think the name of his band was like the Hassles. One of his lifelong friends is on board with this, too. So to be continued, the drama, I'm sure, will go on until we get a release date for the movie.
0: Dunkin' Donuts is set to offer something that will roll out nationwide. That is a cry for help if you've ever seen one. I will tell you what it is when we come back. Donna, Steve, my talk.
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4: To celebrate Apple Martin's birthday, we're talking about some other just terrible names that celebrities have come up with. How about Frank Zappa and Gail Zappa? Their three children are Moon Unit, Dweezil, and Diva Muffin.
5: No.
6: Diva Muffin?
5: That's a hamster's name. What's your hamster's name?
6: Diva Muffin. And that works.
5: It works great. It plays great.
4: What's the one next to it? Dweezil.
5: Dweezil.
4: And don't mind Moon Unit.
5: Moon Unit. You still there? Moon Unit. Oh, no. Moon Unit's not moving.
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5: 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If everything's good and it's great, why do I sit and wait till it's gone? Hi, welcome back. You know, I'd be curious to know if anyone has bought anything on Uzi.
7: Can you spell it, please?
5: Nope.
7: Can you use it in a sentence?
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7: Can you spell it, please?
5: I don't think I can.
7: Ma'am, are you on the website?
5: 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That's why. U-O-Z.
7: It's not O-O.
5: U-O-Z-O-O.
7: O-Z-I-I.
5: No.
7: U-O-O-Z-I-I, shop Uzi.
5: Stop it.
7: Well, wait a minute. Are they largely plush animals?
5: No.
7: Oh, okay. Well, because look.
5: It is U-O-O-Z-E-E.
7: Okay. U-O-O-Z-E-E.
5: And the reason is they have a lot of colorful clothing, but I feel like it might be one of those fast fashion kind of sites. Mm-hmm. And I could look up reviews, but I'd just be curious to know what you guys think. Like, come on, they're like,
7: yeah, let's get some, oh, they got some color.
5: Let's
7: they
5: get some color. Cool clothes out there, people. I'm so sick of gray and blue and
7: yeah. Look at
5: brown.
7: Me. You see me every day. It's like, where's
5: cream.
7: He shop? Mervyn's?
5: Right? Oh,
7: it's Mervyn's.
5: R.I.P.
7: Did they die?
5: I think so. Mervyn's, California.
7: You ever go to Dillard's? Have you heard of Dillard's?
5: When I lived in Georgia, I did.
7: Oh, okay. Yeah, yeah, yeah. They went in New Mexico and in California when I lived there. Yeah,
5: yeah, Dillard's.
7: It was like, oh, I'm going to Dillard's.
5: Are you
7: It
5: now?
7: Just seems like this is the home of where middle management shops. It didn't even say men's section. It said middle management.
5: You know what? I kind of liken it to Nordstrom.
7: No, Nordstrom is nicer than Dillard's.
5: Is it? Oh, I thought
7: yes.
5: Dillard's was fancy.
7: I don't think so. I think of Dillard's more as a... an accessible, approachable department store. Oh. Nordstrom is expensive. Nice, fancy stuff. Cool okay. stuff. Slick stuff. Neat stuff.
6: Yeah, you're like right. Yeah, you're right. You're right. I didn't know that. I didn't know. I thought Dillard's was, you know, hey, they're having 30 to 65% off on your favorite brands as we speak.
7: Why are you slurring so much? Are you? Be honest. If you have a problem, it's okay, and I will support you through this.
6: I'm eating watermelon, and it may or may not be spiked.
7: Boy, man, if someone's out there spiking fruit, you think there are fruit spikers out there?
6: I don't know.
7: Oh, yeah, all you people who are making your grown-up popsicles. These freaking alcoholics,
6: I know,
7: huh?
6: Right?
7: These same ladies who are like, let's do brunch. We'll meet at 8 a.m. and have vodka.
6: Jello shots after. Yeah, I don't know.
7: Dunkin' Donuts is now selling what I would describe as a cry for help. It is a 48-ounce bucket of iced coffee. This is rolling out nationwide. It was originally tested at a few locations in New England. For reference, a venti iced coffee at Starbucks is 24 ounces. So this is double that. And if you're thinking, all right, I know they call it a bucket, but what does it look like? A bucket.
6: Okay, can we clarify?
7: Sure.
6: Because you said bucket, and I thought, oh, get a bucket to bring into the office.
7: Like a bucket of beers or something like
6: right.
7: that with individual coffees in it.
6: This is one drink the size of your head, and that is not an exaggeration. Mm-hmm. It's like these kids with their water bottles these days.
7: But this one is sort of shorter. It's not tall. This is short and round.
6: It's stocky.
7: And it has one straw, meaning they are serving this for one person.
6: And the straw is a little wider than normal.
7: Yes, to get more of it into you sooner.
6: Do you know what this reminds me of? There used to be a shot that would come in at a bar that I used to hang out at in my 20s that came in a fish bowl. And it was called a fruity hookah.
7: Mm.
6: And it would be all this fruity drink stuff. And then there'd be five straws around it. And everyone would like suck it down.
7: Yeah,
6: quickly on the count of three.
7: Yeah.
6: That's what this is. This is not for one person. What are you trying to kill us?
7: I just think if you see someone, and I love caffeine, but if you see someone walking around with one of these giant buckets of coffee from Dunkin', check in on them.
6: Yeah, do.
7: Hey, how are you? And they'll be like, good, man, I'm doing super good.
6: I'm so good
7: right
6: now.
7: Just put your arm around that person and say,
6: yeah.
7: Hey, I'm here.
6: I agree. It's too much, guys. What?
7: It just looks so big.
6: It looks
7: like the kind of bucket that you would bring to
6: a festival.
7: I was going to say to the beach and have little plastic shovels in it and things like that. It almost looks like a, you know, like the big circle buckets of ice cream that they sell,
6: you know,
7: that you put in your freezer.
6: Sure.
7: It looks like that.
6: That's exactly what it is.
7: We have one of these buckets at home that we have a bunch of sidewalk chalk in.
6: Oh, I was going to suggest dog poop. You know, you put your dog poop bags in the bucket until the morning of, no?
7: I see what you're saying.
6: And then you put the lid on it.
7: Yeah.
6: So that you don't have to look at it.
7: What's in a bag, right?
6: Yeah, all the poop is in a bag. Individual bags of dog poop. I don't know. I pick up my dog's poop regularly.
7: Okay.
6: So there's a lot of dog poop bags.
7: Okay. How often do you pick up your dog's poop in the yard?
6: Every time the dog poops. And I see it.
7: Because you're out there with the dog. That's right.
6: Right.
7: You can't let your dog out.
6: But even when I had a dog that I did let out in the yard freely, I would just make a mental note where it is. And then the next time I go out, I would go and pick it up. I can't deal with that mess before mowing the lawn.
7: Amen, sister. But what Donna's not telling you is she would watch from the inside of the house during the winter. And she had a paper.
6: Like a map.
7: A map of her own backyard. And she, with a Sharpie or a little pen, friends, hear me when I say this. This is true. She would mark down on this paper map roughly where the dog pooped so that when the snow finally melted and spring came, she knew exactly where to go.
6: Okay, I see what you're doing. Tell me your type A without telling me your type A.
7: I wouldn't
6: wait until spring, but just the next chance I had, I would have little X's. You know how coaches in the NFL make the...
7: Yes.
6: Yeah, so I would have a little map like that, and it'd just be like little X's all over. And I'd be like, tree, And then, yeah.
7: How much acreage did you live on that you couldn't just walk out there and look around a little bit?
6: Maybe I was already in my underwear.
7: I don't know how that applies. What the hell?
6: Anyway, pick up your dog poop if you can.
7: What did that even mean?
6: I just, like, I was already in for the night or day.
7: Oh.
8: Where talk is fun.
9: It's a welcome distraction.
8: My talk. Everything entertainment.
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8: 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I want to be
6: just like a king. Hey guys, welcome back to the show. It is Donna, it is Steve, it is time to play a little game.
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18: It's time to attend the College of Pop Culture Knowledge. And here's your host, Jason Stormer.
19: Oh, I see how smart you are.
6: Jason Stormer is taking a phone call as we speak. I am getting completely, what's the word I'm looking for? Creamed?
19: Hammered.
6: Hammered.
19: Obliterated.
6: Obliterated.
19: Destroyed.
6: Destroyed.
19: Overcome.
6: Beaten.
19: Yeah. You're losing bad.
6: I'm losing so bad. I'm like 40 points behind, I think.
20: And welcome back to the College of Pop Culture Knowledge, everybody. Hey. It's Donna Valentine with her 154 points, taking on Steve Patterson with his 197 points. It's a 43-point lead for Steve going into the Memorial Day weekend. And we have your lifeline on the line, Donna. We're going to Circle Pines. We're saying good morning once again to Gerg.
6: Hey Gerg, what's going on?
21: Oh, you know, touring to northern Minnesota.
6: Oh, nice.
19: Gerg, what are you doing for... Hey, Gerg, a two-part question. What do you have any Memorial Day weekend plans? And also, do more people cook out on the Sunday of Memorial Day weekend because you're not working on Monday, or do they do it on Monday?
21: I have no idea what other people do, and okay. I'm probably just going to relax for the weekend.
19: All right, okay. Chill out, Gerg.
6: Yeah, Gerg.
19: What a response. I have no idea what other people do. That's a cool response. Gerg, that's great, man. Gerg, I never asked you, man. How old are you, brother?
21: I am 53.
19: Wow.
21: And I did have a suggestion, you know, the other day you're talking about the sea hag there.
19: Yes.
21: You need to get somebody to make a silhouette. You know, you see the Sasquatches in the people's yard all over the place. We need to blind talk sea hag one of those.
19: Donna, I'm trying to figure this out. That's great, Gerg. Donna was referencing she was watching this sea hag show, and then she was nervous and it had to turn
6: it's
19: lights on.
6: It's called Widow's Bay. Yes.
19: And there's a sea hag in it, and she got nervous that it was going to come and get her in the middle of the night. She had to turn lights on.
6: Last night, I was afraid again, too. I was like, if I hang my hand out of the covers, forget it. That's how she rolls. That's when she gets you.
19: Did you reference...
21: need to embrace it to make the silhouette sea hag, Bytok sea hag.
19: Did you reference yourself as the sea hag, Donna?
6: No, Phil did.
19: Phil did. Okay. Well, that has clearly stuck. And so, we could work on that. All right. Thank you, Gerg. Gerg, let us go over to producer Stormer and find out what today's topic is.
20: All right. Well, for our topic for the game today, well, this actress who appeared on the show The Madison, one of the newest Taylor Sheridan shows, shared that the working conditions actually on the set of this show were pretty grueling. Apparently, there was no bathroom. There was not even an outhouse, no air conditioning, no plumbing, really nothing at all. In fact, she said that she had to relieve herself in the bushes. Mm. That actress is Michelle Pfeiffer. We're doing Michelle Pfeiffer trivia today.
19: All right.
6: Okay.
19: Gerg, do you fancy yourself a Michelle Pfeiffer fan?
21: Not strong. We'll see if they hit some of the more popular things.
6: Sure. Okay.
19: Gosh, I feel like I'd like to have Gerg in studio someday. I'd have to control his mic.
6: Okay.
19: You know, because I do feel like he might get a little extra chatty at some point. He'd get a little too comfortable. But it'd be nice. I like it when you call in, Gerg.
21: Yeah, thank you.
6: And I'm Donna Valentine.
19: Donna, stay out of this one, buddies, man. It's called bromance. All right, I'll go away. Tell me when it's my time.
20: All right, Steve is leaving the room. And Gerg, I'm going to put you on hold as well as we go over the first round of questions with D-Val again. Michelle Pfeiffer trivia today. You ready, Miss Valentine?
6: Yeah, sure.
20: Great, let's begin with this one. All right, Michelle Pfeiffer played this villain in Batman Returns.
6: Catwoman.
20: She appeared in this 1983 Al Pacino movie.
6: Oh, 1983?
20: Yes, ma'am.
6: I'm just going to say Casino. That's not right.
20: And she starred alongside this actor in the 1995 movie, The Age of Innocence.
6: Oh, I love that movie. The British guy, Anthony Hopkins. That's not right, but that's what I got. That's all I got, okay?
20: All right, time is up. Let's bring Gerg back into the conversation. All right, Gerg, you heard my Michelle Pfeiffer questions. You heard Donna's answers. Would you like to change any of Donna's answers?
21: No, I got to go with them. I didn't hit any of the things I would know.
6: Number two is not right. That was Sharon Stone. But, oh, son of a gun.
20: I realized what it was, didn't you?
6: Son of a
20: gun. Don't say it, though. Don't say it. Don't say it.
6: All right.
20: Thank you so much, Gerg. I'm putting you on hold one more time. Let's bring Steve back into the room now. Come on back, Steve.
6: Hey, Steve.
19: All right. I'm ready.
20: Okay. All right, Michelle Pfeiffer trivia. Here we go, Steve. Question number one. Michelle Pfeiffer played this villain in Batman Returns.
19: She played Catwoman.
20: She appeared in this 1983 Al Pacino movie.
19: Scarface.
20: And she starred alongside this actor in the 1995 movie The Age of Innocence.
19: Richard Gere. I think that's wrong. I think, say the first one again.
20: She played this villain in Batman Returns.
19: You know what? I'm going to stay with Cal. I think Halle Berry played Poison Ivy.
6: I'm so mad.
19: I had Poison Ivy on my butt once when I was a kid.
6: You know what?
19: Oh, what?
6: I hate when I realize an answer after the fact and then you know it. That really makes me mad.
20: That's tough.
19: That is tough, Donna. But let's see how we did. Maybe you won. Yeah. I didn't feel great about my answers.
20: Yeah, you never know.
6: All right.
20: All right, let's bring Gerg back in here. Let's see who gets to spin the wheel.
19: What up,
20: question
19: Gerg?
20: Number one. Michelle Pfeiffer played this villain in Batman Returns. You all said Catwoman. Correct answer is
6: meow.
20: Catwoman is correct.
19: Okay, good.
20: Halle Berry did play Catwoman in a 2004 standalone movie, if I'm not mistaken, but Michelle Pfeiffer played Catwoman before her.
19: And Uma Thurman played Poison Ivy, I think.
20: Okay. Precisely. There you go.
19: You know, I kind of do miss Storm of the... Donna, give us a moment.
20: Yes,
19: I love The Dark Knight. It's like my favorite movie of all time. I love what they did with that. Mm-hmm. That being said, when you watch one of those Clooney... or Val Kilmer Batman's, the over-the-top colors, the comic bookiness of it, is there's something to be appreciated there and enjoyed when you watch it.
20: Oh, yeah. The set designers absolutely had a field day with those movies, and they're so fun to look at. And now that we are going into this next era of DC, I'm hoping that we get some of that with the new Batman. I think with the Robert Pattinson Batman movies, it's still going to stay dark and broody, but I'm hoping James Gunn, with whatever Batman he chooses, is going to, you know, add a little color, as Donna Valentine would say.
19: Well, and he did some of that with Superman, with the new Superman movie.
20: Exactly.
19: That had a little more of leaning into the colors and all that. Anyway.
20: Yes.
19: All right, moving on.
20: All right. Question number... Donna, you can come back into the conversation.
6: Hi. What how's it going? Oh, thank what you so much.
20: Oh, we missed you terribly. All right. Question number two. Michelle Pfeiffer appeared in this 1983 Al Pacino movie. Donna and Gerg, you said Casino. Steve, you said Scarface.
6: That's what I meant.
20: Okay. Correct answer is Scarface. Steve, you got it.
19: Donna, you said the movie was Pacino?
6: No, Casino.
19: Casino. Oh.
6: I just needed a placeholder to hold it there. And then I thought, was it Scent of a Woman?
19: Hoo-ah.
6: Dang it.
20: Take a flamethrower to the College of Pop Culture Knowledge.
19: That's right.
20: All right, question number three, with Steve in the lead. Michelle Pfeiffer starred alongside this actor in the 1995 movie The Age of Innocence. Donna and Gerg, you said Sir Anthony Hopkins. Steve, you said Richard Gere. The correct answer is... Daniel Day-Lewis, you guys both got it wrong, but what this does mean is Steve is your winner today in the Michelle Pfeiffer edition of the College of Pop Culture Knowledge.
6: Sorry, Gerg.
19: Thanks, everyone. Gerg, it's all good, though, bro. Hey, Gerg. What's for lunch today, do you think? Do you know what you're eating for lunch today?
21: I have made some bologna sandwiches because I'm driving from Naples to Alexandria.
19: Hey, Gerg, follow-up and final question. Are you aware of other deli meats that are now available besides bologna?
21: I am, and, you know, they cost a lot.
19: Okay.
6: Yeah, they are very expensive. You're absolutely
19: so
6: right about that.
19: Oh, that
20: like salami,
19: so
20: my goodness.
19: Even if you get like a pound of like cracked pepper turkey, it's like they're running your credit.
6: Yeah.
19: It's a lot, man.
20: Don't get me started on roast beef right now.
19: Oh, boy.
20: Okay.
19: Well, Gerg, it sounds like you got quite the sitch lined up for lunch.
21: Yeah. So I guess I'll spin the wheel and hope for a whammy.
6: That's right, Gerg.
19: Yeah, spin it, baby.
20: Or get big spin, Gerg. Let's hear it.
21: While it's spinning, you can give us an update on your trees, Steve. We haven't heard that for a while.
19: Absolutely.
20: All right,
19: we're back
21: spin.
19: Into it.
20: Whoa! Big spin from Daniel Hamill. And today's game for Steve Patterson was worth 5 points today going into Memorial Day weekend, which means Steve has officially hit the 200 mark. He is at 202 points. Don is at 154.
19: Dang. Oh, you know what's funny about this game? About 3 weeks ago, I think I was down by around 15.
20: Yeah, you were.
19: And we were
6: like,
19: talking
6: this is
19: about
6: unprecedented.
19: How many whammies I was getting. Anyway, this is all turned
0: all
19: out.
0: Right.
19: Well, Gerg, we love you. Thank you, buddy, for calling in. We look forward to talking to you again. Have a great weekend, okay?
21: Yep, always a pleasure. Take care.
6: Bye.
19: Thanks, I tell you what Gerg strikes me as. A real nice guy.
6: Yeah.
19: And, you know, I could talk to nice people for a long time.
6: Aw, that's sweet.
19: You know, I feel like I could share a park bench with him or something, and we could just, like, chit-chat.
6: That's sweet. And feed the pigeons, maybe.
19: Mm-hmm. Yes.
20: Talk about how life's a box of chocolates.
6: Yeah.
19: When should I show my kids Forrest Gump?
20: How old are they again?
19: I got a 15 and a 13. Oh, I think, have a 10 and a 6 as well.
20: I think the older ones are definitely ready.
19: Yeah. Yeah.
6: Will they get all the references, though?
19: You know, what do you mean?
6: You know, there's a lot of references to pop culture, like the smiley face and, right?
20: Yeah, JFK.
6: Yeah.
19: Yeah, I don't know. I mean, I did. I was, you know, I did kind of when I watched it in 1994. I think I was only, what, 10 or 11 when I saw it.
6: Okay.
19: When I saw
6: with
19: it.
6: Sally Field, your favorite.
19: Oh. Okay.
6: All right. Real quick.
19: Tiebreaker, bonus, onesies.
20: Here we go. All right. This is the name of Michelle Pfeiffer's superhero character in the Marvel Cinematic Universe. Trust me. This character's name is also the name of this insect. Common species of this insect include yellow jackets.
6: Donna. This would be wasp lady person.
19: Show me wasp lady person.
20: You got the first word right, which was wasp, which means you are getting an extra point, Donna. You desperately needed it. You got 155 points.
6: All right.
20: Steve has 202.
6: Dang it, Steve. That's incredible.
1: Brittany and Kendall. Another thing about Kesha we found out is she is geosexual.
22: Is this one I'm going to have to explain to Grandma at Thanksgiving?
1: I think you'll be okay.
22: Okay.
1: She's pretty much celibate unless she's in Italy, because she'll have sex while she's in Italy.
23: Okay.
1: I don't think this is going to come up in any conversation with Grandma.
22: Thank you.
1: I will say to this, I'm probably not having sex if I'm not in Minneapolis because I don't want to go to anybody's house at this point. So I'll be honest, maybe I'm a geosexual.
23: There you go.
1: And to be honest, I'm not even having sex in Minneapolis. So I am just celibate, I guess would be the correct term, which I think your grandma knows that one.
22: Yeah, she knows that one.
1: Brittany and Kendall with producer Mike. The next generation of talk radio, where talk is fun. My Talk 107.1, everything entertainment.
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0: It is the final stretch of the Donna and Steve show. Oh, I didn't really want to do this story, but we have to. In case you have not already heard, NASCAR's Kyle Busch passed away yesterday. He was only 41 years old.
1: This is a shocking story.
0: So shocking.
1: Came out of nowhere. TMZ is reporting that, according to a 911 call, he had been coughing some blood the day before his death and was struggling to breathe, was feeling very hot, feeling like he was going to pass out. He was in a like a simulator, like a NASCAR simulator sort
0: sure,
1: of thing.
0: Yep.
1: Doing some training. And then, yeah, passed one day later.
0: Unbelievable. Also, there was one race where it ended. He was struggling with like a cold and sinus issues on May 10th in upstate New York.
1: Mm-hmm.
0: And it was worsened by the intense G-forces and elevation changes. And so he radioed his crew toward the end of the race to ask for a doctor to be ready with a shot for him.
1: Yeah.
0: Yeah, this is just terrible, terrible. He has two kids.
1: I know. Oh, wife. Gosh, my heart broke when I saw the photo of his family. I just thought, oh, gosh.
0: Yeah.
1: It's just so sad. But yeah, very big name for a long time in the world of NASCAR,
0: yeah,
1: and passing at just the age of 41.
0: Yikes.
1: Sad, sad
0: anyway,
1: stuff.
0: Just wanted to make sure that we, you know, got that in there somewhere in case you haven't already heard. Let's shift gears, though.
1: Yes.
0: It's a big weekend.
1: It is a big weekend. It's Memorial Day weekend. We look ahead to another weekend that's going to be coming up later this summer.
0: July 4th.
1: July 4th. The weekend of July 4th is the annual Nathan's Famous International Hot Dog Eating Contest. Joey Chestnut is the most dominant hot dog eater of all time. This man owns the world record and multiple places behind it. He keeps breaking his own record. He's unbelievable. I didn't know that he had been arrested.
0: I didn't either. I thought he was, didn't he swap teams or was that Kabayashi?
1: Okay, there's a lot to get through in that last sentence.
0: didn't he
1: no,
0: go
1: No, wait,
0: eat?
1: Stop. Kobayashi, not Kabayashi.
0: Sorry.
1: Had kind of a falling out with that eating
0: he did.
1: League years and years ago.
0: Okay.
1: This has set him aside for now.
0: Okay, I'm putting Kobayashi aside.
1: Joey Chestnut did team up. He did something that was like an unsanctioned event, and then he got banned from a Nathan's Hot Dog Eating Contest. Then they welcomed him back. So now he's back and he's doing it. But I guess he had pleaded guilty to a misdemeanor battery charge after he had been accused of slapping a man on the face.
0: With a hot dog?
1: No.
0: Please let it be with a hot dog.
1: Oh, geez. I don't think it is. It should have been. I think he used his hand. So he's at an Indiana bar. He was sentenced to 180 days of probation in Hamilton County. At any rate, what we know is a drug grudge. Hi, Steve. A judge has granted him permission to travel outside of the state, which will allow Joey Chestnut to defend his title and his signature mustard belt on Coney Island this summer. He said it was a misunderstanding. Chestnut was like, I was drunk. I don't even remember hitting this guy. My bad.
0: Oh, okay.
1: It also did not violate Major League Eating's code of conduct, as it occurred outside of any organizational event or activity, and it was addressed by local authorities. Chestnut took back his title last year, Donna, thanks for asking, by eating 70 and a half hot dogs and buns in 10 minutes after he missed
0: That's
1: that
0: 2020.
1: He missed the 2024 contest because of that competing sponsorship.
0: Do you think he's just so bloated the next day?
1: From all the
0: nitrates.
1: Oh, my gosh.
0: Sodium. Ugh.
1: We had him on our TV show years ago, and we asked him a question as delicately as we could about
0: the aftermath.
1: Yes, yeah, and I forget what he said, but I remember it not being as alarming as I thought. Like, I thought maybe they'd just be bringing in backup toilets.
0: Mm.
1: Like, everybody, this isn't a drill. This is what we trained for. Joey comes back into his house.
0: Mm-hmm.
1: I don't know. I bet he ate more hot dogs last July 4th than you've had in your whole life, I bet.
0: Probably.
1: Yeah.
0: Probably. Although I did like hot dogs a lot when I was growing up. There's always like a hot dog truck. It was called Sabrettes. Are you familiar with Sabrettes, the brand? It's big in New York City, too.
1: Yes, yes.
0: And like we'd just be driving. My mom would pick me up from school or something. And she'd be like, hey, you want to pull over and get a hot dog? I was like, you're damn right I do. Let's do it.
1: That's fun.
0: Yeah. Hot dog trucks.
1: They go back I just don't like that they're boiled. I just want every hot dog grilled. I only want them grilled.
0: These were really good, though, because they were, like, long, and they had a snap to them. I agree. I agree with the grilled, but...
1: And I want to say this also now.
0: Okay.
1: I think that if you're going to do a foot-long hot dog, that's fine, but give us a foot-long bun.
0: I know, please. I like the hangy overage.
1: Why are you so...
0: Because I want to bite it. It like gets you ready.
1: Okay, right? You gotta start over, bro.
0: What do you mean?
1: You just sounded weird right now.
0: So when it's hanging over the edge of the bun, then you get to bite that bunless to get ready for the big main event.
1: I don't like what you're saying, and I don't even believe what you're saying. I prefer any hot dog to be eaten with a bun in that bite. So you're talking about this appetizer before you get to the main event. I want it all to be, I want the bun and the hot dog to go together. Okay. I don't want chopped up hot dogs like I'm six.
0: Okay, okay.
1: Yeah, and it just looks bad. It's same thing. If it's a burger, you're a really big burger. Congratulations, you're a big burger. I'd like you all to be under the bun.
0: That please. I would like all under the bun because that's different. Like, the hot dog is tubular, and so it is made to have some hangage.
1: Hey, are you proud of yourself?
0: Yes.
1: For how you did this?
0: Yeah, and I also like when it has, like, a little knot at the end.
1: Oh, Lord, like they tied a balloon? I hate that. Cut that part off.
0: No,
1: burn
0: I want to eat it.
1: Barf you.
0: Barf you.
1: I'm just so grossed out by that, man.
0: All right.
1: Okay.
0: Listen to me talking about hot dogs, though, right?
1: That is fun.
0: Thank you.
1: Except for the parts that felt very not okay for me to hear.
0: It's fine. Am I still?
1: Good morning. Oh, what?
0: Nothing.
1: Good morning.
0: Ask if I was still invited over. Okay.
1: No, no, no. Good morning. I'm the one who said worth the hype. Was not worth the hype. This is Mary. Remember we were doing that segment briefly?
0: I do. Mary, chill out.
1: And it was never heard from again. Can I have the same power? Oh, I haven't read this. And say stop with the Daily Short, name that voice. It really disrupts your flow. Nah. Just go back to the weekly version that takes up a whole segment. Read this on air and invite others to weigh in. Thank you. Love you long time. All right, Mary, I just did. I didn't even know. I was cold reading this email. Email us in the next 60 seconds if you want us to do whose voice is in any way daily or weekly. We thought it'd be fun to spread the fun out each and every day.
0: Yeah, real quickie.
1: And it actually keeps the show moving. We get a little better pace, bada bing. We dipped our toe in that.
0: Yeah, Mary. So, Mary, you just don't like change, I think.
1: She might be one of those people. Mm-hmm. She's in the bottom part of the J curve. She's right. In the bottom of the J.
0: Come on, Mare Bear.
1: Mary.
0: Mary? Mary.
1: Oh, you probably want me to stop doing that too, Mary, don't you?
0: Probably. All right, you want to see what the soup is today?
1: Yes, please.
0: It's a special day.
2: Calm down.

0: Alpha Cheers, Brian.
1: What up, AB?
2: What up?
1: Man, Friday.
0: What's happening?
2: What do you got going on this weekend?
0: Not a lot.
1: Are you grilling on Memorial Day?
0: Oh, yeah. It's going to be gorgeous out. I might not go inside.
1: What do you do? Do you grill like just burgers and dogs, or do you do brats?
0: Everything. Whatever they want.
2: Are you going to do corn? Know? Corn on the cob, or is it out of season?
0: I got too much braces and metal in the teeth.
1: And it's too expensive.
0: Any sort of corn on the cob.
1: Yeah, we're not trying to jeopardize any of that. That stuff costs money.
2: Yeah. Okay.
0: A lot of money.
2: Do we have a soup today?
0: Yeah, I have chicken curry.
2: Ooh.
1: Did you do that for my wife?
0: No, does she?
2: Curry?
1: She's half Indian.
0: Oh, I didn't know.
1: Dude.
0: We haven't met.
1: Oh,
2: yeah,
1: that's
2: he
1: right.
2: tries to keep her away from everybody.
0: Yeah.
2: So we don't tell what he's really like at work. Yep.
0: Yeah.
2: Yep.
1: All right. What's the entree, man?
0: It is a spicy homemade fennel sausage flatbread.
2: Wow.
1: Love it.
2: Yeah. Thank you.
1: Chef Brian, everybody. What a way to end the week. Woo! That is Chef Brian.
0: Let's go get it.
1: Let's go get it. Have a great weekend, everybody. Bye. Love you. Bye-bye.
3: Hey, Lisa, how are you? It's been so long. Are you back for good? What's going on?
4: 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Yes, I'm back for good and just trying to get my life back together.
3: Well, I'm so happy that you're home. It looks like things are going well. 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What gives?
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13: ABC News, I'm Dave Packer. A suspect is dead after the Secret Service says he opened fire at a checkpoint near the White House. Multiple officials tell ABC News the alleged suspect is a 21-year-old who was known to the Secret Service and tried to get past another checkpoint, telling officers he was Jesus Christ. In Orange County, California, fears of a potential chemical catastrophe. Emergency responders trying to prevent an explosion of chemical tanks. ABC's Jack Lindley.
14: Several tanks that are holding thousands of gallons of a chemical. And if one of them blows up, they're concerned about a chain reaction, right? Like this massive explosion, mushroom cloud of chemicals that can result from this.
13: President Trump's Saturday saying that a deal to end the three-month war with Iran is, quote, largely negotiated and would include opening the Strait of Hormuz. But two sources tell ABC News that Iran has not signed on to the deal yet, and there's no guarantee they will sign. This is ABC News.
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19: A Jason Stormer production.
20: Whatever, wherever.
1: Oh, not good. In Spain.
2: Oh.
1: Shakira don't live there no more. Good afternoon. Welcome to the adventures of Bradley and Dawn. Monday, May 18th, another week. It is a beautiful day outside, although a little dreary. It's okay. Sun will return at some point.
2: That's right. It's not negative 20. That's what's important.
1: Thankfully, Stormer's closing the windows so that we don't have to look at that dreary weather. Very nice. Now, I did say, whatever, whatever, the court wins forever. The court did not actually win against Shakira. I thought all this was done.
2: I thought this was like, clearly, she didn't pay a bunch of taxes, end of story.
1: Well, actually, so I was reading about this and... we're going to kind of lay this out. The headline was that she scored a massive court victory in Spain after they came after her for some back taxes and things, saying essentially, like, you live in Spain, you need to pay taxes. And she's like, I don't live in Spain. You have to live there 180 some days, and I only live there 160 some days. And they were like, no, that's not how we do math in Spain.
2: Okay.
1: There had also there have been lawsuits against her for different years. So she had already, and I think this is where we thought, like, we're off this journey. Everything's fine. She had already settled with Spain for a previous tax year about some of this confusion. And mm-hmm. so that, after learning that, you know, Spain was like trying to sue her for all this money, she settled. And so we're like, okay, well, now she's not going to be like a fugitive of the Spanish government.
2: Right.
1: But it turns out they were coming after her for another set of years and making the case that she, again, had residency in Spain. She lived there for enough years to have to pay taxes. Apparently, though, they couldn't prove that she had spent the legally required 183 days in the country to qualify as a tax resident. And so because they couldn't, ultimately the court decided, well, then you can't get any money from her. And in fact, you went after her in a way that, well, you shouldn't have. And now she gets to have all that money that you penalized her for, 60 million euros that they've been holding back from her, plus interest and legal fees. So she scored a huge victory.
2: Whoa. That is unbelievable. So she's having a really good week. This is the best Monday ever for her.
1: Yeah, for her, I imagine, because...
2: Now, I have a question, and you might not know the answer to this.
19: Yes, well, I'm a legal expert, okay. So please ask me all the legal questions.
2: So, if she just bops around the world, okay, for 3 months I'm going to live in Spain, three months I'm going to live in Germany,
19: okay.
2: 3 months I'm going to live in Canada,
19: and then
2: the United States. What? Where does she pay taxes? Or do you just get to dodge all of them?
19: Depends on all those places,
2: okay.
19: Right? Like each one of those places you mentioned has their own tax requirements. So
2: okay. In
19: the United States, if you're a resident of the United States, no matter where you're working and making money, you're going to have to pay tax in the United States, and then it depends on the other countries.
2: Mm-hmm.
19: And it even depends on the other states. So, I mean, she probably has a lot of tax liability, but I imagine if you're... I almost said a bad word because I forget we're on the radio, and sometimes my mouth just wants to say the bad words.
2: Oh, wow.
19: When you're a freaking Shakira.
2: Oh, my gosh.
19: You got a person on your staff that goes, okay, I'm going to need you to make sure you're out of Germany by the first of this month so that we don't accrue this many days and then you have to pay taxes here. And then she goes, call my travel agent and get me a new room in Dubai or somewhere, right?
2: Like
19: she's got somebody to manage that she's taking care of all that. And that's exactly what she said. And in fact, was able to prove in court that the officials were unfairly targeting her. And apparently this is not the first time they've targeted wealthy celebrities before or just wealthy people in general. So
2: mm-hmm.
19: I am not deep in the weeds on this particular story and what the behind the scenes stuff is, but it does seem that she at least has one less place to worry about paying taxes.
2: Okay. Well,
19: thanks,
2: I mean, that was a big mistake on their part.
19: $60 million. Although, you know, for the government of Spain, they're probably like, whatever. Whatever.
2: Whatever. Gosh. Well, so where was she living? Do you know? Other than Spain?
19: Well, she's all over the place.
2: She's
19: I don't know where her primary residence is. But,
2: okay.
19: Yeah.
2: I mean, you'd have to pay taxes somewhere.
19: I'm sure she does.
2: Or if you just live, you know, in international waters on a yacht.
19: According to this, she had lived in Spain for that particular year for 163 days. So that would mean a third of her year she was in Spain, but
2: okay. That's
19: not where she claimed her primary residence, obviously.
2: Okay. Yeah. I'm just going to see. Oh, Miami. Okay. She's lived there. Also holding properties in the Bahamas, Uruguay, and Spain.
19: She is a multi-talented, multi-regional, multifaceted performer and chanteuse.
2: Oh, and Cyprus. So she is definitely all over the place.
19: Yeah. Again, you're a global celebrity. You're going to finagle things in such a way that, you know, your liability is less, and I don't blame her for that.
2: Yeah. I would be afraid to do that just because it seems like...
19: Well, that's why you're not Shakira.
2: Exactly. I mean, she's a risk taker.
19: Yeah.
2: I am not.
19: She's a global heartthrob.
2: Yeah.
19: And genius.
2: Okay. Well,
19: and hip shaker. They don't lie.
2: All right. Well, that's interesting. I mean, she would have to pay some taxes if she lived if she had a home in Miami, I would... Yes.
19: I don't know where her residency, her citizenship, where her primary, you know, domicile is. Again, I imagine she's got plenty of people on staff to keep her, you know, moving and shaking so that she doesn't have to pay as much money. I mean, I imagine a lot of celebrities are like that.
2: Yeah. I mean, Leo, maybe that's why he lives on a yacht all the time.
19: Oh.
2: He just floats around.
19: If you live in international waters.
2: Yeah. I mean, is there no, who are you going to pay? The ocean?
19: Who knows? The ocean is the ultimate mistress.
2: Yeah, gosh. Ooh. Those sharks are going to be taking taxes.
19: Tax sharks are.
2: Yeah.
19: Well, and the sharks in Spain won't be taking any of her money. Anyway, congrats to Shakira this morning on a victory well earned after, you know, successfully dodging that big ass tax bill. $60 million. She's now going to be richer. And frankly, wouldn't that be nice?
2: Yeah.
19: But that was her money. I mean, it was money that was withheld from her, plus the fees and penalty or interest.
2: Excuse me. And that it's amazing to me. I mean, I just don't know how much she made. And so this is over several years.
19: This was a couple years, I think, in particular.
2: Okay.
19: 2011, she had previously
2: Okay, I would like to let everyone know that to get the answers, I keep drilling Bradley on questions that,
19: I have not the answer
2: to. You don't. He is consulting a banana as a phone.
19: It's my banana
2: point.
19: Phone. Yeah.
2: Is that an organic banana?
19: This one, I don't think so. Okay. I don't feel like organic bananas are that important.
2: Oh.
19: Because they got a big, thick peel. I'm assuming they don't put pesticides on bananas.

0: about to get freaky with this gal.
1: With this.
0: And they're making noises at him. I'm like, you are going to get your eyes pecked out. I almost pulled over to admonish these kids.
1: Yeah.
0: Leave them alone.
1: Don't cluck block.
0: Don't Don't.
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18: And I just wanted to take time to remind us all that we are just now heading into farmers market season again. And I went this weekend for the first time, and I was so excited. I literally, my heart skipped a beat on Sunday morning when I was like, I'm going to go and see what's going on at the farmers market. Now, there's probably not a lot, because I know that this time of year, maybe

0: and get some
1: rhubarb.
0: Well, you're going to get rhubarb for sure, but maybe you're going to get some like herbs or something, or some, you know, real new greens that just popped up out of the ground. Well, I turned the corner. So I go to the Minneapolis one, the one that's down by Target Field, kind of.
1: Yeah.
0: If you know that area at all, over by International Market Square. Mm-hmm. And I turned around the corner to pull into my usual spot. And I was like, holy crap. It was packed this weekend.
1: Really?
0: Yeah. And I was like, what are y'all getting? They ain't got much yet. Well, little do I know, there's a ton now at the farmer's market, not just, of course, all the amazing farmers who grow things that we love to eat, because a lot of those are still coming into season. Right now, it's flower season and plant season. And so people want to pick up all the stuff that they can plant in their garden. So like if you're going to plant tomatoes and you want to plant vegetables,
1: they have starters for you.
0: They have all kinds of plants and things for you to plant. Anyway, the moral of the story is I was like pleasantly surprised at how many people were there, and not only because of all the stuff that's growing, but the makers. There's tons of makers there now, so like
1: good,
0: bakers,
1: yes.
0: And people who make tchotchkes and crafts and things that they're selling. So there's tons. And there's people selling breakfast. So, you know, people just roll up to get a coffee and breakfast. I would just say
1: food
0: like
1: trucks.
0: Well, they don't have food trucks at the Minneapolis farmers market, but they've got vendors and plenty of them. So it was just nice to see everybody sort of being outdoors. And I was like, God, it's surprising to me how many people have sort of discovered the farmer's market in the last, you know, 5 to 10 years.
1: Yeah, I think people want to do something outside.
0: Yeah.
1: And it's just half of it for me is just being able to walk around outside in the sun when we've gone through, you know, a rough winter, and getting out there and doing something and just knowing that I have the potential to buy everything there, but I don't.
0: What?
1: You know, just like, oh, look at all this stuff I could get, but I don't.
0: Yeah.
1: I do like to get honey from the farmer's market. I like local honey.
0: Oh, yeah.
1: And
0: is available now. Like, they're year-round usually because, you know, that honey lasts forever, so.
1: Right.
0: Yeah.
1: And since I don't bake a lot of bread myself, I do try to find some sourdough people.
0: Oh, for sure.
1: And
0: yeah, they have good bakers out there now. Lots of micro bakeries and, you know, they got the meat people and the fish people and, you know, eggs. And God, they even had somebody out there selling tamales, homemade tamales.
1: Oh, my gosh.
0: And, yeah. There are people making breakfast. There's these wonderful, I forget what they're called. I think it's a Southeast Asian. It's almost like forgive me. It's almost like an omelet, but it's crispier. But it's like a thin base of like egg, and then they fill it with all these yummy, tasty things.
1: Ooh!
0: They're out there making stuff to order, so it really was a hoppin' good time on Sunday. And as the summer gets underway, you know, there'll be more and more veggies and things popping.
1: Oh, right.
0: I cannot wait. Oh, I know
1: what
0: I was going to say.
1: Bon Sizzle.
0: Sure.
1: Is that maybe what it's called? I'm just looking at their vendors list.
0: At the Minneapolis Farmers Market?
1: Yeah.
0: Sounds right. I mean, it was sizzling.
1: Mm-hmm.
0: I did also want to say, if anybody has the skinny on strawberries this year, you pick them. I have friends that do this every year, and I want to do it again this year. So if anybody has a favorite place to go strawberry picking, let me know.
1: Oh, right.
0: Because I want to make a crap ton of strawberry preserves this year.
1: Oh, that's good.
0: So,
1: yeah.
0: And it's just fun to get out there and pickety-doo-dah instead of having to pay.
1: Are you talking about a place where, like, you're a member of the place and so you go just, and pick it and then you, I don't know, but there's sort of a barter system where you're picking for them and so you get sort of a
0: trade?
1: No,
0: it's like you pay a certain, like, you pay whatever you pick.
1: Okay.
0: So you go out, you pick, fill it up, and then they'll weigh it or whatever.
1: Oh,
0: the,
1: sure.
0: Yeah.
1: Okay.
0: Yep.
1: Yeah, I'm probably thinking of something else, but... Ooh, it looks like there's chocolates out at the Minneapolis Farmers Market, a chocolate vendor.
0: Yeah. I would not be surprised. And they do classes. They do all kinds of fun stuff. Yes, Queen.
1: Oh, dueling grandma's shortbread. Have you ever had that?
0: That sounds vaguely familiar.
1: Oh,
0: have
1: my
0: we tried
1: gosh.
0: That for food porn? Did you get that for us?
1: Maybe a long time ago.
0: Because I think you've mentioned this before.
1: Oh, this is like unbelievable. Good shortbread. I know Stephanie Hansen sent me a recipe that was really good. She has a great recipe. But like, it's so simple, but also for me, easy to mess up. So I always really admire good shortbread. The story, Ken Velke, I think his name is, it's both of his grandmas. It's like he combined both grandma's recipes. That's why it's called Dueling Grandma's Shortbread.
0: Oh, that's smart. Yeah. That's
1: cute. Cute.
0: If you just go to Minneapolis Farmers Market, but I know it's not the only farmers market. We have plenty across the metro. So if you've got a favorite or there's a great place to check out, let us know, because that's going to be my favorite place to hang out this summer on the weekends anyway, early morning.
1: How early did you go?
0: Well, I usually on Sundays, if I go, I'll go after the gym. So it was about 9:30, I think.
1: Oh.
0: And it was already packed.
1: Right.
0: So if you're smart on the weekends, you'll get there like at 7 or earlier, because then you sort of get your pick of the market and you're not, you know, it's fun to go hang out with your friends, maybe, you know, grab a coffee, something to eat, walk around. But if you're there to just do your weekly shopping, I like to go early because then it's a little quieter.
1: Oh, it looks like it opens at 6 a.m.
0: Yeah.
1: Wow.
0: Yeah, I will say, though, be careful. If you go right at 6, don't expect necessarily everybody to be there and set up and ready to go.
1: Right.
0: They usually sort of have a rolling start. And I would say by 7 o'clock, you can be pretty confident. And I will say, don't forget they're also open on Fridays, too.
1: Oh, yeah.
0: And they're actually open, I think, Wednesday through Sunday. But people forget sometimes, like, oh, I'm off on a like in the summertime, you might be off early, or they're open 6 or 7 to 1 on Friday.
1: Very cool.
0: Yeah.
1: Looks like they have bands too.
0: Oh, yeah. They always have live music.
1: Nice.
0: They've got people making, like, there's a papaya salad lady. They got clothes out there you can buy.
1: Oh.
0: Got all sorts of stuff.
1: Wow.
0: And then there's a cute little doggy daycare on that's not part of the market, but it's next to the market. And so they have all the dogs outside playing and stuff. So you can walk by and stare at all them doggies.
2: Where talk is fun.
3: 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It brings me joy and happiness.
2: 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Everything entertainment.
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0: Hey, Dawn, we sure had some fun adventures on the show earlier.
1: Did we? It was so long ago. What did we do again?
0: Here, I'll replay some of it for you. Right here during the Bradley and Dawn replay on My Talk 107.1.
1: Thanks for doing that.
15: Why don't you tell me about your dream?
16: I was back in high school, and I was supposed to take a test.
17: I was making it work again.
16: I was driving my car, and I couldn't control it. Then I fell off a cliff with Leonardo DiCaprio.
15: Do you know what this dream means?
18: Dreamweaver Dawn. Dreamweaver Dawn.
0: It's time for Dream Interpretations with Dawn. She does this every week on Wednesday at this time. If you want to get your dream interpreted, stay tuned. She'll tell you how you can do that. Dawn.
1: Yes.
0: Would you like me to read you a dream?
1: Yes.
0: Fabulous. Let's get right to it. Today we've got a dream from Lindsay, who sent you an email. Listener Lindsay, hello. She says, Dear Dawn, I had something happen to me for the first time that I know of. I'm a big dreamer. I typically have like three or more every night, and they're very vivid. On this particular night, for the first time ever, I had a transition between two dreams where I was looking up at a pitch black night sky filled with stars. And I saw the shape of a person swimming through the stars in a straight line. The person was also made up of stars. And then the next dream started. I don't know if this has any significant meaning, but I wanted to share it with you, meaning, because it was one of the briefest, most beautiful experiences I've ever had.
1: Wow.
0: That's cool, Lindsay.
1: Very cool.
0: Lindsay. What does it mean?
1: Oh, so when I went to dream school, anytime one of us dreamed about space, that was like, oh my gosh, you've achieved something. Okay. So when we dream about our world, that is, you know, that's where everything happens. If you dream about the earth and just, you know, if you dream about like observing the earth, that's something else. But if you dream about space, you're dreaming about really your super conscious mind, and you're sort of, it's like a peek into your soul almost. Because the world, that's where creation happens in the mind. So think of it this way. So when you dream about what happens on this earth, we're just dreaming about, you know, things that we are creating or obsessing about. But this is really like a peaceful and magical dream where you are observing yourself as a soul moving from one area of mind to another. So it's almost like you pulled back the curtain on your real self. Because you are that person swimming through space, okay? And you're also full of light. And as we know, like, if there's an absence of light in a dream, if it's a very dark dream, that is, you know, a lack of awareness. So this means that you're highly aware, and it's like just an observation of you and your soul, I would say. Like, oh, look, there I am. Like the Wizard of Oz, like what's behind the curtain? Mm. Oh, there I am.
0: Interesting.
1: Yeah. So it's like almost your soul watching things go on and moving from one creation to the next.
0: Okay.
1: So it's a really, really cool dream, and it is significant.
0: It does seem fun.
1: Yeah.
0: Stardust.
1: Yeah.
0: Okay, let's continue this conversation, shall we? Listeners, if you're just joining us, Dawn interprets dreams. She went to school for that. Whoa. And
1: Go on.
0: And I've got another dream for you. Carrie sent a dream. Dear Dawn, I had a dream. I was driving down a busy highway, and then all of a sudden a truck, similar to a garbage truck, came from the left, spinning onto the road. I slowed down and thought I'd avoided an accident, but then the truck flipped into the air towards me. Because the highway was filled with cars, I was unable to veer out of the way. I lifted my arm to cover my face, preparing for impact. Oh no!
1: Gosh.
0: Just as the truck was about to hit me, I woke up from the dream. And once I woke up, I realized I physically had my arm over my face. I appreciate your insight.
1: Okay.
0: That's terrifying.
1: It is terrifying. So when we are dreaming about any type of a path, it could be just like a dirt path through the woods or a big highway like you were dreaming about, a big busy highway. We have to think about you're on the highway with a bunch of other cars. Mm. So in dreams, you know, everybody else is an aspect of yourself. So you're dreaming about your body. So I would ask you, like, what are you doing right now in your life? Have you been physically exhausted? Because here you are on this path and everybody's moving and it's stressful. It's like all the different parts of you are having to use your body in some way. And maybe you're pushing yourself too hard. And then it gets to a point where like, okay, my body is suffering, but I'm just going to go ahead and push through. Because if I stop, well, everyone's going to crash.
0: Mm-hmm.
1: You know, there's no option to stop. And I think a lot of us feel that way in life. Like, okay, I've got this physical, you know, like I just twisted my ankle. Too bad. You got to get your kids to soccer practice. I don't care what it is. If you're transitioning from being this person in the morning to this person at a meeting to the, you know, it's just a bunch of different selves that are on that road. And you all have your own agenda. But overall, the physicality, you're pushing yourself too much. So the garbage truck, if you think about what is in that truck, well, it's a bunch of things you don't need. So there's been things that have been stressful that could have caused you. Here it is, slip, you're seeing it. So it's like you're predicting maybe some type of a physical moment where you're like, all right, my body is caught up to me. Prediction is the wrong word. I would say you could have had some type of a physical injury that literally stopped you. Maybe it threatened your health, your body, but it has jarred you into going, okay, I am not a superwoman, so I have to slow down and be aware.
0: Okay.
1: Let me know if that resonates with you, Carrie.
0: Yeah, I bet absolutely it will resonate.
1: Now, if every day you just do synchronized swimming and your life is stress-free, I'll be like, well, I need to retire from this.
0: No, you don't.
1: Okay.
0: You're just lying.
1: I'm just lying. Yeah, I just decided to lie.
0: Lying.
1: Oh, I thought you're like, you're just lying.
0: You're just lying.
1: I just decided. Yeah, let's do a new thing where one of the three dreams is a lie.
0: Yeah, which dream is a lie? This dream means you're about to experience a terrible tragedy in your life.
1: Oh, gosh.
0: No, because that doesn't happen. But no. We do have another dream. So far, Carrie and Lindsay have had their dream interpreted. You can too. Stay tuned. Dawn will tell you how you can at the end of the segment. But we've got a dream from listener Cheryl, who would like to add hers to the mix and see what you think about it. Dawnie, Dawn, Dawn.
1: Mm-hmm.
0: Dear Dawn, I'll shorten the dream to the part I'm most curious about. Thank you, Cheryl, for being concise.
1: Mm-hmm.
0: We appreciate it here on Dreamweaver Dawn. Dear Dawn. I was opening packages of twigs wrapped in cellophane and realized they had tiny little blackbirds on them. Then I realized the birds were alive and I couldn't believe how they'd survived all that time I'd had them. The last package I opened had some dead birds and I felt bad and like they must have suffered in that plastic.
1: Mm.
0: My mom then appeared and told me, "Don't worry, it's the right thing to do. Let the birds go."
1: All right. This is a great dream. It's so bizarre.
0: It's a bunch of metaphors.
1: But it has, yeah, it has so many different points to it that are important. So you're opening this package of twigs, and the twigs are, so a tree in a dream is a subconscious existence, which you're like, what the heck is that? You know, we have our conscious life and then our subconscious life. So it's the area of your brain where you're literally, it's like if you were to go into a creative space, that's what it is. So subconscious existence is just the area in your mind that you let be creative and make new things. And that's what the twigs are. So in your life, I think you might have had more time at one point to be more creative, and that has changed for you. So you decided to package up those twigs, which is the subconscious existence, and go, we're going to set this aside for another time when I have more time to be creative. So then you're opening it up. So there's something that's happening in your life where you have the opportunity to be creative. So then you discover the birds, which most of the time animals, creatures, they are habits, right? But there are certain animals that represent certain things, and birds are one of them. So birds have two different qualities to them. Birds are patterns of thought. So what you got to look at the ways where you're like, it's a pattern of thought that allowed you to create things. All right. And also, it's the spark that basically allows you to be motivated, because they can also be seen as compulsive thoughts. So, but that compulsive thoughts don't always have to be a negative thing. It could be like, okay, what's my goal today? I'm going to work on that one thing, you know, and, you know, it's a compulsive way of thinking. It could be like being generous, or, you know, any type of a quality that's repeated as a pattern. Also, birds have the ability to fly, and so that also can feel limitless. So you're getting back into something right now where this overall meaning is that you need to realize that the patterns that you stored away, all of those things you learned in the past when you were creative, it allowed you to be creative. And also it's a permanent part of your memory. Okay. It's like your programming. So you're going to be able to, like, so to speak, get back on that bike and ride it. So you didn't lose it. You just put it away for a while, and now you're going to get back into it. And all those little birds, you know, some of them, you don't need them anymore. They've changed because you've changed. That's what the dead birds are. And your mom, that's just your inner creative part of yourself. So it really does fit well, you know, like your seed for creation is your parents in your life. So it really does fit well with some type of a venture that you're getting into that you used to do, that you've found your way back to.
0: Interesting. All right. Well, Cheryl, I hope that stood out to you. And if any of the dreams and those who you interpreted them for feel like they made some sense, let Dawn know. Dawn, if people want to send you a dream to interpret, what do they need to do?
1: Yes, go to our app, or you can go to our website and find my email and just send me a dream and make it about a paragraph long. All of these were a perfect length. You don't have to go into great detail about every aspect because that just, you know, it's, I don't need those things. A lot of those things aren't important. If there are things that involve action in the dream, that's great, but I don't need to know that the color of the dress was red, for instance. So just sum it up for me, title it Dreams, and eventually you will hear it on the show.
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0: Yes. What are we going to put in our mouths today?
1: Well, we are at the 5-8 Club for Food for Families, all to benefit Second Harvest Heartland. 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And we are going to try Jill, the president of 5-8 Club.
0: We're not trying Jill. We already experienced Jill in the first segment.
1: She told us, sorry, that's a run-on sentence. Jill said that we are going to try the classic one, which we all know and love, the Juicy Lucy. And then they have a new one. It's not even out in locations yet.
0: Ow.
1: What did you just do?
0: I was trying to unfold this tripod and killed my finger.
1: Are you okay?
0: Yeah, I'm fine. Continue.
1: It hurts, doesn't it?
0: Mm-hmm.
1: Okay, so the new Juicy Lucy is going to be a Caesar, like a Caesar salad type Juicy Lucy.
0: Yeah, I'm really excited to find out how that works.
1: That is going to be great.
0: Interesting.
1: Yes.
0: So we'll find out. We have been talking about food, I feel like, and I've been smelling food. And then our wonderful Adam over here is actually currently enjoying a wing. Is it good? Give me a thumbs up. Yep,
1: up.
0: Okay.
1: Of course.
0: They smell amazing.
1: Oh, my gosh. And, yeah, he looks like he's really enjoying it.
0: Yeah. We've seen other people enjoying their food currently. It looks like, what is that over there? Is that a chili? And the chili, good?
1: Yes,
0: good, chili? All right.
1: Good. That is awesome.
0: We got all sorts of people enjoying food, and we will be enjoying Shoot Fortly. I have no words.
1: This is something that's been a problem
0: lately
1: for me, is that I will take the beginning of the second word and put it at the... What's happening?
0: I thought it was just me. I do that as a tick. I've done that my entire life.
1: Really?
0: Whenever I see
1: Shoot Fortly sign.
0: Yeah. You know, like...
1: Is this... It's not dyslexia, is it?
0: Maybe, but I just spit it out. It comes out of my mouth.
1: Mine is like late stage dyslexia.
0: Okay, what is late stage dyslexia?
1: I never had this before. I got old.
0: Okay, late stage.
1: Early onset.
0: Late onset.
1: Okay.
0: So, for example, Coors Light lures kite.
1: Yes.
0: But you got to be careful when you do that because sometimes
1: it can sound
0: bad
1: dirty.
0: Words
1: I know.
0: Come out.
1: Yeah.
0: But there's a gas station called Phenomart.
1: Uh huh.
0: And Mina Fart.
1: Oh, no.
0: Anyway, we could just do this for hours.
1: Yes.
0: But we are out here for Project Down and Dirty, for Food for Families. Was that the last time we were out at a live broadcast?
1: No,
0: we did.
1: I mean, besides Project Down and Dirty.
0: After Project Down and Dirty, didn't we do live broadcasts for something? Santa Stops.
1: Santa Stops, that's right.
0: But we're down here for Food for Families, of course, benefiting Second Harvest Heartland. You can make a contribution online. Just head to mytalk1071.com. Or, as Dawn said, come out to this location for the 5-8 Club. We're actually the last live broadcast of this Food for Families experience.
1: Yes.
0: They saved the best for last.
1: That's right. And we know that Adam, our engineer, volunteered to do this one. And I think we know why.
0: I think, well, because we're here.
1: Yeah. Oh, and
0: obviously.
1: He wanted to come to 5-8 Club.
0: Okay, fine. Okay, fine. Now, Dawn, if you were going to order off the menu currently.
1: Yeah.
0: Because she's looking at the menu. What menu item? This is fun. What would your order be? I'm going to be the waitress.
1: Okay,
0: can
1: thank
0: I
1: you.
0: Take your order?
1: All right. Thanks, Linda.
0: Hey, honey.
1: I want some. I love fried mushrooms. So
0: oh, my God.
1: Golden fried mushrooms.
0: Anytime I see them on a menu, I have to get them because nobody else in my life likes fried mushrooms, so it's the only time I can get them.
1: I like sautéed mushrooms, fried mushrooms, any kind of mushroom. Yes. MC hates mushrooms
0: spicy
1: so much
0: mushrooms.
1: That when we get a pizza, if one of the mushrooms touches one of his pizza pieces, he won't eat that piece.
0: He's anti-mushroom?
1: Very much so.
0: Ooh, I see food coming our way.
1: Oh my gosh.
2: Juicy Lucy's are almost finished. Juicy Lucy's are almost finished, but I have some pig pen egg rolls, which are another one of our famous creations for you to try while we get them.
1: Oh,
0: thank you.
1: My
0: that was
1: gosh.
0: Jill. All right. Do you want to try
1: pig pen egg rolls? Oh, my gosh. And it
0: it's
1: has
0: been a
1: this
0: while.
1: Yummy sauce with it.
0: Yeah.
1: Okay.
0: Looks real good. Go ahead.
1: Okay.
0: Now, they look like what? Like a little spring roll, a little egg roll, fried egg roll, little fried treat, little pocket filled with amazing stuff. Or they're probably super hot. Don't burn yourself.
1: Oh, my gosh.
0: Because they came out the fat fryer.
1: Oh,
0: thank you for the napkins, Chris.
1: Let me see.
0: Do you want to read the description? This is Dawn's favorite thing, by the way. If you don't know this about Dawn, she hates reading descriptive food words.
1: Yeah. It's like
0: she does not like the word moist, crispy, or smothered.
1: So, a pig pen egg roll is fresh. Well, let's just say ground beef, okay? Because adding fresh to it's a little weird. Even though I'm sure it's
3: fresh.
1: Ground beef, cream cheese, that's what I taste. Cheddar cheese, diced pickles, bacon bits, fried up, and it has a Thai chili sauce. I didn't even know
0: this
1: these are on the menu.
0: Amazing.
1: I want these every night. Just before bed.
0: Just before bed. Maybe a couple hours early.
1: It's good, you know, for your digestive system to eat something like this before bed. I literally could eat this every day. All right, he's having a moment, you guys.
0: Well, I'm glad you're talking because I don't have to. I can eat.
1: I know.
0: I literally took that down
1: in
0: 2 bites.
1: Let me read the ingredients.
0: No, go ahead and eat it. I'll tell people. Okay. It's like super crispy. It's like it's not molten hot on the inside, but nice and melty. You get the salty from the bacon and the pickle, the little tang from the pickle. It all just kind of melts together in this warm, creamy.
1: I don't know who came up with this, but they need to be given a special prize.
0: Those are pig pen egg rolls. Ground beef, cream cheese, cheddar cheese. Oh, God.
1: Diced pickles, bacon bits.
0: And did you try the Thai chili sauce?
1: Well, are we double dipping?
0: Girl, I ain't going to judge.
1: Okay.
0: Do you.
2: I'll do the other end.
0: Okay. She went full in with her chewed up end. No, put it in your mouth. It's fine.
2: Hey.
0: I said you could do it. It's totally fine. We're friends here. Yeah. That's yummy. What? Okay, now the good stuff, the better stuff.
1: I thought the egg roll was my microphone. That's why I was laughing. I started to speak into it. That's how much I love it.
0: Oh, wow. Okay, so.
2: One open so you can see it in the
0: morning. We've got two, we've got two Juicy Lucys in front of us. One is the new one that's going to be on the menu next week. Right, Jill?
2: Yes, that's correct. Our new summer features come out next week.
0: And it's the Caesar Juicy Lucy. And then we've got the OG next to it, Dawn. Can we get knife? Would be amazing.
1: Why would you ever cut into it? You know the rule. It's just to bite the side.
0: Okay.
1: You got to make a vent.
0: Fine. I'll do that.
1: Keep it vertical.
2: We'll get you a knife if you want.
0: No, it's fine. It's fine. Yeah.
1: I mean, I'm not even from Minnesota, you guys. And I know that.
0: I know. I just didn't want to make a mess all over. But I'm going to. All right. So how do you want to do this, Dawn? Because we should do this one at a time. Which one do you want to try?
1: Well, I want to try the Caesar one first.
0: So again, this is, it looks, it's like a take it's on so a Caesar salad. It's actually.
1: Thank you. Jill's like, don't push too hard to smash it down. You're going to push the cheese out.
0: She's like, girl, that's a Juicy Lucy. Okay. Don't forget.
2: Little bite.
1: Right.
0: Okay.
1: Okay. Bradley's going to do it.
0: No, you go first. You go first, Amy. I'll describe visually what we're talking about since you hate descriptive food words. It's a Juicy Lucy patty, and then you've got the Caesar salad on top, and it looks like these yummy little crispy crouton things.
2: Parmesan
0: crisps. Yeah. And then on the inside, is it
2: the cheat day?
0: Definitely worth it. She's given cheat day. Oh, my God. She's going all in. Girl, you just about ate half that thing. Okay, she's making noises. I think they're good. Don't use the egg roll as your microphone this time. Use the actual microphone. I'll let you chew. It's fine. I think she liked it. She's putting up a...
1: It's a 10 out of 10 for me!
0: Is it?
1: Yeah.
0: All right.
1: I think that's my new favorite. I mean, I'm going to go in with the
0: classic.
1: Tell
0: me about it. I'm going to now eat it. As you talk about the flavor experience.
1: Okay. So we failed to mention this, but they also have excellent buns at 5-8 Club.
0: Thank you.
1: This is a quality bun. This isn't just some old cardboard piece of bun that you find in the back of your cabinet and go, that'll
0: do. Can you
1: hear
0: me chewing?
1: This is a quality bun.
0: Did you say in the backyard?
1: The back of your cabinet. This is great bun, okay? And then the Juicy Lucy itself, what kind of cheese is that inside the burger?
2: Inside the Caesar is a blend of Parmesan and creamy cheese.
1: Oh my gosh, it is. And then there's actual lettuce on it, and then little crunchy bits.
0: It's like a little Caesar salad, mini Caesar salad. So I always like... My friends always make...
1: I had a toddler once. I need to help you.
0: Whenever we go out to get burgers, I always get a salad, and people make fun of me. And I'm like, because I feel like I have to have vegetables.
1: Yeah.
0: This covers both those things. You get your burger and your vegetables.
1: Yeah. And ask for a fork, because you literally have, with the lettuce that's left over, you literally have...
0: A little Caesar salad. That middle is so good. Like, you can taste the salt, like Parmesan, you know, that salty, cheesy. I have a salt problem in my life, and so the saltier the better.
1: I mean, he did order a case of salt to be delivered to the station, he has salt shakers all over. That people, I get defensive. I get...
0: You're very protective
1: of
0: my salt.
1: I'm protective of your salt. Because people will go, where's the salt?
0: And you're like,
1: and I'll go, you mean Bradley salt? That you guys have all stolen and that are about the office?
0: I did bring it in for everyone, but...
1: Yeah, I know, but you're very...
0: When I can't find it.
1: Yeah, I just think people assume it's just community salt. It's fine. Now you have Himalayan salt.
0: I do. I've been refilling with Himalayan salt now.
1: Yeah.
0: Because it's good for you.
1: It is.
0: It's got minerals.
1: Okay.
0: Mm. All right, the crunch on the Parmesan, so good. Do you want to try the OG?
1: Sure. It's.
0: I would definitely... That is something I would order. So we'll give you our actual star rating in a minute, but... we got to go.
1: Yeah.
0: Do you want to try that on the other side?
1: I will.
0: Okay. Food Porn Friday, Bradley Thursday. And Dawn. It's on Thursday. we're at 5-8 Club for Food for Families. Quickly, 0 to 5, 5 being the best burger you ever put in your mouth. Where do you put the Caesar 5-8 Juicy Lucy?
1: I'm going to say a 5.
0: It's got to be a 5.
1: It's a 5,
0: and not
1: folks.
0: Just because they're staring at us.
1: No, I promise. Really. It is amazing.
0: I would
1: and
0: not
1: you have
0: lie
1: to try
0: you.
1: It. You can't get this Caesar one until next week, but just come by and get these pigpen egg rolls and a Juicy Lucy.
0: And we'll be right back.
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15: ABC News, I'm Dave Packer. A suspect is dead after the Secret Service says he opened fire at a checkpoint near the White House. Secret Service police returning fire, shooting the suspect who died at the hospital. A bystander also shot. No agents were hurt. Multiple officials tell ABC News the alleged suspect is a 21-year-old who was known to the Secret Service after a separate incident last year. An ongoing response to the toxic chemical leak in Southern California forcing the evacuations of tens of thousands of people in Orange County over concerns of a chemical spill or explosion. ABC's Jacqueline Lee in Los Angeles.
16: Authorities say they are monitoring air quality and it is within normal limits, but warning residents to evacuate because if this thing explodes, they can't control which direction it goes.
15: President Trump said Saturday that a deal with Iran on the war, including opening the Strait of Hormuz, has been largely negotiated with Iran. Three Red Cross volunteers now among the newly reported cases of Ebola as an outbreak spreads in Central Africa. This is ABC News.
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1: Welcome back to The Adventures of Bradley and Dawn. Bradley's on vacation, and we will all be on vacation Monday, Memorial Day, mm-hmm. So we'll be back with you Tuesday. But until then, we're so lucky to have Leah in the house with us. Aww, filling in.
20: Thanks for having me.
1: Yes, of course. And you have to tell us all about something amazing that you did. We were all so jealous when we heard what you were doing. Tell everybody what you did.
20: Well, a week ago Saturday, it was my 49th birthday.
1: Ooh,
20: and
1: congrats.
20: I was like, okay, we're wrapping up this decade.
1: Yeah.
21: Happy birthday.
20: Thank you. So I was like, I got to go big. Yeah. I mean, I want to do something epic.
1: Yeah.
20: So back in March, I bought myself two tickets to see on my literal birthday on May 16th.
1: Yeah.
20: The opening night of the Harry Styles Together Together World Tour.
1: Oh my God.
20: At the Johan Cruyff Arena in Amsterdam.
1: Whoa. I mean, tell us all about it.
20: And I made my husband take me.
1: Yay! That's awesome. And he loved it.
20: He actually loved it. He loved it.
1: He's a big Harry Styles fan.
20: He is. Well, he was like singing along. I was like, you kind of know more of the songs than I do.
1: That's awesome.
20: Like, I was like a little bested by. So it was amazing. Honestly, Harry Styles could solve world peace. Let's just put him in charge.
1: Aww.
20: He brought everybody together. It was really fascinating. I've been to some big shows.
1: Mm-hmm.
20: I didn't go to Taylor Swift. I mean, I saw Taylor Swift at a tiny, tiny concert.
2: Oh, that's
20: like
2: lucky.
20: 15 years ago.
2: Wow.
20: When she was doing the fairgrounds in Great Falls, Montana.
2: Wow.
20: But this was probably the biggest. I mean, I saw Katy Perry last year. That was a big show. Alanis Morissette. Those are some big, pretty. This is probably the biggest concert.
2: Oh, I'm sure.
20: That I've seen.
2: How big is the stadium? Do
20: so
2: you know?
20: I think there was 70,000 people.
2: Whoa.
20: Is what they said. So this is one of the big, and Stormer will know what, you know, the references. It's a big soccer arena. This is where their professional football team plays.
2: All right.
20: So it's really set up for that. And they, of course, had, you know, a quarter of it blocked off for the stage. So,
2: yeah.
20: But then people on the floor and this massive stage and two huge screens.
2: Sure.
20: And his amazing band, and he sang, he danced, he was absolutely charming and lovely. And Zoe Kravitz and his mom were there.
2: Really?
20: Uh-huh, they were in a box.
2: Did you, so they were in a box?
20: Yeah, so they were in a box. I did not.
2: Did he reference her at all?
20: He talked, he said his mom was there.
2: Okay.
20: Because he has this, his respect your mother is like a line from his new song. So he played this. Okay, Robin was the opening act.
2: Oh, that's
20: she's
2: right.
20: Iconic.
2: Oh, Bradley was dying over that.
20: Yes, and she'll be coming to the States to do a tour.
2: Cool.
20: And if you have a chance to see Robin, if you're a fan, go. She had great energy. She brought it. She was delightful
2: and
20: fun.
2: I love that pairing. Love that she opened for him.
20: It was a great pairing. And then he did his. And I gotta say, I've been to some concerts where they're just long.
2: Mm-hmm.
20: You know,
2: and you love him, you love them, but you're like, I want to go home.
20: Yeah.
2: At
20: this
2: some
20: was,
2: point.
20: He played 21 songs.
2: Whoa.
20: So that's a few, and a lot of, you know, kind of melded into each other, just kept moving. He hit pretty much everything you'd want. Mm-hmm. I think the one song I wish he would have played, Cinema, that is like kind of my favorite.
2: Yeah.
20: But it's okay because it's not necessarily like, you know, a lot of his stuff is mellow.
2: Yeah.
20: But
2: so
20: his
2: it's
20: new
2: not
20: albums,
2: really
20: yeah.
2: great for a concert.
20: So it was like a big dance party, though. He kept it going. And
2: man.
20: He just. So the stage is huge, and there's some stuff coming on. So they call it like the Kiss Pit or something like that.
2: Okay.
20: Because his album, you know. Kiss All the Time, Disco Occasionally. So there was, you could buy access to sit down there in the pit.
2: Nice.
20: But apparently the stage, the height of the stage,
2: Obscured a lot.
20: The views.
2: Oh, really?
20: So he is, the reports are saying, actively redesigning it.
2: Okay.
20: So nice. that should be fixed
2: right,
20: soon.
2: Right, because they'll take it down and travel with it.
20: Yep, exactly. Yeah. So he's doing, he's in Amsterdam for the next, I think he's like 7 more shows.
2: Okay.
20: Through the beginning of June. And then he goes to London.
2: Okay.
20: He does Melbourne and Sydney.
2: Wow.
20: This was his only mainland European stint. So I would say there was probably more foreigners there than locals for opening nights.
2: Yeah.
20: And he kind of did a poll of the audience and, you know, cheers. And,
2: oh, cool.
20: So it's a big touristy thing. Now, he's going to be playing Madison Square Gardens for 30 dates.
2: It's insane.
20: So if you want to just travel domestically, I would say buy a ticket.
2: Yeah.
20: Like, honestly, if you are the kind of person who wants to travel to a show, it was a great tour. It was a great concert.
2: Yeah.
20: You're going to have a good time.
21: Brittany and Kendall.
20: Beat Shazam, by the way. Name
22: Beat Shazam. Thank you.
23: Beat it. 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Are people still using Shazam?
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22: There's a reason why this is a new game show on Tubi. It's because nobody's using Shazam.
23: Leah also loves Tubi. I will say this, though. When you need Shazam, you will panic. Download Shazam. Because if you're at a place of, I love this song, what is it? Only Shazam can solve that.
22: Not true. You just have to ask whatever your device is to listen to it, and they'll tell you it too.
23: Hey, Mike.
22: Yep, just telling you.
23: Didn't
22: I'm
23: know
22: not going to say that.
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23: Because then I delete it. I go, why do I have this? I've used it twice in the past 10 years.
22: Guess what, Brittany? We just did it. We just successfully beat Shazam. You never need it again.
21: Brittany and Kendall with producer Mike. 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
4: 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We sure had some fun adventures on the show earlier.
5: 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It was so long ago. What did we do again?
4: Here, I'll replay some of it for you. Right here during the Bradley and Dawn replay on My Talk 107.1.
5: Thanks for doing that.
6: I'm Bradley Trainer.
5: And I'm Dawn McClain. And this is Blinded by the Item.
6: Blind items are celebrity gossip with the names left out.
5: Together, we'll play detective to figure out what the item is telling us about our favorite celebrity. Welcome to Blinded by the Item, juicy bits of gossip with the names left out. I am Dawn McClain. That is Leah Honsky filling in for Bradley today. And of course, we have Mike Ganger. What would we do without him? Giving us those juicy bits of gossip. And we try to guess what celebrity he's talking about. That's basically what the game is. And it's a Friday, mm-hmm. Memorial weekend.
7: Oh, yeah.
5: I mean, are you excited?
8: I'm excited. So excited.
5: Yes. So we will not have a show, unfortunately, on Monday. Mm-hmm. So you will not see us on YouTube that day. But just know this is it's an important day for us. And we're going to take some time off. So without further ado, Mike, do you have any good blind items?
7: Oh, yeah. I got a few of them. Let's get into some of these juicy bits of gossip with the names left out. Let's begin with this first one here. This A-list comedic actor knows his lower on the list Model X has all his dirty secrets and is certainly not afraid of a lawsuit. And that is why his support that he'll be offering is more going to be 25% for the kid, 75% for her silence.
5: Oh.
7: This A-list comedic actor knows that his lower on the list Model X has all his dirty secrets and also knows she's not afraid of a lawsuit, which is why when it comes to the support he'll be offering, it's going to be 25% for the kid and about 75% to keep her quiet.
5: Okay.
8: So it sounds like she's a little squeaky clean because she's got nothing to hide.
7: Sounds like that, yes.
5: Hmm. Has she dated anybody in the same type of like A-list celebrity before?
7: Yes.
5: She has. Okay.
7: Which is where the little not afraid of a lawsuit comes into play.
5: Okay.
8: I always just think it's fascinating, like when women kind of get into like a group, you know, and it's like they date.
5: I know.
8: You know, like.
5: It's like, do they date them just because they're like, oh, well, she dated Leonardo DiCaprio, so that'll make your image higher.
8: Right?
5: Sure.
8: Yeah.
5: And then they have babies.
8: Fascinating.
5: With them.
8: Fascinating. Okay, so they have a kid together. Just one kid or a couple kids?
7: Just one kid.
5: Okay.
8: Just one kid.
7: And I will say, when you said, has she dated an A-lister? She's dated three other A-listers.
8: Again, how do you get your hooks in and then, like...
5: Well, you have to be about 6 feet tall, 120 pounds, or 110, and... modeling. Does she do like runway modeling?
7: Yes.
5: Okay.
7: She's a model.
8: Okay.
5: So a model model.
8: A model's model.
7: A-list comedic actor knows that this Model X has all his dirty secrets and is also not afraid of a lawsuit. So when it comes to support he'll offering her, 25% will be for the kids, 75% will be for her silence.
8: Wow. Okay. That's kind of a sweetheart of a deal for her. That's kind of unprecedented. Yeah. So he's got some laundry.
5: Okay. Is he, has he, you said comedic, but has he done all types of roles? Like,
7: he has done some other roles, but mostly an A-list comedic actor.
5: Okay. Mm-hmm.
7: From the standpoint that he also, I mean, comedy has been his thing.
5: Okay.
7: Is his thing.
5: Has he done TV and movies?
7: Yes.
5: Okay.
8: And is he obviously famously problematic? Or is he kind of problematic?
7: I would say more of the kind of problematic.
8: Okay. Not like trashing hotel rooms and beating up paparazzi?
7: No.
8: Okay.
5: What were you going to say?
8: Well, I was just trying to think of it. It was something we were talking about the other day. I don't know if he's definitely comedic, but I totally forgot about like Kiefer Sutherland's, problematic past. And I
5: did too. Whenever that was brought up, I'm like, okay.
7: Yeah. He's not, this person, I don't believe, has ever headbutted a Russian Uber driver.
9: Right. That like, is.
7: Like singer-songwriter slash actor Kiefer Sutherland.
8: Baller.
9: Did you know, by

0: the way, Leah, did you know that he had a band?
1: I learned it on the day that his band canceled the tour. Just exactly. Like the rest of us.
0: Okay. Okay. Just checking if we were just out of the loop there. Okay. Has Kaia Gerber had? No, she hasn't.
2: She did profile relationships, but no, not that.
0: Lewis Pullman. Is she still with Lewis Pullman?
2: She's still with Lewis. Yeah.
1: Okay. Okay.
2: Last we've heard. Last we've seen.
1: Did Kaia Gerber date this actor, this comedic actor?
2: Honestly, I have to look it up.
0: Oh.
2: That's a hint.
0: Mm-hmm. Oh, he has to look
2: his
0: it up.
2: His dating history is.
0: Oh, he's got a long date.
1: Oh, he's got a list.
2: Yes, it is Kaia Gerber on that
1: list.
2: Uh-huh. Uh-huh. Along with, I don't know. 7 other A-listers.
0: Is he a man of a certain age?
2: No. I think Leah's on it. Go ahead.
1: I think I'm on
2: Bring
1: this one.
0: Okay.
1: Okay, I gotta say, this is a little surprising to me, but I'm gonna guess.
0: Okay.
1: Our favorite formerly tattooed bad boy, Pete.
0: Formerly. Oh!
1: Right?
0: Oh, that's obvious.
2: Yep. Pete Davidson, okay. The correct answer, according to the blind items. He knows that his lower on the list ex, Elsie Hewitt, has all of his dirty secrets, and he's at her mercy. He also knows she's not afraid of a lawsuit if need be. So he is going to be offering support in the way of 25% for the kid, 75% for her silence.
1: See, this is so fascinating to me because I really I wouldn't peg Pete for being that problematic, like that he's going to pay off that much.
0: Yeah.
1: I mean, I understand what he's, you know, bit of a party boy, a bit of a stoner. He's, you know.
0: Yeah. I mean, in Hollywood, everyone
1: I mean,
0: smokes.
1: It's honestly, he seems like, for a bad boy, pretty good. But
0: yeah, just like had out? Some mental health issues mm-hmm. or so. Yeah. There's stuff we don't know, Mike, is what you're saying.
2: According to the blind item, there's stuff we don't know. By the way, as far as the not afraid of a lawsuit, you may remember she actually brought Ryan Phillippe to court for...
1: What? No.
2: Well, they were in a relationship, and she dated Phillippe from April to July 2027, and according
0: to July. That's not a long time.
2: It's not, but according to a civil lawsuit against him, she alleged domestic violence against him, said that one night they were he was told to pack up their things and leave. Things turned physical, and the star of Cruel Intentions allegedly kicked, punched, and threw Hewitt down stairs.
0: That's Whoa. A lot.
2: Let's
0: okay,
2: also,
0: I do
2: she
0: remember.
2: She also dated Benny Blanco and Jason Sudeikis before Pete Davidson.
1: Okay, so I knew about the Jason Sudeikis.
2: Mm-hmm.
0: Mike, did you tell us all
1: Ted
0: this
1: Lasso?
0: At one point?
2: I think I at one point we've probably
0: remember.
2: Heard
0: okay,
2: this.
0: Okay, I need
2: yeah.
0: to get my pen.
2: Oh, you're
0: Where's
2: good.
0: My pen?
1: Yeah, put this in your notebook,
0: I have
1: Dawn.
0: Hidden pens behind that monitor over okay. there. Will you give me one?
2: Hidden pens.
0: They're hidden.
2: She does.
0: And
2: That's
0: they,
2: where the good pens are.
0: Well,
1: no, those are bad
0: they
1: pens.
0: They start to disappear. Mike.
2: What?
0: Do you take those pens when you sit over there?
2: I'm over. Oh, over there? No, I do not.
0: When you're co-hosting?
2: Oh,
0: okay.
2: I got to see. No,
1: I pack my
2: so.
1: Own
2: I
1: pens.
2: I bring my own pens.
1: I'm very particular about my writing utensils.
2: I'm a very okay. prepared person.
1: You
2: so.
1: Actually you are. You're such a grown-up.
2: I have a backpack full of pens, so I usually have my okay. own. Okay. No, I'll be diligent about hiding them for you.
0: Okay.
1: Thank
2: if
1: you.
2: They're left
0: I
2: out.
0: I tried or... to hide them, but mm-hmm. then they disappear, so okay. maybe I'm taking them. Who knows?
1: She is. Okay. She totally is.
0: I mean, sometimes
1: search her purse right now.
0: I must be stashing them like a little squirrel somewhere.
1: We walked okay. in here. She pulled out ring lights. She pulled out.
0: Well, you know, we got to look good, right?
2: All right. You guys got that first one nicely okay. done. Let's keep
1: yes.
2: you rolling on with some more blind items today. Be sure to like and subscribe. Head on over to our YouTube page. We're approaching 10,000 subscribers, so you should be one of them. And you'll get notified if you hit that notification bell as soon as we go live with our premiere every single day. Let's keep it rolling on with this one. I don't know what to tell anybody who is surprised by the news that this streaming show has canned this A-list foreign-born movie and TV actor. Did you forget the run-in with the A-plus list actor? Or the run-in with the foreign-born A-list actress? Or the run-in with the former A-list actor who's hurling towards rock bottom? His addiction to hard drugs and alcohol oh. switched to HGH and steroids for the past couple of decades, and it's left his body and mind an absolute wreck.
0: Oh,
1: what?
0: My gosh.
2: We've got a lot going on here. Let me read it again.
1: So much to unpack.
2: I don't know what to tell you if anyone's surprised to see that this streaming show canned this A-list foreign-born movie and TV actor. Okay. According to the blind item, that movie and TV actor had his addiction to hard drugs and alcohol just switched to HGH and steroids for the past couple of decades, and that has left his body and mind a complete wreck. And by the way, if you are surprised about the story, well, then maybe you forgot about the fact that he had a run-in with an A-plus list actor, a foreign-born A-list actress, and a former A-list actor who's hurling towards rock bottom. So we've got a lot of people here. We're mostly concerned about that A-list foreign-born movie and TV actor who's been canned from a streaming show.
0: Is the other one that's hitting rock bottom Shia LaBeouf?
2: Yep.
1: Okay.
2: The first
1: okay.
2: This person had
0: that
2: a
0: was easy.
2: Well,
1: so Shia LaBeouf.
2: There's Shia LaBeouf. Then there's also a run-in with an A-plus list actor and a foreign-born A-list actress as well.
1: Okay.
0: Oh, okay. And someone who just got... See, I was thinking about White Lotus, and but then I remembered it's Helena Bonham Carter that was...
1: Yeah.
0: Like, let go from White Lotus, so it's not her.
2: I don't believe she is addicted to HGH and steroids.
0: That's what I'm saying.
1: You never know.
0: Like, I thought, oh my gosh, someone was replaced, but then it just,
2: I don't know what to tell you, anybody who's surprised that this streaming show canceled this A-list, or excuse me, canned this A-list foreign-born movie and TV actor. If they are, they must have forgot about the run-in he had with this A-plus list actor, also this foreign-born A-list actress, or Shia LaBeouf. His addiction to hard drugs and alcohol just switched to HGH and steroids for the past couple of decades. It's left his body and mind a complete mess.
1: Oh, my. Okay, so past couple of decades. So he's older. Like my age.
2: Let's see here, age-wise.
1: Is he like 50?
2: He is just, I think he's just ahead of 50. No, he's got to be. Let's see here.
1: He's not in his 60s.
2: No, he is younger, I believe, than, well, actually, he's almost 50.
1: Okay.
0: Almost 50.
2: Just about 50.
0: He's been let go from a streaming show.
2: Correct. Been let go from a streaming
1: show. Was it on Paramount Plus?
2: Yes, it was.
1: Was it the mob show?
2: Yep.
1: I don't know his name, but I know.
2: You don't know his name?
1: No.
2: The A-list foreign-born movie and TV actor.
1: He's handsome.
2: Uh-huh. He had addiction to hard drugs and alcohol, which he's been very open about and talked about and actually helped a lot of people with.
0: Tulsa King?
2: Struggling with addiction. No, despite...
0: Sylvester Stallone.
2: Despite being on Paramount Plus, here's your biggest clue.
0: Okay.
2: Taylor Sheridan is not involved with this
1: one. Yeah,
0: okay,
1: this is
0: I
1: like one that's...
0: Sure.
1: It's not a Taylor show. It's the mob show.
0: I thought Tulsa King was a mob show.
1: Well, I guess it is. But like mob, like New York mob.
0: Okay.
1: I mean,
2: actually,
1: like real mob.
2: This one is Cross the Pond mob.
1: Oh, okay.
2: Clue for you, because again, this is a
1: foreign-born
2: actor.
1: Oh, was he on Peaky Blinders too?
2: Yep.
1: Okay.
0: Oh.
2: You're helping Dawn.
1: I know. I need Dawn to help me with this.
0: Anya Taylor-Joy. Sorry. Okay.
1: Handsome guy on Peaky Blinders.
0: Not okay. So Cillian Murphy is on.
1: It's not Cillian.
0: Yeah.
1: He's too clean.
0: Yeah.
1: He's too clean.
0: Who's the other guy that's on Peaky Blinders?
1: The brother.
0: Shoot. Okay.
1: That's some nice hair. Okay. I did not realize that he struggled with addiction in the past.
0: But you know.
1: I know who he is, but I can't.
0: Yeah.
1: His name is eluding me right now.
2: What other roles does he have? You can maybe help Dawn with that.
0: Has he dated Taylor Swift?
2: No.
0: Okay.
2: No. But somebody with a name very similar to him from the same country has.
0: Is it Nicholas Holt? No.
1: Joe Alwyn?
2: Think of her relationships.
0: Oh.
1: Harry Styles.
0: That nasty one?
2: The one we like the most of her exes.
0: Oh, Tom Hiddleston.
2: Getaway car. So he has the same initials and first name.
1: Oh, Tom. Okay.
0: T-H.
2: No, same first name.
1: Tom.
0: Handsome
1: Irish. Irish or British?
2: He's British.
1: He's British, yeah.
0: Tom Handsome.
1: Tom Handsome Man.
0: Is he go by Thomas?
2: No, he just goes by Tom.
0: Tom
1: Hardy.
2: Yeah.
0: Oh,
1: thank you. I'm sorry that it took me.
2: It's all good. Do you remember?
1: I do too much GHB and creatine. What is he doing now?
2: According to the blind items, and let me fill it in. We do still have two more people if you want to try to get them.
0: Okay,
2: just for fun.
0: Hold on. Okay.
2: I don't know what to tell you, but anyone surprised that Mobland? That was the show. It's the show with Helen Mirren, Pierce Brosnan, and Tom Hardy.
0: Oh.
2: Anybody surprised to know that Tom Hardy was fired from the show? Did you forget the run-in he had with this A-plus list actor, this foreign-born A-list actress, and Shia LaBeouf? His addiction to hard drugs and alcohol just switched to HGH and steroids for the past 2 decades, and it's left his body and mind a complete wreck.
0: Oh,
1: yeah.
2: Do you remember which movie he was nominated for an Oscar for?
1: He was nominated for an Oscar?
2: Best Supporting Actor.
0: Oh, Memento.
1: Memento?
0: No, it's Christopher Nolan, right?
2: No. Okay. You're thinking of when he was in Inception, but no, not Inception. He was in Inception.
0: Yes, he was, and that's where I first learned of him and I fell in love with him.
2: So was the person that won an Oscar for this movie. Yes.
0: So Leo is the Revenant.
2: Yes. Oh. He was the Best Supporting Actor nominee for The Revenant.
1: So good. Wild. Okay.
2: And then the other one, it was a very dusty movie.
0: Dusty? Because it's sandy?
1: Dune?
0: It's Dune?
2: No. The other one that's like Dune.
1: Mad Max.
2: Cars. Yeah.
0: Mad Max. Tom Hardy is like rugged, rough, hot.
1: Yes.
2: He and Charlize Theron got into it on the set of that movie. All of it stemming from the same thing that Guy Ritchie and the people behind Mobland are saying. He was always late, a disaster to work with, and then he just kept going off script. Like, he would just be like, I can do this so much better than what you guys have done. It's the same issue that he had on The Revenant with Leonardo DiCaprio and him had an issue. Then there was that movie Lawless where him and Shia LaBeouf got into it. Then he was doing the same thing on Mad Max Fury Road where him and Charlize Theron got into it. So again, if you're surprised by this news, I don't know what to tell you.
1: You know, dude, you are just forgettable enough. You can't act like that. I'm just throwing that out there to him.
0: He had such a bright future.
1: Yeah.
0: Like, honestly, as one of those kind of, you know, not traditionally handsome guys who...
1: Oh, I like the weirdos.
0: I think that he can really act. I think he's a great actor. And just, you don't have to be big and buff. It's fine. You're no longer Bane. Come on.
2: The fire rises.
0: Yes.
2: Yeah, he's a good-looking fella.
0: Mm-hmm. He is.
2: Yeah, that's all I have. Let's keep it rolling on with some more.
0: Really British too, which I love. Like
2: very
0: a rugged British guy. Come on.
2: Very British.
3: Where talk is fun.
4: Afternoon delight.
3: My talk. Everything entertainment.
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2: Let's keep it rolling on with another blind item here. You guys got to that one. How about this one? I don't think it'll take quite as long. At a time where PR is at a premium, there is only one reason this A-list actor and this former A-list actress spouse would allow the recent story of their upcoming project slip out. They're working through a divorce. At a time where PR is at a premium, there is only one reason this A-list actor, this foreign-born A-list actor, and this former A-list actress spouse would allow the recent story about an upcoming project slip out. They're working through a divorce.
1: Okay.
2: So a foreign-born A-list actor...
0: Okay.
2: And a former A-list actress spouse.
1: Okay, they've been married for a decade?
2: Probably.
1: Okay.
2: I don't know exactly.
1: That
2: sounds right.
1: Not newlyweds.
2: Yeah.
1: Okay, and they just announced a project, but didn't really announce it. It just leaked a project coming out.
2: They have.
1: What's the context of that?
2: Don't take the word project in the way that we normally refer to a project. This is literally a project they're working on, like
1: a house.
2: Yep.
1: Okay,
2: that gave it away. Go ahead and say it.
0: Oh, this is Blake Lively and Ryan Reynolds.
2: Yes, it is.
1: Oh my goodness. Okay, unpack this for me, Mike, because I just.
0: Oh, you don't know?
1: I don't know. I saw a blip about this.
2: According to the Blind Items, at a time where PR is an absolute premium for the two of them, there's only one reason that Ryan Reynolds and Blake Lively allowed the recent story about the fact they aren't paying their contractors slip out. It's because they're working through a divorce.
1: Wow, so they're not paying the contractor.
0: Oh, no, they owe, like, they stop working on the house.
2: $2 million.
0: Yeah.
1: That's bad.
0: $2 million.
1: Oh, yeah. Don't tick off the people who do work for you. I'm sorry.
0: No.
1: That's,
0: We were talking about how it's weird because he's worth $350 to $380 million.
1: Yeah.
0: And so why wouldn't he be able to pay a $2 million bill? Is it because they just don't want the house to be finished because then someone would have to, in a divorce, say, that's mine, and they plan on selling it? I don't know.
1: Huh. That is interesting. I mean, these divorce rumors are circulating, and I mean, you obviously know who I'm talking to, but it's getting to the point where I am just like, I'm waiting for it. I thought it was kind of like chatter, but I think this last year,
0: Well, we did get a real blind item tip from a viewer that said they were in an elevator that went up to a certain floor where a high-powered New York attorney has their offices, and Ryan Reynolds was on that elevator. So,
2: with his crew taking the service elevator, trying to stay hidden in the back.
1: This
2: person worked in the same building.
0: And that was, what, last
1: That
0: December?
1: Was like 6 months ago?
2: I'd say that was like a good 4 or 5, 6 months ago. So
0: which I was like, whoa. If our viewer slash listener did not send us that, I wouldn't believe any of these rumors because they come across as like a united front. And it would be just like, to me, tabloid fodder that because of their egos, they wouldn't get divorced. They would just stay together for the sake of saving face, you know?
2: I will say most recently she has been, well, even before this, she had been at the Met Gala by herself. Mm-hmm. It was her big first appearance
0: true.
2: The settlement was announced. Yep. He was nowhere to be seen. She was just at a recent Fenty event like a few nights ago by herself.
0: Mm.
2: He was just at Stephen Colbert's final show last night.
1: Well, I want to bring that up because I watched it this morning.
0: Oh, yeah.
1: So he was there by himself. And this is my 2 cents to throw in. He was looking real bronzy, like the fake tan, and he had a little chain going on. I mean, that's giving like divorced dad vibes if I ever saw him.
0: Oh my gosh.
2: Love it.
0: So true. Did he pull up in like a Ferrari?
1: a red Corvette.
2: I love it.
0: Oh my gosh. He's bronze. So
1: he
0: looks tanning.
1: So, he looks so bronzy.
0: He's on the prowl.
1: Yeah.
0: Who would he get with next?
1: Oh, she's going to be young.
2: Yeah.
0: Sure, of course. Like, I mean, that's a given.
1: Probably one of Blake's friends. He seems
0: to
1: have energy. Oh, yeah. He totally would.
0: Love it.
1: I
0: think he needs.
2: Like a Madeline Klein.
1: Yeah.
2: That's where he's going. Kyle Gerber, Madeline Klein.
1: Yep.
2: He's going that route next.
0: Because it wouldn't be a true relationship. I mean,
2: no.
1: Oh, he's going to go full on Van Wilder Rebirth 2.0.
0: Yeah.
1: It's going to be terrible. And I'm here for it.
2: Depends how deep in the blind items you want to go on whether or not it's going to be a real relationship.
0: It's true. Well, right. That's what I was implying.
2: Find, yeah.
0: Yes, yes.
2: Plenty you can find as you go.
0: I mean, is Hugh Jackman married yet?
2: Well, maybe it's going to be a Deadpool and Wolverine reunion.
1: Yeah, oh, my goodness.
2: We've got...
1: give us another one.
2: Got another blind item here. By the way, for those who are probably yelling, who are the, I don't know, 1% of people to watch the show that are supporters of Blake and Ryan, the two of them were seen at a soccer match. I just want to put that out.
1: Okay.
2: That was like 3 weeks ago. They were seen at a soccer
1: match.
2: Well,
1: that's when we all thought they were moving to England.
2: Yeah. Just wanted to put that out there.
1: Thank you.
2: Sure, it's We're all on the up and up here.
0: Okay. She had some shopping to do.
1: I like Blake.
0: So.
1: I think she's kind of cool.
0: Oh, my gosh.
13: I know.
0: You guys don't.
2: Hit the comments.
1: Yes. Yeah.
2: Hit the comments. Yeah.
1: That's fine.
0: Don't
1: I said
0: hate
1: what,
0: Leah.
1: I said what I said.
2: Let's keep it rolling on with more blind items. Be sure to like and subscribe. Get over to that YouTube page and hit that notification bell. You get notified when we go live with our premiere every single day, except on holidays like Monday. Let's do another one here. I guess everyone grieves in their own way, but waiting nearly a year to post about your A-list celebrity parent being gone and then starting it with a massive thirst trap is certainly a choice.
0: Oh my gosh.
2: I guess everyone grieves in their own way, but waiting a year to then post about your A-list celeb parent passing and starting the post with a massive thirst trap is certainly a choice.
0: Oh, okay. So we knew that the A-list parent had passed away.
2: Yep. Nearly a year ago.
1: A year ago.
0: Aren't they also, you did say that they were also famous?
2: This person is, I would say, a C-list reality star / actress / singer nepo baby. Sorry, the blind didn't say, so I just make that up on the
1: screen. Okay, I love that.
2: A C-list nepo baby singer songwriter / actress / reality star.
0: Okay, all right. So,
1: reality Bravo reality star?
2: No.
0: So it was sort of like, I'm so sad that Dad has passed away.
2: Yep.
0: I'm just remembering Dad.
2: Yep.
0: Okay.
1: And it was their dad.
2: Uh-huh.
1: And this is a lady?
2: Yep.
1: Okay.
0: And it was like, and I'm in a bikini.
2: And here's my booty.
1: Here's ooh, my booty. Is it good booty?
0: Okay. Can't make him answer that. Okay. Reality star, can you describe her again?
2: I don't think you're going to do well finding her.
1: Okay, so we're going to
2: you only know her because of him.
1: Okay.
0: Because of her dad?
2: Yeah.
1: Yep. Well, who died
2: he's
1: a year
2: an
1: ago?
2: An A-list celeb who passed away nearly a year ago.
1: And you say celeb.
2: I
1: singer?
2: Do for a reason, not okay. A singer, although he did sing.
1: Uh-oh.
0: Oh,
2: did he have not a musician, although he did play guitar.
1: Sounds that's like so something. Cryptic.
2: Not an actor, know. But he did act.
0: Oh.
2: Actor / musician.
0: Okay. Oh.
2: Yep.
0: Is it Ozzy?
2: No.
0: Oh.
1: Okay. Wow.
2: Like I said, not a musician, although he did play music. So like, he actually okay. Got a start.
1: All was right. He a DJ?
2: No.
1: Okay.
0: He it's played where he music? Got his start.
2: Go other ways people become A-list celebs.
0: They marry somebody famous? No. Okay.
1: How do you become? When were they an A-list celeb? Like for decades?
2: Yes.
1: Okay. Starting in like the 70s?
2: Dang near 5 decades.
1: 5 decades of being an A-list celeb.
2: The height was probably in the 80s and 90s.
0: Oh, no.
1: Is it Dick Clark?
2: Nope. No. I guess everyone grieves in their own way, but waiting nearly a year to post about your A-list celeb father passing away and then starting the post with a thirst trap is certainly a choice.
0: Okay.
2: And that's what this C-list reality star / singer / actress chose to do.
0: Oh no, this is confusing.
1: Is he a rapper?
2: Nope. Though he's rapped.
1: Oh my gosh.
0: Oh god, who is
2: he's
0: this?
2: He's kind of done all the things. What's the one, whenever I say celeb, what's the first thing you ask?
0: Foreign born?
2: No. But when you say, when I say celeb.
0: Oh, are they?
2: That means they're not an actor or singer usually.
0: Are they in
2: so
0: sports?
2: You always ask if
1: oh,
2: they're
1: sports.
2: In sports. They're an athlete.
1: Oh.
2: But an entertaining athlete.
0: Sugar Ray Leonard.
1: Pete Rose.
2: An entertaining athlete who sings and acted and performed.
1: And was in movies.
2: And was in lots of movies.
1: As himself.
2: As himself and also as actual characters.
1: Oh.
0: OJ?
2: A-plus list could probably be also applied to this person.
1: Was he a boxer?
2: No, he's but he boxed it.
1: Football player?
0: Oh my God, he boxed too? What is, who is this? Phenomenal.
1: Evander Holyfield. George
2: he most
1: Foreman.
2: He most notably boxed
1: Mike
2: Rocky.
1: Tyson. Apollo Creed.
2: He's not a boxer, though. But he fought Rocky.
1: In the ring?
2: In a movie, yeah.
1: On film?
2: Mm-hmm.
0: Drago.
1: The Russian guy.
2: But he's not a boxer.
1: Football player.
2: Nope.
1: Basketball player.
2: He's
0: Oh, no.
1: Oh, boy.
2: Being in the ring with Rocky wasn't uncommon territory for him.
0: Because he was an announcer.
1: Is he a wrestler? Was it Hulk Hogan?
0: Oh! Brooke
1: Hogan.
2: What's she doing? Nicely done. According to the blind items. I guess everybody grieves in their own way, but Brooke Hogan waiting nearly a year to post about her father passing and then starting it with a massive thirst trap of her booty is certainly a choice.
1: Yeah. Oh, God. I mean, to be fair, she had a problematic last couple years with her father. So
2: that's about 15 years. Yeah. It was rough.
1: But, wow. It's been a year since Hulk Hogan left us.
2: It was
1: July.
0: That's crazy.
2: Wow. Crazy, because we're literally a month and a half away from July.
1: That's crazy.
0: I can't believe it.
2: I know.
0: Wow. Okay.
2: But yeah, that was, she just went on a long post and basically just talked about she's been collecting her thoughts, been thinking about it. And for some reason, I shouldn't say for some reason, again, everyone grieves in their own way. She went ahead and made a big old post all about how she was feeling that particular day. Said it really hit her hard that day for one reason or another. And again, the very first picture on the carousel was the ocean and then her booty.
1: Nice.
2: Backward shot of her laying down like this with her booty and then the ocean.
1: Mm. Oh.
2: Again, everyone.
0: Oh, my.
1: Yeah, we all grieve.
2: You all grieve certain ways. I don't know what to tell you.
0: It's so weird and inappropriate.
2: Did you guys watch the documentary?
0: No.
2: Okay.
1: No, but you gave me such a great recap on it like 2 weeks ago.
2: Yeah, it's
0: Is it good?
2: It's very digestible for anybody who's not. It's made for the masses. It's not made for anybody who's in the weeds or anybody who listens and really like me who likes digging into the story of it. But it was definitely produced by the company that owns his rights, WWE.
0: See.
2: And it was produced by his family. So
1: you know, Hulk Hogan was such a huge part of my childhood.
2: Huge.
1: I mean, huge part of every 1980s kid growing up.
2: Yeah.
0: Yeah.
1: I mean, you couldn't escape it. But.
0: Right. Do you have brothers? Leah?
1: I don't. Only girls in my family.
0: Okay.
1: Yeah. I've lived with two men my life, my husband and my father.
0: Okay.
1: That's plenty. And I have daughters. I'm like,
0: wow. Yeah.
1: Very feminine energy forward in my family.
0: Yes, me too.
13: Hey, my talkers. 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
2: All right, you guys got that one nicely done. Let's keep it rolling with another blind item here. You're crushing today. It's been a fun one. Thanks so much for filling in for us, Leah.
0: Yes.
2: How about this next one here? We are not sure the root cause of it, but these former co-stars are absolutely no longer friends. The A-minus list actress/singer has more than a few social media accounts where she rips the higher on the list former friend apart.
1: I too have burner social media accounts.
0: Oh my gosh.
2: We are not sure the root cause of these former co-stars being absolutely no longer friends, but they're not. The A-minus list actress slash singer has more than a few social media accounts where she rips apart her higher on the list former friend.
1: Okay.
2: And
1: so
2: co-star.
1: A friend is, when you say friend, is friend a job title?
2: Friend?
1: In this world.
2: No.
1: Okay. So not a housewife.
2: No.
1: Not a cast,
2: nope.
1: A guest. Okay.
0: Were they very close at one point?
2: They were, yeah. They
0: like
2: were.
0: Very.
2: Oh. Well, I don't know. I don't think
0: I don't
2: so.
0: Mean that way, but just like people going, jeez, enough.
2: I don't think it's who you.
0: Oh, Ariana Grande and Cynthia Erivo.
2: No.
1: Oh.
2: That's, I would have, yeah, okay. I would have leaned into what the Blind Item said about those two, but no, that is not, not okay. who we're talking about. We are talking about an A-minus list. That is a very good guess, though. A-minus list actress slash singer has more than a few social media accounts where she rips apart her higher on the list former friend and co-star.
1: Okay. I'm going to go out.
2: Please.
1: Mm. Nicole Richie and Paris Hilton.
0: Oh, that is good because Paris was a singer.
1: Yeah.
0: Remember?
1: But
0: her
1: I
0: club
1: don't.
0: Hits?
1: But she's higher than Nicole, I would say.
0: Okay.
2: Yeah.
1: She's been rocking a lot of scarves lately. I'm wondering if she had like some weird procedure done. Sorry.
0: Thank you.
1: Okay, so were they reality stars?
0: Okay.
1: So actresses.
2: Well, A-minus list actress, and singer, and then a higher on the list former co-star and friend.
1: Television?
2: Yep.
0: Were they...
1: And friend?
0: Were they child stars?
2: Yes.
1: Oh.
0: Okay, so is it a Nickelodeon or
2: it is
0: Disney?
2: Not a Nickelodeon. It's Disney.
1: Disney.
0: It's Disney? Okay.
2: It's a Disney situation.
0: Is it Lindsay Lohan?
2: It's not.
0: And Paris Hilton? Mm-mm. Okay.
1: Is it... Oh, who...
0: Selena Gomez?
1: Hayden Panettiere. Hmm.
0: Okay, let me get to my Disney
1: Okay,
0: list.
1: So it's Disney.
2: Mm-hmm.
1: High School Musical?
2: Nope.
1: Series?
2: The movie, no.
1: Movie.
2: High School Musical, the series, the movie, no.
1: No. Were there Jonas Brothers involved?
2: I really don't believe there were. Let me find out.
0: They were just hanging out backstage.
1: Just hanging out.
2: No Jonas Brothers on the set of this particular show.
1: Show. Disney show.
2: Disney show.
1: Hannah Montana.
2: Nope. I'm sure right there in the mix. It's right at that same time.
1: It's right around that same time.
0: Hilary Duff?
2: Nope.
1: Ashley Tisdale. Nope, she's High School Musical.
0: Kiki Palmer.
1: That's So Raven. Name all the shows my kids used to watch.
0: Yeah.
2: I think it was on right before all those.
1: Let's see. Victorious was Nick.
0: Amanda Bynes?
1: Amanda. Okay. I got to reset.
2: Let's reset with everybody
1: Nikki
2: here.
1: Nikki Blinks.
2: On. Let me reset with everybody here, but no.
1: No.
2: We are not sure what caused the former co-stars of this Disney Kids Channel show to no longer be friends, but they are not. The A-minus list actress slash singer has more than a few social media accounts where she rips apart her higher on the list former friend. So again, we're talking higher on the list, which means we are talking about an A-list TV and movie actress.
1: Actress. Okay, that was...
2: Also sings.
1: Not Zac Efron. Oh.
0: Olivia Rodrigo?
2: Okay. This was a little earlier. This is back like one of those shows that Leo was just talking about.
1: So
2: we're talking about the
1: High
2: yachts.
1: School Musical, Hannah Montana era.
0: Miranda Cosgrove?
1: Oh. That was
0: Bella Thorne?
1: Bella Thorne.
0: Oh my gosh. Bella Thorne. What was she on?
2: And her higher on the list, A-list actress and singing co-star?
0: Oh, Ariana Grande. No. Bella Thorne.
1: I loved her. She's so cute.
2: I would argue this person is A to A plus list actress who also sings.
1: Are they currently...
2: TV and movie.
1: TV and movie. Are they currently in
0: We think of them
1: the
0: more
1: theaters?
0: Now as...
1: Okay.
2: As what?
0: As an actress.
1: Zendaya.
2: You got it. They were in Shake It Up together for three seasons.
0: Oh,
2: Bella Thorne and Zendaya Bella played Cece Jones, Zendaya played Rocky Blue. Mm-hmm. Many people thought maybe Bella was the better actress of the two and maybe would have a bigger career. They were incorrect, and according to the Blind Items, despite formally being friends, I don't know what happened, but something fell out between the two of them because Bella Thorne now, I guess, spends her time on a few burner accounts ripping apart Zendaya. I don't know if I buy that, but okay, Bella. Go for it.
1: I'm kind of here for that juicy bit. Yeah. That's kind of funny.
0: Yeah. Okay.
1: Oh my gosh. Like, but you know, yeah, I do. I will agree with that. Like when that show broke out, Bella Thorne had a really bright future.
2: Yeah.
1: Hasn't she done like OnlyFans recently? Or am I
2: she
1: totally
2: did.
1: Making
2: it? Wasn't that yeah. long ago?
0: She was like the first person that was a.
1: Nothing wrong with that. It's good
0: just
1: money.
0: A celebrity that wasn't an adult star. Yep. And she made $1 million in a day. And it really made the OnlyFans models very upset.
1: Yes.
0: Because she's like, I support, you know, adult film workers and sex workers. And they're like, yeah, but you just took a bunch of money away from us. Because then they had to change the rules of OnlyFans as to how much they had to do something that really hurt the other makers. And I don't exactly remember what those rules were that they put in place.
2: To be fair, one of the reasons why OnlyFans is such an immediate thing in reaction to all of us is because of the light that people like Bella Thorne put onto it. So
0: true. That's true.
2: Riding tide raises all ships there. So I don't know. I think those people that were upset might have...
0: They benefit from
2: may
0: it.
2: May have benefited from it in the long run.
0: Sure.
2: But I don't know. No, I agree with you. She was one of the first to do that. And again, she, according to the Blind Item, has some burner accounts and is not a big fan of Zendaya. We haven't seen the two of them. We knew they were friendly. They seem like, you know, they've been close. I think they've done a few events or they've been at a few of the same events, but I don't think we're seeing them interact the same way they used to.
1: Oh, yeah. Okay. I could see that.
2: Remember we talked about like...
1: I would be really jealous too if I were Bella Thorne.
2: Remember a couple of weeks ago we talked about the fact that I feel like Zendaya is at a point where she is about to just be the punching bag. Like, we love when these stars make this meteoric rise. They get to the top,
0: and then we
2: just rip them apart. I'm getting a lot of Blind Items about Zendaya.
0: Are you?
2: Oh,
1: wow.
2: Yes. And this is just one of the many that we're sifting through. I would not be surprised if that's a narrative we start getting. She's been very overexposed.
0: She really has.
2: We saw it with
0: everything's
2: Pedro.
0: Been very, very positive about her.
1: Oh, yeah, with Pedro.
2: Pedro Pascal,
1: true.
2: We saw this exact same thing play out last year. Mm-hmm. Fake or not, this whole narrative started on the internet about him kind of being a bad guy and him doing all these different things and him, you know, it's just, I don't know. Yeah, we love building people up and then ripping them back down.
0: Yeah, that's just awful.
2: It is. It
0: but
2: really
0: you know
2: is.
0: What? We like to talk about it.
2: Yeah. Well, hey, at least we're being open and transparent about it.
0: That's true.
1: I am a garbage person, and I own that.
0: Oh, my God.
1: I have terrible taste in pop culture and television. It's fine.
0: No.
2: We got time for one more. No, she really does.
1: Yeah, I really do. I really do.
2: Horrible shows she thinks are good. It's awful.
0: Oh, my God.
1: Tune in at 3 o'clock next week. You'll learn all about it.
0: Oh, my gosh.
2: Dawn, she loved All's Fair.
0: Oh.
1: I did love All's Fair.
0: I didn't ever watch it, but did you see it as like a... we can talk
1: well,
0: about
1: we
0: that
1: can...
0: later.
2: We can. I don't want to give any more time to All's Fair than we've already done in our world. Apparently, this A-minus list musician is not above trying to sabotage her A-minus list TV and movie actor ex's new relationship. His people are monitoring it close because remember, we told you about that NDA.
1: Mm. Oh.
2: Apparently, this A-minus list musician is not above trying to sabotage her foreign-born A-minus list TV and movie actor ex's new relationship.
1: Mm.
2: His people are closely monitoring it, though, because remember, we told you about that NDA.
1: Oh, my.
2: So we've got an A-minus list singer.
1: Okay.
2: Or musician.
1: Musician.
2: Singer. Yep.
0: Is she foreign-born?
2: She is not.
0: She's an American,
2: but he is.
0: And they're both singers.
2: No, he is a foreign-born A-minus list TV and movie actor.
0: Okay.
1: Is she country?
2: She's not.
1: She's pop?
2: She is...
1: Rock?
2: No. More pop, more hip-hop, rapper.
1: Rapper?
2: Yep.
1: Oh.
2: More hip-hop, R&B, rapper.
0: Okay.
2: He's not above trying to sabotage her ex-man's new relationship. Her ex being a foreign-born A-minus list TV and movie actor.
1: Okay.
2: Who was part of a very big streaming show.
1: Streaming on Netflix?
2: Yep. Trying to get to the finish line. We're almost done here.
1: Yeah.
2: Netflix, huge, massive streaming show. The biggest.
1: The biggest.
0: Stranger Things? Joseph Quinn?
1: Oh,
0: Joseph Quinn.
2: And?
0: And you know.
2: His A-minus list musician, rapper, singer X.
0: Oh, meow. Doja Cat.
2: According to the blind items, Doja Cat is not above trying to sabotage Joseph Quinn's new relationship. He's apparently been running around with, I believe, a Australian model or foreign born actress, something.
0: Good for him.
2: According to the blind item, though, she's not above trying to sabotage that a little bit. But his people are monitoring it closely because, remember, we told you about that NDA between the two of them.
1: Interesting.
0: All right. Thank you for listening and watching Blinded by the Item. You can always catch us in podcast form wherever you get your podcasts. You can find us on YouTube. 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And you can also email us at our website, blindedbytheitem.com. And we will be gone on Monday. Bradley and I will be back on Tuesday. Let's say it all together. Don't forget to watch
18: Blinded by the Item.
0: Bye.
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4: ABC News, I'm Dave Packer. A suspect is dead after the Secret Service says he opened fire at a checkpoint near the White House. Multiple officials tell ABC News the alleged suspect is a 21-year-old who was known to the Secret Service and tried to get past another checkpoint, telling officers he was Jesus Christ. In Orange County, California, fears of a potential chemical catastrophe. Emergency responders trying to prevent an explosion of chemical tanks. ABC's Jack Lindley.
5: Several tanks that are holding thousands of gallons of a chemical, and if one of them blows up, they're concerned about a chain reaction, right? Like this massive explosion, mushroom cloud of chemicals that can result from this.
4: President Trump's Saturday saying that a deal to end the three-month war with Iran is, quote, largely negotiated and would include opening the Strait of Hormuz. But two sources tell ABC News that Iran has not signed on to the deal yet, and there's no guarantee they will sign. This is ABC News.
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8: eyes. All right, welcome back to the BK Show. It is monumental. Julia, you haven't been back on My Talk in like 2 years.
9: Since
8: your last show, which you had like 45 last shows. So
9: it was the very last one of the last.
8: Okay, cool. As somebody who...
9: It was at the Fillmore. It was it wasn't the penultimate, it was the grand finale.
8: Yeah, and as somebody who worked at like every one of your... I had a full-time job at that moment. When I'd work all of your guys' last shows, I'm saying that term loosely.
9: Oh, it was such an honor.
8: It was so fun, yes.
9: I have not been back.
8: It was funny.
9: You know, by the way, we have a podcast.
8: You do have a podcast.
9: Yes. Still Loud with Lori and I.
8: It's the perfect name.
9: Thank you. I came up with it.
8: Really?
9: Oh, yeah.
8: I think, because we were throwing around ideas.
9: We were.
8: I'm trying to remember. I wish we had a list of the ideas.
9: I could find them
8: somewhere. Yeah, well, at some point, the rejected names for your podcast. Okay.
9: A lot of them.
8: Well, there's a lot of takes that our 3 to 6 audience here on the old terrestrial radio haven't heard from Julia. So this first segment the second segment every day of the week, Monday through Friday, because yes, I'm committing you to that, is going to be like, we need Julia's take on this.
9: Is it Hollywood? Hollywood speaking.
8: It's everything.
9: Do you remember how much fun you made it?
8: Do you know how many, you would literally go, you and Lori would go, don't you dare this time. And every time.
9: Hollywood!
8: You guys were
9: speaking!
8: It was always giving like little sister you didn't want in the studio. You'd go, no. And you'd go, hey, Grant, don't turn on her mic for that part. You would try so hard. And Grant's like, I'm not going to do that.
9: I did. And then I'm like, do we have to do it? Because none of us were ever good at it besides
8: Hollywood
9: Lori.
8: Speaking.
9: No one was good but Lori.
8: To this day, I swear I could be like making out with a boy and yell that in his mouth. I get so excited sometimes and go, Hollywood speaking. Ah, yeah. It's so good. Hollywood! It's so good.
9: No, all right.
8: I need your Hollywood speaking on this, but AKA, I want your take on this.
9: Okay.
8: Harry Styles and Zoe Kravitz.
9: All right.
8: Yeah.
9: Wow. I'm done. Next. What's that? I did a lot of research all day. Wow.
2: Well done.
9: All right, so here's the deal.
8: Yeah, tell us.
9: She is a woman that likes to be in a relationship, mm-hmm. Zoe. And I, for the longest time, I confused her with her mother. And I'm like, how is she dating all these younger guys? I mean, I'm like, get it, girl. But she's not her mother.
8: Hey, and but aren't we all, though? Aren't we all becoming our moms? And that's what you were trying to get to, right? With this weird roundabout. We all are becoming our moms.
9: Oh, my gosh.
8: Do you like them? Do you ship them as a couple? Do you like them as a couple?
9: I went and did her relationship timeline.
8: Okay,
9: and
8: yeah.
9: And everyone she was
8: should've
9: with.
8: Should have led with that.
9: So,
8: yeah.
9: All right. So she was with Penn Badgley, remember? Gossip Girl and You. And when he was in his peak, like 2011, 2013, they were together, lived together. Then she's with this George Lewis guy who's in this band, Twin Shadow.
8: Okay.
9: No idea who, but 15 and 16. And they covered Sade's song somewhere, and then they'd sing together and stuff. And she liked the singing with him.
8: I think she loved the singing, probably. Yeah.
9: And that one only lasted a year. Then she's with the guy she marries, and she asked her friends to set her up with someone, and she meets him at a bar because she didn't want to meet it, you know, the normal way, Match, Raya, all those places. And they kind of were drunk and said, let's get married.
8: Fun.
9: And then they get married at Lenny Kravitz's place in back here in the U.S. because he's a Frenchman. And then that just fizzled out. And then in 2021, she's making the movie Ussie Island, which, you know, she's directing, which changed its name to Blink Twice.
8: Blink Twice, yeah, which I saw.
9: Did
8: really
9: you?
8: Good. Yeah.
9: Was it good?
8: Mm-hmm.
9: Okay, never saw that. And she falls in love with Channum.
8: Yeah.
9: And I love Channum. I love me a Channum.
8: You love Channum.
9: I love him. I love him so much.
8: I know, which is like, that's you and Kendall is... To be clear, Channing Tatum, but Channum.
9: Channum. Yeah, Channing Tatum.
8: Yeah.
9: His name's too long. So then...
8: It's like it's almost four syllables.
9: They were engaged 2 years after, so they got engaged in October of 23. And then they, in October of 24, were done. They were done.
8: And he was heartbroken.
9: Heartbroken. But according to her, it was mutual.
8: Yeah, of course she said that.
9: We just both decided we were growing apart. He wrote something on Instagram like a week ago.
8: Yeah, he kind of like went cuckoo bananas when they announced that she was engaged. She was posting like emo songs and like pretty much crying in a mirror, which is like my favorite thing to do.
9: Oh, come on.
8: I love a good emo.
9: Listening to Barbra Streisand.
8: Oh, yeah.
9: Sing it and cry.
8: And just bawl.
9: Papa, don't preach.
8: Yes.
9: Anyway, that's Madonna. That was the wrong
8: one. It was.
9: One.
8: And it's also not a sad song.
9: It isn't, but I'm thinking of her song. What's it? Papa, do you hear me? Papa, can you see
8: me? I feel like...
9: I'm not going to sing. I'm not going to do it. But
8: don't
9: I'm
8: make me sing. Don't know we're stealing.
9: So then they're done. He's devastated.
8: Uh-huh.
9: And then they're done. And so October 24, and then October 24-ish, maybe just a little later... They're spotted together. They went to a fashion show first.
8: Yeah,
9: when a fashion show.
8: When you lay it out like that, I go, it's kind of the perfect mix now. She's had...
9: There's no type.
8: There's no type. That's actually, you're so right.
9: Singer, where he's, actor,
8: but she gets
9: stripper.
8: Like she gets like the singer, but not the two taking myself too serious with Harry Styles. Okay.
9: And so then Harry... You know, was with the movie director
8: Olivia
9: who was
8: Wilde,
9: in the movie.
8: Yeah.
9: It's a movie about a movie you should see in a movie theater.
8: Yeah, that was.
9: What was that stupid show called? That worst movie ever.
8: Mike saw it.
2: Don't Worry, Darling.
9: Yeah, with Olivia Wilde.
2: Yep.
9: And so, but he's been kind of single.
8: Yeah, I think it's a cute couple.
9: He had three of his friends get engaged and married in the past year.
8: And that makes you
9: that
8: feel some sort
9: true.
8: Of way.
9: And he's what, 31?
8: Because like.
9: Isn't he?
8: Yeah, I think, sure.
2: 32.
9: Yeah, that's time.
8: It's time, especially if your friends are getting married, you feel very like, all right, I like that. It prompts you. It does.
9: It kind of makes you start thinking. And so now they're together. They're two sexy, sexy people who seem very on the down low, you know, very aren't real flashy unless they're on stage.
8: Yeah.
9: You know, like.
8: They're not performative off stage.
9: They're not. Thank you. Not like us.
8: I was just going to say that, you and I. We can't take the mask off.
9: Oh, the Broadway. The Broadway we do.
8: And then I want to go.
9: So, but basically, I think they're hot.
8: I think
9: they're hot.
8: First, I'm shocked you did this much homework. I'm so enthralled with this.
9: Listen, I was a professional.
8: Yeah, I remember. You reminded me every day. You told me verbatim.
9: Get it together, Brittany. We're professional.
8: Okay.
9: I can't even believe how we had like 5 seconds before we were coming back on air. And I needed to get my sweater because she turned down the heat and it's cold in here. And she goes, no, you can't. You got to get it the next break. I'm thinking, when did you ever pay attention to the clock before?
8: It's the new,
9: this
8: it's a
9: is
8: new
9: the
8: thing.
9: New
8: I know.
9: You.
8: I said, get. But I go, you'll get it next break.
9: She did.
8: I know.
9: I mean, it's right there.
8: It's first off, I did not turn on the AC, to be clear. So I was not
9: Someone
8: the catalyst
9: what
8: for
9: happened?
8: That. But I will say this. We got a little bit of time. You'll be fine without it. I think you'll be okay.
9: Okay.
8: All right.
9: You just want to see my nice arms.
8: I
9: okay.
8: Do. I mean, I've got
9: I
8: more.
9: I like those two. All right. Yes.
8: Yeah. This was supposed to be a whole segment.
9: Well, I'm ready.
8: What do you want to do first? Or we can do, did you see Wuthering Heights?
9: Yes.
8: Okay. I want you to tell me what was your take on Wuthering Heights?
9: I saw it right away in Bozeman, Montana. My little niece, who's 19, needed to go, and my sister and I go. And I sat there and I thought, this is the most awful, boring movie I've ever seen about two people who are beautiful.
8: Yeah.
9: Beautiful, but who cares? It was so depressing, sad, boring, dark. No real sex. They didn't get it on.
8: Really?
9: They didn't get... I mean, Mike, I know you go to movies.
2: I did not go to that one, no.
9: You
2: were
9: made a wise choice.
2: Thank you. I appreciate that.
9: I was so... And then it doesn't end. And then it's just like bad. I mean, they're hot.
8: Yeah.
9: If you just want to look at a picture of them or watch the trailer. It was the most boring movie.
8: Loop the trailer?
9: Just loop it because they on the big screen...
8: They don't actually have sex?
9: Well, they kind of do, but it's not... It was just so boring and dark, and I hated it.
8: I love this take.
9: I hated it, but I did. I have more.
8: Well, guess what?
9: And that's what we're
8: have.
9: Look at the time.
8: Look at the time. Oh my God, the
9: look
8: clock.
9: Look at how the music just comes right in. You're good.
8: Is this going to be what it's going to be like all week? Just everything. I love you so much. Julia's here all week. We're pumped for good and come back with Mixtape Monday, something Julia for sure didn't have any problem with doing extra work around.
0: Brittany and Kendall.
2: We bring up a scenario that is early on in the dating process, and we all debate whether it is a red flag, a green flag, or a beige flag.
8: The person you are on a date with openly farts and is like, yeah, that felt good. Or I don't know. What do people say when they fart? Yeah, burn one out. I don't know.
2: I don't think they say that.
8: Hey, guys. I'm not AI. Like, if you come, I don't know. What do people say when they fart? Yeah, burn one out. I don't know.
2: I don't think they say that.
8: Hey, guys. I'm not AI. Like, if you come, you can come meet me at the state fair. I swear I'm real.
2: Burned one.

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1: I needed a nap. I like that.
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1: SEAL and Heidi Klum did make beautiful babies.
0: Yeah.
1: Wow. I saw some pictures. I think one of the boys is a model, and I saw him on something last week, and I'm like, wow, are you gorgeous?
0: Yeah. I mean, who would have thought two uggos could make such cute kids? Who would have?
1: Although Heidi's got a little Panay d'Amour going on right now.
0: Heidi's also constantly wearing elaborate outfits where I go, you're doing too much, Heidi.
1: She works a lot at it.
0: She works a lot. It's like nobody needs you to be a slug.
1: Mm-mm. Boy, she works for those Halloween.

0: She works costumes.
1: For those costumes. Okay, we're doing Mixtape Monday.
0: Okay.
1: And I called you today and I said, what do you want to do? And you said tennis is the theme. So
0: I'll tell you why. Okay.
1: I didn't even. Yeah, I assumed it was tennis.
0: Oh, okay.
1: I feel like it's a great reason.
0: All right. Well, Roland Garros, the French Open, starts later this week.
1: Yeah.
0: And they're just, you know, finishing the clay court season. There were big tennis things this weekend. And
1: And we were in a league together.
0: We were. And she played on my team, and we were in a league.
2: Yeah, we break down the ATP Top 50 every single day here. So we're all in on this.
0: Mike,
2: don't you worry.
0: Mike, I'm so glad.
2: Yeah, we're good.
1: You guys try to gang up on me, and we have to talk sports more than we need to.
0: How does the mixtape go, though? What is it?
1: It's almost like we're going to do it, and you're going to experience it, and it's happening right now.
3: Strategically arranging the perfect mix CD for you. Spotify, my girl.
1: Today, I made you a mixtape. Hey, gather around, Julia, because today, we are going to pick songs all around tennis. Remember back in the day when somebody would record a little mixtape for you?
0: All the time.
1: And then eventually we were burning CDs for each other.
0: I did CDs all
1: the time. So this is like that version of it, that we make 9 songs together, and it's this perfect harmony.
0: Was I supposed to pick out 9 songs?
1: You're supposed to pick out 3.
0: Oh, okay.
2: We all got 3. That makes 9 altogether.
1: You're really...
0: I did do my homework. I got to go.
2: The good news is you get to start.
0: Oh, all right. So I don't know if that's good or bad. So
1: just say what song you're doing.
0: All right.
1: And maybe a why if you want. But I'm a little nervous to say why.
2: And then we'll get the why.
0: Okay. Well, first of all, there aren't a lot of songs around tennis.
2: True.
0: That's the first thing I discovered today.
1: You know what's funny? You picked the theme. How dare you come out hot?
0: How did I know? That I didn't, you just said mixtape, we talk about current things, something, blah, blah, blah. And I said, well, tennis is coming up this weekend, but I didn't think and then you come out with the song Hit Me With Your Best Shot by Pat Benatar.
1: Well,
0: didn't pick it.
1: Okay, so the real question is, what did you pick?
0: Okay, this is a deep cut classic because, again, there's not many songs about tennis.
1: You don't say the name of this song.
0: Okay,
1: and the next...
0: Can I Be Your Tennis Ball?
2: Oh, we're going there first. Okay,
0: yeah, sorry.
2: Give me one second.
0: Okay.
2: No, okay.
0: Oh, sorry.
2: No, it's all good.
0: Of course I'm going to jump all over.
2: We'll move it over to that one instead. Here we go.

0: good.
1: I've never heard of this song.
0: Never have I ever.
2: Jamie Foxx did a fun version
1: of
2: the song.
1: Yes, but I couldn't find it.
2: Oh, okay. Gotcha.
0: Julia, I would like to apologize for attacking you so much.
1: Gosh.
0: It was worth it. That long explanation was worth it.
1: Well, I didn't know that this is a staccato show that we have to keep talking quickly and get through it. But the movies, there's no tennis movies, really.
0: No.
1: There was a rom-com called Wimbledon in 2004 with Paul Bettany and Kristen, what's her name? Kristen
0: Dunst.
1: Yes. Have you ever seen it?
0: No.
1: Cutest movie ever.
0: Can I do mine now?
1: Oh, okay. Do I don't get to keep talking? I'm not done yet.
2: It's Mixtape Monday. We'll go until the end of the show. Go
0: ahead, thanks. Thanks for passing it to me.
2: Your serve, Brittany.
1: This is kind of cute, by the way.
0: Thanks. We do it. I'm so glad you're a hardcore listener to the show because we do it every Monday.
1: I have been.
0: So when I was in high school tennis, I wasn't good enough to play. So the teacher would make us go Hit the Wall. Here's Hit the Wall by Gracie Abrams.

0: her new song.
1: Okay, I didn't know the theme, so we all pick a song in the same theme. Mm-hmm. Okay, wow.
2: Yeah, so
1: I'm
2: going to
1: catch on.
2: No,
1: does this happen every day of the week?
0: No, thank God.
2: Just Mondays.
1: Oh, shoot. I'm just getting used to it.
0: Hey, somebody write down. Oh, thank God if you were going to do next week. Monday we have off.
1: I'm ready. I'll come in and do it next week.
0: Cool, yeah, I would love that.
2: Brittany, I put this one in here because I knew you were going to pick it. Then you didn't, and it disappointed me a little bit. There was an episode of 30 Rock where they decided they had to make basically like a Monday Night Football
0: Jenna Maroney,
2: version
0: yeah.
2: of Tennis Night in America.

0: you have no idea. That just scratched every itch in my brain.
1: I assumed you were going to pick it, so that's why I grabbed it. But no, it's all good. We got it. Tennis Night in America.
2: I've never heard that before in my life.
1: From the show 30 Rock.
2: I never watched that. I know it was good.
1: Neither did I. I
2: was parenting. With it.
0: I'm sorry.
2: That's why I blame decades of my life.
0: I know.
2: I was parenting.
0: Even like if I go, have you watched this, Brittany? I'm still parenting
2: my parenting.
0: Kids.
2: I'm parenting.
0: Never,
2: right now,
0: you never stop. You never stop.
2: It's constant.
0: Did you get somebody to pick up the kids from daycare? Because
2: I did.
0: We do end at 6. So just so you know.
1: Where
2: I'll pay
1: next?
2: For the extra care. Okay, me?
1: Yeah.
2: And again, I didn't understand the theme.
0: We got really. That. No, we okay. definitely
2: so
0: got that.
2: So I was looking for upbeat songs about winning.
1: Yeah.
2: Remember the name?
1: Oh, okay.
2: I'm doing everything out of order for him.
1: No, I didn't find... You, I thought you were picking a different one.
2: Let's do Eye of the Tiger.
1: There we go. You couldn't find one that wasn't full of swears. So
2: yes.
1: Yeah, let's do this one instead. Here's Eye of the Tiger.
2: I mean, all these old songs are still the top.
0: They're so good.
2: Winning songs.
0: Tell me that if you wouldn't have played this for me and the girlies while we were like gearing up, we would not have like punched through the wall.
2: Oh, this is the song.
0: I could just see Alex now kicking her, like
2: Alex
0: shutting
2: on our tennis team.
0: I like shutting her own locker, like as we're in her matching little set.
2: We had a fun team. That was so fun. You have no idea.
0: So good.
1: All right,
2: everyone knows it. We can move on.
1: It's Survivor.
0: Okay, sometimes in the middle of a game, you're just too high adrenaline, things aren't going well, and you just gotta shake it out by Florence and the Machines. Especially if you're playing doubles with Julia.
2: And she would take every ball, even if it wasn't to her or near her. You were a doubles ball hog.
0: Ah, agreed. That's why I was better at singles.
2: I know. Well, we had fun singles.
0: So shake
2: it. Have you played it all?
0: No, not in a long time.
2: You need to play.
0: Agreed.
2: Uh-huh. Okay.
0: To this mix.
2: Yes. Mike is making a mixtape as we speak.
0: As we speak.
1: I am. Mixtape Monday today is all about tennis, and that's what we're rolling through today. The number one U.S. male tennis player in the world right now is, as Brittany knows very well, Ben Shelton.
0: Mm.
1: Clearly, he doesn't sing, but this B. Shelton does. Here's Blake.

0: would be you.
1: I don't know if he's any good at tennis, but again, Ben Shelton, the number one U.S.
2: He is.
1: Player. So with that, we go back over to you, Julie. What's next? We got one final round.
2: Oh, okay.
1: We're going to get through.
2: All right.
1: The first one you gave me was a group of...
2: Yeah.
1: Yeah, we're going to go that route?
2: Yeah,
1: okay,
2: sure.
1: Sounds good.
2: I can't remember.
3: This is Destiny's Child.
2: Thank you.
1: Yes.
3: Survivor.
1: Survivor.
3: And you picked it because...
2: I'm a survivor.
3: You're a survivor. Yes.
2: I've made it through the first half an hour in the BK show.
3: Yeah, we usually kick people out by then.
2: How
3: so you're right.
2: You?
3: She is a survivor.
2: This is a good song, though.
3: Such a good song.
2: To get motivated, too.
3: And then you're still holding on by love and like a deuce moment.
2: Oh.
3: And you just go.
2: And another one. And
3: 40,
2: another deuce. And
3: 40.
2: Another deuce.
3: Okay. Well, sometimes my biggest problem is I have to be a little softer. And I have to remind myself to be delicate.
2: Is
3: it cool that I said all it?
2: Is it too soon to do this? Is there ever a mixtape without a Taylor Swift song?
3: Why would I
1: never.
3: Let it?
2: I know.
1: There's
2: I believe
1: never
2: it.
1: Been.
2: No, I believe it. Thank you.
3: Some things never change, Julia.
2: I like it.
3: All right, Mike, give us your last one.
1: Here's the final one. Way back in her Royals era, Lorde had a song called Tennis Court.
3: Mm.
1: It was good on itself. Okay, no, it was actually a pretty bad song. Then this group named Flume went ahead and did the EDM remix of it, and it got a lot better. Here is Tennis Court from Lorde.
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2: Where talk is fun.
3: You are so sweet. You saw that I was freaking out and you knew that I needed a good laugh. 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
0: Headed out?
13: MnDOT reminds you to please look for vehicles in all lanes of traffic when crossing the road. 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
2: 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Where talk is fun. My Talk 107.1. Everything entertainment.
1: Welcome back to the BK show. We've got Julia in for Kendall and Mike, our producer. And Julia, we need Julia's take on this because there's a lot of things that have gone down. You've been on our, the 3 to 6 show.
17: I have.
1: For about 2 years.
17: I know.
1: So my talkers need to know, especially this was such a conversation to have when Bennifer 2.0 ended, because we all experienced with you and Lori when Bennifer 1.0 ended.
17: We did. And then we experienced when 2.0 started.
1: Mm-hmm. And we were excited. I remember because I filled in a lot and you and I were very excited.
17: Well, because they're so pretty together. They were pretty together. And I was just kind of happy that maybe he found someone, and same with her, because, you know,
1: I don't know why we really drank the Kool-Aid that this would work this time.
17: I have no idea.
1: I don't know why because either. I look back and go, it seems so obvious that it wasn't going to work.
17: Right. It's the same thing. The same reason they broke up the first time is she likes to be in the media. It's just who she is. She's multifaceted. She's a singer. She's an actor. She's a producer. She was doing all this stuff. And the paparazzi was always there. And he hates the paparazzi.
1: So do you think there's a part of her that was like kind of testing the waters even more so when she started doing like the documentary? It was like, all right, if you love me, how much do you love me?
17: No.
1: No.
17: I don't think anyone would think that because it cost her so much money. I think she just had this drive to tell her story so bad. Everyone, her manager, everyone around her said, don't do it, don't do it. And she needed to express it out loud.
1: But like, if we both know that he's not great in the meet, like he doesn't want to be out and about, he doesn't want to be public, you would think, like, she would kind of have an idea that that's not something he'd want to be involved in.
17: Well, remember first she started with the visual album.
1: Mm-hmm.
17: And that was the first thing, and which was cool. I mean, she had some cool dances, and that was paid for and sponsored. But she just really wanted to follow up of this is me then or this is me now.
1: Yes.
17: And it's like, you know, when you get an idea in your head and it's just in a loop and you can't let it go and you can't let it go.
1: No,
17: And everyone said no to her. And I'm sure Ben was one of these people that said no because she financed it. And then he was on it a little bit. I was, I thought the order of how the things came out was wrong. I thought if she would have come out with that documentary first and then the album would have come out, it would have suited her better.
1: You think that would have gone? Okay.
17: I think the album sales would have been a little better because in that documentary, they still liked each other.
1: Yeah.
17: He was in it. He said, I admire her. She's got such a work ethic, blah, blah, blah. But I just think that was just, no one needs that much attention.
1: No.
17: Ever.
1: And also,
17: and you saw him, I just want to say one more thing. During COVID and downtime when he was with Ana de Armas, you know, walking the dog every day during COVID, I think he wanted to keep in touch a little bit with paparazzi, but hates the paparazzi at the same time.
1: Yeah, I don't think, I mean, the way that I view that is by no means is he calling the paparazzi because his photos are all like receiving DoorDash. On like a walk where he looks like he's wearing the clothes like Adam Sandler would normally be wearing.
17: Yes.
1: And like, I think he's also somebody that is okay with being miserable because I think he probably would have stayed with LoJ for a while and gone, this is like how I'm going to be. Because I think he just lets breakups kind of happen to him. I think he lets women just kind of happen to him. That seems like his vibe. Like there's a reason he likes strong women.
17: Right. I don't know if that's his vibe. I think he got out. I mean, they bought a $61 million home together. They had no prenup. He's basically given it to her to be rid. I think that he basically thought, I'm so attracted to this woman. She's so hot. You know, they do the hard launch of themselves on the boat from a video that was 20 years earlier or whatever.
1: Yeah.
17: And I think he just was like, I can't do this. I can't do this like attention. I can't have the cameras around me this much. That's not. I'm a guy from Boston.
3: He's just a, which is nail the accent. Right. I don't know what that was.
17: I don't know.
3: Were you heartbroken when they broke up, or were you like, yeah, that makes sense? I feel like logic left our brains because you, me, and Lori literally thought this is forever.
17: I was excited for him, but when there was too much attention.
3: Yeah.
17: Who could handle that? Would you ever want that much attention on you and your kid when you walk into school every day? I know you would.
3: Would I? Would Brittany you want Hagen?
17: It?
3: Yes.
17: Would you want it walking go-go to and from work and everything? No one wants that.
3: No, I would. I like to, yeah, I turn off.
17: Yeah.
3: And you would think that, and also like when you have something special, like, I don't know. I don't want to say it's her though, because a part of me thinks it's mostly him.
17: Okay, I will say.
3: I think they both were delusional about who they thought they were and who they thought the other person was.
17: That's fair. Yeah. I'm not going to ever blame one person because it takes two people to do everything, to ruin it, to be great, everything. But I do think she fundamentally forgot how much he hated media.
3: And I think attention. He must have too.
17: That's what I'm saying. I think he forgot and was just in awe. I mean, she's gorgeous and she's talented and their kids were so into each other, you know. I just think.
3: Okay, quick one.
17: I'm glad they ended it before doing. I mean, why not get out if you know it's wrong and that's wrong? They tried it again and it was wrong.
3: Okay, quick one because we have 40 seconds. Oh. Katy Perry and Blue Origin backlash.
17: Why now? This happened over a year ago. Who cares?
3: I was just asking you because that's the whole segment.
17: Oh, I'm sorry. That's right. Mike is laughing. Okay. I never understood her being there.
3: Do you think the backlash was warranted is the real question.
17: No.
3: Yeah.
17: No. Why didn't Gail King get the backlash?
3: She kind of did. Not as badly. Like nobody gets it as bad as Katy Perry.
17: People pick on her.
3: Totally.
17: And she called herself, a human pinata in the media.
3: Yeah.
17: She just, people like to hate on her.
3: I know.
17: It was just sad, but she shouldn't have gotten so much. She was invited. I got invited to do that. I don't know that I would.
3: I don't know if I would do much different than her. I probably would literally do heart signs and take Instagram photos too.
17: I don't.
3: You're in space. I don't know.
17: I think it was unwarranted.
3: Was I supposed to do like experiments up there?
17: Right.
3: You want me to like?
17: I'm not a scientist. I'm a singer.
3: Shocking.
17: Mm-hmm.
3: Thanks, Julia. When we get back, oh my God, there is more coming out from the Hollywood toxic mom drama.
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2: 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Everything entertainment. She
1: took my hand. Welcome back to the BK Show with Julia.
17: And Mike.
1: And Mike Ganger. Okay. I don't know how closely you've been following this, so I'm going to lay it out for you. There was a time where Ashley Tisdale initially posted a TikTok that was like some sort of, it was like a trend where you go, yeah, when your Hollywood viral, your Hollywood mom group like rejects you or something, like wham, wham, wham. Mm-hmm. So much so, I always want to say this, the New York Times did the write-up, but it was...
17: She wrote an essay to... Who?
1: Well, they actually saw the TikTok.
17: Okay.
1: And it was either
17: Breaking,
1: the Times...
17: It was in The Cut.
1: The Cut? Okay.
17: Which is part of the New York Times.
1: Yeah. And so the cut wrote was like, we want you to write up a whole essay on it.
17: Breaking up with my toxic mom group.
1: That's what it was. Yep. So again, a viral TikTok went to a place of, well, we want you to write an essay on it. So she didn't name any names. Didn't take long for the internet to go to a place of, we know exactly who this is. Mm-hmm. And it included Mandy Moore, Hilary Duff, Meghan Trainor, mm-hmm. like a real A-list of groups mm-hmm. of women.
17: Of the same age.
1: Yep. Yeah, exactly.
17: That came up together. Yep.
1: Now, we've had a little bit of Hilary Duff and her husband kind of respond. We've had Meghan Trainor's husband respond. Meghan Trainor's literally like, I don't even know what's going on. I'm not the default parent.
17: I so appreciate her for that.
1: I do too.
17: Just claim, what story?
1: She goes, I haven't done pickup in a long time. Like, I am touring. My husband's in charge of all mm-hmm. of that. I'm like, love for you. Well, finally, Mandy Moore, literally yesterday, spoke up, and we got a clip of her talking about it. You want to hear it? Okay.
17: Of course I do.
1: Here's Mandy Moore on Radio Andy.
0: He has sort of mentioned this, too. It's like, we both have grown up in this business and had people dissect who we are and the choices we make and all of that, but this was something altogether different and decidedly, like, way more upsetting. You know what I mean? Because it just like cuts to the core of, I think the most important thing in my life is being a kind person and like that legacy of kindness, and anyone even insinuating that that might not be the case. And with the company that I choose to keep is like, is very upsetting. So I'd say that was the biggest takeaway, was sort of the shock of like, wow, I'm someone who is really scared by confrontation, but also when it's important, like I am a huge proponent in like having a conversation if my feelings are hurt or there's something I need to get off my chest. Absolutely.
3: Face to face.
0: You know, mm-hmm. it's not always like the most comfortable of situations, but so I think that's where I sort of differed in feeling like I wouldn't have handled the situation this way.
17: Either would I.
1: Yeah.
17: Either would I. I think she was okay. If you have a problem with someone, you pick up the phone.
1: Yeah.
17: You don't write a TikTok about it.
1: Yeah.
17: You don't. There must have been other stuff going on with her that she, when someone would reach out to you and have you write an essay about your toxic mom group, when there's too many pictures of them together, they know too much about each other. Why would anyone ever do that?
1: It literally,
17: I can't think of one reason.
1: It boggles the brain. I also go, it's so funny because it doesn't take that long to find yourself going from a place of like, what's my part in this? Especially in mom groups. I can't stress enough mm-hmm. how many times I want to feel insecure. Like dance, go-go's in dance.
17: Okay.
1: And I don't, you know this, I can't do a slick back in my own hair. I can't do a slick back dancing bun in her hair. So I feel a lot of times really insecure. And there's moments I'm like, oh, all the other dance moms hate me because of whatever. And I go, what? They've always been so delightful. But like
17: right.
1: your insecurities start kind of whatever. All the dance moms and all the dance dads have been amazing to me.
17: Of course.
1: And in fact, she just had pictures. Go-Go just had pictures. And a lady helped me try twisting her hair. I didn't know how to do it either. Like, but if I was feeling insecure in some sort of way, I would find myself kind of isolating, pushing away and being like, why don't I get invited to the dance? Like, it's so easy. The mom weirdness in there. Because these are not your chosen friends. These are people that you're around because your kids do either the same activity or in the same school.
17: I feel like this group was chosen.
1: No, but it wasn't.
17: What was their level? Were their kids all in dance together?
1: No, they're all in school together.
17: Okay, so well, they're the rich kids who all go to the same school. They're all Hollywood's kids.
1: Yeah, but I just mean like there's something about that dynamic of like, because of the age group, you find yourself with these people, right? They're not always the people you've chosen to be around.
17: Of course. All right, I get that.
1: Yeah. And so it's kind of funny where it's like really easy to feel insecure, especially when you're Ashley Tisdale and you're like, these celebrities. Like,
17: I haven't done anything since High School Musicals. Is that what you're saying?
1: Well, I'm going to say is like if she went to school here, if she was a mom here, we'd be like, there is that Hollywood Ashley Tisdale. But unfortunately, she's a small fish in a giant pond.
17: I don't care. She's an adult.
1: No, I'm saying like that would be the root of an insecurity.
17: Okay, yes, and I get where you're going with insecurity. I've been insecure. I'm insecure right now being on with the great Brittany again. But I think you have to be mature enough to realize she's a public figure. She's been dissed in media her entire life. That she would even say in anything in public is just stupid.
1: No, it's No, that's what I'm saying is like I was tapping into the idea of like being aware of that insecurity when you're going into a thing of like, hey, is this me? Is this me? Am I the one who's bringing this weird energy? Because it seems like everybody here is just working really hard to be with their, you know, I don't foresee these people who are doing so many things with their kids secretly plotting against Ashley Tisdale.
17: I don't think it was there at all. I know people grow apart. It's just what happens. Yeah. Schedules happen. Also, where you live in LA is important.
1: Yeah, because the drive. The driving. Yeah.
17: But again, as an adult, this is where I'm grateful when I grew up because we didn't have this phone thing. We didn't have ways to express all of our out loud feelings besides screaming at in our house or something.
1: Yeah.
17: I'm so grateful because there are times when you're feeling low, but I would never publicly. I think the worst thing we ever did was drunk emailing, drilling. I mean, that was like, because we didn't have it to one person, you know, unless you hit reply all in your company or something.
1: Yeah, which.
17: But it, you know, I feel for her.
1: Ashley or Mandy Moore?
17: I feel for kind of both of them because, like you say, Ashley must have been in such a place of pain and
1: but
17: insecurity.
1: But I think Ashley should have, like, known.
17: She should have known.
1: Brought her own. Like, that's why I'm like, it seems very obvious because, like, I have these moments of, like, oh, people don't like me. And I go, wait, it seems so obvious as an adult that you can tap into that insecurity and go, or, like, be aware of that insecurity and, like, is this a me thing? It feels like a me thing. Like, it would be so obvious, I think, to Ashley Tisdale to look around and go, I feel like this is a me thing. But she did it. She went out to a place of it's everybody else, including like a lot of people.
17: A lot of people. And then not to follow it up with a retraction or an apology or calling Mandy Moore or calling these women. Everything about it, either she was drunk or something was up. I mean, it's just not normal behavior.
1: And it'd be one thing, too, is like I posted that TikTok, I'm embarrassed. She went to a place of the cut reaching out to her, writing an essay. Like, that's a 1 week or 2 week endeavor. I don't know. I think she really thought we were all going to be like, we've all been there, the mean girls. But it didn't hit like the way she thought it was going to hit.
17: She was the mean girl.
1: Yeah.
17: The mean girl. And I'm just thinking, growing up in that environment of knowing how bad things can turn on you.
1: Yeah.
17: She just wasn't thinking.
1: No,
17: so this is why I feel bad for her.
1: Ashley Tisdale,
17: after the thought, she's probably so embarrassed. How do you recover? You know,
1: your kids are going to obviously feel like
17: everyone's pissed at you that you outed them on something that they didn't even probably do. You just look like a fool. And I feel uncomfortable for her in that position.
1: I feel uncomfortable for her in that position. I also go, as a human, if these people are saying, I wish you would have reached out, now is the time to do it. If they haven't already changed schools. Like, there's a world where she did this and then had to, like,
17: leave everyone because she's so mortified and embarrassed.
1: Or maybe she's not. I don't know. Because she kind of doubled down and started hanging out with Hillary Duff's sister.
10: Haley.
17: I know, that whole thing. Okay.
1: Who they're not in talking terms, Hillary or Haley.
17: No. Yeah,
10: she absolutely doubled down by hanging out with Haley as much as she did, including with her kids and stuff. So Ashley did not feel like she did anything wrong.
1: You're right.
17: It's perplexing.
1: It's perplexing.
17: I'm perplexed by the situation. And I do have empathy for her, though, at the end of the day, because something terribly wrong must have been going on that day.
1: I feel like
17: for 2 weeks.
1: It's so now with my adult brain, I can look back at times in my life where I think I've been bullied and see their side of it.
17: All right, explain that.
1: Because, like, even where I go, oh, these people weren't talking to me on a bus, or there was, like, a wham-wham moment. I don't have a lot of them.
17: Yep.
1: Because I moved around a lot, so I'm really good at, like, getting in there. Like, you will be my friend. But you go, oh, like, these were also just kids on a bus, or I don't know, I'm just using that scenario. It's really easy to, like, rewrite it in your head and go, actually, like, everybody is barely surviving all the time always.
17: And you have to think like that. And like when someone's mean to you somewhere or something, you kind of have to think, I don't know what just happened to them.
1: Yeah.
17: It's not about me.
1: It's not about me. And
17: it's not about
1: me
17: at all. And you have to pause.
1: Yeah.
17: She just forgot her pause button.
1: She forgot her pause button.
17: Like, and I just feel so uncomfortable for her.
1: I know. I agree.
17: It's hard to that's a hard one to recover because it doesn't seem like she tried.
1: I really want to get your take on this. When we get back, Meryl Streep and Martin Short. I know we want them to be, but are they a real couple? We're going to find out from Julia next.
17: I just talked to them.
1: I know.
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34: ABC News, I'm Brian Clark. New hints of progress towards a deal to end the war between the U.S. and Iran. Secretary of State Marco Rubio, speaking in India, said,
35: I do think there's some good news on that front, but not final news on that front. But perhaps a little bit later today we'll have more to say. But you know, some progress has been made. I don't want to downplay that, but I also want to caveat it by saying we still have some work to do. We'll see.
34: The Secret Service says a 21-year-old man opened fire near a White House security checkpoint on Saturday and was shot by officers and killed. President Trump was in the Oval Office at the time. He was not hurt. Today's one of auto racing's biggest days of the year, the Indy 500, then NASCAR's Coca-Cola 600. This year's festivities marred by the sudden death of NASCAR star Kyle Busch. And the 41-year-old's family said Saturday in a statement he died after severe pneumonia progressed into sepsis, which resulted in rapid and overwhelming complications. This is ABC News.
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4: 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Everything entertainment.
1: Shakira. Oh, baby, when you talk like that.
17: Can I interrupt you for a second?
1: Because, I assume so.
17: Okay. She was cleared finally of her tax evasion in Spain today or yesterday, because they were day ahead. But, I mean.
1: Oh, she ended up getting. She got a big old chunk of money, I know, as well.
17: Probably because they've been after her for so long and she didn't do anything wrong.
1: Your tax.
17: I like her. I like her a lot. I don't know anything about her, but she can dance.
1: Reimbursed $64 million.
17: That's so awesome because they were after her for so long.
1: Yeah.
17: That's awesome.
1: I said there was never any fraud. Okay, we're going to play red flag on the
17: date. Okay.
1: Okay. We gather around. We give a scenario.
17: Okay.
1: And then we decide if that's, you get to decide and I get to decide. We each have our own opinion. Okay. If it's a red flag, a green flag, or a beige flag, which means like, I think it's a great person to date. Red flag's like, definitely stop. Beige flag is like, I need to know more, or like it could go either way.
17: Okay.
1: So.
17: Do you play this every Tuesday?
1: Fun fact, we play it every Tuesday.
17: Okay. I'm just catching up.
1: I know. I can't wait for you to become a listener.
17: I am a listener.
1: Can't wait.
17: Yeah.
1: Still loud.
17: Do you listen to my podcast?
1: All the time, doll. You guys never play red flag on the date. Not even on Tuesdays.
17: I think you stole this idea from us.
1: Probably.
17: Okay, tell me.
1: Okay, Mike.
10: All right, let's get it going. Again, you two decide, and then if there is any discrepancy.
17: So does one of us go first?
10: Yep, one of you go first. We'll let you go first. You're our guest today. We're going to let you go first. Okay. And you just let us know if you're going to date somebody early on in this process, and you find out pretty quickly on these dates that they only wear workout clothes. Not into fashion. They're not that. They're only rocking those workout
17: outfits. So define workout, because athleisure on men is very attractive.
10: There you go. That's all you get to define it. So
17: because a good pair of golf pants, a nice pair of shoes, you know, athleisure, I'm all in.
10: Okay, so that would be for you a green flag.
17: Yeah, because what other clothes are there to wear?
10: Brittany?
1: Also agree. That I have no problem, and I don't care if I have to dress up and you're dressed down. If you're only wearing workout clothes, yeah, it's kind of hot. It's kind of hot. I'm not a sweatpants girly. I know a lot of people are.
17: That is not what I'm talking about.
1: I know, but like, I'm just telling you, that's a whole genre that women love is the gray sweatpants. Not usually my thing.
17: Nope.
1: Mostly because I always feel like...
17: My dad wore them.
1: Is that it? I also am traumatized by your dad wearing them.
17: He wore them, and they had to gather at the ankle, you know. And yeah, I have a problem with Zumbas for my dad in those.
1: Zubas. Yeah. I was like, your dad is
17: Zumba. I'm a Zumba girl.
1: You know what? Because athletic clothes right now is so chic. Like, I think the men's, especially men's, and women's, but like the all black look. I think it's a green flag.
17: Okay, and I'm even going to go one step further on this.
1: Okay.
17: I know I'm probably breaking all the rules,
1: of course. No, I mean, I'm just shocked you're playing the game.
17: Okay, so I just went on that trip for a long time, and I was having a hard time finding thick enough pants because the weather, I just didn't know what it was going to be, and I needed to wear them a lot. And I bought men's golf pants.
1: Wow.
17: And I had them hemmed. And men's pants, they have an extra zipper in the back pocket where you put your golf ball. I never knew. And then I also bought a men's shirt because it doesn't wrinkle. It's breathable. It was wicking proof. And I like to tie up my shirts in a knot because I'm so short, nothing ever.
1: I don't think it's wicking proof.
17: Well, wick proof. Yeah. Or what do you call it?
1: Wicking. I think you want it to wick away sweat.
17: Yeah. Yeah. It does.
10: Yeah, we got. I know what you mean.
17: And it's so comfortable. I got so many compliments.
1: But I'm shocked at this because I buy men's stuff sometimes because I have a long torso.
17: Right.
1: Did that come into play at all?
17: I tie them up. I tie.
1: What does that mean?
17: It means I tie it at my belly.
1: Okay.
17: You know, like the bottom of my shirt, I do it in a tie.
1: And then, like, tuck it in or just, like...
17: No, I just leave it out.
1: You rock that tie.
17: I totally do it. I have a tucked-in shirt underneath. But I really... But the way you can tell, and because my friend said, I get so many compliments on this men's shirt. I'm dead serious. And my golf fans.
1: This is a hot take.
17: I'm telling you.
1: This is a hot tip.
17: My friend, I said it's a men's shirt. And she goes, oh, I can tell because the buttons are on the wrong side.
1: The buttons, yeah.
17: But who's going
1: to
17: notice
1: that? Happened to, on The Office. It happened to Michael Scott. He was accidentally wearing a woman's suit.
17: Okay, that's funny.
1: Yeah.
10: Looked good on them, though.
1: It did look good.
10: You got that first one. It was a green flag for both of you. Wearing workout clothes only, definitely a green flag. Let's see how this next one goes. Brittany's going to start it this time around. This individual, you realize very early on in the dating process, because you're meeting for, you know, coffee, you're meeting for meals, you're meeting to go for a walk. They are 30 minutes early for absolutely everything.
1: Mm.
10: 30 minutes early. I want to be very clear. 30.
1: Probably like 30 or more.
10: 30 or more. Half hour early for everything.
1: This is haunted energy. This is uncomfortable. I'm already neurotic about being on time. The idea of being 30 minutes early somewhere, I already go, I know it's rude. If we're showing up at somebody's house to be 30 minutes early, if I had somebody chomping at my heels, because I am that person who's like, we need to get out of the house now. And then somebody was doing that 30 minutes prior to us getting out. No. Red flag.
17: You blew it up so much better than I would have because I thought, how do I even know he's 30 minutes early for our first date?
10: This is a good point.
17: Because it was a first date and I'm like, he was excited to meet me. Damn. I mean, that's how I totally took that differently than what you did.
1: You know, maybe it's a green flag for you.
17: I didn't blow it out. I hate late people.
1: I do too.
17: Because I think it's rude.
1: I shouldn't say I hate late
17: people. I don't
1: people.
17: Hate it. I there's circumstances.
1: Right. And I think just, like most of the time I don't mind. When
17: I like to
1: late,
17: be on time.
1: Which is weird because you haven't been this week.
17: I know. They close to 80. I've only been like 2 minutes late today.
1: Yeah.
17: I mean, I text you every day. Yeah, I'm like, I'm going to be a little, I'm sorry. They close 280 to get here is
10: bad,
17: not easy.
10: Bad week for you.
1: No, you're fine. It's just one of those things that's like most of the time I don't mind when people are late, but there are times where I'm like, it drives me nuts.
17: Like, for example, Dorit on Real Housewives of Beverly
1: awful.
17: Hills.
1: That's awful. She's awful.
17: She's awful.
1: Yeah, no, she's a
17: and
1: literal.
17: She doesn't even own it.
1: No, she goes, she's like, whatever. Wait for me.
17: Oh, I can't stand her.
1: I know. Like, leave.
17: She
1: I would leave her. I would, every time they're waiting in that Sprinter van and there's like five girls waiting on her.
17: On a charter jet.
1: And you go, leave. I want people to leave her. I want her to be sitting at the runway crying.
17: I do too.
1: Isn't
17: Why
1: that weird?
17: We
1: What's wrong
17: that?
1: With us?
17: No, because we're sick of her.
1: I know.
17: We're sick of her this season. But the 30 minutes early.
1: Imagine in your relationship if Jeff was like, every time you're going somewhere, wanted to be 30
17: minutes
1: early.
17: Well, he is more ready than I am because
1: I'm not shocked.
17: I always need one last thing.
1: Yeah. And the thing is, you're actually a punctual person.
17: I am.
1: But I would say, like, could you imagine if Jeff was saying we need to get there 30 minutes prior?
17: I wouldn't let him.
1: So it's a red flag?
17: Okay. It's not a huge red flag. It's not
1: like a beige flag for you.
17: Yeah, it's more beige.
1: Okay.
10: Okay.
1: All right, Mike, you have to be a decider.
10: I am going to say it's a red flag. I am absolutely it's not that hard to be. I mean, unless there's a long distance you're traveling and there's a traffic situation or whatever. The fact that you have to be 30 minutes early is extreme. Be 5 minutes early. Be 10 minutes early.
1: Yeah.
10: I am absolutely an early person. If you're 10 minutes early, you're on time. If you're on time, you're late. Like, that's great. I love that mentality. 30 minutes is way too much.
1: I'm the person.
17: I want you to reread the question.
1: I am the person, too. Like, I can't stress enough how many times I go to a party and somebody will be like, I didn't see you. And I'm like, because I was the first one there, stayed for 2 hours and left. And I get that everybody wants to be, like, late.
17: At least 10 minutes late is, like, the perfect time to show up.
1: Yeah, but I want to be... I don't, because I'm like going to bed early. Like I, that's
17: I understand. I totally can relate.
1: I don't know how many times someone was like, "You weren't at the party." I'm like, "No, I was at the first half of it."
17: I was there when it started.
1: I was there when it started, and I understand that's not like the cool part of the party. But
17: I'm with you.
1: Yeah, they sneak out.
17: I like to be home early.
1: Hey, congratulations! You played Red Flag on the date, and you did it well.
17: Did I?
1: No.
17: No, you guys disagreed with me.
1: No, just kidding. No, you did it well.
17: Actually, I kind of like that. I like that game.
1: Oh, cool.
17: Yeah.
1: That's a show. We do that every Tuesday. Come back.
0: Brittany and Kendall.
3: To celebrate Apple Martin's birthday, we're talking about some other just terrible names that celebrities have come up with. How about Frank Zappa and Gail Zappa? Their three children are Moon Unit, Dweezil, and Diva Muffin.
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6: Diva Muffin.
1: That's a hamster's name. What's your hamster's name? Diva Muffin.
6: And that works.
1: It works great. It plays great.
3: What's the one next to it? Dweezil.
6: Dweezil.
3: And don't mind Moon Unit.
1: Moon Unit. You still there? Moon Unit. Oh, no. Moon Unit's not moving.
0: 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My Talk 107.1. 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
14: All right. Welcome back to the BK show. Kendall's on maternity leave, just yelling at us to watch off campus.
15: Good yell, Kendall. Good yell.
14: She's screaming at me to watch off campus.
15: She's and got I finally good taste.
14: I called her today because I wanted her to hear she was right from my voice. But she didn't answer.
15: She's parenting.
14: She's too busy on vacation.
15: Gosh.
16: On vacation.
15: How many months off does she get for vacation?
14: So many.
15: Jeez.
14: She's going to be so tan.
15: She is.
16: Can't wait to see his first birthday pictures. Because that's coming up here in like a week, right?
15: You know, seriously, I was just in Scandinavia.
16: Yeah.
15: And you wouldn't believe the men in the families with babies out all

0: Sure.
1: Long in the parks and everything. I mean, because they get a year off.
2: I love that, though.
1: It was so cool.
2: I'm glad Kendall doesn't get a year off, personally. Because I think we are, like, going, wow, it's only been a month. Okay. You know, she does. I don't admit this. She does help at the show.
1: Of course
2: she's
1: she
2: helpful.
1: Does.
2: She's very helpful.
3: Do you two want to play a game?
2: Yes.
1: Please, please.
3: Let's play a game now. I don't know. I know you're a huge listener, Julia. So you're aware that on Wednesdays we've been playing Mind the Gap.
1: Love it.
3: Now, what this game is it's great because we've had a producer. We've covered all the generations. We've had a producer that's a Gen Zer. We've had Leah on the boards, Gen X. We've got Brittany and I, millennials. We've had an opportunity to play and go through all the different generations.
1: And what are you calling me?
2: He's not looking at you when he was saying
3: I didn't say anything.
1: Well
2: what generation are you?
3: What generation are you?
1: Unfortunately, I am at the very, well, I think I'm still a boomer. I know when I was born in 1963, but there's a next one that's next.
3: Yeah. Yeah.
1: That I'm supposed to be in some days.
3: It's pretty close. Yeah, yeah,
1: it's
3: yeah.
1: close.
3: It's
1: I'm
3: close.
1: On the cusp.
3: And yet,
1: and the boomer lasts for, you know, 20 years.
3: I know it does. That's what I'm saying.
1: It's huge.
3: But by definition, so how this game works is I'm going to read a question.
1: I'm okay being that.
3: That would fall into, thank you. You notice I've never said it yet. It was you who said it.
1: I really don't care. I'll tell my,
3: I appreciate
1: I really
3: that. That's
1: great. Have never had really big feelings. It's just weird that real boomers who are so much older than me are,
3: this is true.
1: Are
3: yeah,
1: boomers
3: yeah.
1: with me.
3: Mm-hmm. So
1: okay,
3: I'm gonna read
2: annoyed. I was annoyed that Steve was also a millennial. That's how offended
3: yeah,
2: I got.
3: She got real offended.
1: Wow.
2: He's like five kids.
3: So well, I'm going to read you.
1: Apparently, he does something at home.
2: Gross.
3: So, Julia, you're going to get the questions that are for a millennial. Brittany, you're going to get the questions that are for that older generation. And we're going to keep on rolling.
1: No, it's older.
3: No, I'm just saying boomer. Okay, there you go. I said it. All right, are you guys ready? That's how it works. If
1: yep,
3: you get the question perfect. That was not of your generation, you get 2 points. It's pretty simple. The questions get easier, or a little bit harder as we go. Brittany,
1: okay.
3: We're going to start with you.
2: Okay.
3: So you don't answer this, Julia, unless Brittany
1: perfect.
3: Gets it wrong.
1: I understand.
3: Studio audience, please don't answer this as well. We get to make fun of Brittany if she doesn't know. This psychedelic rock band had a breakthrough hit in 1967 with Light My Fire.
2: Baby, you can light my fire.
3: The this band.
2: Is, I know. I'm just thinking out loud.
3: I'm just reinstating it for the people who are listening.
2: Rolling Stone, The Doors. Is it the Rolling Stones or The Doors? I don't know which ones. I'm going to say Rolling Stones.
1: Nope. It's the
3: it
1: Doors.
3: Is incorrect. What did you say?
1: The Doors.
3: It is The Doors. Julia
2: I
3: gets the point.
2: I couldn't decide between the two.
1: And really, I was at that concert.
3: Oh, wow.
2: Whoa.
1: I was five.
3: You're just going to say, you just gave us a date. So, all yeah. right. So we
2: Your
3: go.
2: Mom should have cared where you were at.
1: My parents let me go. I was a child actress.
3: So it's that easy. First point is headed to Julia because she did get that question right in her generation. Now, Julia,
2: wow.
3: you get this question right. You're going to get 2 points because
1: wow.
3: it's the millennial question.
1: I won't get it.
3: Here we go.
2: I don't know. You were working at this time.
3: The Coen brothers film
1: yep.
3: Fargo
1: yep.
3: contained an iconic scene where one of the inept murderers disposed of his buddy's body using this device.
1: Wood chipper.
3: Wood chipper
1: Woodchopper,
3: is correct.
1: Chipper.
3: 2 points going your way.
2: See, there you go.
1: You would have known that.
3: It's a three.
2: Yeah, but you're that's my that was
3: but
2: my
3: that's
2: generation.
3: Generation
1: oh my
3: question. So
1: See,
3: that's why.
1: I'm a millennial.
2: Are you also keeping score? You don't trust him?
3: It is a 3-0 advantage for Julia. We go over to you, Brittany, again.
2: How,
1: I, how is it 3?
2: Because you got two
3: you
2: for
3: got
2: that.
3: You got one
2: just
3: for
2: don't...
3: the first one and
1: oh,
3: two for
1: all right.
3: this one.
1: Who cares?
2: Yeah,
3: all
2: I don't
3: good.
2: Know why you think you should keep score because you're not too
1: I'm a gamer.
2: Right.
3: Brittany, your question.
2: Yeah.
3: Again, this is of the baby boomer variety as we were playing Mind the Gap today. Who directed the movies Lifeboat, Notorious, and Rebecca?
2: I've never heard of any of these movies. So we're going to go with Spielberg.
3: You're going to go with Spielberg. That is incorrect. Julia, who directed Lifeboat, Notorious, and Rebecca?
1: I'm just going to say Alfred Hitchcock because he's the only director I know back then.
3: That's exactly
1: is
3: right.
1: It?
3: Alfred
2: That's
3: Hitchcock.
2: Makes
3: yes.
2: way more sense.
3: It does make a lot of sense. Another
1: That's
3: point
1: the only one I know.
3: I know. I know.
2: You're doing good.
3: You're doing amazing.
1: And Minnelli.
3: You're doing amazing, okay. sweetie. Sorry, it's too far away for me to
2: I
3: do
2: get
3: it.
2: That.
3: But let's go
1: Ding.
3: Ahead. Let's go ahead. The ding went your way. Nicely done. You've got a 4-0 advantage.
2: What?
3: And you got this next question, Julia.
1: This is for the car.
2: I just want to eat
1: for the
2: chicken.
1: New car.
3: We've never had somebody run the table on this game, but we might have it here. Let's find out. Of these three,
1: oh dear.
3: Who was never a judge on American Idol? Nicki Minaj, Sharon Osbourne, or Ellen DeGeneres? Of those three, who has never been a judge on American Idol? It is Julia thinking and thinking
1: I'm going to say Sharon.
3: You're going to say Sharon? That's correct. Sharon Osbourne is the correct answer.
2: That was a. I would not have known that.
3: Good pull.
0: Ellen DeGeneres.
1: I remember
0: Ellen
1: vaguely Ellen like going, and I remember Nicki Minaj so well because she was on with J-Lo.
3: Yep, yep.
2: I mean, by no means should Ellen DeGeneres.
1: But she was.
3: She was. I think the means was her show was on the same channel as American Idol, mm-hmm. which is why she was.
2: They're like, you
3: a
2: can
3: judge,
2: judge music.
3: Now,
2: okay.
3: Now, Sharon Osbourne was
1: she
3: a
1: dances.
3: Judge.
2: Was so, yeah, that translates.
3: She was a judge on both X Factor and America's
1: right.
3: Got Talent, but never
1: okay.
3: on American Idol. It is a 6-0 advantage. Brittany,
1: oh,
3: we are trying to avoid the shutout.
2: Oh,
3: we're trying to avoid the shutout here today as we're playing a game here with Julia filling in. It is a little Mind the Gap. We've got generation millennial questions for Julia, which she is crushing, by the way, and boomer questions for Brittany. Here we go. What company's repairman slogan... Or excuse me, what company's repairman was, quote, the loneliest guy in town?
2: Okay.
3: What company's repairman spokesperson was the loneliest guy in town?
2: So obviously these things does not break very much. Because they're like, he's so lonely. So
3: yep.
2: it's
3: deductive
2: be
3: reasoning. You're
2: like
3: doing
2: a
3: so good.
2: Like a fridge.
3: Which companies?
2: Company maybe a lot of things. I'm going to say Kohler.
3: You're going to say Kohler. Is it Kohler? It is not. Do you know this one, Julia? This is the hardest question.
1: I'm going to be really honest what? Because there's seven people in the audience that are lip reading.
3: Yep.
2: I didn't look.
1: Me. I know. And apparently I'm not that good at reading lips.
3: Okay.
1: I haven't. The loneliest repairman in the world.
3: It
1: someone
3: was an old slogan, according to this question. No, yes?
1: Mm-mm.
3: Audience? Maytag is correct.
1: Wow.
3: Nicely done.
2: Hey, I was in the appliance realm.
3: It's all right.
2: No,
1: you
2: I wanted to half. Give me a half point.
1: I agree.
2: He did.
3: All right, final question here.
1: I would have given it to you.
3: Julia, it's your opportunity to finish with a remarkable 8 points and
1: okay.
3: get all of your questions right. Name two of the four houses of Hogwarts.
2: I love this so much. Do not
3: name two
2: give this
3: of
2: to
3: the
2: her.
3: Four houses of Hogwarts.
2: I love this so much because I want Julia's versions.
3: Yes.
1: I'm thinking,
2: yeah.
1: It can it be the school?
3: No, that is Hogwarts. I've given you that part already.
1: Oh.
2: Can it be the book name?
1: Okay.
3: Yeah. It can be.
1: Okay. I know we're talking about Harry Potter.
3: Yep.
2: That's great.
1: The Claddish?
2: Yep.
3: Claddish, okay.
2: Claddish is
3: and
2: one.
3: Then what's another one?
1: Is that one?
2: Yep.
3: No,
1: it isn't.
2: Claddish
1: is
2: Claddish for sure
1: something.
3: One. We like that, though. It's keep going.
1: The Flying Brooms?
3: The Flying
2: Nailed
3: Brooms.
1: The Broom Closet.
3: The
1: Broom
3: closet. Brittany, give us all four just to get your one point and not be shut out today.
2: Unfortunately, I am Slytherin. I look really good in green, and I've worn two talking hats that said I am Slytherin. There is Hufflepuff, which people often think I fall in. Ravenclaw, nobody cares about. And then everybody wants to be in Gryffindor. But you know what? Not everybody can be in Gryffindor, and some of us have to be Slytherin.
3: And some of
1: us... I would have never.
3: I know. That's why it was a millennial question.
1: We read the first book together, the kids.
3: You crushed
2: I
3: it,
2: you,
3: though.
2: You and Mike did. I went, no, whoa!
3: We didn't know. We
1: when
3: did.
1: I was parenting.
3: Yes. She was parenting me. We read them together. Six to one, the victory for Julia. Nicely done.
2: So
1: I would have never.
2: As an avid listener.
1: What is the Claddish? Isn't that in Harry Potter?
3: I've never seen it.
1: Or that's
3: it.
2: The ring that you
1: that's
2: wear.
1: That's the ring.
3: You didn't read it to me when
2: and
3: I was
2: not,
3: a kid.
2: You're not even saying it right either.
1: I forgot. I was such a bad parent.
2: So as a big listener of the BK show, I know that you are. At this point, after winning, you get to say.
1: Guess what I won?
2: Nailed
3: and
2: it.
3: Also,
2: and also.
1: Nailed it.
2: Last call.
4: Where talk is fun.
5: 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Take my mind off things.
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0: 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We're arguing until
1: so
0: we turn the mics
1: on. Disagree on this, too.
0: We so disagree. I wish we could talk about it. Oh, good thing we have other things to talk about.
1: Oh, good thing.
0: We?
1: That would be a good topic, though.
0: Write it down. We'll have to pretend it's somebody else's story later. Listen, we had 2 years of lacking your opinion on the 3 to 6 show.
1: Oh, how desperate the people have been.
0: Oh,
1: I'm
0: trust
1: so
0: me.
1: Sorry.
0: We met somebody yesterday who was very angry that you are not on the radio and very disturbed that I am on the radio.
1: It was so funny.
0: But says Mike has a good voice.
1: I tried so hard.
0: The more you pushed her on me, it's like, you know, like when you're trying to like, somebody's at a bar and you're trying to like hook them up and they obviously don't want you. They want your hot friend and their friend is trying to like push them back on you and you're like, quit trying to make this happen, Rebecca. Like, this person doesn't want me. This woman did not want me at all. She was like, we miss you so much. And the lady was like, and Julia was like, yeah, well, now you can listen to them and check out our podcast. Mm-hmm. Me and Lori and Julia, Still Loud. And she was like, I want you every day. And she was like, well, you can check out Brittany and Kendall. She was, I would never listen to you.
1: I was so uncomfortable.
0: I loved
1: every minute of it. Then she turns to walk away and looks at Mike. You've got a really good voice.
2: Just like in that bar scenario you were talking about, I was the one she ended up settling with. She's like, I can't have her. Don't want her. I'll go with him, I guess.
1: So funny.
0: It was
1: so funny.
0: And if you know me at all, I am a masochist for awkward things.
1: I know you are.
0: Like, honestly, if you're so brazen to tell me that, I love that for all of us.
1: You know what?
0: It's so good. And like, what if I had an ego? That would help me knock it down a notch or two. And I need that. Unfortunately, I have a 4-year-old who knocks me down every day.
1: Every day.
0: Okay. I want to hear your take on the Coldplay Kiss Cam. If you guys remember, this is the moment that Coldplay threw it to the audience with the Kiss Cam, where we saw two execs who were not married, to find out later they were very married to other people, do that thing where they jumped out of each other's arms in a moment of like holding each other from behind and swaying to the music. So now we zoom over to Julia. Tell us your takes on this.
1: Okay, so originally, I didn't get that invested in it because I didn't really care that much, but it became this national phenom, you know,
0: yeah.
1: And everyone was talking about it. And interestingly enough, I think, was it a month ago, 5-6 weeks ago, when Kristen, I think her name is Kristen Cabot, the
0: mm-hmm.
1: woman, had to sit down with Oprah Winfrey.
0: Yeah.
1: And I listened to it, and this is what makes me mad about that whole situation, mm-hmm. is she was the villain. She had already filed for divorce from her husband at the time.
0: But was she the villain? Why is that decided?
1: Well, she was talked about at her company. You know, they didn't, you know, she resigned eventually,
0: mm-hmm.
1: but he kept his job.
0: Yeah.
1: She, I think, was portrayed in the media. She was vilified by women against women at what she had done.
0: Okay.
1: She talked about how many hate threats, death threats, her kids threats, everything. And none to this guy. It was all about her.
0: Yeah.
1: That she was the perpetrator.
0: And at the time, he had a wife that literally thought they were doing fine, and she was separated. I didn't know I knew both of them got a lot of threats, and I knew a lot of people felt some sort of way about it. I think, and cheating's one of those weird ones where I think you're really triggered by it if you've been cheated on. Like, I think that those people feel irate.
1: Yep.
0: Like, it's almost happening to them again. And, you know,
1: that makes sense, but I mean,
0: no, I know. And that's why I'm like, it's hard for me to, like, I go, okay, two people cheated. It's not great.
1: But
0: it's not ideal, but like, it's not, you know, nobody's murdered. But I get it. But then other people will be like, well, it tore my family. And I think they bring their own thing to
1: absolutely.
0: It.
1: Absolutely.
0: Absolutely. Yeah.
1: When it comes up and why things are uncomfortable for other people to mm-hmm. talk about because they see themselves in something. But in this case, she was so vilified.
0: Yeah.
1: And he continued to have his job and thrive. And that, to me, is the part that, gosh. And she was separated. She had already filed her divorce papers.
0: Do you kind of acknowledge, though? So she's doing a speaking tour about, like, managing crisis PR or whatever. And then she's also doing this.
1: She was the HR. No, they don't call it that now. They call it the people resource.
0: Well, either way, so she's doing, right now, she's kind of leaning into it and being like, how to manage crisis PR.
1: Mm-hmm.
0: And she's talking to Oprah being like, this is, you know, the worst thing that's ever happened to me. She's kind of going to a place of like, this is my opinion.
1: Okay.
0: And we talked to Mahabu Anane about this as well. Is like, you know, mm-hmm. yeah, she we talked about the advice to give her is like, I think there's a world where either she doesn't acknowledge this and moves on, and I know it's like a small like network for her in that field, or like, I don't know, like I hate that this is still following her and she's bringing it back up into the headlines constantly. If it bugs her as much as it does. Because okay. it's either like benefit from it and thrive or like don't bring it up and let
1: so
0: it die.
1: So you think it's, she's bringing it up because she's going around the country talking about crisis management, PR, and helping people.
0: Well,
1: I think she needed to figure out a job.
0: Yeah.
1: Because, again, she didn't have a job.
0: Yeah.
1: And I think it was so much trauma for her that I think she wanted to go out there and talk about people, how to help other people through this moment, learn from it, and move on. I don't think it's bad what she's doing.
0: I don't think so either. I'm mm-hmm. saying you can kind of pick a lane for it, either because she keeps getting mad that it's like, well, I'm this bad guy and whatever. And it's like, no, I think you can use it to move on. I hated when they were taking pictures of her family at mm-hmm. their house. I mean, that was crazy. I think nobody should write a death threat to anyone you don't know or know at this point. Let's be honest. Like, say it to their face.
1: Wait,
0: no, just kidding.
1: I need to leave and get my note off
0: yeah,
1: your desk.
0: Yeah, right. Yeah, yeah. Take that away. But I'm with you. Like, I know she probably got the worst of it because women do. And they're the ones that steal men. I'm saying that in quotations. They steal men.
1: Which
0: stealing left, right. Yeah.
1: Right.
0: He willingly went with her to a second location. That's very interesting.
1: Anyway, I found it, her side, very interesting and fascinating. And I was just in shock of what people said about her.
0: Now we've got Elizabeth Hurley with Billy Ray Cyrus, the most haunting couple
1: ever on the planet.
0: I'm so glad you feel that way.
1: Ever. I do
0: what?
1: Not get it. I
0: what?
1: Don't get it. I don't get it.
0: What even is it?
1: She, well, first of all, she eats 6 raisins a day and 2 nuts.
0: Elizabeth.
1: So you would like her.
0: Okay. I mentioned
1: you're
0: one
1: good,
0: time I'd want to eat kimchi once a day with MGK. And now I'm an almond. Now I'm an almond mom.
1: You are. I don't get it, but for some reason it seems kind of cute that it's working.
0: They're weirdly both hot messes in their own weird way. Like she's got the weird sun thing, and he is just Billy Ray.
1: He looks so much like her. It's haunting.
0: Yeah,
1: the sun.
0: I know. And they've done some
1: Damien.
0: Yeah, not great. And like I at first was like, they are not the same species. Like, how is this happening?
1: Opposites
0: like, the more
1: attract.
0: I don't even know. The more they actually are hanging out, I don't think they're as opposites as we think.
1: I think they're kind of cute. When it first happened, I think they're kind of cute. What's wrong with finding someone that you kind of are in love with who is completely different than you, you know, different upbringings and everything? I think it's kind of cute that way, though.
0: You know what
1: they
0: this
1: seem
0: does?
1: To like each other.
0: You know what this does? It prevents anyone else from having to date Billy Ray Cyrus, to which I say, I'm for that. I'm for both of them being off the market. So I'm with you. I'm well.
1: Yeah. She, gosh.
0: There's just like, honestly, I didn't know enough about her because I put her on a pedestal and now I go.
1: Yeah. Oh, I've known her.
0: Yeah.
1: And she doesn't bug. I mean, she's had an interesting life. You know, she dated Hugh Grant famously, which way back in the day, but whatever. I think they're kind of cute now.
0: Yeah.
1: I do.
0: Okay, I'm not ready to go there with it, but I'm happy.
1: She's healed
0: I'm happy.
1: Breaky heart.
0: I'm happy they're happy. I'm happy they're happy. I love this journey for them. That's as much as you're getting from me. When we get back, Britney Spears is making the headlines again about her DUI.
3: Britney and Kendall.
0: Another thing about Kesha we found out is she is geosexual.
4: Is this one I'm going to have to explain to Grandma at Thanksgiving?
0: I think you'll be okay.
4: Okay.
0: She's pretty much celibate unless she's in Italy because she'll have sex while she's in Italy.
2: Okay.
0: I don't think this is going to come up in any conversation with Grandma.
4: Thank you.
0: I will say to this, I'm probably not having sex if I'm not in Minneapolis because I don't want to go to anybody's house at this point. So I'll be honest, maybe I'm a geosexual.
2: There you go.
0: And to be honest, I'm not even having sex in Minneapolis. So I am just celibate, I guess would be the correct term, which I think your grandma knows that one.
4: Yeah, she knows that one.
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21: And now, Julia's random thoughts.
22: He looks like that puppet. I don't know. He's had cheeky implants. It's just random.
23: That's all it is.
1: All right. So yesterday, I think I was humiliated with a capital H sitting between the two of you at Let's Dish in Woodbury, where you each could read the story I was telling you.
0: Yeah, that was
1: on my laptop. That was my biggest mistake.
0: Yeah, you should turn your back to
1: my
0: us.
1: Laptop open as I was telling you about this really cool experience.
0: Because you've never let the truth get in the way of a good story.
1: Ever.
0: Mm-mm.
1: I always kind of say it's almost true, but I did think I was telling you the truth. I don't intentionally lie. I literally thought.
0: I believe that you believed it was the truth.
1: I did. I would never go out and intentionally lie.
0: I believe the story was the truth.
1: About the treasure chest that didn't have dollar bills in it, $100 bills in it for $100,000 plus a dollar. It was only for $10,000, which you guys pointed out, and it was coins, so it weighed 150 pounds.
2: That was the part Brittany couldn't get over.
0: I would not.
2: Like,
0: I know.
2: There's no possible way it's $100,000 in coins and weighs only 150.
1: Apparently, she knows how much of a coin weighs.
0: The over-under never comes in handy until that moment where I'm like, have you guys held coins? They're so heavy.
1: No, I
0: 100,000 coins is more than 150 pounds.
1: And so you shot a hole right away, and it was only 10,000. Julia, and I'm like, okay. And then
0: I'm surprised.
1: And then someone else
0: shot
1: another one. Well, anyway, after my humiliation,
0: you couldn't come back in the
1: studio. I wish I would have updated the story before I told you the story yesterday, because the treasure chest was found yesterday.
0: Oh.
1: And it might have even been found before I told you the story, which I looked at 10 a.m.
2: Sure.
1: And by 4:20 in the afternoon, it could have already been found, but they found it.
0: They found it?
1: Yeah.
0: And we know anything about the people that found it?
1: I'm not going to tell you anything else. It was a family that needed $10,000 to pay for food and school.
0: Oh, good.
1: And they're so lucky. And they're going to use it. And it's going to send the whole family to school.
0: I love that. I love that because I want it to be true and I won't look into it. I love that. I love that journey for all of us.
2: And that family. They're all going
0: that
2: to school.
0: That family that needed it for food and school.
1: Yeah.
0: And school.
1: And gas. And gas.
0: And gas.
2: And gas.
0: Gas and school and food and gas. And $10,000.
1: If it would have been $100,000.
0: A family of how many?
1: Five.
0: Wow. Three kids. I'm really excited for them to get to go to school.
1: A single man and five children.
0: Whoa, that's
1: his wife died.
0: That's a family of six, to be clear.
1: No, the wife died.
0: No, I know, but still, there'd be five kids.
1: Okay, four.
0: Okay.
1: Well, does math? What is happening?
0: I don't know. I'm sorry that
1: economics or something? What's happening here?
0: You're making me look like a mathlete, and I need you here once a year for that. Thank you.
1: Okay, I'll come back once a year, the Friday before Memorial Day.
0: Love that.
1: Okay, so anyway, the city of San Francisco is a little outraged of the damage people do to the parks. So we'll see if this guy is going to maybe do it in the ocean or something next year. Put it somewhere different. I love the idea of someone just putting money out there, because there was this treasure chest that was for years couldn't be found out somewhere south.
0: Yeah.
1: I'm going to do the follow-up story on that tomorrow
0: because I'm not
1: making this up.
0: I'm not asking.
1: Oh, I love you even more for that.
0: I know.
1: Itch. Okay, moving on. That was a fun follow-up.
0: It was, hey, thank you so much for giving us the follow-up.
1: You're so welcome.
0: You're so talented.
1: People have been requesting it.
0: I've built my career around making radio like yours, and sometimes I question, should I have?
1: What was I thinking? Is this interesting? People care?
0: The best advice I ever got in my career was from you.
1: Oh, thank you.
0: You're welcome. You said, go do things off air. Be interesting. So come back with stories.
1: It helps.
0: You were like, no, go do things. Go say yes to things. She's like, go walk through Menards. One time the other day, I had to go to the bathroom. I went to Menards just so I could like have a story about going to Menards. And you said, and I think I may change my viewpoint on radio because I always thought it was you have to read everything and know everything. And then it was like, oh, I'll go do some things and have a personal experience. It changed my whole look on the way I do radio.
1: And look at where you are today.
0: Yeah, 3 to 6.
1: Listen, you got my job from that advice.
0: I stole it from you.
1: You did.
0: I took it from you. It was a long con.
1: You did.
0: Years of filling in.
1: She was really just faking it. Okay, yeah. What do you think about the Bad Bunny collab with, do you ever shop at Zara?
0: Yeah.
1: Because your body would, you're tall. Those clothes would fit you.
0: Cool.
1: Because
0: Zara's a hit or miss. You have to go try it on. Because Zara is like the wildest thing. You'll see like a normal blazer and you'll go, oh my God, I will buy that. And then the back is like open back. For some reason, your butt's hanging out. Like Zara does wild things with their clothes.
1: They're a Spanish company.
0: Mm-hmm.
1: And yes, they do. I would agree with you.
0: You're like, oh, I think that's a normal shirt. And then it's like left nipple exposed.
1: Yes.
0: So you have to try
1: because everyone wants the right one exposed. It's better.
0: Yes.
1: Why would they pick the left? Are they left-handed?
0: I can never remember which one is my good one. I have to like grab them. I have one that's better than the other. I know that.
1: Would this motive? Everyone does.
0: Everyone does.
1: Especially you breastfed.
0: Yeah. Well, not well.
1: Well, oh, I remember that period.
0: Awful. Oh. I remember you and my mom. Just give up. And I couldn't because it was a formula shortage.
1: I know. That was so awful that you're, yes.
0: But she's fine.
1: She's perfect.
0: A lot of people donated. Whoever donates breast milk, you know, like, thank you because you guys are amazing.
1: That's huge.
0: Huge.
1: That is so huge. Bad Bunny, does he interest you at all? Do you want to dress like him at all, Mike?
2: Probably couldn't pull that off.
0: Could you imagine Full Bad Bunny mode.
2: Nope, that's not my vibe.
0: Bad Bunny has a bubble butt.
2: Yeah, and I have zero butt, so it doesn't work.
1: It doesn't work for you, but his 150-piece collection is at Zara's right now.
0: Ooh, Zara's?
1: It's pure bliss.
0: Do you like a bubble butt on a boy?
1: I have a boy with a bubble butt.
0: He does have a bubble butt.
1: Mm-hmm.
0: Bubble butt?
1: Mm-hmm. Hockey player, former hockey player.
0: Those
1: butts stay up.
0: Mm-hmm. Those butts. The hockey playing gets them butts.
1: Mm-hmm. Even if he hasn't done it in years, the butt was high. Okay, so I came across this headline today, and it was just, it can't be over.
0: Save it for tomorrow?
1: I have so much.
0: Do you?
1: Oh, gosh.
0: Oh, man.
1: Do you guys talk about Tad Wives or Trad Wives?
0: We both.
2: Yep.
0: Dad and Trad. Both. Okay, well, how about this?
1: I don't care.
0: We're going to talk about it.
1: No, we don't have to. Let's
0: tomorrow.
1: Perfect.
0: Save it. Then you don't have to do the work that you hate doing.
1: I never said I hated it. I just read differently. I forgot to experience a treasure hunt on my own.
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12: ABC News, I'm Brian Clark. The man who was killed after he opened fire near a White House security checkpoint Saturday has a history of incidents involving the White House, says ABC Selena Wang.
14: He encountered law enforcement in June 2025 for blocking a point of entry at the White House. He was detained and involuntarily committed for a mental evaluation. 1 month later, he was arrested after he attempted to enter a White House checkpoint, telling officers he was Jesus Christ and that he wanted to get arrested.
12: One bystander was struck and wounded by gunfire. Secretary of State Marco Rubio said in India there's been good news towards a potential deal to end the war with Iran and reopen the Strait of Hormuz. Russia confirmed that it used the hypersonic Oreshnik missile on Kyiv and surrounding areas. Ukrainian officials say the latest strikes killed at least four people. And crews in Orange County, California worked to cool a damaged tank with chemicals inside as fears of an explosion led to more than 50,000 evacuations. This is ABC News.
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28: 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Enjoy.
29: That is so stupid.
28: We're walking on sunshine on this Monday, May 18th, 2026. What's up, everybody? Welcome to Hour 2. It's the Jason Matheson Show. I'm Jace, and right over there, say hello to America's buddy. It's Colleen Lindstrom.
27: Good morning, buddies.
28: And over there, she's the pride of Orlando. It's Holly Robert.
27: I like orange.
8: syringes.
10: That's right. Cheers, everybody. Welcome to the show.
8: Yes.
10: Drink those. Hydrate so you don't die during.
8: Exactly.
10: Right, Colleen?
8: You got to take care of that body.
10: Mm-hmm.
8: It's the only one you get.
10: Mm-hmm. Mm-hmm. Unless there's reincarnation and then you'll come back as a hermit crab or something, but sure. Yeah.
8: Yeah.
0: Well, that'd be kind of
8: whatever
0: fun.
8: Floats your boat.
10: Yeah. I don't think if there is reincarnation, and the older I get, the more I do think this is, it's just a soul cycle. Like you just, your soul just, you know.
8: It just keeps cycling through.
10: Yes. I have two thoughts. One, I used to be afraid that I would come back as a hermit crab, but I think that once you're human, like, you know, Colleen, you're a human.
8: Mm-hmm.
10: Holly.
8: Allegedly.
10: Allegedly, Holly's, you know. I think that's just what you are. Like, you're not going to come back as a pigeon. That's what my belief system. I've cemented that. I think I don't have to worry about coming back as like an orange roughy.
8: Once
10: you know?
8: You've evolved to human, you get to stay human. You just cycle through human forms.
10: Yes.
8: Okay.
10: My second thought is, oh God, do I really want to go through childhood again? I'm just saying.
8: You know what?
10: I'm just thinking about this.
8: Listen.
10: Thoughts for a Monday. Big, deep thoughts for a Monday.
8: I do think it would be, but see, this isn't how it works. So this is the bummer of it, right?
10: Like,
8: your memory gets wiped clean. You got to start
10: like C-3PO at Revenge of the Sith. Yes.
8: Exactly. And that's the unfortunate piece because, boy, do I wish I could do childhood again knowing what I know now.
10: Right?
8: Or high school.
10: Right?
8: Oh, my gosh.
10: Yeah.
8: Middle school and high school, just knowing, like, you're going to be fine.
10: Yeah.
8: You're going to be fine. That guy over there who thinks
10: he's a loser.
8: Hot stuff.
10: A big fat loser.
8: Is going to have a rough future.
10: Yes.
8: But he thinks he's hot stuff right now.
10: Yes. Ryan McKinnon, who used to beat me up. Don't worry, Jace. He's going to look like he hangs out at a truck stop all day.
8: Exactly.
10: That's fine. No, it's fine.
8: Exactly. You're going to age great and they're going to look real rough.
10: Yeah.
0: You'll be swell.
8: Mm-hmm.
0: You'll be great.
8: Mm-hmm.
0: You're going to Ethel Merman that.
8: Mm-hmm. Heck yeah.
0: But remember, the chances of being born as a human. In the ocean, there is a blind sea turtle that comes up to the surface once every 100 years. If there is a wooden plank with a small hole floating in the ocean, the chance of the blind turtle's head passing through the small hole is extremely small. The chance of being born as a human is the same as that of a blind turtle poking its head through the hole of the floating plank.
8: I'm sorry, where did that come from?
10: It's
0: a Buddhist parable of the blind turtle.
8: Okay. All righty.
10: Oh.
0: So what I'm saying, Jason, the odds of being reincarnated into a human are very, very small. So everyone today, cherish being alive as a human.
8: Thank you. Thank you, Buddha.
13: That was a lot to take in just now.
10: Thank you, Steve Kornacki.
8: It really was.
10: Mm.
0: Thank you, Holly. Talking about this.
10: I know. It's my fault, Holly. I take full ownership of it.
0: It's called yes-anding you.
10: I know. I know. I wasn't prepared for the and.
8: I liked the yes part.
10: Yeah. Wasn't prepared for that. Lil Jon, were you prepared for it?
15: Yeah.
10: Sorry.
0: Hey, remember, Lil Jon does meditation.
15: Yeah.
0: He has a whole album of it.
8: Which... Right. When I was diagnosed with ADHD last week.
10: Mm-hmm. Remember when that happened?
8: Yes. Trust me. It's kind of been ruling my life for the last few days. When the diagnosing professional said to me, have you tried mindfulness and meditation?
10: God. Yeah.
8: I started guffawing. Have I tried meditation? You just diagnosed me with ADHD.
10: Yes. Do you think I've tried it?
8: How do you think that goes?
10: Yeah.
15: Okay.
8: But suddenly I'm thinking, listen, maybe Lil Jon could take me through that process.
0: Good.
10: Yeah.
8: Thank you.
15: What? Let's get this mother crunk.
16: Mental and emotional well-being.
0: All right, let's get to the actual talking here.
16: Minded people into my life.
0: Yeah.
16: Like-minded people.
0: Mm-hmm.
10: brought into his life.
1: Mm-hmm. This is affirmations to manifest positivity from Lil Jon.
10: Okay. Oh, I can't wait.
2: I am
10: wait.
2: A magnet for positive opportunities and experiences. Mm.
8: Mm-hmm. Okay. What?
15: What?
2: I embrace each day with a positive mindset and mm-hmm. open heart.
8: Yeah.
1: Mm-hmm. We'll wait for one more.
10: One more.
8: Okay.
10: I love this.
2: I attract positivity into my life by focusing on what brings me joy.
1: And this goes on. You know, I think that we should have a Lil Jon manifesting every day.
8: I agree.
1: We're gonna a little Lil Jon.
8: Lil Jon.
10: Yeah. Lil Jon.
8: Yep.
1: And we'll have one lesson from him.
8: Yeah. And yeah. Just one affirmation.
1: Just one affirmation. Affirmation.
10: Yeah. A singular.
8: It'll be Lil Jon's affirmation.
10: Affirmation. Affirmation.
8: Yeah.
10: That's it.
8: You just get the one.
10: Just the one. That's all you get
8: That's
10: per
8: all
10: day.
8: I can really handle per day anyway.
10: Yeah. It's a lot.
8: Yeah, don't throw it all at me. I can really only affirm once.
10: Mm-hmm.
1: We'll keep
10: just
1: it
10: once.
1: Light.
8: One a day.
10: Yeah.
8: We'll ease you in.
10: Right? I'm sorry that I brought up reincarnation so early in the
8: Why?
10: Show, but you know.
8: I'm
10: yeah.
8: glad you did.
1: Yeah, because don't even get me started. I was going to start talking about the Division of Perceptual Studies at the University of Virginia, because they study reincarnation, among other things.
10: They do?
1: Oh.
8: What have they learned, Holly?
1: Well, they're studying consciousness, surviving. Why can I talk this morning? Consciousness.
10: Monday.
1: I know. Surviving physical death. They study the phenomena that challenges mainstream scientific paradigms regarding the nature of human consciousness.
8: Mm.
1: And this is at the University of Virginia. It's also known as DOPS.
10: DOPS?
1: Children who remember previous lives.
10: Oh.
1: A whole realm of being. Guys, there was this Dateline one time. There was this kid that remembered an entire previous life of being a Hollywood agent, and he was just some kid living in Missouri, and he could get it down to the exact detail about this guy.
8: That is incredible.
4: I see dead people.
8: I'm into
10: kids,
8: this.
10: Another reason kids scare me. Well, I remember when I was, this is a memory, this is a 1 second memory. I remember like 81, 82, watching Give Me a Break, and I had a conscious thought. I was like, oh God, I'm so glad the 70s are over. Like, I hated the 70s. I remember as a child thinking about how much I did not enjoy the 70s. I would have been seven at the time. Why would a seven-year-old think that?
8: I swear I am not being Jason.
10: I was in my home watching Give Me a Break, and I remember thinking to myself, and I thought that I'm so glad the 70s are over. Like, I hated the 70s. Yeah.
8: And you were only alive for like the back half of the 70s.
10: Yeah.
8: Also, you know, this isn't when I have one of my kids who shall remain nameless. They remember.
10: Nice catch.
8: One of my boys.
10: Nice catch.
8: Says
10: not
8: to me,
10: Tella. Yeah.
8: It's not my daughter. One of my boys says to me all the time, do you remember when I realized I was real? And I'm like, no, I don't remember that. Tell me more. And he will tell you vividly about when, and I'm not joking, when he feels like he entered his body as an actual human being. And he was about 3 years old, and he'll tell you everything about it. Everything about that experience. It's wild.
10: Oh my God.
8: He's like, that's when I realized I was alive. And I'm like, that's so strange, but awesome.
10: Yeah.
8: My daughter. Oh, whoa. Okay. This is going to blow your mind. Are you ready for it?
10: No.
8: Get ready. When my grandmother was dying, I brought my daughter, who was probably two or three at the time. Kind of, you know, she was like not actively dying yet, but it was, you know, the time was getting closer.
10: Yeah.
8: And so I brought her over to visit her great grandma. And, you know, I said, you know, we're just going to go say hi to great grandma real quick. And we stood at the door.

0: garden? And she said, the angels that were by great grandma, I want to know if they're still in the bedroom. What? Can you tell me more about these angels, please? She did. She told me all about them, what they looked like, what the looks were on their faces. She told me all about these angels that had been standing around my grandmother. Isn't that wild?
1: Oh, my goodness.
0: I know. And now if I ask her about it, she only remembers the story. She doesn't really remember
1: the moment.
0: The moment. But I spent, I mean, I was like very encouraging of it. Like, please continue to tell me when you see things like this, young child.
1: Please.
2: Yeah. The kids are in the liminal space.
0: That's what I love.
1: Oh, my God. That just, I got the goosies.
0: Isn't that wild?
1: I got the goosies with that one.
0: Yeah. It's one of
1: that
0: my,
1: is crazy.
0: It's one of my favorite stories of that, like the things that kids can see that we don't see.
1: Yeah. Oh, oof.
0: Mm-hmm.
1: Well, what a way to begin the second hour, yes. Everybody.
0: Yeah. Well, thank you for bringing up reincarnation, Jason.
1: You're very welcome. You're very welcome.
0: We had no intention of doing that. We got some little John meditations.
1: Right.
3: Morning, sunshine.
4: What is the girl turkey? Is she a Tammy? What is she? We'll call her Tammy.
1: Tammy?
4: I know the guy is a Tom. What's the girl? What's the lady?
1: Tammy?
4: I don't know. What is she? What's her name?
2: A hen.
4: Oh, it's not fun. This is what the mating dance looks like. She's just laying there. She's like, fine.
1: Mount me.
4: But this is what's happening outside of the animal community. There are two teenagers standing nearby. And I'm like, do not talk to that turkey. That turkey's like, do not interrupt me right now. I am about to get freaky with this gal.
1: With this.
4: And they're making noises at him. I'm like, you are going to get your eyes pecked out. I almost pulled over to admonish these kids.
1: Yeah.
4: Leave them alone.
1: Don't cluck block.
4: Don't Don't.
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0: you're not wrong.
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0: You're not wrong, Walter. You're just an ass.
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4: 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It's time for Am I the Asshat? Pulled directly from the popular Reddit thread, Am I the A-hole? I have today, we do these Monday and Wednesdays. We've now moved to the second hour, 7:30. We rearranged the kitchen because now the top of the third hour is Screen Queens. All the movie news, or I'm sorry, TV and streaming news and reviews that you need. Okay, here we go. Am I the asshat for canceling my dad's surprise 60th birthday after I found out my sister told him about it? So I need to know if I went too far because my entire family is not speaking to me and I'm sitting here wondering if I'm the villain in this story or if I'm justified. So some background. My dad turned 60 in 2 weeks. I've been planning a surprise party for him for 6 months. Not exaggerating. I reserved a private room in his favorite restaurant. I tracked down people he went to college with. I found his best friend from the army who he hasn't seen in 11 years. I've been coordinating with like 35 people. I paid for most of it myself. My sister knew about the party. She was supposed to help. She did not help at all, but that's a separate issue. 3 weeks ago, my dad made a comment at Sunday dinner that was so specific, I almost choked. He said, I hope nobody goes to any trouble for my birthday this year. He has never said anything like that in his entire life. Like, never. He is not that kind of person, and I knew something was off. I asked my sister directly if she told him. She said no. I asked her twice more over the following week. She said no both times, swore that she didn't. Yesterday, my dad called me. He felt guilty. He told me my sister told him about the party over a month ago, and he has known the whole time and has just been pretending not to know to spare my feelings. I was hurt and I was angry that I called the restaurant and canceled the reservation. I called the army friend and told him not to fly in. I sent a message to the group chat I'd created for the party and said the event was canceled due to circumstances beyond my control. My mom called me crying. She said I punished my dad for something my sister did. She said 35 people were looking forward to this and I let them all down. She said I let my anger make a decision I can never take back. My sister texted me one word. Wow. My husband is staying out of it completely, which honestly tells me everything. I know I blew up. I know that, but I planned this for 6 months and my sister looked me in the eye 3 times and lied and I couldn't do it anymore. But now I am wondering, am I the asshat? 651-641-1071. 651-641-1071. Call the butthole hotline. Operators are standing by. Thoughts?
5: Yes. You are the asshat.
4: We'll be right back.
5: I think the question that I would immediately say to this poster is, was it about the surprise or was it about honoring the person that your father is who's turning 60? I mean, you went through all of that work to try to honor him. And then because your sister was a disaster, which that is not a separate issue. You know, at one point when she said my sister was supposed to help and wasn't helping, but that's a separate issue. I actually don't think it is a separate issue. I think you're upset for a number of reasons at your sister and you punished your dad for that. And that's not fair. So, yeah, I do think that she's an asshat. I also think anytime you are reactive in that way, that is a clue.
4: Yes. The fact that the husband had nothing to say, I'm like, ooh.
5: Things are icy at home.
6: That's not good. You might be better.
4: Holly, what do you think before we go to the phone lines?
7: Oh, this person is totally an asshat. Was the sister an asshat as well? Yes.
5: Absolutely. Yeah. There is room for many asshats.
7: Come on in. Y'all are asshats. Ultimately, this is about celebrating your father. And you can still be, OP can still be mad at their sister for ruining the surprise. However, you be mad, you move on, you have the party, you celebrate dad.
4: Yeah. I would put this, there's various files whenever we do the segment. Touch of ass, that's a file. To me, this is for me, the file of, do you really want to die on this mountain? Mm-hmm. Is this the hill you want to die on?
7: Yeah.
4: Is this the fight? Do you want to be right? Or do you want to have peace?
7: Right.
4: That's actually the file. I'm going to correct myself. That's the file I'm going to put this under. Do you want to have peace or do you want to be right?
5: Mm-hmm.
4: Right. Now you've now created more chaos.
5: Mm-hmm. And 5 years from now, is the fact that your dad knew about the surprise party prior?
4: Yes. Right.
5: Going to change anything?
4: Nope. Time will wash that away.
5: Yeah.
4: Who do we have, Holly?
7: We have Leah.
4: Hi, Leah. Welcome to the show. Is this woman the asshat?
1: Well, I don't even know why she even had to ask. Like, this is her dad, not her 12-year-old tantrum and her whatever issues that she has from her sister that go back a very long ways. So she just needs to go cry in her little corner, apologize to everyone. Yes, the sister screwed up, but this one, the one who planned and canceled the party, is just a little brat.
4: Oh, God, I love you,
5: Leah. I fully agree.
4: Thank you, Leah.
5: Thanks,
4: thank you.
5: Leah.
4: She's just a little brat.
5: She is a brat, though.
4: It's very bratty behavior for an adult.
5: Yes, yeah. When you hear that, and again, to Leah's point, why are you even asking? I mean, to me, this feels very obvious. She had a reaction that was based on emotion that was, she should have given it some simmer time.
4: Yeah, simmer down now.
5: Yeah, but now it feels like you can't really go back. I mean, I just think about that, those friends, the people that she worked really hard to find who...
4: Yeah.
5: Made time for this, who probably were very excited.
4: Excited! His army friend,
5: yes.
4: For heaven's sake.
5: And now, because of some relational thing with her sister, she's decided to make the choice for everybody. It's just gross.
4: We have a verdict, do we not, Holly?
5: Mm-hmm.
8: The results are in. You are the asshat.
4: Boo on you, bratface.
5: Yeah.
4: Take that, brat woman. Monday and Wednesdays right here in our second hour. When we return, everybody, do you want to be the next James Bond? Colleen, do you want to be the new Bond in the new movies?
5: I'm a little bit busy.
4: Okay. Well, if you do.
7: Come on.
5: I want to give somebody else a chance.
4: If you want to be, Holly has the requirements that you need to put on your application or your LinkedIn profile, and she'll tell you what that is when we return.
9: Where talk is fun.
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4: We are walking on sunshine on this Tuesday, May 19th, 2026. What's up? Welcome to Hour 2. It's Jason Matheson Show. I'm Jason right over there. Say hello to America's buddy. One more time, it's Colleen Lindstrom.
21: Good morning, buddies.
4: And over there, it's Holly Roberts.
22: Good morning.
4: Oh, cheers, everybody. Welcome to Hour 2. Cheers.
21: Yeah. Cheers, indeed.
22: More coffee for everyone.
4: Mm-hmm. That's right. Coming up in a little bit, when the college kids come home, what should you do with them? Other than maybe lock them into a closet or something? Colleen is going to help you. We have a prize to give away. We have a book review. A big, fat book review. A segment so rare on this broadcast, we don't even have an open. Holly knows something. We'll play that. And we'll tell you about the drama at Disneyland and then fun stuff at Disney World. That's all coming up. Colleen, is the child home yet? Is college out already?
21: So
4: I don't know these things.
22: School's out.
21: I'm going to try to tell you guys a story that is a long story, but I'm going to try to Cliff's note it. So my son plays baseball. My 19-year-old son, Ollie.
4: He plays very well. Hi, Ollie.
21: He does play very well. He's a left-handed pitcher, and we're very proud of him. He goes to school in Iowa. His school had a wonderful season, like an amazing season. I don't want to misquote the record, but it was something like they won like 38 games and lost like 6 or something.
4: Oh,
21: ridiculous.
4: Okay.
21: It was ridiculous.
4: That's ridiculous.
21: It was ridiculous. They were putting up scores that were like golf scores. Like,
4: yeah.
21: Or wait, no, that's not how it works.
4: That's
21: but
4: not
21: like,
4: how that works.
21: Like bowling scores. Like they were, it was like, you know, they were like basketball scores. They were like, you know, 26 runs to 3. It was insane. They were bonkers. They were very, very good. They went to the postseason and didn't do as well. And they were waiting to find out if they would get an at-large bid to the JUCO World Series. Well, they did not get that bid, and they learned that last night.
4: Sorry to hear that.
21: Yeah, it's a bummer, but also, you know, as a parent, I'm a little bit like, can we get our summer started? I'd like my kid back, you know?
4: Yeah, yeah.
21: So, anywho, we knew that they were going to find out last night whether or not they were going to come, but everything sort of hinged on that. If they were going to go to the World Series, that would have been over Memorial Day weekend. So then that would have meant, you know, no cabin time with the kid, whatever. And then he didn't know. So the thing is it was open-ended. When he would be coming home has been open-ended for a while. And even if they didn't make it, as we knew was a possibility, he thought maybe, you know, they'd stay there for a couple days. He'd maybe like tie up some loose ends. Maybe they'd have a big team party, whatever.
4: Yeah.
21: Nope, he called last night at 5.
4: Go to Pizza Hut, you know.
21: Go to Pizza Hut. He called last night and he goes, hey, so I'll be home tomorrow afternoon. That's today. So he's going to be home today, today afternoon for the summer.
4: Okay.
21: Yep. And I had the feeling that you just gave us the audio version of, Jason, is the feeling I had. I was like, but I'm not ready.
4: No.
21: And then I started laughing because I was sort of saying, I said to my husband, I'm like, well, wait, I mean, I got to get everything ready for him. And my husband looked at me and goes, get what ready for him? He's like,
4: yeah,
21: he's 19. He lives here. Like,
4: yeah.
21: But he just hasn't been home for so long. It's almost like I'm treating him like a house guest. So I'm like, well, I have to do grocery shopping for him because he eats different food than the rest. I mean, you know, he has different snacks that he likes. I got to get the Ollie snacks. And then, like, you know, the house is a mess. And my husband is like, you don't need to clean the house for the kid. He's the one that makes the messes. He will not even notice.
0: Yeah, your house is probably very clean, all things considered, to when he lives in the house.
21: It's so true. He's the one that takes up the most space. The kid is 6'3". Like, he's huge.
4: Oh, my God.
0: I remember when he was in kindergarten.
21: I know. We can all have that moment when little Ollie was little Ollie, and he's just not little. He's 6'3". And he's 19 and he, you know, he brings a lot with him, you know? So, anyway, I'm doing all of this weird stuff and then I have to actively stop myself from doing it. Like, I don't actually need to have the house picked up for him.
4: No.
21: Like I would if it were like, I don't know, my mother-in-law. It's not like that. Like we don't need to have it at that level clean. Anywho, I wonder if other parents have that happen where their kid is coming home and they think they have to do something to impress them. Like, he's not going to be impressed.
4: Well, this is apples and oranges, but it's almost like when you clean for a housekeeper. Like, this isn't like you're preparing for something it doesn't need to be prepared for. It's not a great comparison.
0: Oh,
4: but
0: no, it is. You have to pregame. You don't have to clean, but definitely tidy.
21: Right, for the cleaning person, not maybe for the 19-year-old, who, again, is the reason for the messes.
4: Yeah.
21: Usually, right? So I have for those who don't know, I have a 19-year-old, and then I have two 16-year-olds. They're twins. That's how that works often. They have the same birthday and everything. It's great. They're not identical, though. They're not identical.
4: Okay.
21: And you'd be surprised how many times people ask me if my boy-girl twins are identical. If
4: that not.
21: If you
4: that
21: are
4: happen?
21: Wondering if they are, I'd like for you to Google something. Boy girl twins cannot be identical.
4: Okay.
21: At least if they were born boy girl. Okay. Mm-hmm. So, anywho, but yes, I have. So I've got the kids that make messes. Here's the thing, though. This is the what I'm actually nervous about. This was his first year at school, and I hear parents talk about this all the time, all the time. The summer that they come back after their first year away is really, really hard because they've had a taste of freedom. Like, they went out into the world and they had like their own. They didn't have to answer to me. They didn't he was living a life. He was super independent. And then he's going to come home and we still have rules at our house and we still have. So it's like negotiating having a kid who's living in your house under your rules, who's lived with not your rules for a year or for not a whole year, but like the school year. Right.
4: Because now they feel adultish.
21: Yes.
4: And they want to do adultish things.
21: Correct.
4: But they are still in your home.
21: Yes. And so negotiating, like, what does the curfew look like? Is there a curfew? What are our rules? How are we going to live? Well, how are we going to cohabitate in this way?
4: Okay. Well, let me ask you.
21: Sure.
4: To not get too far into your biz, but let's take one of those.
21: Yeah.
4: A curfew. realistically, how do you think you're going to negotiate that? Let's just take that one.
21: I think
4: that would be a hard one.
21: It is a super hard one. I mean, I got to be honest, like, I don't yet know exactly how this is going to look, because the truth is, we are a family that will stay awake until the last person is home. That's Matt and I kind of always do that. Somebody stays awake until the last person who's coming in gets home. And that's for a number of reasons. One, to make sure the house gets locked up properly at the end of the night, right? Yeah, the kids will do it, but we just want to double check. Also because I want to be awake if a call comes in. Like, if somebody needs something, I want to be awake. I don't want to miss a call, an important call, if somebody's in trouble or whatever. We just sort of like to stay alert until the last person comes in. Typically, the older they get, the later that curfew can be. The other rule is just out of courtesy, because we all live in the same house together and we care about each other. If you change locations or if your plans change, you have to notify us. Those are our rules. So if you start your evening at a friend's house and you decide you're going to go to another friend, you got to let us know. So you send a text, hey, we're at this person's house. We're headed over to this person's house. Then I know where you are. That's my job. When he's not living at my house, I don't really need to know where he is. But when you're living at my house, that's just courtesy. That's what you do with the people that you're in community with.
4: Yeah.
21: So I think I will maintain that. I think the hour will be negotiable. I don't know yet. I really don't know how this is going to look.
4: And
21: there are no books about this.
4: Yeah. That's why I'm glad you're talking about it. I'm sure there are a lot of parents nodding their head in their Toyota Camry right now.
21: Well, and I mean, you know, again,
4: my sister-in-law just texted Tammy. 100, she said, Colleen.
21: Okay,
4: 100.
21: Thank you, Tammy. Thank you. Yeah, it's like, there's no book for this. I'm sure there are blogs. I don't know. I have not availed myself of them. I think also he's lived in his own apartment. My son did not live in a dormitory. He lived in an apartment. And so he's been, you know, doing his own dishes, doing his own cooking, doing his own, all of the things. And I remember when I got my own kitchen for the first time and I was like, oh, I don't have to clean up my dishes right away. I can let those simmer for a little while. And I probably let them simmer a lot longer than my parents would have let them simmer. And then when I came home, I still had those habits. And my family was like, nope, so that's not how we do things. So I've been on the other side of it. We've all been on the other side of it. Now I've got to, like, parent to it. So I'm getting ready.
4: You're getting ready sooner. I
21: don't know, but I liked it.
4: Thank you. Sooner than you thought you were going to have to get ready. Like today.
21: Yeah, like I'm not actually mentally prepared for this in certain ways. But you know what? I will say this. I am so excited to just have him back in my house.
4: Colleen.
21: Yeah.
4: Can Holly and I help you out?
21: Mm-hmm.
4: During this negotiation period, during this time of thinking between you and your husband, Matt.
21: Yes.
4: I think Auntie Holly and Auntie Jason shall set Ollie's curfew.
21: Okay.
4: Until you and Matt come to
21: a nervous
4: conclusion.
21: I'm nervous. Okay? Yes, please.
4: Ollie, would you like to work on this with me?
2: Oh, okay. I'm just going to let you know. I'm very laissez-faire.
4: Me too. I'm thinking 3 a.m., Holly. 3 a.m.
2: Oh, I'm just thinking manage your time appropriately, okay?
4: you're even loose? Okay.
2: Yeah, there's no curfew. It's just manage your time appropriately.
4: Okay.
2: And make good choices.
21: Oh, my gosh.
4: Colleen, Holly and I are going with the Ollie make good choices route.
21: Mm-hmm.
4: No curfew until you and Matt come to a decision.
21: Well, I am not allowed to tell a certain story on the air about a bad choice that my son made. But I know that the two of you know this story.
4: Yeah.
21: But
4: this is a temporary injunction against you.
21: This is what I will do. Here's what I will do. And this is true.
4: And that goes for my niece, Presley, too. Press, you do not have a curfew until your mother and father come up with an idea.
21: This is crystallizing in front of me as you are speaking. I think likely the way that we're going to handle this is going to be the reins are going to be real loose unless and until there's an egregious violation. And then we're going to have to tighten things up. But I will,
4: has to be, yes.
21: I will be loose about, I will give the 3 o'clock curfew.
4: Okay.
21: I will give on certain things. But if something happens, like the thing that shall remain unspoken of mm-hmm. on the air,
4: mm-hmm.
21: that's when we will pull back.
4: The horse will go back into the stable.
21: Exactly.
2: Right. Make good choices, Ollie, and you won't deal with
21: which
2: it.
21: You guys, right? I don't know if you know this, on the way out of my house, there is a sign right above the door that just says, make good choices. And every time I just point
4: right there.
21: At that,
2: and
21: there it is.
2: He needs to pause and meditate on that
21: mm-hmm.
2: and then go out in the world.
21: Mm-hmm.
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0: Missed it? Missed an episode? Don't worry about it. Find us wherever you find your podcast. Oh, my camera went out. I apologize for that. I don't know what's happening.
1: I just thought you were trying to be incognito.
0: No. No, let me re-log into the VR.
1: I thought maybe you were like scratching yourself or something. You didn't want us to see it.
0: No, I just do it in front of the camera. I wouldn't care.
1: Yeah. It's just us. Yeah.
0: It's just you guys. I mean, who cares? You know. Welcome back to the show, everybody. Like I said, go ahead, find us wherever you find your podcast and hit that subscribe and like button. Thank you very much. Did you guys see, we sometimes talk food in this particular portion of the broadcast. Did you guys happen to read, it was in the Wall Street Journal, but a couple news stations have done it too. We ran it on the TV show yesterday. Did you guys see the article about Pizza Hut and what they're doing? I don't want to call it, because it's an over-exaggeration. It's a part of a comeback strategy. They're going retro.
1: Ooh.
0: They are. Holly, did you see this?
2: I have seen that they're bringing back Book It.
0: Yes.
2: The children's reading program.
0: That is an aspect of it. Listen to this.
2: Yeah.
0: They're company-owned stores. Now, this isn't the majority of the web of Pizza Huts is made up of franchisees,
2: mm-hmm.
0: but their company-owned stores, which I believe is totals over 100, they are returning to the designs and decor of the 80s. So the actual red hut, the checkered tablecloths, and those stained glass lights.
1: Okay, are they bringing back the puckery red cups? Because I love those.
0: They are. And as Holly said, Book It is back. And it is a smashing hit already. CBS Mornings did a story about it. That's how it got our attention. But it is increasing year-to-year numbers, which is all, you know, restaurants, one of the main metrics for restaurants. That is important, especially now. Poor restaurants, man. Anyway.
2: Mm-hmm.
0: Year over year numbers are ticking up for Pizza Hut at these locations for the first time in years. And I mean, Pizza Hut has had a rough go of it over the last 10 or so years. And they are seeing growth with this strategy.
1: You know what? I love this, and I love it for 1,000 reasons. But one of them is, and I hope that other businesses and corporations will pay attention to this, just a behavior of people our age is that we want to introduce our kids to life as we lived it.
0: Mm.
1: So I think about this when my parents were parenting, when I was young, one of our favorite places to go was like an Arnold's, which would be a burger restaurant that had kind of a 50s, 60s flair to it.
0: Mm-hmm.
1: It was like, we the novelty of it for us as kids was like, hey, we're going to a place that you would have hung out at, even though my parents knew it was just a whiff of that. It wasn't, mm-hmm. you know, really, but it felt like that. It felt retro to us. And the kids are into all the things that we were into when we were young now, like digital cameras and phonographs, like the records. 90s,
0: the 90s are basically what the 50s were to us in the 80s, and how cool the 50s
1: were. Exactly. And so this idea that actually, instead of looking forward, you need to look back, it's real. And I someday we'll get wise to the cycle.
0: We won't.
1: That's true. Similar to the theme.
0: Here's a little bit of the story from CBS. You'll hear from the big man, the boss, and I think they feature the red cups, Colleen. That's why I wanted to play this. Listen to this.
3: In the hills of Tunkhannock, Pennsylvania, a familiar red roof catches the eye. Inside, the vinyl booths, Tiffany-style lamps, and yes, the salad bar you may remember from decades ago.
4: I mean, it's amazing the comments we have about, they have the red cups. Yeah, yes, we do.
3: Tim Sparks got his start working at a Pizza Hut that looked like this. He's now president of Dalen Corporation, which owns this franchise and more than 80 others around the country. They've redecorated many restaurants to rewind the clock.
4: It looks exactly like the one that I remember from when I was a kid.
5: Yeah, that's what we were after.
3: Some Pizza Hut classics are now top-performing locations. Customers show up for a piece of their childhood.
0: See? Yeah, they call them Pizza Hut classics.
1: I love this.
0: Mm-hmm. And they look great. They look great.
1: You know,
0: I would totally do this.
1: I was just going to say, I don't like it. I'm just not a person for whom pizza is my number one go-to. Mm. And if I were going to have pizza, Pizza Hut wouldn't be my number one go-to. But I would go for this. I would go for the retro. I would go for the memories.
2: I can smell the Pizza Hut.
1: Totally.
0: Holly, right?
2: Looking at these images, mm-hmm. looking at these people in this restaurant, I can actually get the mouthfeel of Pizza Hut because it's a very specific kind pizza.
1: It is. And the salad bar, I had forgotten about the salad bar.
0: I love a little goofy salad bar.
1: Right?
0: You know they're not that big. It's just... Just a few things. Cherry tomatoes.
1: Yep. Some iceberg lettuce.
0: Iceberg
1: lettuce. Throw some ranch on it. Call it a salad.
0: Processed bacon bits. Not real bacon. Girl, you know that ain't real pig.
1: Mm-mm.
0: Oh. It's like pigeon or something.
2: Yellow cheddar cheese.
0: Sure. Real yellow.
2: Yep.
0: Well, and when I say real, I mean
1: in
0: food
1: quotes.
0: Food dye number 7. Yeah. Right. Yeah. 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
20: ABC News, I'm Brian Clark. Secretary of State Marco Rubio says there's been significant progress on a potential deal between the U.S. and Iran, and President Trump said it's largely been negotiated. But ABC's Alex Perche says
21: big concerns over an Iran deal from Israel. A source familiar with the situation tells ABC News that there is serious concern and disappointment because Israel says it signals to Iran they can use the Strait of Hormuz as a weapon. Netanyahu is scheduled to hold a security meeting with his defense officials later today.
20: Man who opened fire near a White House security checkpoint Saturday while President Trump was in the Oval Office was shot and killed by officers. A bystander was struck and injured, and law enforcement sources tell ABC the 21-year-old man had a history of interactions with law enforcement around the White House. Tens of thousands of people forced to evacuate their homes in Southern California, where damage to a chemical tank has led to fears of an explosion at the facility in Garden Grove. Crews are working to lower the tank's temperature. This is ABC News.
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0: We really need this. We're returning to the Great White Way. We're returning to Broadway. In the last hour, we told you that beaches be tripping and beaches be closing. And I have one more piece of Broadway news. Oof. And it goes into the do we need this file. The news dropped that they're doing a Paranormal Activity Broadway show. You heard me right, friends. Paranormal Activity is coming to Broadway. I gotta tell you, one of the first big stories that became like a theme when I joined My Talk was I saw the first Paranormal Activity with my ex, Ryan. Hi, Ryan. He's a My Talker, even after our breakup.
1: Hi, Ryan.
0: Hi, Ryan. Ryan and I went to the Maple Grove AMC Theater, which is no longer there, which just cracks me up that Maple Grove doesn't have. Anyway, that's another story. That movie scarred me. And I'm not being overly dramatic. If you have been with My Talk for a year, you remember me saying, I did not sleep well for about 3 months because there's a scene in the original Paranormal Activity where first off these ding dongs leave their bedroom door open while they sleep, which I will never do. That movie caused me every house I've lived in or apartment, the bedroom door has to have a lock on it. Or I go to Home Depot and I buy a door with a lock on it. There is a scene in Paranormal Activity where the couple is sleeping in their bedroom and there's a night vision camera on them, like a security camera. And they are pulled. The sheets are yanked off from the bottom. And the couple is pulled from their bed by their legs and taken down the hallway. Can I tell you, for about 3 months, I had, you know how sometimes you have the irrational fear when you're in your bed, like there's a snake in your bed and you get like restless leg. Yep. You're like, oh, okay. I would be in my bed and I would be so terrified that the sheets, that some demon, some spirit was going to yank my sheets off and pull me from my bed. That's how much I hate this movie. Mm-hmm. But that's how I hate this movie. Now, did I love it simultaneously?
1: Absolutely. Of course you did.
0: Did I watch part two? Of course I did. Do I think part two is actually scarier than part one? Yes. But do we need this on Broadway? Hell no.
1: Okay. This is an epidemic that I would like to see come to an end.
0: Oh, what is that epidemic?
1: It is this. When playwrights, I don't know who to blame. Broadway producers, I don't know. When they see something that worked on the screen, I mean, this is sort of the case with Beaches. We talked about Dirty Dancing. We've talked about, but this is slightly different, where it's like there's a concept that worked on the screen and they go, hey, we should do something with that. People liked that as a movie. Let's put that on stage. Yes. What might that look like? Well, what they're going to do, I can already tell you, what they're going to do is they're looking for a way to use cool effects on stage.
0: But like Lost Boys now is getting a lot of.
1: Precisely. Yes. But what they're going to do is this is not going to resemble the movie. I am predicting. I do not know this for certain. My guess is it's not going to resemble the movie really much at all, because there's going to be a plot that's going to be applied to it. And so it will be like Paranormal Activity in name only. And that frustrates me, because then I would say, if you've just got a really good idea or concept for a play, make that.
0: Yes.
1: Do that. You don't have to attach the movie to it, because what's going to happen is people are going to be upset when it doesn't resemble the movie at all.
0: But for these producers, because it's a known IP.
1: Yeah.
0: They're like, oh.
1: Yes.
2: We live in conservative times. This play is already running in London. So if you want a taste of what Paranormal Activity on Broadway is going to be like, there's a trailer.
0: Yes, there is.
2: You can watch it.
0: Mm-hmm.
2: Maybe be a little terrified.
0: Uh-huh. Oh, yeah.
1: Is it terrifying?
0: Scary. Yes. Okay. Yes.
1: Okay. And
0: I don't need this. I don't want this. Who's asking for this?
2: All the people who like to watch scary movies. People who want to be delighted by stagecraft. You saw Stranger Things on Broadway, Jason.
0: You're right, I did, Holly, and I really loved it. I still love it. I think it's a great show on Broadway.
2: That thing looked creepy as all get out.
0: It was creepy, Holly. I'm a hypocrite. I am a hypocrite. I just don't want this. Stranger Things, the difference for me, Stranger Things didn't scar me. Mm. Didn't cause me to have poor sleep for 3 months.
1: Mm-hmm.
0: This, I'm mad at.
1: I think for me, the difference with Paranormal Activity is part of the thing about Paranormal Activity was that exact feeling that you had, Jason, which is that could happen to me. I don't know that you're going to get that feeling from a stage show. To me, this is like putting the Blair Witch Project on a stage.
2: And this play, Paranormal Activity, getting pretty darn good reviews.
0: It is?
1: Okay.
2: Yes.
0: I didn't see that part. Oh, my God.
2: A 4 out of 5-star review.
0: Okay.
2: It's inspired by the film franchise and eye-catching stagecraft. To your point, Colleen, you know, you have to have an excuse to do fun things on stage. And this is a container for stagecraft.
1: Yeah. It is about like the magic of, I mean, it's the same. It's the thing that made us delighted by Harry Potter and the Cursed Child. Like the magic that they do live that gives you opportunities to ask questions about how did they do that?
0: Yeah, look, again, hypocrite, me. Mm-hmm. I'm going to see this. I'm going to go to this. I will probably like it. I just don't want it. I don't want it to exist because of my past history with them, with this movie. I don't want to have poor sleep for 3 months, but I would be down if it came to the Orpheum. I would be down. I would be.
1: Sign him up.
0: Yeah. I would see it.
2: Then you'll be checking under your bed for the next 3 months. Do you have to do that at Paranormal Activity?
0: You know what it is, Holly. Thank you for asking. I think it's part two. I think The Exorcist did this very well. It's probably part of the subconscious reason why The Exorcist is actually terrifying. Because if you think about it, a lot of this scary confrontations happened in broad daylight.
1: Mm-hmm.
0: And your brain, you think that you're safe. There's a level of safety that your brain registers of like, oh, it's daylight. Nothing can happen. And then freaking Reagan crab walks down the stairs during your cocktail party.
2: Mm-hmm. Hey, girl.
0: Hey, girl. You know what I mean? She's like, hey.
1: Somebody got into the tequila.
0: Someone got into the dip. And in Paranormal
1: Girl, you okay?
0: Girl, Reagan, you okay?
1: You look a little rough.
0: Did she just crab walk down those stairs?
1: Did the shrimp cocktail turn?
2: Why don't we go upstairs and get you some saltines?
1: Honey.
0: What dip did she have? She's crab walking down the stairs.
2: I mean,
0: and
2: we've all been there, haven't we?
0: we've all been at that party.
1: It's called my 20s.
2: That's actually what The Exorcist reboot is going to be about, starring Scarlett Johansson.
1: Totally.
2: One night after we had a good time at the saloon.
0: And we crab walked down the stairs of our friend's home.
1: I can tell you something. After a night of partying, the last thing I was doing was crab walking.
0: Upside down. Yeah. Let's be clear. She upside down crab walked.
1: So true.
0: That wasn't a scene in the original. They put that in the director's cut like in the late 90s. Mm. This is one of the things. We didn't plan to go here, but I'm just going to throw this out there. But we are talking horror movies. That is the thing that always cracks me up. And Eddie Murphy built an entire routine about it. I believe it's in Delirious, where he talks about, now he pointed just to silly white people in horror movies. That is, but let's just broaden it out. That is the thing I'll never understand about horror movies. Girl, if I'm at my house throwing a cocktail party and my daughter freaking upside down, I can't even say it. If I'm sitting here with Colleen and Holly and a smattering of friends enjoying like cocktail weenies, I turn around and my daughter upside down crab walks out like down the stairs. She's up for adoption. Like, end of movie.
1: Well, this one, we're not keeping this one.
0: We're not keeping this one. Like, there's no, the night just continued. I'm like, no, they don't just put her to bed. They just put her to bed. No, Reagan, no. Let's just go back upstairs. No, you take her to a church.
1: Yeah, something is wrong.
0: Something is wrong.
1: You call the emergency exorcist line. We need somebody here now, not tomorrow.
2: Dial 666 for help.
0: Yeah.
1: Oh, my gosh.
0: Holly. But they just put her back up to bed.
1: That is the problem with horror movies.
0: Just like, girl, let's just go to bed. No!
1: No, girl.
0: You're going to sleep with that in the house? Like, I was thinking real practically. I would not sleep down the hallway from crab walking Reagan.
1: I feel like that in all horror movies, there is a moment where you're like, no. Wait, what? I can't believe y'all acting like this is normal. That's not normal. We're not acting like that.
0: No.
1: Where you're like,
0: no.
1: Wait, what? I can't believe y'all acting like this is normal. That's not normal. We're not acting like that.
0: No. I literally thought about that night's sleep for Ellen Burstyn. I thought, no, you're going to.

0: No.
1: No.
0: You take her to a church and you leave her there.
1: And you let them fix it.
0: You knock, you put her in a basket and you leave her on the steps of a church.
1: With a note.
0: With a note.
1: That said, crab walked down the stairs at my cocktail party. Please help.
0: Do not
1: return until
0: she's fixed.
1: All better.
2: Here's my Venmo. I'll send you money when you're done.
1: Yeah. You know what I would have done? I would have just opened the door for Reagan, let her crab walk herself to the church. She's already on the move.
0: You just don't stop her. Open the door.
2: Take a look, honey.
1: Yeah.
0: Open the door.
1: There's a nice priest that will help you.
0: Keep going, Reagan. A little bit more down.
1: Can I get a refill on my martini?
0: Yeah. And the party continues. Let her crab walk her ass right out the door.
1: You know the guests of that party were like, is there something else in this?
2: What's the third weirdest thing I've seen at a party all year?
0: Would you ever go back to Ellen Burstyn's house?
1: Hell no.
0: I would never go back.
1: Maybe. I mean, I might be like, listen, she throws a mean party. Kids crab walking down the steps. Oh, what was in the punch? I'd go home relieved, though. I would go home relieved that I
0: that your daughter's
1: yeah,
0: not Reagan.
1: I'm going to go home to my family,
0: yeah.
1: My non-crab walking family.
0: Oh, God. You got to take a break. We are so over. It doesn't matter.
1: Whatever. It's just a radio show.
0: Yo, it says who cares. We'll be right back.
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3: Because then I delete it. I go, why do I have this? I've used it twice in the past 10 years.
5: Guess what, Brittany? We just did it. We just successfully beat Shazam. You never need it again.
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0: This message presented by the Minnesota State High School League and the Minnesota Interscholastic Athletic Administrators Association.
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5: Just the best of the Jason Matheson Show with Colleen Lindstrom, replayed on the weekend. Enjoy. But right now, welcome back to the show. There is a reality. There's so many reality shows, but there's a reality show that isn't being produced that Colleen would like to be produced.
4: You guys.
5: Colleen?
4: Let me. Okay. You guys play executives.
5: Okay.
4: Okay. I'm bringing
5: Holly.
4: In a pitch. Okay.
6: I've got my suit on, Colleen.
4: Thank you.
6: We're ready to hear what you have to say.
4: Here's my pitch.
5: I have my manila folders. Hold on. Let me grab my folders so I look important.
4: Okay.
5: Okay. I have my inner office folder here. Go ahead.
4: Here's what you do. What we're going to do. This is going to be our reality show. We are going to each week feature a formerly married, divorced celebrity couple seated next to each other on an airplane where they cannot escape.
5: Oh, no joke. That would actually be a great YouTube show.
4: I know.
5: Yes.
4: Two divorced celebs on an airplane. Oh, and their families. Because
5: and
4: you
5: their
4: guys,
5: families.
4: This actually happened.
5: Oh, God.
6: Call one-way ticket.
4: Exactly. Yes, Holly. Green light.
5: Holly.
4: Green light. This actually happened, you guys. Jessica Simpson and Nick Lachey found themselves, of all places, on the exact same flight to Hawaii. A six-hour flight. Nick Lachey was on this flight with his children and his wife, Vanessa Minnillo. Jessica Simpson was on the flight with her family and her mother, though the rest of her family was seated elsewhere on the plane. My guess is that
5: I'm sorry to interrupt. People are attacking her for that. Who cares, girl?
4: She got the
5: first upgrade.
4: Class
5: ticket. She
4: exactly.
5: got the upgrade.
4: She
5: Let
4: got
5: her
4: the upgrade.
5: Upgrade.
4: Let her
5: yeah.
4: have it.
5: Yeah.
4: So she's seated in the first class cabin with Nick Lachey and her mother and Vanessa Minnillo. And Nick Lachey was asked about this. It was an encounter that happened earlier in April. And he said, yeah, no, it's true. He told this to Andy Cohen on Watch What Happens Live. He said, yeah, no, it's true. It's been 20 years since, and we haven't seen each other in those 20 years. And then we spent 6.5 hours on a flight to Hawaii together. They were in the vicinity. He said everyone was very cordial, very respectful. And he said it was honestly fine.
5: Yeah. I have a feeling those two could be in a room together.
4: At after 20 years, I mean, they didn't. There is a history there, right? Like, we have more of a history probably with them than they feel like they have with each other. You know, they've both gone on to be married and have children.
7: They were so young. When they were married.
4: The only piece of it that I feel like, you know, in general, I think, you know, people have relationships for periods of time and then they don't see each other for 20 years and then they see each other again and things are fine. The difference with this relationship is it carries the weight of the public's view into their marriage.
7: This I swear.
4: Oh, man. I loved that show. Huh? And, you know, I think there's when you go back and watch that show, it doesn't hold up well.
7: Newlyweds.
4: It doesn't hold up well, mostly because Jessica Simpson was clearly forced into playing this ditzy blonde role. And it's uncomfortable to watch. It can be very uncomfortable to watch. It can be uncomfortable to watch because in her kind of being thrown into that ditzy role, it threw him into the annoyed husband role a lot of the time, or like he had to behave like an adult. So we all have a view of their relationship that's based on a reality show that's not actually reality.
5: Yeah.
4: And so that's, I think, the part that would make this encounter awkward, if anything. Other than that, I don't think there's any beef between them. They, I think, have a pretty... Both of them have a view of the past that is enhanced by time and maturity and, you know, but I still want this reality show. Did I want to be a fly on the wall in first class on that flight? Heck yes, I did.
5: Heck yeah, you did. This is just, it's like, you know what this is, Colleen?
4: What?
5: You're so brilliant.
4: Oh, thanks.
5: This is like comedians in cars getting coffee.
4: 100%. This is formerly married celebrities who are divorced on airplanes.
5: Yeah. And that's, and what are we calling it, Holly? You came up with a great name.
7: One way ticket.
4: The other thing I can't stop thinking about is what are the odds? What are the actual odds?
5: Odds, right?
4: That these two divorced people with their new families just happened to plan a trip to Hawaii at the exact same time and get on the same airline on the same exact flight. What are the odds of that?
5: Very low.
4: It's wild.
5: Yeah. It's, and again, destination, airline, time.
4: Yes.
5: I mean, there's a lot of things. There's
4: a lot of
5: variables.
4: Factors. Yes.
5: And if they're flying out of California, a lot of flights to Hawaii.
4: Exactly.
5: Just throwing that out there.
4: Exactly.
5: A lot of flights to Hawaii.
7: Oh, but I want to see these former couples. And they have to be at the level of the Jessica Simpsons and the Nick Lacheys.
4: Yes.
7: They're known. They're famous.
4: Mm-hmm.
7: And yet they occupy a certain level of celebrity.
4: Here's one. Let me throw out the next episode that I would like to see.
5: Okay.
4: Scarlett Johansson and Ryan Reynolds.
7: Oh, she might be too big for that, but I want to know everything.
4: I know, right? So I want their families present.
7: You want Colin Jost sitting two rows behind?
4: I do. I absolutely do. I want Blake Lively there in her rainbow dress. Yes, please.
5: Oh, God.
4: Right? A 6-hour flight? We could get a few episodes out of that.
5: A couple. It could be a multi-part special, like what they sometimes do with the Housewives reunions.
7: I was aiming low. I was like, what about Adrian Curry and Christopher Knight from the VH1
4: reality TV? Ooh, that would be good, too.
5: That's not bad.
4: That would be good.
5: Oh, that's good.
4: That would be good.
5: That's a good one.
7: I don't have such ambition as Colleen does. The highest paid actor in the world.
4: I mean, I just think I would... That's the season finale, actually. I've got another one that I would like to see, but I got to remember. Oh, my gosh. What was her name? You guys, what's wrong? You'll get it. You'll get there. Flava Flav.
7: And Brigitte Nielsen.
4: And Brigitte Nielsen on a flight together.
8: Yes, please.
7: We need to have VH1 celebrity reunions.
4: Yes.
5: I'm down with all of this. You're so smart.
4: Thanks.
5: Colleen, you should be hired by
4: Thanks. Green light. Yep. Green light.
5: That's right.
9: Where talk is fun.
10: Isn't this a delight?
9: My talk. Everything entertainment.
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0: That's right. Well, we're going to try to make it better. Maybe. Welcome back to the show. Welcome to Fix My Life. I'm Jace with Colleen and Holly. You've been submitting your emails. You've called us. You've sent us homing pigeons begging us to help you fix an aspect of your life. And we are here to help. And a little bit later, my talkers, you will chime in. 651-641-1071. But do not call now because obviously we haven't talked to the person and we don't know that person's problem. But let's get to it. Holly, who do we have?
1: We're joined by Nicole this morning.
0: Hi, Nicole.
2: Hello, good morning.
1: Hi, Nicole.
0: Welcome to the show. Welcome to Fix My Life. So we're just going to ask you, how can we fix your life?
2: Well, I don't know if it needs fixing per se, but I feel like I need a little bit of perspective could help.
3: Okay, well, that's what we are best at. We are adequate. We will try.
4: Yeah.
2: Okay, I appreciate that.
0: Well, go ahead and tell us your story.
2: All right. Well, I'll start by saying I work from home. I run my own business, and I am rounding out the first year of being an empty nester.
3: Oh.
2: My kids are in college, and they're just, you know, drifting in and out of the house like they do. But I do feel like I did a great job, and I continue to do a great job. You know, I launched my kids into the world. And that is, in and of itself, that is already a process, you know?
3: Mm-hmm. Yeah.
2: So I have sacrificed a lot to make sure that my kids are taken care of. And same can be said of the job that I've done with my husband, if I don't seem so myself.
3: Mm-hmm. Yeah. Noted.
2: I am a family. Yeah. I'm a family type. I definitely, you know, put my family first. I'm a family first type person.
3: Yeah.
2: But now I've gotten to the place where I'm looking around and I am thinking, what do I want to do for myself? And I do want to do something for myself, like really for myself, because I've given so much of myself to my family.
3: Yeah.
2: And something that I've always wanted to do, but I never had the time or the space for, I've always wanted to get a mini pig.
3: Oh,
0: I'm sorry, what?
2: Yeah, a mini pig.
3: A mini pig.
2: Mm-hmm. Aww. They just, yeah,
0: this is a
2: right?
0: Pig of
2: exactly.
0: A different
2: I like that reaction. Yeah.
3: Okay.
2: They just speak to me. They are adorable. They're intelligent. And I've always been fond of them. We have been pet owners in the past. We had a dog. It was a beloved family pet that we had for many years, and he passed within the past year. And so that definitely has left a big hole in my heart. And I'm just ready to make room for another creature in my life, and I want it to be a mini pig.
3: Okay. Nice. Jason, you had a feeling?
0: No.
3: Well,
0: please,
3: I just
0: please.
3: Was going to, I mean, I don't, like, I, this, you sound very resolute in your.
2: I am. I've done a lot of research. I've done extensive research.
3: Okay.
2: This is not something that is just a fly-by-night idea. I really have done the research on what's involved, on who to go to make the arrangements. You know, I have the time, I have the space, and I have the resources to make this all happen.
3: Okay, but you're here for us to fix your life. So I mean, because it sounds like girl's getting a pig, but clearly there's an issue somewhere. So what's going on?
0: What's the pig problem?
3: Yeah, what's the pig predicament?
2: Well, the pig predicament is that my enthusiasm for the mini pig is not shared by anyone in my family.
0: Your pig
2: None
0: prerogative. Yeah, your pig prerogative. That's, yeah.
2: Right, exactly. Thank you. My husband is against it. My kids think I'm weird for wanting a pig. No one in my family is supportive of my pig prerogative, of my pig endeavor. They don't understand it. They don't know why. But I know that this is what I want to do, And I've done so much for them over the years. Okay. I've given my life to them, and all I want now is just a mini pig.
0: Okay, hold on. I need to tell you two things, Nicole. Number one, all I want is a pig is probably my favorite thing a listener has ever said on the show.
3: All I want is a pig.
0: I think you're my favorite of all time. I don't want to overblow it, but I think you're my favorite. And number two, I just want you to know the three of us divide and conquer. When we get emails for this thing, we each take turns, calling the person back, following up and producing it. I got to tell you, this isn't mine. I didn't know what you were going to say.
2: Mm-hmm.
0: You could have knocked me over. You could have knocked me over with a paperclip the moment you said, my problem is I want a pig. I just want you to know, probably one of my favorite moments of the week. Anyway, okay, now back to that doesn't help you, but I just wanted to shower you with love.
3: But this is the part where we do pivot to helping. So
0: thank you,
3: Nicole.
0: Colleen.
3: I would like to ask you, what is the outcome that you like? What is it? What can we help you with? Because girl knows she wants a pig.
0: Girl, all she wants is a pig.
4: But you're meeting resistance to following your dream.
3: Mm-hmm.
4: Right.
2: That's right. That is right. And I'm just wondering, do I double down and stick with my mini pig dream or, risk annoying my family, or do I listen to them and abandon my dream? And I don't know. It's just really it's tearing me apart. Mm. It really is.
3: Okay. All right.
0: Okay.
3: All right, Nicole. We got you.
0: Okay.
3: We're completely unqualified for this conversation.
0: Completely
3: unqualified. But we are all in.
0: Okay.
2: Oh, good. Okay.
0: So. Oh, Colleen, Jason, I'll give you $100.
3: No, honey, I want you to go. You look like you were ready.
0: Okay. I think. I know you're a grown Earth adult. You pay the mortgage. I think you follow through with this. There are compromises. You hear this all the time. One spouse doesn't want a dog and then the other does. And it means a lot. You had heartbreak involving. I'm going to tell you, you deserve this. I know some people might disagree.
3: Nicole, you deserve a pig.
0: My feeling is, and I don't even know if Colleen feels this way or Holly, my advice is you full throttle. Foot on pedal. It's your house. You're at a stage of life where, life is short. And I'm not joking. Yes. I think you get this pig. You take care of it. You're the parent. You don't need to tell your kid, okay, if you get this, you're going to have to feed it. You're a responsible, grown Earth adult. You will take care of it. It's your house. You get that pig. Colleen?
3: Okay, so, Nicole. Boy, I'm really straddling the barnyard fence on this one a little bit because I will say, on the one hand, I fully agree with Jason. You are a grown adult. You have parented, you have mothered, and it's not like you said this yourself, you're not going into this with your eyes shut. You've done your research. So I don't have to tell you mini pig facts. You already probably know them. Like, for example, an emailer also has already weighed in on this, no pun intended. Those mini pigs ain't mini. They can top 300 pounds. So it's not going to be teeny tiny all this. So I can tell you all of that, but you've already done the research. So you know what goes into caring for this thing, and you're going to care for it. That's my first thought. My second thought is there are other people that do live in your house, and so they do kind of have to get on board somehow. I don't know. I'm at a loss. I feel like we got to call in the big guns with the listeners.
0: But before we do that, Nicole, Holly, I'm dying to know what you think.
4: Nicole, I think you should get the pig. I think that your family will embrace a new member of the family. And it may not look the way that they thought it would. And especially with your husband. I bet, here's the thing, and this is what happens all the time. You're like, the husband is resistant to getting a cat. Okay, they don't want the
3: this
4: cat.
3: This is true, actually. I can. This is relatable. Go on, Polly.
4: They don't want the cat. They're resistant to the cat. They never wanted a cat. Get the cat away from me.
3: And then the cat becomes theirs.
4: Yeah. And then the cat makes the husband their human. Mm-hmm. I have a feeling that that's going to be the same.
0: Yeah.
2: Yeah. Mm.
3: Well, I think we're pig pushers.
2: I love it.
0: Well, you've heard from us now, and now we want to hear from you. 651-641-1071, 651-641-1071. Plus, you can email us if you don't want to call. 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Let us know. When we come back, we're going to solve this pig predicament.
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0: Welcome back, everyone. Fix My Life every Thursday. Today, it's our new friend. We love her, Nicole. She has a pig predicament, a pig problem, if you would rather. She wants a small pig. And her husband and her family's like, no. This ain't Old McDonald, and we don't have a farm. What should she do? The phone lines are bursting. They're bursting. It's a full slab of bacon right up on her. Holly,
1: we don't want a pig.
0: Oh, that's right. I made a bacon ref. You're right, Colleen. I take that back. Nicole is here listening to the advice she's getting ready to get. Holly, who should we start with?
1: Let's start with Emily.
0: Emily, welcome to our show. What do you think Nicole should do?
2: I think that some animals belong outside and a pig does not belong indoors. I am calling from the third leading pork producing county in the United States. Pigs belong outside.
0: Okay. I love you so much.
3: I do need to ask, what is the third leading pork producing county in the United States?
2: It is the county of Martin.
0: Oh.
3: Noted.
0: Who? Emily, you taught us something today.
3: Emily, thank you.
0: Thank you, friend. We appreciate you.
3: I do. I want to give the stamp of authority to Emily because you are in the third largest pig. I want to note.
0: I'm glad you did. We always joke that we're unqualified. Emily, qualified.
3: She's got some qualifications.
0: She does.
3: Okay.
0: Who's next, dear Holly?
1: Let's go to Melissa.
0: Melissa, welcome to Fix My Life. What should Nicole do?
4: As a mini pig mom, get the pig. I have a pig named Wyatt. He's amazing. He's loving. He's very affectionate. Super smart. Loves to cuddle. Get the pig.
0: His name is Wyatt.
3: Oh.
0: I love that name. I got to tell you, if I had a kid, Wyatt's a good name. Anyway, okay, Melissa, one vote for get the pig.
3: Melissa's a pig pusher, just like us.
0: Why? I love animals with human names.
3: I do too.
0: Oh. Holly, who's next?
1: Jeannie is next.
0: Jeannie, welcome to the show. Welcome to Fix My Life. What should Nicole do?
5: Oh, she needs to get Hammy. Get him.
1: Oh, Hammy.
3: Do you have a pig?
5: No, but I just dropped off my 17-year-old school, and she looked at me and she goes, "You're feeling too much about this. Why are you pushing it? Nope, get the pig."
3: Oh,
0: yeah. Because
5: makes you happy and you feel deeply about it, they'll get over it. Get the pig.
3: Life is short. Get the pig.
0: I was going to say, Jeannie, how would you handle that with your spouse? Like, you wouldn't want a pig, but if you did, how would you handle it?
5: My daughter and I went to the Humane Society about 6 years ago, and I didn't send a picture until we were at Petco with a guinea pig. And I'll be honest, my mom used to do that to my poor dad. She would come home with a dog. A guinea pig, gerbils, but my daughter and I came home with a guinea pig.
0: Oh, that, and just tell them after it's done, just ask for a forgiveness.
3: And then you don't have a choice but to fall in love with that animal.
0: Yeah.
5: Exactly. Ginger sat there and she lived with us for 4.5 years, so.
3: Oh, Ginger.
0: Thank you, yes. Jeannie. Holly, who's next?
1: Phil is next.
0: Is it Phil?
1: No, it's not Phil.
0: Oh, okay. Phil, welcome to our show. Welcome to Fix My Life. What should Nicole do?
6: Nicole should get the pig. My sister used to own a pig in Woodbury in a really nice house. And so they are easy to train, and they're very smart, just like the other caller said. They're very smart and easy to train. Great pet.
3: Okay. Well,
0: Phil, again, an authority.
3: Thank you, Phil.
0: Thank you for calling the swine line. We appreciate it.
3: I did not anticipate so many pig pushers.
0: I did not expect so many pig pushers on the swine line.
1: I'm going to go to our email.
3: Yes.
1: Sierra said, Nicole, to check city ordinances to make sure the pig is allowed in the city that she lives.
0: Oh, damn.
3: And I know that we still have Nicole on the line and that we're getting ready to go back to her, but I just want to say out loud, I trust because I feel like Nicole is my friend now. I trust that Nicole has done all of the research that is necessary.
0: Oh, and so agreed. Trust and believe.
3: I feel
0: trust
3: like this is a very, she is made, if this is not a choice that is like a impulse choice, no. This is a very informed choice.
0: Yes.
3: And I have decided I'm going to fall completely on the pig pusher side now.
0: Oh, because you were on
3: I was on the fence.
0: The barn fence.
3: Again, I think people are right. Like, it's one of those things where you, in principle, you think you're pushing back on it, but the reality is you're going to love the damn animal.
0: Well, the time has come. Let's put Nicole back up. Nicole is here. Nicole, you have heard from us. You have heard from our lovely listeners on the swine line. What do you think you're going to do?
5: I'm getting that pig.
3: Yes! Nicole and the pig together at last.
0: That's right.
5: I'm getting the pig.
3: Oh, I'm so excited.
0: I'm so excited. Okay, Nicole, were you surprised at the number of people that were on your side?
5: I actually was a little bit, yeah. I was nervous, but you know what? I'm also not surprised because I do know people who have had pigs, and I've talked to my vet. I know all about the city ordinances.
3: Oh, oh my gosh.
5: I'm ready to go.
3: She's ready. She's already clean. She's got the pig picked out. She's a pig picker.
0: She's a pig picker.
5: That's right.
0: That's right. Yeah. Thank you, Nicole. We love you.
5: Thank you.
3: Send pictures.
5: Thank you. I love you. Thank you, everyone. I love you all.
3: Nicole sounds like she just won on the Price is Right.
0: Yeah.
3: I hope Nicole doesn't. At the showcase showdown. She's expecting a pig.
0: I know. Now, Nicole, you do know we're not going to buy you a pig.
3: No.
0: Just hope, you know,
3: no.
0: The paperwork. Yeah.
3: I'm so excited that we have a happy new pig owner.
0: I know. I want a picture of the new pig.
3: You
0: and
3: want a picture?
0: I want a picture of Wyatt.
3: Oh, I know.
0: The listener with the why. I want the. A picture of Wyatt the pig.
3: Yeah, can we just solicit pig pics here? Like, if you are an owner of a pig, please send us your pet pig pics.
0: Please. To petpigs.com.
3: No,
0: it's not really a thing.
3: Seriously, go to mytalk1071.com, go to the show page and send us pictures of your pigs, please. Please, please, please.
0: Oh, that was lovely. Fix My Life every Thursday in our second hour right here on our show. Hey, new episode of Two Fairy Godfathers has dropped. 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
25: ABC News, I'm Brian Clark. Crews are working around the clock in Southern California to prevent an explosion or a leak at a toxic chemical tank in Orange County. At least 50,000 people have been forced to evacuate. The county's fire chief, Craig Covey, said,
26: "Our goal is not to just save our communities. It's also to save our environment."
25: Secretary of State Marco Rubio said the world could get good news today about a potential deal to end the Iran war, as President Trump said the deal's largely been negotiated. It's one of the biggest days of the year for auto racing, but today overshadowed by last week's sudden death of NASCAR star Kyle Busch. He'll be honored at today's Indianapolis 500 and tonight's Coca-Cola 600. Busch's family said Saturday the 41-year-old died of sepsis that followed pneumonia. 19 people were hurt in a stampede early this morning in Atlantic Beach, South Carolina. 3 people were taken to hospitals. Authorities say none of the injuries are life-threatening. This is ABC News.
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33: 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Here they are, Dr. Megan and your host, Ms. Shannon.
34: Yes, we are here. Thank you for joining us for this edition of the Holistic Health Show with Dr. Megan from One Agora Integrative Health. I am Ms. Shannon. Producer Woody is here as well, so it's good to see both of you.
35: Good to see you, too.
34: I am very excited to go into peptides part 2. you know, kind of thing. We'll do the second part of that. But before that, you and I, we shared an article earlier this week. And it was framed from the, because we'll just jump right into this, because I think that it also leads into the relationship that you and I have over
0: that
34: time.
0: That has evolved.
34: That has evolved. So if people, I like it when people say, wow, it sounds like you guys really get along. We do. We're not. Yeah, I mean, we're good actors, but we're not acting.
0: So far, like two years into this gig, no fights.
34: Nope. Yeah. Nope. Mm-hmm. Everything's been good. Mm-hmm. So
0: no timeouts either.
34: No, that's been good too.
0: There's hope.
34: And I think that it should be able to do that. And it's just more proof based upon this study, because the study said that when women vent to each other, they literally help lower each other's cortisol levels. And I was like, well done. I agree. Because I think there have been moments when just being able to get it out with somebody, like, you don't have to solve it. Just let me just say the words, you know, kind of thing. If you have feedback, cool. But you don't even always need feedback. I need to just not harbor all the stuff.
0: Right. And many times we're just looking for someone to listen to us and just to have that community.
34: Right.
0: You know, and a lot of times, like, if we think about what we're looking for is just someone to sort of even say, even by just being there, you're not crazy.
34: Right. Agreed.
0: And so, and it's not like they have to say those words, but just feeling like, okay, we've got a connection and community. And I think that's so important. It's something that we don't talk about enough.
34: And I think the genuine empathy you can get from a good friend that can just go, no, I get it. And I'm sorry that happened to you. And there's lots of times where I'm like, oh, okay, who can I share this with? That it won't feel like I'm dumping on them. And I think that's what we have to continue to build as far as reciprocal relationships, I think, because there's some people, too, because I'm definitely one of those people where it's like, well, I don't want to bother anybody. I don't want to say anything. I don't want to give them a hard time. I know they have their own stuff going on. And so that, I think, makes it difficult, too, is that you have to be a person that has to get better at being just enough vulnerable that you're not holding on to everything as well.
0: And to have an honest moment right now, since we are in that state of mind, I also have found it's really hard for myself to navigate where that is in this texting kind of world.
34: True. Okay.
0: Like, I've had a big issue, like, trying to figure out how do I have connection sort of on because text messaging to me is still, I'm still trying to navigate, like, what are, I guess, the rules or how you should text, because I'm not an all the time texter.
34: Right.
0: Like, I'm never going to be that person that is just feels super connected from texting. And I'm also that person that naturally, I think I'm always, I don't know if I'd use the word annoying somebody, but I'm a people pleaser is what I would say.
34: Fair enough.
0: And so texting has been a hard thing for me to navigate. And I do think we now live in this world where texting is much more the norm.
34: Yes.
0: And so it's been really nice to have those people that you know you can text.
34: Yes.
0: And then you know you cannot text for a while and it's okay.
34: Right.
0: And that you sort of find that connection too.
34: I think it really does depend on the person. Like, there are some people in my circle that I've just had to explain. It's not that I'm leaving you on read. It's that I'm working or I don't have my phone in my hand or my kid, like, just letting them know that it's not personal.
0: Right.
34: Just like if you called me, if I can talk, I can talk. But it does seem like some people have more access to their device all the time. And you do have to set that boundary.
0: Right.
34: I know it is. I have a girlfriend. She's very good at texting. And so we actually talked about this. I said, because she was telling me that she was going back and forth with somebody that, like, in a dating app or something like that. Mm-hmm. I said, yeah, but you are. And I said, you kind of have a tendency to, like, I called it text word vomit. You go too fast. Like, you're putting out three texts before I've had a chance to respond.
0: See, that stresses me out.
34: Even when I'm looking at my phone, like, even when we're in mid-conversation, she's just better at doing a whole paragraph. And I'm still, like, going, hey, yeah, good to hear from you. And, like, you're already telling me two more things in the next step. So I said, sometimes you have to figure out where the person is and just kind of slow down, because you're better at going, here's the whole thing. Mm-hmm. And I'm like, you're going to get three sentences.
0: Right.
34: And so, and sometimes there's things that because we even do this where I'm like, I'm just going to call.
0: Yeah.
34: Kind of thing. We're at the point that I just need to call, because there's too many layers to this, I think, for me to want to put it in a text. Mm-hmm. But some people are totally fine doing that. So I'm like, okay, good on you. You're going to put that whole thing in a text message? I'm not.
0: Well, and I do bring all that up because I think that for our generation, it is really important to find connections through texting, because I think that that's the new thing is, like, how do you still feel connected to people even though we're maybe not going out for coffee as much, right, or maybe we're not in each other's vicinity as much. And so, but I do think it's still a way that how can you find ways to still stay connected through this new world of, you know, texting and things like that, that are sort of the new norm.
34: And I just encourage people to look at the variety of ways you can communicate. Like, I have a friend who basically sends me little, so it's the hybrid. So she'll text me voice memos.
0: Mm-hmm.
34: And so that way, she's talking and then sends me little notes. And so I'm like, oh, well, with her, that's what I do back. So I respond audibly, but she can listen to it when she can. And I'm like, okay, that makes sense. So I think there's just options is what we need to look at too.
0: The other thing that sort of was interesting to me with that whole article and the research and whatnot is they talk a lot about women's relationships and how important it is to be connected. Do you think, I mean, and Woody, I'd love for your two cents on this. I mean, do you think that it's more important for cortisol levels in women to be connected than men?
34: I don't think it's more important. I think it's easier to study because women are more likely to gravitate and build these kind of relationships. And I think that our current society, men have lost the skill of making friends as adults, is what I feel like. I think it's
1: probably true.
34: Okay, they have lost the skill of figuring out how to make new friends as adults. So if they don't have their core friend group from when they were younger, I think that's part of why men are so lonely, is that they can't just, like, you and I are new friends, you know?
0: Yeah.
34: I just have guy friends in my circle that are not good at making new friends. And so they're just lonely and miserable. And
1: are they not on digital platforms? Because I feel like that's the space where people meet people. At least that's where I've been able to connect with people, especially once the pandemic changed how we connect with people. Like, fundamentally, there was no interface.
34: Some of them aren't, or they're on them passively, like they're total consumers, like, but not in a way that they've found
1: correct.
34: Like, haven't found a
1: exactly. You got, because the group chat allows for you to be a little bit more passive, and then you can pop in and out. And some people are, I'm in at least three group chats,
34: right?
1: And I totally need that. Yes, like the answer is, I think we need for sure need that social engagement. I wonder sometimes if it's enough. Because the hang, the actual, you know, bro time is I don't get nearly enough of that. I would love to have more of that. But to be able to at least check in to you know, drop a picture or a meme. Love a good meme exchange. All of that stuff is everybody needs it. I think we're social animals. We all need
34: Agreed.
1: It.
34: Agreed. And I think I'm yes anding what you asked. And I just watch my guy friends. I'm like, let me tell you how to say hello to a stranger in a non, I'm trying to get it. Just go. And I don't know if it's just some, this will bounce back to Woody, because I look at him sometimes, cause I'm like, what is the disconnect with this bro code that you're not just going to walk up and be like, hey, what's up? Like, I would just start talking to a woman and it wouldn't feel awkward. But I feel like my guy friends, there seems to be this sort of invisible wall with them just walking up to other dudes and going, hey, man, what's up? Good hat, or just whatever, you know, like just and figuring out something that they might have in common.
1: Yeah, it's a little weird to think about.
34: OK. All right. See, and
0: has it changed since COVID? Like, would you have done that?
1: But I think a natural, like in an organic situation, like it would be normal to just do that. Like if you were to run into somebody, maybe actually I was buying donuts yesterday and I was wearing a Roadhouse hat. You remember the Patrick Swayze movie Roadhouse? And a fellow dad turned to me and he was like, is that a Roadhouse hat?
34: See?
1: And we had a total moment. You know what I mean? It was cool. And so I think in certain situations, yes, it makes sense and it's normal and it's natural. Maybe those.
34: But you had a moment, but you didn't go, hey man, you on the socials? I'll follow you. Maybe we'll like talk about something later.
1: I was there for donuts.
34: But I'm saying, but I have made friends in random situations.
0: And
34: like
0: you really
34: that.
0: Would make friends randomly.
34: Right.
0: Okay.
34: And so I'm like, there's something and we like, you know, we're at a network.
1: Different.
0: Yeah, I do too.
1: Okay,
0: maybe, I actually okay, was going to. There's an aura about you, like when we've like, and I'm not. This is nothing against me, but if you and I are out, people are naturally going to come up and talk to you, and not because I mean, see, some people come up and know who you are, but even with that, like you just have maybe it's the blue hair, maybe it's like the way you carry yourself, like
1: and you want to talk to people.
34: Yeah. Yes,
0: there's an aura about you.
34: I will admit that I am that person always in the friend group that I was the one that's going to go, well, what's up? Or like ask the server their name or start up a random conversation. I am that kind of empath. And before I had the blue hair, I've always been the person that's, if I'm in a grocery store aisle and somebody, they'll come up and start talking to me. Like it's, mm-hmm. and that's not a Miss Shanna thing. I've always been that person. So I'm glad that it's turned into part of my job because I just talk to strangers all the time anyway. So you're right. I will cop to
1: but
34: that.
1: But we need you in order to facilitate these things for us.
34: Okay, fair enough.
1: You know all what right. I mean?
34: So I will help people make friends in straight. Like, Woody, you should ask him for his number.
1: I like to think of your blue hair as having like come organically. It just sort of radiated outward as you like further grew into you.
34: Kind of. You know what yes, I mean? Yes. We can explore that. That has worked. But we do have to go to break right now. We are going to continue talking about maybe how we can make friendships, how you can lower your cortisol, and also get back to the conversation about peptides as well. So if you would like to be part of this conversation, we would love to hear from you as well to do that. So if you would like to be part of this conversation, we would love to hear from you as well to do that. You call us at 651-641-1071. Be right back on the Holistic

0: I don't think it would say that.
1: Hey, guys, I'm not AI. Like, if you can come meet me at the state fair, I swear I'm real.
2: 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What?
1: Yeah, that felt good. That was a good one for me.
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Welcome back to the Holistic Health Show with Dr. Megan from One Agora Integrative Health. I'm Ms. Shannon. That's producer Woody. You know who you are that makes us all friends. So we'd love for you to be part of the show. You can call us at 651-641-1071. Again, that's 651-641-1071. And I do think before we completely move on, it is difficult these days to figure out how to build relationships and do that. And so it would be easy for me.

0: me to say, well, just go join a this or go. Like, when I was single, I used to go and play a bunch of, like, join a bunch of rec sports leagues. Mm-hmm. And I was okay doing that by myself and just figuring it out. And once I get there, I'm like, I'll meet people. I'll just go sign up to a thing. Mm-hmm. But I know that people, that causes that, back to our cortisol, it stresses people out to go to things by themselves. I have friends that don't even like to go to the movies by themselves. I'm like, well, you're not even talking to anybody anyway. Mm-hmm. But I get it, where they're just like, people think I'm weird. I don't want to stick out.
1: Yeah, I think everybody's different. I think you have to figure out the things, because if we go out in a group, I'd much rather talk to the people I know.
0: Yes.
1: And have conversations. Mm-hmm. Like, I would like less friends, more meaningful.
0: Right.
1: Where I feel like sometimes that original conversation just exhausts me.
0: True. So, yeah, yeah, but a lot of people are like that.
1: But
0: yeah.
1: Some people get a lot from that. Like, mm-hmm. a lot of people love talking to strangers and really talking to people. And so I think that the important thing, too, is to sort of do what strengthens you.
0: Exactly. So give it a shot. You know, mm-hmm. figure it all out. And I don't know if we, maybe we'll add that into our suite of services eventually. We'll do a mingler.
1: Yes.
0: And we'll help people. We'll do a mingler. And then it'll be like, here, this goes back to one of my corporate clients have these buttons that they have available whenever they have their conferences. And so one is so they're distance buttons. So if you're a, hey, give me a hug, handshakey type person, there's a button you can have. If you're more of a, let's at least do, you know, so there's one that's like a hug, one that's like a handshake or a knuckle bump. And then there's one where it's like, could you just give me a little space?
1: Yeah.
0: And I think it's good for people to be able to designate that too sometimes, where they're like, well, I want to be here. Right. But my bubble needs to be a little bit bigger. And so maybe that would help people mm-hmm. too. So there's something out there.
1: And the reason why I think this conversation is so important is because I do think we're all trying to figure out, where do we, especially I think as you get older,
0: right?
1: Like where is sort of your need for new connections, for old connections, for all of the above? And it is so important. I mean, research time and time again says the same thing, like the connection's important. Contact is important for cortisol and stress response. And we are too navigating still this post-COVID era of where, okay, do we settle after sort of taking that whole swing towards, you know, being alone.
0: Right. I think some, you know, back to Woody, what you were saying about, you know, are there any social groups? I have also seen some groups that I've seen online that are all part of a community because they follow a particular streamer or mm-hmm. that, you know, or they have a certain commonality like that. And I do think sometimes that is a good way to start things.
1: Mm-hmm.
0: But it's always, how do you take it to that next level if that's what you're interested in? I think people do get a little bogged down on going, does this count as, can I talk to this person later? Do I DM them? And sometimes I think it works out and sometimes you're like, okay, that didn't work. But I always encourage people to go, it's one of those, practice makes practice. So you can try again. Mm-hmm. You know, just because you didn't get the right response from somebody doesn't mean you necessarily did anything wrong.
1: Right.
0: Unless you're a creeper. If you're a creeper, I'm not vouching for you. Right. Some people just could just be creeping. But if you're just like, right. So, but if you're like just going, okay, well, you know, maybe this is somebody I'd like to get to know a little bit better. Or, you know, I think there are options that are out there and you just have to be willing to give it a shot. Mm-hmm.
1: Well, and I've said this before, I think this is also where My Talk is such a great source for so many people, because even just having conversation mm-hmm. and connecting and listening to conversations, I think is so important. And that's why I love My Talk.
0: Right.
1: You know, I have it on in the background so many times because mm-hmm. it's just so nice to, same thing as like, you're part of the conversation.
0: Right.
1: Because you're having thoughts as, you know, whatever they're talking about.
0: Right.
1: No matter who you're listening to. So that's where I think My Talk really excels.
0: Right.
1: Is that ability to keep a conversation going, because we've lost that art.
0: Right. So everybody, again, practice makes practice. Nobody's going to be perfect mm-hmm. at all these things, because perfect is a very overused word. I think it's a very overused
1: and
0: word.
1: Perfect people are boring.
0: I know.
2: Practice you're just makes like, prepared.
0: Yes, true. Oh. True. That works. That works.
2: And if there are social engagements attached to any of these like common interests, like My Talk has, you know, actual engagements where you can go to a place and engage with other people. And mm-hmm. and I think like finding those common interests where there's like, I'm friends with a ton of people who I never would have met before, but because we all have the same favorite band in common.
0: Right.
2: We all get to share our passion together from all over the world online.
0: Yes.
2: And then when shows come around, we can go and see each other at shows. And then you get some of that opportunity to increase, you know, make more meaningful relationships, because then you have the conversation on the digital platform. And then in real life, you get to actually, you know, engage more and start to build more of a relationship.
0: That's me at nerd convention. So it's the same thing where we talk about a bunch of stuff. There was just one over the weekend that
2: it's
0: I felt bad I couldn't make
2: to. Nerd convention, but it's so
0: you have a good time.
2: Like it's a good time, right?
0: Yeah.
2: And
0: it's
2: get to
0: like
2: make good relationships,
0: and you're around people that already like everything, like or at least adjacent. Because sometimes there are multi nerd convention where you talk about a bunch of stuff. So maybe I'm not into anime, but I understand people who are super into anime, and I'm like I want to listen to them talk about it. And I'm here because I'm going to talk about this other show, but we're all like, because everybody's a geek about something, and so it's just finding what you're a geek about. So that I think is, again, just find your fandom and just start showing up.
2: It's one place, right? It's at least one place. I'm sure, you know, shared history or skill sets or professions.
0: True.
2: I mean, that's why professional conventions are probably as popular as they are, because it's an opportunity to actually engage with people.
0: Right. Agreed.
1: And I don't think there's anything better than just listening to someone talk about their passion.
0: Right.
1: So, I mean, like me personally, I'd love to just be a fly on the wall or like sit back. Will you talk about what you want to talk about at a nerd convention, or you talk about Deftones? Like I like that, is to actually be just to listen to someone talk about their passion.
0: I'm going to get you a guest pass for the nerd convention I have coming up in July that I'm part of.
2: Because there's actually one called a nerd convention.
0: No, it's called Convergence. But all of us within it, we're like, come on, we're gonna hang out with my nerd family. Exactly. So I go hang out with my geek family, and we're gonna do this stuff because we're doing another perimenopause panel at this one, which went over really well last year. So because I mean, just because you're a geek, you still have stuff. And so we're going to talk about that. And so it was so funny because I'm texting Megan last year. I'm like, so I'm leading the perimenopause panel. I'm moderating this with the knowledge that you have provided. So she sent me a little opening statement, like text. I'm like, everyone, my friend Dr. Megan said I can lead with this information. And so then we all shared things. But I mean, and that's people that are there in different cosplay, or they're, you know, I'm in my, you know, Star Trek, you know, Uhura t-shirt and all these things. So it's still, here's the thing we came to talk about, but we still have other things that make us the broad onions of human beings that we are. And so it's an opportunity to pull down some layers and do all that. So I'll tell them I need a day pass. So you can come to at least come to the day that I'm doing that panel. Cause I think you'd think that was fun.
1: And then I'll just sit there and eavesdrop on people's conversations.
0: Right. Just wander around. You can just come with me and just wander around. And then you'll be like, oh, this is not as awkward as
2: I thought. But you have to cosplay. You have to wear a costume.
0: I'll help you.
1: I'm not ready to
0: adjacent.
1: Commit to that quite yet. Will
0: yeah,
1: you? But
0: I'll help you do
1: that.
0: Yeah,
1: one step at a time.
0: I'll loan you something. Is
1: okay.
0: What it is. We'll loan you, and you can just see. You can just have one of my nerd T-shirts for the day, and this, and you'll be close enough.
2: Oh, come on, let's get you some blue hair too.
0: I could do that for you.
1: I think I'd look better with like a teal.
0: Yeah. Okay.
1: Yeah.
0: Mermaid hair.
1: I want my own little thing, Woody.
0: Yes. Mermaid hair. Yes. Mm-hmm. Mermaid hair. So we still do need to get to the second part of our peptides conversation. So I think it might be a good way to transition into some of that and what.
1: Yeah, we'll talk about these connecting messengers in our body called peptides and why they're important.
0: Fabulous. So again, if you want to be part of the show, call us at 651-641-1071. Be right back with the Holistic Health Show with Dr. Megan from One Agora Integrative Health here on My Talk 107.1.
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0: Welcome back to the Holistic Health Show with Dr. Megan from One Agora Integrative Health. I'm Ms. Shannon. Producer Woody is here as well. If you would like to call us and be part of the show, that's easy to do. Call us at 651-641-1071. That's 651-641-1071. So I'm glad that we were doing a part two of our peptides conversation. It gave me a little time to go and check out some things. Oh, first of all, I do want to circle back. Since we started last episode talking about the Allegra Pepcid connection, I did purchase that for my sister.
1: Okay.
0: So I was like, here. So I can't report back and go how well it's doing.
1: Right.
0: But
1: We'll give it 4 to 6 weeks and then we'll check in.
0: Since you mentioned that it's just good for people who might be working through a lot of inflammation, she's the one that we had that conversation on. I'm like, well, I was like, Dr. Megan said this might work. So I stopped on my way home last week and got her the stuff.
1: Either 2 or 3 weeks, we're going to go into all of histamine.
0: Okay.
1: I did get a great question from a listener saying that they wanted to sort of understand a little bit more because it was a little bit confusing. So we'll have a whole show on that.
0: Fabulous.
1: And that'll be a great time to check in and see what you've noticed with your sister.
0: Good. So I'm going to ask her because I think if you're in that world, it is very low level irritating continually where you're like, I just don't feel great.
1: Mm-hmm.
0: And it's just trying to go, how can I stop feeling kind of bad all the time?
1: It's the same thing as having a smoke detector's batteries where it's just that ding you can't find.
0: Right.
1: And you're just like, oh my gosh, leave me alone.
0: I can't do this.
1: Yep.
0: All right. So, but back to the peptides conversation. We had started the conversation with kind of a baseline of what we're talking about as far as I said last edition, peptides with the big P.
1: Mm-hmm.
0: Yeah, so the bucket of peptides.
1: Yep, and peptides are becoming more popular. So I would say 5 years ago, no one knew who they nobody knew what they were. Like if I brought up peptides, it was this very abstract idea and people just didn't understand them.
0: Right.
1: You know, now most people have heard of them. Woody's known about them now for a week.
0: Yes.
2: A whole week.
1: Yes.
0: Enjoy. Welcome aboard. Yes.
1: Mm-hmm. And so when we look at these, though, the thing that we're seeing, and I do want to just sort of take a general sort of overview of all this. Something that's just important for our body is messages.
0: Yes.
1: And as we age and there's stress on our body and there's trauma to our body, we lose a lot of those messages.
0: Okay.
1: We also truthfully, too, sometimes don't have the building blocks because of poor nutrition, stress, things that also deplete our body.
0: Right.
1: And so there's a big sort of conversation about things that are messengers or that help messages in our body and how they can be beneficial.
0: Mm-hmm.
1: Those are going to be things like peptides.
0: Right.
1: Enzymes, too, are such an important part of all of this because enzymes help us to be able to repair our body. They also help us to be able to have the right messages communicated.
0: Are enzymes, is it another word like peptides where there's
1: a big
0: E and then a small, like for instance, I have those digestive enzymes, as you suggested, that I take. So is that a variety of what you're saying just with enzymes, or is there an overall umbrella of like big enzymes?
1: So when you look at this, like enzymes in general are going to do two main functions in our body.
0: Mm-hmm.
1: We have all these enzymatic processes, which mean like we can't do the processes in our body without the right amount of enzymes.
0: Okay.
1: And so they're there and necessary, but they are also, we can use enzymes when we eat as digestive enzymes that are going to break down the food.
0: Okay, thank you.
1: So they either
0: explaining.
1: Sort of break down all the interference in our body and allow things to happen correctly, and they also can break our food down.
0: So when you are consulting with somebody and you're asking them and you're trying to come up with this overall regimen, we'll call it, for them, where do you go? How do you pair the enzymes with the peptides, or
1: Enzymes are a pretty easy conversation because that's why I wanted to bring this up first, is because if someone's doing peptides, I think they should also do things to help their energy pathways, and they should actually make sure they have enough enzymes in their body.
0: Okay.
1: The reason we have to talk more about enzymes than we ever did before is enzymes have been removed from our food.
0: Gotcha.
1: And I use this analogy or this example all the time, but like an apple used to fall from a tree and 2 days later it would rot.
0: Yes.
1: Now, you know, we can pick it from a tree in California. It can sit in the storage bin for a bit, get on a truck, come over to Minnesota, sit in the store for a little bit. And then 2 weeks later, it's still on my counter.
0: Yes.
1: And it hasn't even started to break down.
0: Right.
1: Like we've removed enzymes from everything to increase shelf life.
0: Right. And I think about that, too, because I put stuff in the refrigerator all the time. And I'm like, if I can't remember when I bought this, that's probably not a good thing.
1: Like
0: if
1: I've had it,
0: I'm like, it looks fine, but I'm like, I literally don't remember when I bought this. So it's been in there for that long.
1: Yeah.
0: That's just weird to me.
1: Yep.
0: Yeah. Okay.
1: And so, but enzymes are pretty easy because you can take digestive enzymes to help digest food. And those are going to be labeled digestive enzymes.
0: Right.
1: So those are going to be like your amylases, your proteases, but they're going to be labeled enzymes. And then you're going to be able to take enzymes. And I think people really should look into this part of it to help heal your body. And those are going to be the three that people talk about a lot are natokinase.
0: Okay.
1: Lumbar kinase.
0: Okay.
1: And serrapeptase.
0: Okay.
1: At the end of the day, you can have one, you can have a combination. They all are just there to actually work to have more enzyme activity in our body so everything can work better.
0: And those are all oral?
1: Those are all oral.
0: Okay.
1: But if you're taking the lumbar kinase, the natokinase, the serrapeptase, you want to take those away from food.
0: Okay.
1: Because you don't want to use those enzymes to break down food. You want those to be there to be the enzymatic activity in your body.
0: Gotcha. Okay. All right. We will make a list of that for people. If they need it, they can always contact you and your team by going to oneagorahealth.com or call you up at 952-681-2157 and say, what were the inase things that you mentioned?
1: So, and then there is the building blocks, and that's sort of that small P. And so people like the collagen, where you can break that down into amino acids so you can build more protein in your body and more peptides.
0: Right.
1: Or people will take amino acids.
0: Yes.
1: So branched-chain amino acids. It sort of had their moment in the spotlight for athletes and whatnot. But honestly, if people are looking to have more building blocks, I think they should use like a collagen or use, there's a brand called Perfect Amino Acids.
0: I have a question for that because I feel like when I see those BCAAs listed currently, I see it a lot in boosters for people who are on GLP-1s. So I feel like it's been put into some of those products.
1: Yeah. So all of those are just like when you talk collagen, you talk branched chain amino acids or BCAAs. When you talk about even like the perfect amino acids, what you're trying to do is just increase protein so people don't get the wasting away on the GLPs.
0: Okay.
1: And so, but you can also do that by increasing your protein in your food. So that's where too, like all of these things are going to sort of do the same thing, which is going to decrease that sort of breakdown of your lean muscle and that it's going to do protein sparing. It's going to save that protein in your body.
0: Okay.
1: And then you've got the actual signals and specific signals. And that's when we get into the peptides where each peptide is going to have its own message, its own signal and its own function.
0: And you had mentioned that most of these, the top five that you're saying, most of these are injectables. And then there's some now that are oral as well.
1: There's oral, there's nasal, and there's injectables.
0: Okay.
1: Injectables are always going to be superior. So even in the GLP world, you know, now they're going towards more oral because people, to make it more convenient, but they're just never going to be as effective.
0: Okay.
1: Because you want to preserve that message, which is the sequence of amino acids.
0: Okay.
1: So unlike a branched chain amino acid or a collagen, you can break, you're trying to just break those down into single amino acids.
0: Right.
1: And then use those amino acids to rebuild your body.
0: Yes.
1: With the peptides, you're actually trying to preserve that message, which is that specific sequence.
0: Yes.
1: And so that's where by far the majority of them are going to be the most effective when you inject them.
0: Okay.
1: And so that's why most people, like when you read about them, they're always injectable.
0: And that's also the other reason why I wanted to get back to how is it not necessarily regulated, but how is it supported? And so, you know, since you were saying before, it was basically people, they took them off the general market. And so you had to kind of figure them out how on your own. I just get leery anytime that you're like dosing yourself with something that you have to inject and worrying that it's going to have additional side effects or even just are you rushing, just making sure that everything's OK so you don't end up like, I don't know, with an infection or septic or something because you're hanging out with a needle.
1: No, and that's exactly the whole place that we are and why this conversation is important is because what's happened is that in November 2023, when they were sort of taken away from the regulation of the compounding pharmacy, what's happened is that now a lot of people have done a do-it-yourself, like research, because that's how they've been available. But they become so much more popular. That's where I think the conversation's so important. Now they're shifting back to they'll be more regulated, which I think is beneficial for everybody because it's not a matter of did they source this from an unclean source or did they source this from China. We don't know, you know, how clean of a product they are.
0: Right. All right. That helps. You know, so since we have a few minutes before we go on, I know part of what we were going to say or what you were going to share was basically the big ones as far as the peptides go. So do you want to have that conversation or do we have to cover something else first before we start?
1: Nope, that's what I wanted to really get into. So one that a lot of people have really benefited from is BPC-157. So that's been one that people have really... I think taken to, and that one does come. So there is a nasal spray, which I've had a lot of people have success with. So the nasal spray has been termed the Wolverine spray. And so, and it usually is combined with something called TB500.
0: Okay.
1: So there's, and what TB stands for is beta thymosin. It's a beta thymosin 4.
0: Okay.
1: So there's the thymosin family.
0: Yes.
1: And so that's going to just help the body to heal. And those two really work synergistically.
0: Okay.
1: We can add, there's one called the Glow Stack, which that is a peptide stack that has the BPC-157.
0: Mm-hmm.
1: It's got the TB500 in it, but it also adds in GHK copper.
0: And what does that do?
1: GHK copper is going to help actually. It helps more with like skin, hair, and nails and anti-aging to build collagen and elastin.
0: Okay.
1: So people really like that because BPC is going to decrease the inflammation and heal at a cellular level. GHK copper has really gotten a lot of press for its anti-aging effects.
0: So when we're seeing, because I know you and I, we talk about, okay, we'll watch one of our, and especially my talkers, we also know our Hollywood celebrities.
1: Yes.
0: And so is that where we're seeing some of that, wow, it looks like they're slowing time. So maybe they got a little work done, but this makes all those things better or work or more effective. Is that where people are working this into the system with them?
1: GHK copper has been used a lot for hair growth, skin growth. Like people use that a lot topically.
0: Okay.
1: And so that one has been really known for its collagen, elastin to like to heal the body and to get the body to be able to build these proteins again, which are so important, which are collagen and elastin.
0: Okay. So we will pick that up on the other side of the break. So what do you want to do as we wrap up our conversation about peptides this episode?
1: So that third part of that glow stack that a lot of people use, which is that BPC, the TB500, and the GHK copper, is the beta thymosin 4.
0: Okay.
1: I want to talk about the thymosin family because this is one that doesn't get as much, I think, publicity. But that's the one that I've seen clinically since I've started using these in about 2017, 2018 with patients.
0: Right.
1: That family has been the family that's actually blown things away for me, like with patients. Like I've just been surprised by the results that we've seen with that family.
0: All right. Well, I'm excited to talk about that. You also can get your voice into the room. You can call us at 651-641-1071. Be right back with Holistic Health Show with Dr. Megan from One Agora Integrative Health here on My Talk 107.
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0: Welcome back to the Holistic Health Show with Dr. Megan from One Agora Integrative Health. I'm Ms. Shannon. Producer Woody's here. Feel free to give us a call if we've been going through peptides and you're like, hey, can you slow down or can you cover this somewhere down the road? We'd love for you to be part of the show. 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Use that keyword holistic health and just so you can contact the show. So if you're like, you went too fast or the words were too big, put that in a note and we'll make sure we get back to you.
1: Right. Well, and when we're looking at peptides, so the one family I definitely wanted to touch on is the thymosin family.
0: Yes.
1: And so there's two main components of thymosin. There's alpha thymosin 1.
0: Yes.
1: And there's beta thymosin 4.
0: Okay.
1: The reason I love it is because when we used to have access and use a lot of alpha thymosin 1 at the clinic, I saw so many changes with individuals that had mono when they were younger.
0: Right.
1: So, you know, and I think we all know somebody like this. Like, is it long hauler COVID? Is it that they had mono when they were 18 and still have these like waves of severe fatigue?
0: Yes.
1: Is it Lyme disease? You know, a lot of times people are trying to figure out if some of their health symptoms here, especially in Minnesota, are related to Lyme that they never really knew about.
0: Yeah.
1: And so alpha thymosin 1 has been a great peptide to just rebuild the immune system. So the thymosin family is all about the immune system.
0: Right.
1: And when you really look at this, like what we're trying to do is improve the messengers in our body at a cellular level. We're trying to decrease inflammation.
0: Yes.
1: We're trying to get the messages there a little bit stronger. And we're trying to improve the nervous system and the immune system.
0: Right.
1: And so alpha thymosin 1 has been a great one. But the one thing about alpha thymosin 1 that I always tell people is you do have to do it for at least 3 months.
0: Okay.
1: And then a lot of people cycle in. You also want to cycle in these peptides. They're not meant to be on them forever, like continuously.
0: So you do it, so they would work with you or another practitioner that would go, okay, here's how long you should do it. And then once they know that, then it's like your probiotics where you're like rotate off or rotate in something else, or what are you telling people to do?
1: Where, and honestly, it's not a one size fits all,
0: okay.
1: Which I know is a lot of things I say about a lot of things, but
0: that's
1: not
0: fair. It's, but it's good to know.
1: Yeah.
0: Okay.
1: And I think it depends on a lot of things. I think it depends on, you know, your health. So if you have somebody that you know they've dealt with chronic Lyme, they're probably going to have to be on an alpha thymosin 1 for a period of time to really rebuild their immune system. If you have somebody where it's like, listen, I'm just sort of rotating through these and a lot of people will stack them. That's why like the Glow Stack has three components to it. Then it might be something where, okay, you do it for 3 months, come off of it for 3 months and do it once a year.
0: When you say stack them, do you mean that you would get each of those peptides? So you would get, or does it all?
1: You layer them and do them at the same time.
0: So when you say, so is it, okay, you put them all in the same, does would a pharmacist, a combining pharmacist, shake them all up together or give you three vials and you go one, two, three shots, or they're all put together?
1: They're all put together.
0: Okay, thank you. All right.
1: So they're all put together.
0: Okay.
1: Now you can also do it, obviously, where you buy them separately.
0: Right.
1: And there are ones like a thymosin alpha 1 is not like that one, you know, you can take it with the other ones, but it's not really usually combined with anything. Like it's not put into a vial with anything but the thymosin alpha 1. Where like CJC 1295 and Ipramorelin, which is meant to like help rebuild the body and get the body back into a state where there's less inflammation and it's rebuilding, that those ones are put together in one vial a lot of times. The
0: I'm just stunned with the way that, you know, everybody, if you just want to know what it looks like, we're sitting here in our My Talk studios and she's got no notes and she's just rattling off all these numbers and letters and keeping track of them. And I am just in awe of you.
1: I use them every day.
0: The ability. Yeah. I know, but still to keep them all in your brain like that, you are an amazing person.
1: Well, thank you,
0: Dr. Megan.
1: Thank you very much.
0: That is astounding. The amount of knowledge that you have at just your brain's fingertips is amazing.
1: Well, this is my nerd convention.
0: True. Fair enough. Okay. That's
1: every
0: fine.
1: Sunday I get to come to my nerd convention.
0: Yes,
1: so
0: I'm out here filling my brain with, you know, X-Men characters and you're like, no, here, BP, this and blah. I'm like, thank you very much for knowing all of this stuff.
1: These are my X-Men is the peptide.
0: Got you.
1: But yes, no, when you look at this, and that's why too, you know, you do want to, in the world of peptides, it's very specific to what you're trying to accomplish.
0: Yes.
1: So if you're trying to accomplish like rebuilding your immune system, you're going to use the thymosin family more, like alpha thymosin 1. if you're looking to rebuild the brain, there are things like C-Link and C-Max.
0: Right.
1: I will be honest, the brain ones, I've had hit or miss.
0: Okay.
1: So those ones aren't ones that, I mean, yes, like when somebody's coming in specifically for brain health, mm-hmm. I'll talk to them about C-Max and C-Link. We used to use one a lot called Cerebrolysin. So those ones I talk about a lot. But when it comes down to it, like I've not seen, like there's a lot other things you have to do when you're really looking at brain health.
0: Okay.
1: The other thing too is know where peptides are, and I think this is really important, they have to be combined with lifestyle.
0: Okay.
1: So the people that are going to get the most bang for their buck out of peptides are the people that are working out, that are fixing, you know, their diet, that are doing those other things, because yes. peptides themselves are just messengers.
0: Okay.
1: So when you look at it, you know, it's not going to help to be able to come into a broken system, whether that's because you're overly stressed, you're not eating right, you're not working out, those kind of things, and put a bunch of peptides in and expect those peptides to be able to really do or accomplish anything.
0: Because you're not giving them the right
1: environment.
0: Messages. Okay.
1: Yep.
0: Okay.
1: Yep. So the environment that these peptides go into really matters.
0: Okay.
1: But people who are really stuck, you know, those people that maybe have already done a lot of things to treat Lyme and whatnot and just cannot get over that hump.
0: Right.
1: Adding in peptides has made such a big difference.
0: Okay. All right. So as we are, so we talked about this, the brain, we done those. We did the growth hormones, right? Mm-hmm. Okay.
1: And then, the growth hormone ones are going to be like the Ipramorelin, Sarimorelin, Tessimorelin. And we talked about those like last time.
0: Okay. And then we did the mitochondria ones. Did we cover those?
1: The mitochondria. So the mitochondria is how do we just get energy into the cell?
0: Yes.
1: MOTS-C, MOTS-C. Mm-hmm. That one stands for a mitochondria opening one.
0: Okay.
1: And so that one a lot of people use. There's one called SS31. That's another mitochondria. I have seen, you know, there to be some benefits. Honestly, what I have seen to make the biggest difference in mitochondria is to do microdosing of GLPs.
0: Really?
1: Because
0: okay.
1: all like mitochondria, when we look at this, is that we want to get the signal inside the cell where the mitochondria is deep within each cell.
0: Yes.
1: And that's where we make energy.
0: Yes.
1: So we're trying to make our cells more efficiently make energy. And so that's where I have seen from microdosing GLP.
0: Yes.
1: And what you're going to do with that is you're going to get the energy inside the cell and become more efficient with energy and burn energy.
0: Yes.
1: That's where I've seen a lot of success with the mitochondria.
0: So maybe someone, you know, are you looking at like the, is it the tirzepatide? Which one of the GLPs?
1: Oh, yes. Semaglutide, tirzepatide. And then there's another one, but this is research only, retatrutide.
0: Okay.
1: So, but like tirzepatide by far, I think, has been the best. And there's been
0: if
1: times.
0: If you're going to microdose it for that. So you're maybe not using it for a significant weight loss. Okay.
1: Mm-hmm.
0: All right. Interesting.
1: But
0: okay.
1: And now there's a lot more people talking about this too, is that you can even, when somebody has been stuck energy wise, you can put them on a really, really low dose and then do other things like supplementation. Like L-carnitine
0: okay.
1: is a supplement that yes. really helps to push fatty acids into the cell so we can make more energy.
0: So you would do the microdosing of the GLP and then the L-carnitine together.
1: L-carnitine, especially with berberine and alpha-lipoic acid, is mm-hmm. a winning formula. And then also there are some other things that you can add that you don't necessarily always have to, but like methylene blue and things like that, which it helps to just be able to get that mitochondria back up and running. But
0: yeah.
1: I would say by far the biggest success has been microdosing GLP with carnitine and making sure somebody has good fats and fatty acids to shuttle into the mitochondria.
0: Well, this has been a great conversation. I'm sorry we have to wrap today because I feel like we could cover some more of this information. But in the 30 seconds we have, did we miss anything?
1: Well, this is actually what I would say is that to our listeners, if there's anything that you're like, listen, I just don't understand that, send that to us through my talk.
0: Yes.
1: We will start next topic out answering those questions because
0: yes.
1: I will be honest that when I start talking about this, I don't know what you don't know. You
0: right.
1: know, I don't know. Like usually when I'm talking about this to someone, I'm face to face and I can see when their eyes get glazed over and I'm
0: right.
1: like, okay, let me take a step back. But, you know, if you're listening and you're like, I just want to know more about this, send it. And then that's what we'll start the next conversation about.
0: Fabulous. And to send it, you can go to mytalk1071.com, keyword holistic health. 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We'll see you next time, everybody. When he unbuttons my blouse, come here.
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16: ABC News, I'm Brian Clark. President Trump writes on social media that the agreement being negotiated with Iran is the exact opposite of the deal formed during the Obama administration, which he has frequently criticized. But a source familiar with the situation tells ABC News there's serious concern and disappointment with the proposal in Israel. Meanwhile, in the U.S., there's bipartisan opposition to the president's fund to compensate people who say they were targeted by the government. People who were involved in the January 6th attack on the Capitol would be eligible to apply. Two congressmen introduced the first bill to block the fund, including New York Democrat Tom Suozzi.
17: Nobody supports this idea, especially in the context of all the problems Americans are facing with the cost of living. They don't want to see a $1.8 billion fund to pay people that beat up cops.
16: Over 50,000 people have evacuated their homes in Orange County, California, because of a faulty valve at a tank holding a toxic chemical. Emergency crews tried to prevent an explosion. This is ABC News.
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24: All right, ladies, we got to talk finances.
0: Yes, we would love to talk finances. 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That is Cassandra Brazier, my friend from Avila Wealth. I am Ms. Shannon. Producer Woody is here with us as well, and we're going to talk some finances with you today. Yes.
25: Mm-hmm. We are. We're going to have a really, I think, interesting conversation. A week and a half ago, roughly, if you remember, we had that economic webinar.
0: Yes.
25: And last weekend, I know, was Mother's Day, so I wanted to go a different direction with the topic that day.
0: Right.
25: But I want to circle back to that because I think, well, the economy hasn't changed in the last week and a half that much.
0: Mm-mm.
25: So I think it'll be really fun to dig into that a little bit. High level, right? I'm not an economist, but
0: right.
25: But the information that was shared on that webinar, I thought was really, it was really interesting. And some of it I was familiar with, some of it was new. And but I had a number of people give feedback and just share some of the things that they really found to be interesting about it. And
0: right.
25: I really wanted to, like I said, for those of you that weren't able to make it, and we had a great group of people. And we had advisors that are all part of Harbor Investments that mm-hmm. were in different states, also had some clients on and things. It was really good. It was really good information. So that is going to be our topic today. And some trivia, Woody, not over the top. I know. Don't want to disappoint.
0: Well, I think it's also good. One of my favorite things about the conversations you and I have on the show is that just being able to have a conversation about the economy and to have two friends that are willing to talk to you about this stuff, because mm-hmm. maybe it doesn't come up in your circle or you see it from the perspective of, you know,
25: like
0: you
25: headlines.
0: See a headline.
25: Yeah.
0: Right. And you're like, well, wait a minute. Well, let's have somebody slow down and actually say it in a way that makes sense to us that all live here in Eagan or Crystal or New Hope. And you know, that we can be part of this conversation, too, I think is great.
25: I think so.
0: Mm-hmm.
25: I mean, I appreciate that.
0: Right.
25: And I know we've talked about, like, early on in the year, we talked a little bit about, like, trends and bigger
0: right.
25: picture things. And so I think it's just good to reconnect with some of that, kind of see where it's all going.
0: Right.
25: So there's a number of long-term economic trends that are shaping the market today. And some of them, and inflation, he had some really interesting insights, too, on inflation, manufacturing growth and things, the AI side of it, which I think is
0: right.
25: going to be an ongoing theme that we are going to continue to hear about, right?
0: Mm-hmm.
25: Interesting demographic stuff, and then some interest rates. So it's just real quick, this is obviously for educational purposes.
0: Right.
25: So we're not making any individual investment recommendations, legal mm-hmm. tax advice, all that kind of stuff.
0: Right.
25: You obviously want to talk to someone specific about your situation.
0: Right.
25: And then the economic markets can change, too. So also in the, you know, things that materialized in the past from different trends doesn't always mean it's going to in the future. Past performance is not a guarantee of future results.
0: Right.
25: I think we covered all the compliance things.
0: Okay.
25: So yeah. There we go on that. So we had this webinar on May 6th. It was with Bryce Gill from First Trust.
0: Yes.
25: And First Trust is they're an investment entity, and they have a number of economists and a really strong, I'd call it almost like a think tank, right, of economists,
0: okay.
25: where they do produce a lot of data and information you know, forecasting. And they go around, they speak to advisors all over the country and things. And so they have a really strong team. So we were really excited to be able to have one of them to do that webinar, right?
0: Right.
25: So that's what I want to go through, some of these highlights. And of course, if people have questions, by the way, too, great, great intro calls.
0: Yes.
25: Just want to keep just sharing that, because they're
0: glad everybody's doing that. Mm-hmm.
25: They are really good. And then it's funny, I was talking, I had a great, I just want to share this quick because I thought it was a really fun conversation. It was a client, they just became clients almost a year ago.
0: Yes.
25: Right. So we're reviewing things and they're balanced money. So they wanted it more middle of the road, right?
0: Right.
25: They did over 10% in the last year, which he was thrilled. We're trying to move more money now over because now he's over 59 and a half. He said, what do I need to do to get my 401k moved over now? So we're all these different pieces. It was just really good just to, you know, I love those conversations where you can help people on the onset. It's really rewarding, right?
0: Right.
25: Where people feel that relief of, I'm going to be okay.
0: Yes.
25: It's fun, too, just to have those ongoing conversations with people and to see just the fruits of, you know, of the work they're doing and just the growth. It's more fun, right? The conversations are more fun when the market is growing.
0: True.
25: We all know that.
0: Right.
25: But so anyway, I just really good conversations both with past clients, not like they're old clients, but, you know, existing clients and new people.
0: Right.
25: So I appreciate that.
0: If you would like to go ahead and set up that informational call, that little introductory call, it's very easy to do that. You can go to avilawealth.com. That's AVILA wealth.com. Or go ahead and give Cassandra and her team a call at 651-600-0855.
25: Yes.
0: Mm-hmm.
25: And also if you have other topic ideas.
0: Right.
25: One of the things we are going to touch on in the next couple of weeks, I know we're on the cusp of Memorial Day, but the Trump accounts, because those are going to, I know we talked about them last summer after the big, beautiful bill, right? But those
0: so
25: are
0: you're
25: going
0: having
25: into
0: a baby,
25: effect.
0: Yeah. If you're having a baby or you had a baby within a window, you'll remind everybody what the
25: window
0: was.
25: We're going to go through that. Yeah. Because there's like anything, there's lots
0: of
25: layers.
0: It's always loops. Yeah.
25: There's layers to this. So
0: loopholes, layers.
25: Yep. We'll talk all about that. It'll probably be in a couple weeks. So.
0: I'm just going to say, before I know we're going to get to it. I a lot of times I feel like, unfortunately for you, Cassandra, when we talk about this, we go, well, here's a thing you could take advantage of. And then sometimes it turns into, look, it would be nice if it was easier, but it's better than nothing. Go ahead and go through the hoops. Is what it seems like.
25: Maybe.
0: A lot of times. That's kind
25: of
0: how
25: to
0: I
25: see.
0: Feel.
25: We're not even there yet, right?
0: Okay.
25: one's able to, no one can even open them yet.
0: Right.
25: So we'll see, right?
0: Okay.
25: We're still talking about what we think it's going to look like. Everyone is still trying to figure it out. So
0: right.
25: It could be.
0: Okay.
25: It could be.
0: Mm-hmm.
25: Maybe July, August, I'll report back and say, yeah, these are terrible. Or maybe we'll
0: okay,
25: say,
0: maybe you will.
25: These are pretty good. They're easy to get started. We'll see.
0: Okay.
25: We'll circle back.
0: I'm hoping for the second.
25: Because
0: that would
25: too.
0: Be just nice for families to have something that was setting themselves up for just a little bit of future things. So
25: yeah.
0: I will, fingers crossed on behalf of all the people out there. I am so, I'm like you, I'm like, no more babies. I don't want any more, no more babies.
25: We'll see.
0: Yeah.
25: Okay. So the first thing that we're going to touch on, and we're going to do a little bit more high level. Again, I'm not an economist, so I'm not going to get into all the, you know, we're not going to go down rabbit holes on anything. But I think these overall topics and some of the information he shared on them was really, it was interesting. So the first one I want to talk through is just inflation in general.
0: Okay.
25: And his position was that that the low inflation era that we kind of saw, like that 2-3%, wasn't probably, quote, normal.
0: Okay.
25: And he said it was actually possibly more unusual, because he said one of the biggest reasons that we saw that inflation at those levels for so long was globalization.
0: Okay.
25: And he said, so companies were moving their, you know, they were outsourcing everything, moving operations overseas, labor was less, production costs were less.
0: Mm-hmm.
25: So that helped to lower prices for a good amount of time. But we're seeing this shift now, which I think most of us are aware of, that manufacturing has been coming back to the United States.
0: Right.
25: And so there's more focus on domestic supply chains, more investment in infrastructure and energy here. And then that'll be good, bigger picture, because he talked about we'll have less dependence on foreign production and entities, right? Like we saw supply chain issues and things with COVID because we were getting everything from everywhere else.
0: Right.
25: So he said bigger picture, that'll probably be a good thing. But also there's a cost to that. And
0: there's time that we have to wait for some of those things to balance out, it seems like.
25: Well, he talked about how their wages are greater here,
0: right,
25: than in some of the countries that things were being produced.
0: Right.
25: So manufacturing costs are just naturally going to be higher then.
0: Yes.
25: It will, in the bigger picture, probably be a good thing, like I said, just both from being less dependent on foreign entities and then also just providing more jobs here.
0: Right.
25: So there will be some benefits, but we also may see the cost of things be impacted that way. So,
0: okay. So
25: he said it may help both from a national security standpoint, economic resilience long term, but it's also that, like I said, those prices are going to be the trade-off.
0: Okay.
25: So it's I thought that was interesting.
0: Right.
25: Mm-hmm. So we are going to, he said stronger economies, sometimes they aren't always the cheapest economies.
0: Fair enough. All right.
25: So it's a good thing to do. I do have a trivia when we come back, Woody.
0: Okay.
25: I know. You've been waiting. So
0: okay.
25: We have a quick trivia when we come back. But I'm excited to go through, like I said, just some more of this economic information, just to bring it to anyone who wasn't able to be on with us.
0: We'd also love for you to be part of the show. You can call us at 651-641-1071. 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
4: 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How about Frank Zappa and Gail Zappa? Their three children are Moon Unit, Dweezil, and Diva Muffin.
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6: Moon Unit. You still there? 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Moon Unit's not moving.
1: 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My Talk 107.1. 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
1: Well, mostly window shop.
0: She means we're thorough.
1: She means we're bargain hunters.
0: Exactly.
1: But my sister Kelly showed me an article that made me change a really bad habit.
0: Just wanting us to do what's right.
1: You see, at one time, I just couldn't stay away from those bargain knockoffs. 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
0: Counterfeit merchandise?
1: Ooh, you make it sound so illegal.
0: Well, it is stealing.
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0: Now you're talking.
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1: Okay, so as promised, as we're going through these economic highlights from our webinar, a trivia question here.
0: Yes.
1: What percentage of the world's semiconductor manufacturing happens in Taiwan today?
0: I say, and I watched this story. Let's say 75?
2: I'll go 95.
0: Okay.
1: Well, you guys are both on the right track that it's quite a bit. It's roughly 60.
0: Okay. Oh.
1: So
0: I knew it was a lot.
1: It is
0: so
1: a lot,
0: like, okay.
1: Yeah. Mm-hmm. So roughly 60% of global semiconductor is produced, it's concentrated in Taiwan. So the concentration is one reason that both political parties have supported bringing more chip manufacturing back to the United States.
0: Right.
1: So that's something that's, you know, that they have been working on. So speaking of that, then, there's been a massive investment and boom, and a lot of people haven't, there's not as many talking points on this that you hear out there. But major themes from the presentation that he talked about went through what the U.S. is currently experiencing in this enormous investments in factories, utilities, energy infrastructure. We hear about the AI data centers, right? And we
0: right.
1: see those every, you could see them, right?
0: Yeah.
1: You drive around. And semiconductors. So, and this is all, it's all measurable. It's not just like theoretically they want to do this.
0: Right.
1: There has been in manufacturing and construction spending a huge surge in recent years, especially since COVID.
0: Right.
1: And so that's not as highly talked about out there. We hear a lot more negative news a lot of times, but underneath the surface, he said that a lot of businesses are spending billions on long-term projects right now.
0: Okay.
1: So that's... that was interesting. Now, whether you like AI or don't like AI and are skeptical of it, and I think there's reason to be on both sides of that.
0: Right.
1: It's hard to ignore, though, the amount of money that is being spent on it and the infrastructure. And it's just, it's enormous.
0: So, right.
1: Because the data.

0: the data, mm-hmm. potato, patata, whatever. I don't right. know. The centers that they are building, they require so much electricity, cooling systems, the construction to build them, the fiber infrastructure, and then the semiconductors. So it is creating.
1: It's big billions.
0: Yeah, if you remember mm-hmm. back to the earlier part of this year when we talked about this year or just looking forward, that there was this underlying AI economy almost, right? And that it was impacting. It wasn't just like in the years past where we would see technology, right, explode in those certain companies, right?
1: Right.
0: This is like we just went through. This boom is really impacting lots of different
1: industries,
0: lots of different sectors and things. And so we are seeing stimulating parts of the economy from this AI boom all over the place.
1: I feel like more than when we talked about some of those other, you know, as you just said, booms before, that this one, if you mention AI next to any company, it has an effect on how people think about that company. So either their stock will go up, it might, you know, things really, that seems mm-hmm. to be ones where, you know, I see it in stories where you're going, what's that got to do with these shoes? What's that got to do with the, and it is the through line of a lot of things. You're right.
0: It is interesting. Mm-hmm. I will say I still get frustrated sometimes when I'm trying to get a hold of like a utility company or something. Yep. And they're like, here's our AI chat for you.
1: And they always, I get most
0: irritated. I appreciate
1: irritated.
0: It, but I'm like,
1: when
0: can
1: it's
0: I talk
1: an AI
0: to
1: chat
0: someone?
1: And they gave it a name and I'm like, I don't want to talk to your new AI chat. Lisa will help you out.
0: I know.
1: She's a stop kind of thing.
0: I know. So here's my opinion on that is that the pendulum swings, right? It'll
1: right.
0: swing way one way and eventually two. Kind of like when we globalized everything, right? Mm-hmm. And in the early 2000s, we were manufacturing. We're just talking about this, everything. Now some of it's coming back.
1: Right.
0: I think we're going to see a lot of that too, where it's going to be a way to cut costs right now. Just like they had all the call centers, places where you sometimes couldn't even understand someone, even if you got them.
1: Right.
0: So I think we're going to see, my opinion, I don't know, right, that we'll see the pendulum swing one way on that and then maybe come back for certain
1: yeah.
0: companies will realize, oh, people really appreciate that we're going to have a person answering
1: right.
0: the phone here.
1: You can tell sometimes that people have taken that stake because it's
0: yes.
1: in their commercials where they're like, yeah. and when you call, you get a person.
0: You're going to get a real person.
1: Right.
0: It's funny, right? When that's your selling point.
1: Yeah. that it will be a human.
0: You had to say that. Anyway, so you don't have to fully understand AI to recognize that companies are, a lot of them are spending real money
1: right.
0: to build it right now or to use that and to harness it.
1: Right.
0: So what are you ready for another trivia? I know you are. Okay. So what uses more electricity annually, the entire country of Argentina or global data centers?
1: Data centers.
0: Argentina. No, I'm just kidding. It's data centers.
1: Data centers.
0: Are approaching electricity usage levels comparable to entire developed countries.
1: Right. Yeah. I see that my feed is full of those stories. Of
0: yeah.
1: those stories.
0: Yeah. Mm-hmm. Well, you're not wrong. You
1: right.
0: You're absolutely right. Good mm-hmm. job, you guys. Good job. Did you guys?
1: Thank you.
0: Did you guys study the economy
1: just,
0: before you came
1: we
0: in?
1: Just, I watched these articles like
2: guilty.
1: Every day.
2: Yeah.
0: Mm-hmm. Mm-hmm. Woody. One thing that was really interesting during the webinar, and I had people reach out to me afterwards and say that part was really fascinating to mm-hmm. me, is we had we saw the job market was struggling more recently, right? We
1: right.
0: know that whether it's AI has taken over certain jobs or whether it's companies downsizing or whatever mm-hmm. the reason, right? There has been more people outside of labor right now.
1: Right.
0: That has not affected our economy.
1: Okay.
0: Do you know why that is? I thought this was super fascinating. This is not trivia. This is just a fun, I wonder.
1: Why the people being out of the job
0: why
1: market?
0: The economy is still being propped up right now. What is causing the economy to be propped up even though we have more unemployment right now? Or we have a good amount of people unemployed, which usually would impact our economy.
1: Well, I saw somebody that was talking on the news and they were talking about how spending was still spending, but people were using their credit cards and some other stuff and were still spending. So is it that people are just haven't caught up as far as the spending goes and they're still doing it?
0: There's probably some of that, right? There's mm-hmm. probably some of that where it does have to do with spending.
1: Okay.
0: But it has to do with retirees.
1: Oh, what's going on with them?
0: So they are the ones driving the seniors, the baby boomers. They are driving the economy right now. And a lot of them, what he said is that that they are spending more in their retirement years than they did in their working years.
1: Interesting. Okay.
0: So that was really an interesting statistic, or just, you know, kind of point there that that for decades, right, the economists have been focused heavily on the 30 to 54 age, you know, working age population as the primary driver of spending. So today it's the 65 plus crowd.
1: So now they're
0: that are the
1: stuff.
0: Largest consumers group in our country.
1: Are they all that? What do we say? Like leave with zero or whatever? Like, are they all out there just,
0: you know what?
1: Doing
0: so
1: stuff?
0: Here's what's interesting. I don't know. So here's what's interesting, right? They are some of the early adopters to the 401k because it came out in 81, right? So they would have had, I guess, as far as groups or, right, segments of the population, they would have had about the most time to invest in a 401k.
1: Okay.
0: Prior to that, right, they weren't around and people had their pension and Social Security a lot of times.
1: Okay.
0: Which you with a lot of people can be very comfortable with that too, right? But we also saw a number of booms in our markets and things during that time. Now, if you were a systematic saver and you saved a lot during that time, or even saved a good amount, you may have come out pretty well by the time you got to your retirement. So many retirees today have investment portfolios, right? Most, almost most, own homes, have retirement, you know, they have retirement income. They continue traveling and spending through their retirement. So, I mean, yeah.
1: Okay.
0: So it's interesting. It's interesting to see. And, you know, so many people, there's, like I said, I'm thinking of a number of people even this last week that I talked to that either they were just about to retire and just came to me, you know, for the first time talking to someone, and we had a great conversation, and she said, I'm so relieved now. I feel much better about being able to retire and looking at retirement. And she was right on the cusp, wants to retire this summer, right?
1: Okay.
0: Like I said,
1: been head down saving this whole time. Okay.
0: And sometimes it's one of those things where I think we mean to get around to it. I think sometimes people have this anxiety about they're going to tell me I don't have enough, or I'm going to hear bad news and I don't want to hear it. Right. We work this all up in our head. So anyway, there's people across the board that are in that can have very good, comfortable retirements. You know, even wherever you're at with your situation, there are ways we can try and maximize what you have.
1: Fabulous. So, okay, we're going to go to break. What are we going to cover when we get back?
0: A couple more things on the seniors, and then obviously some more trivia and more on the economy.
1: All right. We'd also love for you to be part of the show. If you have a question, you can feel free to call us at 651-641-1071. 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
3: 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It's

0: Next is when.
1: It's where the wind blows.
0: Makes sense. Little water, little wind. Things blowing, flowing. Blowing and flowing. 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So welcome back, everybody. 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She's giving us a lovely recap of an economic, just a little economic forecast, webinar.
2: Pulse on the economy that we had from Bryce Gill with First Trust. So it was.
0: So we said our retirees, they are currently spending.
2: They are spending. Okay. They are driving right now our economy.
0: Okay.
2: In that way. So traditionally, weak job markets meant reduced spending.
0: Okay.
2: But like I said, because of the retirees, they're not, you know, they're not dependent on their employment income anymore.
0: True. Okay.
2: So. That's been an interesting shift there. But at the same time, we have seen two younger generations, some of the things they're up against, higher housing costs, student loan burdens, higher interest rates, and a more difficulty building their own wealth.
0: Right.
2: So it'll be interesting, right?
0: Yeah.
2: I don't know if that's the right word. But just to see how this all plays out in general over time, right?
0: Right.
2: I mean, who knows? Because if the trend continues and it's harder and harder for people to save because of some of the things they're up against,
0: right.
2: How that will continue to evolve things moving forward and how people retire and so forth.
0: Right.
2: So the economy can feel very strong, right, for one household and stressful
0: yeah, the one
2: for another.
0: Struggle. Yeah.
2: At the very same time, right, how you see things. So I know we did talk about this, and I think you guys will probably crush this question.
0: But okay.
2: Which generation currently controls the largest percentage of U.S. household wealth?
3: That's the boomers.
0: It's the boomers.
2: See, you guys are so good.
0: Boomers.
2: I knew it.
0: We listen most of the time.
2: I know. Currently hold over half of the U.S. household wealth.
0: Yeah.
2: Over
0: We're
2: half.
0: Like looking at, all right, boomers, spend your money. Go ahead.
2: Spend it or you know.
3: Just gift it to me.
2: Gift
3: it.
0: So that's
2: Woody
0: fair.
2: If anyone wants to call in for Woody's information that you want to put him as your beneficiary.
3: Or just my Venmo. You just Venmo me.
2: Okay. Woody is happy to provide it for anyone who wants to call
0: in. A good investment.
2: Yes.
0: Woody is definitely a good investment.
3: I wouldn't go that far, but okay.
0: I would.
3: Okay. Thank you.
0: I can't, you know, back to the disclaimer that you had at the beginning of the show. I can't say that the past performance is anything to do with future returns, but currently you seem like a good investment as far as I'm concerned.
3: I appreciate it.
0: You're welcome. So.
2: Oh, that's good. There we go, Woody. We appreciate
0: right.
2: Woody.
0: Absolutely.
2: So he also had talked about geopolitical tension and things and market volatility. And talked about how the conflicts right now in the Middle East made the biggest impacts are we're going to see in the energy prices, which if you filled up your tank recently and things, inflation, interest rates, and then global demand for U.S. assets. So something he mentioned is that long-term interest rates may now be influenced as much by global demand for U.S. Treasury debt and inflation expectations as by the Federal Reserve policy itself. So we might see some little bit of shift here. So the Fed still does matter, but it may not control everything we think it does. And we'll see kind of how things progress and move forward that
0: way.
2: So one thing that was interesting that he touched on was long-term investors often benefit more from just having discipline, method of just systematically investing and that bigger long-term perspective rather than reacting emotionally to headlines.
0: Which is difficult when there's a lot of like complicated
2: absolutely.
0: Headlines. Because I hear that you've mentioned that there's other like podcasts and things that I listen to and well that are in this or watching the headlines. And you hear that often, but it's very, I think it's one of the most difficult things is to sit there and try to not be reactionary when things are very volatile and incendiary right now.
2: Yes,
0: it's hard.
2: So, because volatility is uncomfortable. We know that, but it is also a normal part of the markets. And, you know, the frequency of it is becoming more and more, right?
0: With right.
2: Just, again, how connected everything is. But so here, fun trivia fact here. How many corrections of 10% or more has the S&P 500 experienced Since 1980.
0: Since 1980?
2: Yeah. So we're looking at, you know, got about what, 46 years?
0: 30.
3: Six.
2: Woody, that is very Pollyanna-ish. But not right. But to be clear, more than 20. More
0: okay.
2: than 20.
0: Okay.
2: So,
0: I was like, I almost was going to get two, like, I'm
2: 137.
0: Like,
2: well,
0: I was like, maybe one a year. So I was, and I was like, no, it wasn't that bad. So that's where I came up with 30.
2: Yeah.
0: But 20, that's one every couple of years. If you average them all out, that's a lot.
2: It is
0: hard to watch.
2: It is. Mm-hmm. Yeah, it is. But that is that is part of normal market cycles.
0: Mm-hmm.
2: And so that's a correction. Remember, that's,
0: right.
2: I don't want to say just in, you know, quotes, that's just a 10% correction.
0: Correct.
2: But that is a correction. We see a lot of times recessions, which are deeper than that, right? A deeper correction.
0: Yes.
2: We see that typically every 5 to 7 years in a full
0: right.
2: market cycle. So despite those corrections and things, the long-term markets, they historically have recovered over time, right? But again,
0: right.
2: past performance, we're not guaranteeing
0: right.
2: anything moving forward. So the major things shaping the economy today, it's kind of these several different major forces all happening at the same time, are higher inflation pressures, reindustrialization, like we talked about,
0: mm-hmm.
2: the AI investment, demographic shifts that we talked about too, and then the geopolitical uncertainty. So we have a lot of really strong things happening, drivers, because any one of those things, like just the AI investment itself, is pretty big.
0: Right.
2: Right. And then you look at the demographic shift where we have it's the seniors and the 65 plus driving our economy that way with the spending. That's a big shift.
0: Right.
2: right? So there's a number of things. I don't think that will last. But here's what I will say. I've been an advisor over 20 years, and a lot of early on in my career, a lot of what I heard was the baby boomers weren't the best spenders. The seniors at that time held most of the wealth.
0: Savers.
2: Weren't the best savers. Thanks
0: right.
2: for clarifying that. Weren't the best savers. And
0: mm-hmm.
2: so with that, though, the seniors held a lot of the wealth. But who was the recipient of a lot of the senior wealth?
0: Our boomers.
2: A lot of them were the boomers, right?
0: Right.
2: And here's what I would say. There could have been a lot of different reasons that maybe statistically the boomers didn't look like the best savers, right?
0: Mm-hmm.
2: But the ones that I talked to and have met with, they're really doing a pretty good job of
0: right.
2: being stewards of those inheritances.
0: Okay.
2: So potentially, as they hold a good amount of the wealth, maybe they will still be passing a good amount on to their beneficiaries. So
0: okay.
2: maybe this wealth will continue to, in a lot of cases, have some kind of generational impact from the seniors who historically were very, very, very good savers, again, for many reasons from their upbringing
0: right.
2: In different time periods and things where
0: mm-hmm.
2: they had to be, right? Or they kind of carried over those traits.
0: Right.
2: So it's been really interesting to take a step back and kind of look at some of these different things. Look at what does this mean for the markets? What does it mean for the economy? What does it mean for people today? What does it mean for where people should be investing?
0: Right.
2: What does it mean for jobs that people should be going into? Right. Like
0: mm-hmm.
2: I was talking with someone recently about their children going to college and what are they going to be studying?
0: Right.
2: I mean, I can say, it's harder today than it ever was. Well, I mean, it was probably hard at different times for different reasons, but it does feel like today.
0: The reason why I feel like it's harder today,
2: yeah.
0: and this, again, is just my personal opinion, is that things change much faster. So
2: yeah.
0: you can start a course or a particular subject matter, but honestly, by the time you finish college, maybe that thing is all shut down.
2: Well,
0: because
2: right.
0: I think information is moving a lot faster, too. So you're like, this is going to be the next job boom. And you start, and then you're like,
2: yeah.
0: now something else is doing that or we don't need it.
2: Well, exactly. I mean, I think you had in the recent past, right, you had like coding was a big thing.
0: Yes.
2: And technology and IT stuff, right? You had,
0: right.
2: Now, what portion of those are going to be taken over by
0: AI?
2: Right.
0: Mm-hmm.
2: right? even so, it was really fascinating. Again, even, and I think I might have mentioned this too, we have some friends that are pilots, and they've told us that it's already happening that they have, you know, AI like flying planes,
0: right,
2: and can take off, land, do it all. But they said we're probably a little ways from that actually being the norm, just because people are not ready to.
0: I'm not
2: think,
0: ready to have a.
2: Well, I know. I don't think I am.
0: I don't
2: either.
0: Want to even get in like, one
2: I
0: of those
2: want,
0: so
2: I want
0: those
2: a
0: autonomous cars.
2: At the,
0: yeah, I want somebody.
2: I want
0: at
2: a
0: the
2: person at the helm, right? Some random bird flies
0: I
2: in front of you, and
0: yes.
2: I don't know. And maybe again. Maybe they can account for all that, but again, this is,
0: I'm not ready. You're right.
2: I'm not ready yet either.
0: Mm-mm.
2: But you know, I do think that we're probably going to go in that direction. So it'll be interesting to see
0: eventually
2: what that
0: have
2: looks
0: a choice.
2: Like. Yeah. Well, I mean, my guess is that there will be incentive, right? Oh, this flight will be way cheaper, right? Because they don't have that. Maybe they still have a pilot, but maybe they don't have two. Then you know
0: right.
2: what I'm saying? So I don't know. I don't know. I think there will be some kind of transition, though, to help push us in that direction,
0: right.
2: incentivize us, whatever it looks like, right? But it'll be really interesting. It'll be very interesting. We'll see.
0: Right. All right. Well, when we come back on the other side, do you know what we're going to wrap up with? We're just going to continue the conversation.
2: We're going to continue the conversation, and then we're going to talk a little bit more about just things coming up and on the horizon as well.
0: All right. If you want to be part of the show, call us at 651-641-1071. 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
6: Thank you.
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7: There you go.
5: And
7: yeah.
5: to be honest, I'm not even having sex in Minneapolis. 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
6: Yeah, she knows that one.
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0: Welcome back to the Financial Health and Wealth Show here on My Talk 107.1. I'm Ms. Shannon. That's Cassandra Brazier from Avila Wealth. Producer Woody is here as well. So we've been just giving you a little background over that wonderful economic webinar that they had a few weeks ago. So I think it's always great to people, if you just go to their website, you can go ahead and set up that introductory call. Make sure that you're in the loop if any of these other opportunities come up in the future as well.
1: Right. And when it comes to the economy, I think quite often the reason we are interested in it is it's not because we just find the U.S. economy fascinating.
0: No.
1: Right? It's what does it mean to us, right? What does it mean to our life, our career, our income, our job, right? Our family, our retirement, whatever, you know, our investments, how is it going to impact us, right? So while I know the headlines can feel very overwhelming, it's understanding that bigger picture that I think that can help each of us as when we put that investor hat on,
0: right?
1: To stay a little more grounded and maybe have a little bit more thoughtfulness in our decision making, hopefully to be a little bit more responsive than reactive. And you know, acting on knee-jerk reactions. So everyone's financial situation is unique, and it is interesting. I mean, when I talk with one person, the recommendation, like, for example, for their Roth, right?
0: Yes.
1: Maybe is for one person who's 62, it might be to have their Roth growth because of the rest of their picture, right? Or for another person, it might be more balanced because of the rest of their picture, and also because of their own comfortable, you know, their comfort level with investments in general, right? So each situation, there's not a one size fits all for everybody. And I think, again, like someone I was just talking to last week, they were more balanced for some things. And then I just talked to them. I said, listen, because of this over here and because of how you have this invested, you could dial this up a little more and you could be more growth over here if you want to be.
0: Right.
1: We talked through it and they said, you know what? That makes a lot of sense. I went to thought of that. Let's do that. So again, I think having someone to workshop some things, give you some guidance, look at your bigger picture, can help you just to feel more comfortable too in making some of those decisions. Because how many of us, I mean, the pain of loss, right, when you see your account drop is greater than the joy of gains.
0: Yes.
1: And so people do, and anyone who's invested knows that, right? Because you've experienced it. Because if your money's invested anywhere, you've seen it go up and down. So I think as people get closer to the retirement time frame, or even some people sooner, if they just have a little bit more anxiety around their money, then they probably, if they're making all their own decisions on their own, they're going to start to inch their way towards being very conservative with their money because they're going to want to avoid those losses.
0: Okay.
1: So without having someone to help you see the bigger picture, give you some reassurance, have allocations and things that align and that work well with you. And I just want to bring up too, because I don't think I mentioned this enough, but there are there's so many options that people have with how you want your money invested, right?
0: Right.
1: I have some clients that they really, it's important to them to be socially responsible. I have some clients that they want their money to be aligned with their faith.
0: Right.
1: And that's really important to them. So, you know, some people, they'll come to me and say, listen, what do you have that's really aggressive, right?
0: Okay.
1: I understand it's gambling. It's like gambling, right? It could
0: drop.
1: But I just want to see what it could do too. That's outside of what you're going to see inside of a 401k or what you're going to see inside of even knowing what to look for, right? Some of this stuff, yes, could you find some socially responsible funds on your own? Absolutely. But you may not also know which ones are preferred or recommended as well.
0: Right.
1: So there's, and then building a model around those as well.
0: Yes.
1: So there's a lot of pieces that I think... We are here. You're not going to get AI bots, whether you were wondering that or not. If you call up or book a time with us, you're going to have a real person on the other line.
0: Right.
1: And we're going to be able to look at your situation and walk through it and give you some specific guidance. So what I wanted to end with here today is because so many people that I talk with have either done a fantastic job savings, have an inheritance, you know, or have like an influx where they're at the cusp of retirement and they're going to be shifting some money and so forth. So they're in almost that transition of moving assets phase, and or people that cross over that 59 and a half mark and then I say it basically, it a lot of times unlocks your 401k where you can start to make some shifts with it to plan for your retirement years and things. Some of the steps I recommend people do right off the bat, just take stock in your situation initially. Like, where are we at today? One of the best things that I recommend people do is just look at your spending, get an idea of where it's going. And so many people I talk to, they clearly have done a good job living below their means.
0: Okay.
1: But it's also really helpful to know what that spending number is, because that really is beneficial for being able to plan for your retirement income.
0: Okay.
1: So whatever that number is, doesn't matter, because you've obviously done a good job with your overall living and saving and so forth. But getting to that number is really, really helpful for people.
0: Right.
1: And then looking at the rest of the picture, looking at the debt situation. Sometimes people are in a really great place where either their mortgage is paid off or it's really low interest, right?
0: Right.
1: Some people who they refinanced in that, you know, 2018, 2019, when the things were really, really low, right?
0: Mm-hmm.
1: They did a good job taking advantage of that. So, you know, it really depends. Then what does the rest of your picture look like? Should you pay that all down right away or put so much towards it? Or do you put money in some of the other areas as well?
0: Right.
1: So it's looking at that in the context of the rest of your picture, looking at what your cushion looks like and or like your emergency fund, high yield. I just was talking to a friend the other day and she was telling me how much she had in her checking account. She's like, I know you're going to yell at me.
0: You're like, that's not the best place to keep it.
1: Well, you know, I don't yell at anyone, by the way. I mean, sometimes my family. But anyway, I just said, just put some of that into a high yield account. You'll just get some interest on it. Right? You'll get more interest on it. So, but this is another conversation I've had quite a bit with people lately is, how much do you keep in your emergency fund?
0: Right.
1: So on the expert, quote, experts, right, recommend 3 to 6 months of your expenses. Now, that number may be what you would want in your emergency fund. It might be a different number. So I usually just tell people, really think about that. What number gives you peace of mind?
0: Right.
1: Keep that amount in your savings as a cushion or high yield account. And then above that, move that into an investment account that will then have opportunity for more growth, more yield, right?
0: Right.
1: Yes, it could fluctuate some. But if you have that number in your immediate savings that's not going to fluctuate, a little bit of fluctuation should be, a lot of times it's more palatable for people if they have that immediate cushion. And those investment accounts that are, because the way we set them up, they're non-qualified accounts, right?
0: Right.
1: They're individual accounts. You can pull money out of them within a week, right? You could have the money out anyway.
0: Okay.
1: So it's not like you're locking it away.
0: Mm-hmm.
1: I was just talking to another gentleman who was saying, he said, someone told me put all your money in the Roth, but then you can't pull it out then. And he wasn't a client. We were just kind of talking. He knew what I did. And I said, well, here's the deal. I said, yes, you want to fund your Roth, but if that's all the money you have to save, you probably don't want to put all your money into the Roth.
0: Right.
1: You want to make sure you have a good emergency cushion. Also,
0: because you get penalized, though, if you take it out of your Roth.
1: Yes and no. Again,
0: okay.
1: And that.
0: Gotcha.
1: You can take your principal out. So this is what I explained to him. I said, you technically, if you put $7,500 in this year, which would be the limit for people under 50, right, then you could take that out. Like if it grew to $10,000. And in 5 or 6 years, you wanted to take out that $7,500, you technically could, right?
0: Okay.
1: But I don't recommend that that's your only savings bucket, because if that's the thing that you're going to go to, you're going to build it up and then pull out of it and build it up and pull out of it.
0: Right.
1: That is a scenario for disaster over time.
0: Okay.
1: As far as you're going to shoot yourself in the foot for that compounding effect of interest over time. Keep that separate. Put in what you can put into it and plan to not pull out of it.
0: Right.
1: Set up an individual account also. And if you were going to put $500 into the Roth, instead maybe you put $300 or $350 in the Roth and put, you know, $200 or $150 in a midterm account. Or we call it midterm, right? But it's
0: but
1: an individual
0: account.
1: Not necessarily. That's where your emergency fund is.
0: Okay.
1: So there's the three buckets.
0: Yes.
1: Long-term bucket. Roth, 401k, all those long-term investments. Short-term is that high yield or, you know, your savings account. That's what gives you peace of mind, right?
0: Right,
1: that you have that. And then the middle piece is like an individual account that's an investment as well, that if you can build those three buckets up, that really gives people I believe it's a really strong foundation. I've seen people do very well over their careers and their, you know, their their life to be able to have those three buckets, because then the middle bucket is for your spending along the way. Then you don't get tempted to dip into your long-term bucket, and you have your emergency fund short-term bucket. So you have that for emergencies, you have your middle one for spending, you have your long-term one. You build all those up,
0: right?
1: And you have pieces in place for all the different times throughout your life when you want to spend money.
0: Right.
1: So we can get more into that too, but those are just some things. If people have questions, just reach out to us. We're having great conversations. Just really, really enjoy being able to help people, give them some peace of mind and some confidence around their retirement and their investments and their just their financial life.
0: Right. And so if you would like to reach out, it's easy to do so. You can go to avilawealth.com or call them at 651-600-0855. 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
17: ABC News, I'm Brian Clark. As Secretary of State Marco Rubio says there could be good news about a deal to end the war with Iran. President Trump says the deal being negotiated is the opposite of President Obama's deal. That's because the framework of this potential agreement has drawn some criticism, says ABC Selena Wang in Washington.
18: We are hearing some alarm and concern from some top Senate Republicans, including from Republican Senator Ted Cruz. He is saying that he is deeply concerned about what he's heard about is in this deal. He says if the result of this is that the Iranian regime can still enrich uranium, develop nuclear weapons, and have effective control over the strait, he says the outcome would be disastrous.
17: Over 50,000 people forced to evacuate their homes in Southern California because chemicals inside of a damaged tank at an aerospace facility in Garden Grove are at risk of a leak or explosion. The EPA chief told CNN the most likely scenario is a low-volume release. This is ABC News.
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0: Yes, she is here, our host of the Red Hot Real Estate Show from RE/MAX Results and the Red Hot Real Estate Group, the fantastic Mimi Shoneman. How are you doing, Mimi?
1: Good. How are you?
0: Hello. I am doing well. Look at what you just handed me here. I'm so excited about this. You got all kinds of stuff doing here. So we're going to talk about farms. We're going to talk about all kinds of stuff going on here. So is this, if I'm trying to live my hobby farm dreams, or are these big farms? Like, what do you think?
1: We're going to talk about both.
0: Okay.
1: And I'm telling you, if people are moving everywhere, mm-hmm. the people that are moving all over the country to get into open spaces, and if that's you, if you've, you know, always thought, yeah, that's a lot, talk to us.
0: I follow a couple of people on Instagram and YouTube. I'll show them to you in the break, Mimi, that have farms, and primarily the people that I watch, they are some garden, like those kind of things. And there's some other people that do chickens. I'm going to show you the chicken guy. I'll share that with you. You'll enjoy it. Because I am fascinated with the way an organic farm like this might work.
1: Yes. Mm-hmm. We're not going to get into gardening too much today, except for the fact that if you have a farm, you can garden.
0: Yeah. Mm-hmm.
1: But yeah, we're going to talk about just land.
0: Yes.
1: We're going to talk about farms. We're going to talk about equestrian aspects of the farm. We're going to talk about moving, whatever you want to think about possibly buying a farm.
0: Mm-hmm.
1: That's what we're going to be talking about. And we want you to participate with us.
0: Because it takes some thought.
1: Yes. Mm-hmm. I know when I first moved here to Minnesota, because I moved here from Kentucky, and I grew up on a farm. And I mm-hmm. thought, yeah, I'm going to buy a farm. And the thing that happened was we wanted to be a close proximity to my husband's work.
0: Okay.
1: And the farms that were around there were just, the houses
2: weren't quite what we were looking for.
0: Mm-hmm.
2: You know, if you could get the acreage, you couldn't get the house you wanted and vice versa. And so, you know, there's going to be some compromise probably.
0: Right.
2: But we're not just talking about farms here in Minnesota. There's farms everywhere.
0: Okay.
2: So if you are curious about that, we're going to talk all about that. We're going to also have a little bit of fun.
0: Okay.
2: We're going to, you know, yesterday, of course, was a national holiday for me. The Kentucky Derby.
0: Oh,
2: yes.
0: I forgot all about that. How did that go, Mimi?
2: Yes. Well, Longshot won.
0: Okay.
2: And it was very exciting.
0: All right.
2: So
0: did you have your mint julep, your annual mint julep?
2: No, yesterday I didn't have any festivities because I was being a really good chicken mom prior to the race.
0: Gotcha. Okay.
2: Yeah.

0: Gotcha.
1: Yeah, but I did, when I was home, I did get my, you know, annual t-shirt, sweatshirt situation. Okay. So
0: gotcha.
1: I was well-dressed.
0: All right.
1: With the 152.
0: Well, I'll put my fascinator on today, just
1: yes,
0: even though it is retro.
1: This.
0: So we'll do that. We'll put on our fascinators.
1: I actually thought I should call you.
0: You should have. I got the gear.
1: That. Yes,
0: I
1: should have.
0: Yeah.
1: Maybe next time.
0: Yes, we'll remember. We'll do a little, we should do a little thing next year. That would be a great, a Red Hot Real Estate Show. A derby party.
1: Derby party.
0: We could do a derby party.
1: I'd say we just go there and do it the right way. And then...
0: Yes, and.
1: Yes, and.
0: Yes, and.
1: Okay. Mm-hmm. What do you say?
2: Yes, and.
0: Yeah, you want to go to Churchill Downs and hang out?
2: I love horses.
0: Yeah, so it was fabulous. I did go to Churchill Downs, not for the derby, but it was nice just to wander around and see
1: everything. I know you did.
0: There. Yeah.
1: Yeah, so back in the 90s when we lived in Louisville... you know, you would get up at the crack of dawn, which was never, ever any fun. And you'd go to KFC and get the bucket of chicken and you'd go into the infield with your tent and your chairs and your smuggled whatever beverage you were trying to have for the day because the drinks weren't cheap.
0: Nope.
1: And that worked for a while.
0: Yeah, because that hasn't changed. The drinks are still not affordable.
1: We thought we were
0: Churchill's.
1: Something, you know, pulling that off.
0: But, I like it.
1: Yes. All right. So we've got some Southern speak for you.
0: Okay.
1: And I'm going to give a $25 gift card to anyone who can put together a really good sentence with this word.
0: Mm-hmm.
1: Aggravated. A-G-G-E-R-V-A-T-E-D. Aggravated.
0: Aggravated.
1: This is a word that I hear often when I'm in Kentucky, and I find myself sometimes saying it myself.
0: Aggravated.
1: So call here with your sentence.
0: 651-641-1071. That's 651-641-1071. Chance to win that $25 gift card. So aggravated.
1: Aggravated. Mm-hmm. All right. Complete guide to buying a farm.
0: Yes.
1: All right. So the first thing you want to think about is your purpose and the intended use of the farm.
0: Okay.
1: So you need to define whether the farm's going to be used for crops, for livestock, for an equestrian use, recreation, or just investment.
0: Okay.
1: Because each of those may have a different type of zoning, infrastructure, and tax implications. And so the intended use will directly determine the financing options, your insurance requirements, and eligibility for agricultural tax programs. So this decision should be made before evaluating properties. You need to know why are you doing it? But you also want to think, okay, so now... For me, when I was moving here, and I wanted horses again.
0: Okay.
1: I wanted to have my own horses because I love to ride. But that probably wouldn't have been the only thing I would have eventually done with that land.
0: Mm-hmm.
1: Right? So you want to think about that. You know, what could I do with it except for horses?
0: Right.
1: And so I know for me, for a fact, I would have gardened.
0: Okay.
1: If I'm living there and I've got the time to do it. I love plants.
0: Yes.
1: I don't like weeds. They don't like me.
0: No.
1: I'm not a good weeder. That's my problem gardening.
0: I'm doing better this year.
1: Yes. Yeah, so, but that's the kind of thing you want to think about. And so,
0: if I was going to do one, I would be one of those people that had. I know I'm putting it off now. I would do chickens.
1: Yes,
0: I would be an organic chicken.
1: I can
0: farmer.
1: So see you doing that.
0: Yeah,
1: absolutely.
0: My grandma had enough chickens that I'm like, okay, I could have a bunch of brooders and hang out there and figure that out and just be that person who went and wandered around.
1: So the thing about chickens, as I've learned this year, and, you know, it's interesting because my grandma had chickens. She had the kind of chickens like your grandma did. There was just hundreds of them.
0: Yeah.
1: And they didn't name them.
0: No.
1: Mine are pets. They've
0: Correct.
1: Got names.
0: Yeah.
1: You know, they don't have any outfits yet, but I'm open to suggestions.
0: Chicken fascinators.
1: That would be so cute.
0: Right. I like that.
1: Okay, maybe next year. We'll have to build up on that.
0: Mm-hmm.
1: But so when you're talking about all your intentions, not every mortgage company finances farms.
0: Fair enough.
1: Okay,
0: mm-hmm.
1: So you're going to want to find a really good lender for that. And so USDA might work.
0: Right.
1: Depends on whether or not the property, you know, whether or not there's all the things that USDA guidelines say that it needs to have.
0: Right.
1: But if you could use USDA, that would be fantastic because that's zero down.
0: Okay.
1: So you're going to want to look into seeing what type of financing that you're looking for.
0: Mm-hmm.
1: So this is not going to be like, okay, you call today and you say, yep, gonna buy a farm, let's do this,
0: 30 days we got it closed,
1: let's put this thing on paper and let's talk about the plan and let's get your business partners together, like just like you did, Ms. Shannon, with a duplex.
0: Yeah,
1: you've got to get your financial partners together.
0: Right. Mm-hmm.
1: So you want to also evaluate whether the farm is going to be owner operated, whether you're going to lease it out or you're going to hold it for appreciation, because those different models affect your risk, your labor needs, and your return on investment.
0: Right.
1: So if you're thinking that you're going to have a big farm, you're going to do something with ag, labor is a big consideration these days.
0: Right.
1: Who's going to do that work? You know, the population's getting older.
0: Right.
1: So you want to make sure that you've got that figured out, because you'd hate to plant a big, big crop of something and then, you know, your labor disappears on you or what have you. Okay. So your players, who should those be, Ms. Shannon, in your mind?
0: Like if you're going to have it, what do you mean by players?
1: Well, like for instance, you had a tax accountant.
0: Yep.
1: You had a mortgage broker.
0: You need
1: you had a realtor.
0: A realtor. And you also need like your real estate attorney. And that
1: you
0: one,
1: you want your real estate attorney.
0: And a business attorney. So you might need two attorneys.
1: Exactly. Yeah.
0: So that you need that. I would want somebody that was just a good, like, who's your agricultural advisor? Like, because if you're going to have horses, you need to know somebody else that has, like, do you need a vet? Like, what do you need? Like, somebody that's going to take care of whatever it is that you have on the farm.
1: Exactly.
0: So that's another player you need.
1: Absolutely. You're going to need somebody that's going to be good about fixing for the house.
0: Right.
1: What are you going to do if you have a house that's got some, you know, water issues in the basement?
0: Right.
1: Let's say you've got critters that are coming through because the house hasn't been really well maintained, because a lot of times some of our farmers are aging out of this business.
0: True.
1: The next thing you're going to want to look at is the land quality and the soil and the productivity. So you want to think about conducting a soil test for nutrients, your pH levels, the drainage and contamination, because poor soil quality can dramatically reduce farm profitability.
0: Right.
1: Especially if you're planning on growing something.
0: Mm-hmm.
1: You need to evaluate the historical crop yields, disease presence, and erosion patterns, since these indicate long-term productivity and sustainability. You should also assess the topography, the flat versus rolling land, your sunlight exposure, and drainage patterns.
0: Right. So we're going to give you some more information on your complete guide to buying a farm. We'd also love for you to get into the, get your voice into the room. If you've got a good use of the sentence, a good use of the word aggravated in a sentence, you can go ahead and call us as well at 651-641-1071. Be right back with the Red Hot Real Estate Show with my friend Mimi Shoneman from Remax Results and the Red Hot Real Estate Group here on my
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4: What is the girl turkey? Is she a Tammy? What is she? We'll call her Tammy.
5: Tammy?
4: I know the guy is a Tom. What's the girl? What's the lady?
5: Tammy?
4: I don't know. What is she? What's her name?
0: A hen.
4: Oh, it's not fun. This is what the mating dance looks like. 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
5: Mount me.
4: But this is what's happening outside of the animal community. 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I am about to get freaky with this gal.
5: With this.
4: And they're making noises at him. I'm like, you are going to get your eyes pecked out. I almost pulled over to admonish these kids.
5: Yeah.
4: Leave them alone.
5: Don't cluck block.
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0: Babble, a good Kentucky woman. That's a dude. Welcome back to the Red Hot Real Estate Show here on My Talk 107.1. 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That's 651-578-2218. Talking about if you would like to get a farm of a variety of ways, there are ways to get it done. It just takes a little bit of planning on your part.
1: Exactly. Mm-hmm. Now, where are our Gertens lovers out there?
0: Hello, ladies.
1: Like mm-hmm. Gentlemen.
0: Yep.
1: Where are you?
0: So if you would like to win that $25 Gertens gift card, you can go ahead and give us a good use of the word aggravated. Aggravated.
2: Yeah.
0: Mm-hmm. Yeah.
1: All right.
0: Yeah, so we'll do that.
1: Now, I do want to let everybody know that just because we're talking about farm and land, if you have a question about any other subject, call in. Mm-hmm. We're open to talking about whatever your question that you have on your mind.
0: Absolutely. That number again is 651-641-1071.
1: Okay. Water access mm-hmm. and water rights, and also called riparian rights. So you need to verify legal water rights. Because access to rivers, lakes, or groundwater does not automatically grant you the right to use that water.
0: Gotcha. Okay.
1: So just because your property banks right up to the Mississippi or what mm-hmm. have you, you need to verify all of these things. You don't assume anything when you're buying land.
0: Right.
1: Or any property for that matter. You should determine whether the property includes the adjacent use of water bodies or appropriate rights as laws vary by different states. And you also need to confirm well capacity, your irrigation systems, and long-term water availability, because water is a very valuable asset when you're talking about a farm.
0: Right.
1: Especially if you're growing things mm-hmm. and your animals need to drink something. So
0: right.
1: you don't want to be hauling out buckets to do your agriculture. You need to think these things through.
0: Mm-hmm.
1: Mineral rights. This is something that I don't think enough people talk about. Even in the cities, when you're buying property, especially new construction, you need to be very clear on who owns the minerals that are underneath your property.
0: Okay.
1: Okay, because in a deed that could have been assigned to somebody else, in new construction, oftentimes in their purchase agreements, it will specifically state that the builder has the mineral rights.
0: Interesting. Okay.
1: Yes, so you do need to understand what exactly that is. Confirm with your land whether those mineral rights are included, partially included, or severed, because the ownership

0: can separate with the surface estate. If mineral rights are owned by another party, they may have legal access to your land for drilling, mining, or pipelines.
1: Really?
0: And that can affect...
1: That's wild. Yeah.
0: Yeah, and that can affect your property value and use, and you should know that before you buy it, because that's going to affect what price that you would offer on the land.
1: So if you had your horses and everything out in here, this pasture, they could come in and go, never mind, we found minerals here, we're going to come in there and dig.
0: If you somehow in the past, in one of the previous deeds, and this is where title insurance is very, very important, you want to understand, has any of that been severed underneath your particular land?
1: Okay.
0: And in Kentucky, that's a really big deal. As it's a big deal everywhere. But in Kentucky, a lot of times when they would be mining for coal or limestone, things like that, it could have been sold by a previous owner. You want to know that. Going into it, because you don't want, you know, the dump trucks to show up your house and go,
1: exactly.
0: Here we go.
1: Wow.
0: So it's a big deal. We might not deal with that so much here in the cities, but even in the farmlands here in Minnesota, Western Wisconsin, any farmland, you want to think about these things.
1: I'm glad you brought that up. That would have never occurred to me, just that could happen to an owner.
0: Yes. Mm-hmm. And you should also verify your timber rights and any existing leases, as those can generate income and also may limit your control over the property. So let's just say that a farmer had sold the timber rights to a lumber company, and they can come XYZ ever how often that is in that agreement. You don't want, you know, if you're expected, if part of the reason you're buying this particular property is because it's so wooded.
1: Right.
0: When it gets to be a certain height or a certain diameter, then, you know, you want to understand exactly, do you own that or do you not?
1: Right.
0: And so how to find that out is going to be not the easiest in the world either, because, you know, sometimes old timers just put stuff on napkins.
1: Right.
0: And so this is where you're going to want to make sure that you've got a good team in place. You're doing your due diligence. Mm-hmm. You've got your attorney. You've got your title people doing all the searches that you possibly can do.
1: Right.
0: So that you know. You want to look into the access easements and boundaries for sure.
1: Okay.
0: So you need to confirm the legal access via the deeded road frontage or recorded easements, because landlocked properties can be extremely difficult to use or finance.
1: Mm-hmm.
0: You should review all easements, utility, pipeline, neighbor access, to understand who can use your land and for what purpose. And a professional survey is very, very important, if not critical, to verify the boundaries and prevent disputes.
1: Because there might be, you can't build a road to get in and out of this property because somebody else owns everything around you.
0: Yes.
1: What you mean?
0: Okay. Because boundary issues can be common in rural transactions. So let's just say that you had a big family farm and there were hundreds and hundreds of acres, and everybody had access to get down to the one piece of property, but you had to cross over somebody else's to get there.
1: Right.
0: When you sell that property, what's the new owner going to do to be able to access where they need to get to go?
1: Right.
0: And you see that sometimes, too, here in Minnesota with lake properties.
1: Okay.
0: So you want to make sure that you understand the ingress and egress of your property. Very important to understand the boundaries. And so getting a survey is a very, very good idea,
1: right?
0: Especially with acreage.
1: Okay.
0: Okay, you want to pay attention to the utilities and the infrastructure. So you need to evaluate the availability and cost of electricity, water, septic systems, and internet, since rural properties often lack that infrastructure.
1: Right.
0: And installing utilities can cost tens of thousands of dollars, especially if the property is remote or off-grid.
1: Okay.
0: So you do want to understand, where is the water? Is it a well? If you've got equestrian, you want to understand, do we have a water system for the animals? So there's like a bubbler where animals can come up, but you have to have water access from some building,
1: right,
0: in order to be able to connect the city utilities to that. And I'm sure there's a way to do it with a well. I just don't know what that is. But the same thing too with a well, and you can talk about wells for rural properties, but also wells here in the city, because where I live, we have wells.
1: Mm-hmm.
0: So when you're thinking about that, you want to understand, how old is that well pump? You want to think about, how deep is that well? and you want to have the water tested, even though you drink it. I drank it ours for years.
1: Right.
0: And when I finally did have our water tested, it was like shocking, incredibly shocking of what we found in the water.
1: Right.
0: And so you understand what the water quality is and what the source is. So, you know, if you have outbuildings like barns or pole barns, as they call them here, mm-hmm. Does that have electricity? Where's the water source? Where's the connection? How much does it run? All those kinds of things, because those are important things to know. You don't want to be blindsided by, oh, the utilities here are more than I anticipated.
1: Right.
0: Because you're going to have your main house utilities, and then you're going to have your outbuilding utilities, especially if you're going to have ag.
1: Right.
0: Whether you're going to have cows, you're going to have goats, chickens, all of those things need water. And like I mentioned before, it's no fun to be hauling buckets of water for your animals.
1: Yeah.
0: No fun at all.
1: Mm-hmm.
0: Installing utilities, we already talked about that.
1: Right. That can be really expensive.
0: Yes. Mm-hmm. And so you should really pay extreme attention to the infrastructure, the roads, the fencing, and the drainage systems for the condition and maintenance requirements that you're going to have to do. So fencing, very critical for your animals, especially right. horses and, well, anything but yeah. chickens. Chickens can go underneath a fence, but anything like that you want that you're trying to maintain. And like if you've got bears, like mm-hmm. we have here, have shown up in the last several years, you want to think about maybe getting an electric fence.
1: Right.
0: And what kind of voltage.
1: Which I see that some of the people that have chickens have put up an electric fence as well.
0: You mm-hmm. have to.
1: Yeah.
0: You have to have a way to protect, you know, your yep. investment. And, you know, we had a bear that took down our bee fence and also took down my garden fence and decided yeah. that, you know, it liked weeds better than I did. So mm-hmm. there went that garden.
1: Oh,
0: so fencing, very important, especially for your larger animals. And fences are not cheap,
1: right.
0: just like anything else.
1: Mm-hmm.
0: And who's going to put the fence in?
1: Right. That's an investment.
0: And do you have some dead trees that might fall down on your fence?
1: Right.
0: All considerations.
1: All right. Still would love to get your voice into the room. If you want to call in and have a chance to get that $25 Gertens gift card, just call us with a good use of the word aggravated here at 651-641-1071. Be right back with the Red Hot Real Estate Show with my friend Mimi Schoeneman from RE/MAX Results here on My Talk 107.1.
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0: Welcome back to the Red Hot Real Estate Show with my friend Mimi Schoeneman from Remax Results and the Red Hot Real Estate Group. I'm Ms. Shannon. That's producer Woody. And you know what? We gave you a chance to call in. If you got a good use of the word aggravated, if you got a good use for that, it's a chance you get that $25 Gertens gift card. And I thank Joan. Joan, how you feeling today?
1: I'm feeling okay. How
0: okay.
1: are you?
0: Good, good. Are you familiar with the word aggravated?
1: Oh, yeah, because I've been aggravated for many years because, now, you were talking about bear in your neighborhood, and we have that. We live over by the St. Croix River. But the deer eat everything. I can't even have a little garden, or they eat everything.
0: So what do you want to say to the deer?
1: Well, I like deer. I think they're beautiful.
0: You're so kind.
2: All right, let's hear your sentence, Joan. Tell us how you use aggravated.
1: Okay. All right. I love deer. I think they're a beautiful animal. But the aggravation comes when I try to grow something.
0: That is
1: right
0: so...
1: Right now, someone told me marigolds and rosemary together maybe will work. So now I'm growing marigolds in my house to try and plant in my garden to see if that will work. I mean, I try something every year.
2: Joan, it sounds like you are so aggravated.
1: I am.
2: You are. You are officially aggravated, girl.
0: I'm putting some marigolds out this year,
2: right,
0: too. So they are pretty. So we're going to get your information. Producer Woody's going to get your information. And so we appreciate you hanging in. And I understand that is she wants to be so kind to these deers, but they're just eating up everything.
2: That's all right.
1: I don't want to put an electric fence, an electric tube. Want them to leave my things alone.
0: Well, you don't have to put in one that's going to electrocute them. You just need one that's
2: going to give them a little nudge.
0: A little nudge, right.
2: Yes. Yeah. Well, Joan. Thank you, Joan. I'm sorry you're aggravated.
0: We are sorry.
2: We hope it gets better.
0: Yeah, we'll get your information to get that card out to you. We feel your pain.
2: That's right.
0: I am planting some. I started my marigold seeds as well, just because I thought they're pretty and they're supposed to be good to keep some things away. I'm going to have to put a fence around mine this year because I've been too kind to our neighborhood rabbits.
2: Okay.
0: And so now they know that they could eat it and I won't get mad at them. So I'm going to try harder.
2: Watership down.
0: No.
2: Watership down, girl. That eighth grade book.
0: Yeah.
2: And I'll never forget it.
0: Yeah.
2: Bless them little rabbit's heart. And they were aggravated.
0: Aggravated.
2: For sure. All right. I'm going to give you my southern version. Everything's went wrong today. I am sure. Aggravated.
0: Sure. Exactly.
2: That's right. All right. Just like Joan.
0: Yeah. What aggravated. Else do you have in there? Give me one more.
2: Okay. Here's the next word. We're going to give you another $25 if anybody wants to call in with this word. Dreckly. Dreckly.
0: Oh, Dreckly. Okay.
2: Use that in a sentence and let's see what we got out there.
0: If you want to call in and give us a good use of the word Dreckly, got a thing, we will give you that $25 Gertens gift card. So it's like use Dreckly in a sentence.
2: That's right.
0: Use Dreckly in a sentence. I had to think about it. I haven't used
2: that. That's right.
0: I mean, we grew up with that. They use, like, because growing up in the Southwest is like Southern, but without the good accent. So we have a lot of the same words.
2: Okay.
0: So I'm like, okay, I've heard that word.
2: I tell you what, you know, I spent quite a bit of time in Kentucky with my dad being sick, but... some of the I cannot get enough of it. It's just like I'm hungry for it. And we've got this neighbor that he's got the best accent there ever was. It's like right up from the middle of the mountains. And the way he says that feller. I'm like, say it again.
0: You got to put subtitles on when you talk to some of these people, though. It needs to translate.
2: That's right.
0: I get lost. I get
2: slow
0: lost.
2: Down. Let's do this again.
0: Mm-hmm. And now slow down even going to help. I'm going to be like, say that like I'm not from here.
2: That's right.
0: Explain it to me like I'm not from here.
2: That feller, he sure is a good guy. Yeah. Sure is.
0: Sure is.
2: Yes.
0: Well, you sure are a good person as well, Mimi. Oh. So we've been talking about what it would be like if you would like to get a farm, if you've been thinking about that. And I think more people are thinking thinking about it now, then, you know, you hear some people that, you know, you see a lot on social media. You have some other people that are talking about going closer to off-grid, trying to be more sustainable themselves.
2: Yes.
0: So I think that there are people that even if they don't want to do a full farm, they are more interested in doing, like, I'm hearing people talk about hobby farms.
2: Hobby farms, yes. Hobby farms are great. You're, you know, 5+ acres. I looked it up yesterday. And I think in the MLS that we have here, we've got about 23 listings of farms with no criteria for any price or number of acres, et cetera, et cetera. If you are looking or even a little curious about acreage, even if it's like a residential, you're not really into the farms, you just like a little more acreage around your house, let us know. We're able to send you listings that come on the market and also off market listings through our intranet. So let us know. You can reach me at 651-578-2218 or viewgreaterminneapolishomes.com and we'll get you looking at the type of property that you want.
0: Right.
2: Because life is too short to be living someplace where you're not completely happy and there's never a better time to move than when you're ready to move.
0: Right.
2: Okay. So when you're thinking about acreage and thinking about farms, outbuildings are extremely important to think about.
0: Mm-hmm.
2: Outbuildings, barns, improvements. You should inspect all the structures, including the barns, the machine sheds, the silos, the storage buildings, and the workshops. And you focus on the structural integrity and usefulness of those things.
0: Right.
2: Are they at the end of their normal life? Can they be fixed? What's the story with the outbuildings?
0: Yes.
2: The design and condition of the outbuilding should align with your operation, like livestock handling, feed storage, and equipment housing.
0: Okay.
2: You must verify whether the buildings are permitted, if they're compliant with code, and insurable, especially for your older agricultural structures.
0: Okay.
2: So thinking about barns and things like that, you know, a lot of the barns become a little bit dilapidated.
0: Right.
2: You want to think about the cost of rebuilding a barn, because the research that I've been doing is that barns are not the cheapest thing in the world to try to fix.
0: Right.
2: And if you're going to build a new pole barn, those are not inexpensive either.
0: Right.
2: But your animals, you need to think about the winter, you know, housing for them.
0: Mm-hmm.
2: What are you going to do? Where are they going to go to feed? Where are they going to go to water? Do they have stalls? How big are the stalls for your horses? You probably at least need a 12 by 12 stall. You know, there's gates, maintenance on those gates, maintenance on the old barn wood and trying to replace that, and rusty tin roofs and things like that.
0: Yeah.
2: So you do want to pay attention to those outbuildings.
0: It still needs to be safe for you and safe for any of the livestock that you might have.
2: Yeah, it needs to be functional and it needs to be insurable, especially, you know, if you're not using a government program, let's just say that you're going to buy your farm with cash.
0: Okay.
2: You don't have as many concerns, but you do. Everybody does need insurance. And so you're going to want to make sure that you've checked out the insurance before you're making an offer on a property.
0: Fair enough.
2: Because you don't want that to be the thing that stings you in the end.
0: Mm-hmm.
2: Okay. Equestrian specific considerations.
0: Okay.
2: You should evaluate your soil footing, the drainage, and the pasture quality, as those directly impact horse health and usability of arenas. Your proper equestrian properties would require, not require, but would be nice to have fencing, safe materials, either like wood or the no-climb wire or barns with ventilation and adequate stall design.
0: Mm-hmm.
2: Assess whether or not you're going to need a riding arena, indoor or outdoor. Your trail access and proximity to equestrian communities and events. All of those things can both influence lifestyle and the resaleability of the property.
0: Okay.
2: And so, you know, your animals, you know, there's things that, and it's my mind, I'm not thinking of what the right word is, but there are things that horses should not be eating.
0: Okay.
2: And so you're going to want to evaluate the plant life that's on the farm to see if you've got things that are probably toxic to those animals.
0: Right. Well, I think my next question is that, we were talking about farms in general. Are there certain times that once a farm is basically set up to do a certain kind of farming, like if it's an equestrian property, is it usually just that's the niche now, or and it's hard to convert to a different kind of use, or is it more multi-use than that?
2: Depending on where the farm is actually located, you might need a conditional use permit,
0: okay,
2: depending on what the requirements are within your particular city or county. You know, so those are things that you want to make sure that you're looking into and do your due diligence, because you'd hate to say, you know, I really love this property and this is the one I want, and then get into it and figure out that you can't do what you thought you could do.
0: Fair enough.
2: So due diligence is really critical when you're buying these types of properties.
0: Okay.
2: You want to pay attention to the equipment and what's included as far as assets go. You need to determine whether the sale of the property would include tractors,
0: mm-hmm,
2: your irrigation systems, pivots, or specialized farm equipment. And you want to evaluate their condition and value. And so, okay, you know, getting the model numbers on the equipment and doing some searches online to see, okay, this is what this is worth, and to find out whether or not that equipment is going to need repairs. Certain number of hours on tractors would tell you, you know, okay, so that we're in midlife, mm-hmm, or we're at the end of our natural life. For us, you know, there's equipment that might not be on the property that's being held elsewhere that needs to be repaired.
0: So you probably want like the equipment version of an appraisal on some of that stuff too, possibly.
2: You do want to get valuation on the equipment. You might need a bush hog,
0: okay,
2: to keep the weeds and the brush down, hay baler, all kinds of things depending on how much acreage you actually have.
0: Okay.
2: And then, you know, if you're a novice, you're going to need somebody that's going to help you understand how to use all of these,
0: right,
2: things. And, you know, unless you're planning on hiring that out.
0: Yeah.
2: And so, you know, DIY, you know, is a learning curve.
0: Yeah. I don't see myself just showing up going, I'm going to know how to use this bush hog.
2: Yes.
0: Right away. So
2: that
0: might
2: bush
0: take
2: a hog on the back of my tractor,
0: right,
2: which I don't know yet how to drive.
0: Exactly. Yeah. I don't think I'm going to be in that situation. So we are going to come back. You can also get that second $25 gift card from Gertens if you want to explain, use the word directly in context. In a sentence, you can do that by calling us at 651-641-1071. Be right back with the Red Hot Real Estate Show with my friend Mimi Shoneman from Remax Results here on
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0: Welcome back, everybody, to the Red Hot Real Estate Show. 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I'm Miss Shannon. That's producer Woody. And we would love to give away another $25 Gertens gift card. We've been doing this so much that my accent's coming back now. I spent a lot of time getting rid of it when I moved here to Minnesota.
1: Oh.
0: And now, most of the time, nobody could tell where I grew up because Southwest is not as pronounced as South itself.
1: You're trained.
0: Yeah, once you start using it, then it just always comes right
1: back
0: to you. So we do have Trish on the line, though, Mimi. And so I think Trish is going to help us out with the word directly. So, Trish, are you familiar with directly?
2: I'm familiar.
0: Okay, so how would you like to use that in a sentence for us, Trish?
2: I'm going to church directly.
0: Well done.
1: There
0: you go.
1: Very
0: polite, good way for you to go and do that. Are you truly going on your way to church? If so, say a prayer for us, please, Trish. We could always use a little help with that. So
2: thank you very much.
0: We're going to make sure we get your information. We appreciate it. Are you in the gardening mood yourself, Trish?
2: I am, but I'm kind of a lame duck. So I like I use a walker and stuff, and I usually have somebody help me get started, and I just have a 8x8 little plot that I'm working off of. So last year I put mostly flowers in and 3 tomato plants, and I can't even remember if I put anything else, but usually I put basil, and I'd like to put some beets in, but I want to try to keep it as simple as possible so I'm can do it.
1: That's awesome.
0: And I would also suggest, just because I've been looking into this too, you can do some potatoes and some planters, and those are easy. And so that way you can do it, and you won't have to dig it up that much. So maybe looking to doing that.
2: I saw those on YouTube where you kind of, at the end of the season, you dig it up and say, yay, here I got a bunch of potatoes.
0: You just put them in there, and then you just dump the planter out, and then you're all good. So you can do that. Just if next time you buy potatoes, just let a few of them sit in the house until they start to grow some sprouts, and then you can stick them in the dirt.
2: Sprouts.
0: Yeah. Yeah.
2: Okay.
0: Yeah.
1: Thanks for calling.
0: Trish, Woody is going to get your information. We'll get that gift card out to you.
2: Thank you.
1: Trish will be at Gertens directly.
0: Exactly. She'll be there directly. So we got a few more minutes to go ahead and wrap up with some information about buying a farm. So what do you want to share with people next, Mimi?
1: Okay. So you want to pay attention to the taxes, the agricultural exemptions, and financial incentives. Many farms qualify for tax exemptions, which would significantly reduce your property taxes if the land is actively farmed. Changing the land use from agricultural to residential could trigger rollback taxes, requiring repayment in prior tax savings.
0: Okay.
1: And you should explore conservation programs, subsidies, and federal and state incentives, which can also provide additional income or tax benefits.
0: So if you live there and it's your primary residence, but you don't farm, you're saying that that might affect your taxes.
1: It might.
0: Okay.
1: You want to look into all these things.
0: Gotcha.
1: Now, selling farmland can result in capital gains taxes, especially if the land has appreciated significantly over time.
0: Okay.
1: Strategies like a 1031 exchange, conservation easements, or holding the land in trust can help defer or reduce tax liability. And again, this is where your CPA, your tax person,
0: and your attorney.
1: You want to get somebody that knows about farms, knows about all the taxes and all that kind of stuff to help you plan. Farms are often legacy assets, so you should consider succession planning and estate tax implications early on. Do not wait to do your estate plan when you have an estate.
0: Right.
1: Okay.
0: Yeah.
1: That's a mistake.
0: Yeah.
1: That's a mistake all day long.
0: Do it ahead of time, please.
1: Do it ahead of time. Mm-hmm. A title search is essential to identify whether or not there's any liens, encumbrances, and ownership issues which can complicate and void a transaction. And you should verify whether there are leases.
0: Okay.
1: Crops, grazing, hunting. Whether any of those are in place, as they could transfer with the property.
0: Okay. So if you don't want people hunting on your property, it might already be
1: on the napkin.
0: Okay.
1: From down at Joe's place.
0: Yeah. Okay. You know, He always let me. Okay.
1: Legal review of contracts ensures that all rights, water, mineral, and access transfer correctly at the closing.
0: Mm-hmm.
1: So you want to make sure you're doing your due diligence. This is very important, especially liens. Liens on any property, but especially farms.
0: Right.
1: Because these people know how to dicker.
0: Okay.
1: And that's the kind of thing that you're looking out for.
0: Mm-hmm.
1: You must evaluate whether the farm will require hired labor, management expertise. You know,
0: right.
1: Somebody's got to teach you how to do it if you haven't grown up knowing how to do it.
0: Right.
1: Or third-party operators as farming, or because farming is labor-intensive,
0: okay,
1: as we all know. Make sure you know whether or not there's any existing contracts, crop sales, supply agreements. All of these should be reviewed for transferability and risk exposure. You want to make sure that you understand exactly what's going on, especially if you've got livestock. You know, if you've got some sort of agreement with a tenant farmer and, you know, they've been doing things, feeding or what have you. You want to make sure that you understand what you're getting into.
0: Right.
1: You should analyze the profitability if the person selling has kept those kind of records. Your input costs, your market access, and especially for commercial farming operations. You're going to want to seek expertise when you're doing this kind of thing. So you're looking for long-term value, and also you want to plan for your exit strategy.
0: Right.
1: So you should evaluate the property's appreciation potential based on its location, water access, and development pressure. You can also consider, could this farm be subdivided, rezoned, or repurposed in the future, even if that's not your immediate intention?
0: Okay, just so you know what your options are in the future.
1: Yep.
0: Okay.
1: A clear exit strategy, whether you want to sell, lease, pass it down to your heirs, or develop it, will help to make you have a smarter transaction and less hassle. The more you know up front, the more successful you're going to be on the back end.
0: Right.
1: So rural farms do require quite a lot of due diligence, and so you should give yourself 30 to 90 days and significantly longer if it's complicated.
0: Right.
1: So don't skip even one major category. The water, the access, the zoning, the rights, all of this can be very, very critical to your success as a new owner. And always build a team.
0: Right.
1: Always. A land-savvy realtor, real estate attorney, surveyor, and possibly even a land specialist, like an agronomist.
0: Mm-hmm.
1: That's the thing that you want to definitely think about. If you have any interest in purchasing land anywhere in the country, in the world, we have the RE/MAX network, which is extensive. If you want to talk real estate here in Minnesota, we're happy to help you and get you with a land specialist, someone that can walk you through it and connect you with partners that will help you do this.
0: Right.
1: Because this is something that I really think not a lot of people talk about,
0: mm-hmm.
1: because it does seem to be a little bit of a niche.
0: Right.
1: But I do think from conversations that I've had with people that there's significant interest in the value of holding land.
0: Right.
1: Especially if you're looking at where the development's going.
0: Yes.
1: You know, because just since I've been in Minnesota, I've seen like so much growth on the outskirts of what I used to consider to be rural.
0: Yes.
1: When I think about, you know, north of Champlin and Dayton, the explosion that's happened there.
0: Absolutely.
1: And up in Wyoming and Chisago City, Hugo, all of that, when I first got here, was just starting.
0: Right.
1: And so when you're thinking about buying land to hold, maybe what you want to think is, okay, where is it going next?
0: Yes.
1: Is it going to go north of that? And maybe a lot of times people will buy property that's maybe a little undervalued, just outside of the buffer of where people are building now, and hold that. But there's no guarantee that that's where the growth will go. But there's a lot of people that use that as a wealth building strategy.
0: Right.
1: So if you needed to work with an agronomist, an agronomist is a trained professional who specializes in soil management, crop production, and land productivity optimization. And they apply science to improve crop yields, soil health, water efficiency, and long-term sustainability of farmland. And they act as a bridge between science and real-world farming.
0: Right.
1: Helping landowners make informed decisions that directly impact profitability and land use. And some of the reasons that you might want to use or consult with one of them before buying a farm is that they can analyze your soil data and provide professional insight into whether the land can actually produce what you intend for it to produce and prevent you from making costly mistakes. They can also help identify hidden issues like soil depletion, compaction, nutrient imbalance, and drainage problems, which are not always visible during a standard property showing. And their evaluation can help determine whether the farm is currently underperforming or has an untapped upside potential.
0: Right. Well, overall, it seems like if you're going to go down this road, it's not the one that you would just go, you know what, I could figure this out on my own. It seems like the best course is to make sure that you have a quality team around you that's done this kind of thing before that can go, you don't know what you don't know until you don't know it. And you don't want to make that kind of mistake with this.
1: Exactly. Yeah. But it's a very exciting, you know, aspect of real estate. And if it's something that interests you, reach out to us. We'd love to talk with you.
0: Right. You can always contact Mimi and her team at 651-578-2218. You can also go to her website, viewgreaterminneapolishomes.com, or get this episode and previous episodes by going to mytalk1071.com, keyword red hot. We'll see you next time.
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0: There's no place like home, and there's no show like The Wizard of Oz live on stage at the Children's Theater Company now through June 14th. I brought Gogo. 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
12: ABC News, I'm Mike Dubosky. The U.S. and Iran appear to be reportedly making progress towards ironing out a new interim peace agreement. That could include the end of the U.S. blockade around the Strait of Hormuz. But ABC's Selena Wang says some of the president's allies are already unhappy with what they're hearing.
13: We are hearing some alarm and concern from some top Senate Republicans, including from Republican Senator Ted Cruz. He is saying that he is deeply concerned about what he's heard about is in this deal. He says if the result of this is that the Iranian regime can still enrich uranium, develop nuclear weapons, and have effective control over the strait, he says the outcome would be disastrous.
12: Democrat Tom Suozzi and Republican Brian Fitzpatrick are touting new legislation aimed at blocking the Department of Justice's creation of a $1.8 billion anti-weaponization fund. And about 50,000 people are under evacuation orders in Southern California amid fears a tank of toxic chemicals could spill or explode. This is ABC News.
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0: Hello, everybody, and how are you doing? It is Sunday. I'm here. You're there. Hopefully, you made it through your Mother's Day and had a grand time, whether you're a mom of two-legged kids, four-legged kids, reptiles, whatever. Hopefully, you had a grand day, and I still cannot get my hand, even though it's been so warm and stuff, I'm waiting for the impending 15 inches of snow. We haven't really gotten any snow since, you know, March. And usually, that's true. But we need the moisture so bad. I mean, it is really dry out there. It's unbelievable. So, I mean, my lawn looks like it needs to be watered.
1: We might get some rain this afternoon.
0: Yeah. Well, hopefully we get some rain. Boy, I tell you, last week I told you about my yellow poppies, my dandelions. But anyway, oh my goodness, I've never had such a bumper crop of dandelions. But then they go to seed, and that's where I lose it. It's like I got these, stall drainy things with these little puffy. Well, yesterday was so windy that the puffies didn't stay. They went into the universe, but then the little tall soldier standing there, and it's like, you're driving me nuts. And I wanna cut so bad, but I had so many bumper crops. Because gas is so expensive, I don't want to waste my gas. Whereas, okay, a few of you more got to go to seed here before, I'm going to lose it and I got to chop it. So anyway, so hopefully you guys are going to, getting your flowers in. I bought some flowers. I love Elysium because it smells so good. So I put it every place in pots where I sit so I could just smell it. It's like lilacs. I just love the smell of lilacs. And if you think about this, okay, Woody, if you would leave, a.k.a. you are now deceased, okay? Before you left, how would people know you are around them? What smell would they smell that you are around them? What smell would you be? Apple pie. What's something, a favorite smell of yours that most people would know that otherwise, or you're going to start telling them?
1: Yeah, I mean, the first thing that comes to mind is beer.
0: Yep. Beer doesn't have that much of a smell.
1: When I've been drinking.
0: Yeah, there you go. Because I tell everybody that when I pass, and you'll know I'm around you when you smell lilacs. Hmm. You could be sitting in the can, and all of a sudden, I smell lilac. And then I could hear him say, Kate, get out of here. But my smell is going to be lilacs. I tell everybody that. You'll know I'm around you if you smell lilacs.
1: I like that.
0: Yeah. Jimmy down the street was apple pie. So far, he's been gone since 2016. I haven't smelled apple pie. So apparently, he didn't want to come back.
1: Not up for a visit.
0: Yeah, there you go. They say people that pass sometimes will mess with electricity. Hmm. Okay? And that has happened to me. And what about, have you ever, when people pass, they'll flip a penny to you to say hi. Hmm. And what I mean by that is that you find pennies in the weirdest places. Like this is one time after my folks died, opened the refrigerator, got a beer out. No, what was underneath the beer? A penny. What's the chances a penny getting underneath a can of beer in my refrigerator? So that's what I mean is when people pass, there's a way of they're saying hi to you. And sometimes it's dimes. Jimmy, when he passed, he said, I'm flipping your quarters. I'm no cheapskate. So I said, great.
1: I like
0: you need
1: that.
0: To get that? Go ahead.
1: I'll take a quarter.
0: Okay. But, yeah, so think about that. When you pass, what smell would you want people to know? Remember, you already told them that, okay, mine is lilacs, that when I pass, that when you smell this smell, that means I'm around you. I think that's a really interesting concept. And what you should do is do it now before you pass because people might think, well, she take this. No, she take that. And so that's why, yeah, so just figure out the smell that that you want people to know, okay? And hopefully your week went good. Yes, yesterday was a long day. Got up at 4 o'clock in the morning because I made an egg bake because guess who's here? The Alaska crew is here. So I want to say hi to all. Hopefully they turn down the radio show and they're listening to me. So we got to say hi to Evie. And we got to say hi to Audrey and Rockney or Ninu. And then Hollis or Clem. And then the oldest one is Will or Slim. All right. So hi, guys. Hopefully you turn down the radio so you can listen to Grandma, even though you listen to Grandma all day and stuff like that. So yesterday was so hot. And Alaska's had the coolest spring in history. And so they come down here, and what is it? It's 80. So there was a lot of putting on shorts, short-sleeve shirts, and such like that. So that was pretty cool. So anyway, so today we're going to be talking to Marie from Ma and Pa's Grooming Salons, because we want to find out what is the latest and greatest. More. She's always a wealth of knowledge. She's got three shops now. She's got one in Forest Lake, North Branch, and Lindstrom. So we're going to be talking to her. And if you got any questions for Marie, please call in 651-641-1071 while we have her on the line, okay? You can call her in at 651-641-1071. Okay? All right. So if you got questions for a groomer, remember Marie, Ma and Paws is Ma, M-A, and then Paws, P-A-W-S. Pet grooming is what it is. And this week, I was just getting ready for the kids. And, when you got guests staying in your house, you're always kind of dotting the I's and crossing the T's and looking around. Any cobwebs hanging anywhere? When's the last time I dusted this? Getting all the laundry done and, put away and stuff like that. So the kids got their totes. And so we got, as they're getting older, now the two youngest ones wait for their taco. What I do is I take a shirt and pants and then roll them together. And so that's what they're wearing for that day. And so they don't go through the bins and make it a mess. And then drives me nuts because it took so much effort, because this bucket has long sleeve shirts and long sleeve, pants or long slacks or pants, whatever you want to call them, slacks. I wonder if people ever say that word anymore. Slacks.
1: I feel like I still hear slacks every now and then.
0: Oh, do you?
1: Well, okay. Maybe mostly like just my mom.
0: Okay. There you go. But anyway, so I get it all ready for them so that we like to see it's boy, yesterday though, they were down at the pond. I got a second paddle boat, where you sit in it and your legs, and
1: oh, fun.
0: Yeah. So I had one, and the neighbor down the street, I called her and asked her if I could borrow it because I was looking for a rowboat. The kids, they're boys. Right, I don't want them in a canoe. They're standing up. They're walking around. They have no fear whatsoever, and I don't need them to take a dunk into the pond. And so anyway, so I was looking for a rowboat, no motor, just oars, so they can row in there. Well, I couldn't find one in time because, of course, I thought of it the last minute. But I remember the neighbor down the street, Terry Rudy, she had a paddle boat. And so I called her and said, can I borrow it? And she was nice enough to say, you can take it. So
1: nice.
0: So thank you, Terry Rudy. And we got the rudder fixed and everything. She said, you got to fix the rudder. Otherwise, when you pedal, you go in a circle. I said, for the kids, that's not all bad. So anyway. But, yeah, so hopefully you got calls for myself today and you got calls for Marie from Ma and Pa's Grooming Salon. So you can call it 651-641-1071. All right. So shall we run to break? Is Marie on the line?
1: She is.
0: Okay. Well, you're efficient. Okay, here we go. Okay, what state has a lot of cats and dogs? What state? We'll be back.
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4: 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Thank you.
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5: Leah also loves Tubi.
7: I will say this, though. When you need Shazam, you will panic. Download Shazam. Because if you're at a place of, I love this song, what is it? Only Shazam can solve that.
4: Not true. You just have to ask whatever your device is to listen to it, and they'll tell you it, too.
7: Hey, Mike.
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4: I'm
7: know
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7: 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I go, why do I have this? 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
4: Guess what, Brittany? We just did it. We just successfully beat Shazam. You never need it again.
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on my Ford truck, you know, my 07. Every once in a while, you know, I listen to FM 107, obviously, and then my favorite channel is 106.1, the old country western music, you know. And there's once in a while I'll flip over to, you know, 107. And then I try to get back to 106.1. You know, you hit the, you know, search. It'll fly right over it, and it won't put me back on that. And I'm like, ugh!

0: that often. But anyway. Okay, is Marie up?
1: Yes.
0: Okay. Hey, Marie, how you doing?
2: Good. How are you?
0: Good, good. Are you down here or up at the cabin?
2: Oh, I'm up at the cabin.
0: Oh, look at you. Are you there all week or just coming back and then going up for the next weekend?
2: Oh, I just had a big weekend. It was the Motez Campathon. So shout out to Marion, who listens to your show every week.
0: Nice, nice.
2: Yeah. Yeah, so we just had about 20 of us up, and it's an annual thing we've been doing forever. And
0: oh, my.
2: I'll work for the week, and then I'll be back up for Memorial.
0: So. Oh, okay. Sounds good. Yeah. Well, I appreciate you calling in, because you probably had, for Saturday night's a good party at night.
2: be
0: glad my show's at noon and not 8. But anyway, you probably would have passed.
2: Well, but, the new puppy keeps me grounded right now.
0: Oh, that's right. Your new puppy. You got a new standard poodle.
2: Yes. Yeah.
0: And what's the pupper's name?
2: Bella.
0: Stella?
2: Bella. As a boy.
0: Oh,
2: Bella.
0: I got it. Okay. Yep. Sounds good. And how old?
2: He's 10 weeks right now.
0: Right. And what were you thinking? Puppies are a lot of work.
2: Last one.
0: Yeah, yeah. You know how many times I've heard that? And then all of a sudden, one gets up to be about a year and a half, two, and then, oh, we need another puppy. So we'll see. I'll check in about a couple of years and find out.
2: I'm not saying it's my last dog.
0: No, but I know, puppy. Last... Yeah. No, that's true. Very true. So you're from Mom Paws, M-A, and then Paws, P-A-W-S. And right. So what are we going to learn today about the coats of dogs? Or cats, and about iguanas, whatever.
2: Well, did you have something you want to talk about? Because I kind of was wondering if you want to talk about obedience and what we do. And I recently went and seen Katie Canine with my 7-year-old. She needs a refresher. And it just kind of got me thinking a little bit about how different groomers approach handling dogs.
0: Okay, yeah, that's good.
2: You know, and what owners can do to help their dog with the process. Are you cool with talking about that?
0: Oh, yeah, because that is, there are so many people, when they drop the dog at the groomer, you're supposed to train them. You know what I mean? And you get the little butt heads, and that should not be your job. Your job is to groom a dog, not train them. And so, I was surprised on so many doodles over the years where a couple of their breeders said, don't get them groomed until they're 6-7 months. And I'm just like, excuse me? So let's start the grooming process. When do we start it? If we have the puppy, when do we start going to a groomer?
2: Well, for example, my standard poodle has an incredible breeder, and they have already had, from a week old, they have been bathed, and their faces and feet and nails have been clipped.
0: Oh, my.
2: So they're bald once a week. It's done. So you can't start too young.
0: Okay.
2: You can't. You know, now there's a whole avenue of immunizations. Should your dog be up to date on immunizations? And if that's your rule of thought, 110 support that. Wait till your dog's had all of their vaccinations.
0: Okay.
2: And then get your pup in. But the sooner the better. Don't wait until their coat so-called needs it. They need to be trained at a very, very young age. And we want to get them used to it so we're not imprinting a bad experience for them. And a bad experience doesn't mean the groomer beat the dog. They're getting wet. They're being restrained. They're being asked to stand still.
0: Right.
2: They're being combed, brushed, buzzy noises, all these different things. And we want to get that going as soon as possible. Now, there's things you can do at home.
0: Okay.
2: You know, what we need to understand is we need to have a relationship with your groomer and work with your dog. And bringing your dog in on a regular basis is going to give your dog a lifetime of good experience.
0: Right, right.
2: And, you know, so make sure that you're working with an experienced groomer, especially with certain breeds. Some are more easygoing and some are, you know, your terriers are not. You know, they can get really, really feisty.
0: Terriers, terrorists.
2: Yeah, I don't like to call them terrorists, but terriers, you know, but like your Scotties, if a Scottie only tries to snap at me 2-3 times during the grooming process, I think that's a really well-behaved Scottie.
0: Oh, wow.
2: It's their nature. It's just their nature to protect themselves.
0: Okay.
2: You know, so make sure you're working with an experienced groomer. Experience means a lot, you know, and get to talk to them. What is your philosophy? Your dog bites. You know, I have people like, don't put them

0: muzzle on my dog. Well, guess what? A muzzle is our last resort. But I do have some clients, and I owner knows about this. All I have to do is put the muzzle on the table. Dog is golden. It's a Pomeranian. And he's like, oh, you got that thing. I'm going to be really good. If that muzzle isn't on the table, this dog tries to take my hand off.
1: Wow.
0: But we've worked together
1: right.
0: over the years to learn that this is what he needs.
1: Right.
0: Some dogs are much better with it.
1: Mm-hmm.
0: But we're team environment, so we always try to, like, come here, Fluffy, we can help you through this, and kind of have an emotional support groomer mm-hmm. while the other one's doing the grooming process.
1: Okay.
0: So just talk with your groomers. You know, one thing you had mentioned is how some hold the dog until the dog relaxes.
1: Mm-hmm.
0: Some people believe in that philosophy. Some people don't.
1: Right.
0: I'm of both minds. Some dogs require that. Some dogs, is just going to make them worse.
1: Yeah. It has to do with the personality.
0: Things. Again, experience is going to teach you things. You know, there's a lot of training courses out there that groomers can take. Again, none of it's mandatory. So just talk with your groomer. Where's your level of experience of working with puppies? Some groomers love puppies. Some groomers are not a fan of puppies.
1: Okay.
0: You know, just talk with them. You should be asking those questions. And I've said this before on the show, and I'll say this till I die. The first question shouldn't be, how much does it cost?
1: Right. Yep.
0: Just shouldn't.
1: Experience.
0: There's so many more important questions. What product are you using? What education are you using? What happens if my dog gets sick? What protocols do you have in place? All these things. That should be more important than, and I understand cost is a factor, but it shouldn't be the first question. So just talk with your groomers. And if your groomer says, hey, your puppy's having a really tough time, let's have your puppy come in once a week and just do a little 5-minute meet and greet, do it.
1: Okay.
0: You know, do it. That doesn't mean that that's a good groomer. That's a groomer that says, hey, I want to build a relationship with your puppy.
1: Yeah.
0: I'm willing for free for you to come in and spend 10 minutes so your puppy learns that the groomer isn't a bad place.
1: Right.
0: That's a great groomer versus going, oh, what happened? I'm going to go find somebody else. And bouncing from groomer to groomer isn't going to help your pup.
1: Right.
0: You know, so if you've got a groomer that's willing to do that, that's a good groomer. Stick with them.
1: Well, that makes sense. Also, too, a good groomer will help the person, the owner, understand mm-hmm. what brushes they need and how to use them so that the groomer job is a lot easier, too, because the dog is being groomed properly. You mean brushed, I should say, not groomed. You know what I mean? But
0: yes.
1: That's what I find is that a lot of some people say, well, my groomer said to use this brush. I said, do you know how to use it? You know, like with mm-hmm. the slicker brush. You know what I mean? Just keep going over the top of the coat. And it's like, mm-hmm. no, I don't think we need to. That's not what we want to do with the slicker brush.
0: Yep. Mm-hmm.
1: And so that's what I mean, where they take the time. Like you say, mm-hmm. like when whether it's an obedience, like the trainer takes the time to work with you individually as long as, and also in class. And then mm-hmm. the groomer takes the time to, you know, work on your dog, but also individually mm-hmm. so you can work, be a team for your dog. Definitely.
0: Exactly. Yeah. That's what we should be looking for.
1: And now, go ahead.
0: No, I'm done.
1: Oh, okay. Okay. And so what other things can people, like, even they could give the dog a bath maybe once a week so they get used to being mm-hmm. bathed, correct?
0: Mm-hmm. Yeah. Yep. As long as we, so that can be good and bad.
1: Okay.
0: So if you're bringing your pup in, and you're giving it a bath, and it handles it and it tolerates it really well, then continue doing that. But if your dog is really struggling, sometimes it's not in the best interest because owners don't always support the dog in the right way.
1: Oh, that's a good idea. Yeah,
0: you know what I mean?
1: And
0: that's when, have that communication. Say, as soon as the dog hears the water running, it completely, you know, sometimes they start pooping and peeing all over the place.
1: Wow.
0: You know?
1: Yeah.
0: Okay, then we've got some tricks of the trade that we can share with you, you know, to how to get maybe start with a cup versus just turning on the water.
1: Right.
0: Maybe have the water already in the tub, so then you're just introducing it nice and slow, because sometimes it's just simply the sound of the water turning, especially for cats. It's the sound of the water turning on. It's not the water that they're afraid of.
1: Right.
0: You know, there's a lot of different things. But yeah, get your dog used to being handled. You know, get your fingers in there and playing with their fingers and paws all the time, in the ears, in the mouth. And I think that's something you even talked about at class. You're teaching your people to do that, and I think that's great.
1: Yep.
0: Desensitize. Past, 12 weeks, let's be doing that up into, 2-3 years.
1: Yeah.
0: Because they go so many, you know, there's so many different fear stages and so many different tactile phases.
1: Yeah.
0: You know, especially with the teething and, you know, things, you know, what they can handle at 4 months, they can't handle at 8 months anymore.
1: Yeah.
0: You know, so we have to reintroduce those things. And, you know, we see dogs that do really, really well their first three, four times. And then their fifth or sixth time, they kind of like have a really, they struggle.
1: Mm-hmm.
0: And a lot of, it's natural for owners to say, well, what happened?
1: Right.
0: The dog was doing really, really good. Well, no, your dog's in a different phase right now. But if you're going to the same groomer over and over, we know what a dog normally acts like. And, okay, why are you struggling this time? Oh, you're at that fear stage of 6 months. So a new noise that you've always been accustomed, you know, we can work with that. We're aware of that.
1: Oh, nice.
0: But don't be so quick to necessarily say something happened. Understand that my dog's in a phase right now.
1: Right.
0: And we're going to work through this, or we're going to work together through this.
1: Wow. Okay, yep. We got to run to break, so hold on, and then you can give us the closing thoughts on what's up. And if you got a question for Marie, give a holler, 651-641-1071. Okay, here we go. Where do crayons go on vacation? Where do crayons go on vacation?
2: Where talk is fun.
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1: All right, we're back. Thanks for staying with the Katie K9 Show. We're talking to Marie at Ma and Paw's Grooming. We'll get right back to her. Where do crayons go on vacation, Woody? No, I don't think they know where that place is.
9: Yeah, I don't either.
1: Okay, what about you, Marie? Do you have any idea where crayons go on vacation?
0: I like Woody's answer. That's where I'm at.
1: Okay, you ready? Colorado. Colorado. That's where crayons go on vacation. Ta-da! There we go.
9: That's good.
1: I'll be here all till 2. But anyway. So, Marie, now, like you say, what can owners do? Now, people think of going to groomer, you know, just for the doodles and the terriers and such. But, like, this time of year when the dogs are blowing their coat, that is a good idea to go to the groomer and have them give them a bath and blow the coat out, isn't it? Doesn't it help out a lot?
0: Oh, yeah. We do tons. We call them de-sheds. De-shed dogs, bath dogs. We do tons of those. We have an incredible 5-step de-shedding process that we do on every dog that comes in that requires shedding, you know, versus haircuts. And it's really beneficial. It sets them up for being regulated really well in the summer when the heat comes, because if that dead coat's in there, you know, if you got a husky that's got all that dead coat coming out, they can't regulate themselves, you know. And it just really helps with the car and the house.
1: Yeah.
0: You know, the sanity that comes with all that hair.
1: Yeah.
0: You know, but yeah, if your dog is coming off in clumps, we can help you with that so much.
1: Nice.
0: Love doing de-sheds. Love doing de-sheds. So.
1: And then, I bet you, I can see all the hair flying around in the salon right now.
0: Yeah. We'll say that, like, oh, it's going to snow today.
1: Yeah.
0: In the middle of July. You know?
1: There you go. Yep. Definitely. Yep. Definitely. So, so what would be, like, the main things that you, as a groomer and an owner of grooming places, that how can the customers help their pet and help you? What would be the main steps? Teach it, you know.
0: Starting early, consistency. You know, get your dog on a schedule, okay? I know grooming is expensive. I know the world is tight right now. Talk to your groomer. How often should, you know, how often if, and it also going to play into what am I willing to do at home and what am I not willing to do at home?
1: There you go.
0: And, you know, talk with your groomer. I have a lot of people that, like, we'll take a Shih Tzu, for example, and they just shave the pup down. I like to see that Shih Tzu 4 times a year. Think of it as the change of season. Let's bring your pup in. Shave it down, okay?
1: Okay.
0: Get some longevity. In an ideal world, I love to see every dog, every breed, 6 to 8 weeks. But if you can only do 4 times a year and that works, there's nothing wrong with that. Don't be shamed into thinking it's anything different.
1: Nice.
0: If you can do nail trims in between, if your dog doesn't require nail trims every 4 weeks, some dogs are different. Everything's different.
1: Yeah.
0: You know, so you can't really blanketly say. But whatever you choose, be consistent with it because that's going to help your dog. If we do agree we're going to come in every 8 weeks for your doodle to keep an inch long, and you can't make it in for 7 weeks because of whatever life changes,
1: yeah,
0: then lower your expectation because I'm not going to demat your dog and put it through 2 hours of painful free grooming just so your dog looks nice. So lower that expectation if you can't the consistency.
1: Okay.
0: You know, so be consistent. Have reasonable expectations. If your dog is 14 years old, you might not be able to do the same haircut you could do when it was 4 years old.
1: Oh.
0: You know, but have an open communication with your groomer. If your groomer says, I can't do this for your dog anymore for X, Y, Z reasons,
1: yeah,
0: trust that they're not being lazy. Trust that they are advocating for your dog's health and well-being.
1: Nice.
0: And if you are having that relationship with your groomer over, it's hard for us to say, I'm sorry, I can't do this for Fluffy anymore.
1: Right.
0: It's really hard for us to tell you that as the customer, but we are advocating for your dog. So start young. Come in as often as you possibly can. Learn what you can do in between, either from your groomer or from YouTube or what have you.
1: Okay.
0: And then have reasonable expectations of based on behavior, coat condition,
1: right,
0: and income, you know, what you're willing to spend. So
1: now, I know some people have dropped, especially, I'm sorry, I'm going to pick on the doodles, okay? Whereas, you know, they bring it in and end up usually pretty fluffy and it's not good down by the skin. You know, they weren't doing it correct. And the dog has to be zipped. Now, number twofold here, the person gets a dog back that is like, excuse me, I don't even recognize my own dog.
0: Yeah.
1: But the thing is, too, is that explain to people what the dog goes through when they get it that matted. What happens to the dog?
0: Well, there's so many things. From a physical standpoint, the dog's skin can't breathe. So we can find a lot of things underneath there. We have found fish hooks. We have found candy. We have found skin irritations. We found lesions. You find ticks. You can find tons of things. So the skin's not breathing. The dog can get cuts. Again, skill set plays into this a lot.
1: Yep.
0: That's a real, you know, a pelted situation.
1: Yep.
0: But when that coat comes off, imagine having a tight coat on you for 6 months and all of a sudden that coat comes off. The skin can do some really amazing things, and that's where hematomas can happen, where blood is rushing to tips of ears and now all of a sudden their ears are bleeding and it looks like they've literally been sliced open, but it's just because of what them shaking their head.
1: Yeah.
0: They're getting air in places that they're not used to, and especially young dogs kind of freak out about that.
1: Wow, that's interesting.
0: They're running around and they're like, why can I feel my bottom all of a sudden?
1: Oh,
0: and it's really short. And now they're hiding under the couch because they feel weird. Or their side of the ears feel weird. So they're flapping their head and then they're creating issues with their ears, you know. So physically that turns into an emotional response. And now the owners are not only, and owners, when your dog has to be shaved, don't shame your dog and say they're ugly.
1: Oh.
0: They can feel it.
1: Yeah.
0: They're still your lovey.
1: Exactly. Nope. I get it. Yep.
0: Don't go like, oh my gosh, you look horrible.
1: Horrible.
0: You.
1: Yeah.
0: Just, you know, love your dog no matter what. But they feel that, you know. So emotionally, they can go through some stuff when everybody's kind of shaming them.
1: Yep.
0: But then physically, they feel really, really weird. And now they're hiding in the closet. We get calls like, why is my dog hiding in the closet? What did you do to my dog? And it's like,
1: whoa.
0: Well, let's talk about what you didn't do for your dog. You take the hair off, and now your dog feels funny.
1: Yep.
0: You know, and they can get razor burn, which a lot of people think, oh, you use the hot blade. No, it's because the hair's so short, they're getting a rash.
1: Wow.
0: You know, so there's a lot of things that can come with that. And it happens, and we get it, and there's no judgment. But learn from it and move forward. But, yeah, dogs will, and cats can do that too. Cats can run and hide for, you know, 2-3 days after being shaved.
1: Yeah.
0: Yeah, because they just feel differently.
1: Oh, yeah. Well, that only makes sense. It's just like people that have long hair and they get it cut real short. Mm-hmm. You know, they feel like they can fly pretty near. They're not weighted down by their hair. It's pretty cool.
0: Yeah. And, you know, with summer, think about how many times have you seen somebody that gets, like a guy gets their hair cut short and then they get a brand new sunburn where their hair used
1: yeah.
0: to be.
1: Yeah, that's true. Yeah.
0: That can happen with dogs if you shave them. They can get sunburned.
1: Yeah.
0: You know, so we warn the light, you know, the white coats or the light coated dogs, give your dog some space for a week or put some suntan lotion on, you know, spray them down because they can get sunburned.
1: Yeah, people don't realize that. They can.
0: Yeah.
1: Especially dogs that have the pinkish skin and especially a pink nose. Yeah, the lighter, that little bit more receptive or not. Not receptive, but
0: vulnerable.
1: There you go. That's the word I want. Yeah, there you go. But no, that, and I guess that is good. I'm glad you brought that up because it is. People don't, they're just looking visual. Like when I tell everybody, get the hair out of that dog's eyes, as a trainer, they can't see. They're seeing through tunnels. And you wonder why they're a little bit more skitsy and a little bit, they don't want to do chairs or not stairs and such like, you know what I mean? Especially puppies. Mm-hmm. It's like people get it. Like I think I told you this, it's an owl cut where you cut it so that there's no popsy mop, no shelf on the top and no blinker on the side, especially with the puppies, because like I say, they're learning the world. They don't need to be, and I know it's cute. I get it. It looks cute, but it's from a trainer's perspective. You are not nice to that dog because he doesn't have a clear field of vision, because dogs don't have good vision anyway. You know, they're motion sensitive, but they're, as far as focusing, they don't have that good. You know, they're all about their ear, you know, what they hear and what they smell. And so that's why I try to get people to understand, but he looks so cute. And I just like, oh, but please do it for the dog, not for you. And that's what happens sometimes is they're not thinking about the dog. They're thinking about themselves. And it's just kind of like, let me put you in that chair and I'll give you a haircut. My one girlfriend was a groomer, and she one time when she brought one of her dogs out to to my classes, and then there was one time I was working babysitting a dog. It was a Shih Tzu that was in full coat, and this gal was handicapped, and all she had all day was to groom this dog, right? And so this dog's coat was lovely. And so I was like, I don't know what I was thinking when I said, sure, I could wash it for a couple days, you know, for a weekend.
0: Ooh.
1: Just in 3 days, I managed. I called Kim. I says, help. Because like when the dew, you take them out to go potty, and because it was full coat, then she started getting little tangles just in, a couple days. And so Kim had to come out, and I looked at her. I said, you know what? I don't know how you can be a groomer. And she looks at me and she's, I don't know how you could be a trainer.
0: Respect.
1: Yeah, you bet. Very much so. But and I guess, like I said, my biggest thing is for people to understand your job. You don't do it. You don't hack the coat off because that's, here. I'm going to hack your coat off. There was a reason. As you got into grooming them, that's something they need to go a little bit shorter or something. And that's where I want people to be more understanding so that they just don't say, well, my dog, and I hate this word, my groomer butchered my dog. That drives me nuts.
0: I know. Or my groomer was lazy and they just shaved it.
1: Yep.
0: We can shave dogs. We do shave dogs all day long. It gets boring. We love to keep a dog. We love to do something more stylish. We love to do a pattern.
1: Yep.
0: We love the scissor. That's why we got into it. So we don't take lightly shaving a dog off if we have to.
1: Yeah, no, that's your field too. There's anybody out there wants to be a groomer, boy. A lot of them are retiring. Mm-hmm. Are there many coming into the field anymore?
0: Schools are hard to find in Minnesota.
1: Yep.
0: I think the one's just popping up, so I don't have the information on that. But that will be definitely helpful. But yeah, it is hard to. There's just the one school that's accredited here in Minnesota.
1: That's in Hastings, right? Rio Grande?
0: Yeah, Rio Grande. Yep. And they kick out some wonderful people.
1: Oh.
0: But it's definitely, if you want to be a groomer, go to the right school and get under a right apprentice and the sky's the limit. You can do just about anything. So
1: now, do you mentor any people that want to be a groomer? Will they, mm-hmm. will you take them in and say, okay, they can follow you around and show you can see this is what we do?
0: Mm-hmm.
1: Do you do that?
0: Mm-hmm.
1: Oh, cool. Okay.
0: Yeah.
1: Nice, because I tell people all the time, if you want to be a trainer, you know, stop in, sit in, ask questions, you know, yeah. to see if this is the field that you want to and you know, dabble yeah. and see if it works for you. So,
0: yeah, I probably talk more people out of going into this, to be honest, because I always get the 55-year-old, you know, lady that's like, oh, I want to become a dog groomer. I'm like, honey, you're 30 years too late. It's a very, very physical
1: job.
0: Well,
1: it is very physical. Know? People don't realize yeah. that, how yeah. physical it really is. And, yeah, yeah. that's crazy. Like I say, yeah. I tip my hat. I totally respect your field because, like I say, a kid told me, I wouldn't want to be a trainer. And I said, I don't want to be a groomer.
0: Yeah, it's definitely a job of passion.
1: Yes, it is.
0: You know, and we take it very seriously. So
1: that's good. Okay, any final thoughts?
0: No, just enjoy okay. summer. It's here,
1: and how can they get a hold of you?
0: I'm very on Facebook.
1: Okay.
0: Is a really good way to get us. Google is another way to get us.
1: Okay.
0: If you can't remember our other locations, just Forest Lake is the best one. We answer the phone there 6 days a week, and we can help you get you into the other locations at either in North Branch or Lindstrom. So,
1: okay. Hey, one quick question before, because we're opening up and the dogs are spending a lot of time in the lake. Is mm-hmm. there anything we have to pay attention to if you have a lake dog that like get out of the water is a rarity? Is it going to wreck their coat, drain the oils, or what is it?
0: No, I think usually a dog that's in the lake is a dog that's designed to be in the lake, and so their skin's naturally going to have that oil and protection.
1: Oh, nice.
0: Just,
1: okay.
0: You know, if the water's green or it's gunky, I always recommend just rinsing the dog really well. If your dog has sensitivities, we are in allergy season.
1: Yeah.
0: Dogs are coming in with tons of allergies. You know, so there's a lot of things that we do have an allergy relief program. We work with Espana products.
1: Espana. I love Espana. Yep.
0: Love Trudy and her products.
1: Yes.
0: And, you know, work closely with your vet. They can help you out, but there's lots of things. But allergies is one of those things that we see tons of, and it's really tough.
1: Okay, so they can get a hold of you for that, too. That Espana, that's people at home, if they want to give their dog a bath or a cat a bath, that Espana, that's a Minnesota company, and like I say, her products are phenomenal. So.
0: Yep.
1: Okay, well, you have a grand time up at the cabin, and have a great next weekend, and thank you so much for your time and your expertise. I appreciate it.
0: Well, you on Wednesday for class.
1: Sounds like a winner. Okay, take care. Bye-bye. There you go. That is Marie from Ma, M-A, and then what's the signal? Or
9: Ampersand.
1: There you go. And then Paws, P-A-W-S. So Facebook, Googler. She doesn't have a website, and kudos to her. This is one less thing that you have to keep track of.
9: No kidding.
1: Because I'll tell you mine, it's just like too much. I should have made it a lot simpler, but it is what it is. I got a lot of resources on my page. Okay, we got to run. Hey, you got questions, give a holler. 651-641-1071. Okay. Why do porcupines always win the game? Why do porcupines?
10: Hey, my talkers, Bradley here.
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8: Oh my God, it's the best. It's the best.
7: It's a My Talk replay.

0: fed you so well. What movie is this in? I hate a dog
1: who begs. Oh, I don't know.
0: It's in a movie. Between his
1: legs. Huh. See if I can find it.
0: Oh, well. Okay. I'm not 101 Dalmatian.
1: Let's see. That's Brenda Lee. You're in the doghouse now.
0: In the doghouse now. In the doghouse now. Oh, well, no, I thought for sure that was in a movie somewhere. You know, like a Disney movie, you know, type thing.
1: It's in Dick Tracy.
0: Dick Tracy. Oh, okay.
1: And it's featured in the soundtrack.
0: Ah, movie. There we go. Oh. Okay, why do porcupines always win the game?
1: I don't know why.
0: Think about it. Think about it.
1: Poking.
0: They have the most points.
1: Very good. Very good.
0: Have you ever seen a real live porcupine?
1: Maybe at the zoo?
0: Yeah. There was a place, I don't know where, I stopped by, and they had like a little what's it zoo there. And boy, I'll tell you, that porcupine was big, and it's fascinating to watch them. And it really is cool. It's pretty cool. I wouldn't want to catch it. The worst thing is when a dog gets zapped with the quills. Oh, man, that's a tough one right there. And dogs that are up north, that's where you got to pay. That's why when people are up north with the dogs and they don't.
1: Were they trying to sniff them?
0: When they keep around them. Well, some dogs are just, you know, they're here, let me grab you, you know,
1: really?
0: Tink right into the mouth, you know. And those quills are really nasty to get out, too.
1: Oh.
0: And so they can get up in the roof of the mouth, and oh, my Lord, it's not fun. But anyway, but these people just, when you're up north, there's so many, there's wolves. You know, there's moose that don't like dogs, or the dogs are bothering them. You got the porcupines. Okay, you know, so I don't know how people can let their dogs run through the woods up north. I really don't. There's no way. If where I am, the dog is. That's end of story. So I don't know, because like I say, it's, you know, you could go so long where, oh, I've never had any trouble, and bam, you know, we got a problem. So I don't know. I'm too cautious. I don't throw caution to the wind. I'm too cautious. I always try to think ahead what can happen and try to avoid it. You know what I mean? Where take, what do you want to take? Position or whatever type thing. So it'd be a less chances of it happening, I guess. So
1: seems like far greater risks when you're up north than you'd let your dog run loose in the woods or something.
0: Exactly.
1: Like that. Why gamble?
0: Yeah, I don't know. And ticks are out, folks. Big time.
1: Yeah,
0: big time. Remember, they love hot days, warm days, and cool nights. So pay attention. You can use a lint roller. Roll that over your dogs, and if there's any ticks climbing on the outside, they'll adhere to your lint roller, okay?
1: That's a good idea.
0: You can use a flea comb, because that'll even snag deer ticks, because, I mean, it snags a flea, for Petey's sakes, okay? And if it can flag, it can definitely get the deer tick and the regular tick. And remember, ticks, they try to gravitate to where the skin is the thinnest, and that's like the side of the face, the eyes, the ears, and such like that. And then, like in the armpits, the thinnest, you know, and then between the back legs, that's where they basically, so like head and neck area is, you know, because they're trying to go out, get up to the face because they want a quick dinner, and that's the thinnest spot right there. Okay, so yeah, so use a lint roller. You know, try not to do the chemicals, folks. I understand, but if you don't want ticks and you want a dog, then during tick season where they're really active, don't take them into where the ticks are, in the tall grass and in the woods, okay? Use some common sense, all right? Hey, you got a question for me? Give me a call, 651-641-1071. Okay, we've been talking about 16 mistakes dog owners make every day, right? Okay, the first one was hugging your dog. And it feels like a restraint to the dogs. Dogs don't hug each other. Humans hug. And we want to be able to hug our dogs. Now, it depends on the personality of each dog. There's some dogs that, you know, they'll get up in your face and almost hug you. Okay, then they don't have that issue. But what I'm talking about is people that go into the dog space to give them a hug. Number one thing, you never ever, if your dog is sleeping on the couch, sleeping on their bed, whatever, you never go into their space to give them a pet or a hug. You may get bit. You want to wake the dog up. Clap your hands, stomp your feet, and say, buddy, squeak a squeaker toy. And you'll know your dog is totally awake when they'll either shake, like, okay, I'm awake now, like, or they'll stretch and yawn. And some dogs do both. right? Now you can call the dog over. They're awake, okay? But hugging a dog, sorry, everybody's going, oh, man, get on. No, you can hug the dog, but ask the dog. Invite him into your space. Come here, buddy. And then, like, I think I talked about it. You know, I'd tap my cheek and say kisses so the dog wants to come further into my space. And then, you know, I'll give him a good, oh, very nice, very nice. All right? So hugging, okay? Petting the dog on the top of the head. That's a dominant move. Remember we talked about, whereas when two dogs come together, they got to rank. Somebody's got to be one. Somebody's got to be two. So they put their head and or paws over the back of the neck and the shoulders, saying, I'm number one, you're number two on the bottom. The bottom will pull out and say, I want to be one. No, and then so they go over each other until finally decide who's one or two. So by you petting the dog between the ears and down the back of the neck and over the shoulder, that's a dominant move. And a lot of times the dogs will snap out if it's not from a person that's in the pack. If you live in the house with a dog, usually the dog is not as worried when you pet the dog on top of the head or the back of the neck. But outsiders, it does. You can see the dog kind of quickly swing to the side. Like, calming signal, step away. They also like when you go in for the hug. You'll see a lot of times they'll turn their head. They're giving you the calming signal. Okay, can you step away, please? You know, find other ways, okay? Rough play with hands. That drives me absolutely nuts. And people do it with cats, too. They'll put their hand on the head of the cat. They'll kind of, you know, move them back and swing them back and forth. Or come underneath the chin, like lay the cat on the back or the dog on the back. And when you play rough with a cat, a kitten especially, or a puppy especially, they grow up to be very pushy and very play not nice in the sandbox. Be calm and steady with kittens and with puppies. And if you're an adult, you know, if you've been doing it all the dog's adult life or the kitten's life, stop it. All right? Because rough plays with hands, it teaches them to bite the hands and creates mouthy dogs. You know, they're constantly going, hey, hey, they're going after your hand. So that's why it's so important that you see it how the dog sees it. Remember, the canine body language by Aloff, A-L-O-F-F, will help you understand. Because just because you've been doing it like with every dog you had, you know what? Maybe you would have had a better relationship if you understood, you know, stood it from the dog's point of view, how they see it. I'm always reading, like in class. I'm not watching at the handler, the owner doing. I'm watching how the dog is looking at the other dogs and how the dog is looking at their owner. And believe it or not, a lot of the dogs, when they come in, especially if they've been using treats, that dog doesn't even know that enters at that owner's at the end of the leash. He's looking around like, hey, anybody going to play with me over here? Well, hey, what about that dog over there? They're in a strange place. Other people, other dogs, and all they can think about is going to play with the other dogs, and they could care less about their owners there. Because the owner has not built a relationship, you know, with the dog. That's how you know if you got a good team. You know, where the dog is like, you're out of walk, he's checking in with you every once in a while. Not at you asking them, you just glance and they're glancing up. It's awesome. And that's why, like I said, we got to do more. We got to do better and understand dogs so that we can have a better relationship. Okay. What does a clock do when it's hungry? What does a clock do when it's hungry? Give a call, 651-641-1071 if you got a question. We'll see you. We'll be back. I'm here standing
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14: ABC News, I'm Mike Dabosky. The Trump administration is signaling it's close to a deal with Iran. Secretary of State Marco Rubio says they've made significant progress recently.
15: I'm always cautious when I say that because you can agree to things on paper, they actually have to be implemented. You can agree to things in writing, and then you actually have to go out and do it. But I do think perhaps there is the possibility that over the next few hours, the world will get some good news, at least with regards to the Straits.
14: An official told reporters this morning the deal would include a broad commitment from Iran to explore ways to get rid of its uranium supply and an end to the U.S. blockade in the Strait of Hormuz. Thousands have been forced to leave their homes in Garden Grove, California, because a giant tank full of hazardous chemicals is at risk of exploding. The tank had been steadily warming up over the past few days after a valve overheated this week. Crews are spraying cold water on it right now in an attempt to keep the temperature down. This is ABC News.
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0: Whoa, right back. Hey, the plug-in here, if you move that thing, that's really wobbly. It's a part, people, after, yeah, when do you plug your headphones in? Boy, you just move it just a smidge and it's like really wobbly. Leave a note. Weekday crew, fix it. But that's okay.
1: Stop breaking it.
0: Yes. Well, I didn't. I just moved
1: not
0: it.
1: Not choose them.
0: Yeah. I just moved it just a smidgen. Oh, where are we at? Okay. That was, I'm trying to find, okay, I've only been here 24 years, right? I don't use the online thing, you know, at all. And so it's been a long time, and I wanted to look up the Preakness. I want to talk about the Preakness. And anyway, and I apparently the what I remember my password is, isn't. So I don't know. Might have to, not that, it, like I said, I just haven't used it for a long time. So, well, is what it is. Okay, what does a clock do when it's hungry?
1: Ticks, talks, I don't know.
0: Close. It goes back 4 seconds. If what does a clock do when it's hungry? It goes back 4 seconds.
1: Goes back for a second.
0: Got it. 4 seconds.
1: That took me a second to
0: yeah,
1: put
0: same
1: it together,
0: here.
1: But
0: I did too.
1: That's good. Goes four, back four seconds. Seconds. Yeah, that's good.
0: Okay.
1: That's
0: good. Hey, folks, we got open lines 651-641-1071. If you want to give a holler. Oh, there it is. I couldn't find the marker. But anyway, okay, the Preakness was yesterday and I missed it. And so what happened here? Who took first? Do you know what the odds were? I mean, like I said, that's what I was going to try to look up. So who did the Preakness?
1: I got your back.
0: Thank you.
1: We've got Napoleon Solo at 8-1 odds.
0: Oh, wow. Okay.
1: Came in at first. Well, actually, it says it closed at 10-1 odds.
0: Oh, okay.
1: So it closed at 10-1 odds.
0: Oh, wow. Okay.
1: The morning line odds were 8-1, but okay. It closed at 10-1. Followed by Iron Honor
0: okay.
1: at 9-2 odds.
0: Okay.
1: Chip Honcho at 3 with 5-1 odds.
0: That's cute.
1: Ocelli? Ocelli?
0: Okay.
1: Ocelli at 4th. And Incredibolt at 5.
0: Oh, Incredible. That's a cute name. Is Great...
1: Great White?
0: Yeah, Great White in there?
1: Yes, Great White came in 8th at 15-1 odds.
0: Really?
1: Because
0: That's a horse is 17 hands. And so for a three-year-old or a two-year-old, that's unbelievable. It's like, that horse is not going to live long because if it's growing at that kind of rate, at heart. But anyway, just like giant dogs don't live long because their heart is relatively small for the size. And so then if they're working out, like, you know, racing, but Great White, like I said, I wanted to see that horse run just for the fact that because he's so tall, the leg span, that it'd probably be like one stride for him is like two strides to another horse. I would have loved. I'll have to look online and see if I can see him actually running because that's, like I said, it's just, you know, I love horses. I was going to try any horses or dogs, and my girlfriend Pam decided her niche and her gift is horses, which it always was and it still is. And she's great with kids. If you want your kids to learn horseback riding lessons and horsemanship, you need Ricochet Ranch. Up in Chisago, it's Ricochet Ranch, Pam Fauchet. And then I took dogs. So I do dog, Katie Canine in Hugo. There we are. So anyway, okay, somebody on the line?
1: Yes, we've got Sally on the line. And Sally said, actually, you know her.
0: Oh, okay, Sally?
2: Hey, it's Allie.
0: Oh, Allie.
2: Sally.
0: Okay, there we go.
1: Sorry,
0: okay.
1: Allie.
0: Hi, Allie.
2: No worries. Katie, do you know?
0: Yes, Allie. Yep. Okay. Sidewalk okay. Dog.
2: Yes. So I am calling because both of my dogs, it's basically to have you help me solve a temporary issue while I can work on the deeper issue.
0: Okay.
2: Both my dogs are, you know, in the last 6 months have started like licking. One licks her arm nonstop. And when I, you know, not nonstop, but and the other one licks like by that dew claw.
0: Okay.
2: And I need, you know, I stop them. They know they're not supposed to do it. I know that it can be allergies. It can be anxiety. It can be all sorts of different things. But as I've been trying to figure that out, I need to buy like a sleeve or something, right?
0: Well, not necessarily because they might just look at someplace else. Okay, the main thing is, number one is, are any of them on any meds?
2: Yes, my Cavalier is on Pimobendan
0: okay.
2: for my, yeah.
0: Okay.
2: And then, oh yes, and then Molly is on gabapentin for anxiety.
0: Okay, and how does that work for gabapentin for her? Does it help her?
2: You know, it does. It doesn't do the trick. Like, she needs more help, and so I need to get some more support for her.
0: Okay. Then the other question is food. What food are you taking? Are you giving?
2: Yep. They eat dehydrated raw. Okay. I get this vegetable. So I put the dehydrated raw. I mix my proteins.
0: Okay.
2: Then I do a veggie mix in there with that, and then they get like a little dollop of goat yogurt.
0: Oh,
2: for
0: good.
2: The,
0: okay.
2: Yeah.
0: Okay.
2: And then fish oil, stuff like that.
0: Okay. Sometimes with stress with dogs. Okay, yeah, you're feeding great, you know, such like that. But what do they do in a day? What's their day like as far as from the time they wake up? Are they taking a lot of naps? Are we just going for walks and then nothing else?
2: Well,
0: what are we doing?
2: Katie, you know that I live for making them their lives as happy and healthy as possible.
0: Right.
2: So every day we do on and off throughout the day, we'll do like an enrichment thing. I have puzzles. I have licky mats. I have, there's a little thing outside where I go high treats. And so we'll do kind of on and off during the day so that they're getting up and moving. And I always walk them every day.
0: Right.
2: It's usually towards like 4 or 5. Go ahead.
0: Okay, because a lot of times what happens is that, okay, like Licky Max, and then the stupid things they charge way too much, the puzzle things that a smart dog usually figures it out in about 3-4 days, and then they look at you like, you got something else? Okay, because what you're doing is they got something to do, but it's the exact same thing. They know it. It doesn't take any brain power, any thinking power. They just go through the process. Okay, I'm done. Now what? Okay. And so that's why sometimes when dogs, you know, are over licking or resting too much or whatever, it all has to do with they're bored out of their gourd. It's not a question for everybody walks and over exercises a dog way too much. And so the thing is that each dog should learn one new, well, you can teach both to both of them, one new thing every week, whether the name of a new toy, it's a trick, that's the thing is that when a dog is bored, I don't care what age they are, whether they're 2 years old or, you know, 15 years old. And nose work really drains the brain because that is never the same. Never.
2: Yeah.
0: As far as where you go and stuff like that.
2: Yeah.
0: But the big thing is that I mentioned on the show a couple of times that I had an epiphany about a month ago, whereas dogs, you know, in the wild, they spend half their day to 3/4 of their day finding food, right? Whether buried, whether it's grass or leftover deer that somebody didn't finish. Okay, now we bring them into the house and dinner time is done in 10 seconds. So it's like, okay, now what else does their day consist of? Nothing. Waiting around for a year, going on the same walk, doing the same, you know, licky mats, the same, you know, puzzles. There's no mental stimulation where they actually got to think. Then when you drain the brain, they want to take naps. They don't have time to lick, lick, lick, lick. Okay. And so that's why I suggested to people, you take, let's say you feed a cup of dog food in the morning to one dog, to each dog. Okay. What you do is you take that and put it, get some smaller bowls because you don't want to contaminate like if you put that food on the floor, you contaminate it. So the dog will sniff it out tomorrow thinking because he can smell something was there. And there's nothing there. There's no reward. There's no, okay, now I'm going to try it again, and there's no reward. So what you got to make sure, anytime you do nose work or put treats throughout the house, you always put them in something so it doesn't contaminate the surroundings, okay?
2: Yep.
0: And so what you do is you're going to do one dog at a time. One dog goes into his kennel or into another room, and you're going to, or one dog is finding his dinner in the house. The other dog is finding his, if you have a fenced in yard, finding his dinner outside, where you're going to teach him, smell it. This is what I need you to find. And now go find it. And then just go do your own stuff. Don't stand there and watch them. Just let them go. And then you make the fields get bigger and bigger. Like maybe you put some stuff in the bathroom. Maybe you put some stuff in the laundry room. them outside. I don't know, you know, you get more clever on what they have to do to find it. So
2: yeah.
0: Now you're really, really, you know, the dog is like, whoa, this is mind blowing.
2: Yeah.
0: And so, yes. Because a lot of times dogs, like I said, oh, yes, it is, but you feed a good diet. I'm not, did you read the side effects of all the drugs that you got?
2: I have.
0: Okay.
2: I'm sort of up against the wall.
0: Yep.
2: And so my little one, her heart disease progressed extremely fast to severe.
0: Okay.
2: And she supposedly only has like a year or so to live, but I'm not believing.
0: Yeah, don't
2: that.
0: Do that. No,
2: so,
0: no. I hate when vets or doctors give you a timeline. You don't know what I do in my day and what I eat and stuff like that.
2: Right.
0: So don't take that.
2: Right.
0: One thing for heart condition, you want to start giving them ground heart.
2: And you know what? I give her these. Yes, I have a butcher that I'm going to be working with. And I also give her a lot of dehydrated hearts.
0: Okay.
2: The ground
0: ones are the best, not the dehydrated one.
2: Because
0: when you dehydrate it, you take a lot of the nutrients out, right?
2: Okay.
0: When you dehydrate it. Okay, you want to hold on? We got to run to break. So hold on and let's discuss more, okay?
2: Okay.
0: How do you measure a snake? How do you measure a snake? We'll be back.
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5: The person you are on a date with openly farts and is like, yeah, that felt good. Or I don't know. What do people say when they fart? Yeah, burn one out. I don't know.
4: I don't think they say that.
5: Hey, guys, I'm not AI. Like, if you can come meet me at the state fair, I swear I'm real.
4: Burned one out? What?
5: Yeah, that felt good. That was a good one for me.
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0: Come on. That's good. Who sings that one?
1: That is Rufus Thomas.
0: Oh, Rufus Thomas. Good. Okay. How do you measure a snake?
1: With its scales.
0: Snakes don't have scales, do they?
1: I don't know.
0: That's fish have scales.
1: I don't know.
0: Snake has snaky skin. Okay. How do you measure a snake? In inches. They don't have feet.
1: That's good.
0: Inches, they don't have feet.
1: I like that.
0: Ta-da! They showed, you're too young, but we used to watch something of Omaha, Wildlife of Omaha, like, you know, 50 years ago with Merlin Perk. But we used to watch something of Omaha, Wildlife of Omaha, like, you know, 50 years ago with Merlin Perk or Marlon Perkins. And this morning the kids are watching it.

0: Ashley, how you doing? We're back. You there?
1: Hey. Yep. Okay. I'm here. Thank you.
0: Oh, you bet. You know, on May 30th, Dr. Jessica Levy's going to be here. And so you can pick her brain for free.
1: I know. Yep. I should do that.
0: Yeah, because like I said, I know when Mike Gilligan had congestive heart failure, we put him on, and I, for the life of me, it's at home, the list of stuff I got between standard process, you know, and that heart, ground heart was a huge thing. And when they took his stats, they couldn't believe, this is Gilligan's stats from, you know, a couple of weeks ago, that it was really, you know, turning the corner. It was pretty cool. Yeah. And so that's why she's got some standard support stuff that you could add to it. But otherwise, that's the main thing. But also, like I said, I would have them use their nose more than doing the licky mat or, you know, stuff like that. Okay. Because they're just going through the motions is what they're doing.
1: Right.
0: And the whole world is around a dog's nose and ears. Right. But especially their nose. But for that licking and such like that, if you get a sleeve, then they can either pull the sleeve off, okay, or eat the sleeve, or start grooming something, you know, do it, licking someplace else, you know, type thing. So maybe if you could mentally drain them more, you know, give them stuff to think about, that they're going to be, you know, calm. You know, and just kind of, okay, we're going to take a nap now. Instead of licking, you know, laying and lick, you know, just take calm and take a nap. So I guess that's what I would try to do.
1: Sure.
0: You know, they don't need to be walk, ran.
1: Yep. Hey, how long did your Gilligan end up living?
0: From when he was diagnosed, it was a year and a half.
1: Okay. but they said he wasn't going to make it that long.
0: I didn't. They tried to say, you know, like, this is where he is. And I said, I don't want to hear it. It doesn't make any difference to me.
1: Yeah.
0: It makes no difference whatsoever. They did not give me a timeline because I told them I don't want a timeline.
1: I didn't want a timeline either.
0: Yep.
1: I couldn't believe it. Okay.
0: Yep.
1: Thank you, Katie. I've taken up too much of your time.
0: Oh,
1: I appreciate it.
0: But yeah, see if you can call not next Sunday, because next Sunday is Memorial Weekend, so we're not doing a live show, but on the 30th or 31st. That's when we'll be back. And so mark your calendar so that then Dr. Jeff, because you're not the only one in, you know, with the congestive heart failure and such like that. And partner, everybody with Cavaliers all have to deal with some sort of heart problem, you know, in their life. That's just what it is. That's part of the Cavs. And so, okay.
1: It's sign up for.
0: Yes, it is. Okay, Allie, you take care and have a great Memorial Weekend.
1: Thank you. You betcha. You too, Katie. Bye.
0: Bye-bye. Yeah, no, like I said, the congestive heart failure thing is, I've lost 3 dogs to cancer. I've never had to do with congestive heart failure. But I also never had small dogs. My big dogs never had congestive heart failure, but they did get cancer. So I don't know. It's crazy out there. So anyway, if you got a question, give a holler. Okay, or wind it down. Well, kind of, sort of. Okay, we had a caller, you said, Woody, that had a 7-year-old Persian.
2: Mm-hmm.
0: Okay, and then, I wish you would have, or if you can, call back, because I got some questions for you. 7-year-old Persian and a joint supplement, but then you mentioned something that the paws swell up. Okay, the paw, that's not allergies or anything there. And so that's why the paws swell up. So my question would be to her, what are you feeding the cat? Okay, is she on any medications? Because all that has, and this is another heads up, and I'm always telling you folks, anytime you yourself are prescribed meds, or so they want to prescribe meds for your pets, before you give them, before you take them, please take the time to look up what the side effects are. And if you're okay with any of those side effects, well, then carry on. All right. But if not, look into other things that you might possibly be able to do instead of that drug, because there's lots of other there. If you get into the holistic world and such like that, you know, like for pain, you could take Boswellia. That's great for horses, dogs. Now, I was going to ask Dr. Jess about Boswellia for cats. I can't remember if that, but dogs and horses and yourself, Boswellia is awesome. And so anyway, a human could take up to 2,500 grams, I guess, of Boswellia. Oh, excuse me, I have to, you know, the kids are in town. I was up to 4:00 yesterday morning, and there's a lot of energy there, but we're going to do it. And because they're not staying that long, which is a bummer, but it is what it is. So So, yeah, back

0: to the 70-year-old person. Okay, my question to you is, like, what are you feeding? Hopefully you're on grain-free canned foods. Nutrisource is a great one. They got so many to rotate through. And then hopefully maybe giving some raw to this cat. And the paw swelling up, that to me is a cat drinking a lot of water. It sounds like if the paws are swelling up, then that could be a heart thing, whereas the heart problems, especially if the cat's overweight. So, joint supplement for cats, that gets a little bit trickier than for dogs. You can give me a call if you don't want to talk on the radio or you want to call in for that. Then call me up at Katie's Canine and then let's talk. Or call on the 30th, you know, to Dr. Jessica Levy, and she'll be able to give you some advice, a holistic vet, okay? But like I said, I'm not familiar with joint supplements for cats, all right? Okay, where are we at there?
1: I've got a couple callers on the line. The first one is Cindy. Cindy's got a cat that needs a tooth pulled. She might have a couple of questions for us.
0: Oh, okay. Hi, Cindy. How you doing?
2: I'm pretty good.
0: Good. How old are your cats?
2: My cat is like 8 and a half. I took her in to get her vaccinations. Just, you know, I go to the clinic over at the Petco, and they said she has a, I think the word is resorption or something like that.
0: Hmm. Okay.
2: I think that's the word. Let me look it here. Resorptive.
0: Okay.
2: I looked it up. It's something about the tooth wearing out, and they said it's very painful for the cat.
0: Okay.
2: And she said that it has to get pulled. Mm-hmm. Well, I checked with my vet, and of course, I cannot afford to take her in.
0: Yeah.
2: And then she said, I hope they put her on antibiotic, and they won't give her an antibiotic. And I tried to find a clinic, and that's, you know, a low-cost clinic or something. And I was hoping you could help me with that because they have to put her under and do the x-rays and everything.
0: Right.
2: It's a tooth in the back that has that, and she could have more. I don't know.
0: Okay. It's called The Mission. It's down in, what is it, Eden Prairie? And they go on a sliding, they go according to your income, okay? And it's for pets, you know, for dogs and cats and such like that. Okay. It's right off of, is that 494?
2: Eden Prairie?
0: Yes, yeah, in Eden Prairie. Yep, yep.
2: I've been trying to call there every day, and they're so busy,
0: yes,
2: they don't call back. So, yeah.
0: Yeah, yes, they are. Because that's about the only one. The only thing, too, is if you go outside of the Twin City area, you know, you go to Princeton, you go to Osceola, you know what I mean? A lot of times those vets are less expensive than the city vets. And the further north or east, south, or west you go, usually then, you know what I mean? It gets a little bit less expensive, okay?
2: Uh-huh.
0: So you can try that. But yeah, The Mission in Edenbury, that's the only one that I know that does sliding scale. Okay, you want to hold on a sec? We got to run the break. So hold on. Don't hang up, okay?
2: Okay.
0: If you are going to try cross-country skiing, what should you remember? If you're going to try going cross-country skiing.
3: Where talk is fun.
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9: May 15, 9 a.m. Two women quietly waiting at the doctor's office. Woman 1 says, "Cold day, huh?" Woman 2, "What's that?" Woman 1, kind of cold today. Woman 2. Yeah, wasn't expecting that. Woman 1. What is it, 47 degrees? Woman 2. No, more like 45. Woman 1. Yeah, makes sense. At least it's not raining. Woman 2. That would be sad. Woman 1. So sad. Woman 2. The weather. Woman 1. Crazy. 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
10: On the go, MnDOT reminds you to look in all directions before turning. 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Please stop for people crossing the road. Let's move safely together.
11: No live show today. Enjoy this best of.
12: Oh my God, it's the best. It's the best.
11: It's a My Talk replay.
0: All right, we're back. If you are going to try cross-country skiing, what should you remember?
1: Goodness me, I have no idea.
0: Start with a small country. There you go. Start with a small country. I tried in high school, like 50-some years ago, I tried it. Yeah, not for me.
1: Too much work.
0: It just, I couldn't get that beat. You know, yeah.
1: Oof. Yeah.
0: The only time I was really happy was when I saw a little tiny hill.
1: Oh, yeah.
0: Like, I got to coast down the little hill. So that made me happy. That's okay, good. Let's go back to the phone line.
1: Cindy, you still with us?
0: Hey, Cindy.
2: Hi.
0: Okay, I know this is quantum because I know prices have gotten so out of sorts. I totally get this. You know, and sometimes, did you have a regular vet?
2: Yeah, and when I asked them, it sounded like with the exam and everything, the least amount it would be $2,000.
0: Oh, my Lord, kid. No, I can't believe that.
2: I know it, and I'm just living on my Social Security, so.
0: Oh, geez. Yep. I don't know. Because like I say, you could try, like I say, going further out of state or see if the mission, are you an email person?
2: Uh-huh.
0: Okay, try sending emails to the mission instead of the phone calls.
2: Yeah.
0: Try sending an email, all right?
2: Well, I did call once, and they did call me back, but I didn't hear to the phone. And then she told me, I left a message for what the situation was, and then she did call me back and said make an appointment.
0: Okay.
2: So that's what I've been trying to do.
0: Okay.
2: So maybe Monday I left a message and said I needed to make an appointment, so maybe Monday they'll call me.
0: Okay, yeah, well, just then stay the course on that, okay?
2: Yeah.
0: Because that's all you can do. And then tell them if they're going to put the cat under that to take a really good look at the mouth. Okay.
2: Uh-huh.
0: And if there's anything else that needs to be done, do it at that time. Okay. So it's not like, okay, we're just going to do that one problem. And then, okay, now the cat comes home. And then a couple months later, oh, yeah, we see that we were wondering if that. No. Just say, really look at the mouth. Yeah, I want it done at one time because I'm not, you know. I don't have the money for this.
2: I don't have
0: the money for this, and we don't need for things to keep going wrong to keep having to put this cat under anesthesia, okay? So just tell them to make sure they take a really good look. And if you give that permission ahead of a time, instead of saying, have them say, well, okay, but say that they need to call you, though, and let you know what's going on and what you want to do, you know, what they find.
2: Yeah.
0: Okay? Because you don't want
2: to. Tell them to do it.
0: You want to estimate because, you know, even, yeah. Just talk with them. Just get them talking to them, okay?
2: Yeah.
0: And it's a quandary. I understand that. Now, are you feeding dry food?
2: Well, I give her. I talked to you a long, long time ago. My dog had meningitis, and she's on. She gained a lot of weight from her
0: meds.
2: The meds,
0: yeah.
2: A lot of weight, doubled her weight.
0: Oh, Lordy.
2: And I talked to you then, and so she's on prescription medicine, so she's on dry and wet food.
0: Okay.
2: But she never got back down to where she was supposed to be, but that was another question I had about her after I heard the lady was talking to you about licking.
0: Yep. You know what you want to do, though, to get weight off? Have you had that dog tested for thyroid?
2: I don't know at the hospital if they've checked everything whenever I've taken in, because she's had a couple of bad times, not for quite a while, but... Okay.
0: Because if you want to get weight off a dog pretty fast, you got to get rid of the carbs. So you stop the dry food, and what you're going to do is go to a dehydrated dog food, and that what it is, it looks like army rations, right? And so that you could do the farmer's dog, fresh pet. Just get the carbs out of there, you know, or the dehydrated, like Bravo, Sojo's. There's a lot of dehydrated ones out there. And you just put what you're going to feed in the dish, and then you put water on it, and then it rehydrates it. Put your meds in or whatever, and then you feed it, okay? And so that's what I would suggest. And if you kind of box that, because dogs eat according to smellability. And sometimes the dehydrated stuff doesn't have much smell to it. So then you can put like a teaspoon of canned cat food in there, a little bit of brown Schweigert in there, or you can put like Kapucha from Nutrisource. It has a probiotic, prebiotic, and it comes in beef and turkey and chicken, I think, is what it is. But so you're putting the smell into the food, because dogs are all about smellability, okay? You don't feed at the weight the dog is now. You feed it at a weight of what the dog should weigh, all right? So remember back what the dog looked good at, and that's the weight that you feed. You don't feed, if they're weighing 40 pounds, you don't feed what a 40-pound dog gets. You feed, anybody's supposed to weigh 20. We go according to the 20 pound, okay? You don't overfeed it. You're going through too much food. And then also you can do refrigerator day, you know, because I understand pet food is getting very expensive along with everything else in this world. And so sometimes, you know, if you're having a hamburger, give some to your dog and that's his dinner, right? You know, so just kind of spread it so you don't have to span an arm and a leg, because specialty feeds are nuts, you know, as far as the cost. So you can do well on your own, okay?
2: She's not on any medication now, but sometimes she just goes up to, I mix her wet prescription food with a little of the weight management wet food, and sometimes she'll just go sniff it and walk away.
0: But because there's no smell to it. So that's why try the dehydrated, okay? Try the dehydrated food. Why is she on prescription?
2: Because of the meningitis.
0: Okay.
2: That she had before.
0: Okay.
2: And I had a prescription for it, so I'm finishing up the stuff I ordered from the prescription.
0: Okay. And how long ago was that?
2: She had it about 3 years ago.
0: Okay. So. Yeah, I don't know why the meningitis. That doesn't make any sense. You should Google that. Or, again, Dr. Jessica Levy, the holistic vet, will be here on the 30th. You can call back and ask her, because you should be able to just give some, you know, it shouldn't take a specialty feed. But I would try, get off the carbs. That's what we got to do, is get off the carbs and feed less. And then no treats in between and such like that, okay?
2: Should I be feeding her, like, just once a day?
0: No. Feed her once in the morning, once at night. Always feed a light to dinner. If you let's say you're feeding a cup a day, okay, it'll be 3/4 a cup in the morning and 1/4 cup at night. When you're trying to get weight off a dog, it's always a light dinner, okay?
2: Okay.
0: Because sometimes, too, with older dogs, their blood sugars go up and down. And if you only feed once a day, that could cause a whole nother problem, okay?
2: So that's what I thought, yeah.
0: Yeah, so far, but feed 3/4 of it in the morning and just 1/4 at night, okay?
2: Okay.
0: Okay.
2: But the other question, to go back when that lady was talking to you about licking.
0: Yep.
2: My little Tatum, the one we were just talking about, she licks constantly her lips. She's just as constantly licking all the time. And I was going to call the vet, because I think it's a nervous condition. She isn't wearing off her hair or anything.
0: Okay, but did you say she's licking her lips?
2: And you know,
0: it's kind of like licking ear.
2: Her teeth never developed. Her gums, you know, are soft, and she's lost a lot of her baby teeth that way.
0: Okay.
2: But she's just licking all the time, and she licks the cat, and she licks us. And I'm like, I think it's a nervous thing.
0: It could be too, but it also could be what you're feeding. You know, what you're feeding doesn't have much to it. Okay. And so that's why, if you with a better diet, a lot of times that, you know, can be handled. But, like I said, I don't want to give you tons of stuff to do here, but right now I would get her off of all kibble food. Okay. We don't need weight management. That's a specialty feed. Okay. But if you just cut back and get off the carbs, because all your most of your, dry foods are at least 50-60% carbs. Carbs turn into sugar. Sugar turns into fat. Okay.
2: Okay.
0: Plus carbs feed cancer. So you want to get off of those carbs. And so whether you want to cook for her or whatever, you know, if you're an internet person, say, I want to cook for my dog. Okay, what recipes? And the simple recipes out there, basically it's just like doing a casserole or a hot dish for a dog is what it is. It's very simple and easy. And, you know, and don't use rice. Use like canned pumpkin or any kind of squash as your filler or quinoa. And so, like I said, there's different ways you can do it. So look into that, and that could save you quite a bit of money, too, and be healthier for the dog. But don't overfeed it. Okay, your dog is older now, and we need to get weight off. And so you got to get that, you know, squashes make the dogs feel fuller, you know, because it's fiber. Okay, so as you take calories away. So and that's what we've got to do is find something that the dog is doing good at, stops the licking, and loses weight. Right?
2: Yeah. I'd like her to look like she used to.
0: There you go. She can. She can. Okay. We can get her down on that. Okay.
2: Okay.
0: Okay, kid. Good luck. If you got another question, give me a call up at Katie's Canines. Okay.
2: Okay. Thank you.
0: You bet. Take care. Have a great day.
2: Okay. You too. Bye.
0: Just a reminder, folks, there is no live shows on FM 107 next weekend. That is Memorial Weekend. And if you have time, you know, the vets camp at Marina on St. Croix is having a huge celebration. And so you can go to Vets Camp Marina on the St. Croix and see all. They got bands. They've got food trucks. They got everything starting. I think it's Thursday, Friday, Saturday, Sunday, Monday. You know, it's a pretty big ta-ta because it's 250th anniversary, too, of, you know, the United States. So anyway, so we got lots of stuff going on. Okay, what did the judge say when the skunk walked into the courtroom? What did the judge say when the skunk...
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11: 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Enjoy this best of.
12: Oh my God, it's the best. It's the best.
11: It's a My Talk replay.

0: When this song first came out, I never laughed so hard in my whole life. I thought it was so good.
1: So funny.
0: Yeah, I want to check you for ticks. That is so
1: How romantic.
0: Cool. Oh, there you go. Okay, what did the judge say when the skunk walked into the courtroom?
1: P-U. I don't know.
0: Close. Odor in the court.
1: Mm.
0: Odor in the court.
1: That's good. That's there really good.
0: Yep, yep. Okay, just pick a smaller country, though, if you're going to do cross-country skiing.
1: No, that's fine.
0: Okay. Okay. Who's up?
1: We've got Deb online. She's got a puppy problem.
0: Uh-oh. Here we go. Hey, Deb. How you doing?
2: I'm good. Thanks, Katie.
0: Oh, you're welcome. What kind of puppy?
2: He's a Bernese Bernedoodle.
0: Okay. How old?
2: And he's big. He's 14 months.
0: Okay.
2: And he weighs about 110 pounds.
0: Okay. Is that overweight?
2: No, he gets a ton of exercise.
0: Okay, well, that doesn't mean anything.
2: Yeah, no, he's not overweight. The vet's quite happy with him.
0: Oh, good.
2: He's big. He's okay. Really tall. Like, he gives hugs.
0: Oh.
2: So when he stands on his 2 feet, he's taller than I am.
0: Oh, Lordy. Yeah. So what's he doing?
2: He learned how to open our apartment door yesterday in our apartment.
0: Okay.
2: It's that lever door.
0: Yep. Is that the foot you push down on, you mean?
2: Yep.
0: Yep. Okay.
2: And he got out 5 times yesterday. We had 2 neighbors put him back in, and he's figured it out now.
0: Oh, wow.
2: And even if you lock the door, when you press down on that lever, it unlocks the door.
0: Okay.
2: I don't know how to fix it.
0: Get a new doorknob, the one that turns.
2: Okay.
0: That's about the only thing you're going to have to do. Otherwise, you can, have you ever heard of a scat mat?
2: No.
0: S-C-A-T mat. Scat mat. Okay, they have battery-operated ones, and they have ones you plug into the wall. And what it is, it looks like just a rubber mat that you can set down in front of the door, okay? And so when he goes to get close enough to the door to do the handle, I don't know how to explain it. When I first got them, I stepped on it, not knowing, because I'm used to if you hit an electric fence, you knock to your knees, right? And so that's what I'm worried about is I'm going to get knocked to my knees. And no, it's not that. It's like where it's like, whoop. It's not a hurdy thing. It's a startle thing that you feel that pulsates on your foot. Okay. And so
2: how big are they? And I ask because he's so long.
0: Right.
2: That. Yeah. He's not close to the door. I mean, he's like 3 feet from the door.
0: Right. Do they come in different? They come in different sizes. I know they have small ones, mediums, but you can check that out. Otherwise, if that is it, then you just got to get a new door. You got to get a new doorknob, is what you got to get. You got one that turns instead of you know, so he can't open it.
2: I cannot believe he learned to do this.
0: Hey, well, that's a smart dog. You got a smart child there. That's fantastic, even though it's a pain in the butt for you. But but yeah, because those door handles that pull down, when they first came out with that, they became more stylish. I'm thinking, well, number one, okay, kids can get out of the house real easy. Number two, I know dogs, and my daughter lived in King Salmon, Alaska, and they had a bear that was kind of being a rogue, going house to house. And all those houses up there on the Army base, they had those kind of handles, and the bears all knew how to open those handles. And so they could get into the house. Okay.
2: Yeah.
0: And so that's why, like I said, when you have one outwitted, you could try to rig it somehow, but I can't really see. Then it's going to become a pain in the butt for you. Okay.
2: Yeah.
0: Unless you could hang something on the doorknob he can't get off, drill a hole in the, like a box that has not a hinge, or you nail, put it in the door, and then you have to flip the box up to pull the handle down. You understand what I'm saying? So you're making it, twofold thing to open a door, but that could be a pain in the butt for you. Okay.
2: Yep.
0: And so that's what you could either try the scat mat. And like I said, when I first started it, it works really great. Because like I say, most dogs, they touch that and they're like, whoa. And you don't have to put it right up to the door. You can, because he's so big, his head and stuff like that, you could probably put it about 12 inches away, or so from the door itself. you know, type thing. So, because I think you're going to find that it's going to work. It works pretty cool. And I was amazed. Okay. I had a 100-pound shepherd that it worked on for that I needed it for. Yeah. So give that a shot. But yeah, I'm sorry that you got a smart kid. And now you have to go replace doorknobs.
2: Exactly. But, well, thank you so much,
0: you
2: Katie.
0: Bet. Have a great one. Thanks for the call. Take care. Bye-bye. That's pretty good. Yeah, those. You know what? You got those, Woody? Those handles that you push down on?
1: No, I wish I did. It would make it a lot easier to get in the house sometimes.
0: Oh, see, no, I never wanted them. I want when you turn that knobber and you open that door. Because then you won't have critters coming through that door. Apparently. You know, like Cassandra, she had to make sure the door was locked. So if a bear did try to push down on it.
1: For sure.
0: But believe it or not, a couple of neighbors down the road or whatever, I think, is that they had it locked, but the bear hit it just right where it popped, you know, broke it. So it's just kind of like, yeah, no thank you. But anyway, okay, we got it. What do we got?
1: We got a few minutes left, but we got one more caller.
0: Okay, well, let's try to squeeze it in. We'll see.
1: All right, let's see. Lisa is on the line. She's looking for a chicken vet.
0: A chicken vet. Hey, Lisa.
3: Hey, Katie. This is a quick one for you.
0: Okay.
3: I've got 5 RIRs, Rhode Island Reds.
0: Yep. Okay.
3: And they're in excellent health. They're going on 3 years old. And I just wondered, are there vets out there when they do get sick that I have?
0: Yeah, you could.
3: To go to?
0: Yeah, it used to be Amory, but they dissipated. You could try Osceola Vet.
3: Osceola.
0: Yeah, it's right when you got to go through the town of Osceola. He's Dr. Tim. He's retired now, but he's got a good staff there. So you can give to Osceola a call. Usually it's your outer vets, you know, like Princeton, you know, that are more in the rural community that know more about, you know, the chickens and such like that. Okay. So yeah, you can call them ahead of a time and see and go from there. Okay.
3: All right, because I'm in the Plymouth Crystal, New Hope area.
0: Okay, well, see if there's
3: no vets, yeah.
0: Yeah, so you can see, look up, Google some vets that are around you outside, like Buffalo, you know, Buffalo, Minnesota, you know what I mean? And some that are around, because a lot of them in the rural area will have knowledge of it, okay? And so then,
3: all right.
0: Okay?
3: All right.
0: Okay.
3: Thank you, Katie.
0: You bet. Have a great one. Thanks for the call. Bye-bye.
3: You bet. Thank you. Bye-bye.
0: Thank you. All right. So now you got big plans for Memorial Weekend on Woody?
1: Apparently I'm not working.
0: Yeah, that's what, yeah. Yeah, we're not working.
1: I don't know. Hopefully a little beer drinking, a little relaxing, a little R&R.
0: Yeah, you got to, like I said, called the Big Marine Vets Camp. Please look into that. They've got a whole list of, they're having bands, like I think 3 bands on Friday and 3 bands on Saturday. They've got food trucks. They've got food. They've got just a whole bunch of things planned, you know. And their Memorial Day, the Memorial Day service is so, how do you want to say this? It's very striking. It's very humbling. It's not a long ceremony or anything. And I went to the last 2 years, I've gone to the Memorial Day service. And it was super, super nice. I mean, they have a horse that comes through with a horseless rider, you know, in honor, you know, of the vets that have lost their lives. And it's just very, it's just so nice. So anybody can go. It doesn't cost you anything, okay? Mm. But go to Marine on the St. Croix Vets Camp or Veteran Camp. Okay, is what you want. And then, like I say, look at everything they've got planned. Of course, anything's subject to change, but they're going to have, like I say, food trucks and such like that. So do that. And then remember, when Memorial Day is to honor the dead, okay, as far as my grandma and grandpa Pierre used to bring me to all the cemeteries and, you know, people that had passed in their lives. And then we always went out to Fort Snelling. And my mom, dad, and Dave and a couple cousins are buried out at Fort Snelling. But have you ever gone to Fort Snelling Memorial Day?
1: No.
0: Whoa. You try it. Lots of people, but it's very humbling as far as their program and such like that, but a lot of people. And it's really, really cool. You should take the kids out there because it's pretty neat. It really is. So anyway, but yeah, so be planning your memorial, you know, weekend. Stay safe. And the kids are going over there to a Whitcup reunion, so they won't be there Saturday, Sunday, and they'll be coming back Monday. So we're going to be I'll probably be doing lawn work, planting, stuff like that.
1: That sounds all right.
0: Yeah. So it's okay. So that's, and they're leaving That next Wednesday, the 27th. So this literally is a turn and burn.
1: Yeah, truly.
0: So yeah, then a Hollis Klim, whatever you want to call him. Do you know Brad Skelton?
1: Sure.
0: Okay. Do you remember his character Klim Kadiddlehopper?
1: No.
0: Oh, don't ya?
1: No.
0: Oh. Okay, that's why Hollis asked me, why do you call me Klim? I said, Klim Kadiddlehopper. You should see the skits when you got time. Look out there on YouTube. Red Skelton as Klim Kadiddlehopper. and his skits are really, really good. Also, Red Skelton does, whereas I pledge allegiance to the flag, he breaks the whole song down, and I'm just talking about it now. My chills just go up. Every child should listen to this because he breaks I pledge allegiance to the flag down. I mean me, you know what I mean? Mm-hmm. Me, myself. And then each word in I pledge allegiance, he breaks down and explains it, and it is the most phenomenal thing. It should be played in every school. It should be played everywhere for people to really, really listen to the I pledge allegiance to the flag. It's unbelievable. So yeah, look that up. Red Skelton, I pledge allegiance to the flag, because that is, now that I'm saying that, I'm gonna have to go home and play it for everybody because it's so good. But yeah, Klim Kadiddlehopper is why I named Hollis and Klim, and he's into old coins now. So all the coins through the years that I just pitched in jars and such like that, now he's in the process of going through them and checking them out and seeing if there's anything worth anything. And whatever. So, like, I don't care, you know, if you're willing to go through it. And the neat thing about it is he's going through, so we're getting rid of all the stuff that could be in there. So then I could take it to the bank and have it, go through machines without breaking the machine. Okay, so that's what's really nice, is that he's going through it. And like I said, that's why I've never brought him in, you know, to put them through the machine.
1: Sure.
0: Is because I don't know what's in there. I know I've got some silvers, you know, stuff that, but it's just a question of taking the time, sitting down and going through. And he goes through it so fast. In his head, he knows what he's looking for. And he's also looking for it, which I never realized. There's like errors on some runs.
1: Oh.
0: And that's what he's looking for too. It's not just, I'm looking for a 1909 penny. You know, he knows which ones had weird runs, errors, and all this kind of stuff. It's the pennies, nickels, dimes, quarters. And then I sicked him on part of my Kennedy half dollar collection. And so he found three silvers, Canadians. I think it's Canadians. Three silver Kennedy half dollars in my bucket. And so, and I just letting him, you know, what am I going to do with them?
1: Yeah,
0: you know,
1: why not?
0: Can't take it with him. And if he can, you know, pass it on and move it forward, you know, or.
1: Yeah.
0: So let
1: That's
0: him.
1: Fun.
0: Yeah,
1: That's
0: let
1: cool.
0: him do it. I know it. Pretty cool. So anyway, so I want to thank you guys. Hopefully you all have a great memorial. I remember always take the time to thank a veteran. And I don't know about you, but I've done this times. If you know, let's go to eating restaurants or something like that. You see somebody in their fatigues, you know, where you can see that they are whatever. I pay their bill, you know, and I just say thank you.
1: Wow.
0: And I usually tell the waitress, don't say who's from. You know, that's not why I'm doing it. It's like, you're putting your butt out there for me. I could at least feed you.
1: That's really cool.
0: And so that's what you want to do, though. So is sometimes you just, or I don't know if you've ever done this too, random acts of kindness. I'm in the line like at Culver's. I love Culver's. Anyway, and I'll look and make sure that there's not like, you know, the people behind me have 15,000 people, you know, and I'll say, I'll pick up the tab of the one behind me.
1: Oh, that's
0: you
1: so
0: know,
1: cool.
0: Yeah, you kind of do random act of kindness. It makes you feel good and such like that. So anyway, so yes, thank you for listening. You guys are awesome. If you have any questions, give me a call up at Katie's Canine. Remember, we are not here next weekend. It's Memorial Weekend. So please, you know, take the time to remember. You take care and don't hide your dogs. Trade them. Bye.

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11: ABC News, I'm Mike Dabusky. The Trump administration is signaling it's close to a deal with Iran to temporarily halt the fighting. The agreement, which officials stress isn't finalized yet, would include ending the U.S. blockade in the Strait of Hormuz and commitments from Iran on drawing down its uranium supply. Officials in California are racing to stop a chemical tank from spilling hazardous materials onto the ground or exploding. ABC's Jacqueline Lee is in Orange County.
12: The tank is estimated to contain 7,000 gallons of methyl methacrylate, a highly volatile substance used in the production of plastic. The plant is located 35 miles from Los Angeles. At least 50,000 residents were forced to evacuate.
13: Police officers came into our area telling everyone to leave, and so, yeah, We all went, and it was kind of stressful because, like, where are we going to go?
11: And Memorial Day travel is well underway. The TSA is expecting to screen some 18 million people before Wednesday. This is ABC News.
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17: Hello. Welcome to the Monday edition of the Donna and Steve Show. Hey, Steve.
18: Hey, Donna. Blessed to be a part of it, man.
17: And I, you.
18: Donna is coming off a Sunday night outing.
17: That's right.
18: I called Donna last night. Randomly, I had like a minute worth of stuff that I was going to say to her. And she said, hey, man, I'm at the Lynx game. And then she was like, oh, we're back. I got to go. And that's all. That's all I know. She was hanging out in downtown at the Lynx game. How was it?
17: It was great. It is so much fun. This was my first time ever going to a Lynx game. Highly recommend. Bring the kids. It's like a really fun family affair. It is highly entertaining. I have so many questions about how these basketball games are produced for television because there's so much going on constantly. There's music. There's an MC. Sometimes there's a timeout and they bring in entertainment during the timeout where I'm like, whoa, like every
18: second. Yeah, I would like to know some of that inside stuff. Do they say, all right, this is a 60-second timeout, so we got to do this act here?
17: Shh.
18: Or when they're televised games, I know for the NBA, and I would presume similar for the WNBA, if it's a TV timeout, it's usually 4 minutes, and it's longer, and so then you can bring out everything, and now we got the T-shirt cannons out and every. But it's so, there's never a dull moment at any of these games.
17: It really isn't. I feel like it's the same way like on the Saints games. The St. Paul Saints.
18: Yeah.
17: Same thing, like highly entertaining, group participation, there's contesting, there's prizes, they're blowing out T-shirts into the audience, they're doing upload your photo and we'll put you on the screen. And it is so highly produced and so perfectly timed out. It is just, it's a blast.
18: When I was a kid, and I went to Pittsburgh Pirate baseball games. Let me tell you what happened in between innings. Nothing. As far as I remember, the Pirate Parrot, who was our and is the mascot, he would walk around, and then that was the most excitement, is if he would show up in your section, and then he might like bump his belly off of your face or something like that. That was it. But I don't remember the T-shirt guns or the T-shirt cannons. I don't remember constant video involved. I mean, they really do a great job at these events. Over the last 25 years, it's like they modernized all major sporting events and said, we can't just entertain them with the game. We need to entertain them with the entire experience.
17: Right, and which is great. There's a couple of things that come to mind. One, we have really short attention spans. So you gotta keep our attention, right? You gotta keep things rolling. The other thing is, part of you feels like, you know, you don't have to do all of this. We're here to watch the game. We're gonna watch the game.
18: No, Donna, don't talk them into doing less for the fans.
17: Okay, I'm sorry. Okay, all right. Listen.
18: Here's Donna negotiating again. All right, yeah.
17: No, there's part of me that's like, you know what? You know, I had a friend make a comment about that, and I go, they do this at the Wolves games, too. This isn't just like, and the place was packed, by the way.
18: Yeah, that's awesome.
17: It is so much fun, and the team is so good. They did lose.
18: Did you have good seats?
17: They were goodish. Yeah.
18: Did a friend invite you to the game?
17: Yes.
18: Okay.
17: So it was like section 113, I believe.
18: Oh,
17: which is pretty good, right?
18: Yeah, lower bowl.
17: Yeah, it was really fun. They did lose to Chicago. Can't remember the name. Chicago Sky, I think.
18: 86-79.
17: 86 to 79. It kept getting really close, and then someone would get a three-pointer, and then there would be a lot. There's a lot of fouls, I notice. A lot.
18: Yes. This is a thing.
17: But anyway, highly recommend, if you've never gone, go to a Minnesota Lynx game.
18: That's awesome.
17: It is really, really cool. What did you do?
18: I had a really nice weekend. It was on Friday night, our girls had their... So it's dance recital weekend. So on Friday night, they do something that's sort of fun. That before Saturday, which is full from morning until night, there are all sorts of activities happening. This is at Stages Theater in Hopkins.
17: Okay. Hopkins Center for the Performing Arts.
18: I thought you might have been because they had their street festival going on. I was like, I bet you Donna's here.
17: I was getting my hair cut on Main Street.
18: What day?
17: Saturday.
18: What time?
17: One-ish. 1 to 4.
18: Oh my gosh, we were there. And you know who else was in that building?
17: Who?
18: Bobby Jensen.
17: What?
18: His wife Phyllis, Dave Schwartz.
17: Oh, they're
18: Chris
17: Rapsky
18: later.
17: Kids. Okay.
18: Anyway. Oh, and I got to meet Bobby's granddaughter, who really was excited to say hello to me, but also was really hoping to meet you as well. So that was really... No, I'm not kidding. I was surprised too. I was like, someone not, you know, with an AARP magazine recognizes me. Respectfully.
17: Nice.
18: But anyway, yeah, so we were all there. It was great. But on Friday night, it was a showcase. So students, if they wanted, dancers could choreograph their own dance and then perform it. A group of probably 35 of us in the audience, and these young ladies thought about how to dance, chose their own music, their own costuming and everything. It was so fun. We've done that a couple years now. It's really, really fun. Our girls ended up winning the Showstopper Award. They did a little dual routine.
17: I saw it.
18: Yes, to
17: it was so
18: Hard Knock
17: good.
18: Life that Addie choreographed and did with her little sister Lila. So that was really sweet.
17: Cool.
18: And then on Saturday, we had two recitals. So we had the parent dance that both my wife Lou and I participated in. So we did that at the 3 p.m. recital and then again at the 6 p.m. recital.
17: So you were dancing?
18: We were dancing with the girls. Yeah. Yeah.
17: It was, like a choreographed thing?
18: Yes. Yeah. Sort of like a daddy-daughter dance, but now they call it the VIP dance. It can be... Some days they used to do moms and then dads, and now it's like whoever wants to be a part of it all together can just be a part of it.
17: Okay.
18: So we did that. So the recital was great. And then on Sunday, we had the dance banquet, the end of the year banquet, which is fun. And then we had a graduation party that we went to right from there. And so that was really great. Can I mention a moment of anxiety that my wife and I felt?
17: I wish you would.
18: When my daughters had their dance recital for the end of the year, and it's at this banquet hall, and it's really nice, the girls, the dancers, all go and sit with each other, right? They have their friends, and they're like, hey, come over to our table, and they're squeezing and making room. The parents, you have to find where you're going to sit, and that nothing is assigned. And I just want to say out loud that we had a little wave of middle school, high school, lunchroom anxiety that washed over us, that we both said on the way in, like, listen, this is always kind of weird. We got there a little late and we're thinking, will there be room in the end? Do we need to just go sit at our own table like losers? But we felt it all over. Again, we ended up getting to a table and then had to bump to a different table because they didn't have plates at our table, at the table that we were at. Ended up calling people over that we've hung out with before at these events. And that was really nice. But there was a full-blown, here we go. All right, let's hope this doesn't get awkward. And you want to hopefully sit down with people that you know,
17: but
18: have spoken to before.
17: You have each other. You know, like I've gone to like weddings and events by myself where I'm like, okay, I guess I'll just be like, hi, I'm Donna. And then just hope for the best.
18: Yeah, I guess that is.
17: Yeah.
18: It's an anxious moment though. Like walking into an unassigned seating situation where you're not super close with people, so you haven't predetermined who you're sitting with.
17: Right.
18: That is an old school, middle school, high school, cafeteria, lunchroom kind of anxiety.
17: Yeah, I get that. I totally get that. You know, it's funny, and I know we're up against the clock here, but maybe I'll squeeze it in at some point. I grew up on the East Coast, and the way they throw parties on the East Coast versus the Midwest is just mind-blowing. there was like a one-year birthday party, and my friend was showing me pictures, and there's place settings and table numbers and balloon arches and cakes that cost $300. Mm. And I'm like, I've been in the Midwest a long time. We go to the VFW or someone's backyard. We're not renting out a space like you would for a wedding.
18: Right.
17: It is. It's crazy how
18: are
17: they do
18: things. Are these your Jersey friends? Do you think it's like a Jersey kind of a thing?
17: I do. I do. They don't know any other way. You know, like they're just like making these elaborate, like spending nights as groups making these elaborate centerpieces for the table that are big, and you've got to balance them in your car so they don't fall over because they're delicate. Oh, and it's crazy.
18: Don't you just sit the baby in the high chair, give him cake, let him smush the cake for the first thing, and then get the heck out of here.
17: Yeah. See you guys later. Bye. Wow. No.
18: Well, I think of all of New Jersey as Snooki. Just a bunch of Snookies from Jersey Shore.
17: There's a lot of that.
18: In that case, it makes perfect sense. Like, what are we going to do for this one-year-old's birthday? We're going to rent out a major venue.
17: As a matter of fact, Snooki got married in a venue where my brother's retirement party was. And it's, you wouldn't believe it. It's like they do a presentation. They open doors to do the presentation of the food. It's like all these stations, carving stations, cold salad station, just everything. It's fish stations. It's wild to me. So I'm going to a two-year birthday party coming up in a couple of weeks. So I'll have to get back to you. I think this is a cash one. I think this is in a park.
18: I was going to say, you better rent a gown now. Rent the runway, girlfriend.
17: What's going on?
15: Brittany and Kendall.
16: 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How about Frank Zappa and Gail Zappa? Their three children are Moon Unit, Dweezil, and Diva Muffin.
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19: It works great. It plays great.
16: What's the one next to it? Dweezil.
19: Dweezil.
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19: 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You still there? Moon Unit. Oh, no. Moon Unit's not moving.
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2: Hi, welcome back. Appreciate you guys listening to our show. It's Donna and Steve. Hi.
3: Hey, Donna.
2: What's the smirk for?
3: Oh, no, nothing. No smirk. We're happy that you're here.
2: Thanks. Yes. Where else would I be, right?
3: It's the most energized you've been in about 5 years, but...
2: What? What are you talking about?
3: You just got it. You got the energy right now.
2: There's I no always have energy. Go back and listen to any show.
3: Whoa. Okay.
2: Go back
3: and
2: listen.
3: Pull up any show.
2: I have energy. What are you talking about? You're not a bad dog.
3: What are you talking about?
2: You're a great dog.
3: There's a 103-year-old who was giving a few tips for living well. I always like these. This is on Today. She says she works out regularly. Hmm. She's an online gamer. She plays some online card games with some family every day.
2: Oh, sweet.
3: I thought that was nice. She says, you know, she really enjoys talking with new people. She thinks that's a huge part of our overall wellness. Just talk with people. People are the most important thing in life. Just talk, get to know them, learn about people. Don't be closed off. Don't be so cynical. You know, that's sort of the sentiment as I was reading through this article is just, she's like, I want to be around people. And I think that does a lot.
2: It does.
3: In your later years in particular.
2: For sure.
3: She says, I get dressed by myself every day, this 103-year-old. I don't have any aides with me at all, which is really, I think, something. She also takes exercise classes. She likes to learn from instructors who are guiding classes, you know, how the brain gets involved with how we're moving different parts of our body. So it's almost helping your physical body. It's also helping your mental state as well. She reads all the time. She's a reader.
2: Okay.
3: You're a reader.
2: I'm trying to be.
3: She has a Kindle. She reads on her Kindle every night, she says. And she's playing all sorts of games as well. You know, one of the games she said she plays a lot is Bridge. She said she likes to play Bridge. Bridge is a great way to meet people. She's a Bridge player.
2: Okay.
3: And I was like, oh.
2: I do not know how to play that game. Do you?
3: I do not either.
2: Mm.
3: Which made me ask a Facebook question today. What's a game you don't know how to play? What? Why are you looking at me like this?
2: I don't know. I feel like you were kind of pointing at me when you said Bridge. Like I should know how to play.
3: Can I be honest?
2: Yeah.
3: Safe place?
2: Eh.
3: If you were like, draw up a pretty great night for Donna, I would think Bridge, Pinochle, and Peanut Brittle as a snack.
2: Hmm.
3: Yes to any of those? What's Pinochle?
2: It's a game.
3: How do you play it?
2: I think it comes in a box.
3: Okay.
2: Thank.
3: Let's not do this. I asked on Facebook, what is a game that you don't know how to play? You just have no idea.
2: Cribbage.
3: How to play. Cribbage, okay. Amber says the game of life. Also cribbage. I kid you not, she says also cribbage.
2: Oh, that's funny.
3: Euchre. Hey, we're getting together to play Euchre.
2: I played once. I think. I don't remember how to play. But yeah, I bet you could learn.
3: Bridge is on the list. Pickleball is on the list. And Julie adds, and I'm okay with that. She's seen a little too much pickleball around,
2: sure.
3: I think.
2: It is fun, but people do get a little obsessive.
3: Mahjong.
2: That looks difficult.
3: It does look difficult.
2: I have a friend who took a class to figure out how to play.
3: Yes.
2: Which now she loves.
3: I hear that people get into it, love.
2: And I think they like buying fancy boards.
3: Yes.
2: Yeah, and tiles.
3: And then there's a new edition of tiles that come out each year.
2: Right.
3: There are fancy tables that will like suck all the Mahjong tiles in
2: love
3: and then,
2: it.
3: Then shuffle them up for you.
2: Cool.
3: Cribbage is getting a lot of shout outs. Chess. I don't know how to play chess.
2: I used to play a lot.
3: Sudoku. Or is it Sudoku?
2: Sudoku.
3: Sudoku. See, I don't even know how it's said.
2: That's that you really have to focus on that one.
3: Yeah. Canasta.
2: Yeah, me either. Dice are involved. I know that.
3: Spell Pinochle.
2: Pinnacle.
3: P-I-N-N-A-C-L-E. if Melissa

0: is to be believed?
1: There might be an H in there.
0: P-I-N-O-C-H-L-E. Do we believe that this is the case?
1: I don't.
0: Oh, my gosh.
1: Is she right?
0: She's right. Pinochle is not P-E-A-K-N-U-C-K-L-E, like it should be. It is P-I-N-O-C-H-L-E.
1: Okay.
0: Pinochle is a trick-taking ace-10 card game, typically for 2 to 4 players, played with a 48-card deck. You know what my problem is? I don't even have the attention span to sit through the rules of the game.
1: There are some really funny memes out there.
0: Yes, there are.
1: About when someone explains a card game rules to you. Yes. There are some very, very, very funny memes. I love it.
0: Anyway, we could all feel better about not knowing how everything is played. It's okay.
1: That's right. It's okay. It's okay. Everybody, that's what makes the world go round. By the way, have you seen Donna Mills? I know I've brought this up before, but you're talking about these older people and their advice. She was on with Tamron Hall recently, and she is 86 years old. Y'all, she looks better than all of us.
0: Hey.
1: It's mind-blowing how good she looks.
0: I'm looking at a video right now.
1: Look at the one with her and Tamron.
0: Yeah, yeah, that's what I'm looking at.
1: I mean,
0: she looks great.
1: 86. I would have said 66. 56.
0: Yeah. 86. Yeah, and she appears to be, you know, moving well, like vibrant in her just physicality.
1: Yes. Yeah, it's great.
0: Good for her.
1: So happy for her.
0: Hey.
1: Hey.
0: You could be our next Donna Mills.
1: Oh, I hope I am.
0: Wouldn't that be fun?
1: Yeah.
0: You think you'll be working when you're 86?
1: No.
0: Why?
1: I'll probably be traveling the world. Whatever, Steve.
0: What? I support you. Okay. I want you to live a long life, and I want us to do this radio show for a long time.
1: Oh, yeah?
0: And by that, I mean anywhere between 14 months to longer than that. We'll see.
1: That's
0: just
1: fine.
0: Chill out, bro.
1: All right.
0: Are people going to start bringing rotisserie chickens on planes now? And I have a side question from this bizarre story.
1: Okay.
0: You know, there's this rule. It's been 20 years since the TSA launched their 3-1-1 liquids rule, which limited travelers to 3.4 ounces of liquid per container, with those containers fitting within a 1-quart size clear bag per customer. So you can't take a protein shake that's over 3.4 ounces.
1: Even if it's not opened?
0: Not if it's above 3.4 ounces.
1: Okay, well, that's going to be everyone. Okay.
0: But in a viral social media post, the TSA notes that if protein is your concern, just pack a rotisserie chicken. They say protein shakes, 3.4 ounces or less, but rotisserie chickens, as many as you can fit in your carry-on. Sounds like a challenge for the right guy. The comments were filled with real and AI images of people imagining all the rotisserie chickens that they could bring on board. Could you imagine being seated next to someone who pulls out their tray table and there's a rotisserie chicken that comes out of their bag?
1: No, and they're just picking it apart with their fingers.
0: I would like to go to maybe the wrong takeaway from this story. You'd think rotisserie chicken, this is the story. Do you mean to tell me that this whole time, I thought it was 3 ounces my whole life. So you mean to tell me that 3.4 ounces, which is the standard cologne size bottle, I can take that with me?
1: Yeah. I always carry perfume in my purse.
0: Really?
1: Yeah.
0: Of a normal size bottle or one of your little tchotchke things?
1: It's a little small. It's a purse travel size.
0: Yeah, well, I'm not talking about that. I'm talking about the full size bottle. I can take one of those 3.4 ounce bottles.
1: It's only 3.4 ounces?
0: The most standard size, it goes 3.4 and then the big ones are 6.7. Some bottles like Polo will do like 4.2.
1: Yeah, I guess you can.
0: Wow.
1: Please
0: this
1: don't.
0: This changes everything.
1: Steve will be spraying mid-flight.
0: Yeah. Well, listen, if guy three rows behind me, like my last flight, is going to keep farting, then I'm going to start spritzing. Don't bring a knife to a gunfight, okay? I will eau de parfum you right back into coach, sir.
1: Okay, you got the perfume, you got that guy, you got the rotisserie chicken guy.
0: Yes, this is like the world's worst potpourri. Then you got the other guy with his shoes off.
1: Oh, sir, stop. Anyway, Wes, who works at KS95, morning show, was talking about how when he travels with his family, he has a backpack. He has like a cooler on his back. He's got vegetable tray in there. He's got sandwiches for all the kids. He's like packing like he's going to a picnic.
0: He's on a hike.
1: Right. You know those backpacks that are like have bars?
0: Yeah.
1: That's what I'm picturing. He's got a cooler on his back.
0: It's so...
1: Guys, chill out. I get weird when people are like, okay, we're taking a 2-hour drive. We have to pack sandwiches in the... Like, what? We're going 2 hours. We don't need to stuff the car with food.
0: I hear you. You know what you sound like? You sound like a dad. The more I think of it, you might have made a really great dad.
1: Oh, I have.
0: Maybe not as good of a mom as I've been thinking this whole time. Because it's the moms who are like, we should pack. Let's prepare for this. Let's prepare. And the dads are like, people get hungry enough. We're just going to stop at a gas station or whatever.
1: Like, what are we doing? Why are you taking up like an hour and a half to pack something that's going to take as long as it took to pack it to get to where we're going?
0: I know, like, what I'm going to get you for your birthday now. World's number one dad. You're a dad. That's it. I'm finally realizing in the world of parenting, you think they're just like me. You think they're all overhydrated. You know who's making sure they got their water bottles all the time?
1: Their moms.
0: The moms.
1: You're right. You're right. With a baby, it's different. I know you need all the things, but...
0: You're a dad, bro.
1: I'm a dad.
0: Hey, Father's Day.
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0: morning. Welcome to hour three of the Donna and Steve Show.
1: Don't forget, you can always email the show if your voice would like to be heard. Donna and Steve Show at mytalk1071.com. We do have some emails that we haven't gotten to today.
0: Would you like to get to some of them right now?
1: Let's see here. I'm just going to read some cold here. Why the heck is Donna attacking Scooty?
0: Who's Scooty?
1: The only Scooty I know is my brother.
0: Me too. Scooty. Are you Scooty?
1: I don't think I'm Scooty.
0: Okay.
1: I've always pronounced amuse-bouche, amuse-bush. A half sandwich and an open-faced sandwich are two different things. A half sandwich has bread on the top and bottom and is easily eaten by hand. An open-faced sandwich only has bread on the bottom and is practically impossible to eat without a fork and a knife.
0: I don't mind the term open-faced. It's fine.
1: You liked it better than a topless roast beef sandwich.
0: I sure did.
1: Did you ever have an open-faced roast beef sandwich? My mom would make them occasionally.
0: I bet I have.
1: Did I say mama?
0: My mom would make them occasionally is what you said.
1: Thank you. I really enjoyed them. I felt like it was supper.
0: Yeah, supper. I love supper. Jill says, it's like Freaky Friday. Hi, I feel like Donna and Steve have switched bodies this week.
1: Interesting.
0: A la Freaky Friday. Donna is goofy and aggressive and off the rails, forcing Steve to take the straight man role. It's kind of fun. Thanks for keeping me company at work. You got it, Jilly Bean.
1: You're aggressive, Donna.
0: Thank you.
1: Stormer, I went out in the hall the other day. Stormer said, wow, Donna's really got a different spunk to her this morning. I said, yeah, I know. She was filling in over at Case 95 this morning, heavily promoting our show, I would imagine.
0: That's right.
1: And she's just been like shot out of a cannon. And he said, frankly, I think she changed ever since she yelled, Nicaragua! Which she likes to do anytime we start mentioning other country names, and it just comes from within, came with a guttural scream. And I don't know if we were talking about accents or what, but
0: sure. You know what? I switched my coffee. Thanks.
1: To what from what?
0: So I buy the Starbucks just cold brew in like a plastic container. Okay. Have you ever seen it? Like in the refrigerated section?
1: Yes, I know what you mean.
0: I switched it from that to an espresso version of that. So instead of just cold brew coffee, it's espresso cold brew.
1: Nice, dude.
0: So it's got a little more caffeine.
1: All right. I believe you. We all believe you, ma'am.
0: Caffeine's really good.
1: Caffeine, I think, is my favorite drug.
0: I don't think I could drink anything caffeinated after 9:30 a.m.
1: That is the oldest thing I've heard today.
0: Oh, really?
1: I just feel like that's something our parents used to always say. Oh, that's got to be decaf. Yeah. 9:30 in the morning, that's extremely early, Donna.
0: Yeah, because I want to be able to sleep at night.
1: You're
0: supposed
1: to
0: stop 8 hours before. I'm just saying it kind of stays in my system.
1: Hours before sleep should.
0: You know, and I disagree with that. I feel like people, our parents, they had a pot of coffee on all day long into the evening. Hey, after dinner, who wants coffee and cake?
1: Yeah, you're right, but was it decaf?
0: I'll take the
1: a
0: cake.
1: Lot?
0: I don't think so.
1: I did like that they had coffee a lot. I do like that. The magnitude of reduction in total sleep, I'm reading an actual study right now, but it suggests that caffeine taken 6 hours before bedtime has important disruptive effects on sleep and provides empirical support for sleep hygiene. 6 hours is your cutoff.
0: Okay, 6 hours. Okay, so let's say I go to bed at 9. Where does that put me?
1: 3.
0: Thank you.
1: P.M.
0: Okay, well,
1: 9:30 a.m.
0: Okay.
1: I just think there's a little bit of a respectfully, and I say this as one of your closest friends, a little bit maybe of a placebo. Oh, I had caffeine. When? At 8 this morning. You think that's it, sir? I think maybe a little placebo? Would you leave room for that?
0: No.
1: Why?
0: I don't want to talk to you anymore. When in doubt, just shut down.
2: Conversation began.
1: We talk about like the top three things a consultant would say you should never say on air to your on air partner. Say that and mean it. Anyway.
0: Especially when he's the only other person in the room.
1: It's me. You got me. What are we doing?
0: Oh, man. Has anybody noticed that John Travolta is wearing berets?
1: Oh, no.
0: I know. I mean.
1: Okay,
0: please,
1: sir.
0: No. Please, sir.
1: He looks like he's trying to audition to be Ed Harris's character from The Truman Show.
0: Right. Oh, man. I don't know. I think it almost feels like he's mocking the French because he's at Cannes.
1: Something's getting mocked.
0: Yeah. So here's the deal. John Travolta is at Cannes Film Festival promoting his new movie, Propeller One-Way Night Coach, which sounds terrible. He wrote it. He directed it. He co-produced it. Get a load of his reason, okay?
1: Okay.
0: He did an interview with CNN, and he explained this look, which has gone viral. He said, I've been around for more than 50 years. I've been doing movies. But I can't tell when I look back the difference between the events. So he said, I'm a director this time. You're an actor. Play the part of a director. Look like an old school director is what he told himself. He said, so I looked up pictures from the 20s, 30s, 40s, 50s, 60s, and the old school directors always wore berets with glasses. And I thought, that's what I'm doing. That's going to be my look. So he made that his look. He said he's paying homage to being a director. So he's going to play the part of the director. And then when he looks back, he will have a vividness of it and be like, oh, yeah, I was promoting the movie I was directing. That's so stupid.
1: You know, I was going to say, I guess I don't hate it. The reasoning is sort of just silly.
0: It's cute.
1: Here's the most important thing to know. It looks bad. I know that you all can't see it right now. This is Radio Land. It is a bad look.
0: It's very bad. He looks like he's got like a cherry on his head.
1: He also chose for the disconnected beard and mustache, which is more of a European look when you intentionally shave a line of distinction between the mustache and the beard.
0: Sure.
1: And so he's done that as well. He almost looks like, I really think he looks like Ed Harris in The Truman Show. If you go back and look at that character, he had a beret. He had the very similar round glasses on as well. Pull that up, Donna. You're going to see what I'm talking about.
0: I will in The Truman. Too. I feel like it stressed me out. Yes.
1: Yeah, that's exactly who he is.
0: This is the look he's going for. He played Christoff.
1: Yes, he was a big director in the big eye in the sky as Truman.
0: Ed Harris has a very nice face.
1: He's got great eyes too, huh?
0: Yeah, and great bone structure.
1: I'm telling you, it's these freaking dudes with these jawlines.
0: Yeah. Yeah, he looks good. Hey,
1: also,
0: baby. What?
1: Don't do that.
0: Okay.
1: Also, I think that John Travolta, a little bit Ed Harris for sure, but also when he's doing more of a monochromatic look at Cannes Film Festival, I'm getting a little bit, I don't know why, but a human version of Pepe Le Pew.
0: Yeah, and
1: like
0: I don't.
1: Like it's a live action movie.
0: And he's wearing like one color, like black, and then he has a white beret. And it's like, what are you doing, sir?
1: I just must say this last thing about the beret. I just think it's one of the worst pieces of headwear that's ever made it mainstream. It feels like you should not have been allowed in this party. And if you're listening right now wearing a beret, I'm an insane person. What I'm saying isn't true. But anyway, for the rest of us, it truly looks terrible, doesn't it?
0: I mean, I used to wear, what was that hat brand from Australia with the little kangaroo?
1: Kangle? No.
0: Yeah, I think.
1: Kangle?
0: Yeah, Kangle.
1: Yeah, okay.
0: I kind of used to wear those hats, like the beret-ish looking ones.
1: Yeah, they just always look, I shouldn't say that they look terrible. They just look a little goofy on most people. It looks very costumey. I remember my mom went through a beret phase. I believe they took a trip to Paris. And then my mother, Jane, in Western Pennsylvania,
0: can't. That's like the equivalent of like a 50-year-old coming back with her hair braided in Jamaica.
1: Yes, and she's got the Jamaican colored beads in there from the Jamaican flag.
0: Yes, and she's on your flight, and you're like, oh God, get a load of this one.
1: The lady who comes back with like the full, the white lady who got the full braids done for the first time in her life.
0: Yeah. Yeah,
1: she has no idea how much her hair is going to hurt when she finally
0: exactly.
1: takes it out.
0: Oh, man. So your mom had berets, huh? That's fun.
1: For a brief time.
0: Yeah. Okay.
1: Then Monica Lewinsky kind of hurt beret sales, I think.
0: Oh, yeah, probably.
1: For a touch. Shout out to Monica.
0: Yeah, nobody was wearing blue dresses either, I don't think.
1: Donna.
0: What?
1: All right, we're going to be done here. Coming up. You know what? Okay. We'll be back. That's the tease. We'll be back.
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4: Another thing about Kesha we found out is she is geosexual.
5: Is this one I'm going to have to explain to Grandma at Thanksgiving?
4: I think you'll be okay.
5: Okay.
4: She's pretty much celibate unless she's in Italy. Because she'll have sex while she's in Italy.
6: Okay.
4: I don't think this is going to come up in any conversation with Grandma.
5: Thank you.
4: I will say to this, I'm probably not having sex if I'm not in Minneapolis because I don't want to go to anybody's house at this point. So I'll be honest, maybe I'm a geosexual.
6: There you go.
4: And to be honest, I'm not even having sex in Minneapolis. So I am just celibate, I guess would be the correct term, which you, I think your grandma knows that one.
5: Yeah, she knows that one.
3: Brittany and Kendall with producer Mike. 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My Talk 107.1, everything entertainment.
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0: put these patterns. Hi, guys. Welcome back. You are listening to the Donna and Steve Show. And we thank you for it.
1: We're in your debt.
0: Forever.
1: We thank you. We love you. And we have a study for you. Ain't that right, Dee Dee?
0: You got it.
2: They've studied the studies. And here with their findings are study buddies, Donna and Steve.
0: If you had to guess, what percentage of your diet is made up of ultra-processed food? Wrong.
1: Oh, gee. Okay. I mean, it feel. I would guess 65%. I don't know. Maybe 70.
0: I don't even know if I have an answer. But a new report from Duke University says more than half of the calories American adults eat now come from ultra-processed foods.
1: That ain't great.
0: That's not good. For kids, the number's even higher.
1: Oh, yeah.
0: Biggest offenders, chips, breads, cereals, flavored yogurts, sodas, processed meats. I love processed meat.
1: And like frozen deli meals. Meat?
0: Yeah, like deli meats and, you know, ground stuff, I think, is processed. Not heavily, but, you know. But experts do say these foods may increase the risk of heart disease, depression, obesity, early death.
1: Dang it.
0: They think that we should have warning labels and for ultra-processed foods to be restricted at schools as well.
1: Well, I think that's a tough... That's a... it's tough to form an argument against that.
0: Yeah. You know, it's also tough to eat super clean.
1: Oh, for sure.
0: So I started thinking about this recently, and I thought, I'm going to try to eat foods that have one ingredient. Okay. So like chicken. Chicken is chicken, right?
1: Rice is rice.
0: Rice is rice. Eggs are eggs.
1: Banana is banana.
0: Right. Lettuce is lettuce. There's okay. nothing added. So I think that would be a good thing to incorporate into life every day is to go, I'm going to try to eat at least one meal that is clean.
1: One, yeah, that's not a bet. That's attainable.
0: Right? Broccoli is broccoli.
1: Don't test us, guys. We could keep doing this for a long time.
0: We could do it all day. We can make a list. Pumpkin is pumpkin. Brussels sprout is Brussels sprout.
1: My dad used to say, try to avoid anything that's in a cardboard box. If it's sold to you in a cardboard box, there's probably... it might not be great for you. You might be better off eating the cardboard. I don't know.
0: Yeah. My dad used to say, you know, and I know this is not a problem today, but you got to drink more water. Everybody in my house was drinking, my brother drank milk, but iced tea, lemonade, Kool-Aid, just all the things with the sugar.
1: Mm-hmm.
0: Because why? It's freaking delicious.
1: So good. Have you guys ever had water? Really lax in terms of flavor.
0: I kind of like
1: overall
0: water.
1: Satisfaction.
0: I do like it.
1: If I have water, I only want it cool at best. Ice water, never.
0: Oh, okay. I buy that.
1: Thanks, Donna.
0: I don't want ice in my water at a restaurant.
1: I almost don't want any ice in anything anymore. It's very, very rare for me to want ice.
0: It really gets in the way.
1: My wife, I've been married for nearly 21 years. Will put so much ice into her glass before she pours her beverage into it that it will create an ice dam.
0: Yes, I've seen that.
1: The
0: yes.
1: ice is not touching the bottom of the glass anymore. Right. It is all congealed into one giant ice and glacier.
0: Then when she goes to drink it, it like hits her in the mouth before the liquid.
1: All of her teeth are chipped. It's a lot. I don't know. What do they say? Maybe the best takeaway is if you're trying to cut down on how much processed food you eat, they say walk the perimeter of the grocery store.
0: Yes.
1: Don't go down the aisles.
0: Correct.
1: You go down the aisles, you're in trouble. Because let me tell you something. They got a lot of great stuff. I have a confession.
0: Okay.
1: The other night, I wanted a late night snack, but I didn't want to do Doritos and I didn't want to do tortilla chips. I ate 97% of a bag of, but intentionally left the 3% so that the next morning I could wake up with a healthy conscience and say, I did not eat a whole bag of
0: Croutons.
1: Texas toast croutons.
0: I knew it. I knew it. You and the croutons. I do love those.
1: Oh, my gosh. What the heck with those things?
0: I love crouton.
1: And if I just had a separate little ramekin of ranch dressing that I could have individually dipped that
0: yeah,
1: into.
0: Yeah, it's so good.
1: Oh, my gosh,
0: right?
1: Man.
0: So good. Well, I'm glad you didn't eat the whole bag. Did you check out? Do you ever look at the calories on anything or the serving size?
1: You know, it's funny that you mentioned that. I peeked down at it. I was like, what am I doing? Why am I doing this, man? You're living dangerously. Don't look, man. 35 calories per serving. The problem is there were probably 20 servings in there.
0: Okay, Steve.
1: What?
0: How many crouton pieces could you have in a serving?
1: I don't know.
0: Five?
1: I think I didn't look that tight at it. I don't know if it was per or if they were doing it in ounces, as though we're all walking around with food scales. Hey, nutrition labels, I have an idea for you. Only talk to me in pieces. Do not talk to me in grams or ounces. Okay? I'm not some scientist. I'm not in a laboratory.
0: You should get a scale. I have one on my counter.
1: Wow. Must be nice, Donna. Well, you weighing stuff?
0: Sometimes I am. Yeah, especially with recipes. I don't know, Steve. I don't know.
1: What am I going to do? Take out my Texas toast and put it on this food scale?
0: Yes.
1: That makes what already is humiliating even more humiliating.
0: You're right. I'm sorry.
1: Hey, look, Dad's back there. Must be having a bad day. He's weighing Texas toast.
0: Yeah, I'm sorry.
1: That's fine.
0: I'm so sorry.
1: That's fine.
0: All right,
1: fine.
0: It's fine. Everything's fine.
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15: ABC News, I'm Mike Dubusky. President Trump says a peace deal with Iran is largely negotiated, but at this point not finalized. Secretary of State Marco Rubio indicated earlier today that more information could be coming in the next few hours. Some Republican lawmakers have been blasting President Trump's so-called anti-weaponization fund, which is aimed at compensating people who claim to have been mistreated by the government. Two congressmen now introducing the first bill that tries to block the fund, Republican Brian Fitzpatrick and Democrat Tom Suozzi, who spoke on ABC's This Week earlier today.
16: The voters don't want this, and so we need to give them what we're supposed to do, which is to hold the executive branch accountable.
15: And a chemical tank at an aerospace facility in Garden Grove, California, remains in crisis, with hazmat experts warning it could spill or explode due to overheating. 50,000 people are under evacuation orders in the area right now, which is under a state of emergency. This is ABC News.
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18: 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So good.

0: Hey guys, welcome back. It is hour two of the Donna and Steve show. So happy to have you on board the crazy train.
1: All aboard, mommy.
0: See what I did? Let's get off the train.
1: Oh, wait, we just got on it.
0: Oh, let's get on the plane. Last week, Nick Lachey revealed that he and his family randomly ended up on a flight to Hawaii back in March with his ex-wife, Jessica Simpson, and her clan. He said that Jessica, her mother, and her estranged husband, Eric Johnson, were in first class, but her kids were in coach. And people are being real critical about that, saying it's not a great look. And then yesterday, or in the past few days, she passed the buck on to her mom, saying her mother bought the tickets and the trip was her mother's treat. And then she went on to say that if she had bought the tickets, the kids would have been in first class with her. To which I say, who cares? Like, so what?
1: Did these same people who are complaining about this, did they feel that Catherine O'Hara was a bad mother in Home Alone? Now, ultimately,
0: right?
1: She was because she left Kevin Home Alone, but we can't get into that part of it. They were seated in first class, and every child was back there in coach. All of the parents
0: exactly
1: left their kids to coach.
0: It's not like they're, you know, 14 months old. That we're talking about a 12-year-old, a 14-year-old, and a 7-year-old.
1: Yeah.
0: So the 14-year-old or the 12-year-old can look after the 7-year-old if they're all sitting in a row.
1: That's right.
0: Like, what are they going to do in first class?
1: Yeah.
0: Order a martini? Give
1: honest
0: me a break.
1: To goodness.
0: They're
1: yeah.
0: kids. They're little. They fit in the seats.
1: Yes. Yeah. Guess what is first class to kids? Coach.
0: Right.
1: Little bodies. You little people.
0: Okay. I'm relieved to hear you say that because I was like, come on. You're going to get on her case for that?
1: Yeah. No, I think that's fine. And I knew that you would feel positive about that, even if she made the choice to do it, right?
0: Yeah.
1: Because you're very much of the mindset, albeit hypothetical, but parents don't owe nothing to their kids and my money ain't your money.
0: That's
1: and
0: right.
1: All that kind of stuff.
0: Get
1: I bet
0: there.
1: You'd actually be a pretty big softy as a mother, but I appreciate and respect your perspective on, ain't nobody got time for this. I earn this money.
0: Well, and it also depends how far back they were. Like, maybe they were like the next row.
1: What
0: for
1: if it was the last
0: know?
1: Row? Still okay?
0: I mean, it's a little trickier because now you got to walk past your ex-husband to get to your kids, probably.
1: Yeah, but that wasn't a part of the planning process.
0: That's true.
1: Well,
0: that's
1: wouldn't that
0: true.
1: Be nice if it showed you not just what seats were taken, but who?
0: Right.
1: Let me look this person up.
0: Oh, I like that.
1: Is there something there?
0: I
1: that
0: like
1: maybe
0: it.
1: We could dating app our seat assignments on planes?
0: Oh, that's cute.
1: Swipe, and now we're swiping right.
0: I like that.
1: Yeah.
0: And I really like that.
2: And I really like that.
1: Why did he do it? Why did Garth Brooks do that video?
0: And why does he say that? Instead of, I really like that. He goes, I really like that.
2: Think of it more as a conversation.
1: Hang on a minute. This happens every now and again.
0: I can't. Garth.
1: Do we have the full?
3: Give me 2 seconds.
1: All right. This is the every now and again, I'd say once every 45 to 60 days.
0: We reset.
1: If you're new to the show, hi, welcome. I'm Steve Patterson.
0: Hi, I'm Donna Valentine.
1: And sometimes you'll hear that voice. And that is the voice of Garth Brooks, who posted the first Facebook video that he had ever posted in the year 2015, I think it was. It was like 10 years into Facebook.
0: Yes.
1: And then he decided to finally take a video. He's in a hotel room. And
0: it's awkward. It's awkward.
1: It's awkward is such an understatement. Here is the full, unedited, first ever Facebook post from Garth Brooks.
2: Well, I guess it's official. We're now on Facebook. I really wasn't sure about this at the start. But then a friend of mine said something that just made all kinds of sense. She said, think of it more as a conversation.
0: Oh, no.
2: I like that.
0: Ew.
2: But I'm already finding out on my own that it's wiping the walls out between you and me, and I really like that.
1: Okay.
2: It allows us into each other's worlds, or I guess in my case, the hotel room.
1: Faux laughter.
2: When I think about things I want to post cool stuff, slick stuff, neat stuff.
0: Again.
2: But most of the stuff I'm going to post is going to be raw stuff like this.
1: Whoa.
2: Because it's just who I am. So if this is truly a conversation, And I say, let the conversation begin.
0: Wow, that is really performative.
1: Donna. This is your best friend.
0: I do love Garth. Everybody loves Garth. He's a good dude, and he's talented.
1: It's so... The faux laughter I struggle with.
0: I know.
1: Well, I guess it's official. Or in my case, it's hotel room.
0: Love you, Garth.
1: We love you, Garth. Yeah, yeah,
0: you're
1: right,
0: so
1: right.
0: Nice. And if he's you'd so like sweet.
1: To, would we do an interview with Garth on the show if he offered?
0: Not now.
1: Yeah, probably. It's just amazing that whole maybe 45-second clip consists of each individual sentence is its own standalone soundbite for us that is just so entertaining. I forgot. Midway through that, I forgot about cool stuff, slick stuff, neat stuff.
0: You did?
1: Yeah.
2: When I think about things I want to post cool stuff, slick stuff, neat stuff.
1: Slick. This is how he like really puts his body weight into slick stuff.
2: Slick stuff.
1: What? What does he mean?
0: I don't know. Like, it's slick. We should go back and look at some of his other Facebook posts.
1: That's right. We need to look into.
0: Did he
1: what
0: post
1: was the
0: neat
1: second
0: stuff?
1: Post?
0: Right.
1: I see his slick stuff. Him being in a hotel room, bored out of his mind, but like tempted to try to post something slick. And it's just a weird graphics thing that he worked on. Like, look at this graphic. Pretty slick, right? I don't know.
0: I don't know. I'll look into it, okay? Because it would be interesting to see if there was actual slick stuff.
1: There had to have been neat stuff. It's so easy to make neat stuff. Anyway. Did Madonna take a shot at Charlie XCX?
0: This is a really good question.
1: All right, so listen, here's how the story goes. In the song Rock Music, Charlie XCX sings, "I think the dance floor is dead, so now we're making rock music." Okay. Well, Madonna then comes out with her own situation. Yesterday, she posted some pictures on Instagram of her with the caption, "If your dance floor feels dead, maybe you're playing the wrong music."
0: Oh.
1: What say you, Donna?
0: Well, Madonna does have a new album coming out.
1: Confessions 2 comes out July 3rd.
0: I almost wonder if it's a tongue-in-cheek kind of teasing kind of thing. I don't know.
1: Charlie XCX was the one who did Hot Girl Summer?
0: Sure.
1: Come on, Donna.
0: I don't remember.
1: Donna.
0: I don't know.
1: I like it when people say member. Thanks for saying that.
0: You're welcome. Okay.
1: Are they beefing?
0: I don't think they're beefing. That'd be a weird beef. I'm sorry. I'm looking at slick stuff right now.
1: Oh, yeah?
0: Not really.
2: Cool stuff.
1: Brat Summer. Wait, Brat?
0: Oh, that's the one. Yes.
1: Brat.
0: That's right. You got it.
1: I got it.
0: You got it, buddy.
1: I read Brat as Brat.
0: What?
1: I read Brat as Brat because I'm thinking of like...
0: Oh, sure. Brats.
1: In the summer.
0: Sure.
1: When's the last time you had a brat? I haven't had a brat in, it's probably been 2 years.
0: I may have dabbled a couple of years ago.
1: What does that mean?
0: I may have taken a piece of someone's brat.
1: Bite from it, or did you cut it off?
0: I would have cut it.
1: Okay, you're a lady.
0: I'm not a savage.
1: I understand.
0: Thank you.
1: Thank you.
0: All right, well, that was fun. I don't think they're beefing. I think she's just playing. Oh. I have a real quick update. Remember there's a biopic of Billy Joel in the works called Billy and Me?
1: Yes.
0: And Billy Joel is like, you don't have my permission. You don't have the rights to my life, yada, yada, yada. Well, the director of that biopic.
1: Come on, man. You got
0: better
1: this.
0: Than this. The director of the upcoming Billy Joel biopic is pushing back on Billy Joel's camp, saying, I'm sorry, but we're doing the movie.
1: And can they use the music?
0: No. And the thing is, the story is about his manager, his early manager's point of view. It's kind of his life story, too. But Billy Joel only did covers. Up until Piano Man. So
1: they don't even need his music.
0: That's what they're saying.
1: Okay, interesting. I still think the general concept is going to struggle to get people
0: you
1: to
0: might
1: sit
0: be
1: down
0: right.
1: and watch it.
0: You might be right.
1: Especially if, as this goes on, they try to distance themselves more from it being about Billy and more about this guy.
0: Yeah.
1: There might be a really interesting story there, but if I'm a studio executive, I'm saying I don't have enough on the paper to sell this to an audience.
0: Sure.
1: I should be an executive.
0: Well, you know, this guy who's doing the film, he won an Oscar for Bohemian Rhapsody. Ooh. So the guy knows what he's doing. It's not going to be some schmucky movie. But one of Billy Joel's friends from I think the name of his band was like the Hassles. One of his lifelong friends is on board with this, too. So to be continued, the drama, I'm sure, will go on until we get a release date for the movie.
1: Dunkin' Donuts is set to offer something that will roll out nationwide that is a cry for help if you've ever seen one. I will tell you what it is when we come back. Donna, Steve, my talk.
4: Morning, sunshine.
5: What is the girl turkey? Is she a Tammy? What is she? We'll call her Tammy.
6: Tammy?
5: I know the guy is a Tom. What's the girl? What's the lady?
6: Tammy?
5: I don't know. What is she? What's her name?
7: A hen.
5: Oh, it's not fun. This is what the mating dance looks like. She's just laying there. She's like, fine.
6: Mount me.
5: But this is what's happening outside of the animal community. There are two teenagers standing nearby, and I'm like, do not talk to that turkey. That turkey's like, do not interrupt me right now. I am about to get freaky with this gal.
6: With this.
5: And they're making noises at him. I'm like, you are going to get your eyes pecked out. I almost pulled over to admonish these kids.
6: Yeah.
5: Leave them alone.
6: Don't cluck block.
5: Don't Don't.
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7: there. Jane Lynch here. You want to hear something funny? Too bad. You want to hear something uplifting that will inspire you? 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Because today, I want to talk to you about Direct Relief, a humanitarian organization that does seriously good work when it

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2: It's been a while, but I'm finding my faith. If everything is good and it's great, why do I sit and wait till it's gone?
3: Hi, welcome back. You know, I'd be curious to know if anyone has bought anything on Uzi.
4: Can you spell it, please?
3: Nope.
4: Can you use it in a sentence?
3: Look at this cool jumpsuit I got on Uzi.
4: Can you spell it, please?
3: I don't think I can.
4: Ma'am, are you on the website?
3: No,
4: so,
3: but I get pop-ups.
4: In front of you.
3: I get pop-ups constantly, and it just disappeared. That's why. U-O-Z.
4: It's not O-O.
3: U-O-Z-O-O-Z-I-I. No.
4: U-O-O-Z-I-I, shop Uzi.
3: Stop it.
4: Well, wait a minute. Are they largely plush animals?
3: No.
4: Oh, okay. Well, because look.
3: It is U-O-O-Z-E-E.
4: Okay. U-O-O-Z-E-E.
3: And the reason is they have a lot of colorful clothing, but I feel like it might be one of those fast fashion kind of sites.
4: Mm-hmm.
3: And I could look up reviews, but I'd just be curious to know what you guys think. Like, come on, they're like,
4: yeah,
3: let's get some,
4: oh, they got some color.
3: Let's
4: they
3: get some color. Cool clothes out there, people. I'm so sick of gray and blue and
4: yeah. Look at
3: brown.
4: Me. You see me every day. It's like, where's he shop? Mervin's?
3: Right? Oh.
4: What's Mervin's?
3: R.I.P.
4: Did they die?
3: I think so. Mervin's, California.
4: You ever go to Dillard's? Have you heard of
3: when
4: Dillard's?
3: When I lived in Georgia, I did.
4: Oh, okay. Yeah. They went in New Mexico and in California when I lived there. Yeah,
3: Dillard's.
4: It was like, oh, I'm going to Dillard's.
3: Are you
4: It
3: now?
4: Just seems like this is the home of where middle management shops. It didn't even say men's section. It said middle management.
3: You know what? I kind of liken it to Nordstrom.
4: No, Nordstrom is nicer than Dillard's.
3: Is it? Oh, I thought Dillard's was fancy.
4: I don't think so. I think of Dillard's more as an accessible, approachable department store. Oh. Nordstrom is expensive. Nice, fancy stuff. Cool stuff. Slick stuff. Neat stuff.
3: Yeah, you're right.
5: Like that.
3: Yeah. You're right. I didn't know. I thought Dillard's was, you know, hey, they're having 30 to 65% off on your favorite brands as we speak.
4: Why are you slurring so much? You be honest. If you have a problem, it's okay, and I will support you through this.
3: I'm eating watermelon, and it may or may not be spiked.
4: Boy, man, if someone's out there spiking fruit, you think there are fruit spikers out there?
3: I don't know.
4: Oh, yeah, all you people who are making your grown-up popsicles. These freaking alcoholics,
3: I know,
4: huh?
3: Right?
4: These same ladies who are like, let's do brunch. We'll meet at 8 a.m. and have vodka.
3: Jello shots after. Yeah, I don't know.
4: Dunkin' Donuts is now selling what I would describe as a cry for help. It is a 48-ounce bucket of iced coffee. This is rolling out nationwide. It was originally tested at a few locations in New England. For reference, a venti iced coffee at Starbucks is 24 ounces. So this is double that. And if you're thinking, all right, I know they call it a bucket, but what does it look like? A bucket.
3: Okay, can we clarify?
4: Sure.
3: Because you said bucket, and I thought, oh, get a bucket to bring into the office.
4: Like a bucket of beers or something like that with individual coffees in it.
3: This is one drink the size of your head, and that is not an exaggeration. Mm-hmm. It's like these kids with their water bottles these days.
4: But this one is sort of shorter. It's not tall. This is short and round.
3: It's stocky.
4: And it has one straw. Meaning they are serving this for one person.
3: And the straw is a little wider than normal.
4: Yes, to get more of it into you sooner.
3: Do you know what this reminds me of? There used to be a shot that would come in at a bar that I used to hang out at in my 20s that came in a fish bowl. And it was called a fruity hookah.
4: Mm.
3: And it would be all this fruity drink stuff. And then there'd be five straws around it. And everyone would like suck it down.
4: Yeah.
3: Quickly on the count of three.
4: Yeah.
3: That's what this is. This is not for one person. What are you trying to kill us?
4: I just think if you see someone, and I love caffeine, but if you see someone walking around with one of these giant buckets of coffee from Dunkin', check in on them.
3: Yeah, do.
4: Hey, how are you? They'll be like, good, man. I'm super good.
3: I'm so good. I'm so good.
4: What
3: do I do?

0: Just put your arm around that person and say, hey, I'm here.
1: I agree. It's too much, guys. What?
0: It just looks so big.
1: It looks
0: like the kind of bucket that you would bring to
1: a festival.
0: I was going to say to the beach and have little plastic shovels in it and things like that. It almost looks like a, you know, like the big circle buckets of ice cream that they sell, you know, that you put in your freezer.
1: Sure.
0: It looks like that.
1: That's exactly what it is.
0: We have one of these buckets at home that we have a bunch of sidewalk chalk in.
1: Oh, I was going to suggest dog poop. You know, you put your dog poop bags in the bucket until the morning of, no?
0: I see what you're saying.
1: And then you put the lid on it.
0: Yeah.
1: So that you don't have to look at it.
0: Well, it's in a bag, right?
1: Yeah, all the poop is in a bag. Individual bags of dog poop. I don't know. I pick up my dog's poop regularly.
0: Okay.
1: Personally. Okay. So there's a lot of dog poop bags.
0: Okay. How often do you pick up your dog's poop in the yard?
1: Every time the dog poops. And I see it.
0: Because you're out there with the dog. That's right.
1: Right.
0: You can't let your dog out.
1: But even when I had a dog that I did let out in the yard freely, I would just make a mental note where it is. And then the next time I go out, I would go and pick it up. I can't deal with that mess before mowing the lawn.
0: Amen, sister. But what Donna's not telling you is she would watch from the inside of the house during the winter. And she had marked, she had a paper.
1: Like a map.
0: A map of her own backyard. And she, with a Sharpie or a little pen, friends, hear me when I say this. This is true. She would mark down on this paper map roughly where the dog pooped. Mm-hmm. So that when the snow finally melted and spring came, she knew exactly where to go.
1: Okay, I see what you're doing. Tell me your type A without telling me your type A.
0: I wouldn't
1: wait until spring, but just the next chance I had, I would have little X's. You know how coaches in the NFL make the...
0: Yes.
1: Yeah, so I would have a little map like that, and it'd just be like little X's all over. And I'd be like, tree. And then,
0: How much acreage did you live on that you couldn't just walk out there and look around a little bit?
1: Maybe I was already in my underwear.
0: I don't know how that applies. What the hell?
1: Anyway, pick up your dog poop if you can.
0: What did that even mean?
1: I was already in for the night or day.
0: Oh.
2: Where talk is fun.
3: Oh, what a day brightener.
2: My talk, everything entertainment.
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2: 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I want to be
1: just like a king. Hey, guys, welcome back to the show. It is Donna. It is Steve. It is time to play a little game.
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21: 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And here's your host, Jason Stormer.
22: I want to see how smart you are.
1: Jason Stormer is taking a phone call as we speak. I am getting completely, what's the word I'm looking for? Creamed?
0: Hammered.
1: Obliterated. Obliterated.
0: Destroyed.
1: Destroyed.
0: Overcome.
1: Beaten.
0: Yeah. You're losing bad.
1: I'm losing so bad. I'm like 40 points behind, I think.
23: And welcome back to the College of Pop Culture Knowledge, everybody. Yay. It's Donna Valentine with her 154 points taking on Steve Patterson with his 197 points. It's a 43-point lead for Steve going into the Memorial Day weekend. And we have your lifeline on the line, Donna. We're going to Circle Pines. We're saying good morning once again to Gerg.
1: Hey Gerg, what's going on?
24: Oh, you know, touring to northern Minnesota.
1: Oh, nice.
0: Gerg, what are you doing for... Hey, Gerg, a two-part question. Do you have any Memorial Day weekend plans? And also, do more people cook out on the Sunday of Memorial Day weekend because you're not working on Monday, or do they do it on Monday?
24: I have no idea what other people do, and I'm probably just going to relax for the weekend.
0: All right, chill out, Gerg.
1: Yeah, Gerg.
0: What a response. I have no idea what other people do. That's a cool response. Gerg, that's great, man. Gerg, I never asked you, man. How old are you, brother?
24: I am 53.
0: Wow.
24: And I did have a suggestion, you know, the other day you're talking about the sea hag there.
0: Yes.
24: You need to get somebody to make a silhouette. You know, you see the Sasquatches in the people's yard all over the place. We need to Blind Talk sea hag one of those.
0: Donna, I'm trying to figure this out. That's great, Gerg. Donna was referencing, she was watching this sea hag show, and then she was nervous, and it had to turn
1: it's
0: lights on.
1: It's called Widow's Bay. Yes.
0: And there's a sea hag in it, and she got nervous that it was going to come and get her in the middle of the night. She had to turn lights on.
1: Last night, I was afraid again, too. I was like, if I hang my hand out of the covers, forget it. That's how she rolls. That's when she gets you.
0: Did you reference...
24: need to brace it to make the silhouette sea hag, Bytok sea hag.
0: Did you reference yourself as the sea hag, Donna?
1: No, Phil did.
0: Okay. Well, that has clearly stuck. And so Yeah, we could work on that. All right, thank you, Gerg. Gerg, let us go over to producer Stormer and find out what today's topic is.
23: All right, well, for a topic for the game today, well, this actress who appeared on the show The Madison, one of the newest Taylor Sheridan shows, shared that the working conditions actually on the set of this show were pretty grueling. Apparently, there was no bathroom. There was not even an outhouse, no air conditioning, no plumbing, really nothing at all. In fact, she said that she had to relieve herself in the bushes. Mm. That actress is Michelle Pfeiffer. We're doing Michelle Pfeiffer trivia today.
0: All right.
1: Okay. Okay.
0: Gerg, do you fancy yourself a Michelle Pfeiffer fan?
24: Not strong. We'll see if they hit some of the more popular things.
1: Sure. Okay.
0: Gosh, I feel like I'd like to have Gerg in studio someday. I'd have to control his mic.
1: Okay.
0: You know, because I do feel like he might get a little extra chatty at some point. He'd get a little too comfortable. But it'd be nice. I like it when you call in, Gerg.
24: Yeah, thank you.
1: And I'm Donna Valentine.
0: I thought I'd stay out of this with buddies, man. It's a cultural bromance. All right, I'll go away. Tell me when it's my time.
23: All right, Steve is leaving the room. And Gerg, I'm going to put you on hold as well as we go over the first round of questions with D-Val again. Michelle Pfeiffer trivia today. You ready, Miss Valentine?
1: Yeah, sure.
23: Great, let's begin with this one. All right, Michelle Pfeiffer played this villain in Batman Returns.
1: Catwoman.
23: She appeared in this 1983 Al Pacino movie.
1: Oh, 1983?
23: Yes, ma'am.
1: I'm just going to say Casino. That's not right.
23: And she starred alongside this actor in the 1995 movie, The Age of Innocence.
1: Oh, I love that movie. The British guy, Anthony Hopkins. That's not right, but that's what I got. That's all I got, okay?
23: All right, time is up. Let's bring Gerg back into the conversation. All right, Gerg, you heard my Michelle Pfeiffer questions. You heard Donna's answers. Would you like to change any of Donna's answers?
24: No, I got to go with them. I didn't hit any of the things I would know.
1: Number two is not right. That was Sharon Stone. But, oh, son of a gun.
23: I realized what it was, didn't you?
1: Son of a
23: gun.
1: Don't
23: say it, though. Don't say it. Don't say it.
1: Dang
23: All right.
1: It.
23: Thank you so much, Gerg. I'm putting you on hold one more time.
1: Dang
23: Let's
1: it.
23: Bring Steve back into the room now. Come on back, Steve.
1: Hey, Alrighty. Steve.
0: All right. I'm ready.
23: Okay. All right, Michelle Pfeiffer trivia. Here we go, Steve. Question number one. Michelle Pfeiffer played this villain in Batman Returns.
0: She played Catwoman.
23: She appeared in this 1983 Al Pacino movie.
0: Scarface.
23: And she starred alongside this actor in the 1995 movie The Age of Innocence.
0: Richard Gere, I think that's wrong. I think, say the first one again.
23: She played this villain in Batman Returns.
0: You know what? I'm going to stay with Catwoman. I think Halle Berry played Poison Ivy.
1: I'm so mad.
0: I had Poison Ivy on my butt once when I was a kid.
1: You know what?
0: Oh, what?
1: I hate when I realize an answer after the fact and then you know it. That really makes me mad.
23: That's tough.
0: That is tough, Donna. But let's see how we did. Maybe you won.
23: Yeah.
0: I didn't feel great about my answers.
23: Yeah, you never know.
1: All right,
23: let's bring Gerg back in here. Let's see who gets to spin the wheel. Question number one. Michelle Pfeiffer played this villain in Batman Returns. You all said Catwoman. Correct answer is
1: meow.
23: Catwoman is correct.
0: Okay, now, good.
23: Halle Berry did play Catwoman in a 2004 standalone movie, if I'm not mistaken, but Michelle Pfeiffer played Catwoman before her.
0: And Uma Thurman played Poison Ivy,
23: precisely.
0: I think.
23: Precisely. There you go.
0: You know, I kind of do miss Stormer the... Donna, give us a moment.
23: Yes,
0: I love The Dark Knight. It's like my favorite movie of all time. I love what they did with that. Mm-hmm. That being said, when you watch one of those Clooney or Val Kilmer Batmans, the over-the-top colors, the comic bookiness of it, is there's something to be appreciated there and enjoyed when you watch it.
23: Oh, yeah.
1: I agree.
23: The set designers absolutely had a field day with those movies, and they're so fun to look at. And now that we are going into this next era of DC, I'm hoping that we get some of that with the new Batman. I think with the Robert Pattinson Batman movies, it's still going to stay dark and broody, but I'm hoping James Gunn, with whatever Batman he chooses, is going to, you know, add a little color, as Donna Valentine would say.
0: Well, and he did some of that with Superman, with the new Superman movie.
23: Exactly.
0: That had a little more of leaning into the colors and all that. Anyway.
23: Yes. All right, moving on. All right. Question number... Donna, you can come back into the conversation.
1: Hi, how's it going? Oh, thank you so much.
23: Oh, we missed you terribly. All right. Question number two. Michelle Pfeiffer appeared in this 1983 Al Pacino movie, Donna and Gerg. You said Casino. Steve, you said Scarface.
1: That's what I meant.
23: Okay. Correct answer is Scarface. Steve, you got it.
0: Donna, you said the movie was Pacino?
1: No, Casino.
0: Casino. Oh.
1: I just needed a placeholder to hold it there. And then I thought, was it Scent of a Woman?
0: Hoo-ah.
1: Dang it.
23: Take a flamethrower to the College of Pop Culture Knowledge.
0: That's right.
23: All right, question number three, with Steve in the lead. Michelle Pfeiffer starred alongside this actor in the 1995 movie The Age of Innocence. Donna and Gerg, you said Sir Anthony Hopkins. Steve, you said Richard Gere. The correct answer is... Daniel Day-Lewis. You guys both got it wrong, but what this does mean is Steve is your winner today in the Michelle Pfeiffer edition of the College of Pop Culture Knowledge.
1: Sorry, Gerg.
0: Thanks, everyone. Gerg, it's all good, though, bro. Hey, Gerg. What's for lunch today, do you think? Do you know what you're eating for lunch today?
24: I have made some bologna sandwiches because I'm driving from Naples to Alexandria.
0: Hey, Gerg, follow-up and final question. Are you aware of other deli meats that are now available besides bologna?
24: I am, and, you know, they cost a lot.
0: Okay.
1: Yeah, they are very expensive. You're absolutely
0: so
1: right about that.
0: Oh, that
23: like salami,
0: so
23: my goodness.
0: Even if you get like a pound of like cracked pepper turkey, it's like they're running your credit.
1: Yeah.
0: It's a lot, man.
23: Don't get me started on roast beef right now.
0: Mm. Oh, boy.
23: Okay.
0: Well, Gerg, it sounds like you got quite the sitch lined up for lunch.
24: Yeah. So I guess I'll spin the wheel and hope for a whammy.
1: That's right, Gerg.
0: Yeah, spin it, baby.
23: Or get big spin, Gerg. Let's hear it.
24: While it's spinning, you can give us an update on your trees, Steve. We haven't heard that for a while.
0: Absolutely.
23: All right,
0: let's back
24: spin.
0: Into it.
23: Whoa!
0: Big spin from Gerg.
23: And today's game for Steve Patterson was worth 5 points today going into Memorial Day weekend, which means Steve has officially hit the 200 mark. He is at 202 points. Don is at 154.
1: Oh,
0: dang. You know what's funny about this game? About 3 weeks ago, I think I was down by around 15.
23: Yeah, you were.
0: And we were
1: like,
0: talking
1: this is
0: about
1: unprecedented.
0: How many whammies I was getting. Anyway, this is all turned
1: all
0: out.
1: Right.
0: Well, Gerg, we love you. Thank you, buddy, for calling in. We look forward to talking to you again. Have a great weekend, okay?
24: Yep, always a pleasure. Take care.
1: Bye.
0: Thanks, I tell you what Gerg strikes me as. A real nice guy.
1: Yeah.
0: And, you know, I could talk to nice people for a long time.
1: Aw, that's sweet.
0: You know, I feel like I could share a park bench with him or something, and we could just, like, chit-chat.
1: That's sweet. And feed the pigeons, maybe.
0: Mm-hmm. Yes.
23: Talk about how life's a box of chocolates.
1: Yeah.
0: When should I show my kids Forrest Gump?
23: How old are they again?
0: I got a 15 and a 13. Oh, I have a 10 and a 6 as well.
23: I think the older ones are definitely ready.
0: Yeah.
1: Will they get all the references, though?
0: You know, what do you mean?
1: You know, there's a lot of references to pop culture, like the smiley face and, right?
23: Yeah. JFK.
1: Yeah.
0: Yeah. I don't know. I mean, I did. I was, you know, I did kind of when I watched it in 1994. I think I was only, what, 10 or 11 when I saw it.
1: Okay.
0: When I saw
1: with
0: it.
1: Sally Field. Your favorite.
0: Oh. Okay.
1: All right. Real quick.
0: Tiebreaker, bonus, onesies.
23: Here we go. All right. This is the name of Michelle Pfeiffer's superhero character in the Marvel Cinematic Universe. Trust me. This character's name is also the name of this insect. Common species of this insect include yellow jackets.
1: Donna. This would be wasp lady person.
0: Show me wasp lady person.
23: You got the first word right, which was wasp, which means you are getting an extra point, Donna. You desperately needed it. You got 155 points.
1: All right.
3: Steve has 202.
1: Dang it, Steve. That's incredible.
4: Hey, my talkers. 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

0: It is the final stretch of the Donna and Steve show. Oh, I didn't really want to do this story, but we have to. In case you have not already heard, NASCAR's Kyle Busch passed away yesterday. He was only 41 years old.
1: This is a shocking story.
0: So shocking.
1: Came out of nowhere. TMZ is reporting that, according to a 911 call, he had been coughing some blood the day before his death and was struggling to breathe, was feeling very hot, feeling like he was going to pass out. He was in a like a simulator, like a NASCAR simulator sort
0: of
1: thing.
0: Sure, yep.
1: Doing some training. And then, yeah, passed one day later.
0: Unbelievable.
1: He, yeah.
0: Also, there was one race where it ended. He was struggling with like a cold and sinus issues on May 10th in upstate New York.
1: Mm-hmm.
0: And it was worsened by the intense G-forces and elevation changes. And so he radioed his crew toward the end of the race to ask for a doctor to be ready with a shot for him.
1: Yeah.
0: Yeah, this is just terrible, terrible. He has two kids.
1: I know. Oh, wife. Gosh, my heart broke when I saw the photo of his family. I just thought, oh, gosh.
0: Yeah.
1: It's just so sad. But yeah, very big name for a long time. In the world of NASCAR,
0: yeah.
1: And passing at just the age of 41.
0: Yikes.
1: Sad, sad
0: anyway,
1: stuff.
0: Just wanted to make sure that we, you know, got that in there somewhere in case you haven't already heard. Let's shift gears, though.
1: Yes.
0: It's a big weekend.
1: It is a big weekend. It's Memorial Day weekend. We look ahead to another weekend that's going to be coming up later this summer.
0: July 4th.
1: July 4th. The weekend of July 4th is the annual Nathan's Famous International Hot Dog Eating Contest. Joey Chestnut is the most dominant hot dog eater of all time. This man owns the world record and multiple places behind it. He keeps breaking his own record. He's unbelievable. I didn't know that he had been arrested.
0: I didn't either. I thought he was, didn't he swap teams or was that Kabayashi?
1: Okay, there's a lot to get through in that last sentence.
0: didn't he
1: no,
0: go
1: wait,
0: eat?
1: Stop. Kobayashi, not Kabayashi.
0: Sorry.
1: Had kind of a falling out with that eating
0: he did.
1: League years and years ago.
0: Okay.
1: This has set him aside for now.
0: Okay, I'm putting Kobayashi aside.
1: Joey Chestnut did team up. He did something that was like an unsanctioned event, and then he got banned from a Nathan's Hot Dog Eating Contest. Then they welcomed him back. So now he's back and he's doing it. But I guess he had pleaded guilty to a misdemeanor battery charge after he had been accused of slapping a man on the face.
0: With a hot dog?
1: No.
0: Please let it be with a hot dog.
1: Oh, geez. I don't think it is. It should have been. I think he used his hand. So he's at an Indiana bar. He was sentenced to 180 days of probation in Hamilton County. At any rate, what we know is a drug grudge. Hi, Steve. A judge has granted him permission to travel outside of the state, which will allow Joey Chestnut to defend his title and his signature mustard belt on Coney Island this summer. He said it was a misunderstanding. Chestnut was like, I was drunk. I didn't, don't even remember hitting this guy. My bad.
0: Oh, okay. Okay.
1: It also did not violate Major League Eating's code of conduct as it occurred outside of any organizational event or activity, and it was addressed by local authorities. Chestnut took back his title last year, Donna, thanks for asking, by eating 70 and a half hot dogs and buns in 10 minutes after he missed
0: that
1: 2020. He missed the 2024 contest because of that competing sponsorship.
0: Do you think he's just so bloated the next day from all the nitrates?
1: Oh, my gosh.
0: Sodium. Ugh.
1: We had him on our TV show years ago, and we asked him a question as delicately as we could about
0: the aftermath.
1: Yes, yeah. And I forget what he said, but I remember it not being as alarming as I thought. Like, I thought maybe they'd just be bringing in backup toilets.
0: Mm.
1: Like, everybody, this isn't a drill. This is what we train for. Joey comes back into his house.
0: Mm-hmm.
1: I don't know. I bet he ate more hot dogs last July 4th than you've had in your whole life, I bet.
0: Probably.
1: Yeah.
0: Probably. Although I did like hot dogs a lot when I was growing up. There's always like a hot dog truck. It was called Sabrettes. Are you familiar with Sabrettes, the brand? It's big in New York City, too.
1: Yes, yes.
0: And like we'd just be driving. My mom would pick me up from school or something. And she'd be like, hey, you want to pull over and get a hot dog? I was like, you're damn right I do. Let's do it.
1: That's fun.
0: Yeah. Hot dog trucks. They go back
1: I just don't like that they're boiled. I just want every hot dog grilled. I don't. I only want them grilled.
0: These were really good, though, because they were, like, long and they had a snap to them. I agree. I agree with the grilled, but...
1: And I want to say this also now.
0: Okay.
1: I think that if you're going to do a foot-long hot dog, that's fine, but give us a foot-long bun.
0: I know. I like the hangy overage.
1: Why are you so...
0: Because I want to bite it. It like gets you ready. Okay, right?
1: You gotta start over, bro.
0: What do you mean?
1: You just sounded weird right now.
0: So when it's hanging over the edge of the bun, then you get to bite that bunless to get ready for the big main event.
1: I don't like what you're saying, and I don't even believe what you're saying. I prefer any hot dog to be eaten with a bun in that bite. So you're talking about this appetizer before you get to the main event. I want it all to be, I want the bun and the hot dog to go together. Okay. I don't want chopped up hot dogs like I'm six.
0: Okay.
1: Yeah, it just looks bad. It just same thing. If it's a burger, you're a really big burger. Congratulations, you're a big burger. I'd like you all to be under the bun.
0: That please. I would like all under the bun because that's different. Like the hot dog is tubular, and so it is made to have some hangage.
1: Hey, are you proud of yourself?
0: Yes.
1: For how you did this?
0: Yeah, and I also like when it has like a little knot at the end.
1: Oh, Lord, like they tied a balloon. I hate that. Cut that part off.
0: No,
1: burn it.
0: No, I want to eat it.
1: Barf you.
0: Barf you.
1: I'm just so grossed out by that, man.
0: All right.
1: Okay.
0: Listen to me talking about hot dogs, though. Right?
1: That is fun.
0: Thank you.
1: Except for the parts that felt very not okay for me to hear. Good morning. Oh, what?
0: Nothing.
1: Good morning.
0: Ask if I was still invited over. Okay.
1: No. Good morning. I'm the one who said worth the hype was not worth the hype. This is Mary. Remember we were doing that segment briefly?
0: I do. Mary, chill out.
1: And it was never heard from again. Can I have the same power? Oh, I haven't read this. And say stop with the Daily Short, name that voice. It really disrupts your flow. Nah. Just go back to the weekly version that takes up a whole segment. Read this on air and invite others to weigh in. Thank you. Love you long time. All right, Mary, I just did. I didn't even know. I was cold reading this email. Email us in the next 60 seconds if you want us to do Whose Voice Is It Anyway daily or weekly. We thought it'd be fun to spread the fun out each and every day.
0: Yeah, real quickie.
1: And it actually keeps the show moving. We get a little better pace, bada bing. We dipped our toe in that.
0: Yeah, Mary. So, Mary, you just don't like change, I think.
1: She might be one of those people. Mm-hmm. She's in the bottom part of the J curve. She's right. In the bottom of the J.
0: Come on, Mare Bear.
1: Mary. Oh, you probably want me to stop doing that too, Mary, don't you?
0: Probably. All right, you want to see what the soup is today?
1: Yes, please.
0: It's a special day. Come down.

0: Cafeteria, Brian.
1: What up, AB?
2: What up?
1: Man, Friday.
3: What's happening?
2: What do you got going on this weekend?
3: Not a lot.
1: Are you grilling on Memorial Day?
3: Oh, yeah. It's going to be gorgeous out. I might not go inside.
1: What do you do? Do you grill like just burgers and dogs, or do you do brats?
3: Everything. Whatever they want.
2: Are you going to do corn? Know? Corn on the cob, or is it out of season?
3: I got too much braces and metal and the teeth at home.
1: And it's too expensive.
3: Any sort of corn on the cob.
1: Yeah, we're not trying to jeopardize any of that. That stuff costs money.
2: Yeah. Okay.
3: A lot of money.
2: Do we have a soup today?
3: Yeah, I have chicken curry.
2: Ooh.
1: Did you do that for my wife?
3: No, does she?
2: Curry?
1: She's half Indian.
3: Oh, I didn't know.
1: Dude.
3: We haven't met.
1: Oh,
2: yeah,
1: he tries
2: to keep her away from everybody.
3: Yeah.
2: So we don't tell what he's really like at work. Yep.
3: Yeah.
2: Yep.
1: All right. What's the entree, man?
3: It is a spicy homemade fennel sausage flatbread.
2: Wow.
1: Love it.
2: Love it.
3: Yeah.
2: Thank you.
1: Chef Brian, everybody. What a way to end the week. Woo! That is Chef Brian.
3: Let's go get it.
1: Let's go get it.
2: Have a
1: great weekend, everybody. Bye. Love you. Bye-bye.
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19: ABC News, I'm Mike Dubusky. The U.S. and Iran are said to be making progress on an interim peace agreement, though officials stress while they're getting closer to a deal, nothing has been finalized yet. Orange County, California fire officials now say they found a crack in that chemical tank that's under threat of spilling or exploding. That crack could be relieving some pressure in the tank. ABC's Denise Dedor says the chemical in question is used in plastic production and is very toxic.
20: People who work with this chemical are required to wear goggles and respirators. We know this hazardous substance is heavier than air, so any release would sink to the ground. Doctors say abrupt contact can potentially damage more than your lungs and skin. It can affect all organs. A slow leak can cause long-term health impacts. It all depends on exposure.
19: Tens of thousands are under evacuation orders. And moments ago, Felix Rosenquist, driving for Meyer Shank Racing, winning the Indianapolis 500. I'm Mike Dubusky, ABC News.
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22: Hey, Dawn, we sure had some fun adventures on the show earlier.
2: Did we? It was so long ago. What did we do again?
22: Here, I'll replay some of it for you. Right here during the Bradley and Dawn replay on My Talk 107.1.
2: Thanks for doing that.
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24: A Jason Stormer production.
22: Whatever. Wherever.
2: No
22: Not
2: good.
22: In Spain.
2: Oh.
22: Shakira don't live there no more. Good afternoon. Welcome to the Adventures of Bradley and Dawn Monday. May 18th, another week. It is a beautiful day outside, although a little dreary. It's okay. Sun will return at some point.
2: That's right. It's not negative 20. That's what's important.
22: Thankfully, Stormer's closing the windows so that we don't have to look at that dreary weather. Very nice. Now, I did say, whatever, whatever, the court wins forever. The court did not actually win against Shakira. I thought all this was done.
2: I thought this was like, clearly, she didn't pay a bunch of taxes, end of story.
22: Well, actually, so I was reading about this, and we're going to kind of lay this out. The headline was that she scored a massive court victory in Spain after they came after her for some back taxes and things, saying essentially, like, you live in Spain, you need to pay taxes. And she's like, I don't live in Spain. You have to live there 180 some days, and I only live there 160 some days. And they were like, no, that's not how we do math in Spain.
2: Okay.
22: There had also there have been lawsuits against her for different years. So she had already, and I think this is where we thought, like, we're off this journey, everything's fine. She had already settled with Spain for a previous tax year about some of this confusion. And mm-hmm. so that, after learning that, you know, Spain was, like, trying to sue her for all this money, she settled. And so we're like, okay, well, now she's not going to be, like, a fugitive of the Spanish government.
2: Right.
22: But it turns out they were coming after her for another set of years. And making the case that she, again, had residency in Spain. She lived there for enough years to have to pay taxes. Apparently, though, they couldn't prove that she had spent the legally required 183 days in the country to qualify as a tax resident. And so because they couldn't, ultimately the court decided, well, then you can't get any money from her. And in fact, you went after her in a way that, well, you shouldn't have. And now she gets to have all that money that you penalized her for, 60 million euros that they've been holding back from her, plus interest and legal fees. So she scored a huge victory.
2: Whoa. That is unbelievable. So she's having a really good week. this is the best Monday ever for her.
22: Yeah, for her, I imagine, because...
2: Now, I have a question, and you might not know the answer to this.
22: Yes, well, I'm a legal expert, okay. So please ask me all the legal questions.
2: So, if she just bops around the world, okay, for 3 months I'm going to live in Spain, three months I'm going to live in Germany,
22: okay.
2: 3 months I'm going to live in Canada,
22: and then
2: the United States. Where does she pay taxes? Or you just get to dodge all of them?
22: Depends on all those places,
2: okay.
22: Right? Like each one of those places you mentioned has their own tax requirements. So
2: okay.
22: In the United States, if you're a resident of the United States, no matter where you're working and making money, you're going to have to pay tax in the United States, and then it depends on the other countries.
2: Mm-hmm.
22: And it even depends on the other states. So, I mean, she probably has a lot of tax liability, but I imagine if you're... I almost said a bad word because I forget we're on the radio, and sometimes my mouth just wants to say the bad words.
2: Oh, wow.
22: When you're a freaking Shakira.
2: Oh, my gosh.
22: You got a person on your staff that goes, okay, I'm going to need you to make sure you're out of Germany by the first of this month so that we don't accrue this many days and then you have to pay taxes here. And then she goes, call my travel agent and get me a new room in Dubai or somewhere, right?
2: Like
22: she's got somebody to manage that she's taking care of all that. And that's exactly what she said. And in fact, was able to prove in court that the officials were unfairly targeting her. And apparently this is not the first time they've targeted wealthy celebrities before or just wealthy people in general. So
2: mm-hmm.
22: I am not deep in the weeds on this particular story and what the behind the scenes stuff is, but it does seem that she at least has one less place to worry about paying taxes.
2: Okay. Well, that was a big mistake on their part.
22: $60 million. Although, you know, for the government of Spain, they're probably like, whatever. Whatever.
2: Whatever. Gosh. Well, so where was she living? Do you know? Other than Spain?
22: Well, she's all over the place.
2: She's
22: I don't know where her primary residence is. But,
2: okay.
22: Yeah.
2: I mean, you'd have to pay taxes somewhere.
22: I'm sure she does.
2: Or if you just live, you know, in international waters on a yacht.
22: According to this, she had lived in Spain for that particular year for 163 days. So that would mean a third of her year she was in Spain, but that's not where she claimed her primary residence, obviously.
2: Okay. Yeah. I'm just going to see. Oh, Miami. Okay. She's lived there. Also holding properties in the Bahamas, Uruguay, and Spain.
22: She is a multi-talented, multi-regional, multifaceted performer and chanteuse.
2: Oh, and Cyprus. So she is definitely all over the place.
22: Yeah. Again, you're a global celebrity. You're going to finagle things in such a way that, you know, your liability is less. And I don't blame her for that.
2: Yeah. I would be afraid to do that just because it seems like...
22: Well, that's why you're not Shakira.
2: Exactly. I mean, she's a risk taker.
22: Yeah.
2: I am not.
22: She's a global heartthrob.
2: Yeah.
22: And genius.
2: Okay. Well,
22: and hip shaker. They don't lie.
2: All right. Well, that's interesting. I mean, she would have to pay some taxes if she lived if she had a home in Miami, I would... Yes.
22: I don't know where her residency, her citizenship, where her primary, you know, domicile is. Again, I imagine she's got plenty of people on staff to keep her, you know, moving and shaking so that she doesn't have to pay as much money. I mean, I imagine a lot of celebrities are like that.
2: Yeah. I mean, Leo, maybe that's why he lives on a yacht all the time.
22: Oh.
2: He just floats around.
22: If you live in international waters.
2: Yeah. I mean, is there no, who are you going to pay? The ocean?
22: Who knows? The ocean is the ultimate mistress.
2: Yeah, gosh. Ooh. Those sharks are going to be taking taxes.
22: Tax sharks are.
2: Yeah.
22: Well, and the sharks in Spain won't be taking any of her money. Anyway, congrats to Shakira this morning on a victory well earned after, you know, successfully dodging that big ass tax bill. $60 million. She's now going to be richer. And frankly, wouldn't that be nice?
2: Yeah.
22: But that was her money. I mean, it was money that was withheld from her, plus the fees and penalty or interest.
2: Excuse me. And that it's amazing to me. I mean, I just don't know how much she made. And so this is over several years.
22: This was a couple years, I think, in particular.
2: Okay.
22: 2011, she had previously...
2: okay, I would like to let everyone know that to get the answers, I keep drilling Bradley on questions that,
22: you know...
2: That
22: I have not the answer
2: no,
22: to.
2: No, you don't. Yeah. He is consulting a banana as a phone.
22: It's my banana
2: point.
22: Phone, yeah.
2: Is that an organic banana?
22: This one, I don't think so. Okay. I don't feel like organic bananas are that important.
2: Oh.
22: Because they got a big, thick peel. I'm assuming they don't put pesticides on bananas, yeah. But I could be wrong. You know, maybe we'll do that for another segment.
2: Okay.
22: But not today.
0: Brittany and Kendall.
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3: 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Thank you.
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3: There's a reason why this is a new game show on Tubi. 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
4: Leah also loves Tubi.
1: I will say this, though. When you need Shazam, you will panic. Download Shazam. Because if you're at a place of, I love this song, what is it? Only Shazam can solve that.
3: Not true. You just have to ask whatever your device is to listen to it, and they'll tell you it, too.
1: Hey, Mike.
3: Yep, just telling you.
1: Didn't
3: I'm
1: know
3: not going to say that.
1: And now I feel very embarrassed.
3: You're never going to use Shazam ever again.
1: Because then I delete it. I go, why do I have this? I've used it twice in the past 10 years.
3: Guess what, Brittany? We just did it. We just successfully beat Shazam. You never need it again.
0: Brittany and Kendall with producer Mike. 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
22: And I just wanted to take time to remind us all that we are just now heading into farmers market season again. And I went this weekend for the first time and I was so excited. I literally, my heart skipped a beat on Sunday morning when I was like, I'm going to go and see what's going on at the farmers market. Now, there's probably not a lot because I know that this time of year, maybe you're going to get some
2: rhubarb.
22: Well, you're going to get rhubarb for sure, but maybe you're going to get some like herbs or something or some, you know, real new greens that just popped up out of the ground. I turned the corner. So I go to the Minneapolis one, the one that's down by Target Field, kind of.
2: Yeah.
22: If you know that area at all, over by International Market Square. Mm-hmm. And I turned around the corner to pull into my usual spot. And I was like, holy crap. It was packed this weekend.
2: Really?
22: Yeah. And I was like, what are y'all getting? They ain't got much yet. Well, little do I know, there's a ton now at the farmers market, not just, of course, all the amazing farmers who grow things that we love to eat, because a lot of those are still coming into season. Right now, it's flower season and plant season, and so people want to pick up all the stuff that they can plant in their garden. So, like, if you're going to plant tomatoes and you want to plant vegetables.
2: They have starters for you, little.
22: They have all kinds of plants and things for you to plant. Anyway, the moral of the story is I was like pleasantly surprised at how many people were there. And not only because of all the stuff that's growing, but the makers. There's tons of makers there now. So like
2: good,
22: bakers
2: yes.
22: and people who make tchotchkes and crafts and things that they're selling. So there's tons. And there's people selling breakfast. So, you know, people just roll up to get a coffee and breakfast. I would just say
2: food
22: like
2: trucks.
22: Well, they don't have food trucks at the Minneapolis farmers market, but they've got vendors and plenty of them. So it was just nice to see everybody sort of being outdoors. And I was like, God, it's surprising to me how many people have sort of discovered the farmers market in the last, you know, 5 to 10 years.
2: Yeah, I think people want to do something outside.
22: Yeah.
2: And it's just half of it for me is just being able to walk around outside in the sun when we've gone through, you know, a rough winter and getting out there and doing something and just knowing that I have the potential to buy everything there, but I don't.
22: What?
2: You know, just like, ooh, look at all this stuff I could get, but I don't.
22: Yeah.
2: I do like to get honey from the farmer's market. I like local honey.
22: Oh, yeah.
2: And also.
22: And that is available now. Like they're year round usually because, you know, that honey lasts forever. So.
2: Right.
22: Yeah.
2: And I

0: but it's like a thin base of like egg, and then they fill it with all these yummy, tasty things.
1: Ooh.
0: They're out there making stuff to order, so it really was a hopping good time on Sunday. And as the summer gets underway, you know, there'll be more and more veggies and things popping.
1: Oh, right.
0: I cannot wait. Oh, I know
1: what
0: I was going to say.
1: Bon Sizzle?
0: Sure.
1: Is that maybe what it's called? I'm just looking at their vendors list.
0: At the Minneapolis Farmers Market?
1: Yeah. Yeah.
0: Sounds right. I mean, it was sizzling.
1: Mm-hmm.
0: I did also want to say, if anybody has the skinny on strawberries this year, you pick them. I have friends that do this every year, and I want to do it again this year. So if anybody has a favorite place to go strawberry picking, let me know.
1: Oh, right.
0: Because I want to make a crap ton of strawberry preserves this year.
1: Oh, that's good.
0: So,
1: yeah.
0: And it's just fun to get out there and pickety-doo-dah instead of having to pay.
1: Are you talking about a place where, like, you're a member of the place, and so you go just, and pick it, and then you, I don't know, but there's sort of a barter system where you're picking for them, and so you get sort of a
0: No,
1: trade?
0: It's like you pay a certain, like, you pay whatever you pick.
1: Okay.
0: So you go out, you pick, fill it up, and then they'll weigh it or whatever.
1: Oh,
0: the,
1: sure.
0: Yeah.
1: Okay.
0: Yep.
1: Yeah. I'm probably thinking of something else, but, ooh, it looks like there's chocolates out at the... At the Minneapolis Farmers Market, a chocolate vendor.
0: Yeah. I would not be surprised. And they do classes. They do all kinds of fun stuff. Yes, Queen.
1: Oh, what? Dueling Grandma's Shortbread. Have you ever had that?
0: That sounds vaguely familiar.
1: Oh,
0: have
1: my
0: we tried
1: gosh.
0: That for food porn? Did you get that for us?
1: Maybe a long time ago.
0: Because I think you've mentioned this before.
1: Oh, this is like unbelievable. It, good shortbread. I know Stephanie Hansen sent me a recipe that was really good. She has a great recipe. But, like, it's so simple, but also, for me, easy to mess up. So I always really admire good shortbread. The story, Ken Velke, I think his name is, it's both of his grandmas. It's like he combined both grandma's recipes. That's why it's called Dueling Grandma's Shortbread.
0: Oh, that's smart. Yeah. That's
1: cute. Cute.
0: If you just go to Minneapolis Farmers Market, but I know it's not the only farmers market. We have plenty across the metro. So if you've got a favorite or there's a great place to check out, let us know, because that's going to be my favorite place to hang out this summer on the weekends anyway, early morning.
1: How early did you go?
0: Well, I usually on Sundays, if I go, I'll go after the gym. So it was about 9:30, I think.
1: Oh.
0: And it was already packed.
1: Right.
0: So if you're smart on the weekends, you'll get there like at 7 or earlier, because then you sort of get your pick of the market, and you're not, you know, it's fun to go hang out with your friends, maybe, you know, grab a coffee, something to eat, walk around. But if you're there to just do your weekly shopping, I like to go early because then it's a little quieter.
1: Oh, it looks like it opens at 6 a.m.
0: Yeah.
1: Wow.
0: Yeah, I will say, though, be careful. If you go right at 6, don't expect necessarily everybody to be there and set up and ready to go.
1: Right.
0: They usually sort of have a rolling start. And I would say by 7 o'clock, you can be pretty confident. And I will say, don't forget, they're also open on Fridays, too.
1: Oh, yeah.
0: And they're actually open, I think, Wednesday through Sunday. But people forget sometimes, like, oh, I'm off on a, like in the summertime, you might be off early, or they're open 6 or 7 to 1 on Friday.
1: Very cool.
0: Yeah.
1: Looks like they have bands too.
0: Oh yeah. They always have live music.
1: Nice.
0: They've got people making, like, there's a papaya salad lady. They got clothes out there you can buy.
1: Oh.
0: Got all sorts of stuff.
1: Wow.
0: And then there's a cute little doggy daycare on that's not part of the market, but it's next to the market. And so they have all the dogs outside playing and stuff. So you can walk by and stare at all them doggies.
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7: Why don't you tell me about your dream?
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7: I was making it work again.
8: I was driving my car, and I couldn't control it. Then I fell off a cliff with Leonardo DiCaprio.
7: Do you know what this dream means?
9: Dreamweaver Dawn. Dreamweaver Dawn.
10: It's time for Dream Interpretations with Dawn. She does this every week on Wednesday at this time. If you want to get your dream interpreted, stay tuned. She'll tell you how you can do that. Dawn.
11: Yes.
10: Would you like me to read you a dream?
11: Yes.
10: Fabulous. Let's get right to it. Today we've got a dream from Lindsay, who sent you an email. Listener Lindsay, hello. She says, Dear Dawn, I had something happen to me for the first time that I know of. I'm a big dreamer. I typically have like three or more every night, and they're very vivid. On this particular night, for the first time ever, I had a transition between two dreams, where I was looking up at a pitch black night sky filled with stars, and I saw the shape of a person swimming through the stars in a straight line. The person was also made up of stars, and then the next dream started. I don't know if this has any significant meaning, but I wanted to share it with you, meaning, because it was one of the briefest, most beautiful experiences I've ever had.
11: Wow.
10: That's cool, Lindsay.
11: Very cool.
10: Lindsay. What does it mean?
11: Oh, so when I went to dream school, anytime one of us dreamed about space, that was like, oh my gosh, you've achieved something. Okay. So when we dream about our world, that is, you know, that's where everything happens. If you dream about the earth and just, you know, if you dream about like observing the earth, that's something else. But if you dream about space, you're dreaming about really your super conscious mind, and you're sort of, it's like a peek into your soul almost, because the world, that's where creation happens in the mind. So think of it this way. So when you dream about what happens on this earth, we're just dreaming about, you know, things that we are creating or obsessing about. But this is really like a peaceful and magical dream where you are observing yourself as a soul moving from one area of mind to another. So it's almost like you pulled back the curtain on your real self. Because you are that person swimming through space, okay? And you're also full of light. And as we know, like, if there's an absence of light in a dream, if it's a very dark dream, that is, you know, a lack of awareness. So this means that you're highly aware, and it's like just an observation of you and your soul, I would say. Like, oh, look, there I am. Like the Wizard of Oz, like what's behind the curtain? Mm. Oh, there I am.
10: Interesting.
11: Yeah. So it's like almost your soul watching things go on and moving from one creation to the next.
10: Okay.
11: So it's a really, really cool dream, and it is significant.
10: It does seem fun.
11: Yeah.
10: Stardust.
11: Yeah.
10: Okay, let's continue this conversation, shall we? Listeners, if you're just joining us, Dawn interprets dreams. She went to school for that. Whoa. And.
11: Go on.
10: And I've got another dream for you. Carrie sent a dream. Dear Dawn, I had a dream. I was driving down a busy highway, and then all of a sudden a truck, similar to a garbage truck, came from the left, spinning onto the road. I slowed down and thought I'd avoided an accident, but then the truck flipped into the air towards me. Because the highway was filled with cars, I was unable to veer out of the way. I lifted my arm to cover my face, preparing for impact. Oh, no!
11: Gosh.
10: Just as the truck was about to hit me, I woke up from the dream. And once I woke up, I realized I physically had my arm over my face. I appreciate your insight.
11: Okay.
10: That's terrifying.
11: It is terrifying. So when we are dreaming about any type of a path, it could be just like a dirt path through the woods or a big highway like you were dreaming about, a big busy highway. We have to think about you're on the highway with a bunch of other cars. Mm. So in dreams, you know, everybody else is an aspect of yourself. So you're dreaming about your body. So I would ask you, like, what are you doing right now in your life? Have you been physically exhausted? Because here you are on this path and everybody's moving and it's stressful. It's like all the different parts of you are having to use your body in some way. And maybe you're pushing yourself too hard. And then it gets to a point where like, okay, my body is suffering, but I'm just going to go ahead and push through. Because if I stop, well, everyone's going to crash.
10: Mm-hmm.
11: You know, there's no option to stop. And I think a lot of us feel that way in life. Like, okay, I've got this physical, you know, like I just twisted my ankle. Too bad. You got to get your kids to soccer practice. I don't care what it is. If you're transitioning from being this person in the morning to this person at a meeting to the, you know, it's just a bunch of different selves that are on that road. And you all have your own agenda. But overall, the physicality, you're pushing yourself too much. So the garbage truck, if you think about what is in that truck, well, it's a bunch of things you don't need. So there's been things that have been stressful that could have caused you. Here it is, slip, you're seeing it. So it's like you're predicting maybe some type of a physical moment where you're like, all right, my body is caught up to me. Prediction is the wrong word. I would say you could have had some type of a physical injury that literally stopped you. Maybe it threatened your health, your body, but it has jarred you into going, okay, I am not a superwoman, so I have to slow down and be aware.
10: Okay.
11: Let me know if that resonates with you, Carrie.
10: Yeah, I bet absolutely it will resonate.
11: You know, if every day you just do synchronized swimming and your life is stress-free, I'll be like, well, I need to retire from this.
10: No, you don't.
11: Okay.
10: You're just lying.
11: I'm just lying. Yeah, I just thought you were just lying. Oh, I thought you were like, you're just lying.
10: You're just lying.
11: Yeah, let's do a new thing where one of the three dreams is a lie.
10: Yeah, which dream is a lie? This dream means you're about to experience a terrible tragedy in your life.
11: Oh, gosh.
10: No, because that doesn't happen. But no. We do have another dream. So far, Carrie and Lindsay have had their dream interpreted. You can, too. Stay tuned. Dawn will tell you how you can at the end of the segment. But we've got a dream from listener Cheryl, who would like to add hers to the mix and see what you think about it, Dawnie, Dawn, Dawn. Mm-hmm. Dear Dawn, I'll shorten the dream to the part I'm most curious about. Thank you, Cheryl, for being concise. Mm-hmm. We appreciate it here on Dreamweaver Dawn. Dear Dawn, I was opening packages of twigs wrapped in cellophane and realized they had tiny little blackbirds on them. Then I realized the birds were alive, and I couldn't believe how they'd survived all that time I'd had them. The last package I opened had some dead birds, and I felt bad, and like they must have suffered in that plastic. My mom then appeared and told me, "Don't worry, it's the right thing to do. Let the birds go."
11: All right. This is a great dream. It's so bizarre.
10: It's a bunch of metaphors.
11: But it has, yeah, it has so many different points to it that are important. So you're opening this package of twigs, and the twigs are, so a tree in a dream is a subconscious existence, which you're like, what the heck is that? You know, we have our conscious life and then our subconscious life. So it's the area of your brain where you're literally, it's like if you were to go into a creative space, that's what it is. So subconscious existence is just the area in your mind that you let be creative and make new things. And that's what the twigs are. So in your life, I think you might have had more time at one point to be more creative. And that has changed for you. So you decided to package up those twigs, which is the subconscious existence, and go, we're going to set this aside for another time when I have more time to be creative. So then you're opening it up. So there's something that's happening in your life where you have the opportunity to be creative. So then you discover the birds, which most of the time animals, creatures, they are habits, right? But there are certain animals that represent certain things, and birds are one of them. So birds have two different qualities to them. Birds are patterns of thought. So what you got to look at the ways where you're like, it's a pattern of thought that allowed you to create things. All right. And also it's the spark that basically allows you to be motivated, because they can also be seen as compulsive thoughts. So, but that compulsive thoughts don't always have to be a negative thing. It could be like, okay, what's my goal today? I'm going to work on that one thing, you know, and, you know, it's a compulsive way of thinking. It could be like being generous, or, you know, any type of a quality that's repeated as a pattern. Also, birds have the ability to fly, and so that also can feel limitless. So you're getting back into something right now where this overall meaning is that you need to realize that the patterns that you stored away, all of those things you learned in the past when you were creative, it allowed you to be creative, and also it's a permanent part of your memory. Okay, it's like your programming. So you're going to be able to, like, so to speak, get back on that bike and ride it. So you didn't lose it. You just put it away for a while, and now you're going to get back into it. And all those little birds, you know, some of them, you don't need them anymore. They've changed because you've changed. That's what the dead birds are. And your mom, that's just your inner creative part of yourself. So it really does fit well, you know, like your seed for creation is your parents in your life. So it really does fit well with some type of a venture that you're getting into that you used to do, that you've found your way back to.
10: Interesting. All right. Well, Cheryl, I hope that stood out to you. And if any of the dreams and those who you interpreted them for feel like they made some sense, let Dawn know. Dawn, if people want to send you a dream to interpret, what do they need to do?
11: Yes, go to our app, or you can go to our website and find my email and just send me a dream and make it about a paragraph long. All of these were a perfect length. You don't have to go into great detail about every aspect because that just, you know, it's, I don't need those things. A lot of those things aren't important. If there are things that involve action in the dream, that's great, but I don't need to know that the color of the dress was red, for instance. So just sum it up for me, title it Dreams, and eventually you will hear it on the show.
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6: Hey, Dawn, we sure had some fun adventures on the show earlier.
11: 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It was so long ago. What did we do again?
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11: Thanks for doing that.

0: dawn.
1: Gosh, yes.
0: What are we going to put in our mouths today?
1: Well, we are at the 5-8 Club for Food for Families, all to benefit Second Harvest Heartland. 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And we are going to try Jill, the president of 5-8 Club.
0: We're not trying Jill. We already experienced Jill in the first segment.
1: That's a run-on sentence. Jill said that we are going to try the classic one, which we all know and love, the Juicy Lucy. And then they have a new one. It's not even out in locations yet.
0: Ow.
1: What did you just do?
0: I was trying to unfold this tripod and killed my finger.
1: Are you okay?
0: Yeah, I'm fine. Continue.
1: It hurts, doesn't it? Mm-hmm. Okay, so the new Juicy Lucy is going to be a Caesar, like a Caesar salad type Juicy Lucy.
0: Yeah, I'm really excited to find out how that works.
1: That is going to be great.
0: Interesting.
1: Yes.
0: So we'll find out. We have been talking about food, I feel like, and I've been smelling food, and then our wonderful Adam over here is actually currently enjoying a wing. Is it good? Give me a thumbs up. Yep, thumbs up.
1: Okay. Of course.
0: They smell amazing.
1: Oh, my gosh. And, yeah, he looks like he's really enjoying it.
0: Yeah. We've seen other people enjoying their food currently. It looks like, what is that over there? Is that a chili? The chili, good?
1: Yes,
0: good. Chili? All right.
1: Good. That is awesome.
0: We got all sorts of people enjoying food, and we will be enjoying Shoot Fortly. No words.
1: This is something that's been a problem
0: lately
1: for me, is that I will take the beginning of the second word and put it at the... What's happening?
0: I thought it was just me. I do that as a tick. I've done that my entire life.
1: Really?
0: Whenever I see
1: Shoot Fortly sign.
0: Yeah. You know, like...
1: Is this... It's not dyslexia, is it?
0: Maybe, but I just spit it out. It comes out of my mouth.
1: Mine is like late stage dyslexia.
0: Okay, what is late stage dyslexia?
1: I never had this before. I got old.
0: Oh, okay. Late stage.
1: Early onset.
0: Late onset.
1: Okay.
0: So, for example, Coors Light lures kite.
1: Yes.
0: But you got to be careful when you do that because sometimes
1: it can sound
0: bad
1: dirty.
0: Words
1: I know.
0: Come out.
1: Yeah.
0: But there's a gas station called Phenomart.
1: Mina Fart. Oh, no.
0: Anyway, we could just do this for hours.
1: Yes.
0: But we are out here for Project, Down and Dirty, for Food for Families. Was that the last time we were out at a live broadcast?
1: No,
0: we did.
1: Besides Project Down and Dirty.
0: After Project Down and Dirty, didn't we do live broadcasts for something? Santa Stops,
1: that's right.
0: But we're down here for Food for Families, of course, benefiting Second Harvest Heartland. You can make a contribution online. Just head to mytalk1071.com. Or, as Dawn said, come out to this location for the 5-8 Club. We're actually the last live broadcast of this Food for Families experience.
1: Yes.
0: They saved the best for last.
1: That's right. And we know that Adam, our engineer, volunteered to do this one. And I think we know why.
0: I think, well, because we're here.
1: Yeah. Oh, and
0: obviously,
1: he wanted to come to 5-8 Club.
0: Okay, fine. Now, Dawn, if you were going to order off the menu currently.
1: Yeah.
0: Because she's looking at the menu. What menu item? This is fun. What would your order be? I'm going to be the waitress.
1: Okay,
0: Can I take your order?
1: All right. Thanks, Linda.
0: Hey, honey.
1: I love fried mushrooms. So
0: oh my God.
1: Golden fried
0: Obsessed.
1: Mushrooms.
0: Anytime I see them on a menu, I have to get them because nobody else in my life likes fried mushrooms. So it's the only time I can get them.
1: I like sauteed mushrooms, fried mushrooms. Any kind of mushroom. Yes. MC hates mushrooms
0: Spicy
1: so much
0: mushrooms.
1: That when we get a pizza... If one of the mushrooms touches one of his pizza pieces, he won't eat that piece.
0: He's anti-mushroom?
1: Very much so.
0: Ooh, I see food coming our way.
1: Oh, my gosh.
2: Juicy Lucy's are almost finished, but I have some pig pen egg rolls, which are another one of our famous creations for you to try while we get them.
1: Oh,
0: thank you.
1: My
0: that was
1: gosh.
0: Jill. All right. Do you want to try
1: pig pen egg rolls? Oh, my gosh. And
0: it's been a while.
1: Yummy sauce with it.
0: Yeah.
1: Okay.
0: Looks real good. Go ahead.
1: Okay.
0: Now they look like a little spring roll, a little egg roll, fried egg roll, little fried treat, little pocket filled with amazing stuff. Or they're probably super hot. Don't burn yourself.
1: Oh my gosh.
0: Because they came out the fat fryer.
1: Oh.
0: Thank you for the napkins, Chris.
1: Let me see.
0: Do you want to read the description? This is Dawn's favorite thing, by the way. If you don't know this about Dawn, she hates reading descriptive food words.
1: Yeah. It's like
0: she does not like the word moist, crispy, or smothered.
1: So, a pig pen egg roll is fresh. Well, let's just say ground beef, okay? Because adding fresh to it's a little weird. Even though I'm sure it is.
3: Fresh?
1: Ground beef, cream cheese, that's what I taste. Cheddar cheese, diced pickles, bacon bits, fried up, and it has a Thai chili sauce. I didn't even know these were on the menu.
0: Amazing.
1: I want these every night. Just before bed.
0: Just before bed. Maybe a couple hours early.
1: It's good, you know, for your digestive system to eat something like this before bed. I literally could eat this every day. All right, he's having a moment, you guys.
4: Well, I'm glad you're talking because I don't have to. I can eat.
1: I know.
0: I literally took that down
1: in
0: 2 bites.
1: Let me read the ingredients.
0: No, go ahead and eat it. I'll tell people. Okay. It's like super crispy. It's like it's not molten hot on the inside, but nice and melty. You get the salty from the bacon and the pickle, the little tang from the pickle. It all just kind of melts together in this warm, creamy.
1: I don't know who came up with this, but they need to be given a special prize.
0: Those are pig pen egg rolls. Ground beef, cream cheese, cheddar cheese. Oh, God.
1: Diced pickles, bacon bits.
0: And did you try the Thai chili sauce?
1: Well, are we double dipping?
0: Girl, I ain't going to judge.
1: Okay.
0: Do you?
2: I'll do the other end.
0: Okay.
2: Nah.
0: She went full in with her chewed up end. No, put it in your mouth. It's fine.
2: Hey.
0: I said you could do it. It's totally fine. We're friends here. Yeah. That's yummy. Do you? What? Okay. Now the good stuff. The better stuff.
1: I thought the egg roll was my microphone. That's why I was laughing. I started to speak into it. That's how much I love it.
0: Oh, wow. Okay, so.
2: One open so you can see it in the morning.
0: We've got two, we've got two Juicy Lucys in front of us. One is the new one that's going to be on the menu next week. Right, Jill?
2: Yes, that's correct. Our new summer features come out next week.
0: And it's the Caesar Juicy Lucy. And then we've got the OG next to it, Dawn. Can we get a knife? Would be amazing.
1: Why would you ever cut into it? You know the rule. It's just to bite the side.
0: Okay.
1: You
0: got to
1: make a vent.
0: Fine. I'll do that.
1: Keep it vertical.
2: We'll get you a knife if you want.
0: No, it's fine. It's fine. Yeah.
1: I mean, I'm not even from Minnesota, you guys. And I know that.
0: I know. I just didn't want to make a mess all over. But I'm gonna. All right. So how do you want to do this, Dawn? Because we should do this one at a time. Which one do you want to try?
1: Well, I want to try the Caesar one first.
0: So again, this is. It looks. It's like a take on a Caesar salad. It's actually.
1: Thank you, Jill. It's like don't push too hard to smash it down. You're going to push the cheese out.
0: She's like, girl, that's a Juicy Lucy. Okay. Don't forget.
2: A little bite first.
1: Yeah, little vent.
0: Little bite.
1: Right.
0: Okay.
1: Okay. Bradley's going to
0: do
1: it.
0: No, you go first. You go first, Amy. I'll describe visually what we're talking about since you hate descriptive food words. It's a Juicy Lucy patty, and then you've got the Caesar salad on top, and it looks like these yummy little crispy crouton things.
2: Parmesan.
0: Or Parmesan crisps. Yeah. Mm-hmm. And then on the inside, is it
2: worth a cheat day?
0: Definitely worth it. She's given cheat day. Oh, my God. She's going all in. Girl, you just about ate half that thing. Okay, she's making noises. I think they're good. Don't use the egg roll as your microphone this time. Use the actual microphone. I'll let you chew. It's fine. I think she liked it. She's putting up a...
1: It's a 10 out of 10 for me!
0: Is it?
1: Yeah.
0: All right.
1: I think that's my new favorite. I mean, I'm going to go in with the
0: classic.
1: Tell
0: me about it. I'm going to now eat it. As you talk about the flavor experience.
1: Okay. So we failed to mention this, but they also have excellent buns at 5-8 Club.
0: Thank you.
1: This is a quality bun. This isn't just some old cardboard piece of bun that you find in the back of your cabinet and go, that'll
0: Can you hear
1: do.
0: Me chewing?
1: This is a quality bun.
4: Did you say in the backyard?
1: The back of your cabinet. This is a great bun, okay? And then the Juicy Lucy itself, what kind of cheese is that inside the burger?
2: inside the Caesar is a blend of Parmesan and creamy cheese.
1: Oh my gosh, it is. And then there's actual lettuce on it, and then little crunchy bits.
0: It's like a little Caesar salad, mini Caesar salad. So I always like... Thank you. My friends always make...
1: I had a toddler once. I need to help you.
0: Whenever we go out to get burgers, I always get a salad and people make fun of me. And I'm like, because I feel like I have to have vegetables.
1: Yeah.
0: This covers both those things. So you get your burger and your vegetables.
1: Yeah. And ask for a fork because you literally have, with the lettuce that's left over, you literally have
0: a little Caesar salad. That middle is so good. Like, you can taste the salt, the, you know, like Parmesan, you know, that salty, cheesy. I have a salt problem in my life, and so the saltier the better.
1: I mean, he did order a case of salt to be delivered to the station, he has salt shakers all over. That people, I get defensive. I get...
0: You're very protective
1: of
0: my salt.
1: I'm protective of your salt. Because people will go, where's the salt?
0: And, you're
1: I'll go, you mean Bradley salt? That you guys have all stolen and that are about the office?
0: I did bring it in for everyone, but...
1: Yeah, I know, but
0: when I can't find it.
1: Yeah, I just think people assume it's just community salt. It's fine. Now you have Himalayan salt.
0: I do. I've been refilling with Himalayan salt now.
1: Yeah.
0: Because it's good for you.
1: It is.
0: It's got minerals.
1: Okay.
0: Mm. All right, the crunch on the Parmesan, so good. Do you want to try the OG?
1: Sure. It's.
0: I would definitely, that is something I would order. So we'll give you our actual star rating in a minute, but... Oh, we got to go.
1: Yeah.
0: Do you want to try that on the other side?
1: I will.
0: Okay. Food Porn Friday, Bradley
1: Thursday.
0: And Dawn. It's on Thursday. we're at 5-8 Club for Food for Families. Quickly, 0 to 5, 5 being the best burger you ever put in your mouth. Where do you put the Caesar 5-8 Juicy Lucy?
1: I'm going to say a 5.
0: It's got to be a 5.
1: It's a 5,
0: and not
1: folks.
0: Just because they're staring at us.
1: No, really. It is amazing.
0: I would
1: and
0: not
1: you have
0: lie
1: to try
0: you.
1: It. You can't get this Caesar one until next week, but just come by and get these
0: Pigpen
1: egg rolls and a Juicy Lucy.
0: And we'll be right back.

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10: ABC News, I'm Mike Dubosky. The war in Iran has been raging now for 12 weeks, and now officials from both sides say they're getting close to a temporary deal to suspend the fighting. Sources say it would include a broad commitment from Iran to get rid of its uranium in exchange for the U.S. ending its blockade in the Strait of Hormuz. An update from Orange County, California, where a tank full of toxic chemicals is at risk of spilling or exploding.
11: Firefighters returning to the toxic tank scene late last night, putting themselves in harm's way in hopes of gathering crucial information on the temperature inside of that tank, which fire officials have said is only heating up. Meantime, firefighters are using drones every 10 minutes to monitor the temperature of that tank. They say their priority is keeping the tank cool, buying experts more time to come up with a solution.
10: ABC's Monica DeAnda in nearby Cypress, California. And the winner of the 110th Indianapolis 500 is Felix Rosenquist. This is ABC News.
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14: Welcome back to the adventures of Bradley and Dawn. Bradley's on vacation, and we will all be on vacation Monday, Memorial Day. Mm-hmm. So we'll be back with you Tuesday. But until then, we're so lucky to have Leah in the house with us, filling in.
15: Thanks for having me.
14: Yes, of course. And you have to tell us all about something amazing that you did. We were all so jealous when we heard what you were doing. Tell everybody what you did.
15: Well, a week ago Saturday, it was my 49th birthday.
14: Ooh,
15: and I was like, okay, we're wrapping up this decade.
14: Yeah. Happy birthday. Happy birthday to Leah.
15: Thank you. So I was like, I got to go big. Yeah. I mean, I want to do something epic.
14: Yeah.
15: So back in March, I bought myself 2 tickets to see on my literal birthday on May 16th.
14: Yeah.
15: The opening night of the Harry Styles Together Together World Tour at the Johan Cruyff Arena in Amsterdam.
14: Whoa! I mean, tell us all about it.
15: And I made my husband take me.
14: Yay! That's awesome. And he loved it.
15: He actually loved it. He loved it.
14: He's a big Harry Styles fan.
15: He is. Well, he was like singing along. I was like, you kind of know more of the songs than I do.
14: Awesome.
15: Like I was like a little bested by. So it was amazing. Honestly, Harry Styles could solve world peace. Let's just put him in charge. He brought everybody together. It was really fascinating. I've been to some big shows.
14: Mm-hmm.
15: I didn't go to Taylor Swift. I mean, I saw Taylor Swift at a tiny, tiny concert.
14: Oh, that's
15: like
14: lucky.
15: 15 years ago.
14: Wow.
15: When she was doing the fairgrounds in Great Falls, Montana.
14: Wow.
15: But this was probably the biggest. I mean, I saw Katy Perry last year. That was a big show. Alanis Morissette. Those are some big, pretty. This mm-hmm. is probably the biggest concert.
14: Oh, I'm sure.
15: That I've seen.
14: How big is the stadium?
15: Do you know? I think there was 70,000 people.
14: Whoa.
15: Is what they said. So this is one of the big, and Starmer will know what, you know, the references. It's a big soccer arena. This is where their professional football team plays.
14: All right.
15: So it's really set up for that. And they, of course, had, you know, a quarter of it blocked off for the stage. So,
14: yeah.
15: But then people on the floor and this massive stage and 2 huge screens.
14: Sure.
15: And his amazing band. And he sang, he danced. He was absolutely charming and lovely. And Zoe Kravitz and his mom were there.
14: Really?
15: Uh-huh. They were in a box.
14: So they were in a box?
15: Yeah. So they were in a box. I did not.
14: Did he reference her at all?
15: He said his mom was there.
14: Okay.
15: Because he has this, his respect your mother is like a line from his new song. So he played this. Okay. Robin was the opening act.
14: Oh, that's
15: she's
14: right.
15: iconic.
14: Oh, Bradley was dying over that.
15: Yes. And she'll be coming to the States to do a tour.
14: Cool.
15: And if you have a chance to see Robin, if you're a fan, go. She had great energy. She brought it. She was delightful and fun.
14: I love that pairing. I love that she opened for him.
15: It was a great pairing. And then he did his. And I got to say, I've been to some concerts where they're just long.
14: Mm-hmm.
15: You know?
14: And you love him.
15: But,
14: you love them, but you're like, I want to go home.
15: Yeah.
14: At some point.
15: He played 21 songs.
14: Whoa.
15: So that's a few. And a lot of, you know, kind of melded into each other. Just kept moving. He hit pretty much everything you'd want. Mm-hmm. I think the one song, I wish he would have played Cinema. That is like kind of my favorite.
14: Yeah.
15: But it's okay because it's not necessarily like, you know, a lot of his stuff is mellow.
14: Yeah.
15: But
14: so
15: his
14: it's
15: new
14: not
15: albums,
14: really
15: yeah.
14: great for a concert.
15: So it was like a big dance party, though. He kept it going. And
14: man.
15: He just. So the stage is huge, and there's some stuff coming on. So they call it like the Kiss Pit or something like that.
14: Okay.
15: Because his album, you know.
14: Yeah.
15: Kiss All the Time, Disco Occasionally.
16: Yeah.
15: So So there was, you could buy access to sit down there in the pit.
14: Nice.
15: But apparently the stage, the height of the stage
14: obscured
15: the views.
14: Oh, really?
15: So he is, the reports are saying, actively redesigning it.
14: Okay.
15: So nice. that should be fixed
14: right,
15: soon.
14: Right, because they'll take it down and travel with.
15: Yep, exactly. Yeah, exactly. Yeah. So he's doing. He's in Amsterdam for the next. I think he's like 7 more shows.
14: Okay.
15: Through the beginning of June, and then he goes to London.
14: Okay.
15: He does Melbourne and Sydney.
14: Wow.
15: This was his only mainland European stint. So, I would say there was probably more foreigners there. Than
14: sure.
15: locals
14: oh, yeah.
15: for opening nights.
14: Yeah.
15: And he kind of did a poll of the audience and, you know, cheers. And,
14: oh, cool.
15: So it's a big touristy thing. Now, he's going to be playing Madison Square Gardens for 30 dates.
14: It's insane.
15: So if you want to just travel domestically, I would say buy a ticket.
14: Yeah.
15: Like, honestly, if you are the kind of person who wants to travel to a show, it was a great tour. It was a great concert.
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0: I'm Bradley Trainer,
1: and I'm Don McClain, and this is Blinded by the Item.
0: Blind items are celebrity gossip with the names left out.
1: Together, we'll play detective to figure out what the item is telling us about our favorite celebrity. Welcome to Blinded by the Item, juicy bits of gossip with the names left out. I am Don McClain. That is Leah Honsky filling in for Bradley today. And of course, we have Mike Ganger. What will we do without him? Giving us those juicy bits of gossip. And we try to guess what celebrity he's talking about. That's basically what the game is. And it's a Friday, mm-hmm. Memorial weekend.
0: Oh, yeah.
1: I mean, are you excited?
15: I'm excited. So excited.
1: Yes. So we will not have a show, unfortunately, on Monday. Mm-hmm. So you will not see us on YouTube that day. But just know this is it's an important day for us. And we're going to take some time off. So without further ado, Mike, do you have any good blind items?
0: Oh, yeah. I got a few of them. Let's get into some of these juicy bits of gossip with the names left out. Let's begin with this first one here. This A-list comedic actor knows his lower on the list Model X has all his dirty secrets and is certainly not afraid of a lawsuit. And that is why his support that he'll be offering is more going to be 25% for the kid, 75% for her silence.
1: Oh.
0: This A-list comedic actor knows that his lower on the list Model X has all his dirty secrets and also knows she's not afraid of a lawsuit, which is why when it comes to the support he'll be offering, it's going to be 25% for the kid and about 75% to keep her quiet.
1: Okay.
15: So it sounds like she's a little squeaky clean because she's got nothing to hide.
0: Sounds like that, yes.
1: Hmm. Has she dated anybody in the same type of like A-list celebrity before?
0: Yes.
1: She has. Okay.
0: Which is where the little not afraid of a lawsuit comes into play.
1: Okay.
15: I always just think it's fascinating, like when women kind of get into like a group, you know, and it's like they date.
1: I know.
15: You know, like.
1: It's like, do they date them just because they're like, oh, well, she dated Leonardo DiCaprio, so that'll make your image higher.
15: Right?
1: Sure.
15: Yeah.
1: And then they have babies.
15: Fascinating.
1: With them.
15: Fascinating. Okay, so they have a kid together. One, just one kid or a couple kids?
0: Just one kid.
1: Okay.
15: Just one kid.
0: And I will say, when you said, has she dated an A-lister? She's dated three other A-listers.
15: Like, again, how do you get your hooks in and then, like...
1: Well, you have to be about 6 feet tall, 120 pounds, or 110, and... modeling. Does she do like runway modeling?
0: Yes.
1: Okay.
0: She's a model.
15: Okay.
1: So a model model.
15: A model's model.
1: Hmm.
0: A-list comedic actor knows that this Model X has all his dirty secrets and is also not afraid of a lawsuit. So when it comes to support he'll offering her, 25% will be for the kids, 75% will be for her silence.
15: Wow. Okay. That's kind of a sweetheart of a deal for her. That's kind of unprecedented. Yeah. So he's got some laundry.
1: Okay. Is he, has he, you said comedic, but has he done all types of roles? Like,
0: he has done some other roles, but mostly an A-list comedic actor.
1: Okay. Mm-hmm.
0: From the standpoint that he also, I mean, comedy has been his thing.
1: Okay.
0: Is his thing.
1: Has he done TV and movies?
0: Yes.
1: Okay.
15: And is he obviously famously problematic? Or is he kind of problematic?
0: I would say more of the kind of problematic.
15: Okay. Not like trashing hotel rooms and beating up paparazzi?
0: No.
15: Okay.
1: What were you going to say?
15: Well, I was just trying to think of something we were talking about the other day. I don't know if he's definitely comedic, but I totally forgot about like Kiefer Sutherland's, problematic past. And
1: I did too. Whenever that was brought up, I'm like, okay. Yeah.
0: He's not, this person I don't believe has ever headbutted a Russian Uber driver.
1: Right.
0: Singer-songwriter / actor Kiefer Sutherland.
15: Baller.
1: Did you know, by the way, Leah, did you know that he had a band?
15: I learned it on the day that his band canceled the tour.
1: Just checking if we were just out of the loop there. Okay. Has Kaia Gerber had? No, she hasn't.
0: She's been high profile relationships, but no, not that.
1: Pullman. Is she still with Lewis Pullman?
0: She's still with Lewis. Yeah.
15: Okay.
0: Last we've seen.
15: Did Kaia Gerber date this actor, this comedic actor?
0: Honestly, I have to look it up.
1: Oh.
0: That's a hint.
1: Mm-hmm. Oh, he has to look
0: his
1: it
0: dating
1: up.
0: History is.
1: Oh, he's got a long date.
15: Oh, he's got a list.
0: Yes, it is Kaia Gerber on that
15: list.
0: Uh-huh. Along with, I don't know. 7 other A-listers.
1: Is he a man of a certain age?
0: No. I think Leah's on it. Go ahead.
15: I think I'm on
0: Bring
15: this one.
14: Okay.
15: Okay, I got to say, this is a little surprising to me, but I'm going to guess.
14: Okay.
15: Our favorite formerly tattooed bad boy, Pete.
14: Formerly. Oh!
15: Right?
14: Oh, that's obvious.
0: Yep. Pete Davidson, okay. The correct answer, according to the blind items. He knows that his lower on the list ex, Elsie Hewitt, has all of his dirty secrets, and he's at her mercy. He also knows she's not afraid of a lawsuit if need be. So he is going to be offering support in the way of 25% for the kid, 75% for her secret,
14: silence.
0: Or for her silence.
15: See, this is so fascinating to me because I really I wouldn't peg Pete for being that problematic, like that he's going to pay off that much.
14: Yeah.
15: I mean, I understand what he's, you know, bit of a party boy, a bit of a stoner. He's, you know.
14: Yeah.
15: I mean,
14: in Hollywood, everyone
15: I mean,
14: smokes.
15: It's honestly, he seems like, for a bad boy, pretty good. But
14: yeah, just
15: what
14: like
15: come
14: had
15: out?
14: Some mental health issues or so. Yeah. There's stuff we don't know, Mike, is what you're saying.
0: According to the blind item, there's stuff we don't know. By the way, as far as the not afraid of a lawsuit, you may remember she actually brought Ryan Phillippe to court for
15: what? No.
0: Well, they were in a relationship, and she dated Phillippe from April to July 2027, and according
14: to July,
0: to
14: that's not a long time.
0: It's not, but according to a civil lawsuit against him, she alleged domestic violence against him. Said that one night they were he was told to pack up their things and leave. Things turned physical, and the star of Cruel Intentions allegedly kicked, punched, and threw Hewitt downstairs.
14: That's
15: a
14: lot.
0: Let's
14: okay,
0: also,
14: I do
0: she
14: remember.
0: She also dated Benny Blanco and Jason Sudeikis before Pete Davidson.
15: Okay, so I knew about the Jason Sudeikis.
0: Mm-hmm.
14: Mike, did you tell us all
15: Ted
14: this
15: Lasso?
14: At one point?
0: I think at one point we've probably heard
14: okay,
0: this.
14: Okay, I need
0: yeah.
14: to get my pen.
0: Oh, you're
14: Where's
0: good.
14: My pen?
15: Yeah, put this in your notebook,
14: I have
15: Dawn.
14: Hidden pens behind that monitor over there. Will you give me one?
0: Hidden pens.
14: They're hidden.
0: That's where the good pens are.
14: Well,
15: no, those are bad
14: pens. They start to disappear. Mike,
0: what?
14: Do you take those pens when you sit over there?
0: I'm over. Oh, over there? No, I do not.
14: When you're co-hosting?
0: Oh,
14: okay.
0: I gotta see. No,
15: I pack my own pens.
0: I bring my own pens.
15: I'm very particular about my writing utensils.
0: I'm a very prepared person.
15: You actually are. You're such a grown up.
0: I have a backpack full of pens, so I usually have my own. But no, I will. I'll be diligent about hiding them for you.
14: Okay.
0: If they're left out.
14: I tried to hide them, but then they disappear. So maybe I'm taking them. Who knows?
15: She is. She totally is.
14: I mean, sometimes
15: search her purse. Right now.
14: I must be stashing them like a little squirrel somewhere.
15: We walked in here. She pulled out ring lights. She pulled out.
14: You know, we got to look good, right?
0: All right. You guys got that first one nicely done. Let's keep rolling on with some more blind items today. Be sure to like and subscribe. Head on over to our YouTube page. We're approaching 10,000 subscribers. So you should be one of them. And you'll get notified if you hit the notification bell as soon as we go live with our premiere every single day. Let's keep it rolling on with this one. I don't know what to tell anybody who is surprised by the news that this streaming show has canned this A-list foreign-born movie and TV actor. Did you forget the run-in with the A-plus list actor? Or the run-in with the foreign-born A-list actress? Or the run-in with the former A-list actor? Did you forget the run-in with the A-plus list actor? Or the run-in with the foreign-born A-list actress? Or the run-in with the former A-list actor who's hurling towards rock bottom? His addiction to hard drugs and alcohol. Oh.

0: HGH and steroids for the past couple of decades, and that has left his body a complete, his body and mind a complete wreck. And by the way, if you are surprised about the story, well, then maybe you forgot about the fact that he had a run-in with an A-plus list actor, a foreign-born A-list actress, and a former A-list actor who's hurling towards rock bottom. So we've got a lot of people here. We're mostly concerned about that A-list foreign-born movie and TV actor who's been canned from a streaming show.
1: Is the other one that's hitting rock bottom Shia LaBeouf?
0: Yep.
2: Okay.
1: That was easy.
0: Shia LaBeouf. Then there's also a run-in with an A-plus list actor and a foreign-born A-list actress as well.
2: Okay.
1: Oh, okay. And someone who just got... See, I was thinking about White Lotus, but then I remembered it's Helena Bonham Carter that was...
2: Yeah.
1: Like, let go from White Lotus, so it's not her.
0: I don't believe she is addicted to HGH and steroids.
1: That's what I'm
2: you never know.
1: Like, yeah, I thought, oh my gosh, someone was replaced, but then it just,
0: I don't know what to tell you, anybody who's surprised that this streaming show canceled this canned this A-list foreign-born movie and TV actor. If they are, they must have forgot about the run-in he had with this A-plus list actor, also this foreign-born A-list actress, or Shia LaBeouf. His addiction to hard drugs and alcohol just switched to HGH and steroids for the past couple of decades. It's left his body and mind a complete mess.
2: Oh, my. Okay, so past couple of decades. So he's older. Like my age.
0: Let's see here, age-wise.
2: Is he like 50?
0: I think he's just ahead of 50. No, he's got to be. Let's see here.
2: He's not in his 60s.
0: No, he is younger, I believe, than... Well, actually, he's almost 50.
1: Okay. Almost 50.
0: Just about 50.
1: He's been let go from a streaming show.
0: Correct. Been let go from a streaming
2: show.
0: Was
2: it on Paramount Plus?
0: Yes, it was.
2: Was it the mob show?
0: Yep.
2: I don't know his name, but I know.
0: You don't know his name?
2: No.
0: The A-list foreign-born movie and TV actor.
2: He's handsome.
0: Uh-huh. He had addiction to hard drugs and alcohol, which he's been very open about and talked about and actually helped a lot of people with.
1: Tulsa King?
0: Struggling with addiction. No, despite...
1: Sylvester Stallone.
0: Despite being on Paramount Plus, here's your biggest clue.
1: Okay.
0: Taylor Sheridan is not involved with this one.
2: Yeah, okay, this is like one that's...
1: Sure.
2: It's not a Taylor show. It's the mob show.
1: Tulsa King was a mob show.
2: Well, I guess it is, but like mob, like New York mob.
1: Okay.
2: I mean,
0: actually,
2: like real mob.
0: This one is Cross the Pond mob.
2: Oh, okay.
0: Clue for you, okay. Again, this is a
2: I literally have never watched the show.
0: Okay. Foreign-born actor.
2: Oh, was he on Peaky Blinders too?
0: Yep.
2: Okay.
1: Oh.
0: You're helping Dawn.
2: I know. I need Dawn to help me with this.
1: Anya Taylor-Joy. Sorry. Okay.
2: Handsome guy on Peaky Blinders.
1: Not, okay. So Cillian Murphy is on...
2: It's not Cillian.
1: Yeah.
2: He's too clean.
1: Yeah.
2: He's too clean.
1: Who's the other guy that's on Peaky Blinders?
2: The brother.
1: Shoot. Okay.
2: That's some nice hair. Okay. I did not realize that he struggled with addiction in the past.
1: But you know.
2: I know who he is, but I can't.
1: Yeah.
2: His name is eluding me right now.
0: What other roles does he have? You can maybe help Dawn with that.
1: Has he dated Taylor Swift?
0: No.
1: Okay.
0: No. But somebody with a name very similar to him from the same country has.
1: Is it Nicholas Holt? No.
2: Joe Alwyn?
0: Think of her relationships.
1: Oh.
2: Harry Styles.
1: That nasty one?
0: The one we like the most of her exes.
1: Oh. Tom Hiddleston.
0: Getaway car. So he has the same initials and first name.
2: Oh, Tom. Okay.
1: T-H.
0: No, same first name.
2: Tom.
1: Handsome
2: Irish.
1: Tom.
2: See, Irish or British?
0: He's British.
2: He's British, yeah.
1: Tom Handsome.
2: Tom Handsome Man.
1: Does he go by Thomas?
0: No, he just goes by Tom.
1: Tom.
2: Hardy.
0: Yeah.
1: Oh.
2: Thank you. I'm sorry that it took me.
0: It's all good. Do you remember
2: I do too much GHB and... creatine. What is he doing now?
0: According to the blind items, and let me fill it in, we do still have two more people if you want to try to get them
1: okay,
0: just for fun.
1: Okay.
0: I don't know what to tell you, but anyone surprised that Mobland, that was the show, it's the show with Helen Mirren, Pierce Brosnan, and Tom Hardy.
1: Oh.
0: Anybody surprised to know that Tom Hardy was fired from the show? Did you forget the run-in he had with this A-plus list actor, this foreign-born A-list actress, and Shia LaBeouf? His addiction to hard drugs and alcohol just switched to HGH and steroids for the past two decades, and it's left his body and mind a complete wreck.
1: Oh,
0: Yeah. Do you remember which movie he was nominated for?

0: for an Oscar for.
1: He was nominated for an Oscar?
0: Best Supporting Actor.
2: Memento? No, it's Christopher Nolan, right?
0: No. Okay. You're thinking of when he was in Inception, but no.
2: Yeah, okay.
0: Not Inception. He was in Inception.
2: Yes, he was, and that's where I first learned of him and fell in love with him.
0: So was the person that won an Oscar for this
2: Leo.
0: Movie. Yes.
2: So Leo is the Revenant.
0: Yes.
2: Oh.
0: He was Best Supporting Actor nominee for The Revenant.
1: So
2: good.
1: Wild. Okay.
0: Uh-huh. And then the other one, it was a very dusty movie.
2: Dusty? Because it's sandy?
1: Dune?
2: It's Dune?
0: No. The other one that's like Dune.
1: Mad Max.
0: With cars. Yeah.
2: Mad Max. Tom Hardy is like rugged, rough, hot.
1: Yes.
0: He and Charlize Theron got into it on the set of that movie. All of it stemming from the same thing that Guy Ritchie and the people behind Mobland are saying. He was always late, a disaster to work with, and then he just kept going off script. Like, he would just be like, I can do this so much better than what you guys have done. It's the same issue that he had on The Revenant with Leonardo DiCaprio and him had an issue. Then there was that movie Lawless where him and Shia LaBeouf got into it. Then he was doing the same thing on Mad Max Fury Road where him and Charlize Theron got into it. So again, if you're surprised by this news, I don't know what to tell you.
1: You know, dude, you are just forgettable enough. You can't act like that.
2: Oh,
1: I'm just throwing that out there to him.
2: He had such a bright future.
1: Yeah.
2: Like, honestly, as one of those kind of, you know, not traditionally handsome guys who...
1: Oh, I like the weirdos.
2: I think that he can really act. I think he's a great actor. And just, you don't have to be big and buff. It's fine. You're no longer Bane. Come on.
3: The fire rises.
2: Yes.
0: Yeah, he's a good-looking fella.
1: Mm-hmm.
2: He is.
0: Yeah, that's all I have. Let's keep it rolling on with some more.
2: Really blood. British, too, which I love. Like
0: very
2: a
0: British.
2: Rugged British guy. Come on.
0: Very British.
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0: Let's keep it rolling on with another blind item here. You guys got to that one. How about this one? I don't think it'll take quite as long. At a time where PR is at a premium, there is only one reason this A-list actor and this former A-list actress spouse would allow the recent story of their upcoming project slip out. They're working through a divorce. At a time where PR is at a premium, there is only one reason this A-list actor, this foreign-born A-list actor, and this former A-list actress spouse would allow the recent story about an upcoming project slip out. They are working through a divorce.
1: Okay.
0: So a foreign-born A-list actor.
2: Okay.
0: And a former A-list actress spouse.
1: Okay, they've been married for a decade?
0: Probably.
1: Okay.
0: I don't know so exactly.
1: I mean,
0: that
1: but
0: sounds right.
1: Not newlyweds.
0: Yeah.
1: Okay, and they have they just announced a project, but didn't really announce it. It just leaked a project coming out.
0: They have
1: what's the context of that?
0: Don't take the word project in the way that we normally refer to a project. This is literally a project they're working on, like
1: a house.
0: Yep.
1: Okay, like
0: that gave it away. Go ahead and say it.
2: Oh, this is Blake Lively and Ryan Reynolds.
0: Yes, it is.
1: Oh my goodness. Okay, unpack this for me, Mike, because I just...
2: Oh, you don't know?
1: I don't know. I saw a blip about this.
0: According to the Blind Items, at a time where PR is an absolute premium for the two of them, there's only one reason that Ryan Reynolds and Blake Lively allowed the recent story about the fact they aren't paying their contractors slip out. It's because they're working through a divorce.
1: Wow, so they're not paying the contractor.
2: Oh, no, they owe, like, they stop working on the house.
0: $2 million.
2: Yeah.
1: That's bad.
2: $2
1: million. Oh, yeah. Don't tick off the people who do work for you. I'm sorry. Like,
2: no.
1: That's...
2: We were talking about how it's weird because he's worth $350 to $380 million.
1: Yeah.
2: And so why wouldn't he be able to pay a $2 million bill? Is it because they just don't want the house to be finished because then someone would have to, in a divorce, say, that's mine, and they plan on selling it? I don't know.
1: Huh. That is interesting. I mean, these divorce rumors are circulating, and I mean, you obviously know who I'm talking to, but it's getting to the point where I am just like, I'm waiting for it. I thought it was kind of like chatter, but I think this last year,
2: Well, we did get a real blind item tip from a viewer that said they were in an elevator that went up to a certain floor where a high-powered New York attorney has their offices, and Ryan Reynolds was on that elevator. So,
0: with his crew taking the service elevator, trying to stay hidden in the back.
1: Incognitus.
0: This person worked in the same building.
2: And that was, what, last
1: That
2: December?
1: Was like 6 months ago?
0: I'd say that was like a good 4 or 5, 6 months ago. So
2: which I was like, whoa. If I didn't hear, if our viewer slash listener did not send us that, I wouldn't believe any of these rumors because they come across as like a united front. And it would be just like, to me, tabloid fodder that because of their egos, they wouldn't get divorced. They would just stay together for the sake of saving face, you know?
0: I will say most recently she has been, well, even before this, she had been at the Met Gala by herself. It was her big first appearance
2: after
0: the settlement was announced. He was nowhere to be seen. She was just at a recent Fenty event like a few nights ago by herself. He was just at Stephen Colbert's final show last night.
1: Well, I want to bring that up because I watched it this morning.
2: Oh, yeah.
1: So he was there by himself. And this is my 2 cents to throw in. He was looking real bronzy. Like the fake tan, and he had a little chain going on. I mean, that's giving like divorced dad vibes if I ever saw him.
2: Oh my gosh.
0: Love it.
2: So true. Did he pull up in like a Ferrari?
1: a red Corvette.
0: I love it.
2: Oh my gosh. He's bronze. So
1: he
2: looks tanning.
1: He looks so bronzy.
2: He's on the prowl.
1: Yeah.
2: Who would he get with next?
1: Oh, she's going to be young.
0: Yeah.
2: Sure. Of course. Like, I mean, that's a given.
1: Probably one of Blake's friends. He seems
2: to
1: have that energy.
2: Friends?
1: Oh yeah, he totally would.
2: Love it.
0: I
2: think he needs
0: like a Madeline Klein.
1: Yeah,
0: that's where he's going. Kyle Gerber, Madeline Klein.
1: Yep.
0: He's going that route next
2: because it wouldn't be a true relationship. I mean,
0: no.
1: Oh, he's gonna go full on Van Wilder rebirth 2.0.
2: Yeah.
1: It's gonna be terrible. And I'm here for it.
0: Depends how deep in the blind items you want to go on whether or not it's going to be a real relationship.
2: It's true. Well, right. That's what I was implying.
0: Find, yeah.
2: Yes, yes.
0: Plenty you could find as you go.
2: I mean, is Hugh Jackman married yet?
0: Well, maybe it's going to be a Deadpool and Wolverine reboot.
10: Yeah, oh my goodness.
0: We've got... Yeah.
10: Get us another one.
0: Got another blind item here. By the way, for those who are probably yelling, who are the, I don't know, 1% of people that watch the show that are supporters of Blake and Ryan, the two of them were seen at a soccer match. So I just want to put that out. That was like 3 weeks ago. They were seen at a soccer match.
10: Well, that's when we all thought they were moving to England.
0: Yeah. Just want to put that out there.
10: Thank you.
0: Sure, it's we're all in the up and up here.
2: Okay. She had some shopping to do.
10: I like
2: the UK,
10: Blake.
2: So.
10: I think she's kind of cool.
2: Oh, my gosh.
10: I know.
2: You guys don't.
0: Hit the comments.
10: Yeah. Lisa,
0: hit the comments. Yeah,
10: that's fine.
2: Don't hate
10: what,
2: Leah.
10: I said what I said.
0: Let's keep it rolling on with more blind items. Be sure to like and subscribe. Get over to that YouTube page and hit that notification bell. You get notified when we go live with our premiere every single day, except on holidays like Monday. Let's do another one here. I guess everyone grieves in their own way, but waiting nearly a year to post about your A-list celebrity parent being gone and then starting it with a massive thirst trap is certainly a choice.
2: Oh my gosh.
0: I guess everyone grieves in their own way, but waiting a year to then post about your A-list celeb parent passing and starting the post with a massive thirst trap is certainly a choice.
2: Oh.
10: Okay.
2: So we knew that the A-list parent had passed away.
0: Yep. Nearly a year ago.
10: A year ago. Who
2: Aren't they also ago? You did say that they were also famous?
0: This person is, I would say, a C-list reality star / actress / singer nepo baby. Sorry, the blind didn't say, so I just make that up on the
10: screen. Okay, I love that.
0: A C-list nepo baby singer songwriter / actress / reality star.
2: Okay, all right. So,
10: reality Bravo reality star?
0: No.
2: So it was sort of like, I'm so sad that Dad has passed away.
0: Yep.
2: I'm just remembering Dad.
0: Yep.
2: Okay.
10: And it was their dad.
0: Uh-huh.
10: And this is a lady?
0: Yep.
10: Okay.
2: And it was like, and I'm in a bikini.
0: And here's my booty.
10: Here's ooh, my booty. Booty. Is it good booty?
2: Okay. Don't make him answer that. Okay. Reality star, can you describe her again?
0: I don't think you're going to do well finding her.
10: Okay, so we're going to
0: really? You only know her because of him.
10: Okay.
2: Because of her dad?
0: Yeah. Yeah,
10: well, who died
0: he's
10: a year
0: an
10: ago?
0: A-list celeb who passed away nearly a year ago.
10: And you say celeb,
0: I
10: singer?
0: Do for a reason, not okay. A singer, although he did sing.
10: Uh-oh.
2: Oh,
10: did he have
0: not
10: a
0: musician, although he did play guitar.
10: Sounds like so cryptic.
0: Not an actor, but he did act.
2: Oh.
0: Actor / musician.
2: Okay. Oh.
0: Yep.
2: Is it Ozzy?
0: No.
2: Oh.
10: Okay. Wow.
0: Like I said, not a musician, although he did play music. So like, he actually got a start.
10: Was right. he a DJ?
0: No.
10: Okay.
2: He it's played where he music? Got his start.
0: Go other ways people become A-list celebs.
2: They marry somebody famous? No. Okay.
10: How do you become? When were they an A-list celeb? Like for decades?
0: Yes.
10: Okay. Starting in like the 70s?
0: Dang near 5 decades.
10: 5 decades of being an A-list celeb.
0: The height was probably in the 80s and 90s.
2: Oh, no.
10: Is it Dick Clark?
0: Nope.
2: No.
0: I guess everyone grieves in their own way, but waiting nearly a year to post about your A-list celeb father passing away and then starting the post with a thirst trap is certainly a choice.
2: Okay.
0: And that's what this C-list reality star / singer / actress chose to do.
2: Oh no, this is confusing.
10: Is he a rapper?
0: Nope. Though he's rapped.
10: Oh my gosh.
2: Oh god, who is
0: he's
2: this?
0: He's kind of done all the things. What's the one, whenever I say celeb, what's the first thing you ask?
2: Foreign born?
0: No. But when I say celeb.
2: Oh, are they?
0: That means they're not an actor or singer usually.
2: Are they in
0: so
2: sports?
0: You always ask if
10: oh,
0: they're
10: sports.
0: In sports. They're an athlete.
10: Oh.
0: But an entertaining athlete.
2: Sugar Ray Leonard.
10: Pete Rose.
0: An entertaining athlete who sings and acted and performed.
10: And was in movies.
0: And was in lots of movies.
10: As himself.
0: As himself and also as actual characters.
10: Oh.
2: OJ?
0: A-plus list could probably be also applied to this person.
10: Was he a boxer?
0: No, he's but he boxed it.
10: Football player?
2: Oh my god, he boxed too? What is, who is this? Phenomenal.
10: Evander Holyfield. George
0: he most
10: Foreman.
0: He most notably boxed
10: Mike
0: Rocky.
10: Tyson. Apollo Creed.
0: He's not a boxer, though. But he fought Rocky.
10: In the ring?
0: In a movie, yeah.
10: On film?
0: Mm-hmm.
2: Drago.
10: The Russian guy.
0: But he's not a boxer.
10: Football player.
0: Nope.
10: Basketball player.
0: He's...
2: Oh, no.
10: Oh, boy.
2: This is.
0: Being in the ring with Rocky wasn't uncommon territory for him.
2: Because he was an announcer.
10: Is he a wrestler? Was it Hulk Hogan?
2: Oh! Brooke!
10: Oh, Brooke
2: Hogan.
10: What are you doing?
0: Nicely done. Nicely done. According to the blind items. I guess everybody grieves in their own way, but Brooke Hogan waiting nearly a year to post about her father passing and then starting it with a massive thirst trap of her booty is certainly a choice.
10: Yeah. God. I mean, to be fair, she had a problematic last couple years with her father. So
0: that's about 15 years. Yeah. Yeah, it was rough. But,
10: Wow. It's been a year since Hulk Hogan left us.
0: July,
2: that's crazy.
0: Wow. Crazy, because we're literally a month and a half away from July.
10: That's crazy.
2: I can't believe it.
0: I know.
2: Wow. Okay.
0: But yeah, that was she just went on a long post and basically just talked about she's been collecting her thoughts, been thinking about it. And for some reason, I shouldn't say for some reason, again, everyone grieves in their own way. She went ahead and made a big old post all about how she was feeling that particular day. Said it really hit her hard that day for one reason or another. And again, the very first picture on the carousel was the ocean and then her booty.
10: Nice.
0: Backward shot of her laying down like this with her booty and then the ocean.
10: Again,
0: everyone.
2: Oh, my.
10: Yeah, we all grieve.
0: You know, grieve certain ways. I don't know what to tell you.
2: That's so weird and inappropriate.
0: Did you guys watch the documentary?
2: No.
0: Okay.
10: No, but you gave me such a great recap on it like 2 weeks ago.
0: Yeah, it's
2: Is it good?
0: It's very digestible for anybody who's not. It's made for the masses. It's not made for anybody who's in the weeds or anybody who listens and really like me who likes digging into the story of it. But it was definitely produced by the company that owns his rights, WWE, and it was produced by his family. So,
10: Hulk Hogan was such a huge part of my childhood. Huge. I mean, huge part of every 1980s kid growing up.
0: Yeah,
2: yeah.
10: I mean, you couldn't escape it. But.
2: Right. Do you have brothers, Leah?
10: I don't. Only girls in my family.
2: Okay.
10: Yeah, I've lived with two men my life: my husband and my father.
2: Okay.
10: That's plenty. And I have daughters. I'm like,
2: wow,
10: very feminine energy forward in my family.
2: Yes, me too.
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0: All right, you guys got that one nicely done. Let's keep it rolling with another blind item here. You're crushing today. It's been a fun one. Thanks so much for filling in for us, Leah.
10: Yes.
0: How about this next one here? We are not sure the root cause of it, but these former co-stars are absolutely no longer friends. The A-minus list actress/singer has more than a few social media accounts where she rips the higher-on-the-list former friend apart.
10: Okay. Yep. I, too, have burner social media accounts.
2: Oh, my gosh.
0: We are not sure the root cause of these former co-stars being absolutely no longer friends, but they're not. The A-minus list actress/singer has more than a few social media accounts where she rips apart her higher-on-the-list former friend.
10: Okay. So
0: co-star.
10: A friend is, when you say friend, is friend a job title?
0: Friend?
10: In this world.
0: No.
10: Okay. So not a housewife.
0: No.
10: Not a cast.
0: Nope.
10: A guest. Okay.
2: Were they very close at one point?
0: They were. Yeah. They
2: like
0: were.
2: Very.
0: Oh. Well, I don't know. I don't think
2: I don't
0: so.
2: Mean that way, but just like people going, jeez, enough.
0: I don't think it's who you.
2: Oh, Ariana Grande and Cynthia Erivo.
0: No.
10: Oh.
0: That's, I would have, yeah, okay. I would have leaned into what the blind item said about those two, but no, that is not, not who we're talking about. We are talking about an A-minus list. That is a very good guess, though. A-minus list actress/singer has more than a few social media accounts where she rips apart her higher-on-the-list former friend and co-star.
10: Okay. I'm going to go out.
0: Please.
10: Mm. Nicole Richie and Paris Hilton.
2: Oh, that is good because Paris was a singer.
10: Yeah.
2: Remember?
10: But I don't.
2: But
10: she's higher than Nicole, I would say.
2: Okay.
0: Yeah.
10: She's been rocking a lot of scarves lately. I'm wondering if she had like some weird procedure done.
2: Sorry. Thank you.
10: Okay. So were they reality stars?
2: Okay.
10: Actresses.
0: Well, A-minus list actress and singer, and then a higher on the list former co-star and friend.
10: Television?
0: Yep.
2: Were they...
10: And friend?
2: Were they child stars?
0: Yes.
10: Oh.
2: Okay, so is it a Nickelodeon or
0: it is
2: Disney?
0: Not a Nickelodeon. It's Disney.
10: Disney.
2: It's Disney? Okay.
0: It's a Disney situation.
2: Is it Lindsay Lohan?
0: It's not.
2: And Paris Hilton? Mm-mm. Okay.
10: Is it... Oh, who...
2: Selena Gomez?
10: Hayden Panettiere. Hmm.
2: Okay, let me get to my Disney.
10: Okay,
2: list.
10: So it's Disney.
0: Mm-hmm.
10: High School Musical?
0: Nope.
10: Series?
0: The movie, no.
10: Movie.
0: High School Musical, the series, the movie, no.
10: No. Were there Jonas Brothers involved?
0: I really don't believe there were. Let me find out.
2: They were just hanging out backstage.
10: Just hanging out.
0: No Jonas Brothers on the set of this particular show.
10: Show. Disney show.
0: Disney show.
10: Hannah Montana.
0: Nope. Which you're right there in a mix. It's right at that same time.
10: It's right around that same time.
2: Hilary Duff?
0: Nope.
10: Ashley Tisdale. Nope, she's High School Musical.
2: Kiki Palmer.
10: That's so Raven. Name all the shows my kids used to watch.
2: Yeah.
0: I think it was on right before all those.
10: Let's see. Victorious was Nick.
2: Amanda Bynes?
10: Amanda. Okay. I got to reset.
0: Let's reset with everybody
10: Nikki
0: here.
10: Nikki Blinks.
0: On. Let me reset with everybody here, but no.
10: No.
0: We are not sure what caused the former co-stars of this Disney Kids Channel show to no longer be friends, but they are not. The A-minus list actress/singer has more than a few social media accounts where she rips apart her higher on the list former friend. So again, we're talking higher on the list, which means we are talking about an A-list TV and movie actress.
10: Actress. Okay, that was...
0: also sings.
10: Not Zac Efron. Oh.
2: Olivia Rodrigo?
0: Okay. This was a little earlier. This is back like those shows that Leo was just talking about.
10: So
0: we're talking about the...
10: High School Musical, Hannah Montana era.
2: Miranda Cosgrove?
10: Oh. Was
2: Bella
10: Nick.
2: Thorne?
10: Bella Thorne.
2: Oh, my gosh. Bella Thorne. What was she on?
0: And her higher on the list, A-list actress and singing co-star?
2: Oh, Ariana Grande. No. Bella Thorne.
10: I loved her. She's so cute.
0: I would argue this person is A-plus-list actress who also sings.
10: Are they currently...
0: TV and movie.
10: TV and movie. Are they currently in
2: We think of them
10: the
2: more
10: theaters?
2: Now as...
10: Okay.
0: As what?
2: As an actress.
10: Zendaya.
0: You got it. Oh, they were in Shake It Up together for three seasons.
2: Bella Thorne and Zendaya.
0: Bella played Cece Jones. Zendaya played Rocky Blue. Uh-huh. Many people thought maybe Bella was the better actress of the two and maybe would have a bigger career. They were incorrect. And according to the blind items, despite formally being friends, I don't know what happened, but something fell out between the two of them because Bella Thorne now, I guess, spends her time on a few burner accounts ripping apart Zendaya. I don't know about that, but okay, Bella. Go for it.
10: I'm kind of here for that juicy bit. Yeah. That's kind of funny.
0: Yeah.
2: Okay.
10: Oh my gosh.
2: Like
10: but
2: it.
10: You know, yeah, I do. I really agree with that. Like when that show broke out, Bella Thorne had a really bright future.
0: Yeah.
10: Hasn't she done like OnlyFans recently? Or am I
0: she
10: totally
0: did.
10: Making
0: it? Wasn't that yeah. long ago?
2: She was like the first person that was a.
10: Nothing wrong with that. It's good
2: just
10: money.
2: A celebrity that wasn't an adult star.
0: Yep.
2: And she made $1 million in a day. And it really made the OnlyFans models very upset.
10: Yes.
2: Because she's like, I support, you know, adult film workers and sex workers. And they're like, yeah, but you just took a bunch of money away from us. Because then they had to change the rules of OnlyFans as to how much they had to do something that really hurt the other makers. And I don't exactly remember what those rules were that they put in place.
0: To be fair, one of the reasons why OnlyFans is such an immediate thing in reaction to all of us is because of the light that people like Bella Thorne put onto it. So
2: true.
10: That's true.
0: Riding tide raises all ships there. So I don't know. I think those people that were upset might have...
2: They benefit from
0: may
2: it.
0: May have benefited
2: yeah.
0: from it in the long run.
2: Sure.
0: But I don't know. No, I agree with you. She was one of the first to do that. And again, she, according to the blind item, has some burner accounts and is not a big fan of Zendaya. We haven't seen the two of them. We knew they were friendly. They seem like, you know, they've been close. I think they've done a few events or they've been at a few of the same events, but I don't think we're seeing them interact the same way they used to.
10: Oh, yeah. Okay. I could see that.
0: Remember we talked about like...
10: I would be really jealous too if I were Bella Thorne.
0: Remember a couple of weeks ago we talked about the fact that I feel like Zendaya is at a point where she is about to just be the punching bag. Like we love when these stars make this meteoric rise. They get to the top
2: and then we
0: just rip
2: down.
0: Them apart. I'm getting a lot of blind items about Zendaya.
10: Are you?
0: Oh,
10: wow.
0: Yes. And this is just one of the many that we're sifting through. I would not be surprised if that's a narrative we start getting. She's been very overexposed.
2: She really has.
0: We
2: and everything's
0: Pedro.
2: Been very, very positive about her.
10: Oh, yeah, with Pedro.
0: Pedro Pascal.
10: True.
0: We saw this exact same thing play out last year.
10: Mm-hmm.
0: Fake or not, this whole narrative started on the internet about him kind of being a bad guy and him doing all these different things and him, you know, it's just, I don't know.
2: Yeah,
0: we love building people up and then ripping them back down.
2: Yeah, that's
0: so,
2: just awful.
0: It is. It
2: but
0: really is.
2: You know
0: is.
2: What? We like to talk about it.
0: Yeah. Well, hey, at least we're being open and transparent about it.
2: That's true.
10: I am a garbage person, and I own that.
2: Oh, my God.
10: I have terrible taste in pop culture and television. It's fine.
2: No.
0: We got time for one more. No, she really does.
10: Yeah, I really do.
0: Horrible shows she thinks are good. It's awful.
2: Oh, my gosh.
10: Tune in at 3 o'clock next week. You'll learn all about it.
2: Oh, my gosh.
0: Dawn, she loved All's Fair.
2: Oh.
10: I did love All's
2: Fair. I
10: didn't
2: ever watch it, but did you see it as like a... We can talk about that later.
0: We can. I don't want to give any more time to All's Fair than we've already done in our world. Apparently, this A-minus list musician is not above trying to sabotage her A-minus list TV and movie actor ex's new relationship. His people are monitoring it close because remember, we told you about that NDA. Mm. Oh. Apparently, this A-list musician is not above trying to sabotage her foreign-born A-list TV and movie actor ex's new relationship. Mm. His people are closely monitoring it, though, because remember, we told you about that NDA.
10: Oh, my.
0: So we've got an A-list singer.
10: Okay.
0: Musician. Singer. Yep.
2: Is she foreign-born?
0: She is not.
2: She's an American, but he is. And they're both singers.
0: No, he is a foreign-born A-list TV and movie actor.
2: Okay.
10: Is she country?
0: She's not.
10: She's pop?
0: She is.
10: Rock?
0: No. More pop, more hip-hop, more rapper.
10: Rapper?
0: Yep.
10: More
0: hip-hop, R&B, rapper.
2: Okay.
0: He's not above trying to sabotage her ex-man's new relationship. Her ex being a foreign-born A-list TV and movie actor.
10: Okay.
0: Who was part of a very big streaming show.
10: Streaming on Netflix?
0: Yep. Trying to get to the finish line. We're almost done.
10: Yeah.
0: Netflix, huge, massive streaming show. The biggest.
10: The biggest.
2: Stranger Things? Joseph Quinn? Joseph Quinn.
0: And?
2: You know,
0: his A-list musician, rapper, singer, ex.
2: Doja Cat.
0: According to the blind items, Doja Cat is not above trying to sabotage Joseph Quinn's new relationship. He's apparently been running around with, I believe, a Australian model or a foreign born actress, something.
2: Good for him.
0: According to the blind item, though, she's not above trying to sabotage that a little bit. But his people are monitoring it closely because, remember, we told you about that NDA between the two of them.
10: Interesting.
2: All right. Thank you for listening and watching Blinded by the Item. You can always catch us in podcast form wherever you get your podcasts. You can find us on YouTube. 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And you can also email us at our website, blindedbytheitem.com. And we will be gone on Monday. Bradley and I will be back on Tuesday. Let's say it all together. Don't forget to watch Blinded by the Item. Bye.
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9: ABC News, I'm Wayne Cabot. The ticking time bomb tank in danger of blowing has cracked. The fire chief in Orange County, California, is saying what inspectors found in that bulging chemical tank may be a good thing.
25: What they found was a potential crack in the tank, which could potentially be relieving some of the pressure in there.
9: Chief T.J. McGovern is hoping that the volatile chemical is solidifying so it won't leak or explode. And as they wait, 50,000 people are under evacuation orders. About 900 Ebola cases now being reported across the Democratic Republic of Congo. More than 115 deaths. American citizens returning from the impacted area are being funneled through Virginia and Atlanta for any signs of symptoms. A source close to the Iran war talks tells the AP that there won't be a deal today to end the war. Regional officials say the U.S. is close to an agreement to reopen the strait and have Iran give up a stockpile of enriched uranium. This is ABC News.
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29: That is so stupid.
30: We're walking on sunshine on this Monday, May 18th, 2026. What's up, everybody? Welcome to Hour 2. It's the Jason Matheson Show. I'm Jace, and right over there, say hello to America's buddy. It's Colleen Lindstrom.
31: Good morning, buddies.
30: And over there, she's the pride of Orlando. It's Holly Robert.
31: I like oranges.
30: That's right. Cheers, everybody. Welcome to the show.
31: Yes.
30: Drink those. Hydrate so you don't die during.
31: Exactly.
30: Right, Colleen?
31: You got to take care of that body.
30: Mm-hmm.
31: It's the only one you get.
30: Mm-hmm. Mm-hmm. Unless there's reincarnation and then you'll come back as a hermit crab or something, but sure. Yeah.
31: Yeah. Well, that'd be kind
2: Whatever
31: of fun.
2: Whatever floats your boat.
30: Yeah. I don't think if there is reincarnation, and the older I get, the more I do think this, it's just a soul cycle. Like you just, your soul just, you know.
2: It just keeps cycling through.
30: Yes. I have two thoughts. One, I used to be afraid that I would come back as a hermit crab, but I think that once you're human, like, you know, Colleen, you're a human.
31: Mm-hmm.
30: Holly.
31: Allegedly.
30: Allegedly, Holly's, you know. I think that's just what you are. Like, you're not going to come back as a pigeon. That's what I'm, my belief
31: okay.
30: system, I've cemented that. I
31: okay.
30: think I don't have to worry about coming back as, like, an orange roughy.
31: Once
30: you know?
31: You've evolved to human, you get to stay
30: yes.
31: human. You just cycle through
30: yeah.
31: human forms.
30: Yes.
31: Okay.
30: My second thought is, oh, God, do I really want to go through childhood again? I'm just saying.
31: You know what?
30: I'm just thinking about this.
31: Listen,
30: Big thoughts for a Monday. Big, deep thoughts for a Monday.
31: I do think it would be, but see, this isn't how it works. So this is the bummer of it, right?
30: Like, okay.
31: Your memory gets wiped clean. You got to start
30: like C-3PO
31: fresh.
30: At Revenge of the Sith. Yes.
31: Exactly. And that's the unfortunate piece, because boy, do I wish I could do childhood again, knowing what I know now.
30: Right?
31: Or high school.
30: Right?
31: Oh my gosh.
30: Yeah.
31: Middle school and high school, just knowing like, you're going to be fine.
30: Yeah.
31: You're going to be fine. That guy over there who thinks
30: is a loser.
31: Hot stuff.
30: A big fat loser.
31: Is going to have a rough future.
30: Yes.
31: But he thinks he's hot stuff right now.
30: Yes. Ryan McKinnon, who used to beat me up. Don't worry, Jace. He's going to look like he hangs out at a truck stop all day.
31: Exactly.
30: That's fine. No, it's fine.
31: Exactly. You're going to age great and they're going to look real rough.
30: Yeah.
1: You'll be swell.
31: Mm-hmm.
1: You'll be great.
31: Mm-hmm.
8: You're going to Ethel Merman that.
31: Heck mm-hmm. yeah.
8: But remember, the chances of being born as a human. In the ocean, there is a blind sea turtle that comes up to the surface once every 100 years. If there is a wooden plank with a small hole floating in the ocean, the chance of the blind turtle's head passing through the small hole is extremely small. The chance of being born as a human is the same as that of a blind turtle poking its head through the hole of the floating plank.
31: I'm sorry, where did that come from?
8: It's a Buddhist parable of the blind turtle.
31: Okay. All righty.
30: Oh.
8: So what I'm saying, Jason, the odds of being reincarnated into a human are very, very small. So everyone today, cherish being alive as a human.
31: Thank you. Thank you, Buddha.
11: That was a lot to take in just now.
30: Really thank you, Steve Kornack.
31: It really was.
30: Mm.
1: Thank you, Holly. Talking about this.
30: I know. It's my fault, Holly. I take full ownership of it.
8: It's called yes anding you.
30: I know. I know. I wasn't prepared for the and.
31: I liked the yes part. I loved the yes.
30: Yeah. Wasn't prepared for that. Lil Jon, were you prepared for it?
12: Yeah.
30: Sorry.
8: Hey, remember, Lil Jon does meditation.
12: Yeah.
8: He has a whole album of it.
31: Which. Right. I mean, when I was diagnosed with ADHD last week.
30: Mm-hmm. Remember when that happened?
31: Yes. Trust me. It's kind of been ruling my life for the last few days. When the diagnosing professional
30: mm-hmm.
31: said to me, have you tried mindfulness and meditation?
30: God. Yeah.
31: I started guffawing. Have I tried meditation? You just diagnosed me with ADHD.
30: Yes. Do you think I've tried it?
31: How do you think that goes?
30: Yeah.
12: Okay.
31: But suddenly I'm thinking, listen, maybe Lil Jon could take me through that process.
8: Good.
30: Yeah.
31: Thank you.
12: What? Let's get this mother crunk.
13: Mental and emotional well-being.
8: All right, let's get to the actual talking here.
13: Minded people into my life.
8: Yeah.
30: Like-minded people
8: mm-hmm.
30: brought into his life.
8: Mm-hmm. This is affirmations to manifest positivity from Lil Jon.
31: Okay.
30: Oh, I can't wait.
13: I am
30: wait.
13: A magnet for positive opportunities and experiences.
31: Mm. Mm-hmm. Okay.
30: Okay.
31: What?
12: What?
13: I embrace each day with a positive mindset and an mm-hmm. open heart.
31: Yeah.
8: Mm-hmm. We'll wait for one more.
30: One more.
31: Okay.
13: I attract positivity into my life by focusing on what brings me joy.
8: And this goes on. You know, I think that we should have a Lil Jon manifesting every day.
31: I agree.
8: We're going to a Lil Jon.
31: Lil Jon.
30: Yeah. Lil Jon.
31: Yep.
8: And we'll have one lesson from him.
31: Yeah. And
30: yeah.
31: Just one affirmation.
8: Just one affirmation. Affirmation.
30: Yeah. It's a singular.
31: It'll be Lil Jon's Affirmation.
30: Affirmation.
31: Yeah.
30: That's it.
31: You just get the one.
30: Just the one. That's all you get
31: That's
30: per day.
31: That's all I can really handle per day anyway.
30: Yeah. It's a lot.
31: Yeah, don't throw it all at me. I can really only affirm once.
30: Mm-hmm.
8: We'll keep just it once. Light.
31: One a day.
30: Yeah.
31: We'll ease you in.
30: Right? I'm sorry that I brought up reincarnation so early in the show, but you know,
31: I'm glad you did.
8: Yeah, because don't even get me started. I was going to start talking about the Division of Perceptual Studies at the University of Virginia, because they study reincarnation, among other things.
30: They do?
8: Oh.
31: What have they learned, Holly?
8: Well, they're studying consciousness, surviving... Why can't I talk this morning? Consciousness...
30: Monday.
8: I know. Surviving physical death. They study the phenomena that challenges mainstream scientific paradigms regarding the nature of human consciousness.
31: Mm.
8: And this is at the University of Virginia. It's also known as DOPS.
30: DOPS?
8: Children Who Remember Previous Lives.
30: Oh.
8: A whole realm of being. Guys, there was this Dateline one time. There was this kid that remembered an entire previous life of being a Hollywood agent, and he was just some kid living in Missouri, and he could get it down to the exact detail about this guy.
31: That is incredible.
0: I see dead people.
31: I'm into
30: kids,
31: this.
30: Another reason kids scare me. Well, I remember when I was, this is a memory, this is a 1 second memory. I remember like 81, 82, watching Give Me a Break, and I had a conscious thought. I was like, oh God, I'm so glad the 70s are over. Like, I hated the 70s. I remember as a child thinking about how much I did not enjoy the 70s. I would have been seven at the time. Why would a seven-year-old think that?
8: I swear I am not being Jason.
30: I was in my home watching Give Me a Break. And I remember thinking to myself, and I thought that I'm so glad the 70s are over. Like, I hated the 70s. Yeah.
31: And you were only alive for like the back half of the 70s.
30: Yeah.
31: Also, you know, this isn't when I have one of my kids who shall remain nameless. They remember.
30: Nice catch.
31: One of my boys.
30: Nice catch.
31: Says
30: not
31: to me,
30: Tella. Yeah.
31: It's not my daughter. One of my boys says to me all the time, do you remember when I realized I was real? And I'm like, no, I don't remember that. Tell me more. And he will tell you vividly about when, and I'm not joking, when he feels like he entered his body as an actual human being. And he was about 3 years old, and he'll tell you everything about it. Everything about that experience. It's wild.
30: Oh, my God.
31: He's like, that's when I realized I was alive. And I'm like, that's so strange. But awesome.
30: Yeah.
31: My daughter. Oh, whoa. Okay, this is going to blow your mind. Are you ready for it?
30: No.
31: Get ready. When my grandmother was dying, I brought my daughter, who was probably two or three at the time, kind of, you know, she was like not actively dying yet, but it was, you know, the time was getting closer.
30: Yeah.
31: And so I brought her over to visit her great grandma. And, you know, I said, you know, we're just going to go say hi to great grandma real quick. And we stood at the door of the bedroom, and I was holding her, and she gripped onto me like really hard. And, you know, it just looked like my grandma was just sitting in a bed. She was sitting up. I mean, she was drowsy, but she was not actively dying yet. 3 days later, she died. My daughter, when we went to the house again to see my grandfather, my daughter said, I'm going to go in the room and see if the angels are still there. And I said, pardon? And she said, the angels that were by great grandma, I want to know if they're still in the bedroom.
8: What?
31: Can you tell me more about these angels, please? She did. She told me all about them, what they looked like, what the looks were on their faces. She told me all about these angels that had been standing around my grandmother. Isn't that wild?
3: Oh, my goodness.
31: I know. And now if I ask her about it, she only remembers the story. She doesn't really remember
3: the moment.
31: The moment. But I spent, I mean, I was like very encouraging of it. Like, please continue to tell me when you see things like this, young child.
3: Please.
8: Yeah. The kids are in the liminal space.
31: That's what I love.
3: Oh, my God. That just, I got the goosies.
31: Isn't that wild?
3: I got the goosies with that one.
31: Yeah. It's one of
3: that
31: my,
3: is crazy.
31: It's one of my favorite stories of that, like the things that kids can see that we don't see.
3: Yeah. Oh, oof.
31: Mm-hmm.
3: Well, what a way to begin the second hour, yes. Everybody.
31: Yeah. Well, thank you for bringing up reincarnation, Jason.
3: You're very welcome. You're very welcome.
31: We had no intention of doing that. We got some little John meditations.
3: Right.
10: Brittany and Kendall.
14: To celebrate Apple's birthday, Apple Martin's birthday, we're talking about some other just terrible names that celebrities have come up with. How about Frank Zappa and Gail Zappa? Their three children are Moon Unit, Dweezil, and Diva Muffin.
8: No.
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8: 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What's your hamster's name?
15: Diva Muffin. 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
8: It works great. It plays great.
14: What's the one next to it? Dweezil.
8: Dweezil.
14: I don't mind Moon Unit.
8: Moon Unit. You still there? Moon Unit. Oh, no. Moon Unit's not moving.
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0: I the Asshat?
1: Welcome back, everybody. It's time for Am I the Asshat? Pulled directly from the popular Reddit thread, Am I the A-hole? I have today, we do these Monday and Wednesdays. We've now moved to the second hour, 7:30. We rearranged the kitchen because now the top of the third hour is Screen Queens. All the movie news, or I'm sorry, TV and streaming news and reviews that you need. Okay, here we go. Am I the asshat for canceling my dad's surprise 60th birthday after I found out my sister told him about it? So I need to know if I went too far because my entire family is not speaking to me and I'm sitting here wondering if I'm the villain in this story or if I'm justified. So some background. My dad turned 60 in 2 weeks. I've been planning a surprise party for him for 6 months. Not exaggerating. I reserved a private room in his favorite restaurant. I tracked down people he went to college with. I found his best friend from the army who he hasn't seen in 11 years. I've been coordinating with like 35 people. I paid for most of it myself. My sister knew about the party. She was supposed to help. She did not help at all, but that's a separate issue. 3 weeks ago, my dad made a comment at Sunday dinner that was so specific, I almost choked. He said, I hope nobody goes to any trouble for my birthday this year. He has never said anything like that in his entire life. Like, never. He is not that kind of person, and I knew something was off. I asked my sister directly if she told him. She said no. I asked her twice more over the following week. She said no both times, swore that she didn't. Yesterday, my dad called me. He felt guilty. He told me my sister told him about the party over a month ago, and he has known the whole time and has just been pretending not to know to spare my feelings. I was hurt and I was angry that I called the restaurant and canceled the reservation. I called the army friend and told him not to fly in. I sent a message to the group chat I'd created for the party and said the event was canceled due to circumstances beyond my control. My mom called me crying. She said I punished my dad for something my sister did. She said 35 people were looking forward to this and I let them all down. She said I let my anger make a decision I can never take back. My sister texted me one word. Wow. My husband is staying out of it completely, which honestly tells me everything. I know I blew up. I know that, but I planned this for 6 months and my sister looked me in the eye 3 times and lied and I couldn't do it anymore. But now I am wondering, am I the asshat? 651-641-1071. 651-641-1071. Call the butthole hotline. Operators are standing by. Thoughts?
2: Yes. You are the asshat.
1: We'll be right back.
2: I think the question that I would immediately say to this poster is, was it about the surprise or was it about honoring the person that your father is who's turning 60? I mean, you went through all of that work to try to honor him. And then because your sister was a disaster, which that is not a separate issue. You know, at one point when she said my sister was supposed to help and wasn't helping, but that's a separate issue. I actually don't think it is a separate issue. I think you're upset for a number of reasons at your sister and you punished your dad for that. And that's not fair. So, yeah, I do think that she's an asshat. I also think anytime you are reactive in that way, that is a clue.
1: Yes. The fact that the husband had nothing to say, I'm like, ooh.
2: Things are icy at home.
3: That's not good. You might be better.
1: Holly, what do you think before we go to the phone lines?
4: Oh, this person is totally an asshat. Was the sister an asshat as well? Yes.
2: Absolutely. Yeah. There is room for many asshats.
4: Come on in. Y'all are asshats. Ultimately, this is about celebrating your father. And you can still be, OP can still be mad at their sister for ruining the surprise. However, you be mad, you move on, you have the party, you celebrate dad.
1: Yeah. I would put this, there's various files whenever we do the segment. Touch of ass, that's a file. To me, this is for me, the file of, do you really want to die on this mountain? Mm-hmm. Is this the hill you want to die on?
4: Yeah.
1: Is this the fight? Do you want to be right? Or do you want to have peace?
4: Right.
1: That's actually the file. I'm going to correct myself. That's the file I'm going to put this under. Do you want to have peace or do you want to be right?
4: Mm-hmm.
1: Because now you've created more chaos.
4: Mm-hmm.
2: And 5 years from now is

0: The fact that your dad knew about the surprise party prior.
1: Yes. Right.
0: Going to change anything.
1: Nope. Time will wash that away.
0: Yeah.
1: Who do we have, Holly?
2: We have Leah.
1: Hi, Leah. Welcome to the show. Is this woman the asshat?
3: Well, I don't even know why she even had to ask. Like, this is her dad, not her 12-year-old tantrum and her whatever issues that she has from her sister that go back a very long ways. So she just needs to go cry in her little corner, apologize to everyone. Yes, the sister screwed up, but this one, the one who planned and canceled the party, is just a little brat.
1: Oh, God, I love you,
0: Leah. I fully agree.
1: Thank you, Leah.
0: Thanks,
1: thank you.
0: Leah.
1: She's just a little brat.
0: She is a brat, though.
1: It's very bratty behavior for an adult.
0: Yes, yeah. When you hear that, and again, to Leah's point, why are you even asking? I mean, to me, this feels very obvious. She had a reaction that was based on emotion that was... She should have given it some simmer time.
1: Yeah. Simmer down now.
0: Yeah, but now it feels like you can't really go back. I mean, I just think about that. Those friends, the people that she worked really hard to find who made time for this, who probably were very excited.
1: Excited. His army friend,
0: yes.
1: For heaven's sake.
0: And now because of some relational thing with her sister, she's decided to make the choice for everybody. It's just gross.
1: We have a verdict, do we not, Holly?
0: Mm-hmm.
4: The results are in. You are the asshat.
1: Boo on you, brat face.
0: Yeah.
1: Asshat. Take that, brat woman. Monday and Wednesdays right here in our second hour. When we return, everybody... do you want to be the next James Bond? Colleen, do you want to be the new Bond in the new movies?
0: I'm a little bit busy.
1: Okay. Well, if you do.
5: Come on.
0: I want to give somebody else a chance.
1: If you want to be, Holly has the requirements.
0: Ooh.
1: That you need to put on your application or your LinkedIn profile, and she'll tell you what that is when we return.
6: Where talk is fun.
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1: Just the best of the Jason Matheson Show with Colleen Lindstrom, replayed on the weekend. Enjoy. Walking on sunshine on this Tuesday, May 19th, 2026. What's up? Welcome to Hour 2. It's Jason Matheson Show. I'm Jason right over there. Say hello to America's buddy. One more time, it's Colleen Lindstrom.
0: Good morning, buddies.
1: And over there, it's Holly Roberts.
18: Good morning.
1: Oh, cheers, everybody. Welcome to Hour 2.
0: Oh, cheers. Yeah. Cheers indeed.
18: More coffee for everyone. Mm-hmm.
1: That's right. Coming up in a little bit, when the college kids come home, what should you do with them? Other than maybe lock them into a closet or something, Colleen is going to help you. We have a prize to give away. We have a book review, a big, fat book review. A segment so rare on this broadcast, we don't even have an open. Holly knows something. We'll play that. And we'll tell you about the drama at Disneyland and then fun stuff at Disney World. That's all coming up. Colleen, is the child home yet? Is college out already?
0: So
1: I don't know these things.
18: School's out.
0: I'm going to try to tell you guys a story that is a long story, but I'm going to try to Cliff's note it. So my son plays baseball. My 19-year-old son, Ollie.
1: He plays very well. Hi, Ollie.
0: He does play very well. He's a left-handed pitcher, and we're very proud of him. He goes to school in Iowa. His school had a wonderful season, like an amazing season. I don't want to misquote the record, but it was something like they won like 38 games and lost like six or something.
1: Oh, okay.
0: It was ridiculous.
1: That's ridiculous.
0: It was ridiculous. They were putting up scores that were like golf scores. Like,
1: yeah.
0: Or wait, no, that's not how it works.
1: That's
0: but
1: not
0: like,
1: how
0: they
1: work.
0: But like bowling scores. Like they were, it was like, you know, they were like basketball scores. They were like, you know, 26 runs to 3. It was insane. They were bonkers. They were very, very good. They went to the postseason and didn't do as well. And they were waiting to find out if they would get an at-large bid to the JUCO World Series. Well, they did not get that bid, and they learned that last night.
1: Sorry to hear that.
0: Yeah, it's a bummer, but also, bummer. You know, as a parent, I'm a little bit like, can we get our summer started? I'd like my kid back, you know?
1: Yeah, yeah.
0: So, anywho, we knew that they were going to find out last night whether or not they were going to come, but everything sort of hinged on that. If they were going to go to the World Series, that would have been over Memorial Day weekend. So then that would have meant, you know, no cabin time with the kid, whatever. And then he didn't know. So the thing is it was open-ended. When he would be coming home has been open-ended for a while. And even if they didn't make it, as we knew was a possibility, he thought maybe, you know, they'd stay there for a couple days he'd maybe like tie up some loose ends. Maybe they'd have a big team party, whatever.
1: Yeah.
0: Nope, he called last night
1: at 5. Go to Pizza Hut, you know.
0: Go to Pizza Hut. He called last night and he goes, hey, so I'll be home tomorrow afternoon. That's today. So he's going to be home today, today afternoon for the summer.
1: Okay.
0: Yep. And I had the feeling that you just gave us the audio version of, Jason, is the feeling I had. I was like, but I'm not ready.
1: No.
0: And then I started laughing because I was sort of saying, I said to my husband, I'm like, well, wait, I mean, I got to get everything ready for him. And my husband looked at me and goes, get what ready for him? He's like,
1: yeah,
0: he's 19. He lives here. Like,
1: yeah.
0: But he just hasn't been home for so long. It's almost like I'm treating him like a house guest. So I'm like, well, I have to do grocery shopping for him because he eats different food than the rest. I mean, you know, he has different snacks that he likes. I got to get the Ollie snacks. And then, like, you know, the house is a mess. And my husband is like, you don't need to clean the house for the kid. He's the one that makes the messes. He will not even notice.
17: Yeah, your house is probably very clean, all things considered, to when he lives in the house.
0: It's so true. He's the one that takes up the most space. The kid is 6'3". Like, he's huge.
1: Oh, my God.
17: I remember when he was in kindergarten.
0: I know. We can all have that moment when little Ollie was little Ollie, and he's just not little. He's 6'3". And he's 19 and he, you know, he brings a lot with him, you know? So, anyway, I'm doing all of this weird stuff and then I have to actively stop myself from doing it. Like, I don't actually need to have the house picked up for him.
1: No.
0: Like I would if it were like, I don't know, my mother-in-law. It's not like that. Like we don't need to have it at that level clean. Anywho, I wonder if other parents have that happen where their kid is coming home and they think they have to do something to impress them. Like, he's not going to be impressed.
1: Well, this is apples and oranges, but it's almost like when you clean for a housekeeper.
0: Mm-hmm, mm-hmm.
1: Like, this isn't like you're preparing for something it doesn't need to be prepared for. It's not a great comparison.
17: Oh, but you have to pregame. You have to pregame. You don't have to clean, but definitely tidy.
0: Right, for the cleaning person, not maybe for the 19-year-old, who, again, is the reason for the messes.
1: Yeah.
0: Usually, right? So I have for those who don't know, I have a 19-year-old, and then I have two 16-year-olds. They're twins. That's how that works often. They have the same birthday and everything. It's great. They're not identical, though. They're not identical.
1: Okay.
0: And you'd be surprised how many times people ask me if my boy-girl twins are identical. Wondering if they are, I'd like for you to Google something. Boy-girl twins cannot be identical.
1: Okay.
0: At least if they were born boy-girl. Okay. Mm-hmm. So, anywho. But yes, I've got the kids that make messes. Here's the thing, though. This is what I'm actually nervous about. This was his first year at school. And I hear parents talk about this all the time. The summer that they come back after their first year away is really, really hard. Because they've had a taste of freedom. Like, they went out into the world and they had, like, their own. They didn't have to answer to me. They didn't he didn't have to. He was living a life. He was super independent. And then he's going to come home and we still have rules at our house and we still have. So it's like negotiating having a kid who's living in your house under your rules, who's lived with not your rules for a year or for not a whole year, but like the school year. Right.
1: Because now they feel adultish.
0: Yes.
1: And they want to do adultish things.
0: Correct.
1: But they are still in your home.
0: Yes. And so negotiating, like, what does the curfew look like? Is there a curfew? What are our rules? How are we going to live? Well, how are we going to cohabitate in this way?
1: Okay. Well, let me ask you.
0: Sure.
1: To not get too far into your biz, but let's take one of those.
0: Yeah.
1: A curfew. Realistically, how do you think you're going to negotiate that? Let's just take that one.
0: I think
1: that would be a hard one.
0: It is a super hard one. I mean, I got to be honest. Like, I don't yet know exactly how this is going to look, because the truth is,
19: we are a family that will stay awake until the last person is home.
0: That's Matt and I kind of always do that. Somebody stays awake until the last person who's coming in gets home. And that's for a number of reasons. One, to make sure the house gets locked up properly at the end of the night, right? Yeah, the kids will do it, but we just want to double check. Also, because I want to be awake if a call comes in. Like, if somebody needs something, I want to be awake. I don't want to miss a call, an important call, if somebody's in trouble or whatever. We just sort of like to stay alert until the last person comes in. Typically, the older they get, the later that curfew can be. The other rule is just out of courtesy, because we all live in the same house together and we care about each other. If you change locations or if your plans change, you have to notify us. Those are our rules. So if you start your evening at a friend's house and you decide you're going to go to another friend, you got to let us know. So you send a text, hey, we're at this person's house. We're headed over to this person's house. Then I know where you are. That's my job. When he's not living at my house, I don't really need to know where he is. But when you're living at my house, that's just courtesy. That's what you do with the people that you're in community with.
1: Yeah.
0: So I think I will maintain that. I think the hour will be negotiable. I don't know yet. I really don't know how this is going to look. There are no books about this.
1: Yeah. That's why I'm glad you're talking about it. I'm sure there are a lot of parents nodding their head in their Toyota Camry right now.
0: Well, and I mean, you know, again,
1: my sister-in-law just texted Tammy, 100, she said,
0: okay,
1: Colleen, 100.
0: Thank you, Tammy. Thank you. Yeah, it's like, again, there's no book for this. I'm sure there are blogs. I don't know. I have not availed myself of them. I think also there's, you know, he's lived in his own apartment. My son did not live in a dormitory. He lived in an apartment. And so he's been, you know, doing his own dishes, doing his own cooking, doing his own, all of the things. And I remember when I got my own kitchen for the first time and I was like, oh, I don't have to clean up my dishes right away. I can let those simmer for a little while. And I probably let them simmer a lot longer than my parents would have let them simmer. And then when I came home, I still had those habits. And my family was like, nope, so that's not how we do things. So I've been on the other side of it. We've all been on the other side of it. Now I've got to like parent to it. So I'm getting ready.
1: You're getting ready sooner. Why did I say it like that?
0: I don't know, but I liked it.
1: Thank you. Sooner than you thought you were going to have to get ready. Like today.
0: Yeah, like I'm not actually mentally prepared for this in certain ways. But you know what? I am so excited to just have him back in my house.
1: Colleen.
0: Yeah.
1: Can Holly and I help you out?
0: Mm-hmm.
1: During this negotiation period, during this time of thinking between you and your husband, Matt.
0: Yes.
1: I think Auntie Holly and Auntie Jason shall set Ollie's curfew.
0: Okay, okay.
1: Until you and Matt come to
0: I'm nervous. Okay? Yes, please.
1: Ollie, would you like to work on this with me?
17: Oh, okay. I'm just going to let you know. I'm very laissez-faire.
1: Me too. I'm thinking 3 a.m., Holly. 3 a.m.
17: Oh, I'm just thinking manage your time appropriately, okay?
1: you're even loose? Okay,
17: yeah,
1: okay.
17: There's no curfew. It's just manage your time appropriately.
1: Okay.
17: And make good choices.
0: Oh, my gosh.
1: Colleen, Holly and I are going with the Ollie make good choices route.
0: Mm-hmm.
1: No curfew until you and Matt come to a decision.
0: Well, I am not allowed to tell a certain story on the air about a bad choice that my son made. But I know that the two of you know this story.
1: Yeah.
0: But
1: this is a temporary injunction against you.
0: This is what I will do. Here's what I will do. And this is true.
1: And that goes for my niece, Presley, too. Press, you do not have a curfew until your mother and father come up with an idea.
0: This is crystallizing in front of me as you are speaking. I think likely the way that we're going to handle this is going to be the reins are going to be real loose unless and until there's an egregious violation. And then we're going to have to tighten things up. But I will be loose about, I will give the 3 o'clock curfew.
1: Okay.
0: I will give on certain things. But if something happens, like the thing that shall remain unspoken of on the air, that's when we will pull back.
1: The horse will go back into the stable.
0: Exactly.
17: Right. Make good choices, Ollie, and you won't have to deal with it.
0: Which you guys, I don't know if you know this, on the way out of my house, there is a sign right above the door that just says, make good choices. And every time I just point at that,
17: there it is. He needs to pause and meditate on that and then go out in the world and make
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21: Another thing about Kesha we found out is she is geosexual.
22: Is this one I'm going to have to explain to Grandma at Thanksgiving?
21: I think you'll be okay.
22: Okay.
21: She's pretty much celibate unless she's in Italy, because she'll have sex while she's in Italy.
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22: Thank you.
21: I will say to this, I'm probably not having sex if I'm not in Minneapolis, because I don't want to go to anybody's house at this point. So I'll be honest, maybe I'm a geosexual.
23: There you go.
21: And to be honest, I'm not even having sex in Minneapolis. So I am just celibate, I guess would be the correct term, which you, I think your grandma knows that one.
22: Yeah, yeah, she knows that one.
20: Brittany and Kendall with producer Mike, the next generation of talk radio, where talk is fun. 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

0: Missed it? Missed an episode? Don't worry about it. Find us wherever you find your podcast. Oh, my camera went out. I apologize for that. I don't know what's happening.
1: I just thought you were trying to be incognito.
0: No. No, let me re-log into the BR3
1: spy. I thought maybe you were like scratching yourself or something. You didn't want us to see it.
0: No, I just do it in front of the camera. I wouldn't care.
1: Yeah. It's just us.
0: Yeah. It's just you guys. I mean, who cares, you know? Welcome back to the show, everybody. Like I said, go ahead, find us wherever you find your podcast and hit that subscribe and like button. Thank you very much. Did you guys see, we sometimes talk food in this particular portion of the broadcast. Did you guys happen to read, it was in the Wall Street Journal, but a couple news stations have done it too. We ran it on the TV show yesterday. Did you guys see the article about Pizza Hut? And what they're doing, I don't want to call it because it's an over-exaggeration. It's a part of a comeback strategy. They're going retro.
1: Ooh.
0: They are. Holly, did you see this?
2: I have seen that they're bringing back Book It.
0: Yes.
2: The children's reading program.
0: That is an aspect of it. Listen to this.
2: Yeah.
0: They're company-owned stores. Now, this isn't. The majority of the web of Pizza Huts is made up of franchisees, but their company-owned stores, which I believe is totals over 100, they are returning to the designs and decor of the 80s. So the actual red hut, the checkered tablecloths, and those stained glass lights.
1: Okay, are they bringing back the Puckery Red Cups? Because I love those.
0: They are. And as Holly said, Book It is back. And it is a smashing hit already. CBS Mornings did a story about it. That's how it got our attention. But it is increasing year-to-year numbers, which is all, you know, restaurants. One of the main metrics for restaurants. That is important, especially now. Poor restaurants, man. Anyway.
1: Mm-hmm.
0: Year over year numbers are ticking up for Pizza Hut at these locations for the first time in years. And I mean, Pizza Hut has had a rough go of it over the last 10 or so years. And they are seeing growth with this strategy.
1: You know what? I love this and I love it for 1,000 reasons. But one of them is, and I hope that other businesses and corporations will pay attention to this. Just a behavior of people our age is that we want to introduce our kids to life as we lived it.
0: Mm.
1: So I think about this when my parents were parenting, when I was young, one of our favorite places to go was like an Arnold's, which would be a burger restaurant. That had kind of a 50s, 60s flair to it.
0: Mm-hmm.
1: It was like, we the novelty of it for us as kids was like, hey, we're going to a place that you would have hung out at. Even though my parents knew it was just a whiff of that. It wasn't, you know, really, but it felt like that. It felt retro to us. And the kids are into all the things that we were into when we were young now, like digital cameras and phonographs, like the records. 90s,
0: the 90s are basically what the 50s were to us in the 80s and how cool the 50s were.
1: Exactly. And so this idea that actually instead of looking forward, you need to look back. It's real. And I someday we'll get wise to the cycle.
0: We won't.
1: That's true. Similar to the theme.
0: Here's a little bit of the story from CBS. You'll hear from the big man, the boss, and I think they feature the Red Cups. Colleen, that's why I wanted to play this. Listen to this.
3: In the hills of Tuckanuck, Pennsylvania, a familiar red roof catches the eye. Inside, the vinyl booths, Tiffany-style lamps, and yes, the salad bar you may remember from decades ago.
4: I mean, it's amazing the comments we have about, they have the Red Cups. Yes, we do.
3: Tim Sparks got his start working at a Pizza Hut that looked like this. He's now president of Dayland Corporation, which owns this franchise and more than 80 others around the country. They've redecorated many restaurants to rewind the clock.
4: It looks exactly like the one that I remember from when I was a kid.
5: Yeah, that's what we were after.
3: Some Pizza Hut classics are now top-performing locations. Customers show up for a piece of their childhood.
0: See? Yeah, they call them Pizza Hut classics.
1: I love this.
0: Mm-hmm. And they look great. They look great.
1: You know,
0: I would totally do this.
1: I was just going to say, I don't like it. I'm just not a person for whom pizza is my number one go-to. Mm. And if I were going to have pizza, Pizza Hut wouldn't be my number one go-to. But I would go for this. I would go for the retro. I would go for the memories.
2: I can smell the Pizza Hut.
1: Totally.
0: Holly, right?
2: Looking at these images, looking at these people in this restaurant, I can actually get the mouthfeel of Pizza Hut because it's a very specific kind of pizza.
1: It is. And the salad bar, I had forgotten about the salad bar.
0: I love a little goofy salad bar.
1: Right?
0: You know they're not that big. It's just... Just a few things. Cherry tomatoes.
1: Yep. Some iceberg lettuce.
0: Throw
1: some ranch on it. Call it a salad.
0: Processed bacon bits. Love. Not real bacon. Girl, you know what that ain't. Real pig.
1: Mm-mm.
0: Oh. It's like pigeon or something.
2: Yellow cheddar cheese.
0: Sure. Real yellow.
2: Yep.
0: Well, and when I say real, I mean
1: in
0: food
1: quotes.
0: Food dye number 7. Yeah. Right. Yeah. You can get a list of all the Pizza Hut classics available on their website. We're going to take a break. We'll be back right after these messages.
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